0: and made the save with 3:42 to go.
1: How did he keep that out? I need to see a replay on that. I mean, that was incredible.
0: It really was something else. We have a break in the action. 3:42 to play, third period. It's 3-2 Kraken. Back after this on the Sharks Audio Network. Nail-biting time at SAP Center at San Jose. 3:42 to go, third period. Shots 32-30 in favor of the Sharks, but the Kraken on top by a 3-2 count. Who's on the ice? The people you expect. That's who? Celebrini, Graf, Chernyshov. And they've got Orlov and Dickinson out there on defense. Interesting. Sam Dickinson is an offensive defenseman here, Owen Nolan. And the Sharks are putting him out in this situation.
1: It's a great opportunity for him being out there. And the coach has confidence in him to get the job done.
0: William Eklund has 6 shots on goal. Nothing is gone. And he's dashed 2 for the night, which is unfortunate. But the Sharks are going to try to make it happen here. Celebrini wins it. Dickinson shoots it. It's blocked by Gaudreau, and the puck is out of play. You know, Frederick Gaudreau, the forward for the Seattle Kraken, had 5 shots on goal in the first period, which is his best that he's ever done in a 20-minute span. But he's got an assist on the go-ahead goal, but a little block like that. He's doing a lot of little things in this game.
1: Yeah, like I said before, they are desperate for a win. They're going to do anything they can to find that win, and blocking shots is part of it.
0: Off the draw, Graf won a battle in the corner, got it back for a Dickinson chance, but it got blocked on its way in, and the Kraken push it out of the zone. From the red line, they dump it into the Sharks' territory. Celebrini and Dickinson are back there. Sharks clear it out. Here's a play to Macklin at center. He weaves to his left. He's across the line. He stick handles out, looking for Graf through his reach. Orlov kept it in. Goes to Celebrini on the right corner. Sends to the middle of the ice, but that's intercepted by Gaudreau. Who else? He clears it out to center ice himself with a stick handling move. Got to the red line and dumped it all the way down. And with 3 minutes to play in the third period, the Sharks are starting to run out of time. They're down 3-2. They move it out. Unfortunately, Ostapchuk couldn't hold the puck. Kako comes back in, tees up, shoots, glove save made by Askarov, and he's able to hang on with traffic trying to set up in front for a rebound.
1: My win streak as a radio announcer is in jeopardy right now.
0: It is indeed. Looking at the total records, you have an outstanding record with San Jose Sharks Audio Network broadcasts. They're getting new guys to step onto the ice. I do actually keep track of this.
1: Oh, I know you do. You've got everything.
0: Owen Nolan is 2-0-1 this season with an .833 win percentage, number one again among guys that have multiple games. There's a shot by Myers toward the net. A little friendly setup there that we've got. He's right now behind the goal line. A dig for the puck. 2:30 to play in the third. Work loose. Ben Myers turns. He's got Winterton in front. He carries behind the net against Ferraro. He just holds the puck. That's some good stick handling by Myers. Killing the clock here with Winterton behind the San Jose net. Finally, Ferraro worked it free, and Delandria will scoot out with it. He's chased by Winterton, but he gets the center. He tries to backhand it in deep across the line. Knocked back the other way by Seattle. And so the Sharks can't pull their goaltender just yet. Let's see what Klingberg's going to do here. Gaudette's off. Delandria is off. Celebrini is on. He gets the puck. He races across the line. Tries to do it himself. Loses on the stick check to Stevenson. And now it's worked free by Celebrini's defensive play. There goes the goalie. Extra attacker. Fed out to the slot. A chance. Deflected on net. Right in front of the goal by the Sharks' William Eklund. And it's covered up by Decor.
1: Well, after what I witnessed in Pittsburgh, just under 2 minutes here. We only need one goal. I'm not phased.
0: No, there's plenty of time, right? The miracle in Pittsburgh, certainly one of the games we'll remember forever. Right now, the Sharks would like to do something at home for the crowd before they break for Christmas on the home schedule. Off the faceoff, Wenberg wins it. Extra attacker on for the Sharks. Klingberg exchanges, holds the puck, throws it toward the net, deflected wide. Celebrini tries to keep it in, and he does. On the right boards there, grinding it out. Work free by Skinner behind the net. Centering play in front. And unfortunately, Toffoli couldn't get it. Empty net for Tolvanen. Feeds it ahead. Stevenson waits. Stick handles. Scores. So Chandler Stevenson waited until the 18:36 mark of the third period to extend his goal streak to 4 straight. But either way you look at it, it's 4-2 Seattle. And that's a tough one to give up.
1: Unfortunate play right there. Tried to force a pass in front of the net. trying to get it through two sticks. One gets tipped, and then Seattle manages to pick off the pass, and down they go.
0: And Stevenson skated past the reach of Macklin Celebrini trying to get it as he pumped it into the net. Down to the final minute of play in the third.
2: 1 minute left to play.
0: Worked loose. Net is empty to our left. Sharks need two goals now. Moving in, Skinner. Drops it over for Eklund. Looks for it back. Walks behind the net. Throws it toward the goal. Save made to Gord. Rebound. Celebrini whipped it across the rink. It deflected back to him. We're down to 40 seconds remaining in the game, and the Sharks need two goals. We're getting close to Billy Mosienko time. Behind the goal line. It's picked back up now by Eklund. Worked it free. Celebrini gives it over to Skinner. He turns. He shoots. Save made. Rebound. Fired wide by Toffoli. That might have given the Sharks another chance. Here's a play by Skinner keeping it in. 20 seconds remaining in the game. But the puck is deflected out of the zone. There's a chase for it. There's a penalty coming up on Skinner now as he held up Eberle. And so that's how the game's going to end. Penalty is going to be against the Sharks. And with 14 seconds to go.
1: It's not. They're giving it to Seattle.
0: Oh, wait. They're going to call Seattle for this. Hold on. They're calling Eberle for holding. How about that? That looked to me like Skinner interfered with
1: Absolutely
0: him.
1: Absolutely, Skinner did. He got away with one.
0: Wow. Holding call on Eberle, and he is not happy at all going to the box. What a job by Skinner to get that one. So that comes at 19 minutes, 45 seconds. I mean, that's interference. I'm telling you what we're looking at. Wow. The Sharks will take it. Dickinson is being asked to go onto the point. Six attackers for San Jose. Can you imagine? 14 seconds. Could they get two goals?
1: What did we say before? We've seen weirder things.
0: We sure have. Delandria will step in against Stevenson. Delandria wins the draw. Chernyshov shoots it right on goal. Glove save made down low there by Decord, who has really been rock solid, but that was a good scoring chance.
1: Absolutely. If that went in, I don't know what would happen.
0: Well, they have 11 seconds to get two goals. 4-2, Seattle. Delandria against Stevenson again on the faceoff. Can he get it back to Chernyshov for a quick shot? Not this time. Loose puck. Can the Sharks get it? No. Stevenson angles it, clears it. It's going toward the empty net. It's going to be wide. Will it be icing? Well, no, it won't be. It's all the way down, and it is over. No icing because the Kraken were killing a penalty. And they come back and end an absolutely lengthy period of time in which winning was almost non-existent. One win in their previous 11 games. The Kraken coming out to surround Joey Decord, who was solid in net, making 35 saves. Final shots were 37-32 San Jose. And so they outshoot the opponent again, as they did with Dallas, but they lose by the score of 4-2. Go figure.
1: Well, it's one of those games that I truly believe the Sharks outplayed them. For a majority of this game, the Sharks spent most of the time in the Kraken's end, and they deserve better tonight. It just came up short. It's just the way it goes sometimes. You put a good effort in, and the other team finds a way to win.
0: Once again, the final shots in the third period, 13-7, favoring San Jose. Totals for the game, Sharks 37 and the Kraken 32. But solid goaltending by Joey Decord, a big and maybe understated part of this game. The San Jose Sharks go down to defeat and have lost two straight games at home, heading into their final game before the Christmas break on the road in Vegas on Tuesday. Stand by, we get more coming up on the San Jose Sharks Audio Network.
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0: In front of a sellout crowd of 17,435 fans, the final score is the Seattle Kraken 4 and the San Jose Sharks 2. That includes an empty net goal at the end by Chandler Stephenson, who extended his goal-scoring streak to 4 straight games, but he also has points in 8 straight. Macklin Celebrini extended his point streak to 5 straight games and Colin Graf to 4. But that's a bitter taste in the Sharks' mouth, as they were hoping for a big victory at home to go on the road for their final game before Christmas. But unfortunately, instead, they have a 2-game losing streak. Owen Nolan, the Sharks had good moments in this game. For much of the contest, they looked like if they could just get an opportunity toward the net once or twice that would go their way, they would stick it out and get the victory. But unfortunately for them, it didn't happen.
1: Yeah, unfortunately indeed. I believe the Seattle Kraken were listening to my keys to the game, just get the pucks to the net, because two of them went right in, and I'm not sure Askarov even seen them.
0: Well, those were the key plays of the game in the third period. Askarov and Joey Decord were outstanding up until that point, but then inexplicably, Ryker Evans just tossed the puck toward the net, and it ended up going up high, top corner. That was an unassisted goal that tied the game 2-2 after the Sharks took the 2-1 lead. And then Ryan Lindgren, from a very similar spot, decided, hey, if it worked for Ryker Evans, I'm going to try it. And he ended a 41-game goalless drought by putting his first goal of the season into the net, and that proved to be the game winner.
1: Yeah, after the replay, I originally thought it went straight in as well, but after seeing the replay, it looked like it went off the Sharks player's leg. Not much of a redirection, but enough to find the back of the net.
0: So the Sharks fall by the score of 4-2 to the Seattle Kraken. Big win for the Kraken to get back in the win column. San Jose drops back to 17-15-3, 37 points. They are 10-7-3 at SAP Center this season. Meanwhile, the Kraken had not won a game on the road against the Pacific Division before tonight. Seattle now 13-14-6. They've got 32 points, just 5 behind the Sharks in the standings. When we come back, the instant replay next on the San Jose Sharks Audio Network.
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0: It's time for the Sharks instant replay of a game at SAP Center at San Jose, played before a crowd of 17,435 fans. Final score, the Seattle Kraken 4 and the San Jose Sharks 2. And here is how it happened. First period, Seattle had 17 shots against Yaroslav Askarov, and the Sharks had 12 against Joey Decord, but nobody scored. It was a goaltender's period, and it started with a break for William Eklund just about 5 minutes in. Wenberg knocked down by Tolvin, but dropped it back. Klingberg throws it out. Eklund feeds on the right to Foley. Lead pass back. It's going to be a breakaway. Eklund moving in, shooting it. Save made. Nice stop by the goaltender Decord, and the rebound gobbled up by Oleksiak, who was right there to close the gap. Nice play there by Decord. Good attempt by Eklund, who ended up with a team-high number of shots on goal. 6 to my last count, as it was a great save by Decord and an outstanding opportunity for the Kraken to move up the ice. They didn't do it, though. The Sharks would put more pressure on. And with about 11 minutes remaining in the period, a little less than 12, Joey Decord made another big save on Igor Chernyshov, making a bid for his first National Hockey League tally. Three-man attack led by Celebrini on the right, Graf across the line. Now in front of that, by himself, Chernyshov the drive. Oh, what a save by Decord. And the puck is tipped into him on the rebound. Two great chances in the early going for Igor Chernyshov to get his first NHL goal. And two big saves by Joey Decord. Indeed, two great saves by Joey Decord there, but it was still nothing-nothing. Don't forget the other side of the ice, though. Yaroslav Askarov was pretty big. Here's a save he made on Kaapo Kakko late. Orlov still out there on the right side now. He'll go back to get it. He knows the check is coming there from Eberle, who worked it free. Oh, wide open in front. Kakko, and a one-time shot. Great save by Askarov with a minute 10 left of the period. That was a big save by Askarov to keep the score nothing-nothing, but the play would go back into the Shark zone in the second period, and it would be Eli Tolvanen who would give the Kraken first crack. Can the Sharks get it? Uh-oh, kick backwards by Celebrini. Wrong direction. Moving in. The Kraken score! That's Tolvanen, who took that puck away from Celebrini's kick, moved down the middle of the ice, and with a hard wrist shot, beats Askarov at 6:52 of the second period to give the Seattle Kraken the 1-0 lead. So, unassisted goal there for Eli Tolvanen, his fifth of the season, as Celebrini's kick ended up inadvertently on his stick. He raced in, and Askarov a little bit upset with himself on that one at 6:51, but it wouldn't be the most upset he'd be before the game was over. At 11:22 of the second period, well, before we get to that, let's talk about the big save that Joey Decord made on Colin Graf and then Mario Ferraro with about 10:07 to go. Here's Ferraro jumping up. He has a man on the right. Graf moving on the defense, cutting in front. Backhand shot. Great save by Decord. And a penalty is coming up to Seattle as well, as Colin Graf and Mario Ferraro combining on a great scoring chance.
2: That was a good chance. Graf on the right side got hooked a little bit. That resulted in a penalty. And, in fact, it did result in a power play that would give the Sharks a big goal.
0: Final seconds of the power play ticking off. 35 to go. Here's Celebrini shooting it. Save made. Score! Adam Gaudette's in front of an end. And he wins that little 50-50 battle with Oleksiak in front of the goal. And Gaudette is able to bang it in to tie this contest 1-1. And there it is, a power play goal for Adam Gaudette. And the Sharks have evened things up with Gaudette's eighth of the season. Nice goal by Gaudette, won that little battle with Oleksiak, but let's not forget about Igor Chernyshov on that play. He also got an assist with Macklin Celebrini. Celebrini extending his point-scoring streak to 5 straight games, and he has scored every time he has played against the Kraken, either a goal or an assist. All 7 games, that equals a mark by Johan Garpenlöf for the best start against a single opponent in San Jose Sharks history. But back to Chernyshov, I think he was in front of a net too on that play. Was a big part of it.
1: Well, I thought he had a great game. He was definitely recognizable when he was on the ice. He drove the puck to the net. He shot the puck. Definitely bright future for this kid.
0: So, at this point, it was 1-1. Gaudette, his eighth. A power play goal from Chernyshov and Celebrini at 11:22 of the second. And it was all even. But we came to the third period of action. Now, Seattle is a pretty good comeback team in spite of the fact that coming into tonight's action, they had only one win in their previous 11 games. They were kind of the cardiac kids, and they end up with their sixth comeback win after trailing in the third period. They were trailing in the third because of a fluky goal 36 seconds in that turned out to be Colin Graf's. But Dmitry Orlov, far side of the ice, is able to angle one forward and get it down the surface. And now it's a turnover by the Kraken in front. A shot for the net. Off the post. They score. Colin Graf took that puck on the turnover. He got the pass from Chernyshov, put it off the post. And in the scramble in the ensuing play, it ends up going in the back of the net. 36 seconds into the second period, and the Sharks take advantage of a Kraken mistake. And boy, that's a big one. It is 2-1 San Jose. That's 36 seconds into the third period. Graf, his ninth goal of the season, was unassisted, even though Chernyshov got him the puck because it went off the post. And then, as it turned out, the goaltender and the defense knocked it into their own net. So an unassisted tally. Colin Graf gets the goal.
1: That's why you're one of the best at doing this, because me trying to announce that, I would just say, think about ping pong, and there's a goal, because that's how many bounces happened.
0: It really was crazy, but that gave the Sharks the 2-1 lead, as I mentioned. But here comes the Seattle Kraken comeback. Two fluky goals the other way. One at 1:55, an innocent-looking shot by Ryker Evans. A turnaround shot off a weird bounce on the boards, but Newman fanned on it, and the Sharks can't clear. Captain, oh, they score! Ryker Evans from the point puts one toward the net. I'm not sure if that deflected off of something, but it ended up moving up top to the stick side on Askarov, and suddenly it's 2-2 as the Kraken's Evans gets a weird goal at 1:55 of this third period. Goal number 3 on the season for Ryker Evans, tying the game 2-2 at 1:55 of the third. That was an unassisted goal as well. And so the topsy-turvy game continued, but it tilted definitely in Seattle's direction. Because Ryan Lindgren, a defenseman not exactly known for scoring a lot of goals, decided that if Ryker Evans can do it from that position on the left side and put it up top and get it in the goal, he could do it too. Eklund back checking, Celebrini-like. Knocking the puck away, but here comes the Kraken attack. Lindgren across the line, shoots, and he scored! From almost the similar position that Ryker Evans just scored, now it's Lindgren who puts it up top, and he beats Askarov through traffic, and suddenly it's 3-2 Kraken. A 40-game goalless drought ends for Ryker Evans. The last time he scored a goal was March 22nd at Montreal, and so
2: He picks up his first of the year, and it's also turning out to be the game winner. Chandler Stephenson extends his point scoring streak to 8 straight games, and he ends up with a primary assist, along with Frederick Gaudreau, who had 5 shots in the first period alone, won a couple of key faceoffs, blocked a couple of plays, and ends up with an assist on that one. And that proved to be the deciding goal. But the Sharks weren't finished. They would come back, and they would try to get opportunities. And that's where Joey Decord would come in to shut the door. Here's one of them with about 11:20 to play. Long pass off the left boards by Iorio. Here's Toffoli into the zone to Eklund. That's behind the net. Wrap around a tip. That's a great save by goaltender Decord, and he's able to hang on with 11:20 remaining in this third period, and the Kraken continuing to lead by a single goal. William Eklund ended up with 8 shots on net toward the end. He had 3 attempts that he missed, and he had another attempt blocked. So that's 12 attempts on goal, and he was -3 for the night. It was just a crazy night for William Eklund.
1: It goes back to what I said earlier. Sometimes you put the effort in, you feel like you should get rewarded, but unfortunately for him, he gets snake bit.
2: With 3:42 to play, there was another chance for the Sharks to try to even the score, but Joey Decord kept it out. Kept in by Dickinson. Turns away from the puck, flings it cross ice. There's Ferraro. Down to Toffoli. Back to Ferraro. Left point. He's got room. He shoots one. Save. Rebound. Poked at. Eklund can't bang it in as the goaltender Decord does the splits and basically twisted his body into a pretzel on the side of the ice. And he fell down and made the save with 3:42 to go. When you're desperate, you're desperate. Joey Decord found a way to keep that out of the net. And the hard luck night continued for William Eklund. It was still 3-2 in favor of Seattle. Finally, the Sharks pulled goaltender Askarov, and they put some pressure on. But as it turned out, it would be Chandler Stephenson getting his 9th goal of the season into the empty net, assisted by Eli Tolvanen and Joey Decord. The goaltender was a really good puck handler, so Decord did a little bit of everything tonight, stopped a bunch of shots, and also ended up an assist on that empty net goal that made the final score, the Kraken 4 and the Sharks 2. Off the faceoff, Wennberg wins it. Extra attacker on for the Sharks. Klingberg exchanges, holds the puck, throws it toward the net, deflected wide. Settebrini tries to keep it in, and he does. On the right boards there, grinding it out. Work free by Skinner behind the net. Centering play in front, and unfortunately Toffoli couldn't get it. Empty net for Tolvanen. Feeds it ahead. Stephenson waits. Stick handles. Scores! So Chandler Stephenson waited until the 18:36 mark of the third period to extend his goal streak to 4 straight. But either way you look at it, it's 4-2 Seattle, and that's a tough one to give up. Only 3 games this season in the series between these two Pacific Division rivals. The Sharks won the first game, 6-1, back on November the 5th. But after that, 2 wins for the Kraken. 1 in Seattle, 4-1 on November 15th. And tonight at SAP Center by the score of 4-2. So Seattle ends up getting 9 goals in the series, and the Sharks had 9. Relatively even in many respects, despite that blowout win for the Sharks. And you got to respect Seattle for putting together an effort that got them the win.
1: Yeah, I will give credit to Decor. He played a solid game in there. Nothing over flashy, just sound goaltending, and gave his team a chance to win.
2: Once again, the final score, Seattle 4, the Sharks 2. The Kraken are now 13-14-6 for 32 points. The Sharks fall back to 17-16-3, 37 points. San Jose has lost 2 games in a row, both at home, and they head to the road to take on the Vegas Golden Knights on Tuesday for the final game before the Christmas break. That's it for our Sharks Instant Replay. This has been a presentation of the San Jose Sharks Audio Network.
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2: The final score, the Seattle Kraken 4 and the San Jose Sharks 2. Kraken win the series, which ended tonight, 2-1. And the Sharks just have to think about the next game, which will be the Vegas Golden Knights on Tuesday on the road before Christmas. Time now for our 3 stars. Here's Owen Nolan.
1: Third star tonight from Seattle, Chandler Stephenson. 1 goal, 1 assist. Second star tonight for the Sharks, Colin Graf. 1 goal, really liked his compete along the boards tonight. And the first star in net for Seattle, Joey Decord. Solid game, especially when the Sharks had a lot of pressure. time of possession in zone. He kept his team in it long enough so they could get the lead and eventually get the win.
2: Well, Owen, this is the last game that you're on the schedule for this season, but I got a funny feeling you might end up on the schedule somewhere else. I've really enjoyed having you with us with your insight, your commentary, and your observations, and it's just great to see you.
1: Well, I enjoy it. It's a good chance to get back and hang around the hockey team again and see my friends, you guys, Randy and Drew as well. It's a fun organization to be a part of and have an opportunity to come back and call some games, even though you're so good at it and I'm still learning.
2: You're doing just fine.
1: But I have fun doing it, and that's all I'm scheduled for this season, but hopefully they'll squeeze me in for a couple more.
2: I got a feeling that's going to happen, as we would like to thank everybody for tuning into our broadcast. As always, whenever the San Jose Sharks are on the ice, we're on the air, and we provide you with live play-by-play coverage of each and every San Jose Sharks game, home and away. Our statistician for tonight's game was Herman Solomon. The on-site engineer for our broadcast tonight was Ryan Carlson. And our studio engineer at Network Central is Brian Welsh. For Owen Nolan, I'm Dan Rusinowski, reminding you of tonight's final score. The Seattle Kraken 4 and the San Jose Sharks 2. Join us for the next exciting broadcast of Sharks Hockey that'll be coming your way on the road on Tuesday, December the 23rd, live from Las Vegas. We'll be on the air at 6:30 Pacific time with the Sharks warm-up pregame program. And after that, the Sharks and the Vegas Golden Knights heading into the Christmas break. Until that time, thanks a lot for joining us. We say so long from SAP Center at San Jose.
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1: With every episode of the Stanley Cup Playoff Report on the Sharks Audio Network, things get awfully exciting. The intensity goes up, it ratchets further, the pressure gets higher, and the hockey is just spectacular. And Drew, we have, as we record this, an amazing situation in the Western Conference between the team that won the President's Trophy, the Colorado Avalanche, going up against the Vegas Golden Knights. But then again, given the fact that John Tortorella is coaching the Vegas Golden Knights and given the fact that he was with Columbus playing the President's Trophy winner a few years ago and got a four-game sweep, as I recall, maybe we should have expected it.
2: We might have. Yeah, we really should have, knowing John like we do. I think his record is 18-4-1 since he took over with the Vegas Golden Knights. He's got them playing terrific, detailed hockey, Danny. When I was looking today, before coming on and talking to you, is the number one thing I looked at was who leads the league in block shots in the playoffs. Well, the Vegas Golden Knights do, and that's definitely a John Tortorella factor, right? That's what he puts into the teams. Other things that they have been able to do, they lead the playoff teams for allowing the least amount of high-danger chances. They also lead the league in generating high-danger chances. They lead the league on goals off the rush. They are one of the top physical teams in the league. They're fourth best on the power play. Their penalty killing's around 87%. When coaches talk about details, that's what they're doing. And it's, yes, because they got a veteran team, they got a very good team, but John Tortorella has sparked some magic in this club. And think about it. He's hired till the end of the playoffs. But let's say he gets to the Stanley Cup Finals, which he will. And let's just say for fun, they win it, which they've got a great chance of doing. Then what the heck do they do? How much can he command?
1: Well, doesn't it sound like a player who's going into his unrestricted free agency and has this, yes, the season of his career? I mean, it's identical, isn't it?
2: Pretty much. Good call. Exactly.
1: Well, we've got a review of the way that the Vegas Golden Knights got here ever since our last broadcast. And it began with an important game on Friday in which Colorado would take a 1-0 lead and everything looked like it was going to be all Avs.
3: Colton, bottom of the circle, had an assist in game one. Into the skates of Kadri up top, Burns towards the net, blocked. Avs had the rebound. They score! That was awesome! Colton set up Valanichushkin in game one. He scores here in game two with exactly 3 minutes to go, and it's 1-0 Colorado.
1: But that would be it as far as the Avalanche are concerned, because Jack Eichel decided to take the game into his own hands.
4: Barbashev right for Eichel. Posting, he shoots and scores! Off the long post and home. Jack Eichel with his second goal of the playoffs. He ties it 1-1 with 10:45 to go in the third.
1: He took the game into his own hands, but you heard Ivan Barbashev involved in that play, and then Barbashev would come up with the game winner in game two.
4: Dorofeev again tips a breakout pass that goes to Eichel, left to Barbashev. He shoots, he scores! Crossbar and home! 2-1 Knights! What a shift for that line! Dorofeev, yeoman's work in the neutral zone! Van Eichel to Barbashev, I'm pushing home. The Knights, with their top line, have scored twice in the third to turn this game on its head.
1: And so they turn on its head for game number two. Golden Knights win by the score of 3-1. And then it came back for game number three. What a wild contest in Vegas. The Golden Knights hosting at T-Mobile Arena for the first time. Game number three, and wouldn't you know it, it would be Colorado that would take the lead.
3: Taves chugging after it. Can he get there ahead of Hanifin? He can. Devon Taves towards the net. Up down to the ice. Rebound. They score! Oh, captain! My captain! Follow your shot. Follow your dreams. Landeskog has the goal, and the Avalanche have a crucial 1-0 lead. It's all set up by Devon Taves.
1: Well, it was pretty crucial at that point, but then things started to fall apart after the Avalanche took a 3-0 lead, and wouldn't you know it, it would be the captain of the team, Mark Stone, that would get the rally started.
4: Hard around it goes off a stick at the left goal line. Extra feed. Marner shot, score! Stone directs it home! Power play goal! Quick puck movement by the Golden Knights. Marner puts it toward the right side of the crease. Stone back in the lineup after missing 5 games. Has his 4th power play goal of the postseason. Knights now trail 3-1. opening 20 seconds of the second.
1: Stone with that leadership again, stepping up. He's had a really crazy year with injuries and everything else and fought through a lot. We're going to get to Nathan MacKinnon and Cale Makar on that topic later. But, Drew, what an emotional moment that must have been for him.
2: Well, they needed it. They needed it more than anything. And like you said, the leaders seem to step up at the right moments. John Tortorella talked about his team. They don't need a lot of coaching. They're a very experienced group. They're a lot, majority of them won Stanley Cups. And he noted the fact that guys coming in the lineup, doesn't matter who it is, and it's kind of like the way that good teams are as far as when there's a challenge, there's also an opportunity. The challenge for Stone is to start trying to stay healthy, but he gets that opportunity to get that shot off, and he does. And Mitch Marner talked about it too. Mitch Marner talked about the team and why it, you know, was able to come back from 3-0. And he said, and a lot of people in Toronto took notice of this, he said that when we get down, we don't panic. We stay calm. And then he added this, we don't turn on each other. And everybody went in Toronto went, who's he talking about? So it was very interesting to listen to that, but they don't. They stick together.
1: Well, when it comes to Mark Stone, too, he's been through it all, and we'll get to the experience in a second. But John Tortorella, after the game, talked about how much that goal and the play of Stone has meant to his team.
5: Stone is such an important guy, and I've said it to you guys and before you even step on the ice, just to have the presence in the room. And he's a pretty good player right on the ice. So I'm not sure. I think you get 15 or 16 minutes. Scores a huge goal on a pretty goal on the power play to get us at least back in the game. He's a big piece, and haven't seen him after the game, but he put in some big minutes, towards in the third period too far, so key times.
1: Boy, did he ever, and Stone talked about the reliance on those veteran players that the Vegas Golden Knights have, many of whom have Stanley Cups, but many of whom have also been to the mountaintop and are still hungry to get there.
6: Experience matters for sure. I believe that, but and I was a while ago when a couple years back, but I think like Thomas said, throughout this 82 game season, we put ourselves in some pretty tough spots that we were able to dig ourselves out of. It's not ideal to get down 3-0 early on, but like he said, we've been through that this year, and I think we could really rely on, you know, the games where we were able to come back and then the games that we let just completely go. And like he said, we didn't change a ton. We just had to get back to the way we were playing. Smart hockey, winning board battles, the little things, right? And like I said earlier, if you cheat against these guys, they're going to bury you. And I think we just got back to our game, keeping it simple, forcing some mistakes, and that's what got us back in the game.
1: Boy, there's a lot in that clip, Drew, talking about never cheating the game and making sure you maintain your composure. That's everything that Vegas is doing right now.
2: They have been, to me, as this playoffs have gone on, the team that's gotten better. You always find that team that's eventually going to be one of the top teams that's going to compete for the cup in the last round. It's always that team that continues to get better and better and perfect their game and have consistency in their game. They don't waver. And the cheating part is what he's talking about is they don't cheat for offense. They do the right things to create loose pucks and then get on the offensive attack.
1: Keegan Coldesar got things even. And then at 8:21 of the third period, a familiar face and familiar name for Sharks fans stepped up.
4: Unlikely story for the Golden Knights. Now Hurdle takes a tip pass to the goal. He scores! Tomas Hurdle! The fourth straight Golden Knights goal! They got the lead here in game three! Tomas Hurdle, what a maneuver! Goes to the backhand and beats Wedgewood!
1: Of course, that brought back memories of what Hurdle did in game six as a member of the San Jose Sharks in Vegas against the Golden Knights in double overtime when he scored shorthanded and gave the Sharks to have the opportunity for glory in Game 7 when Barkley Goodrow got that even strength overtime goal. A really beautiful move to the middle of that backhand. What a great shot. And yet, a lot of people were talking about the play that led up to that, Drew, and I don't know if you saw the same thing.
2: Well, actually, I did, but I got to go back on that because the move is terrific by Tomas. And the backhand is, it's not your typical backhand. It's almost a slap shot backhand. It was beautiful, everything he did. But can you tell me, Danny, when body checking became illegal in the National Hockey League? Just get it. All you got to do is just get a part of the body, like Ryan Warsawski always talks about. You don't have to blow the guy up, but just go through the man. Instead, Malinsky goes for the stick check. And Tomas beats him because he's a high skilled guy, and that slapper backhand was a beauty. But for crying out loud, it's the lack of thinking that you're going to take the man. And we've seen it in every series and every series and every game, somebody thinks that they've got to go for the puck instead of going for the man. And I guess that's the old coach in me. It just makes me nuts. All you do is just get a piece of the man.
1: Now, Hertl after the game talked about the cooperation that he gets from all the players in that dressing room to have these plays made at all of these critical times.
7: Yeah, I think for us it was kind of whole season. You know, we've been all season long many times down, and we never quit, and we come back with so many times. And I think after the first, even when we've been down 3-0, we knew we can do it because we Vets team. You know, we have great players, and obviously. After we kind of gave up in the first shorthanded goal, it was a great start. You know, we scored right away. And after Kali, it kind of pulled them on the heels because put a doubt in their heads because they know they need this win tonight. And we just start playing better, a little smarter, a little aggressive, and score a couple of key goals and get it done.
1: John Tortorella is a Stanley Cup winning coach, and he knows that it takes all 18 skaters and sometimes both goaltenders to win a Stanley Cup. And in this contest, on the Hertl play, he had the third defensive pair out there. And in fact, it was Coughlin and Korzak. They didn't have a lot of games going into the playoffs, weren't necessarily guaranteed to get ice time, and yet they assisted on the Keegan Kolesar goal, and then Korzak picked up an assist with Stone on the Hertl game-winning goal that you just heard. And Tortorella was very quick to praise those players for their focus, for their preparation, and for their ability to step up when it was needed.
8: Yeah, that's a great question. That Korzy he stands in there. I think it was on Coley's goal to keep us alive. His skating is a big key. That's why he's in. His skating is such a strength of his against a really fast team. So high marks for him in stepping into the speed of this series. And I thought Coughlin just made a great play on Tommy's goal, just not panicking with the puck, where a lot of guys would be flipping that puck out of the end zone, not panicking. And then Korzy makes a great pass for a little one-touch play. Really good. It's in this type of series, it's really good stuff.
1: Drew, I know you love all of the role players on all of the teams when they step up in the playoffs, and you know how important that is. That sort of brings back memories, though, doesn't it, for some of the playoff series that we've been through with San Jose?
2: Well, we know that you have to have them. Everybody, when you win, even the regular season, when you win, you need those role guys. Think about how important Barkley Goodrow, Adam Gaudette, Ryan Reeves, Ty Dellandrea, Zach Ostapchuk, how important those guys were to the San Jose Sharks this year. And we can go back and look at Mike Ricci and Scott Thornton and look at how important they were. You go on and on and on, and you see good teams have that depth, and those depth players can make plays. And those depth players are important to your club, because when your top guys aren't going, your top guys aren't, maybe they even are going, and maybe things are going well. You've got to have those guys that are able to complement and offset some minutes and make an impact. And without a doubt, Vegas has got everybody playing, Danny. Everybody is playing very well on that team. Good teams, great teams, Stanley Cup championship teams. They've got depth.
1: Well, here's what John Tortorella said right after the game about what this game meant and how it went for him.
8: This is a game where we showed some balls. It is, and I want them to feel it for a little bit, as far as what they just did against a really, really good hockey club. But then we get back to work tomorrow.
1: That's what the man's all about. He wants you to give everything you've got, and he wants to go back to work the next day. And he also talked about the confidence he had in his team when they were down 3-0.
8: Well, quite honestly, in the first period, we had some chances. You could see early on. Just some crazy stuff happened, like that shorthanded goal, and but we had some chances. I thought their goalie made some key saves. They're not going away. They're a good team. It's one of the top teams, you know, the top team this year in the regular season. So I'm just glad we steadied ourselves. I thought Carter, on one of their power plays, I forget when it was, made some key saves just to keep us. And like I said, it's a find-a-way league. We found a way.
1: Interesting way to put it. Daryl Sutter used to say it's a 3-2 league. John Tortorella says it's a find a way league, and those are both related. But also, he mentions Carter Hart. And I don't think you can underestimate the value that his goaltending has provided this team in the Stanley Cup playoffs. Save percentage is outstanding. And he's doing, in some respects, what Adin Hill did in 2023 when Vegas won the Cup.
2: Exactly. Exactly what he's doing. His save percentage, I think, is number one after the tough night that Anderson had in game one. His goals against is either one or two. He has played brilliantly. And again, also the way that Vegas plays in front of him. Boy, it's hard to get to the middle of their ice in their zone, isn't it? You got nothing but gold jerseys there. It's very tough.
1: Well, plus again, they're big, huge. They're hard to move. You can't do anything against them.
2: Exactly. They're a big team and a physical team. But Carter Hart, when called upon, has been making save after save. He's been brilliant.
1: You could say this, too, that Vegas has held their composure in the hardest part of the game, especially when they were down. How do they do that? How does a coach get a team to do that? Well, Tortorella had some thoughts on it.
5: When you're down and you're trying to create offense and you're trying to score some goals, that's when your offensive people forget about the other side of the puck. We cannot forget about the other side of the puck against this team. And I think that's the only way we're going to create offense is by doing the stuff away from the puck. When you're down by three and you just went through a period like that, not in a malicious or cheating way, you just end up trying to, you cheat on the other side of it. And I thought we just kept our composure, and I thought Carter made some key saves just to give us a chance to get our legs underneath us.
1: They're also a fearless hockey team, Drew, and Tortorella talked about that nature of his team. He doesn't really have to remind them too much because of the experience and the leadership they have about the play away from the puck, but he says that fearless nature is one of the best qualities the club has.
5: This team, in the short time I've been with them, it has shown me nothing but that. They're not afraid. Something we've tried to stress, don't be afraid to make a mistake. They're not afraid of any of that. And I think they just have an uncanny ability just to stay together. And that comes through the leadership group in there, the veteran guys in there. And it's such an important time of this year. Having said all that, we can't get too carried away. It's a very important win for us and how we won it. It's very exciting for them. I trust that they're going to come to work tomorrow at 11 o'clock. We will look at tape and we'll start again for game four.
1: The only way to look at it, but now it's going to be the toughest one to win. And I think that's what John Tortorella was alluding to there, the Vegas coach understanding that fourth win is the hardest to win, period.
2: Well, I think the other thing that, John obviously is not going to take credit for it, but one of the reasons that they're not afraid to make mistakes is because of him and how he's approached this go-round coaching with Vegas. But when Tomas Hertl scored that goal, they showed it on Canadian TV anyway. Nathan MacKinnon closed his eyes and put his head down. And I thought to myself, well, that pretty much signifies exactly what everybody else in the world is thinking right now, that this series is over. I may be wrong. A 3-0 comeback. Unfortunately, we've seen it before close up. But I don't see if Vegas continues to play the way they're playing. And now MacKinnon's banged up. Makar's still not 100%. I don't know how that the Vegas or the Colorado Avalanche can come back in this.
1: I'll tell you what, Makar came back and played and gave it his best, but I think he's nursing through something that's a little bit more serious than people think.
2: Shoulder. Yeah, it's a shoulder injury for sure, and it's without a doubt. One thing I would do, and Jared Bednar doesn't need my advice for sure, he's an outstanding coach, but McKenzie would be the guy going in for me.
1: That's my pick, too. Of course, we love Mackenzie Blackwood, so maybe we're a little bit prejudiced on that. And certainly nothing against Wedgwood in the season and the playoffs he's had. But they're basically at a situation that John Cooper called a 5-alarm fire about 7 years ago. So we'll see how they handle that and how they put out the fires. Certainly they got to get over the shock. And the shock of it is something that that Josh Manson talked about earlier.
9: I think they made mistakes in the first period, and we made some mistakes in the second period, and they ended up getting goals. I mean, we had our chances in the first period, and we capitalized on it. They had a couple chances in the second period, one on the power play. Third goal, I didn't really like the way that all went down.
2: No kidding.
9: But they capitalize on it either way, right? And then they just found a way to win the game. I thought we had chances too, right? We just got to, I don't know, it sounds easy to say, but maybe compete a little bit harder to lock it down. Just every little detail that we can find.
1: But no adversity for the Avalanche pretty much all season long, and now they've really got it with, as you mentioned, Drew, the injury to Makar. He's nursing through it, and now Nathan MacKinnon not really able to go and give it his best. And Bednar, the coach of the Avalanche, talked about that.
10: So, I mean, everyone's seen the play. It's a shot, hits him in the knee. I mean, that can be traumatizing, especially early on, right? There's things that the trainers can do and Nate can do to try to get that feeling better and loosen up and get him to a spot where maybe he can play like unencumbered, right? It's just a matter of how fast we can get him there and he can get himself there. So clearly in a ton of pain. I've been here 10 years. I've seen Nate lay on the ice twice. Okay, I've seen him leave a couple games, one in playoffs against San Jose a couple years ago, and last night, and still come back. And it's not a great feeling for our team, right? So for him to be able to come back out, get some work done early or late in the second period in the intermission and be able to come out and then even try and help us on the power play and empty net situations, if that's all he can do, we'll take it, right? It's better than anything else, in my opinion, we can put on the ice. But just shows his character and leadership and his desire to win.
1: Brock Nelson certainly knows what winning is all about. Gold medal for Team USA, now trying to get a Stanley Cup. And he talked about MacKinnon's effort to try to get back into the game and obviously how the team has to handle things.
11: I mean, I don't know if there's one thing. I felt like, last night it was just, like Josh said, a couple plays in the second. They capitalize early on the power play. You see a guy like that laying on the line, just kind of do whatever it takes. And I feel like we say that all the time when people ask about Nate and his mentality, his mindset, preparation. He's not leaving to chance, and then same in his performance on the ice, he does whatever it takes, whatever's kind of called upon him, impacts the game in a lot of different ways. So to see him go down, obviously you kind of hold your breath, but also know that he's a warrior and a competitor, and it's going to take a lot to keep him out.
1: And Josh Manson talked about now balancing the emotions, the devastation of losing a top player, handling with the pressure of being down 3-0, and everything else that's going on for Colorado right now.
9: Yeah, it's a big challenge, but I mean, I think it's one you got to be excited for, right? Like, you win one game and you can think you can get the ball rolling a bit, right? I think it writes a fun story if you look at it that way. If you look at it like, oh, this is too tough of a mountain to climb or whatever it may be, you already have that negative talk. I think you have to look at it in the positive light of what this could be and how we're going to accomplish the goal.
1: I like the way he answered that, Drew, by saying he was excited for game four.
2: Well, you should be excited for game four, and you're still in it. It's 4-1, not 3. And, you know, we know because of the LA series that it took one game to get the Kings to start believing that they could come back against San Jose. And they did. And Colorado's a good team, very good team, best team in the league throughout the whole season. So their chances, and the only thing you can do is just focus on the next thing. You don't project ahead. You be where your feet are, as Ryan Warsawski likes to say all the time. You stay in that moment, and you focus on the process, not the result, and not what might come. You stay in here and now. And that's the hard thing to do for a coach, is to get the guys to stay in the here and now and think about next shift or the shift you're on right now. But that's why your leaders have to come in. That's where your leaders have to be stepping up and making sure that everybody gets the message, like, this is what we're focusing on, this game right here, right now. One's all it's going to take to get us going to 2, 3, 4, et cetera.
1: Well, head coach Jared Bednar is thinking exactly the same thing you're thinking about, what you just said right there, Drew, because he discussed the challenge of imparting that message at this point.
10: Yeah, probably the biggest. Like, it's not because, like, tactically, the way we play, like, we've been talking about a lot of things going into the series after game one, trying to improve them for game two and game three. In some areas we have, in some areas we still have some work to do. And it's like, to me, it's, that's sort of my mission today and going into the meetings to have a talk. And it's less tactical. We'll show them some of the things that, you know, again, just to brush them up, some reminders to anything else that we can pick up on the video that can help us even just marginally. But it's, you know, I think as individuals, everyone's got some work to do. A little bit of soul searching, and as a team collectively, we have the same thing in order to get ourselves mentally prepared to go. Like, and again, I think it kind of boils down to not letting the disappointment like overcome you. It's about pride and character at this point.
1: I think he said it, and that's basically the only way the Avalanche can look at the game.
2: Yep, and that's all they can do. You can make a few tactical changes, you can make a few personnel changes, but it just, as we know, comes down to the guys who are just suiting up and getting out there and getting after it, and not, as Manson said earlier, not making the mistakes that they made.
1: Meanwhile, in the other series, the Montreal Canadiens have lost a couple of games in overtime to the Colorado Avalanche after taking game one, and now they've got to dig deep. And Martin St-Louis, the head coach of the Canadiens, says he thinks that the team still has another level that they haven't found yet.
12: I mean, you need everything working, you know, against a team like that. You know, I don't think you can just rely on the power play. Like, you gotta defend when it's time to defend, which I don't think, you know, especially in that first period, I don't think we did a great job defending. You know, it's not one thing, but you have to put it all together. You're at this stage right now, you have to put it all together. Execution's part of that. You know, jam is part of that. There's not one thing. We just got to put it all together. I know we can. You know, like, we didn't expect this to be, you know, easy, and we're okay with that.
1: No, they don't care about it, but they've got to find a way to generate more shots. Only two shots in 34 minutes in the third period in overtime. And Lane Hutson, who turned over the puck on what proved to be the game-winning play, and he took responsibility for it, said as much.
13: Yeah, I think they've just seen glimpses of it. We definitely have another level, but they got, you know, they got a good team, and it's two good teams going at it.
1: Well, what do you think of this series, Drew? Has Carolina taken control?
2: Yes, they have. They've gotten back to their game. But listen, it's been an overtime. They played two really good games, and they've had to go to overtime. The play by Hutson, obviously you don't like the giveaway, but I always go back to Babe Ruth hit a lot of home runs, but he struck out a lot. Joe Thornton had the puck all the time with the San Jose Sharks and made great pass after great pass, had one of the most amazing seasons we've ever seen, but he also gave the puck away a lot because he always had it. Hudson's going to do the same thing. He's going to try to make plays. So don't blame him for that. They also had the puck in there. Not like the giveaway directly turned into the goal right away. The puck came into the zone and they just couldn't get their defense settled out. But overall, when you look at the way that Carolina plays, that first game was an anomaly. Now they've won five games in overtime in this playoffs. They are a team that is relentless when they forecheck.
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1: What does it say?
2: Well, he's helping out quite a bit. And, of course, he scored a beautiful goal, his fourth of the playoffs, en route to that victory when Svechnikov got the game winner in overtime. But I agree with you, Drew. I think he's been one of the most important players on that entire team.
3: Yeah, he really has. I can't remember who said it, but he's been, this year, been the Carolina Hurricanes' Sam Bennett, which is a pretty high compliment.
2: I'd say so, and it's going to be fascinating to see how it works. That's it for our Episode 10 of the Stanley Cup Playoff Report. 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
1: He was selected in the 2024 NHL Entry Draft, 11th overall by the San Jose Sharks. He is Sam Dickinson, and he joins us on the San Jose Sharks Audio Network. Sam, first of all, the last couple of years have been pretty special for you because you've won two OHL titles, and then this past year you also captured the Memorial Cup. How can you capture the emotions of all of that for us in a few words?
2: It's hard. It really is hard to say. I mean, you know, I've been, you know, so lucky to play in London and, you know, be fortunate to be there in time for the teams that I've been able to play on. So, I mean, just so lucky to have been able to go through there and learn from Mark and Dale and the Hunters and just, you know, the group that we've had, you know, a team that's kind of, you know, become a family for me and, you know, just really grateful for everything that, you know, London and that team's given me.
1: Well, San Jose Sharks fans certainly know Dale Hunter as somebody that was not to be trifled with on the ice. He was a great skilled player, but he was also very tough to play against. What's it like playing for him when he's your head coach?
2: It's incredible. You know, like you said, he's, you know, I'd say an NHL legend, you know, known by everybody for, you know, not only his skill, but, you know, the toughness and the way he played. And I think, you know, that's the two things that I think he instills early on in teams that he coaches. You know, he likes a tough team and he likes a team that can skill. I think, you know, the 3 years that I've been on the team, you know, we've been probably one of the tougher teams in the league, one of the more skilled teams. So, you know, he's the best at pumping out NHL talent. And, you know, I'm just one of the lucky guys who was lucky enough to be in the right place at the right time with Dale.
1: For those of us who don't know you very well, just give us a little bit of an idea of your background. You're listed as a Toronto born, but where'd you grow up?
2: Yeah, for me, it's born and raised in Toronto. You know, grew up my whole life in Toronto. You know, played hockey like every kid in Canada since, you know, you started walking. And from there, it's just been, you know, hockey. Basically seems like it's been my life for 19 years now. And, you know, I've been lucky to, you know, do some great things while playing hockey. And, you know, at this point, I'm just excited for the challenges and the opportunities that come next.
1: Leafs fan growing up, I assume?
2: No, I was a Montreal fan growing up, actually.
1: Wow.
2: Yeah. Basically the opposite of everybody from Toronto. It just kind of went down the family line with me. My grandfather was a Montreal fan. My dad was a Montreal fan. So, you know, to me and my brother, that meant we were Montreal fans.
1: Well, that's terrific. And obviously, the first time you ever step on the ice against the Montreal Canadiens, that's got to be a special moment for you then.
2: Yeah, definitely. I think, you know, obviously being a fan of them, but I think just every hockey fan, you know, you hear about Montreal and the history and the Bell Centre and everything about that. So I'm sure, you know, if I'm lucky enough to step on the ice in Montreal, it'll be pretty special.
1: Well, same thing in Toronto. Obviously, the Maple Leafs basically control the market. People live and die and breathe and sleep and eat Maple Leafs hockey. And I suppose that's sort of the atmosphere that you grew up in, the fact that this is a very important part of the culture of where you live.
2: Absolutely. You know, in Toronto, it's all hockey. You know, obviously it's a lot more Leafs hockey than anything else, but, you know, it's hockey all the time. And, you know, I was thrown into it pretty quickly. And, you know, my life, like I said, became, you know, all about hockey pretty quickly. And, you know, I wouldn't trade that for anything else.
1: Anybody else in your family play at a high level?
2: No, I think I'm kind of the first guy. My brother played a little bit growing up, but, you know, more just for fun, and same thing with my dad. So, you know, it's something new for all of us, for my whole family. So it's been a fun experience for, you know, all of us.
1: We're visiting with Sam Dickinson, San Jose Sharks draft pick. Obviously, he's a big part of this hockey team's future. Tell us about how you got into the game. Where did it all start?
2: Yeah, I mean, kind of like I said, you know, it's like

0: Every kid in Toronto and in Canada, it's, you know, once you start walking, next thing you know, you're putting skates. And, you know, for me, that was like every other kid. You know, growing up, I played hockey, obviously. You know, I switched around, goalie, forward, played a little bit of everything. And, you know, once I moved to defense, kind of just stuck around from there.
1: Did you start as a goalie?
0: I did, yeah. I was I've told the story a good amount of times now, but I was a forward, and I got cut from the same team 3 years in a row, and they needed a backup goalie, and they called me and said, you know, would you like to play backup goalie? And at that point, it was, you know what, I'll give hockey one more try. I was pretty much ready to quit at that point and move on to something else, but gave it a try, you know, found my love for hockey again, but not my love for goaltending, so I swore I'd never wear a pair of pads again after that.
1: Well, I don't blame you. Jacques Plante once said that, how would you like to go to work and make a mistake and then have a light come on in back of you and have 18,000 people screaming at you, so you can leave that to the goalies. But does it give you a renewed respect for the position and the guys that you work with now that are goaltenders?
0: Absolutely. I think, you know, it definitely is, you know, the hardest sport in hockey and maybe the hardest sport in, or the hardest position, sorry, in all of sports. You know, you look at what they're going through, getting pucks blasted at them, and, you know, it seems like a lot of the pressure's on them. So I have a lot of respect for them and every goalie around.
1: So how old were you when you first played defense?
0: I think I first moved to defense when I was 13 or 14.
1: So really not that long, and you're just developing the position. When did it become apparent to you that you had a special talent?
0: I think it didn't really hit me until, you know, my OHL draft year came around, and, you know, at that point, you know, a lot of people have been like, oh, like, you know, hockey might be something in your future. And, you know, at that point, I started to, you know, kind of lean into it a little bit and understand that, you know, maybe hockey is something that, you know, could be a little more than a hobby for me. And, you know, since then, I've been so lucky to, you know, have the career that I've had.
1: So you talked about being originally a goalie, then a forward. You talked about being a Canadiens fan growing up. Who are your heroes?
0: I think, you know, like every Canadian, it's hard not to be a big fan of Sidney Crosby growing up. You know, he was just the Canadian idol to almost every kid. You know, obviously the Olympics and the amount of success and winning that, you know, he's done without his entire career. So, you know, he's a pretty easy one to, you know, say that, you know, a hockey hero would be a guy like that.
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1: San Jose Sharks prospect Sam Dickinson is in the spotlight with us today. And Sam, I want to take you back to when you were drafted. You were at the Sphere in Las Vegas, 2024. Just give us an idea of what that atmosphere was like, because it was so unique in terms of NHL draft history.
0: Yeah, it was really cool. I was, you know, really lucky to, you know, have the draft be there in Vegas and in the Sphere and just kind of be a part of that whole atmosphere that was going on, like you said. So, you know, it was cool that, you know, San Jose was well represented with fans there, obviously with, you know, Matt going number one. So people, you know, being there and to be a part of that sort of atmosphere, like you said, just like unbelievable, the setup that they had with, you know, the graphics going on in the Sphere and how they ran everything was, you know, top notch, really, really was, you know, more than I ever could have imagined for it, for sure.
1: Was that the first time you were ever in Las Vegas?
0: That was my first time, and it was definitely a good first time to be there.
1: Absolutely. One thing that was interesting is that you were part of something that day, in a way, not really you directly, but the Sharks had a different draft selection, and they made a trade with the Buffalo Sabres to get that pick to number 11. That turned into a Pittsburgh first pick going to that team, and also a second round pick that the Sharks picked up from New Jersey, all that going to Buffalo. They traded up to get you. When that happened, and when you were going through that process of wondering when and you were going to be selected, and you had a couple of defensemen go just before you were selected, were you starting to get antsy a little bit to wonder, or did you know that the Sharks definitely had interest in you at that point?
0: Yeah, definitely. You know, as the time goes on, it feels like minutes turn into hours and that kind of thing. But yeah, I mean, I think the Sharks made that trade up the day before or 2 days before the draft. So when that happened, you know, definitely in my mind, it clicked of, you know, if I'm there at that point, you know, I definitely felt like the Sharks would have been interested in me in that position. But, you know, going into that draft, it felt like, you know, anybody could go anywhere and anybody was going to go anywhere and that kind of thing. So, I mean, when the Sharks rolled around at that 11th pick, I definitely got a little excited for it, but at the same time, You know, it was a complete shot in the dark of who could have gone. You know, at that point, there were still so many unbelievable guys on the board waiting to go. And yeah, I mean, for me, when I heard my name called, it was just, you know, just pure excitement. I was so happy to be drafted by San Jose. You know, I had fantastic conversations with them throughout the year and at the combine as well. So, I mean, it was everything I could have hoped for with that day.
1: Why don't you break down how those conversations go during the season? I guess the big one is the big interview just before, probably at the combine, maybe a couple of times during the year. But what kind of questions did they throw at you when they talk to you?
0: Yeah, I mean, San Jose's, I felt, was one of the more relaxed conversations and meetings that I had with them, especially at the combine. You know, for them, it definitely just felt like, you know, they were just trying to get to know you as much as possible as a person. You know, I think obviously with Halton and being in London last year, I think they got a good look at me enough as a player. But I think a big one was you know, trying to find out the kind of person that I was. And, you know, it felt like we were just kind of talking about, you know, myself, my life story and, you know, stuff away from the ice. So I think that was, you know, a really good conversation that I had with them. And kind of from that point on, you know, the feeling of maybe, you know, being a San Jose Shark in the future definitely, you know, became more and more, you know, a feeling that it could happen. But yeah, I mean, just through the whole year, it felt like it was always, you know, a really good conversations and meetings and whatnot with everybody who I talked to with San Jose.
1: Since we're talking about it, let's discuss your family and the people around you in your life. I know that when we discussed things in an earlier conversation, you had mentioned before that that your father played hockey and you had a brother, I believe, who played hockey, but not at a very high level. But just tell us about your family and what they're all about.
0: Yeah, I mean, I've been lucky with the family that I've, you know, grew up with. Obviously, at this point, me and my brother, you know, seems like best friends. I mean, we're always hanging out together, doing things together. You know, I'm lucky where he went to school where I played hockey last year in London. So, I mean, it was nice to have family, you know, what felt like 10 minutes down the road, a drive from where I lived to where he lived. So, I mean, yeah, I mean, my brother's basically been my best friend for 19 years now. And my sister's a horse rider. So my parents get a pretty opposite extreme on terms of, you know, what me and her do. So, yeah, she's been in that for forever. And, you know, my parents have been the most supportive people in my life for, you know, the entire time I played hockey. You know, they've sacrificed countless time and, you know, spent hours and hours and hours driving me around, you know, to get to practices and games and workouts and extra stuff like that. So, I mean, the support that I've had from them is, you know, really been what's probably, you know, kept me in hockey for as long as I have. And, you know, I wouldn't be nearly the player nor the person that I am without them growing up. So, you know, love them so much. And, you know, really couldn't thank all four of them enough for, you know, their support and how much they've helped me, you know, get to this point and how much I'm sure they'll continue to support and help me over the next, hopefully, long career in San Jose.
1: Your sister probably goes through the same thing. Now, when you say she's a horse rider, does she participate like in dressage and tournaments like that? Or is she actually racing horses?
0: She does equestrian horse riding. So I'm not good with the terminology and that stuff, but she's been in that for 10 years now. And it's been cool to kind of learn a lot about that sport and that stuff. It's not something that is super common. So it's been pretty cool to watch her, you know, become really good at that. And it's definitely a complete opposite parallel from hockey. So it's cool to kind of see the different spectrum of how each sport works.
1: But what's similar is that the mental focus has to be there for sure. And you have to put hours and hours of training in. And I wondered if you, A, learned from that, and B, if you played any other sports besides hockey that allowed you to become a better focused mental athlete.
0: Yeah, I think the dual sport athlete growing up is really, really big. I think when you look at all hockey players now, you ask them if they did other things growing up, everybody says they did. And for me, I think the biggest second sport I played was lacrosse, which probably the most common one for a lot of hockey players. And I think that absolutely helped me. I think just once the hockey season ended, you know, there's a need to, you know, put the equipment away and stay out of the rink for a little bit of time, especially as a younger kid, and sort of, you know, get out and do something else and, you know, enjoy other things. So for me, lacrosse was a great second sport to play. You know, I had a lot of fun playing it. I played with my buddies, you know, at school and away from school and things like that. So, you know, you meet a lot more new people and, you know, you get to understand a different sport and learn about all that kind of stuff. And, you know, definitely with lacrosse, I think the parallels between, you know, it and hockey are very similar. And I think it definitely, you know, helped me a lot as a hockey player just to play lacrosse.
1: The thinking process with lacrosse is definitely very similar to hockey. And of course, the training is pretty intense. Were you a defender there, like you're a defenseman here? Were you a midfielder? Did you play attack? What'd you do?
0: I started as defense, but after a couple games, I said I wanted to hold on to the ball a little more. So I switched up to midfield. And I think from there's a lot of running. So I'd like to say that's helped my cardio a good amount when I did play.
1: Well, for sure. I mean, I remember doing the four corners drill. That was always my favorite. My lacrosse coach used to have it where you'd split up the team into four corners, and then he'd say, do 25 jumping jacks. Then you'd sprint down the length of the field to the next corner, and then you'd do 25 push-ups. Then you'd jog if you're going across the field. So, and you did that for about 10 times around the field. Now, I'm assuming you played outdoor. You didn't play box lacrosse, right?
0: Yeah, I played field. So there was a lot of running and a lot of sprints and cardio and stuff going on before or after practices. So it gets you prepared pretty well.
1: Are you aware of the fact that Logan Couture, who just retired, has a huge lacrosse background and his family was totally involved in it?
0: I didn't know that, but I probably should have dug a little bit into that and found that out, but I did not know that, no.
1: Well, when Logan comes around, you'll have to chat with him about it. His mom's family, big time in lacrosse. And then his dad was a lacrosse ref for years and years and years. So it's kind of an interesting comparison that playing that other sport gives you a different perspective on hockey. But let's get back to the greatest sport in the world. I want to talk to you a little bit about the idea of being traded or having your rights moved. That's happened a couple of times in your life. As I recall, it was Niagara that was very interested in you in the OHL draft. And for whatever reason, you didn't make contact with them and ended up with the London Knights, which, of course, is a premier organization. But what was that whole process like for you?
0: Yeah, it was definitely, you know, as a 16-year-old kid, you know, at that point, kind of understanding that, you know, maybe hockey was going to be something I could do for the rest of my life, and having to move away and start to take hockey, you know, extremely seriously is, just with the situation that happened there. You know, a lot of the times, you know, you have to put yourself in the best position possible. And, you know, with Niagara, just at that point, didn't feel like the right spot for myself. And, you know, I was lucky where London had reached out and, you know, expressed their interest in me. And obviously, like you said, such a premier organization, and the Hunter brothers have, you know, turned that into, you know, I'd absolutely say the best junior hockey program in the world. You know, they pump out players year after year after year, and you know they know what they're doing, how to get a player to the NHL. So for me, it felt like if London became an option for myself to go play there, it seemed like it was a bit of a no-brainer. And you know, once the moment came that I found out I was being traded there, from then on, it's been, you know, the best 3 years of my life. You know, being able to live there and learn from, you know, the players that have gone through and be able to be a part of the teams that I was, with the success that we had as a team. And, you know, from that became, you know, the individual success I was so fortunate to have there. And I mean, you know, I look back on it now and could be more grateful for, you know, what London's given to me and the opportunities and the player and person that they've made me today.
1: These days, a major junior player is eligible to play in the NCAA. That's just starting out this season. That wasn't the case when you were getting started. But the Chicago Steel, I understand, were also very interested in you. Would that have been an option for you if you had picked the college route, or were you OHL all the way?
0: Yeah, I mean, for me, it became pretty rocky after the OHL draft. And, you know, from that point, I opened up, you know, everything. You know, I wanted to look down all the paths possible and find out what was best for me. So, yeah, like you said, the Chicago Steel quickly became an option for myself. And I went down to their camp to see what that was about. And, you know, it was funny how, you know, Mac was there at the same time. So That was my first time meeting him. And, you know, from a, we were, I think, 15 or 16 at the time, you could just tell the kind of player that he was going to become. But yeah, for my side, just wanting to open up to everything and see what was best for me. And if, you know, Chicago was the route for me, and then potentially college after that, you know, I was, you know, going to be, you know, thrilled with that decision as well. You look at some of the top NCAA programs, they're, you know, fantastic programs. And, you know, I was lucky enough to be reached out to by a couple of them and, you know, have them, you know, run me through their programs and everything like that and kind of see that sort of thing. But, I mean, I got to a point where it came back to, you know, an Ontario kid, and, you know, it seemed like growing up, it was always OHL. And I guess you could say I came back to that consensus there, but, for me, it became pretty easily, when London kind of came on the board with the option to go play there. It was, you know what, this is what's going to be best for me. And, I'd like to say that I made the right decision, with deciding to go play in London and being fortunate enough to be traded there.
1: It's definitely looking like that. We're talking to Sam Dickinson, San Jose Sharks young defenseman in the organization, 11th overall in the recent NHL draft in 2024. Now a part of the Sharks organization after signing a major contract. Let's talk a little bit about that OHL experience. You know, the one thing that's different about the OHL or any of the major junior leagues from college hockey is that you play a pro style of schedule. How does that really kind of crystallize you and turn you from a piece of coal when you start into a nice diamond at the end?
0: Yeah, it's absolutely a long process. Like you said, the season that you go through is, you know, it's a grueling season. There's games every weekend. You're playing, you know, 3-3s, three games, three nights. So, you know, you do get used to that pro style of game where, you know, you have to be able to prepare yourself to play night after night after night and, you know, not get, you know, the ideal rest, I guess you could say, going into a game. So you kind of have to prepare yourself for the pro style when you're in the OHL. And I think that's a huge draw to the OHL is that comparison right there. And I mean, I think the big one as well is the playoffs. It's, you know, the exact same format that you're getting in the NHL with you have to win 4-7 game series, you know, in succession right after another where you're not getting much rest. So, you know, the playoffs are obviously, you know, the highest level and the hardest hockey that's played all year. So, I mean, I think just being up in that, in the OHL and having to, you know, understand how the game changes as well is a big thing. And I think that, you know, for me, it's helped me tremendously to, you know, understand how I best can get ready, you know, to play one night, say at home, and then, you know, you're taking the bus, you know, potentially 4 to 5 hours the next day to play a game. You know, you have to learn how best you can prepare yourself. It's different game by game and player by player, but I think that's been a huge thing for myself.
1: What's it like in the third game and the third night, third period?
0: It gets tough. The, you know, typically you're gassed. It doesn't feel like you've really got any legs. And, you know, in London, it seemed like the coaches would come down and be like, let's play an easy game tonight. You know, no need to try to do too much if you're tired. So, I mean, it just turns into you're getting quick shifts. You know, you're making the simple play, the easy play, and, you know, just, you know, get that win however you can, however you need to do it. Because, you know, after that, you're getting a little bit of rest. So, you know, you can recharge with your day or two off and get back ready for whenever the next game is. Maybe be a week, maybe be 3 days, and just be ready for it.
1: But it's also a lesson too, especially for a defenseman, in the sense that sometimes you want to make that fancy play, but sometimes the most simple play is the best play.
0: Absolutely. It teaches you, you know, your mind gets tired, you know, a lot before sometimes your body gets tired. So, you know, when you're in that third game of a 3-on-3, you know, your mind's not thinking the clearest where, you know, to start the game and probably through the entire game, you're just looking to make that first pass, make it hard, make it crisp. And, you know, more rather than, you know, trying to maybe make that extra move where you don't need to, it's, you know, make that easy play, get up ice, and, you know, it's going to be definitely a probably more simple game from the entire team coming off that.
1: Sam, since we're talking about the OHL, there are five other guys in the Sharks organization that are from that league. One of them is one of your teammates, Kasper Haltinen, whom we did see a little bit in the American Hockey League this past year, and obviously is a big part of the organization. Let's start with him. What makes him a great player? I mean, I notice him in the video that I've seen. He's got an NHL-level shot already.
0: Yeah, I mean that's the first thing that pops out with him is you give him the puck anywhere in the offensive zone and he can put it in the back of the net. I don't know how he does it. It's incredible to watch him practice when he's coming down and just seems like he scores every time. But I mean, yeah, I mean, I think a big thing for him this year was the development of like his playmaking and you know, guys get really scared of his shot and you know, it seems like the goalies and the entire other team buys out. When he fakes a shot and then you're sliding it to a wide open back door for a guy. So, I mean, just the pace that he plays with along with that shot is impressive. You know, he's played the last 2 years with some smaller, fast, nimble guys. So he's had to, you know, seems like he's just gotten faster day by day and, you know, he processes plays so fast. And I mean, you look at his size, you know, it seems like he could step into an NHL game and not look out of place. You know, his physicality and his commitment to little things is really impressive.
1: Well, that's the same thing with all the other guys. You look at the guys from Saginaw, Michael Misu was just drafted, Igor Chernyshov. These are guys that have good bulk to them, and they've also got great skill. And you got Quentin Musty from Sudbury, too. Those are three guys that are going to be great teammates, don't you think?
0: Yeah, I mean, you know, San Jose was, you know, did some fantastic drafting there to get those guys. So, I mean, like you said, with Michael obviously being a second overall pick, you can just, you know, imagine the talent that he has and, you know, an exceptional status guy. You know, you look at his point totals and the things that he puts up, it's, you know, he does so much more than the stat sheet as well. When you just watch him play, you see how committed he is to, you know, both ends of the ice, being a centerman, having to take care of all of his responsibilities is, you know, really impressive. And obviously when you pair him together with Chernyshov, it's, you saw their point totals and whatnot. It's a lethal combo, the two of them together. And, you know, for myself was not fun to match up against and play. And, you know, it's the same thing with Musty up in Sudbury. You'd look at the stat sheet, you know, one night and it's 5 points, then 4 points. And, you know, the four of those guys, you know, it's a lot of fun to play with them. And, you know, I'm glad it's playing with them now, not playing against them anymore. Cause you know, they've all put me through the blender a couple nights a year. So it'll be a nice change of pace having to break the puck out to them instead of, you know, defending one-on-one against them for sure.
1: Well, you've played all the positions in hockey. You played a little bit of goalie when you got started. Then you played up front. You wound up on defense. What about Haoxi Wong? He ends up coming here from China. That's a whole different story. But ending up getting to Oshawa, and he didn't start hockey until late. And he's a defenseman. Did you ever play against him when he was with Oshawa at all? And can you identify with what he's going through, that process of ramping up quickly?
0: Yeah, I mean it's really impressive when you think of, you know, his story, which is, you know, extremely cool. And, you know, I'm sure the fandom that he'll get from people over there, and, you know, he's definitely growing the game over there, which is so cool to see. And you know, obviously, you know, jumping in and playing in Oshawa, which, you know, was one of the better teams in the league, and, you know, we had met them in the OHL finals. And, you know, like you said, obviously there's so much just raw talent coming from him when you look at his size and how well he skates and all that kind of stuff. So, you know, he's a guy who's definitely exciting to have, you know, kind of watch him develop over the next couple of years. And I mean, yeah, I mean, the big thing is just the growth and the potential that he's got is, you know, really, really impressive. And, you know, it'll be, like I said, a lot of fun to kind of watch him over the next couple of years.
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1: We're speaking with Sam Dickinson, one of the key components of the San Jose Sharks present and future. Wanted to ask you about playing in the World Juniors and representing your country. You know, you're used to being with London. You guys have won the Memorial Cup. You've won a couple of OHL titles. With Team Canada in the World Juniors, you had a disappointment, obviously. Tell us about what a disappointment does to build your character and to make you a better player and a person, and what it was like playing in the World Juniors for Canada.
0: Yeah, the World Juniors, playing for Canada in Canada, you know, it really doesn't get better than that. You know, in Ottawa, you know, the home crowd and all that kind of stuff, like, just really was one of the coolest hockey experiences of my life, seeing, you know, the fans and all that kind of stuff. You know, it seems like it's a packed barn for warm up to come watch us play. It was incredible. Like the coolest, you know, one of the coolest hockey experiences of my life. And obviously, like you said, wasn't the result that we wanted. And, you know, a disappointing tournament for sure is probably a word to use for it. But, you know, for me, it was never really, you know, dwelling on that tournament or, you know, losing or anything like that. Is, you know, I was so proud to represent my country and you know, wear a maple leaf on my chest and all that stuff. So I mean, you know, I was proud of, you know, myself and our group for, you know, we went through a lot, and you go through a lot of, you know, pressure playing for Canada in Canada, like I said. So I mean, for me, it was just, you know, take the positives. You know, obviously, you know, kind of right when the tournament ended for us, it was, you know, the guys who were eligible to come back, you know, it was like, you know, remember this, kind of, you know, we'll be back. We knew that for sure. So I mean, for me, yeah, it was just, you know, I knew I was playing hockey, you know, within the week for London. So, you know, there wasn't, for me, it really didn't feel like I had much time to, you know, dwell on that, or, you know, let that upset me or anything. I was going to, you know, be angry that we lost and, you know, wasn't happy with the result or anything like that. But, you know, I had to move on and get ready for the second half of the season with London.
1: But it's best on best, and that's obviously a great opportunity, but also a chance for you to expand your horizons, to get to know people who played in the Quebec League or the Western Hockey League. And one of those guys is Gavin McKenna, who was on that team. Obviously, there's a lot of attention on him now as he goes to Penn State for a year at least in college hockey, where he's expected to be the top draft pick. But you met Macklin Celebrini when he was 15. You know what he can do. You've seen certainly what Michael Misa can do. Where does Gavin McKenna fit into that equation? What kind of a hockey player is he? How good is he?
0: Yeah, I mean, he really is. He is. He's just like Mac and Michael. You know, you see the, like I said, with a bunch of guys, you see the point totals, and, you know, you see his highlights and stuff like that. Like, you know, it just seems like that stuff comes natural to him, just like it does for those other two guys. You know, it just seems like they were born to play hockey. They were born to be hockey players. And, you know, all three of them just, like, you know, great guys, like easy guys to hang out with, or, you know, off the ice and, you know, around the hotel or around the rink and things like that, which is, you know, nice to have from guys like that who are, you know, great hockey players, but great people as well. So, I mean, you know, he's like you said, he's just another one of those guys where, you know, he's put a lot of work in, you can tell, you know, to become the player that he is. And, you know, just naturally so gifted at hockey and so committed and driven to, you know, be a great hockey player and play in the NHL. So, I mean, you know, now knowing him from the World Juniors, it'll be cool and fun to especially watch him over the next year and into his draft year coming. So, I mean, knowing him now, it'll be a little more cool to follow his story, knowing him too.
1: When you get 90 plus points in an OHL season, you're obviously an offensive defenseman. But in your mind, what's the most important thing as you transit to pro hockey about being a defenseman? What are the things that you think are the most important factors for you?
0: Yeah, I think obviously the big one, I think, is, you know, you're a defenseman. It's in the title. You better be able to play defense. So, you know, I think that's been a huge focus of mine. Since being drafted by San Jose, and, you know, just being a part of, you know, NHL practices and being lucky enough to get into NHL preseason games, you understand how solid defensively you have to be to play there every night. You know, obviously as a defenseman, it's nice to, you know, be able to join offensively and do things like that. But, you know, it's been a huge goal of mine over the last year in London to, you know, get better defensively and be the best defensively that I can be to be prepared to hopefully, you know, crack the roster this coming year. So, you know, practice after practice, game after game, it's always, you know, for me been, you know, what are the little things I can do to get better defensively? How can I box out better in front of the net? How can I, you know, have a better stick? How can I play better along the boards? You know, working on my skating to be able to match, you know, a smaller, faster, shifty player. How can I match their skating? And, you know, if you get a bigger guy who, you know, is going to go to the net, you know, at the same time, you know, I need to be able to not let that guy get to the net. And, you know, just understanding that, you know, at the next level, you're going to have to go up against, you know, everything and everybody. So just being physically ready and, you know, having a mature enough game to be able to play there.
1: What about that other factor of the physical game? When you're in the OHL and you're a top player, especially if you're a defenseman, the coach might have a tendency to throw you out there for 30, 32 minutes on occasion. You might even pace yourself at certain times, but in the NHL, you can't afford to do that. And you really have to understand what each shift is all about. How much focus do you place on that?
0: Yeah, I mean, it's definitely a different level where, you know, there were games last year where, you know, like you said, you're playing, you know, for myself, north of 35 minutes a night. So, you know, when you're playing that many minutes in the OHL, and, you know, I'd like to say that I'm, you know, a bigger, more physically imposing guy in the OHL, you know, sometimes you have to, you know, pace yourself a little bit and understand that, you know, when the right time to get in the rushes, when it's not the time, you know, making sure that you're taking smart, you know, hard shifts and things like that. But like you said, at the next level, that's not how it works. That's not how it flies. So, I mean, for me, you know, I understand when it's time to give your all out every shift for, you know, whether it be 5 minutes a night or 25 minutes a night, you know, you got to be prepared every second you're on the ice. So, you know, it'll be something that, you know, I think that I'm ready for and a challenge that, you know, I'm looking forward to when the time comes for sure.
1: Who are the coaches that have influenced you the most about playing the position?
0: Yeah, I think the guy who got me into, you know, defense and all that stuff was, you know, my minor hockey coach, Justin Donati. I mean, he was the first guy who I felt like kind of saw something in me to be a hockey player. And, you know, I've known him for what feels like, you know, close to 7-8 years now, and, you know, still in touch to this day, even though I haven't played for him in 3 years. But, you know, he was the first coach to, you know, really get me into that, you know, thought process of, you know, I can play hockey and, you know, this can be something I can do for myself. And then obviously, you know, the Hunters have done so much, and Dylan as well. Dylan Hunter being the D coach in London is, you know, I'd say, you know, taking me to the next level defensively. And, you know, he's put in, you know, hours and hours and hours, you know, preparing me for games and all that stuff. So, I mean, you know, a lot of credit to, you know, so many more people who have helped me along the way. And, you know, I'm sure there'll be, you know, plenty more to help me in the coming years and through the next little bit. So
1: that coach you mentioned, was he the coach that you played for in Aurora or somewhere else?
0: The Marlies, the Toronto Marlies, who were my minor hockey team growing up. He was the head coach there. And, you know, it was minor hockey, but truly one of the best coaches I've ever played for. And yeah, like I said, so many thanks to him for everything that, you know, he's helped me with for sure.
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1: We're chatting with Sam Dickinson of the San Jose Sharks organization. Wanted to ask you if you were aware of the fact that there are at least two other athletes that are named Sam Dickinson that have really had a lot of success in their craft. Did you know that?
0: I feel like I've seen it, but yeah, I mean, I guess it's a good name to have.
1: Well, here's one. He's a triathlete and he is from England and he won a bronze medal in the 2024 Paris Olympics. His name is Sam Dickinson. And then there's another guy who's played rugby. And so there's two guys from across the pond in England that have your name and are very accomplished athletes. So it's just another one to put in the arsenal of the Dickinson family when you get here.
0: Yeah. I mean, I feel like I've seen some things about those two, just obviously, like you said, having the same name. But, you know, like you said, you know, a bronze medal in the Olympics and, you know, a rugby player, some impressive stuff. So I think I've got some work to do before, you know, I can catch those guys.
1: So how do you look at what you're about to go through? I mean, you've been to NHL camps and so forth, but now it's a really big, big opportunity for you. The Sharks have a young defense, but there's a lot of talent there. You got young guys like Shakir Mukhamadulin you're going to be playing with. You got other guys that, you know, Nick Leddy just coming into the organization, John Klingberg. You're really looking forward to your opportunity to play with all these guys?
0: Yeah, it's really exciting. You know, like you said, with the older guys that they have brought in, you know, guys who have won Stanley Cups and, you know, had, you know, wildly successful careers and, you know, played a thousand games in the NHL, hundreds of games in the NHL, just to, you know, be on the ice with them and, you know, learn the little things that they do and that kind of thing. And then, like you said, with the other younger guys who are there, it's, you know, cool to have, you know, other guys who are, you know, at different paths, but at the same time, you know, going through the same things of, you know, trying to become full-time NHLers and have long careers and that kind of thing. So, you know, San Jose, it feels like, you know, has got this perfect blend of, you know, the young talent, which is, you know, obvious with the guys there, but at the same time, the, you know, a lot of veteran players who have, you know, had, like I said, incredibly successful careers, you know, being brought in to, you know, help the team start to, you know, win a lot of hockey games, which I'm sure is going to be happening really soon.
1: Well, you don't get into three games in three nights at the NHL level or even in the American Hockey League anymore, but you do get sometimes four games in five, and you got the extra travel because you're on the West Coast. So that means every practice you get is hugely important since you don't have as many days to practice. Have you thought about that a little bit as to how you're going to be prepared for that and how to handle it?
0: Yeah, it's definitely, probably a pretty big obstacle when it comes to that kind of thing. But, you know, the coaches and all the staff that are there, you know, the best in the world at the things that they do. So, you know, there's going to be probably a lot of relying on, you know, other players, you know, understanding, you know, they've been through it, what they do, and, you know, just listening to the coaches and, you know, the staff there, you know, helping guide, you know, myself and other players and all that kind of stuff through those sort of things. So, probably a bit of a learning curve, but, nothing that won't stop me, I'm sure.
1: Well, we know you're a fast learner. We know you're a great player and a great athlete, and we're really looking forward to having you as part of the Sharks organization for many years to come. I want to thank you for your time today, Sam. Thank you.
0: Thank you for having me.
1: Sharks fans are looking forward to seeing Sam Dickinson grow as a player in the years to come. I'm Dan Rusinowski.
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1: With every episode of the Stanley Cup Playoff Report on the Sharks Audio Network, things get awfully exciting. The intensity goes up, it ratchets further, the pressure gets higher, and the hockey is just spectacular. And Drew, we have, as we record this, an amazing situation in the Western Conference between the team that won the President's Trophy, the Colorado Avalanche, going up against the Vegas Golden Knights. But then again, given the fact that John Tortorella is coaching the Vegas Golden Knights and given the fact that he was with Columbus playing the President's Trophy winner a few years ago and got a four-game sweep, as I recall, maybe we should have expected it.
3: We might have. Yeah, we really should have, knowing John like we do. I think his record is 18-4-1 since he took over with the Vegas Golden Knights. He's got them playing terrific, detailed hockey, Danny. When I was looking today before coming on and talking to you, is the number one thing I looked at was who leads the league in block shots in the playoffs. Well, the Vegas Golden Knights do, and that's definitely a John Tortorella factor, right? That's what he puts into the teams. Other things that they have been able to do, they lead the playoff teams for allowing the least amount of high danger chances. They also lead the league in generating high danger chances. They lead the league on goals off the rush. They are one of the top physical teams in the league. They're fourth best on the power play. Their penalty killing's around 87%. When coaches talk about details, that's what they're doing. And it's, yes, because they got a veteran team, they got a very good team, but John Tortorella has sparked some magic in this club. And think about it. He's hired till the end of the playoffs, but let's say he gets to the Stanley Cup Finals, which he will, and let's just say for fun, they win it, which they've got a great chance of doing. Then what the heck do they do? How much can he command?
1: Well, doesn't it sound like a player who's going into his unrestricted free agency and has this, yes, the season of his career? I mean, it's identical, isn't it?
3: Pretty much. Good call. Exactly.
1: Well, we've got a review of the way that the Vegas Golden Knights got here ever since our last broadcast. And it began with an important game on Friday in which Colorado would take a 1-0 lead and everything looked like it was going to be all Avs.
4: Colton, bottom of the circle, had an assist in game one. Into the skates of Kadri up top, Burns towards the net, blocked. Avs had the rebound. They score! That was awesome! Colton set up Valnichushkin in game one. He scores here in game two with exactly 3 minutes to go, and it's 1-0 Colorado.
1: But that would be it as far as the Avalanche are concerned, because Jack Eichel decided to take the game into his own hands.
5: Barbashev right for Eichel. Posting, he shoots and scores! Off the long post and home. Jack Eichel with his second goal of the playoffs. He ties it 1-1 with 10:45 to go in the third.
1: He took the game into his own hands, but you heard Ivan Barbashev involved in that play, and then Barbashev would come up with the game winner in game two.
5: Dorofeev again tips a breakout pass that goes to Eichel, left to Barbashev. He shoots, he scores! Crossbar and home, 2-1 Knights. What a shift for that line. Dorofeev, yeoman's work in the neutral zone. Van Eichel to Barbashev. I'm watching home. The Knights, with their top line, have scored twice in the third to turn this game on its head.
1: And so they turn on its head for game number two. Golden Knights win by the score of 3-1. And then it came back for game number three. What a wild contest in Vegas. The Golden Knights hosting at T-Mobile Arena for the first time. Game number three, and wouldn't you know it, it would be Colorado that would take the lead.
6: Taves chugging after it. Can he get their head of Hanifin? He can. Devon Taves towards the net. Hooked onto the ice. Rebound. They score! Oh, captain! My captain! Follow your shot. Follow your dreams. Landeskog has the goal, and the Avalanche have a crucial 1-0 lead. It's all set up by Devon Taves.
1: Well, it was pretty crucial at that point, but then things started to fall apart after the Avalanche took a 3-0 lead, and wouldn't you know it, it would be the captain of the team, Mark Stone, that would get the rally started.
5: Hard around it goes off a stick at the left goal line. Extra feed. Marner shot, score! Stone directs it home! Power play goal! Quick puck movement by the Golden Knights. Marner puts it toward the right side of the crease. Stone back in the lineup after missing five games, has his fourth power play goal of the postseason. Knights now trail 3-1, opening 20 seconds of the second.
1: Stone with that leadership again, stepping up. He's had a really crazy year with injuries and everything else and fought through a lot. We're going to get to Nathan MacKinnon and Cale Makar on that topic later. But, Drew, what an emotional moment that must have been for him.
3: Well, they needed it. They needed it more than anything. And like you said, the leaders seem to step up at the right moments. John Tortorella talked about his team. They don't need a lot of coaching. They're a very experienced group. They're a lot, majority of them won Stanley Cups. And he noted the fact that guys coming in the lineup, doesn't matter who it is, and it's kind of like the way that good teams are, as far as when there's a challenge, there's also an opportunity. The challenge for Stone is to start trying to stay healthy, but he gets that opportunity to get that shot off, and he does. And Mitch Marner talked about it too. Mitch Marner talked about the team and why it, you know, was able to come back from 3-0. And he said, and a lot of people in Toronto took notice of this, he said that when we get down, we don't panic. We stay calm. And then he added this, we don't turn on each other. And everybody went in Toronto went, who's he talking about? So it was very interesting to listen to that, but they don't, they stick together.
1: Well, when it comes to Mark Stone too, he's been through it all, and we'll get to the experience in a second, but John Tortorella after the game talked about how much that goal and the play of Stone has meant to his team.
7: Stone is such an important guy, and I've said it to you guys in before you even step on the ice, just to have the presence in the room. And he's a pretty good player, right, on the ice. So I'm not sure. I think you get 15 or 16 minutes. I scores a huge goal on a pretty goal in the power play to get us at least back in the game. He's a big piece, and haven't seen him after the game, but he put in some big minutes towards in the third period too, far as at key times.
1: Boy, did he ever. And Stone talked about the reliance on those veteran players that the Vegas Golden Knights have, many of whom have Stanley Cups, but many of whom have also been to the mountaintop and are still hungry to get there.
8: Experience matters for sure. I believe that, but and I was a while ago when a couple years back, but I think, like Thomas said, throughout this 82 game season, we put ourselves in some pretty tough spots that we were able to dig ourselves out of. It's not ideal to get down 3-0 early on, but like he said, we've been through that this year, and I think we could really rely on, you know, the games where we were able to come back, and then the games that we let just completely go. And like he said, we didn't change a ton. We just had to get back to the way we were playing. Smart hockey, winning board battles, the little things, right? And like I said earlier, if you cheat against these guys, they're going to bury you. And I think we just got back to our game, keeping it simple, forcing some mistakes, and that's what got us back in the game.
1: Boy, there's a lot in that clip, Drew, talking about never cheating the game and making sure you maintain your composure. That's everything that Vegas is doing right now.
3: They have been, to me, as this playoffs have gone on, the team that's gotten better. You always find that team that's eventually going to be one of the top teams that's going to compete for the cup in the last round. It's always that team that continues to get better and better and perfect their game and have consistency in their game. They don't waver. And the cheating part is what he's talking about is they don't cheat for offense. They do the right things to create loose pucks and then get on the offensive attack.
1: Keegan Kolesar got things even. And then at 8:21 of the third period, a familiar face and familiar name for Sharks fans, stepped up.
5: Unlikely story for the Golden Knights. Now Hurdle takes a tip pass to the goal. He scores! Tomas Hurdle! The fourth straight Golden Knights goal! They've got the lead here in game three! Tomas Hurdle, what a maneuver! Goes to the backhand and beats Wedgewood!
1: Of course, that brought back memories of what Hurdle did in game six as a member of the San Jose Sharks in Vegas against the Golden Knights in double overtime when he scored shorthanded and gave the Sharks to have the opportunity for glory in Game 7 when Barkley Goodrow got that even strength overtime goal. A really beautiful move to the middle of that backhand. What a great shot. And yet, a lot of people were talking about the play that led up to that, Drew, and I don't know if you saw the same thing.
3: Well, actually, I did, but I got to go back on that because the move is terrific by Tomas. And the backhand is, it's not your typical backhand. It's almost a slap shot backhand. It was beautiful, everything he did. But can you tell me, Danny, when body checking became illegal in the National Hockey League? Just get it. All you got to do is just get a part of the body, like Ryan Warsawski always talks about. You don't have to blow the guy up, but just go through the man. Instead, Malinsky goes for the stick check. And Tomas beats him because he's a high skilled guy, and that slapper backhand was a beauty. But for crying out loud, it's the lack of thinking that you're going to take the man. And we've seen it in every series and every series in every game. Somebody thinks that they've got to go for the puck instead of going for the man. And I guess that's the old coach in me. It just makes me nuts. All you do is just get a piece of the man.
1: Now, Hurdle after the game talked about the cooperation that he gets from all the players in that dressing room to have these plays made at all of these critical times.
9: Yeah, I think for us it was kind of whole season. You know, we've been all season long, many times down, and we never quit, and we come back with so many times. And I think after the first, even when we've been down 3-0, we knew we can do it because that's the team. You know, we have great players, and obviously after we kind of gave up in the first shorthanded goal, it was a great start. You know, we scored, Stoney scored right away, and after Kali, it kind of pulled them on the heels because put a doubt in their heads because they know they need this win tonight, and we just start playing better, a little smarter, a little aggressive, and score a couple of key goals and get it done.
1: John Tortorella is a Stanley Cup winning coach, and he knows that it takes all 18 skaters and sometimes both goaltenders to win a Stanley Cup. And in this contest, on the Hurdle play, he had the third defensive pair out there. And in fact, it was Coughlin and Korzak. They didn't have a lot of games going into the playoffs, weren't necessarily guaranteed to get ice time. And yet, they assisted on the Keegan Kolesar goal, and then Korzak picked up an assist with Stone on the Hurdle game-winning goal that you just heard. And Tortorella was very quick to praise those players for their focus, for their preparation, and for their ability to step up when it was needed.
10: Yeah, that's a great question. That Korzy he stands in there. I think it was on Coley's goal to keep us alive. His skating is a big key. That's why he's in. His skating is such a strength of his against a really fast team. So high marks for him in stepping into the speed of this series. And I thought Coughlin just made a great play on Tommy's goal, just not panicking with the puck, where a lot of guys would be flipping that puck out of the end zone, not panicking. And then Korzy makes a great pass for a little one-touch play. Really good. It's in this type of series, it's really good stuff.
1: Drew, I know you love all of the role players on all of the teams when they step up in the playoffs, and you know how important that is. That sort of brings back memories, though, doesn't it, for some of the playoff series that we've been through with San Jose?
3: Well, we know that you have to have them. Everybody, when you win, even the regular season, when you win, you need those role guys. Think about how important Barkley Goodrow, Adam Gaudette, Ryan Reeves, Ty Dellandrea, Zach Ostapchuk, how important those guys were to the San Jose Sharks this year. And we can go back and look at Mike Ricci and Scott Thornton and look at how important they were. You go on and on and on, and you see good teams have that depth, and those depth players can make plays. And those depth players are important to your club because when your top guys aren't going, your top guys aren't, maybe they even are going, and maybe things are going well. You've got to have those guys that are able to complement and offset some minutes and make an impact. And without a doubt, Vegas has got everybody playing, Danny. Everybody is playing very well on that team. Good teams, great teams, Stanley Cup championship teams. They've got depth.
1: Well, here's what John Tortorella said right after the game about what this game meant and how it went for him.
7: This is a game where we showed some balls. I want them to feel it for a little bit as far as what they just did against a really, really good hockey club. But then we get back to work tomorrow.
1: That's what the man's all about. He wants you to give everything you've got, and he wants to go back to work the next day. And he also talked about the confidence he had in his team when they were down 3-0.
7: Well, quite honestly, in the first period, we had some chances. You could see early on just some crazy stuff happened, like that shorthanded goal. But we had some chances. I thought their goalie made some key saves. They're not going away. They're a good team. One of the top teams, the top team this year in the regular season. So I'm just glad we steadied ourselves. I thought Carter, on one of their power plays, I forget when it was, made some key saves just to keep us. And like I said, it's a find-a-way league. We found a way.
1: Interesting way to put it. Daryl Sutter used to say it's a 3-2 league. John Tortorella says it's a find-a-way league, and those are both related. But also, he mentions Carter Hart. And I don't think you can underestimate the value that his goaltending has provided this team in the Stanley Cup playoffs. Save percentage is outstanding. And he's doing, in some respects, what Adin Hill did in 2023 when Vegas won the Cup.
3: Exactly what he's doing. His save percentage, I think, is now number one after the tough night that Anderson had in game one. His goals against is either one or two. He has played brilliantly. And again, also the way that Vegas plays in front of him. Boy, it's hard to get to the middle of their ice in their zone, isn't it? You got nothing but gold jerseys there. It's very tough.
1: Well, plus again, they're big. They're huge. They're hard to move. You can't do anything against them.
3: Exactly. They're a big team and a physical team. But Carter Hart, when called upon, has been making save after save. He's been brilliant.
1: You could say this, too, that Vegas has held their composure in the hardest part of the game, especially when they were down. How do they do that? How does a coach get a team to do that? Well, Tortorella had some thoughts on it.
7: When you're down and you're trying to create offense and you're trying to score some goals, that's when your offensive people forget about the other side of the puck. We cannot forget about the other side of the puck against this team. And I think that's the only way we're going to create offense is by doing the stuff away from the puck. When you're down by three and you just went through a period like that, not in a malicious or cheating way, you just end up trying to, you cheat on the other side of it. And I thought we just kept our composure, and I thought Carter made some key saves just to give us a chance to get our legs underneath us.
1: They're also a fearless hockey team, Drew, and Tortorella talked about that nature of his team. He doesn't really have to remind them too much because of the experience and the leadership they have about the play away from the puck, but he says that fearless nature is one of the best qualities the club has.
7: This team, in the short time I've been with them, it has shown me nothing but that. They're not afraid. It's something we've tried to stress, don't be afraid to make a mistake. They're not afraid of any of that, and I think they... I think they just have an uncanny ability just to stay together. And that comes through the leadership group in there, the veteran guys in there. And it's such an important time of this year. Having said all that, we can't get too carried away. It's a very important win for us and how we won it. It's very exciting for them. I trust that they're going to come to work tomorrow at 11 o'clock. We will look at tape and we'll start again for game four.
1: The only way to look at it, but now it's going to be the toughest one to win. And I think that's what John Tortorella was alluding to there, the Vegas coach understanding that fourth win is the hardest to win, period.
3: Well, I think the other thing that, John obviously is not going to take credit for it, but one of the reasons that they're not afraid to make mistakes is because of him and how he's approached this go-round coaching with Vegas. But when Tomas Hertl scored that goal, they showed it on Canadian TV anyway. Nathan MacKinnon closed his eyes and put his head down. And I thought to myself, well, that pretty much signifies exactly what everybody else in the world is thinking right now, that this series is over. I may be wrong. A 3-0 comeback. Unfortunately, we've seen it before close up. But I don't see if Vegas continues to play the way they're playing. And now McKinnon's banged up. Makar's still not 100%. I don't know how that the Vegas or the Colorado Avalanche can come back in this.
1: I'll tell you what, Makar came back and played and gave it his best, but I think he's nursing through something that's a little bit more serious than people think.
3: Yeah, it's a shoulder injury for sure, and it's without a doubt. One thing I would do, and Jared Bednar doesn't need my advice for sure, he's an outstanding coach, but McKenzie would be the guy going in for me.
1: That's my pick, too. Of course, we love McKenzie Black.
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1: On a way to win the game, I thought we had chances too, right? We just got to, I don't know, it sounds easy to say, but maybe compete a little bit harder to lock it down. Just every little detail that we can find.
2: But no adversity for the Avalanche pretty much all season long, and now they've really got it with, as you mentioned, Drew, the injury to Makari. He's nursing through it, and now Nathan MacKinnon not really able to go and give it his best. And Bednar, the coach of the Avalanche, talked about that.
3: So, I mean, everyone's seen the play. It's a shot, hits him in the knee. I mean, that can be traumatizing, especially early on, right? There's things that the trainers can do and Nate can do to try to get that feeling better and loosen up and get him to a spot where maybe he can play like unencumbered, right? It's just a matter of how fast we can get him there and he can get himself there. So clearly in a ton of pain. I've been here 10 years. I've seen Nate lay on the ice twice, okay? I've seen him leave a couple games, one in playoffs against San Jose a couple years ago.
4: You can't win them all, but when you're down in a game, you have to give an effort 100% of the time. And the San Jose Sharks did that two nights ago against the Dallas Stars. Even after giving up an empty net goal, the Sharks skated as hard as they could all the way to the end. And minus a couple of mental corrections, that game against one of the best teams in the NHL was definitely winnable. Well, the challenge is different tonight. It's the final home game before the Christmas holiday, and the Sharks are facing a team that has only one win in their previous 11 games. So the Sharks know that the Seattle Kraken will be ready to go and prepared and hungry. Hunger is what you want. What we've got is a great hockey game. The Sharks and the Kraken right now on the San Jose Sharks Audio Network.
0: It's time to feel the teal. This is San Jose Sharks hockey. 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Bring out your best.
4: Merry Christmas, Sharks fans, and welcome to SAP Center at San Jose for the final home game on the calendar before the official Christmas holiday. Oh, yes, there's one more road game in Vegas, but the San Jose Sharks want to bring this one home for their fans and have a very strong effort as they face off against the very moribund and very struggling Seattle Kraken in tonight's game. I'm Dan Rusinowski, along with former Sharks captain Owen Nolan. And Owen, they call these trap games sometimes. The team that's lost basically 9 out of the last 11 in regulation, only one win in that time, and the other game they lost in a shootout. This is a game where you know they're going to be hungry, you know that they're really feeling it, and the Sharks need to get back to the victory side before they send the fans home for Christmas.
5: Well, no doubt, Seattle's certainly struggling with only one win in the last 10 games. I want to see the Sharks come out hard. They're playing against a wounded team, doesn't have a lot of confidence right now. They need to find a way to get that first goal. You look back, the Sharks are 12-4-2 when they score first, so that all plays in their favor, but they cannot disrespect their opponents. You never know when a team's going to turn it around, and you want to make sure it's not against you.
4: Well, they say that a wounded animal is more dangerous than a healthy one, and that's something that the Sharks have to deal with. In fact, San Jose has got to take some of that attitude into today's game, too, and it's also something that they showed us at the end of the last game. Yes, they lost to one of the better teams in the NHL and the Dallas Stars. But you know something, Owen? Even after they gave up the empty net goal, they were going as hard as they could to try to get back even, and that's a good sign, too.
5: Especially when you have a young team. You want to see their attitudes when they're dealing with adversity. And the fight was still there. They were still competing hard, trying to find a way to win, and that's what you wanted in your squad.
4: The Sharks come into this game in a playoff position, 8th place in the Western Conference, and in that second wild card spot in number 5 Pacific Division standings. In 35 games, they're 17-15-3, 37 points, while the Kraken, who were in a playoff spot and in 5th place on November 23rd, find themselves all the way in the basement of the Pacific in 15th overall in the West with a 12-14-6 record. But that record gives them 30 points. It's really only 7 points behind the Sharks. It just goes to show you how close things are and how quickly things can turn, which means that this game is all the more important for the Sharks players

0: coaches, and everybody else involved. San Jose split the games in the season series in Seattle. On November the 5th, they blew them out by the score of 6-1. Macklin Celebrini had a goal and two assists in that game. And Yaroslav Askarov, who gets the start tonight, made 28 saves in that first appearance against the Kraken this year. But just a few days later, 10 to be exact, on November 15th, the Sharks were in the exact opposite position. Alex Wennberg scored on the power play, but Jaden Schwartz had two goals for Seattle, and the Kraken ended up winning it by the score of 4-1. Kraken made a trade yesterday. Mason Marchman grew up in San Jose when his dad Brian was playing for the Sharks, was expecting to play in this game, but they made the announcement, and the general manager of this team, Jason Botterill, along with the president, Ron Francis, announced that he was on his way to Columbus in exchange for a couple of draft picks. And so what that means is that for the top line, coach Lane Lambert is going to put Kaapo Kakko, the former second overall pick from the New York Rangers, on that combination with Matty Beniers and Jordan Eberle. And that's a skilled group of players for the Sharks to deal with.
1: Yeah, trades happen. I've been a part of it, and it's never fun, but I wish Mason all the best. As far as new lineups, new faces, sometimes that's what it takes to get a team out of a slump. The way Seattle is struggling right now is juggle lines and see what combinations work. You just got to be ready to compete against everybody.
0: Well, that you do, and the San Jose Sharks are on the ice getting set to do that. When we come back, we will have our roster report for the Sharks and the Kraken next on the San Jose Sharks Audio Network.
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0: What do you take from the last game when you played one of the best teams in the NHL? You fight them hard, you make a couple of mistakes, and you lose. Well, the Sharks have some thoughts in mind. Certainly being prepared, knowing what time it is in a game, and a whole other series of factors is really important as they face the rest of their campaign. But the number one factor, Owen, has got to be you have to play to the whistle. You have to go all the way to the end.
1: Well, every time you get a shift, you're out there for a purpose, right? And sometimes it's a scoring opportunity. Other times it's back-checking. We talked about it before in previous games. Little details make up the difference in a win.
0: Well, one of the details certainly went the other way. Certainly there were some good moments in the game, too, including this play that gave Colin Graf a wide-open chance in front of the net. Off the faceoff, in front of the net. The Sharks grab it. They score. It was centered out in front. Colin Graf tipped one on goal. It was stopped there by Ottinger, but getting the rebound, Graf banged it in. No chance for Ottinger on that second opportunity, and that's the goal the Sharks have been looking for. Graf's goal makes it Dallas 3, San Jose 2. The time of that, 16:44 of the second period.
3: That's a play that everybody was looking at on the replays around the NHL because Macklin Celebrini poked the puck forward to himself. That's the reason why Colin Graf was wide open, along with the fact that he's a pretty smart hockey player. Got in front, was in position, and Macklin actually had so much time that he created for himself on a play that came from absolutely nothing.
1: Well, that's the gift he has, right? He gets the puck, and he finds those quiet spaces to give himself more time to make the proper play, and his vision is unbelievable.
0: Celebrini was also involved along with rookie Igor Chernyshov on a tic-tac-toe play that resulted in another goal for Colin Graf. As here comes Haskinen down the right side for the Stars. He carries into the Shark zone, into the corner, knocked down there by Colin Graf. Graf loses a stick on the play, gets it back, starts to move up the ice, and Chernyshov grabs it and skates out. Crisscrosses with Graf, feeds on the left, Celebrini. Back for Chernyshov, in front, Graf, tip, score! What a spectacular goal! Celebrini to Chernyshov to Graf. Graf's second goal makes the score. Dallas 4, the Sharks 3. And that is Colin Graf's eighth of the year.
3: That was a spectacular goal by Colin Graf. His second career multi-goal game. And that got the Sharks close. The problem is that the mental errors turned into victory for Dallas.
0: Lundqvist slides it off to the left to Harley. Sends into the Shark zone. Nedeljkovic makes the stick stop. Oh no! Threw it in front. They score! A giveaway by Nedeljkovic. That is exactly what the Sharks did not want to do, and Justin Ritzkovian is able to snap that interception immediately past the Sharks' netminder. I don't know what he was thinking of pushing it forward in front of his own net with him being behind the goal line, but with 42 seconds left in the period, it is 4-2 Dallas just as quickly as that.
3: And so that was the key play of the game near the end of the second period. Sharks cannot afford to do that against anybody, let alone a team like Dallas. And a former Dallas star, Ty Dellandrea, talked to me about learning the lessons from that last game and applying them not only tonight, but the rest of the year.
4: Yeah, good question. You know, I think I like how we hung around with a really good team. A few little mistakes, you know, on the PK, a couple 5-on-5 goals, that, and we're right there, you know. So I like the way we competed against a good team, and just goes to show you we can compete with the best of them. So we got to clean some things up, as always, but it's a good spot.
3: With regard to cleaning things up, it was Dellandrea who said you have to know what time it is every time you're on the ice.
4: It's crucial, you know, knowing timing as well as knowing who you're out against. So whether it be last minute of a period, or I think a big one is right after you score a goal or get scored on, you know, the next minute or two is crucial to dictate momentum. So yeah, I think it's just timing of it, awareness of where we're at in the game, the score, how much time's left in the period can help us.
3: That brings us to the roster report, brought to you by Kaiser Permanente. Get care like a pro with Kaiser Permanente, the official team physicians of the San Jose Sharks. There was supposed to be no change on defense and one change at forward, but we had something happen in the morning skate today over at Sharks Ice. Tim Liljegren had tweaked something. Something happened to his upper body, so he is held out. He was supposed to play tonight. Sam Dickinson is back in, and Vinny Iorio, who was going to sit out, got told after the morning skate, you better get ready to play, and he is in on that third D pair. I'm really interested to see how Dickinson handles being sat out the last couple of games, but also how that third D pair handles the top group for Seattle.
1: Well, it's the old saying, next man up, right? It's an opportunity for a young guy to get some more ice time. It's an opportunity for a veteran to get back in the lineup. So you never know when your number's going to be called. You just have to be ready to go.
3: Nick Leddy, a veteran, will not be playing tonight for a third consecutive game. Vinny Deharnais is still on the injured reserve list and will be, ostensibly, until the new year, out with the upper body injury. And so that sets things up for the defense. Of course, Will Smith and Philip Kurashev are also on the IR, both with upper body injuries. They will not be playing tonight. So the only real other change is that Jeff Skinner is back in for a career game number 1,101. He'll be on the left wing side with Ty Dellandrea and Adam Gaudette. That means that Ethan Cardwell is going to be sitting it out and watching from the press box tonight. Skinner certainly understands what has to be done on the ice surface. And he told me this morning that you can't think about the standings. You just have to think about the jobs at hand when dealing with the Kraken.
5: I mean, I think you want to believe you can win every game, or every game you go out there trying to win. So even if teams are struggling or going through a bad stretch, it's still the NHL, and everyone has a chance on every night. So, I think for us, especially in a long season, most of the times you're just focusing on your game and what you can do. Obviously, there's little things the other team does, maybe tweak system-wise. But, I think no matter how a team's doing, I think it's you start the game, it's still 60 minutes and 0-0 to start. So, we just go out there and try and play our game.
3: It is a calming presence when you have somebody with that kind of an experience on your roster. And Ty Dellandrea, who will center that combination with Adam Gaudette and Jeff Skinner, says he likes having that veteran on his line.
4: He's great, yeah. So much experience, so much poise. He's great with the puck, so try to do some of the dirty work for him, getting him the puck in good positions, and he seems to find the puck, you know, around the net and in scoring areas. So we got to get one to go here.
3: And Dellandrea also says that line combination that he's playing on might be a critical player in this particular contest to give the Sharks more pressure and take the pressure off the top six.
4: Winning the walls, getting pucks in at blue lines, out of blue lines. All those things will be crucial, you know. Like you said, they are desperate. They are going to be hungry for a win really bad. So we have to play our game and not look at kind of their last 10 or 11 and just focus on what we've been doing and treat it like we played Dallas.
3: I don't know what you think, Owen, but I think Ty Dellandrea has really matured even since the start of this season. He really has a good attitude about what his role is. He's trying to win as many face-offs as he can, and he's working with his line mates.
1: Well, he's got the right mindset. I like what I'm hearing. Don't disrespect your opponents. Even though they're struggling, you do not take your foot off the gas. You have to compete every night, because the second you don't, the other team turns their game around and starts playing better. And then you got to deal with them the rest of the season, right? Because they're chasing you. So I like what he's saying. Doesn't matter who we're playing. We want to play the same way. We want to play hard. We want to compete and find a way to win.
3: So far this season, the Sharks are 4-4 against the Pacific Division, but in their own rink, they're 3-1-2 against divisional opponents, while the Seattle Kraken may be 5-4 against the Pacific, but they are 0-2 so far on the road, away from home. Kraken coming into this game with 4 straight losses overall, and as we mentioned, 1 win in their last 11 games. But this is their last shot at the Sharks, because this particular schedule this season has the Sharks and Seattle only playing 3 times. It happens a couple of times a year with divisional opponents. You usually play them 4, but this is the only visit of the Kraken in the building this year. When we come back, Owen Nolan will have our Toyota Keys to the Game. We're at SAP Center at San Jose, the Sharks and the Kraken on the San Jose Sharks Audio Network.
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3: It's time for the keys to the game. The San Jose Sharks and the Seattle Kraken are at SAP Center at San Jose. 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Toyota, let's go places. And with the keys, let us go to Owen Nolan.
1: All right. Key number one, pride in defense. If you want to be better in the NHL, you have to play good team defense. And that's not just the defensemen doing their job. That's the forwards helping out. More times than not, if you play good defensively, get the puck out of your zone, you end up spending more time in the offensive zone, which creates more chances to score. Key number two, pucks to the net. Not every goal has to be a highlight reel. You know, sometimes you need to just throw the puck at the net, battle in front, go for those rebounds, compete, get the ugly goals. It doesn't matter how it goes in, as long as it goes in. Key number three, have some fun. We're close to Christmas. Getting a little break. We always say there's no better way to have fun than winning. So let's get a two-game winning streak going here and going into Christmas.
3: Well, you know, I think Ryan Reeves took your advice on that key number three, because when he came out for warm-ups, he had the Santa Claus hat on. So he's really entertaining the crowd, and that's part of it. You have to have fun during the course of an 82-game schedule.
1: Absolutely. It is definitely a grind, and you've got bumps and bruises all over you, and sometimes you forget to have a little fun while you're out there. We all had fun growing up as a kid playing this game. Even though it's a business now, you still have to have fun out there.
3: Those are great keys from Owen Nolan, presented by Toyota, proud sponsor of the San Jose Sharks. Toyota, let's go places. We'll come back to SAP Center at San Jose and venture inside the Kraken locker room right after this on the San Jose Sharks Audio Network.
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3: It's been an interesting few days for the Seattle Kraken. First of all, they were in fifth place on November 23rd. And over the course of the last few weeks, they have just plummeted to the bottom of the Pacific Division and in 15th place in the Western Conference of the NHL, just ahead of the Nashville Predators. In fact, even in the points, but they win the tiebreaker. So what's gone right? What's gone wrong with this team? Well, Jordan Eberle's been around for almost 1,100 games, and he's seen just about everything in his NHL career. So we thought we'd pose him that question this morning at the Morning Skate.
6: Yeah, obviously, we've lost 9 of our last 10. I think I look at all of them. I think we've been tied or leading third period, I think 6 of them. I think it just comes down to little plays, whether it's PKs or wall plays or decisions at the blue line that has costed us games and goals. I think I look early in the year, you know, we were detailed and we were doing the right things, and we're on the other side of that. Right now, we're not. So we got to figure out, I mean, the recipe's there. We know what we have to do to get on the other side of that. It's just a matter of doing it. There was lots of season left. If you look at the standings, you know, we have games in hand, but at the end of the day, we have to find a way to, there's no more moral victories. We got to find a way to get a win.
3: Well, one person who definitely knows the way is Chandler Stephenson, who centers that line with Frederick Gaudreau and Ili Tolvanen for coach Lane Lambert. Stephenson has a 7-game point scoring streak coming in tonight, and he's got 2 Stanley Cup rings, so he has seen just about everything. And Eberle says that Stephenson has been definitely filling that leadership role for this team.
6: Yeah, he's a quiet leader. I think, you know, he does a lot for us. He PKs, he power plays. He's out there in all of the important draws. I mean, he plays a lot of minutes. So, his demeanor as far as ups and downs kind of just stays the same. I think that's what I respect about him the most, is he's able to control his emotions pretty well. So, he's obviously, you know, contributing offensively, and he does it on the other side. He plays against a lot of the team's top lines. So, can need him to continue to do that.
3: With the departure of Mason Marchment to the Columbus Blue Jackets in the trade yesterday for a couple of draft picks, that means that Coach Lane Lambert's got to juggle his top line around. And he's going to put Kaapo Kakko, the one-time second overall pick by the New York Rangers, on that line with Matty Beniers and Jordan Eberle. And
0: Lambert says there's a reason for that.
7: I think he's had success there in the past with Matty. You know, maybe a little bit different makeup with Schwartz on the left wing, but, you know, Schwartz isn't here right now, so I think Kapo's starting to, his game is coming around. It hasn't been easy for him just based on his injuries, and he deserves an opportunity to go up there.
0: Well, you talk about injuries. Listen to the guys that are out for this team. Jayden Schwartz, who had that two-goal performance in the 4-1 Kraken win in November against San Jose, has missed the last nine games with a lower body injury. Jared McCann, who scored a lot of goals for this club, has been in and out of the injured list, missed the last four with a lower body problem. And Brandon Montour, an offensively-minded defenseman, missed the last game with an undisclosed problem. So goaltender Matt Murray, Berkeley Catton, another young youngster on that injured list. And so some of that leadership is missing, but Blaine Lambert isn't using that as an excuse. All he's thinking about is, how do you defend against Macklin Celebrini? And he talked about that this morning.
7: Well, I mean, we've seen him, we've seen McKinnon, we've seen McDavid. you know, these are guys that you just have to make sure that you know where they are. The thing that I'm so impressed with Celebrini is just his competitive nature. You know, like, for example, stepping in when Will Smith got hit. This kid's he's going to be a superstar in the league, and he's already trending right there.
0: Well, Owen, you saw that when he did step in that situation, the entire Sharks bench stood up. Just by the sound of what Lane Lambert said, I think the whole league stood up.
1: Yeah, it's things like that you notice. When that scrum was happening, I looked at the Sharks bench, and when you see every player on that bench standing up, you know that they care. And that is a great sign for this team going forward, that they are in it together.
0: It's really going to be an interesting journey the rest of the way. The Sharks right now are in a playoff position if the season ended today. But that's the rub. The season doesn't end today. We've got a long way to go, more than half of the season left to run. And the San Jose Sharks just have to keep this engine running the way that it's been. We'll come back with more next on the San Jose Sharks Audio Network.
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0: 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Earlier today, some afternoon action in the National Hockey League. Senators of Ottawa beat the Chicago Blackhawks 6-4. Edmonton went into Minnesota, but the Wild have now won seven straight with a 5-2 win over the Oilers. Sabres 3, Islanders 2, that's a shootout final. Tampa Bay beat the Hurricanes 6-4 in Carolina. The Montreal Canadiens beat the Pittsburgh Penguins 4-0, so the Penguins continue to struggle to score. No problem for the Blues in scoring goals. They beat the Panthers 4-2, and the Nashville Predators blew out the Maple Leafs. You know, maybe not a blowout, but still a pretty solid win. The final on that one was 5-3 in favor of the Predators. In the American Hockey League, the San Jose Barracuda are on the ice tonight. They're playing in Ontario against the rain in American Hockey League action. We'll have all the results on that as the game is over. Shootout game in Boston. What a wild contest there for Marco Sturm's Bruins as they end up getting a tying goal with about 3 minutes to play from Andrew Peak, and they are in a shootout game 4-4 right now. Later on tonight, the Golden Knights play at the Flames, and the Blue Jackets will travel to Anaheim to take on the Ducks, who will try to get over a devastating loss to the Dallas Stars. Right here, it's the Sharks and the Seattle Kraken. In a few moments, we will have Coach Ryan Warsawski with Coach's Chalkboard next on the Sharks Audio Network.
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0: Coach's Chalkboard comes to you from SAP Center at San Jose. Final home game before the Christmas holiday as the Sharks face off against the Seattle Kraken for the third and final time this year. I'm Dan Rusinowski along with Sharks head coach Ryan Warsawski. And Ryan, it was Vince Lombardi who once said that winning is not a sometime thing, it's an all-the-time thing in relationship to the way that you work and the way that you have to play each and every shift. I suppose that's lesson number one from the last game.
8: Yeah, for sure, and kind of focus on our process. I thought we did some really good things. I think we shoot ourselves in the foot a couple times and kind of been the story of our season when we lose games. So there's some areas if we can clean up, You know, we like where our game is at. You know, I thought, you know, we outchanced them. We had good effort. I thought our compete was there. Again, we just give them a couple goals there, and on a good team like that, they're going to find ways to win. So some things we can clean up, but I think we're excited to turn the page and get ready for this one.
9: Is a lot of that because you're getting production in, or at least challenging production in a way from all four of your lines, that they're all doing something really productive out there?
8: Yeah, I think each one of them have an identity towards it, especially our fourth line. They're getting some offensive looks and chances, and obviously Cards gets one there in the second. So you know, we believe that, you know, all four of our lines can create you know, some havoc in the offensive zone and create chances and play the inside. So we've obviously seen what Macklin has done, but you know, when you get secondary scoring, that's when you really get something going.
9: Pretty slick plays by him, but also the other impressive thing is when you guys gave up the empty net goal, you just didn't collapse and let the thing play out. They played hard to the end.
8: Yeah, we had some looks. You know, we had some looks in the third, had some looks. We got the flank one-timer from Mac there. Is the look we want. We're just, you know, one guy. We come out of the middle of the ice, which we know that's the dangerous part of the ice, where if you want to score, you got to play in there, and if you want to not score and keep the puck out of your net, the opponent from not scoring, you got to protect the middle of the ice. So those are the two areas that we need to continue to improve at.
9: Well, you work on that against Seattle, a team you beat once badly in the first game. Then they came back and knocked you off the second game. This is the only home game you've got against these guys, and they've got one win in their last 11 games. And they just made a pretty big trade, too, getting a guy like Mason Marchment to move him on. So there's obviously some emotional turmoil that can result into, you know, a lot of good things happening for them on the ice tonight. A pretty dangerous game, isn't it?
8: Yeah, this is a team that's desperate. We're going to see a desperation. They haven't got, you know, 2 points here in a little bit, and they're playing some good hockey. So we can't get fooled by what they've done, you know, in the standings and what they've done, wins and losses. We know this is a structured team. This is a team that the goalie can, you know, save the puck and also move the puck, as far as being a third defenseman out there. So there's some areas of real detail that we need to play with tonight, and it starts with our urgency.
9: Have a good one tonight.
8: Thanks, Dan.
9: Stand by. We got the Sharks and the Kraken next on the San Jose Sharks Audio Network.
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0: Celebrini moving in, shooting it. He scores! Mezza gets the game winner in overtime. Throws it in front. Palat the drive. 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Tries to center to Foley. It's off the stick. Foley shoots. He scores!
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2: Andrew Sadowski, along with Owen Nolan. We're at SAP Center at San Jose, the final home game before the Christmas break for Sharks fans. Of course, San Jose's got one more game after this in Vegas, but they're not thinking about that. They're just thinking about getting back on the winning track. After a tough home loss two nights ago to the Dallas Stars, they take on the moribund Seattle Kraken, who have one victory in their previous 11 games. It's a dangerous contest. When we come back, we'll have the starting lineups and the opening faceoff next on the San Jose Sharks Audio Network. Back at SAP Center at San Jose, it's time for hockey. The Sharks and the Kraken are on the ice for their third and final meeting of their regular season series. Doesn't happen all that often, but each year they pick one in your own division. You only play them three times, so this is the only visit that the Kraken have here in San Jose this year, as both of the other games were played in the Pacific Northwest. A 6-1 Sharks victory on November the 5th, in which Macklin Celebrini had a goal and two assists. And then on November 15th in Seattle, a 4-1 Kraken win, which Jaden Schwartz had a pair of goals. Thing is, Schwartz is one of several key players that are out with injuries on this Kraken team, missing in action. But we've got a starting lineup for you right now, brought to you by Coors Light. Choose chill. 2025 Coors Brewery Golden, Colorado. Celebrate responsibly. Well, for the San Jose Sharks, they're starting with the big guys. Yaroslav Askarov, with a 11-game played, 8-2-1 record at home this season, will be in goal. On defense, it'll be Dmitry Orlov and John Klingberg. And up front, Macklin Celebrini starts out at center with Igor Chernyshov on the right and Colin Graf on the left.
3: For Seattle in nets, we have Joey Decord. On defense, Adam Larson and Vince Dunn. Up front, we have Kaapo Kakko and Matty Beniers, and Jordan Eberle.
2: That's an interesting line combination. And again, it was made possible by the fact that the Kraken traded Mason Marchment yesterday, and so with his departure, they had to juggle the lines around a little bit, and Kaapo Kakko's got a golden chance to get back onto a top line and make a contribution. Kakko, over the course of his career, has had his ups and his downs. He had his second goal of the year at Calgary on Thursday when they were outshot 46-23 and lost by the score of 4-2, so he was a bright spot. He has not had more than two shots on goal in any single game this year. With a guy with his size and strength, you'd expect him to have more. However, he's had two shots on goal exactly in each of his last three contests. So, somebody to listen for tonight. Matty Beniers, very, very creative with the puck, will get him opportunities to put the puck in the net. Referees for tonight's game are Cody Beach and Francois Saint-Laurent. The linesmen are Joe Mahan and Travis Gorlitz. They're all at center ice, and they're squaring off for the opening faceoff. Celebrini against Beniers. Celebrini wins the draw. This game is underway. The third and final meeting between the Sharks and the Seattle Kraken. Kraken end up with the puck after the jump in by San Jose. They throw it back to center ice. Poked at by Klingberg. Knocked away from him. And here's Kakko down the left. Nice toe drag, but he's checked there by Colin Graf, who delayed the opportunity just enough to allow Orlov to get back and stick check that puck away. Good teamwork. Now a head man. Chernyshov down the left. Cross the line. Stopping it. Shooting it right to the net from the left circle. And a good stop by Joey Decord. For just a second, Chernyshov thought about passing that puck, Owen. But as it turned out, he decided to take the shot. Probably a good decision.
3: Well, it's never a bad decision. Put the puck towards the net. We talked about it earlier. Get the puck to the net. Crash there. Bang away. Try and get some rebounds. Fortunately, it didn't work this time.
2: We've got a faceoff coming up deep inside the Kraken end of the ice after that Igor Chernyshov opportunity. He's got two assists already in his career, and he's looking for his first NHL goal. Alex Wennberg, originally on the Kraken when they started, gets the draw, but a pass goes off the stick And Seattle shoots one back down. Shakir Mukhamadulin is hit hard there behind the end boards by Eli Tolvanen, who comes up with the puck, put it back to the point, and a very quick reaction shot there by the Kraken defenseman. Actually, it was a forward. Is Frederick Gaudreau on the point? Is wide of the net. Sharks move it from left to right. Room for Wennberg to skate. Down the right. Crosses the line against Oleksiak. Turns away from him and then loses an edge. So Oleksiak calmly pokes it away. But now it's Wennberg stealing it from him. He skates back down on the left wing side. Stops, centers. Tip right on goal by Tyler Toffoli. A save made. Rebound poked at by Eklund. Winds up in the left circle. Kept in by the Sharks. Toffoli on the point. Holds it. Stick handles. Slides to the middle. Eklund. Back to Toffoli. Nice little toe drag, backhand shot, Toffoli, the puck's going toward the net, Toffoli hauled down, and we get the whistle as he topples into the goal crease.
3: Great movement by the Sharks in zone there. Unfortunately, didn't find the back of the net, but really good pressure around the net.
2: Well, good start for the Sharks. They've got three shots on goal in the first minute and 25 seconds. And Seattle yet to get an official chance, although Frederick Gaudreau's opportunity whistled wide. I thought that little toe drag by Toffoli was pretty neat to get to the front of the net.
3: It was a good effort, that's for sure. Just couldn't get enough on the backhand to get in the net. And then chaos started after that.
2: Our broadcast is brought to you in part by the Hilton San Jose. Hilton for the stay. 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Out-of-town scores from Hilton all night long is off the face-off now in the offensive zone. The Sharks go for the puck, but the Kraken come up with it, and here they come. Ben Myers races to center, makes the move on Sam Dickinson. Dickinson influences him to the outside, gets a little piece of the puck, and just totally stifles the play. Sharks break out from left to right. It's the fourth line out there. Zach Ostapchuk on with Gaudreau and Reeves. And there's Ryan Reeves driving his man, Ryker Evans, into the boards, back behind the Kraken net. Iorio kept it in, barely, flipping it in deep to the right corner. There's Barkley Gaudreau with it. He's being checked along the boards. Kicked at by the Kraken defensive player, Myers. That was a smart play. And the Kraken now headman it. Evans down the right. Here comes the shot. And from the right wing side, that's a stick save made by Askarov off the stick of Jacob Melanson. In front of the net, chance for Shane Wright. Couldn't get it. Shot by Vince Dunn. Blocked in front by a diving defensive player, Adam Gaudette. Shane Wright, always dangerous against the Sharks. Stick handles, throws it back. Good keep in by Adam Larson to Wright on the right wing boards. Makes the move, slips by Ostapchuk. Turns away from Dickinson's check. Holds onto the puck and then reverses behind the goal. But that's a good read by Iorio to intercept. And he tosses it up the right wing boards. And that's a good throw out to center ice by Adam Gaudette to allow for a Sharks line change.
3: I like how the Sharks are defending right now. Keeping everything to the outside, letting the goalie see any shot to make him in.
2: No score in the first period. Shots 3-1 in favor of San Jose. The Kraken need to make a line change, too, as a backskating Mario Ferraro on with Shakir Mukhamadulin throws to his D partner, and he put it off the stick of his fellow Russian Chernyshov, and the puck goes in deep. Chernyshov is in aggressively to forecheck, but it's knocked around him by Dunn, loose in the right corner. Dunn couldn't get it, and Graf turns to the puck, couldn't quite control it either. Loose behind the Kraken net, Larson against Graf. Graf wins that puck, throws it along the boards, gets checked again by Beniers, work free, but Graf is there with the stick again, knocking it loose. Three really good plays by Colin Graf to try to make something happen. Finally, the Kraken, outnumbering him there, able to push it back down the ice. It'll be short of icing. Mario Ferraro out there puts it off the stick of Graf. Macklin Celebrini's looking for it in the middle of the surface, but the Kraken's Jordan Eberle kept it away from him and throws behind his own goal line. Ryan Lindgren takes it there. Lindgren, Minnesota native, headmans down the middle of the ice, intended there for Tolvanen. Little too far, but there's no icing on the play, so the Sharks retreat to get it. Orloff, good play to Celebrini. Backhands it ahead, up the left. Here comes Eklund across the line, but the puck went off the boards, and it took a little hop, putting the Sharks offside at the blue line. Let's pause 10 seconds for station identification on the San Jose Sharks Audio Network.
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2: 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Good start for this game for the Sharks defensively, as Owen Nolan was just telling you. Right now we've got a face-off in the neutral zone. And we've got no score in this game so far. Off the draw, bouncing puck. Seattle gets it. They've got Chandler Stephenson on the ice. Boy, he's got a couple of Stanley Cups to his credit. A seven-game point scoring streak going into this game tonight. It's provided a lot of leadership for this team in spite of the fact that they haven't been winning. And that's something that's appreciated by the coaching staff here. Inside the Sharks zone, a dump in. Wenberg knocked down by Tolvin, but dropped it back. Klingberg throws it out. Eklund feeds on the right to Foley. Lead pass back. It's going to be a breakaway. Eklund moving in, shooting it. Save made. Nice stop by the goaltender Decord, and the rebound gobbled up by Oleksiak, who was right there to close the gap. He headmans out now, and here comes the Kraken attack. It's Stevenson. Oleksiak, backhand shot right on goal. Save made. In front of the net on the rebound. Stevenson's got it. He back skates away from traffic. Throws it across the rink to the right point. Kept in. Riker Evans, the drive. Deflected wide. Lots of action here in the first period. Great chance for William Eklund on the breakaway. And right back the other way, Stevenson combined with Oleksiak to get the chance. Kraken change players. Now it's fed to the front of the net. Good tip there by Gaudreau. Knocked aside by Askarov off the feed from Shane Wright. Wright scampers to the puck on the right wing boards. Flips it back to Evans on the right point. Cross ice. Mahura. Shot. That's a pad save by Askarov. That was a position save. He didn't see that at all, but his pad stopped the puck, and the Sharks able to clear it back out. A dump in on net. Decord's really good with the puck. He fires it all the way up to the Sharks' line. Batted back the other way by San Jose, and a scrum for the play in the neutral zone. Sees it deflected over the short glass and out of action.
3: Early in the shift, Toffoli makes a great pass to Eklund, gets him in on the breakaway. Unfortunately, can't find the back of the net, and then back down the Shark zone. There's just five or six people standing in front of Askarov, and he cannot see it. So he's just trying to make himself as big as possible, and it did hit him.
2: That's what you got to do sometimes, and that's why the goaltenders work so hard on that butterfly move. You have to be very athletic to do that. And Askarov has been working on that for his whole life. But the thing that he's complemented that now is working with Thomas Spear. He's working on the upper part of his game, too. So he's becoming pretty impenetrable.
3: Well, if I tried to butterfly right now, it would take me 10 minutes to get back up.
2: Well, you've only been retired a couple of times. All of those games in the NHL, lots of experience for you. Owen is off the faceoff. We have a penalty coming up, it looks like. Ryan Reeves does not like this one little bit. Let's hear the call.
4: San Jose 75 is 2 minutes for holding the stick.
2: Holding the stick on Ryan Reeves as they drop the puck at 5:30 of this scoreless first period. So the Seattle Kraken will step onto the ice with the man advantage. And they've scored a power play goal in each of their last three games. However, they haven't not exactly been lighting the lamp a lot on the power play. And it hasn't really mattered because they only have one win in their last 11 games. Let's see how the Sharks' PK holds up here. Vince Dunn takes, gives to Stevenson.

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1: But it was tipped wide and it ricocheted all the way back into the Shark zone off of a fallen stick there in the San Jose end. And Ferraro back to get it. Watched there by a forechecking Yanni Newman as the Sharks able to push it out to center ice. Long feed on the right, Gaudette across the line. He's there defended by Larson, so he turns away, stops, tried the shot, blocked by Shane Wright. Wright steals it away and backhands to the right side. And here comes Ryan Winterton. Lead pass for Wright. That's a great job by Skinner to skate back, get the stick stretched out, work it free. But in the corner, Wright won it, put it to the front of the net, and there was a shot by Newman right on. Save made by Askarov. In the neutral zone, the Sharks settle things down after that quick Seattle chance. The score is nothing-nothing. 8:06 to go in the first period. Skinner, after making that good defensive play on the back check, makes another one at the end of his shift. Stops the Seattle rush and heads back for the bench on the change. Dickinson and Iorio are out defensively. Iorio wins the puck on the boards. Got it to Gaudette, who angles it out to center. Lindgren checked there by Colin Graf, who just came onto the ice. Now the Sharks can finish up their line change as Delandria pushing and shoving with Melanson on his way back to the San Jose bench. Meanwhile, the puck pushed back to center ice. Uh-oh, a couple of Sharks ran into each other. Could that be a chance? That was Celebrini and Iorio. No harm done as here comes the speedy Chernyshov across the line, moving to his left, has the net! And that's a good defensive play by Lindgren to get a little piece of his stick just as he was trying to poke that puck past Decor. Sharks keep the pressure on. Klingberg throws to the middle of the ice. Turning with the play there. Graf lost it. But a two-minute holding penalty is going to be called here against Seattle as the Sharks making the move in the slot, trying to get in position to shoot, get penalized there. And Jamie Oleksiak, the big behemoth for the Seattle Kraken on defense at 6'7", 252 pounds, goes into the box, and the Sharks will have the power play.
2: Who was that driving to the net?
1: Chernyshov.
2: It was. Great move to the net. It was just inches away from getting to the back door. Defenseman on Seattle just lifted the stick at the last second, but really good effort going to the net.
1: It really was. He's a skilled player, and he's gaining more confidence each time he's out there. A couple of games in the NHL for Igor Chernyshov with two assists, and tonight he's had at least three chances to score.
2: Yep.
1: Right now in the box, Oleksiak for Seattle. So the Sharks are back on the Power Business Technology power play. Good keep in there by Klingberg. Celebrini moving away from Tolvanen. Tries to backhand down the right boards. Blocked there by Lindgren. And the Kraken clear. Seattle is ranked dead last in the NHL in penalty kill.
2: I noticed that. Try and get take advantage of it.
1: They have given up a power play goal against in four of their last five games. Can the Sharks score here? So far they haven't. We have a 0-0 deadlock with 6:45 to go in the first. A clear all the way down by Seattle's Larson goes right on net. Why not? It dipped at the last second, but Askarov got the pads on it. The Sharks Celebrini now moves from left to right to center. Across the line, turns away from a check, throws it over around Myers, gets it back now from Klingberg, moves in. Celebrini the shot, high and wide, and it ricochets off those corner boards and all the way out. So Askarov takes a little suitcase Smith-like stroll and taps one up the right side. Gaining the zone there was Celebrini, but the Sharks don't have the puck, so they're going to have to cycle back to the neutral zone with 55 seconds left on the San Jose power play. Klingberg across the line, dropped for Toffoli. Whips one rink wide. Wenberg couldn't play it off the left board, just missed it. And Seattle able to push it clear. So Askarov comes out of his goal to his left, stops the puck, and the second power play unit steps on for the final 40 seconds of San Jose man advantage time. Skinner to center ice, loses on the stick check. Winterton, Celebrini checking it away from him, cycling it back, Chernyshov. Chernyshov stick handles, gets up to the blue line, dumps into the right wing corner, and gives chase. Goaltender Decord's good with the puck, but he gave it away to Graf, to Orlov, now to Celebrini. He turns away from the check of Winterton. Stick handle, slides it over to Orlov. Doesn't have an angle to shoot. Good coverage by Stevenson. Celebrini now trying to feed it over to Skinner. Skinner does get it, but a bad play off the stick. So the Sharks have to go back to center ice. That's pretty much it for the power play. Maybe one more chance here with the final seconds ticking off. But they don't even gain the zone entry now as the penalty on Oleksiak is over and he knocks down Graf, who was back skating toward that penalty box. Colin Graf held the puck and pushed it forward, but the Sharks need a change right now with 5:06

0: left in a scoreless first. Shots are 10 apiece, the Sharks and the Kraken, and the game is all even at 0-0. Here's Kaapo Kakko moving down the left wing side. Big guy skates across the blue line into the corner against Dickinson. Fed behind the net. Beniers is there. Very crafty with the puck. Beniers tries to center it. Gaudette knocked it away. And it'll be Dickinson that leads it back to Gaudette to center. Here come the Sharks. Down the right side of the ice they come. Across the line, Barkley. Goodrow centers for a breaking Gaudette. But he couldn't negotiate contact there. And the Kraken spin it around. Iorio stepped in front of a pass intended for Kakko. Now Gaudette waited for his teammate to come onside, moves into the offensive zone, and he dropped it back. Barkley Goodrow chips it behind the Seattle Kraken goal. 4:20 to go, first period. The score, Sharks nothing, Kraken nothing. Teams changing as the play goes on. Kakko near the end of his shift will dish off to Eberle. Eberle across the line, takes the long shot, and is turned aside by Askarov. Eberle was trying to change too, so the Sharks will try to use the chance to skate out to center with it. And they do. Eklund down the right, slips by the Lindgren check, but he had to push the puck a little further forward. He gets it. He sends it from the corner out toward the point. A shot by Ferraro. He was looking for the tip there from Eklund, but Eklund couldn't get a stick on it. Eklund in front. Tip by Toffoli. Wide of the net. Rebound far side of the ice. Wenberg in there with Toffoli. They steal it. And it's Toffoli trying to center it with a backhand play from the left side. Knocked away by the D and cleared out by Newman. He got as far as the Sharks line, but he stepped up to there by Ferraro. 3:35 left in the scoreless first. Teams changing as the play goes on now as the Kraken will take a Sharks clearing pass. As they will regroup at their own blue line. Here comes Seattle with Ben Myers on the ice sending it forward. A cross-corner dump in off the stick of Delandria, who's on the ice right now. At the moment with Toffoli and Skinner. Now it's kept in by the stick of Evans to the slot. That was a good scoring chance with a man in front of the net in Melanson, but it was chipped away by the goaltender Askarov. And now he makes a glove save off of Riker Evans on the point. A little pushing and shoving going on. This kid Melanson a little bit crafty there in front of the goal. Likes to push people around, and that's what's going to get him into full-time NHL work. This is only his fifth National Hockey League game this evening. A break in the action. Our broadcast is coming to you from SAP Center at San Jose. It is a 0-0 tie with 3:06 to go in the first. This is the San Jose Sharks Audio Network. Escape to an unforgettable evening at the breathtaking Hayes Mansion in San Jose at Sampling with the Sharks, presented by Marsh McLennan Agency. The event blends elegance, impact, and connection with premier wines, gourmet dinner, and Sharks players and personalities. 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It's always a spectacular event. Everybody loves Sampling with the Sharks, and you will too. Off the faceoff now, Sharks clear it out to center. No score in the first period, less than 3 minutes to go. The San Jose dumps into Kraken territory. Joey DeCord is good at handling the puck, backhanded it around the boards, and the Kraken push it out. It's back at the Sharks' line. Klingberg knocked it ahead. Delandria had to reach out and poke at it. Got it across the blue line, but Gaudette couldn't take it, and the Kraken come back the other way. Here's Shane Wright across the San Jose line. On the left wing side, backhands it down low into the corner. Ryan Winterton checked there by Klingberg. He slides it up the right side, and Skinner protects it just enough to get it out of the zone. Smart play. He knew he wasn't going to control the puck, but he got it out of the zone. That meant the Kraken would have to regroup if they tried to go back in. The Kraken trying to do just that now as they change. Frederick Gaudreau down the left moving in. Backhand shot save. He gets the rebound and pokes it on goal with a forehand. But Askarov gets it short side and snacks it with that right-handed catching glove.
1: Too deep. He plays the angle properly there. It's just take up as much room as you can. And there's just no room to put the puck in the net. So he just absorbs the puck and freezes it after.
0: Well, right now Chandler Stephenson is out there with Tolvanen and Gaudreau for Seattle. Dunn and Larson, the top D pair out there for Coach Lane Lambert, and they win the draw. The throw tried to feed it across the ice. Mukka Madula, nice step up, able to get a piece of that, knock it out to center ice, and he basically took away the scoring chance.
1: Well, that's that long reach we talked about.
0: Now moving in, Seattle on the right side. Good block by Ferraro there off of Tolvanen. But out of a minute 55 to go in this first period, could be a chance. Gaudreau shoots, glove save made from the right circle there by Askarov. And play call.
1: Listen, we've talked a little bit in between the commercials there about a team when they're struggling and you're taking wrist shots from the top of the circle, outside the dots, and the goalie's looking right at you, looking at the puck, it's going to be really tough to score on those. Whereas I'm watching the Sharks, they have confidence right now. They're driving wide. They're not just throwing at the net. They're turning up and waiting for support coming, and then they're attacking off of that.
0: It's clear that they're having a strategy in the offensive zone to set up chances on DeCord. Whereas, as you mentioned, the Kraken are just putting shots on goal.
1: Yeah, it's just lack of confidence. That's all it is. Their team is struggling, and they're trying to find ways.
0: Move up the ice. Here's a quick chance for Graf. Long shot right on. Save made there. Rebound. Orloff is in deep. Couldn't get it. Good poke away there by Eberle, taking away a second Shark scoring opportunity. So it's sent down the ice now. No icing on the play. Back to get it done in his own zone. Watched by a forechecking Graf. Sharks have changed the D. Iorio is already on the ice. Orloff still out there on the right side now. He'll go back to get it. He knows the check is coming there from Eberle, who worked it free. Oh, wide open in front. Kako and a one-time shot. Great save by Askarov with a minute 10 left of the period. That is a spectacular stop right there. Good challenge by Askarov. How did Kako get so wide open? That's the question. They'll figure that out in the intermission when they look at the video. But right now, the Kraken put the play to the net, and a pad saved by Askarov. Ryan Reeves picks up and is able to backhand it out to center. Now it's chipped down the ice by Graf on goal. Stopped there by Decord in front of the Seattle net. 44 seconds to go in this first period. And the Kraken, who have had better puck possession these last couple of minutes, able to slide one to center ice. And it was Lindgren and Oleksiak who combined to get it deep. Dickinson behind his net. Stick handles away from the forecheckers. And now starts to move it out himself. Headman's on the left. Nice tip there over to Ostapchuk, who gets it down on goal. Turned aside there by Decord. And the Kraken try to clear, and they barely do. But Ferraro steps in front of that pass. And he backhands off the right wing boards with 15 seconds left. Deep inside the Kraken end. Can Reeves get it? He keeps it in. Off of the stick of Barkley Goodrow. Ostapchuk in forechecking. Put the bump on his man. Dickinson centers in front, but Barkley Goodrow couldn't get a stick on that. It's taken back by Tolvanen, and that will wind down the first period as the horn sounds at the Shark Tank. Check out the shots on goal, though. As I said, Seattle had better puck possession for the last 5-6 minutes of that period. They ended up outshooting the Sharks 17-12, and that best scoring chance came for Seattle with about a minute 10 to go when Yaroslav Askarov stopped Kakpo Kako.
1: I know they want to outnumber Seattle in the corners, but you cannot leave a man wide open in front just to go support and be an extra guy. The dangerous guy is in front of the net. Guy in the corner is not scoring. Contain him. Do not leave the guy in the slot wide open for a glorious chance. And Askarov comes up with a big save.
0: At the end of the first period here at SAP Center at San Jose, the score, the San Jose Sharks nothing, and the Seattle Kraken nothing. Stand by. We got a guest coming from the dressing room next on the San Jose Sharks Audio Network. Welcome back to SAP Center at San Jose. I'm Dan Rusinowski along with Owen Nolan. We're between periods one and two. Exciting hockey. So far, it is a scoreless tie between the Sharks and the Seattle Kraken. Let's go to the San Jose dressing room where William Eklund is standing by. William, you guys had some really good chances to score. You had a breakaway in the offensive zone. Just tell us what you thought about the way the action went in the first period.
2: Yeah, you know, it's good action. Yeah, a little more for our side, but also we had to, you know, tied it up a little bit back there and help Askey.
0: Yeah, that's the part I was going to ask you about. A minute 10 to go in the period, we saw Kapo Kako was wide open in front, and Askey made a gigantic save on that. When you're trying to get numbers and kind of swarm in the corner, you have to pay attention to the front. How do you balance that?
2: Yeah, you know, you got to say some, you know, be smart. Sometimes you got to be smart in front of your own net, and I know you want to go in the offensive zone, but stay a little bit more in the zone, and yeah, go from there.
1: Hey, it's Owen up top. So you know you're playing against Seattle. The team is struggling. They're 1-9 in their last 10 games. What is the locker room like? Are guys not respecting the other team, or are they focused, ready to play?
2: Yeah, they're focused, ready to play. You know, every team in this league is good. You know, you can't take any days off. So we just going to be really good out there. You're a good hockey team. So, yeah, we're just going to go from there.
1: Perfect.
0: Let's look ahead to the second period. Where do you want to tweak things in the way you're playing, and what do you have to focus on?
2: You know, be a little more smarter in our own end, and you know, in their end, be around their net a little more, and you know, scoring those chances.
0: Well, make sure you do that. Keep up the good work. I know you had some good chances in the first. You'll get more in the second. Thanks, William.
2: Thank you.
0: That is William Eklund of the San Jose Sharks, who are all even, nothing against the Seattle Kraken after 20 minutes of exciting hockey at SAP Center at San Jose. We'll come back right after this on the San Jose Sharks Audio Network.
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0: It's time for the second period here at SAP Center at San Jose. I'm Dan Marusinowski along with Owen Nolan. Great to have you with us here at the Shark Tank for another great Saturday night tilt between two Pacific Division rivals, the final meeting of the regular season series, and only the third between the Sharks and the Seattle Kraken. First intermission summary, no scoring for either side. Penalties in the first period. Ryan Reeves got a holding the stick call he didn't like at 5:30. Then Eli Tolvanen got a hooking call he didn't like at 8:23. Jamie Oleksiak a holding call at 12:44. And no sign as to whether he liked it or not. But Sharks are 0-2 on the power play. And Seattle 0-1. I'm wondering whether special teams are going to play a role here in that second.
1: Third. I'm just wondering if you ever met anyone who likes taking or likes their penalty that they get accused for.
0: I don't think so. That's like Pete Stemkowski was talking about it once. He said they were in the locker room, and he said that this guy said, well, this guy doesn't like to get hit. He got up and said, well, who does?
1: Yeah, exactly. Exactly.
0: Well, we got a face-off coming up at center ice here. The Sharks, after this game, will travel to Las Vegas. And we'll be on the air in the entertainment capital of the world starting at 6:30 on Tuesday. That'll be the final game before the Christmas break as the Sharks take on the Golden Knights. We hope everybody has a healthy, happy, and wonderful Christmas holiday. We also wish all of those celebrating Hanukkah the very best during this time and all the holidays that are being celebrated at this time of the year. Face off at center ice, and we are underway in the second period. San Jose Sharks even 0-0, but here comes Colin Graf intercepting a puck coming across the line. Kaapo Kakko applies the stick check, doesn't allow Graf to make the play, and so the Kraken throw it all the way down into the Sharks' end. Askarov played it off to the left. Kakko bothered Orlov, but he fed it back. Lead pass by Klingberg, and here comes Celebrini across the line. Dropped it back. Orlov tried to one-time that, but the puck just exited the zone as he arrived on the scene to shoot that, so it is an offside called against San Jose, but a good idea by Macklin Celebrini.
1: So we're talking about confidence between one team and the other. And even though it's Celebrini and he's got ton of confidence, he drives down low. He doesn't just flip one at the net. He actually backpasses it, tries to get to the point. It was barely offside, but he's waiting for help, and he's making the right plays.
0: Wennberg steps onto the ice along with William Eklund and Tyler Toffoli. They had some good chances in the first. Wennberg, a one-time Seattle Kraken member, throws the faceoff back, and the Sharks' Toffoli got bumped there by Lindgren, but he pushed the puck forward. He's going to have to play it back at center, though. Ferraro takes his pass, puts it off the stick of Eklund's backhand and into the offensive zone. There's Toffoli, forecheck, tries to center it out in front. He tried to wrap that off of the goaltender's stick and in at the short side. It deflected in front, but the Sharks unfortunately couldn't get the shot toward the net. They keep it in, though. Ferraro, the shot toward the goal with Wennberg setting up the screen in front. It's a pretty nice grab by Joey Decord. Like Askarov, he's putting his body in position where it's just going to hit him, and it hit his glove, and he made the save.
1: Yeah, that's the key. When you're taking those long point shots, or any shot for that matter, you want to get in front of the goalie, get in front of his eyes so he can't see it. So even though there's not a lot of velocity on the shot, or wrist shot, or whatever coming from far out, if the goalie can't see it, there's a chance it can go in. But goalies are playing big. They're trying to get around and find a way to hit them.
0: Wennberg goes up against Shane Wright, who steps onto the ice for Seattle to go against the Sharks center. And Wright wins the draw there. For a second, I thought they were going to blow it dead, but here comes the Kraken down the left side. Across the line comes Myers with speed into the Sharks zone. And that long reach of Mukko Madulin forced him to the outside and kept him away from penetrating into a good shooting position. Kraken keep it in, though. Sent around the boards to the far corner of the Sharks' end. There's Mukko Madulin again to rim it around. And it's out of the zone now. And a play for it at the near side. Eklund poked it backwards, and the Sharks take over as Mukko Madulin sends a pass ahead. But it is too far for a stretching Wennberg to get it. And so it is going to be icing against the Sharks. And that's one of those little plays that Mukko Madulin's just got to bear down on, I think.
1: Yeah, it's just about making a quality pass and being able to get the puck in the opposite zone. But that faceoff, I thought the whistle was going to go too. I was like, did I just see that? It was like so nonchalant the way they wanted to draw.
0: Well, let's see how that'll be in the Sharks' end now. Right side of Askarov. Nothing to score. Minute 31 gone by in the second period here at SAP Center. Veneers is out there with Eberle and Kakko for the Kraken against Wennberg. Veneers wins the draw. Larson gets it from Dunn and slides it down the wing. Good pressure there from William Eklund and Toffoli, but the Kraken managed to poke it back behind the Sharks' net. The scrum for it there. Worked loose. Kakko backhands up left point. held in, reversed by Dunn. Behind the net, there's Eberle. Twists over to the near side. Angle shot there, right on goal from the right corner by Larson. It's a save made pretty alertly by Askarov. Held in. Kako against Mukka Madulin, one-on-one. Big Mook put the body against him. It did not allow him to shoot, but the Kraken again keep it in. Here's Dunn walking to the circle, shooting the puck. Save made. Where is it? It's underneath Askarov. And he drops down to the ice and stopped it.
1: A little late on moving the Kraken's players out of the position there. One stayed in front, got in the eyes of Askarov. Hit Askarov. He wasn't sure where it went, but it ended up underneath him.
0: Bottom line is, if you're not sure where it is, just make sure it's in front of you somewhere instead of in backing.
1: Yes, absolutely.
0: He managed to put the stick down there behind his goalie pad just in case the puck was going to trickle through, and it did not do so.
1: But Seattle's doing the smart thing, right? They're not trying to get fancy about it. They're trying to get bodies in front of the net, and they're just throwing it there, and they're competing in front, trying to get a rebound and put it in the net.
0: Right now, Frederick Gaudreau, who had five shots on net in the first period, steps in, loses the draw to Ty Dellandrea, and the Sharks exit the zone with it. Racing for the puck there with bouncer there. Skinner couldn't handle it. If he gets that, he gets a good scoring chance breaking into the offensive zone. Instead, he goes into forecheck. Bodies up his man there in the corner. Gaudette feeds Dellandrea behind the goal line. He walks away from Mahura. He's got the puck on his forehand. Reverses it around underneath the backside of a net. Good keep in there by Dickinson, but Skinner lost it. Good effort by Gaudreau. Feeds it out for Seattle. And so the Sharks skate back to their own blue line to get things reorganized. The deep pair of Iorio and Dickinson send it forward. Here's Gaudette down the right. Lead pass off the stick of Skinner. In front, a little shot there by Iorio jumping in high and wide of the net. Now Vinny Iorio's in deep in the right corner, just like a forward. Knows the check is coming from Mahura. Works it underneath him. Now it's Dellandrea behind the goal line, but applying the check there, Gaudreau. Dellandrea spins off of that. The puck comes around, and Dickinson sends it back into the corner, right side of Decord. A fight for it there. There's that big Oleksiak against the much smaller Dellandrea, but Ty worked it free. Dickinson on the point, slides to Iorio, moves it to the middle, dropped it off, gets it back, takes the shot. That is a good block by Tolvanen, but a good keep-in, too, by Iorio. Ryan Reeves is on the ice for the Sharks. He moves it up almost out of the zone, and at the last second, he chopped it into the corner. A bouncing puck. Reeves with the hit, trying to get the play. It came back to Iorio. Thought about shooting, went to the left, and here's Orlov shooting. It tipped in front by Reeves, just wide of the goal. Rebound, good keep in by Orlov, but nope, it's deflected back by Tolvanen. And in the neutral zone, Vinny Iorio will just wrap it in. And the Sharks will make a defensive change here as they want to get Iorio off and Klingberg on. Three-man attack for the Kraken, but they get to center ice. Gloved on the dump in there by Askarov. He scooped it off to the left, and Orlov and Klingberg will start to move it out. Nothing to score here in the second period. A dump in by the Sharks from center is handled easily by Decord side of the goal. It's like another defenseman out there with the puck. Spun it around, and at center ice, it's pushed into the Sharks zone there by the Kraken. Little drop there by Celebrini looked pretty nice. Now it's put off the left boards over to Chernyshov by Graf. He turns in the offensive end, goes to Orlov. Now to Celebrini in front, off of Graf, and it went off the crease and wide. Chernyshov had the net, and he missed the open goal. Rebound kept in. Klingberg, Celebrini in front, off the stick of Graf. He tried to go back to the point. Good coverage by Winterton to get his stick to block that. Ryan Winterton moves to center ice. Orlov close to an interference call, but he didn't do it, and the Sharks move back the other way. Chernyshov across the line, looks for Celebrini, puts on the brakes, twists and turns away from Cartier, who lost his stick on the play. Celebrini throws to the front of the net, just wide of the goal. The Sharks keep the pressure on. Looks like the stick is back for Cartier. On the far side of the ice, in deep, Larson behind his own goal. Larson's on the ice whenever Celebrini is. He's right now Graf in the corner, goes behind the net, sandwiched by a combination of Evans and Larson, but he worked it free. Mukka Madulin and Celebrini now making the move. Celebrini, but Meyer stepped up and chipped it out to center ice. Wow, how competitive is Celebrini getting back after losing the puck? It's almost as if he was mad that he lost the puck on the stick check, and he got it back for the Sharks.
1: Now, these last few shifts, I mean, the Sharks have been like piranha. They're just on the puck everywhere.
0: Behind the San Jose goal line, Kraken into forecheck there. Melanson, the hit on Mukka Madulin, but he took the check, made the play up the right boards. Now streaking for it, Ekman skated through the puck. Otherwise, he would have had a chance. Matty Beniers took advantage of that and scoops it back behind his own net, but stolen back by Ekman. He's looking for Wenberg. He pokes it out of the zone, but the Sharks have puck possession. Dickinson, a soft pass off the boards, intercepted. And now Beniers, who took that puck away, slips by the checking attempt there of Dickinson. Getting back to help out, though, was Wennberg. Slowed things down, and Dickinson has control with Wennberg at the near side of the Sharks zone. Flipped it ahead. Eklund couldn't quite reach it. This line probably has to get off the ice in a second. Adam Gaudette's already out there. Here comes Eberle down the right for Seattle into the Shark zone. Influenced to the outside by Dickinson. Bodied him up, but Eberle rimmed it around. Now gets it back behind the goal line. Dickinson bodying him up. Work free. Nice defensive play by Dickinson. And Iorio came over to provide support. Skates up ice. A lead for Eklund on the left. Takes it across the line. Centering feed off of the day. Defense for Seattle. And it'll be kept, pushed out to center ice now by the Kraken. Can the Sharks get it? Uh-oh, kick backwards by Celebrini. Wrong direction. Moving in. The Kraken score! That's Tolvanen, who took that puck away from Celebrini's kick. Moved down the middle of the ice. And with a hard wrist shot, beats Askarov at 6:52 of the second period to give the Seattle Kraken the 1-0 lead.
1: That just shows how tough this league is for... It had to be at least 5 minutes. The Sharks were in Seattle zone. Every loose puck, they were covered. They battled. And then one turnover, one shot the other way, and it's in the net.
0: And the way it happened, too, doesn't happen often. It was right at his own blue line. Macklin Celebrini tried to kick the puck, and he basically put it right on the stick of a turning Tolvanen. Moved across the line with Iorio defending. I don't think it went off of Iorio's stick. I think it went straight in. But
1: I think,
0: boy,
1: it was a clean shot.
0: Yeah, it looked to me that way to me, too. But Vinny Iorio gave his due best to try to influence that play on the broken maneuver. So right now, it's a 1-0 Seattle lead. Kraken move back into the Sharks zone. Next shift after a goal against is very important. And the Sharks looking to make the play, but they watch as Seattle misfires, and it's all the way back to the Seattle blue line. It's been like this since about the 15-minute mark of the first period. Seattle has had better puck possession. Just, you know, the Sharks were pouncing on it in the early going.
1: Yeah.
0: But here it's Seattle holding onto the puck.
1: I noticed right up to that last 5 minutes or so.
0: Bet out now at center ice. Klingberg at the red line. Shoots one in. Make that the blue line. Orlov holds onto it. Feeds it back behind the net. Barkley Goodrow's got it in front to Reeves. He holds it. He stickhandles. He centers underneath the goaltender. Wide. Rebound fired wide by Orlov. And it's out of the zone. So close. So you were saying.
1: Yes. Seattle's had the puck, but that last 5 minutes of Sharks' possession, it was shot to the net, recover the puck, back to the point, shot to the net. I mean, they were playing some really good hockey there. And then one bad break, and it goes in the net. It's unfortunate. Hopefully it doesn't bring them down too much.
0: Well, it hasn't hurt them a lot this year. They've been very determined. It's now a centering play by Newman. Goes out to the front of the goal. The Sharks pounce on the puck with numbers, and Delandria, good effort, lugs it up the middle, gets it all the way up to the blue line. Skinner trying to get it. Now Delandria finishing his check. Skinner gets it back, moves it across the line, stick handles, tries to make his play through the defense, but he's knocked down. Good body check there by Riker Evans, and the Kraken will be able to clear it back out. All the way back to the Sharks line. Crowd quieted a little bit here as the score is 1-0 Seattle. Here comes Mukko Madulin across the line. Shoots one right on goal. Easy scoop save there for Decord. We've got a break in the action with 8:45 gone by in period number two. Tonight's game is coming to you from SAP Center at San Jose with the score. The Kraken 1, the Sharks nothing. This is the San Jose Sharks Audio Network. 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Now we've got a Seattle Kraken 1-0 lead. Unassisted goal by Eli Tolvanen in his fifth of the season at 6:51 of this second period. So far, the shots 22-15 in favor of Seattle. And the Sharks just looking to get an equalizer here and wear down the Kraken. Wennberg gets the faceoff, but Larson keeps it away from Eklund. That's why the Kraken win that draw, because of Larson's good battle in the 50-50. Kraken skate to center ice. Little dump in there by Chandler Stevenson. He's got a 7-game point scoring streak. Looking for it in front of a net, but it was deflected away by Askarov's big goalie stick. And the puck's back out to center ice. Wennberg flicks in from the red line in the left corner of the Kraken zone. Dunn back to get it for Seattle with Stevenson. He banked it forward. Freddie Gaudreau has it on the left wing side for the Kraken. He's up to the Sharks line, dumps in. in deep there. Larson lost the puck. Now he's going to have to get back as Wennberg will circle back. Problem with this is the Sharks work hard to get the puck back, and now this group is at the end of their shift. They got to get off the ice. So they just bounce it up to the blue line, and that gives the Kraken a free chance to get down the left, and they do with Kako into the zone. Now Beniers shoots. That's deflected off of the goalie glove of Askarov. It went wide. Turnover. And the Sharks take over. Graf sends it across the rink. Here's Ferraro jumping up. He has a man on the right. Graf moving on the defense. Cutting in front. Backhand shot. Great save by Decord. And a penalty is coming up to Seattle as well as Colin Graf and Mario Ferraro combining on a great scoring chance.
1: That's how it's done. Kick the puck to the middle and then drive wide. Kick it back outside and then take it to the net.
0: 2 minute slashing call being issued to Ryan Lindgren of the Kraken. That was on Graf making that move on the right wing side. I guess Lindgren thought that was the only thing he could do because Graf was moving in and he had a good scoring chance anyway at 9:53. So here we are in the second period. The Sharks are back on the Power Business Technology power play. As I said in the first intermission, Owen, maybe this special team situation could tilt the Sharks' way as Seattle is ranked number 32 in the league out of 32 teams. Penalty kill.
1: Need to take advantage of that.
0: Off the faceoff, shot to the net by Klingberg. Stopped, and that's a perfect cover by Decord. Alex Wennberg was right there if there was any sort of a rebound, but Decord totally controlled that and held on.
1: Yeah, maybe wait a second more, get better body position in front of the goalie.
0: Wennberg against Gaudreau on this face-off. Frederick Gaudreau wins it, but stolen behind the net by Toffoli. Centers in front. Deflected away. Kept in by the Sharks. Their power play unit is out there. Here's Celebrini sliding down behind the net. Takes it back on the right circle from Wennberg. Across the ice. Toffoli. One-time shot. Good save by Decord. Kept in right boards. Celebrini and Wennberg playing catch with it. Celebrini moves it to Wennberg down low. He stick handles away from Larson to Celebrini. Now to Klingberg. Left circle. Back to Celebrini. Over to Toffoli. In front of Eklund was there, but he fans on the shot. And the Kraken clear.
1: Some great movement on the power play. They're just inches away from making this thing work.
0: Down to a minute 17 left on the Lindgren penalty. This is the third Sharks power play of this game. Here's Mecklen Celebrini on the attack, moving right to left, crosses the line, gives to Wennberg on the left boards, moves down into the corner, then back passes near side to Klingberg, now to Eklund in the left corner. Eklund moving up to the half boards, exchanges with Wennberg, moves into the circle, shoots one, blocked. Klingberg winds up, blasts one, and it's high, and it's up into the netting, back behind the goaltender Decor.
1: Did that hit the crossbar?
0: Must have. Hit something on its way in. And I'm not sure if it was deflected by a defender or if it did hit the crossbar and ricochet out, but it hit the netting back behind the goal line. So, good chance for Klingberg. 53 seconds left in the penalty on Lindgren. Second power play and it steps on for San Jose. Off the faceoff. That's Skinner getting it back. He returns with Orloff. Skinner into the left circle, shoots one, save made, covered up there by Decord. And Jeff Skinner, just getting back in the lineup, was told by his coaches, when you get on the ice on this second power play unit, you only have a few seconds, less than a minute usually, just get as many chances to the net as you can, and that's what he tried to do there.
1: Absolutely. Pucks in the net are never a bad thing, but you still want to get that presence in front of the goalie. You can see in the video here, they're standing off to the side. It's easy saves for the goalie.
0: So we think that that puck did hit either the post or the crossbar for Klingberg as it ricocheted out a little earlier. Final seconds of the power play ticking off. 35 to go. Here's Celebrini shooting it. Save made. Score! Adam Gaudette's in front of a net. And he wins that little 50-50 battle with Oleksiak in front of the goal. And Gaudette is able to bang it in to tie this contest 1-1. And there it is. A power play goal for Adam Gaudette. And the Sharks have evened things up with Gaudette's eighth of the season.
1: There's the difference. Last power play, guy is not in front of the goalie. This power play, guy is dead center in front of the goalie. Simple shot to the net, banging around, competing, put the rebounds in.
0: Now Chernyshov and Gaudette were both in front of the goal, and that's a great battle win there for Gaudette against the much bigger Jamie Oleksiak. Got a stick free and poked it home. The irony of that little 50-50 battle is that Adam Gaudette is a product of Northeastern University, and Jamie Oleksiak also spent a little time and amazingly enough, ended up in the OHL. He was all set to be at Northeastern for 4 years, I think, but ended up going to the OHL. So, here we go. Riker Evans moves back inside the Seattle zone. Sharks 1, Kraken 1. Adam Gaudette getting credit for the tying goal, and now we get a hand pass, looks like, against the San Jose Sharks in the offensive end. And Kaapo Kakko getting up a little bit slowly here in that little collision along the far board. So we've got a break in the action. It is a 1-1 tie, and we'll be back on the San Jose Sharks Audio Network. Adam Gaudette, his 8th goal of the season, assisted by Igor Chernyshov and Macklin Celebrini on the power play. A 1-1 tie at 11:22 of the second period. Igor Chernyshov in his 3rd NHL game. He's got 3 assists. I think he might be sticking around for a little while, the way this kid's playing.
1: He looked good, especially I liked the move he did in the first period where he drove hard to the net. A little unlucky there from putting it in, but he's having a solid game for sure.
0: Adam Gaudette getting his 2nd power play goal of the season, ending his 7-game goalless drought. First goal in 8 games played. And as I was saying, he won the 50-50 battle with Jamie Oleksiak. Both guys went to Northeastern and played hockey at Matthews Arena. That arena just got closed down for Northeastern a couple of days ago after over 100 years in service of the sport. Back to action. Kraken going into the Shark zone. Melanson, big hit there on Dickinson. Took that check. Puck comes free back behind the net. Dickinson and Melanson with a big scrum with a couple of other players fighting and battling for the puck. Dickinson has it. Holds it. He turns back away from Melanson. Turns now to the right. Slips it up to Goodrow. That's a play off the boards. Ostapchuk, though, couldn't handle it. And it ricocheted backwards. Dickinson put it off the corner boards as he's hit by Karche. Shark skating right to left. Ostapchuk, lead down the left. Here comes Goodrow across the line. Rims it around. Now he's looking for it back behind the net. But that return feed from Iorio had a little too much steam on it, and he just couldn't quite control it. Instead, Melanson gets it back for Seattle at center. He backhands into the Shark zone. Team's making changes as the play goes on, as Iorio and Dickinson on the ice just play catch with it until the fresh skaters come on. The seemingly giveaway by Dickinson. Here comes Wright moving in, shooting it. Stick save made by Askarov. Rebound gloved out of the air by Dickinson. That was dangerous. And I'm sure Dickinson will have a little chat with assistant coach Doug Huda once this shift is over. Right now, he's trying to keep the pressure on and keep his man to the outside. That is Newman, who put it out to the front of the net. Winterton got the angle on goal. Stick save made by Askarov. Now scooting out of the zone is Colin Graf. Make sure he's at the red line before chipping it all the way down. Dickinson can't get off the ice fast enough.
1: Well, he's trying to make a play, but nothing's available. And the problem he got into is he stopped moving his feet. You've got to be able to move your feet and make a pass.
0: Right now, the Sharks in the offensive zone. Here's Klingberg shooting it through traffic. Save made by Decord. Rebound picked up. Nice keep in there by the Sharks. Chernyshov. Finally, he's checked away by Winterton. I'm telling you, this kid Chernyshov has a good head for the game. He's in the right spot all the time. Right now, back to action on the ice. Sharks handled it at their own blue line. 6 minutes to play, second period, here at SAP Center. 1-1 the score. Tolvanen and Gaudette have exchanged passes, exchanged goals, that is. Now it's icing coming up against Joey Decord, who fired that puck himself the length of the surface. What's he think he's doing? He's practicing for an empty net situation later in the game? What the heck was that?
1: There was no one even close to that. I'm not sure what he was doing. That's when you get in trouble. When goalies try and overplay the puck, they think. I mean, some of them are really good with the puck, but when they overplay it or overthink it, it's usually backfires.
0: Nedeljkovic got in trouble last game, and he started handling the puck, but wrong time, wrong moment. It happens. Off the faceoff, Delandria fans on the puck as he's body checked hard down to the ice by Lindgren. Ty Delandria getting up a little bit slowly. We'll keep our eye on him. He's going to stay in the fray as the cleared puck out to center ice goes to the Sharks line for Seattle. Skinner takes it back, moves up the middle of the ice. He's looking for Delandria, who's skating for the puck down the left wing. Bodied up there by Mahura as he pokes one in. And Kraken send it around the far boards. Gaudreau tried to clear it out, couldn't do it. Good pinch by Mukko Madulin, kept it in play. And now it's Skinner and Delandria poking at the puck. Delandria just all over it here. Now it's Gaudette trying to spin it in deep. Got it around the boards. It'll be picked back up by Seattle there. Will they get it out? No. Good keep in by Ferraro. Now Wenberg's on the ice. He moves in, throws it across the rink. A one-time shot by Eklund. That is a great save by Decord. Kept in now on the rebound. Gaudette, Ferraro, back to the point. Quick shot from the right side by Dickinson is blocked on its way in. That was Tolvanen who might have gotten his skates on that. Instead, it pops around the boards near side. And Gaudreau for Seattle. Clears to center ice. Priorio back there. Leads to Foley. Breaks up the right. Picks up speed. Moves in. Shoots one. Wide of an net. Dickinson kicks it forward. Toffoli keeps it in. Slides it over across the rink to the right wing boards. And there's Wenberg. Back to the point. Dickinson down low. Toffoli tipped it toward the goal. Didn't get all of it. He was trying to get it over to Eklund. But Eklund goes into the corner. Wenberg now walking behind the Seattle net. Now over far side. Shot by Iorio. Wide. Kept in by Dickinson. Goes to the middle of the ice. Wenberg can't shoot it. Good coverage by Gaudreau. He'll drop instead for Eklund, who scoots behind the net. Centering attempt. That'll be intercepted and cleared all the way down by Stevenson. This will not be icing. Oh, yes, it will be. Good job by Iorio to get back here to ensure that the play was blown dead.
1: This is what happens when you are constantly pressuring another team in their end zone. They can't even make a clean pass out. They just have to chip it. And when they chip it, it gives the Sharks possession of the puck, regroup, and go right back on the attack.
0: And the faceoff will be deep inside the Kraken end. So all these Kraken players have to stay out there after the icing. Celebrini is out there with Graf and Chernyshov, as you'd expect in that scenario. Orloff and Klingberg on defense. It'll be Frederick Gaudreau in the circle against Celebrini. Right side of Decord. Gaudreau's a pretty good faceoff man. He wins that draw. And the Kraken able to chip it out, and it's all the way down. Will it be another icing? No, that's a good clear by Kako. So that means the coaching staff of Seattle can change players and get fresh guys out there. Knocked down the ice by Graf inside the Seattle zone. Behind the net, Decord handled it. Dunn fed it ahead. Kako on the right. Getting checked by Orloff as the puck comes to the Sharks' line. And scooting back defensively to get there first with Celebrini. Puts the puck right on the tape on the right side for Chernyshov. Gains the offensive end. Protects the puck. Hands off to Macklin Celebrini. Moving into the corner. Tried to feed it to Graf. The puck was deflected. Celebrini gets it back. Chernyshov down low. Graf throwing it back to the point. Here's a chance. Orloff, the shot. Oh, Celebrini had a stick there. Couldn't quite get the stick on it. Otherwise, that might have been in. Instead, it's on the left boards. Celebrini in the forecheck there against Larson. Larson grabs it, though. Uses the boards and glass to wrap it down the ice. That's another icing call against Seattle.
1: That's that desperation. They are getting exhausted down there because the Sharks are shooting, recovering puck. They're just out hustling them right now.
0: Well, that's what you want, especially in the middle period, which is always a very challenging one. Right now, the faceoff coming up deep inside the Seattle zone. Right side of Joey Decord, who has been pretty solid in goal for the Seattle Kraken. Same thing on the other side for Yaroslav Askarov. Goals in the second, Tolvanen's fifth. Gaudette on the power play, his eighth of the season. Wenberg wins the draw cleanly. Ferraro on the point, slides it over to Mukhamadulin. Backhands down low and deep, but Decord's going to play that up the right side. Mukhamadulin kept it in, chipped it on one knee into the corner, and Eklund takes it behind the net. Slides to Wenberg, back to the point. Ferraro backskates, stops, shoots, blocked by Beniers. Wenberg takes the rebound, walks into the circle, drops it over near side to Foley, back to the point. Ferraro the drive, it hit his own teammate Eklund. It's in front of the goal. Eklund getting up slowly, as right now at the near side, it's picked back up by Wenberg and Ferraro. Ferraro walks down the left wing, throws it across the rink. Mukhamadulin back passes it. Wenberg couldn't shoot it. He tried to return feed it, but after all of that work, Seattle finally takes over. Let's take a look at Eklund as he moves back to the bench. I think he's going to skate it off and he'll be okay. It's a heck of a play. You got to have traffic in front of the goal. Unfortunately, the shot hit him.
1: Double-edged sword. You need a screen, and sometimes it hurts standing there.
0: Yep. As they say, pay the price for victory. Success only becomes before work in the dictionary, not anywhere else. Fed out to center ice. Here's a chance for Reeves, 1-on-3. He just chips it off the right boards and goes into the corner with two guys and hammers them both, Evans and Oleksiak, into the boards. Now to the point. A quick shot there by Iorio, blocked by the Kraken and cleared off the left boards. Not far enough for icing, so the Kraken will change. A lead pass up ice by Dickinson. Here's Ostapchuk. Now to Gaudreau. Across the ice. Looks for Iorio breaking in. Pass behind him. But then he reaches it. Feeds into the corner. There's Ostapchuk trying to center it. And it's off of a stick and came all the way across the ice. That's where Gaudette angles it, but it hit the glass, went up in the air, and hit the netting back behind the goaltender in the corner. So we've got a break in the action with 1:27 to go in the second period. And it's an exciting game. The shots are 24 apiece for the Sharks in Seattle. The score, the Sharks won, the Kraken won. This is the San Jose Sharks Audio Network. Ring in the new year at the Tank. 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Fans having a good time tonight on this 20th of December. Off the faceoff. Kraken win it in their own zone. Done. Long feed there for Tolvin and too far. Kind of got stepped up to by Orloff, and so no icing is the call there. Sharks able to flip it from their own zone out to the red line, but Dunn scoots back to get it. Watched by Chernusov. Fed it off to the left side. Larson shoots into the Sharks' end. A bouncer, left side of the goal. Poked at, but a whistle. Somebody batted it down with a stick above the high stick above the shoulder, I should say. So the referee, in this case, Francois Saint-Laurent, says that the faceoff will be inside the Seattle zone.
1: You couldn't wait to say that name.
0: That is the French version of where I went to college. St. Lawrence University, Canton, New York. Saint-Laurent. You heard a lot of that language when you were in Quebec, didn't you?
1: I did.
0: Colisée was a fun place to call a game.
1: Certainly is.
0: Best hot dogs in the league, too.
1: You got that. The Chanchot.
0: The Chanchot. Back to action here. 1-1 the score. Glove down by Newman. Slides it back. Taken away there by Chernyshov, and he scoots off with the puck 1-on-3. Down the left. Cross the line. Puts on the brakes. Waits for help. Turns. Throws it back to Orloff on the point. Cross ice, right side. There's Klingberg holding on. Looks for Celebrini behind the net, but they couldn't get contact. Orloff kept it in with Graf's help. He whips a backhander down the boards, but Larson read that, got in the way as it was on the route to get to Celebrini. Instead, Larson fed it over. Now the puck is checked aside by Graf. Gets a little piece of his man right, but the Kraken pick up and send a long pass up. Larson and Newman dumps in from the Sharks' line, and Winterton is in the offensive zone. Sharks get numbers back there, though. Orloff and Delandrie getting back and hustle to it. Good play by Delandrie to get it around, and here come the Sharks again. Skinner across the line, trying the shot, blocked in front of the net, and the final seconds ticking off here in the second period. It'll be stopped in front of the goal by Decord, and that'll do it, but the Sharks once again stuck to their game plan, continue to press hard, and they basically outplayed the Kraken for much of this second frame, and they end up trading goals, so it's 1-1 after two.
1: That's the way it goes sometimes. You play your opponent and the results are you're losing or you're tied. It's not in your favor, but you're outplaying them. Stick with the program. You will break through. I mean, Seattle hardly spent any time in the Sharks zone there. They did get one goal, but the presence was mostly in the Kraken's end, and just stay with it. They'll get a few here.
0: Goals in the second period. Ilya Tolvin in his fifth of the season at 6:51, even strength, unassisted. And then on the power play, Adam Gaudette, his eighth of a season, ending a seven-game goalless drought at 11:22, assisted by Igor Chernyshov and Macklin Celebrini. Sharks outshot the Kraken 12-7 in the second period. The totals for the game so far. After 40 minutes of hockey, the Sharks have 24 shots on goal, and the Kraken also have 24. Stay with us on the San Jose Sharks Audio Network.
4: 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We're connecting you to more than 30 years of Sharks hockey. Let's go beyond the numbers.
0: When you look at the numbers for any NHL team, you have to do some analytics, and certainly that's become a bigger part of the sport over the course of the last several years. The analytics for the Seattle Kraken do not look all that great. In fact, they are 1-9-1 in their last 11 games. They've been outscored 43 goals to 22 in those contests. And ever since November 23rd, when they sat in fifth place overall in the Western Conference, they have plummeted to the bottom of the Pacific Division and to 15th position in the Western Conference. They were outshot 46-23 by Calgary on Thursday and lost that game 4-2. It has been a tough time for a team that just traded Mason Marchment yesterday to the Columbus Blue Jackets for a couple of draft picks and has injuries to players like Jared McCann and Jaden Schwartz and Brandon Montour and Berkeley Catton and Matt Murray and several others during the course of the year. So how do you maximize your opportunities against a team like this that's absolutely desperate and comes in to SAP Center needing a victory? Well, Ryan Warshawski talked about what he thought is the best way.
5: I think our team speed, I think when we play quick, you know, coming out of our own end and then through the neutral zone when we play fast. We've seen that here lately, too. We can get on teams, and I think we did a good job of that when we've played them. Even the one, the second one there, we lost. You know, we had moments in the second period where we got our transition going. So that would be a big key tonight. And slowing down, they're a rush team. They can get on the rush. They can go. So we got to make sure we're aware we get numbers back.
0: The Sharks don't necessarily have a lot of speed burners on the team, but they make decisions quickly, and that makes them a faster club when everything is clicking. The one guy who can skate is Jeff Skinner. He missed the last game after playing in his 1,100th NHL game against Calgary on Tuesday, and the coaches decided to hold him out. Part of the reason is he has no goals and one assist in his last 10 games before he entered the fray this evening against the Kraken. How do you get more out of Skinner? Well, head coach Ryan Warshawski had some thoughts on that topic as well.
5: Yeah, I think it comes to the way we want to play with our structure and having good details and good habits. And, you know, I think this is, you know, probably a little different situation that he's been in his career. But, again, there's some expectations that you need to play with and a standard that you need to play with while you're wearing that jersey. And really that's what it comes down to. So we know he's a guy that can score. He can create offense. We've seen that. You know, can we clean up some detail stuff?
0: Experience the game like never before with insights and stats calculated by SAP. We connect you to 30 plus years of Sharks hockey going beyond the numbers. Teams are coming back onto the ice. We'll have the third period next on the Sharks Audio Network. Face off at center ice, and we are underway in the third period here at SAP Center at San Jose. Sharks 1, Kraken 1. Right now play inside the Kraken zone, but the pass goes off the skate of Kaapo Kakko, and now Igor Chernyshov tries to make something out of that, but he can't get around players, and it's cleared back out. Everly in the neutral zone, a nice body check on John Klingberg. Now he pressures Orlov, but Dmitry Orlov, far side of the ice, is able to angle one forward and get it down the surface. And now it's a turnover by the Kraken in front. A shot toward the net, off the post, they score! Colin Graf took that puck on the turnover. He got the pass from Chernyshov, put it off the post, and in the scramble in the ensuing play, it ends up going in the back of the net. 36 seconds into the second period, and the Sharks take advantage of a Kraken mistake, and boy, that's a big one. It is 2-1 San Jose. What a job there by the Sharks to force the turnover behind the net. Vince Dunn is all by himself, and it was deflected by Graf. He got it back from Chernyshov. The puck went off, but then the goaltender put the puck into his own net with maybe some help from the D, and Colin Graf will get credit for that goal.
1: That was an odd goal.
0: Take it.
1: Absolutely.
0: Take it.
1: You know what? The Sharks deserve some good bounces the way they've been playing.
0: Well, Colin Graf now has goals in consecutive games. His point-scoring streak is now at 4, and he has 3 goals and 3 assists in that span. Here come the Sharks right back in. Wenberg's line looking for some more time. Across the blue line, Mikko Madulin goes to Ferraro, who's in deep in the left wing corner as if he were a forward. He turns, pushed behind the net there. There's William Eklund fighting for control of it. Being ridden off the play by a much bigger Ryan Lindgren. And finally the Kraken pick up and scoot out. And Chandler Stephenson gets to the red line for Seattle and just softly tosses into the San Jose zone. Mikko Madulin back to get it. A little help from Toffoli to clear it out. But Evans intercepts at the Sharks line. Fed it over to Newman, who shoots it in. Line change for Lane Lambert's team as the Sharks pick up. And Delandria's line will try to make some hay with it. They can't. They're stopped at the Seattle line. And Riker Evans takes it back for the Kraken and moves from right to left up to the Sharks' blue line and dumps in. A turnaround shot off a weird bounce on the boards, but Newman fanned on it. And the Sharks can't clear. Captain, oh, they score! Riker Evans from the point puts one toward the net. I'm not sure if that deflected off of something, but it ended up moving up top to the stick side on Askarov, and suddenly it's 2-2 as the Kraken's Evans gets a weird goal at 1:55 of this third period.
1: I just don't think Askarov's seen it. We've talked about it all night, about having a presence in front of the goalie. I don't think there was a presence in front of the goalie. It may have been a higher screen, but it was a simple wrist shot to the net, and it found the back of the net.
0: And Riker Evans just barely kept that puck in, and he sent it toward the goal. I don't think it hit Mooka Madulin's stick on the way in. It just sort of fluttered upward and into the net. And I agree with you. I think maybe he didn't see it. It's off the faceoff now. It's dumped all the way ahead, but it's going to come all the way back into the Seattle zone as the Kraken shoot it all the way down. What do you think, Owen, on that play?
1: Yeah, you see some bodies there. I'm trying to see. No, it's straight in. He just didn't see it. There's a lot of crisscrossing going in front of his eyesight there.
0: So strange. I think maybe, it hit off his shoulder. That's why it bounced upstairs. Okay. So maybe a little deep in the net on that one. Maybe.
1: Yeah, I think the positioning might have been fine. It's just the guys crisscrossing, trying to pick up players, got in his line of sight.
0: Third goal of the season for Riker Evans, as Colin Graf just before that got an unassisted goal. So two goals in the first 2 minutes make this 2-2. What's going to happen now? Well, in this situation, when you want to settle things down, you throw out the fourth line if you're Coach Ryan Warsawski, and he does that. They've been very consistent. Ostapchuk takes it, walks to the middle, shoots a hard wrist shot right on save made by Decord. Rebound poked out around the boards. Klingberg kept it in, but a rink-wide toss goes out of the zone, and Celebrini will have to wait for everybody to get onside. So Macklin just drops it backwards, gets a return feed from Klingberg, feeds on the right, Chernyshov across the line, shoots one toward the net, wide. Rebound, Orlov kept it in. Orlov checked by Eberle, but throws behind the net. Chernyshov trying to reach it, has it at the near boards, hit hard by Larson. And he's reversed the puck behind the net. Graf couldn't get it, instead Dunn does. And Dunn puts it off a stick, and it goes off of somebody and out of the zone. Up the right side come the Kraken. They move up to the Sharks line. Veneers, Eberle on the ice, along with Kaapo Kakko. They're forechecking. Eberle, right wing side, keeps it into Veneers. Very crafty with the puck, tries to make a play there in the corner, but Klingberg rides him off the puck, and it's lifted out by Celebrini, and that's a perfect clear. It'll be short of icing, and the Sharks will get a perfect change. Little plays like that, I mean, Celebrini, just a great ability.
1: Yeah, he understands that Kraken are trying to put some pressure on, just flip it out. Buy some time for a change.
0: Kraken moved from right to left in the third period. Pressure there by Eklund and forced it out. That's going to be an offside play. Good job by Eklund there on Lindgren one-on-one. And so they will blow the play dead and bring the faceoff out of the zone. Little plays like that win you games.
1: It's just an extra little step or two that you got to hustle for and put the pressure on the defenseman to try and keep the puck in, and eventually goes offside.
0: So Colin Graf getting his ninth goal of the season, 36 seconds in on the fluky play. Riker Evans, his third of the year. And so far, they have yet to award assists on either one of them. In Graf's case, it's because the goaltender of the defense knocked the puck into their own net, and he was the last guy to touch it after it hit the post. Eklund back checking, Celebrini-like, knocking the puck away, but here comes the Kraken attack. Lindgren across the line, shoots, and he scored! From almost the similar position that Riker Evans just scored. Now it's Lindgren who puts it up top, and he beats Askarov through traffic, and suddenly it's 3-2 Kraken.
1: Unless I've seen it wrong, I think it's just a similar play. It's a screen that his own player is screening him, and he just doesn't see it. It goes over the shoulder again. Same spot.
0: Very odd. This one at 4:27 of the third period. And it is a 3-2 Kraken lead. And for Ryan Lindgren, it'll be his first goal of the year.
1: Oh, I think it went off a foot.
0: Did it go off of a foot of a defender? Yeah. Or was it Tolvanen in front?
1: I think it went off one of the Sharks players' inside ankle and redirected towards the net.
0: Well, a couple of fluky goals in the third, and now it's 3-2 Kraken. Now Ryan Winterton for Seattle moves into the Sharks zone. Remember, the Kraken, one win in their previous 11 games. And the Sharks do not want to be the team that falls here. Moving from left to right, Gaudette, who's got a goal for the Sharks today. Backhands into Kraken territory. Skinner in forechecking quickly. Puts the pressure there on the defenseman Larson. Worked free, though, by Larson, and they put it through the reach of Skinner around the boards to the near side. Skinner trying to get it back. Loses on the check there to Dunn. Newman takes it back for Seattle. Flips to right. Down the left he comes into the Shark zone. Puts on the brakes on the boards. Nice move on Skinner. Moving into the middle. Shoots one. Stick save made by Askarov. Very big after giving up those two goals for Askarov to make that save right there. And the Sharks grab the rebound and gobble up the puck. Skinner, not the best of passes across the rink. Got it out of the zone at least, but the Kraken will move back in. Klingberg deflecting a pass. Myers puts it in front, but a big collision knocks the net off the mooring. And so we have the whistle, and play stopped with 14:27 left in the third period. A wild third to start. Three quick goals in the first 4.5 minutes.
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1: Is his check. Reeves knocks the puck free. Reeves hammering his man in the corner, but standing up and trying to make the play there was Ryker Evans. They got it around the boards, but Klingberg kept it in. To Barkley Goodrow. Back to Klingberg. Shoots toward the net, and the puck is deflected wide. Every time it goes toward the net tonight, it's an adventure. It's behind the goal line now. Barkley Goodrow and Ryker Evans grind it out. Barkley with the puck, trying to work it free here. Loses on a stick check. Reeves the hit there on the far side on Cartier, but the Kraken have possession, and they lift it over these forecheckers. Reeves gloved it down. Cartier got it back, and at the red line, shoots in. It was a pretty good battling shift there for both teams.
2: That's a lot of beef on that ice right there.
1: Better believe it. Right now, some great scoring comes out. Macklin Celebrini on the ice. 54 points this year. The Sharks poke the pass up. Graf ahead of the red line, shoots it in. And now Graf on the right wing side is able to rim it around. The Kraken pick it up. They try to clear, and they do. And there's a race for it. And Ferraro better put his head down, and he does against Kaapo Kakko. Uses his skates to kick it away from Kakko, who thought he could get it. And the Sharks backhand it out up the right wing side to Chernyshov. Checked on the near boards by Larson, who stepped right up to the Russian rookie. And so the Kraken get it deep into the Sharks' end, and Askarov plays it. Long pass off of Chernyshov's skate, comes all the way down, and now it's Decord who plays it up the boards, and the Kraken exit their zone. They dump in from center ice. Frederick Gaudreau had a solid first period. Has won some key faceoffs and has an assist on the go-ahead goal. Knocked it forward. But here come the Sharks the other way. Led by Graf with Chernyshov across the line. Graf getting the shot. It's blocked. And the rebound ricocheted out of the zone. Poked at there by Orloff and Klingberg. But Gaudreau is right there to check the puck aside. And it'll be Wenberg that tries to work it free. Kicked it in the skates as he got knocked down. Fans wanted a penalty there against Stevenson. Not called. And it probably shouldn't have been. Right now in the neutral zone, Orloff winds up, drives one in, into the right wing corner of the Kraken zone. Wenberg and Eklund are in there. Toffoli is hoping the puck pokes free, and it does. And Toffoli rims it around in deep. There's Dickinson to keep it in play. He better get back, though, as he gets his stick tied up. Oleksiak knocked it ahead. Gaudreau feeds it to center ice for Seattle. And a little flip toward the net. Pretty wise move by Stevenson to try to bounce another one past Askarov. But he made the save, and the Sharks hold on to the puck. Dickinson and Iorio start to move it out. Long pass off the left boards by Iorio. Here's Toffoli into the zone to Eklund. That's behind the net. Wrap around a tip. That's a great save by goaltender Decord, and he's able to hang on with 11:20 remaining in this third period, and the Kraken continuing to lead by a single goal. A break in the action. This broadcast is coming to you from SAP Center at San Jose. The score, the Seattle Kraken 3, the San Jose Sharks 2. This is the San Jose Sharks Audio Network. Well, things are getting a little nerve-wracking here in the third period for San Jose Sharks hockey. They were up by the score of 2-1, but suddenly, very quickly, two goals by the Kraken put them in front 3-2. We got 11:20 left in the third period, so there's time. Colin Graf has 6 goals in the month of December, which is certainly a good number. And Macklin Celebrini has extended his point scoring streak to 5 games, Graf to 4. But all of that doesn't matter because the score is 3-2 in favor of the Kraken right now. Wenberg, who started the Kraken history by being a member of that expansion team, will step in against the team he used to play for. And he'll promptly get thrown out against Ben Myers. So Tyler Toffoli will take this faceoff, left side of Decord. And faceoff won by Myers. Cleared back out by Seattle. Back skating. Klingberg had it. Lost it to Wright, who leads now Winterton across the line. Tried the shot. Dickinson got in the way in that. Then he kind of boxes out Winterton chasing the puck, and the Sharks break it out. But a long feed a little too far from Klingberg to Eklund. Diagonally up the left side. Turns into an icing. And this group is not really that tired right now. They'll get back, and they'll be okay. Meanwhile, Klingberg running into the linesman on the way back there.
2: Yeah, game inches there. Long pass up to Eklund. Just missed the stick. If he had caught that, a potential 2-on-1 could have came out of that.
1: That's right. Face off left side of Askarov. 28 shots for

0: Seattle 27 for San Jose. Pretty tight game. Once again, Seattle not playing like a team that has one win in their last 11 games. Off the draw. Lifted forward. Love down now. Wenberg, stick handles. Backhands off the right boards. Into the offensive zone it goes. Mahura back. Body check by Toffoli. Now it's work free there. As Wenberg hanging out of it, coming out of it. But then he got outnumbered by a combination of Wright and Newman. And Yanni Newman for Seattle. Stick handles up to the red line and just snacks it in. Klingberg puts it back off the stick of Wenberg. Coming out of the zone. Ryan Lindgren ended a 41-game goalless drought with his first of the year. Dumps it back into the Shark zone. Capo Kako has it there. Gave it away. Dickinson clears it out. And Lindgren will take it back in the neutral territory. And feed to Matty Beniers on the left for a dump in. It winds up left right wing side of the Sharks zone from their point of view. Left side of the goal now. Cleared back out to center ice. Got to get my directions straight there. Stolen away. Here comes Eberle moving in. Backhand chance. That is deflected wide. That was a mini two-on-one with Eberle. Had a man in front too. The Sharks take it away. And a lead pass goes to Gaudette up the left wing side. One-on-one against Beniers. He turns away from him, throws it back. Ferraro, the drive save. There's Gaudette for the rebound. Can't shoot it. Galandria feeds it back to Ferraro. He shoots it again. Stick save made by Decor. Rebound left wing boards. Nice pinch by Ferraro to keep it in play. Here's Gaudette moving up the left wing boards. Feeds it back to Graff. Graff drops it back for Mukko Madulinen. He shoots just wide. Rebound off the right boards. Graff takes it, moves into the circle, right wing side, cuts to the corner, and tries to center it. Missed everybody. Mukko Madulinen wasn't on the point there. He was kind of trying to sneak in a little bit. And unfortunately, that decision caused the puck to exit the zone.
1: Yeah, he was creeping down trying to get a pass, but he crept down so far that the lane wasn't open for the pass.
0: Right now, Celebrini's on the ice. Sharks down by a single goal in the third. 9 minutes to play. 3-2 Seattle. Here's Igor Chernyshov moving into the zone. Tees up, shoots. Blocked there by the stick of Larson. Rebound. Nice check there by Tolvanen. Take it away from Celebrini. Tolvanen lugs his way up to the Sharks' line. He dumps in. Moves in for the hit on Dickinson. The Sharks' defenseman poked it forward. And Graf sends it ahead. Chernyshov with speed. Crosses the line. Drop pass. Orlov moving in deep. He cuts back behind the net. There's Graf to get it. Big check very hard into the boards by Larson. And a big scrum for it. Chernyshov is in there too, along with Stevenson. They continue to scrape for the puck in the area back behind Decord. Fans getting a little impatient as all four of those players finally, in a rare situation, get a freezing of the puck and a whistle coming up.
1: Neither team wanted to give possession of that puck, so they decided just to sit in the corner and freeze it, but it'll benefit the Sharks unless they're taking it outside.
0: We'll find out. Right now we've got a break in the action with 8:20 remaining in the game. Our broadcast is coming to you from SAP Center at San Jose with the score. The Seattle Kraken 3 and the San Jose Sharks 2. 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Right now the shots are 29 apiece, but the Kraken lead by the score of 3-2 with 8:20 to play in the third. Faceoff coming up deep in Kraken ice. A couple of bizarre goals to start the third period, and then a go-ahead goal for Seattle by Ryan Lindgren from long distance. Stevenson and Gaudreau assisting at 4:27 on that one. The Kraken get the draw and they move into the Shark zone. Tolvanen sends it toward the net. Stevenson was there. If he tips that, it might have gone in. But he missed the puck. He had his stick lifted, and the Sharks' Orlov leads it ahead. Toffoli walks down the right across the line, tried to make the play to the middle, intercepted. Vince Dunn steps up. His body checked there by Orlov, but he got the pass ahead. Stevenson on the left crosses the line, feeds across the rink. Gunned on net by Capo Kako. And a save made by an alert Askarov, and he hangs on with 7:44 to go.
1: Good challenge right there. Puck's a little wide, takes a shot, but Askarov breaks down the angle. Easy save.
0: Here's a little note about Macklin Celebrini. He's got an assist tonight. So this is his 7th game against the Kraken in his career, and he has a point in all 7 games. He is the second Shark to begin a career against a team and get points in their first 7 games. A little bit of a bizarre stat, but Johan Garpenlof did it against his old Red Wings team when he came to San Jose too all those years ago.
1: Celebrini plays like he's got a point every game.
0: Doesn't he? Every period sometimes. You're right. Well, back to action in the Kraken zone. Delandria works it free. Skinner, Mukhamudulin fires one up high and wide. It was a good chance for Big Mook. He just missed the net. Skinner trying to dig it free. Now it's Delandria fighting for control. They poke it back behind the Seattle net. And the Kraken's Oleksiak clears the center, but the F3 there, Gaudette, intercepts it and throws it back into the Seattle defensive zone. 7:08 to play in the third. It is a 3-2 lead for the Kraken. Seattle starting to move it out. Here's Chandler Stevenson moving right to left. Slips by Mukhamudulin down the left across the line. Cuts back behind the goal line on the outside. Hit hard by Ferraro, but he held the puck from the right corner. Put it back to the point man. Done, and Larson exchange. Larson the shot off Gaudreau's skates. Wide. Stevenson back to Frederick Gaudreau. Good defensive play by Colin Graf. And not only steal the puck, but he bounced it off the boards. And Celebrini rushes out to center. 1-4. Celebrini across the line trying to make the play. Now Graf steals it. Celebrini shoots it. It's blocked. Celebrini poked it. But unfortunately, Chernyshov was trying to reach for it too. And so he couldn't handle the puck. Instead, it's sent back the other way by Seattle into the Sharks zone. Vinny Iorio is back defensively there with Dickinson. Dickinson wants the puck, he gets it. He carries up to the red line on the right wing and shoots in. 6:15 to play in the third. Sharks need one at a time. Iorio on the point. Shoots. Block. Wide. Dickinson jumps in, keeps it in play. Backhands behind the net to the far corner. Celebrini's in forechecking there. Bothering Larson, putting him up against the boards. Competing, trying to get that puck. Larson hanging onto it. Now Reeves is out there trying to get a piece of the puck. He has it now, and he throws it across the rink. The only thing he could do was get it off the right boards. Instead, Evans intercepts. He's got a big goal today. Riker Evans for Seattle. Carries up to the Sharks line and shoots in. Iorio far side spins off a check. Taking it back, Zach Ostapchuk. Trying to poke it forward. It's going in the direction of the goaltender. Decord. Decord kept it away from Ostapchuk, rushing toward the play. There's Ryan Reeves chipping it ahead. Inside the Seattle territory, a backskating Josh Mahura there, watched by Reeves. He went behind his net, put on the brakes there. Reeves applying the pressure. Mahura hanging out, letting the clock tick. Crowd doesn't like that. Finally, Mahura tosses it over to Ben Myers. He's up the left side, past Gaudreau. Up to the Sharks line, loses on the sweep check there to Orloff. The puck bounces back behind the Sharks net, and Orloff sends it up the middle, right to Gaudreau. Barkley to center, across the line to Reeves on the right. Banked it, dropped past Klingberg. Right back to Reeves. Right circle shot toward the net. It's blocked. And that's Melanson that did that. They fight for control of it. And the Kraken managed to push it out of the zone.
1: Kraken are desperate for a win. And they're doing anything they can do to block a shot.
0: 4:43 remaining in the third. And the clock continues to tick in this game on the Sharks. San Jose trailing by the score of 3-2. They move across the line with Wenberg, the former Kraken forward. Turning in the corner, feeds it back to Klingberg, gets a return pass right boards. He spins away from Beniers. He walks into the right circle. He turns to his right. He feeds it back, and Orloff skates down the wing into the circle. He tried to cut it in front, but the stick lifted, and it's out of the zone. And there's a race for the puck. Can Eberle get it? He does get a piece of it. That continues to get the clock ticking. Wenberg back in his own zone, dropped it off. He gets a return now from Klingberg. Klingberg's on his way to the bench, as is Orloff. Here comes Wenberg up ice to center. Across the line, Eklund gets the drop. Shoots one right on goal. Easy save there for Decord. Kept in by Dickinson. Turns away from the puck. Flings it cross ice. There's Ferraro. Down to Toffoli. Back to Ferraro. Left point. He's got room. He shoots one. Save. Rebound. Poked at. Eklund can't bang it in as the goaltender Decord does the splits and basically twisted his body into a pretzel on the side of the ice. And he fell down and made the save with 3:42 to go.
1: How did he keep that out? I need to see a replay on that. I mean, that was incredible.
0: It really was something else. We have a break in the action. 3:42 to play, third period. It's 3-2 Kraken. Back after this on the Sharks Audio Network. Nail-biting time at SAP Center at San Jose. 3:42 to go, third period. Shots 32-30 in favor of the Sharks, but the Kraken on top by a 3-2 count. Who's on the ice? The people you expect. That's who? Celebrini, Graf, Chernyshov, and they've got Orloff and Dickinson out there on defense. Interesting. Sam Dickinson is an offensive defenseman here, Owen Nolan, and the Sharks are putting him out in this situation.
1: It's a great opportunity for him being out there. And it shows the coach has confidence in him to get the job done.
0: William Eklund has six shots on goal. Nothing has gone, and he's dashed two for the night, which is unfortunate. The Sharks are going to try to make it happen here. Celebrini wins it. Dickinson shoots it. It's blocked by Gaudreau, and the puck is out of play. You know, Frederick Gaudreau, the forward for the Seattle Kraken, had five shots on goal in the first period, which is his best that he's ever done in a 20-minute span. But he's got an assist on the go-ahead goal, but a little block like that. He's doing a lot of little things in this game.
1: Yeah, like I said before, they are desperate for a win. They're going to do anything they can to find that win, and blocking shots is part of it.
0: Off the draw, Graf won a battle in the corner, got it back for a Dickinson chance, but it got blocked on its way in, and the Kraken push it out of the zone. From the red line, they dump it into the Sharks' territory. Celebrini and Dickinson are back there. Sharks clear it out. Here's a play to Macklin at center. He weaves to his left. He's across the line. He stick handles out, looking for Graf through his reach. Orlov kept it in. Goes to Celebrini on the right corner. Sends to the middle of the ice, but that's intercepted by Gaudreau. Who else? He clears it out to center ice himself with a stick handling move. Got to the red line and dumped it all the way down. And with 3 minutes to play in the third period, the Sharks are starting to run out of time. They're down 3-2. They move it out. Unfortunately, Ostapchuk couldn't hold the puck. Kako comes back in. Tees up, shoots. Glove save made by Askarov. And he's able to hang on with traffic trying to set up in front for a rebound.
1: My win streak as a radio announcer is in jeopardy right now.
0: It is indeed. Looking at the total records, you have an outstanding record with San Jose Sharks Audio Network broadcasts. They're getting new guys to step onto the ice. I do actually keep track of this.
1: Oh, I know you do. You've got everything.
0: Owen Nolan is 2-0-1 this season with an .833 win percentage, number one again among guys that have multiple games. There's a shot by Myers toward the net. A little friendly setup there that we've got. Is right now behind the goal line. A dig for the puck. 2:30 to play in the third. Work loose. Ben Myers turns. He's got Winterton in front. He carries behind the net against Ferraro. He just holds the puck. That's some good stick handling by Myers. Killing the clock here with Winterton behind the San Jose net. Finally, Ferraro worked it free, and Delandria will scoot out with it. He's chased by Winterton, but he gets the center. He tries to backhand it in deep across the line. Knocked back the other way by Seattle. And so the Sharks can't pull their goaltender just yet. Let's see what Klingberg's going to do here. Baudet's off. Delandry is off. Celebrini is on. He gets the puck. He races across the line. Tries to do it himself. Loses on the stick check to Stevenson. And now it's worked free by Celebrini's defensive play. There goes the goalie. Extra attacker. Fed out to the slot. A chance. Deflected on net. Right in front of the goal by the Sharks' William Eklund. And it's covered up by Decor.
1: Well, after what I witnessed in Pittsburgh, just under 2 minutes here. We only need one goal. I'm not fazed.
0: No, there's plenty of time, right? The miracle in Pittsburgh, certainly one of the games we'll remember forever. Right now, the Sharks would like to do something at home for the crowd before they break for Christmas on the home schedule. Off the faceoff, Wenberg wins it. Extra attacker on for the Sharks. Klingberg exchanges, holds the puck, throws it toward the net. Deflected wide. Celebrini tries to keep it in, and he does. On the right boards there, grinding it out. Work free by Skinner behind the net. Centering play in front. And unfortunately, Toffoli couldn't get it. Empty net for Tolvanen. Feeds it ahead. Stevenson waits. Stick handles. Scores. So Chandler Stevenson waited until the 18:36 mark of the third period to extend his goal streak to four straight. But either way you look at it, it's 4-2 Seattle. And that's a tough one to give up.
1: Unfortunate play right there. Tried to force a pass in front of the net. Trying to get it through two sticks. One gets tipped, and then Seattle manages to pick off the pass, and down they go.
0: And Stevenson skated past the reach of Macklin Celebrini trying to get it as he pumped it into the net. Down to the final minute of play in the third. 1 minute. Worked loose. Net is empty to our left. Sharks need two goals now. Moving in, Skinner drops it over for Eklund. Looks for it back. Walks behind the net. Throws it toward the goal. Save made to Cord. Rebound. Celebrini whipped it across the rink. It deflected back to him. We're down to 40 seconds remaining in the game, and the Sharks need two goals. We're getting close to Billy Mosianko time. Behind the goal line. It's picked back up now by Eklund. Worked it free. Celebrini gives it over to Skinner. He turns, he shoots, save made, rebound, fired wide by Toffoli. That might have given the Sharks another chance. Here's a play by Skinner, keeping it in. 20 seconds remaining in the game. But the puck is deflected out of the zone. There's a chase for it. There's a penalty coming up on Skinner now as he held up Eberle. And so that's how the game's going to end. Penalty is going to be against the Sharks. And with 14 seconds to go.
1: It's not. They're giving it to Seattle.
0: Oh, wait. They're going to call Seattle for this. Hold on. They're calling Eberle for holding. How about that? Looked like that looked to me like Skinner interfered with
1: Absolutely
0: him.
1: Absolutely, Skinner did. He got away with one.
0: Wow. Holding call on Eberle, and he is not happy at all going to the box. What a job by Skinner to get that one. So that comes at 19 minutes, 45 seconds. I mean, that's interference. I'm telling you what we're looking at. Wow. The Sharks will take it. Dickinson is being asked to go onto the point. Six attackers for San Jose. Can you imagine? 14 seconds. Could they get two goals?
1: What did we say before? We've seen weirder things.
0: We sure have. Delandria will step in against Stevenson. Delandria wins the draw. Chernyshov shoots it right on goal. Glup save made down low there by Decord, who has really been rock solid, but that was a good scoring chance.
1: Absolutely. If that went in, I don't know what would happen.
0: Well, they have 11 seconds to get two goals. 4-2, Seattle. Delandria against Stevenson again on the faceoff. Can he get it back to Chernyshov for a quick shot? Not this time. Loose puck. Can the Sharks get it? No. Stevenson angles it, clears it. It's going toward the empty net. It's going to be wide. Will it be icing? Well, no, it won't be. It's all the way down, and it is over. No icing because the Kraken were killing a penalty. And they come back and end an absolutely lengthy period of time in which winning was almost non-existent. One win in their previous 11 games. The Kraken coming out to surround Joey Decord. It was solid in net, making 35 saves. Final shots were 37-32 San Jose. And so they outshoot the opponent again, as they did with Dallas. But they lose by the score of 4-2. Go figure.
1: Well, it's one of those games that I truly believe the Sharks outplayed them. For a majority of this game, the Sharks spent most of the time in the Kraken's end. And they deserve better tonight. It just came up short. It's just the way it goes sometimes. You put a good effort in, and the other team finds a way to win.
0: Once again, the final shots in the third period, 13-7, favoring San Jose. Totals for the game, Sharks 37 and the Kraken 32. But solid goaltending by Joey Decord, a big and maybe understated part of this game. The San Jose Sharks go down to defeat and have lost two straight games at home, heading into their final game before the Christmas break on the road in Vegas on Tuesday. Stand by, we get more coming up on the San Jose Sharks Audio Network.
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0: In front of a sellout crowd of 17,435 fans, the final score is the Seattle Kraken 4 and the San Jose Sharks 2. That includes an empty net goal at the end by Chandler Stevenson, who extended his goal-scoring streak to four straight games, but he also has points in eight straight. Macklin Celebrini extended his point streak to five straight games and Colin Graf to four. But that's a bitter taste in the Sharks' mouth, as they were hoping for a big victory at home to go on the road for their final game before Christmas. But unfortunately, instead, they have a two-game losing streak. Owen Nolan, the Sharks had good moments in this game. For much of the contest, they looked like if they could just get an opportunity toward the net once or twice that would go their way, they would stick it out and get the victory. But unfortunately for them, it didn't happen.
1: Yeah, unfortunately indeed. I believe the Seattle Kraken were listening to my keys to the game, just get the pucks to the net, because two of them went right in, and I'm not sure Askarov even seen them.
0: Well, those were the key plays of the game in the third period. Askarov and Joey Decord were outstanding up until that point, but then inexplicably, Ryker Evans just tossed the puck toward the net, and it ended up going up high, top corner. That was an unassisted goal that tied the game 2-2 after the Sharks took the 2-1 lead. And then Ryan Lindgren, from a very similar spot, decided, hey, if it worked for Ryker Evans, I'm going to try it. And he ended a 41-game goalless drought by putting his first goal of the season into the net, and that proved to be the game winner.
1: Yeah, after the replay, I originally thought it went straight in as well, but after seeing the replay, it looked like it went off the Sharks player's leg. Not much of a redirection, but enough to find the back of the net.
0: So the Sharks fall by the score of 4-2 to the Seattle Kraken. Big win for the Kraken to get back in the win column. San Jose drops back to 17-15-3, 37 points. They are 10-7-3 at SAP Center this season. Meanwhile, the Kraken had not won a game on the road against the Pacific Division before tonight. Seattle now 13-14-6. They've got 32 points, just 5 behind the Sharks in the standings. When we come back, the instant replay next on the San Jose Sharks Audio Network.
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0: It's time for the Sharks instant replay of a game at SAP Center at San Jose, played before a crowd of 17,435 fans. Final score, the Seattle Kraken 4 and the San Jose Sharks 2. And here is how it happened. First period, Seattle had 17 shots against Yaroslav Askarov, and the Sharks had 12 against Joey Decord, but nobody scored. It was a goaltender's period, and it started with a break for William Eklund just about 5 minutes in. Wenberg knocked down by Tolvin, but dropped it back. Klingberg throws it out. Eklund feeds on the right to Foley. Lead pass back. It's going to be a breakaway. Eklund moving in, shooting it. Save made. Nice stop by the goaltender Decord, and the rebound gobbled up by Oleksiak, who was right there to close the gap. Nice play there by Decord. Good attempt by Eklund, who ended up with a team-high number of shots on goal. 6 to my last count, as it was a great save by Decord and an outstanding opportunity for the Kraken to move up the ice. They didn't do it, though. The Sharks would put more pressure on. And with about 11 minutes remaining in the period, a little less than 12, Joey Decord made another big save on Igor Chernyshov, making a bid for his first National Hockey League tally. Three-man attack led by Celebrini on the right, graph across the line. Now in front of that, by himself, Chernyshov the drive. Oh, what a save by Decord. And the puck is tipped into him on the rebound. Two great chances in the early going for Igor Chernyshov to get his first NHL goal. And two big saves by Joey Decord. Indeed, two great saves by Joey Decord there, but it was still nothing-nothing. Don't forget the other side of the ice, though. Yaroslav Askarov was pretty big. Here's a save he made on Kaapo Kakko late. Orlov still out there on the right side now. He'll go back to get it. He knows the check is coming there from Eberle, who worked it free. Oh, wide open in front. Kakko, and a one-time shot. Great save by Askarov with 1:10 left in the period. That was a big save by Askarov to keep the score nothing-nothing, but the play would go back into the Sharks zone in the second period, and it would be Eli Tolvanen who would give the Kraken first crack. Can the Sharks get it? Uh-oh, kick backwards by Celebrini. Wrong direction. Moving in. The Kraken score! That's Tolvanen, who took that puck away from Celebrini's kick, moved down the middle of the ice, and with a hard wrist shot, beats Askarov at 6:52 of the second period to give the Seattle Kraken the 1-0 lead. So, unassisted goal there for Eli Tolvanen, his 5th of the season, as Celebrini's kick ended up inadvertently on his stick. He raced in, and Askarov a little bit upset with himself on that one at 6:51, but it wouldn't be the most upset he'd be before the game was over. At 11:22 of the second period. Well, before we get to that, let's talk about the big save that Joey Decord made on Colin Graf and then Mario Ferraro with about 10:07 to go. Here's Ferraro jumping up. He has a man on the right, Graf moving on the defense, cutting in front, backhand shot. Great save by Decord! And a penalty is coming up to Seattle as well, as Colin Graf and Mario Ferraro combining on a great scoring chance. That was a good chance. Graf on the right side got hooked a little bit. That resulted in a penalty, and in fact, it did result in a power play that would give the Sharks a big goal. Final seconds of the power play ticking off. 35 to go. Here's Celebrini shooting it. Save made. Score! Adam Gaudette's in front of the net. And he wins that little 50-50 battle with Oleksiak in front of the goal. And Gaudette is able to bang it in to tie this contest 1-1. And there it is, a power play goal for Adam Gaudette. And the Sharks have evened things up with Gaudette's eighth of the season. Nice goal by Gaudette, won that little battle with Oleksiak, but let's not forget about Igor Chernyshov on that play. He also got an assist with Macklin Celebrini. Celebrini extending his point scoring streak to 5 straight games, and he has scored every time he has played against the Kraken, either a goal or an assist. All 7 games, that equals a mark by Johan Garpenlöf for the best start against a single opponent in San Jose Sharks history. But back to Chernyshov, I think he was in front of the net too on that play, was a big part of it.
1: Well, I thought he had a great game. He was definitely recognizable when he was on the ice. He drove the puck to the net, he shot the puck. Definitely bright future for this kid.
0: So at this point it was 1-1. Gaudette, his eighth, a power play goal from Chernyshov and Celebrini at 11:22 of the second, and it was all even. But we came to the third period of action. Now, Seattle is a pretty good comeback team in spite of the fact that coming into tonight's action, they had only 1 win in their previous 11 games. They were kind of the cardiac kids, and they end up with their 6th comeback win after trailing in the third period. They were trailing in the third because of a fluky goal 36 seconds in that turned out to be Colin Graf's. But Dmitry Orlov, far side of the ice, is able to angle one forward and get it down the surface. And now it's a turnover by the Kraken in front. A shot toward the net, off the post. They score. Colin Graf took that puck on the turnover. He got the pass from Chernyshov, put it off the post. And in the scramble in the ensuing play, it ends up going in the back of the net. 36 seconds into the second period, and the Sharks take advantage of a Kraken mistake. And boy, that's a big one. It is 2-1 San Jose. That's 36 seconds into the third period. Graf, his 9th goal of the season, was unassisted, even though Chernyshov got him the puck because it went off the post. And then, as it turned out, the goaltender and the defense knocked it into their own net. So an unassisted tally. Colin Graf gets the goal.
1: That's why you're one of the best at doing this, because me trying to announce that, I would just say, think about ping pong, and there's a goal, because that's how many bounces happened.
0: It really was crazy, but that gave the Sharks the 2-1 lead, as I mentioned. But here comes the Seattle Kraken comeback. 2 fluky goals the other way. One at 1:55, an innocent-looking shot by Ryker Evans. A turnaround shot off a weird bounce on the boards, but Newman fanned on it, and the Sharks can't clear. Captain, oh, they score! Ryker Evans from the point puts one toward the net. I'm not sure if that deflected off of something, but it ended up moving up top to the stick side on Askarov, and suddenly it's 2-2 as the Kraken's Evans gets a weird goal at 1:55 of this third period. Goal number 3 on the season for Ryker Evans, tying the game 2-2 at 1:55 of the third. That was an unassisted goal as well. And so the topsy-turvy game continued, but it tilted definitely in Seattle's direction. Because Ryan Lindgren, a defenseman not exactly known for scoring a lot of goals, decided that if Ryker Evans can do it from that position on the left side and put it up top and get it in the goal, he could do it too. Eklund back-checking, Celebrini-like. Knocking the puck away, but here comes the Kraken attack. Lindgren across the line, shoots, and he scored! From almost the similar position that Ryker Evans just scored, now it's Lindgren who puts it up top, and he beats Askarov through traffic, and suddenly it's 3-2 Kraken. A 40-game goalless drought ends for Ryker Evans. The last time he scored a goal was March 22nd at Montreal, and so he picks up his first of the year, and it's also turning out to be the game winner. Chandler Stephenson extends his point scoring streak to 8 straight games, and he ends up with the primary assist, along with Frederick Gaudreau, who had 5 shots in the first period alone, won a couple of key faceoffs, blocked a couple of plays, and ends up with an assist on that one, and that proved to be the deciding goal. But the Sharks weren't finished. They would come back, and they would try to get opportunities, and that's where Joey Decord would come in to shut the door. Here's one of them with about 11:20 to play. Long pass off the left boards by Iorio. Here's Toffoli into the zone to Eklund. That's behind the net. Wraparound attempt! That's a great save by goaltender Decord, and he's able to hang on with 11:20 remaining in this third period, and the Kraken continuing to lead by a single goal. William Eklund ended up with 8 shots on net toward the end. He had three attempts that he missed, and he had another attempt blocked. So that's 12 attempts on goal, and he was minus three for the night. It was just a crazy night for William Eklund.
1: It goes back to what I said earlier. Sometimes you put the effort in, you feel like you should get rewarded, but unfortunately for him, he gets snake bit.
0: With 3:42 to play, there was another chance for the Sharks to try to even the score, but Joey DeCord kept it out. Kept in by Dickinson. Turns away from the puck, flings it cross ice. There's Ferraro. Down to Foley. Back to Ferraro. Left point. He's got room. He shoots one. Save. Rebound. Poke that. Eklund can't bang it in as the goaltender DeCord does the splits and basically twisted his body into a pretzel on the side of the ice. And he fell down and made the save with 3:42 to go. When you're desperate, you're desperate. Joey DeCord found a way to keep that out of the net, and the hard luck night continued for William Eklund. It was still 3-2 in favor of Seattle. Finally, the Sharks pulled goaltender Askarov, and they put some pressure on. But as it turned out, it would be Chandler Stephenson getting his ninth goal of the season into the empty net, assisted by Eli Tolvanen and Joey DeCord. The goaltender was a really good puck handler, so DeCord did a little bit of everything tonight, stopped a bunch of shots, and also ended up an assist on that empty net goal that made the final score, the Kraken 4 and the Sharks 2. Off the faceoff, Wenberg wins it. Extra attacker on for the Sharks. Klingberg exchanges, holds the puck, throws it toward the net. Deflected wide. Settembrini tries to keep it in, and he does. On the right boards there, grinding it out. Work free by Skinner behind the net. Centering play in front! And unfortunately, Toffoli couldn't get it. Empty net for Tolvanen. Feeds it ahead. Stephenson waits. Stick handles. Scores! So Chandler Stephenson waited until the 18:36 mark of the third period to extend his goal streak to four straight. But either way you look at it, it's 4-2 Seattle, and that's a tough one to give up. Only three games this season in the series between these two Pacific Division rivals. The Sharks won the first game, 6-1, back on November the 5th. But after that, two wins for the Kraken. One in Seattle, 4-1 on November 15th. And tonight at SAP Center by the score of 4-2. So Seattle ends up getting nine goals in the series, and the Sharks had nine. Relatively even in many respects, despite that blowout win for the Sharks. And you got to respect Seattle for putting together an effort that got them the win.
1: Yeah, I will give credit to DeCor. He played a solid game in there. Nothing over flashy, just sound goaltending, and gave his team a chance to win.
0: Once again, the final score, Seattle 4, the Sharks 2. The Kraken are now 13-14-6 for 32 points. The Sharks fall back to 17-16-3, 37 points. San Jose has lost two games in a row, both at home, and they head to the road to take on the Vegas Golden Knights on Tuesday for the final game before the Christmas break. That's it for our Sharks Instant Replay. This has been a presentation of the San Jose Sharks Audio Network.
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0: The final score, the Seattle Kraken 4 and the San Jose Sharks 2. Kraken win the series, which ended tonight, 2-1. And the Sharks just have to think about the next game, which will be the Vegas Golden Knights on Tuesday on the road before Christmas. Time now for our three stars. Here's Owen Nolan.
1: Third star tonight from Seattle, Chandler Stephenson. One goal, one assist. Second star tonight for the Sharks, Colin Graf. One goal. Really liked his compete along the boards tonight. And the first star in net for Seattle, Joey DeCord. Solid game. Especially when the Sharks had a lot of pressure, time of possession in zone. He kept his team in it long enough so they could get the lead and eventually get the win.
0: Well, Owen, this is the last game that you're on the schedule for this season, but I got a funny feeling you might end up on the schedule somewhere else. I've really enjoyed having you with us with your insight, your commentary, and your observations, and it's just great to see you.
1: Well, I enjoy it. It's a good chance to get back and hang around the hockey team again and see my friends, you guys, Randy and Drew as well. It's a fun organization to be a part of and have an opportunity to come back and call some games, even though you're so good at it and I'm still learning.
0: You're doing just fine.
1: But I have fun doing it, and that's all I'm scheduled for this season. But hopefully they'll squeeze me in for a couple more.
0: I got a feeling that's going to happen, as we would like to thank everybody for tuning into our broadcast. As always, whenever the San Jose Sharks are on the ice, we're on the air, and we provide you with live play-by-play coverage of each and every San Jose Sharks game, home and away. Our statistician for tonight's game was Herman Solomon. The on-site engineer for our broadcast tonight was Ryan Carlson. And our studio engineer at Network Central is Brian Welsh. For Owen Nolan, I'm Dan Rusinowski, reminding you of tonight's final score. The Seattle Kraken 4 and the San Jose Sharks 2. Join us for the next exciting broadcast of Sharks Hockey that will be coming your way on the road on Tuesday, December the 23rd, live from Las Vegas. We'll be on the air at 6:30 Pacific time with the Sharks warm-up pregame program. And after that, the Sharks and the Vegas Golden Knights heading into the Christmas break. Until that time, thanks a lot for joining us. We say so long from SAP Center at San Jose.
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3: You can't win them all, but when you're down in a game, you have to give an effort 100% of the time. And the San Jose Sharks did that two nights ago against the Dallas Stars. Even after giving up an empty net goal, the Sharks skated as hard as they could all the way to the end. And minus a couple of mental corrections, that game against one of the best teams in the NHL was definitely winnable. Well, the challenge is different tonight. It's the final home game before the Christmas holiday, and the Sharks are facing a team that has only one win in their previous 11 games. So the Sharks know that the Seattle Kraken will be ready to go and prepared and hungry. Hunger is what you want. What we've got is a great hockey game. The Sharks and the Kraken right now on the San Jose Sharks Audio Network.
0: It's time to feel the teal. This is San Jose Sharks hockey. 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
3: Merry Christmas, Sharks fans, and welcome to SAP Center at San Jose for the final home game on the calendar before the official Christmas holiday. Oh yes, there's one more road game in Vegas, but the San Jose Sharks want to bring this one home for their fans and have a very strong effort as they face off against the very moribund and very struggling Seattle Kraken in tonight's game. I'm Dan Rusinowski, along with former Sharks captain Owen Nolan. And Owen, they call these trap games sometimes. The team that's lost basically 9 out of the last 11 in regulation, only one win in that time, and the other game they lost in a shootout. This is a game where you know they're going to be hungry, you know that they're really feeling it, and the Sharks need to get back to the victory side before they send the fans home for Christmas.
4: Well, no doubt, Seattle's certainly struggling with only one win in the last 10 games. I want to see the Sharks come out hard. They're playing against a wounded team, doesn't have a lot of confidence right now. They need to find a way to get that first goal. You look back, the Sharks are 12-4-2 when they score first, so that all plays in their favor, but they cannot disrespect their opponents. You never know when a team's going to turn it around, and you want to make sure it's not against you.
3: Well, they say that a wounded animal is more dangerous than a healthy one, and that's something that the Sharks have to deal with. In fact, San Jose has got to take some of that attitude into today's game, too, and it's also something that they showed us at the end of the last game. Yes, they lost to one of the better teams in the NHL in the Dallas Stars. But you know something, Owen? Even after they gave up the empty net goal, they were going as hard as they could to try to get back even, and that's a good sign, too.
4: Especially when you have a young team. You want to see their attitudes when they're dealing with adversity. And the fight was still there. They were still competing hard, trying to find a way to win, and that's what you want out of your squad.
3: The Sharks come into this game in a playoff position, 8th place in the Western Conference, and in that second wild card spot in number 5 Pacific Division standings. In 35 games, they're 17-15-3, 37 points, while the Kraken, who were in a playoff spot and in fifth place on November 23rd, find themselves all the way in the basement of the Pacific in 15th overall in the West with a 12-14-6 record. But that record gives them 30 points. It's really only 7 points behind the Sharks. It just goes to show you how close things are and how quickly things can turn, which means that this game is all the more important for the Sharks players, coaches, and everybody else involved. San Jose split the games in the season series in Seattle. On November the 5th, they blew them out by the score of 6-1. Macklin Celebrini had a goal and two assists in that game. And Yaroslav Askarov, who gets the start tonight, made 28 saves in that first appearance against the Kraken this year. But just a few days later, 10 to be exact, on November 15th, the Sharks were in the exact opposite position. Alex Wenberg scored on the power play, but Jaden Schwartz had two goals for Seattle, and the Kraken ended up winning it by the score of 4-1. Kraken made a trade yesterday. Mason Marchman grew up in San Jose when his dad Brian was playing for the Sharks, was expecting to play in this game, but they made the announcement, and the general manager of this team, Jason Botterill, along with the president, Ron Francis, announced that he was on his way to Columbus in exchange for a couple of draft picks. And so what that means is that for the top line, coach Lane Lambert is going to put Kaapo Kakko, the former second overall pick from the New York Rangers, on that combination with Matty Beniers and Jordan Eberle. And that's a skilled group of players for the Sharks to deal with.
4: Yeah, trades happen. I've been a part of it, and it's never fun, but I wish Mason all the best. As far as new lineups, new faces, sometimes that's what it takes to get a team out of a slump. The way Seattle is struggling right now is juggle lines and see what combinations work. You just got to be ready to compete against everybody.
3: Well, that you do, and the San Jose Sharks are on the ice getting set to do that. When we come back, we will have our roster report for the Sharks and the Kraken next on the San Jose Sharks Audio Network.
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3: What do you take from the last game when you played one of the best teams in the NHL? You fight them hard, you make a couple of mistakes, and you lose. Well, the Sharks have some thoughts in mind. Certainly being prepared, knowing what time it is in a game, and a whole other series of factors is really important as they face the rest of their campaign. But the number one factor, Owen, has got to be you have to play to the whistle. You have to go all the way to the end.
4: Well, every time you get a shift, you're out there for a purpose, right? And sometimes it's a scoring opportunity. Other times it's back-checking. We talked about it before in previous games. Little details make up the difference in a win.
3: Well, one of the details certainly went the other way. Certainly there were some good moments in the game, too, including this play that gave Colin Graf a wide-open chance in front of the net. Off the faceoff, in front of the net. The Sharks grab it. They score. It was centered out in front. Colin Graf tipped one on goal. It was stopped there by Ottinger, but getting the rebound, Graf banged it in. No chance for Ottinger on that second opportunity, and that's the goal the Sharks have been looking for. Graf's goal makes it Dallas 3, San Jose 2. The time of that, 16:44 of the second period.
5: That's a play that everybody was looking at on the replays around the NHL because Macklin Celebrini poked the puck forward to himself. That's the reason why Colin Graf was wide open, along with the fact that he's a pretty smart hockey player. Got in front, was in position, and Macklin actually had so much time that he created for himself on a play that came from absolutely nothing.
4: Well, that's the gift he has, right? He gets the puck, and he finds those quiet spaces to give himself more time to make the proper play, and his vision is unbelievable.
3: Celebrini was also involved along with rookie Igor Chernyshov on a tic-tac-toe play that resulted in another goal for Colin Graf. As here comes Haskinen down the right side for the Stars. He carries into the Sharks zone, into the corner, knocked down there by Colin Graf. Graf loses a stick on the play, gets it back, starts to move up the ice, and Chernyshov grabs it and skates out. Crisscrosses with Graf, feeds on the left, Celebrini. Back for Chernyshov, in front, Graf, tip, score! What a spectacular goal! Celebrini to Chernyshov to Graf. Graf's second goal makes the score. Dallas 4, the Sharks 3. And that is Colin Graf's eighth of the year.
5: That was a spectacular goal by Colin Graf. His second career multi-goal game. And that got the Sharks close. The problem is that the mental errors turned into victory for Dallas.
3: Lundqvist slides it off to the left to Harley. Sends into the Sharks zone. Nedeljkovic makes the stick stop. Oh no, threw it in front. They score. A giveaway by Nedeljkovic. That is
5: exactly what the Sharks did not want to do, and Justin Ritz-Tobian is able to snap that interception immediately past the Sharks' netminder. I don't know what he was thinking of pushing it forward in front of his own net with him being behind the goal line, but with 42 seconds left in the period, it is 4-2 Dallas just as quickly as that. And so that was the key play of the game near the end of the second period. Sharks cannot afford to do that against anybody, let alone a team like Dallas. And a former Dallas star, Ty Dellandrea, talked to me about learning the lessons from that last game and applying them not only tonight, but the rest of the year.
6: Yeah, good question. You know, I think I like how we hung around with a really good team. A few little mistakes, you know, on the PK, a couple 5-on-5 goals, that, and we're right there, you know. So I like the way we competed against a good team, and just goes to show you we can compete with the best of them. So we got to clean some things up, as always, but it's a good spot.
5: With regard to cleaning things up, it was Dellandrea who said you have to know what time it is every time you're on the ice.
6: It's crucial, you know, knowing timing as well as knowing who you're out against. So whether it be last minute of a period, or I think a big one is right after you score a goal or get scored on, you know, the next minute or two is crucial to dictate momentum. So yeah, I think it's just timing of it, awareness of where we're at in the game, the score, how much time's left in the period can help us.
5: That brings us to the roster report, brought to you by Kaiser Permanente. Get care like a pro with Kaiser Permanente, the official team physicians of the San Jose Sharks. There was supposed to be no change on defense and one change at forward, but we had something happen in the morning skate today over at Sharks Ice. Tim Liljegren had tweaked something. Something happened to his upper body, so he is held out. He was supposed to play tonight. Sam Dickinson is back in, and Vinny Iorio, who was going to sit out, got told after the morning skate, you better get ready to play, and he is in on that third D pair. I'm really interested to see how Dickinson handles being sat out the last couple of games, but also how that third D pair handles the top group for Seattle.
4: Well, it's the old saying, next man up, right? It's an opportunity for a young guy to get some more ice time. It's an opportunity for a veteran to get back in the lineup. So you never know when your number's going to be called. You just have to be ready to go.
5: Nick Leddy, a veteran, will not be playing tonight for a third consecutive game. Vinny Desharnais is still on the injured reserve list and will be, ostensibly, until the new year, out with the upper body injury. And so that sets things up for the defense. Of course, Will Smith and Philip Kurashev are also on the IR, both with upper body injuries. They will not be playing tonight. So the only real other change is that Jeff Skinner is back in for a career game number 1,101. He'll be on the left wing side with Ty Dellandrea and Adam Gaudette. That means that Ethan Cardwell is going to be sitting it out and watching from the press box tonight. Skinner certainly understands what has to be done on the ice surface. And he told me this morning that you can't think about the standings. You just have to think about the jobs at hand when dealing with the Kraken.
7: Yeah, I mean, I think you want to believe you can win every game, or every game you go out there trying to win. So even if teams are struggling or going through a bad stretch, it's still the NHL, and everyone has a chance on every night. So, yeah, I think for us, especially in a long season, most of the times you're just focusing on your game and what you can do. Obviously, there's little things the other team does, maybe tweak system-wise. But, yeah, I mean, I think no matter how a team's doing, I think it's you start the game, it's still 60 minutes and 0-0 to start. So, yeah, we just go out there and try and play our game.
5: It is a calming presence when you have somebody with that kind of an experience on your roster. And Ty Dellandrea, who will center that combination with Adam Gaudette and Jeff Skinner, says he likes having that veteran on his line.
6: He's great, yeah. So much experience, so much poise. He's great with the puck, so try to do some of the dirty work for him, getting him the puck in good positions, and he seems to find the puck, you know, around the net and in scoring areas. So we got to get one to go here.
5: And Dellandrea also says that line combination that he's playing on might be a critical player in this particular contest to give the Sharks more pressure and take the pressure off the top six.
6: Winning the walls, getting pucks in at blue lines, out at blue lines. All those things will be crucial, you know. Like you said, they are desperate. They are going to be hungry for a win really bad. So we have to play our game and not look at kind of their last 10 or 11 and just focus on what we've been doing and treat it like we played Dallas.
5: I don't know what you think, Owen, but I think Ty Dellandre has really matured even since the start of this season. He really has a good attitude about what his role is. He's trying to win as many face-offs as he can, and he's working with his line mates.
4: Well, he's got the right mindset. I like what I'm hearing. Don't disrespect your opponents. Even though they're struggling, you do not take your foot off the gas. You have to compete every night, because the second you don't, the other team turns their game around and starts playing better. And then you got to deal with them the rest of the season, right? Because they're chasing you. So I like what he's saying. Doesn't matter who we're playing. We want to play the same way. We want to play hard. We want to compete and find a way to win.
5: So far this season, the Sharks are 4-4 against the Pacific Division, but in their own rink, they're 3-1-2 against divisional opponents, while the Seattle Kraken may be 5-4 against the Pacific, but they are 0-2 so far on the road, away from home. Kraken coming into this game with 4 straight losses overall, and as we mentioned, 1 win in their last 11 games. But this is their last shot at the Sharks, because this particular schedule this season has the Sharks and Seattle only playing 3 times. It happens a couple of times a year with divisional opponents. You usually play them 4, but this is the only visit of the Kraken in the building this year. When we come back, Owen Nolan will have our Toyota keys to the game. We're at SAP Center at San Jose, the Sharks and the Kraken on the San Jose Sharks Audio Network.
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5: It's time for the keys to the game. The San Jose Sharks and the Seattle Kraken are at SAP Center at San Jose. 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Toyota, let's go places. And with the keys, let us go to Owen Nolan.
4: All right, key number one, pride in defense. If you want to be better in the NHL, you have to play good team defense. And that's not just the defensemen doing their job. That's the forwards helping out. More times than not, if you play good defensively, get the puck out of your zone, you end up spending more time in the offensive zone, which creates more chances to score. Key number two, pucks to the net. Not every goal has to be a highlight reel. You know, sometimes you need to just throw the puck at the net, battle in front, go for those rebounds, compete, get the ugly goals. It doesn't matter how it goes in, as long as it goes in. Key number three, have some fun. We're close to Christmas, getting a little break. We always say there's no better way to have fun than winning. So let's get a two-game winning streak going here going into Christmas.
5: Well, you know, I think Ryan Reeves took your advice on that key number three, because when he came out for warm-ups, he had the Santa Claus hat on. So he's really entertaining the crowd, and that's part of it. You have to have fun during the course of an 82-game schedule.
4: Absolutely. It is definitely a grind, and you've got bumps and bruises all over you, and sometimes you forget to have a little fun while you're out there. We all had fun growing up as a kid playing this game. Even though it's a business now, you still have to have fun out there.
5: Those are great keys from Owen Nolan, presented by Toyota, proud sponsor of the San Jose Sharks. Toyota, let's go places. We'll come back to SAP Center at San Jose and venture inside the Kraken locker room right after this on the San Jose Sharks Audio Network.
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5: It's been an interesting few days for the Seattle Kraken. First of all, they were in fifth place on November 23rd. And over the course of the last few weeks, they have just plummeted to the bottom of the Pacific Division and in 15th place in the Western Conference of the NHL, just ahead of the Nashville Predators. In fact, even in the points, but they win the tiebreaker. So what's gone right? What's gone wrong with this team? Well, Jordan Eberle's been around for almost 1,100 games, and he's seen just about everything in his NHL career. So we thought we'd pose him that question this morning at the Morning Skate.
8: Yeah, obviously, we've lost 9 of our last 10. I think I look at all of them. I think we've been tied or leading third period, I think 6 of them. You know, I think it just comes down to little plays, whether it's PKs or wall plays or decisions at the blue line that has costed us games and goals. I think I look early in the year, you know, we were detailed and we were doing the right things, and we're on the other side of that. Right now, we're not. So we got to figure out, I mean, the recipe's there. We know what we have to do to get on the other side of that. It's just a matter of doing it. There was lots of season left. If you look at the standings, you know, we have games in hand, but at the end of the day, we have to find a way to, there's no more moral victories. We've got to find a way to get a win.
5: Well, one person who definitely knows the way is Chandler Stephenson, who centers that line with Frederick Gaudreau and Ili Tolvanen for Coach Lane Lambert. Stephenson has a 7-game point scoring streak coming in tonight, and he's got 2 Stanley Cup rings, so he has seen just...
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1: Here right now, so I think Kapo's starting to, his game is coming around. It hasn't been easy for him just based on his injuries, and he deserves an opportunity to go up there.
2: Well, you talk about injuries. Listen to the guys that are out for this team. Jayden Schwartz, who had that two-goal performance in the 4-1 Kraken win in November against San Jose, has missed the last nine games with a lower body injury. Jared McCann, who scored a lot of goals for this club, has been in and out of the injured list, missed the last four with a lower body problem. And Brandon Montour, an offensively-minded defenseman, missed the last game with an undisclosed problem. So goaltender Matt Murray, Berkeley Catton, another young youngster on that injured list. So some of that leadership is missing, but Blaine Lambert isn't using that as an excuse. All he's thinking about is, how do you defend against Macklin Celebrini? And he talked about that this morning.
1: Well, I mean, we've seen him, we've seen McKinnon, we've seen McDavid. These are guys that you just have to make sure that you know where they are. The thing that I'm so impressed with Celebrini is just his competitive nature. For example, stepping in when Will Smith got hit. This kid's he's going to be a superstar in the league, and he's already trending right there.
2: Well, Owen, you saw that when he did step in that situation, the entire Sharks bench stood up just by the sound of what Lane Lambert said. I think the whole league stood up.
3: Yeah, it's things like that you notice. When that scrum was happening, I looked at the Sharks bench, and when you see every player on that bench standing up, you know that they care. And that is a great sign for this team going forward, that they are in it together.
2: It's really going to be an interesting journey the rest of the way. The Sharks right now are in a playoff position if the season ended today. But that's the rub. The season doesn't end today. We've got a long way to go, more than half of the season left to run. And the San Jose Sharks just have to keep this engine running the way that it's been. We'll come back with more next on the San Jose Sharks Audio Network.
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2: Let's take a quick look at the out-of-town scoreboard brought to you by the Hilton San Jose. 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Earlier today, some afternoon action in the National Hockey League. Senators of Ottawa beat the Chicago Blackhawks 6-4. Edmonton went into Minnesota, but the Wild have now won seven straight with a 5-2 win over the Oilers. Sabres 3, Islanders 2, that's a shootout final. Tampa Bay beat the Hurricanes 6-4 in Carolina. The Montreal Canadiens beat the Pittsburgh Penguins 4-0, so the Penguins continue to struggle to score. No problem for the Blues in scoring goals. They beat the Panthers 4-2. And the Nashville Predators blew out the Maple Leafs. Yeah, maybe not a blowout, but still a pretty solid win. The final on that one was 5-3 in favor of the Predators. In the American Hockey League, the San Jose Barracuda are on the ice tonight. They're playing in Ontario against the rain in American Hockey League action. We'll have all the results on that as the game is over. Shootout game in Boston. What a wild contest there for Marco Sturm's Bruins as they end up getting a tying goal with about 3 minutes to play from Andrew Peak, and they are in a shootout game 4-4 right now. Later on tonight, the Golden Knights play at the Flames, and the Blue Jackets will travel to Anaheim to take on the Ducks, who will try to get over a devastating loss to the Dallas Stars. Right here, it's the Sharks and the Seattle Kraken. In a few moments, we will have Coach Ryan Warsawski with Coach's Chalkboard next on the Sharks Audio Network.
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2: Coach's Chalkboard comes to you from SAP Center at San Jose. Final home game before the Christmas holiday as the Sharks face off against the Seattle Kraken for the third and final time this year. I'm Dan Rusinowski along with Sharks head coach Ryan Warsawski. And Ryan, it was Vince Lombardi who once said that winning is not a sometime thing, it's an all-the-time thing in relationship to the way that you work and the way that you have to play each and every shift. I suppose that's lesson number one from the last game.
4: Yeah, for sure, and kind of focus on our process. I thought we did some really good things. I think we shoot ourselves in the foot a couple

0: times and kind of been the story of our season when we lose games. So there's some areas if we can clean up, you know, we like where our game is at. You know, I thought, you know, we outchanced them. We had good effort. I thought our compete was there. Again, we just give them a couple goals there, and a good team like that, they're going to find ways to win. So some things we can clean up, but I think we're excited to turn the page and get ready for this one.
1: Is a lot of that because you're getting production in, or at least challenging production in a way from all four of your lines, that they're all doing something really productive out there?
0: Yeah, I think each one of them have an identity towards it, especially our fourth line. They're getting some offensive looks and chances, and obviously Cards gets one there in the second. So you know, we believe that, you know, all four of our lines can create you know, some havoc in the offensive zone and create chances and play the inside. So we've obviously seen what Macklin has done, but you know, when you get secondary scoring, that's when you really get something going.
1: Pretty slick plays by him, but also the other impressive thing is when you guys gave up the empty net goal, you just didn't collapse and let the thing play out. They played hard to the end.
0: Yeah, we had some looks. You know, we had some looks in the third, had some looks. We got the flank one-timer from Mac there. Is the look we want. We're just, you know, one guy. We come out of the middle of the ice, which we know that that's the dangerous part of the ice, where if you want to score, you got to play in there, and if you want to not score and defend, keep the puck out of your net, the opponent from not scoring, you got to protect the middle of the ice. So those are the two areas that we need to continue to improve at.
1: Well, you work on that against Seattle, a team you beat once badly in the first game. Then they came back and knocked you off the second game. This is the only home game you've got against these guys, and they've got one win in their last 11 games. And they just made a pretty big trade, too, getting a guy like Mason Marchment to move him on. So there's obviously some emotional turmoil that can result into, you know, a lot of good things happening for them on the ice tonight. A pretty dangerous game, isn't it?
0: Yeah, this is a team that's desperate. We're going to see a desperation. They haven't got, you know, 2 points here in a little bit, and they're playing some good hockey. So we can't get fooled by what they've done, you know, in the standings and what they've done, wins and losses. We know this is a structured team. This is a team that the goalie can, you know, save the puck and also move the puck as far as being a third defenseman out there. So there's some areas of real detail that we need to play with tonight, and it starts with our urgency.
1: Have a good one tonight.
0: Thanks, Dan.
1: Stand by. We got the Sharks and the Kraken next on the San Jose Sharks Audio Network.
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0: Celebrini moving in, shooting it. He scores! Metsä gets the game winner in overtime. Throws it in front. Palat the drive. Great save by Askarov. Tries to center to Foley. It's off the stick. Foley shoots. He scores!
1: This is San Jose Sharks Hockey. It's game time. 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By Toyota, proud sponsor of the San Jose Sharks. Toyota, let's go places. By Hilton San Jose, Hilton for the stay. And by Kaiser Permanente, get care like a pro with Kaiser Permanente, official team physicians of the San Jose Sharks.
2: Emerson Sadowski, along with Owen Nolan. We're at SAP Center at San Jose, the final home game before the Christmas break for Sharks fans. Of course, San Jose's got one more game after this in Vegas, but they're not thinking about that. They're just thinking about getting back on the winning track. After a tough home loss two nights ago to the Dallas Stars, they take on the moribund Seattle Kraken, who have one victory in their previous 11 games. It's a dangerous contest. When we come back, we'll have the starting lineups and the opening faceoff next on the San Jose Sharks Audio Network. Back at SAP Center at San Jose, it's time for hockey. The Sharks and the Kraken are on the ice for their third and final meeting of their regular season series. Doesn't happen all that often, but each year they pick one in your own division. You only play them three times, so this is the only visit that the Kraken have here in San Jose this year, as both of the other games were played in the Pacific Northwest. A 6-1 Sharks victory on November the 5th, in which Macklin Celebrini had a goal and two assists. And then on November 15th in Seattle, a 4-1 Kraken win, which Jaden Schwartz had a pair of goals. Thing is, Schwartz is one of several key players that are out with injuries on this Kraken team, missing in action. But we've got a starting lineup for you right now, brought to you by Coors Light. Choose chill. 2025 Coors Brewery Golden, Colorado. Celebrate responsibly. Well, for the San Jose Sharks, they're starting with the big guys. Yaroslav Askarov, with a 11-game played, 8-2-1 record at home this season, will be in goal. On defense, it'll be Dmitry Orlov and John Klingberg. And up front, Macklin Celebrini starts out at center with Igor Chernyshov on the right and Colin Graf on the left.
3: For Seattle in nets, we have Joey Decord. On defense, Adam Larson and Vince Dunn. Up front, we have Kaapo Kakko and Matty Beniers, and Jordan Eberle.
2: That's an interesting line combination. And again, it was made possible by the fact that the Kraken traded Mason Marchment yesterday, and so with his departure, they had to juggle the lines around a little bit, and Kaapo Kakko's got a golden chance to get back onto a top line and make a contribution. Kakko, over the course of his career, has had his ups and his downs. He had his second goal of the year at Calgary on Thursday when they were outshot 46-23 and lost by the score of 4-2, so he was a bright spot. He has not had more than two shots on goal in any single game this year. With a guy with his size and strength, you'd expect him to have more. However, he's had two shots on goal exactly in each of his last three contests. So, somebody to listen for tonight. Matty Beniers, very, very creative with the puck, will get him opportunities to put the puck in the net. Referees for tonight's game are Cody Beach and Francois Saint-Laurent. The linesmen are Joe Mahan and Travis Gorlitz. They're all at center ice, and they're squaring off for the opening faceoff. Celebrini against Beniers. Celebrini wins the draw. This game is underway. The third and final meeting between the Sharks and the Seattle Kraken. Kraken end up with the puck after the jump in by San Jose. They throw it back to center ice. Poked at by Klingberg. Knocked away from him. And here's Kakko down the left. Nice toe drag, but he's checked there by Colin Graf, who delayed the opportunity just enough to allow Orlov to get back and stick check that puck away. Good teamwork. Now a head man, Chernyshov, down the left, cross the line, stopping it, shooting it right to the net from the left circle, and a good stop by Joey Decord. For just a second, Chernyshov thought about passing that puck, Owen, but as it turned out, he decided to take the shot. Probably a good decision.
3: Well, it's never a bad decision to put the puck towards the net. We talked about it earlier. Get the puck to the net, crash there, bang away, try and get some rebounds. Fortunately, it didn't work this time.
2: We've got a face-off coming up deep inside the Kraken end of the ice after that Igor Chernyshov opportunity. He's got two assists already in his career, and he's looking for his first NHL goal. Alex Wennberg, originally on the Kraken when they started, gets the draw, but a pass goes off the stick, and Seattle shoots one back down. Shakir Mukhamadunin is hit hard there behind the end boards by Eli Tolvanen, who comes up with the puck, put it back to the point, and a very quick reaction shot there by the Kraken defenseman. Actually, it was a forward, is Frederick Gaudreau on the point, is wide of the net. Sharks move it from left to right. Room for Wennberg to skate. Down the right. Crosses the line against Oleksiak. Turns away from him and then loses an edge. So Oleksiak calmly pokes it away. But now it's Wennberg stealing it from him. He skates back down on the left wing side. Stops, centers. Tip right on goal by Tyler Toffoli. A save made. Rebound poked at by Eklund. Winds up in the left circle. Kept in by the Sharks. Toffoli on the point. Holds it. Stick handles. Slides to the middle. Eklund. Back to Toffoli. Nice little toe drag, backhand shot, Toffoli, the puck's going toward the net, Toffoli hauled down, and we get the whistle as he topples into the goal crease.
3: Great movement by the Sharks in zone there. Unfortunately, didn't find the back of the net, but really good pressure around the net.
2: Well, good start for the Sharks. They've got three shots on goal in the first minute and 25 seconds, and Seattle yet to get an official chance, although Frederick Gaudreau's opportunity whistled wide. I thought that little toe drag by Toffoli was pretty neat to get to the front of the net.
3: It's a good effort, that's for sure. Just couldn't get enough on the backhand to get in the net. And then chaos started after that.
2: Our broadcast is brought to you in part by the Hilton San Jose. Hilton for the stay. 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Out-of-town scores from Hilton all night long is off the face-off now in the offensive zone. The Sharks go for the puck, but the Kraken come up with it, and here they come. Ben Myers races to center, makes the move on Sam Dickinson. Dickinson influences him to the outside, gets a little piece of the puck, and just totally stifles the play. Sharks break out from left to right. It's the fourth line out there. Zach Ostapchuk on with Gaudreau and Reeves. And there's Ryan Reeves driving his man, Ryker Evans, into the boards, back behind the Kraken net. Iorio kept it in, barely, flipping it in deep to the right corner. There's Barkley Gaudreau with it. He's being checked along the boards. Kicked at by the Kraken defensive player, Myers. That was a smart play. And the Kraken now headman it. Evans down the right. Here comes the shot. And from the right wing side, that's a stick save made by Askarov off the stick of Jacob Melanson. In front of the net, chance for Shane Wright. Couldn't get it. Shot by Vince Dunn. Blocked in front by a diving defensive player, Adam Gaudette. Shane Wright, always dangerous against the Sharks. Stick handles, throws it back. Good keep in by Adam Larson to Wright on the right wing boards. Makes the move, slips by Ostapchuk. Turns away from Dickinson's check. Holds onto the puck and then reverses behind the goal. But that's a good read by Iorio to intercept. And he tosses it up the right wing boards. And that's a good throw out to center ice by Adam Gaudette to allow for a Sharks line change.
3: I like how the Sharks are defending right now. Keeping everything to the outside, letting the goalie see any shot to make him in.
2: No score in the first period. Shots 3-1 in favor of San Jose. The Kraken need to make a line change, too, as a backskating Mario Ferraro on with Shakir Mukhamadunin throws to his D partner, and he put it off the stick of his fellow Russian Chernyshov, and the puck goes in deep. Chernyshov is in aggressively to forecheck, but it's knocked around him by Dunn, loose in the right corner. Dunn couldn't get it, and Graf turns to the puck, couldn't quite control it either. Loose behind the Kraken net. Larson against Graf. Graf wins that puck. Throws it along the boards. Gets checked again by Beniers. Work free, but Graf is there with the stick again, knocking it loose. Three really good plays by Colin Graf to try to make something happen. Finally, the Kraken, outnumbering him there, able to push it back down the ice. It'll be short of icing. Mario Ferraro out there puts it off the stick of Graf. Macklin Celebrini's looking for it in the middle of the surface, but the Kraken's Jordan Eberle kept it away from him. And throws behind his own goal line. Ryan Lindgren takes it there. Lindgren, Minnesota native. Headmans down the middle of the ice. Intended there for Tolvanen. Little too far, but there's no icing on the play, so the Sharks retreat to get it. Orloff, good play to Celebrini. Backhands it ahead, up the left. Here comes Eklund across the line, but the puck went off the boards, and it took a little hop, putting the Sharks offside at the blue line. Let's pause 10 seconds for station identification on the San Jose Sharks Audio Network.
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2: 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Good start for this game for the Sharks defensively, as Owen Nolan was just telling you. Right now, we've got a face-off in the neutral zone, and we've got no score in this game so far. Off the draw, bouncing puck, Seattle gets it. They've got Chandler Stevenson on the ice. Boy, he's got a couple of Stanley Cups to his credit. A seven-game point scoring streak going into this game tonight. It's provided a lot of leadership for this team in spite of the fact that they haven't been winning. And that's something that's appreciated by the coaching staff here. Inside the Sharks zone, a dump in. Wennberg knocked down by Tolvin, but dropped it back. Klingberg throws it out. Eklund feeds on the right to Foley. Lead pass back. It's going to be a breakaway. Eklund moving in, shooting it. Save made. Nice stop by the goaltender Decord, and the rebound gobbled up by Oleksiak, who was right there to close the gap. He headmans out now, and here comes the Kraken attack. It's Stevenson. Oleksiak. Backhand shot right on goal. Save made. In front of the net on the rebound. Stevenson's got it. He back skates away from traffic. Throws it across the rink to the right point. Kept in. Riker Evans the drive. Deflected wide. Lots of action here in the first period. Great chance for William Eklund on the breakaway. And right back the other way, Stevenson combined with Oleksiak to get the chance. Kraken change players. Now it's fed to the front of the net. Good tip there by Gaudreau. Knocked aside by Askarov off the feed from Shane Wright. Wright scampers to the puck on the right wing boards. Flips it back to Evans on the right point. Cross ice. Mahura. Shot. That's a pad save by Askarov. That was a position save. He didn't see that at all, but his pad stopped the puck, and the Sharks able to clear it back out. A dump in on net. Decord's really good with the puck. He fires it all the way up to the Sharks line. Batted back the other way by San Jose, and a scrum for the play in the neutral zone. Sees it deflected over the short glass and out of action.
3: Early in the shift, Toffoli makes a great pass to Eklund. Gets him in on the breakaway. Unfortunately, can't find the back of the net. And then back down the Shark zone, there's just five or six people standing in front of Askarov, and he cannot see it. So he's just trying to make himself as big as possible, and it did hit him.
2: That's what you got to do sometimes, and that's why the goaltenders work so hard on that butterfly move. You have to be very athletic to do that. And Askarov has been working on that for his whole life. But the thing that he's complimented that now is working with Thomas Spear. He's working on the upper part of his game, too. So he's becoming pretty impenetrable.
3: Well, if I tried to butterfly right now, it would take me 10 minutes to get back up.
2: Well, you've only been retired a couple of times. All of those games in the NHL, lots of experience for you, Owen. Is off the faceoff, we have a penalty coming up, it looks like. Ryan Reeves does not like this one little bit. Let's hear the call.
4: San Jose 75 is 2 minutes for holding the stick.
2: Holding the stick on Ryan Reeves as they drop the puck at 5:30 of this scoreless first period. So the Seattle Kraken will step onto the ice with the man advantage. And they've scored a power play goal in each of their last three games. However, they have not exactly been lighting the lamp a lot on the power play. And it hasn't really mattered because they only have one win in their last 11 games. Let's see how the Sharks' PK holds up here. Vince Dunn takes, gives to Stevenson, walks into the circle, dropped it back to Dunn, right wing feed, and there's a block for Colin Graf off a one-time shot by Beniers. Dunn will try to hold it in, and he does, right side. Sends in deep to Eberle in the right corner. To the right wing half-board, Tolvin. Back behind the net, Eberle. Tolvin and back to the point now. Dunn, cross ice, Stevenson near side, walks down the boards. Into the circle, throws it across the rink. Tolvanen tips it back. Dunn the shot, right on net. Save made by Askarov. Tolvanen gets the rebound. Back to Dunn again. Feeds left circle. Here's Stevenson walking in. Loses on the stick check to Mukko Madulin. And now it's cleared all the way down by Tyne Dellandrea.
3: Sharks did a great job there taking away the passing lanes.
2: Minute 14 to go on that penalty to Ryan Reeves. Holding the stick was the call at 5:30 of this first period. Nothing to score. And here comes the power play for Seattle, moving from right to left. Moving it out, Shane Wright looking on the left. Puck was deflected back. So Frederick Gaudreau throws it back into his own zone. We have a Gaudreau on the ice, and we have a Gaudreau on the ice. Broadcaster's nightmare, Barkley, of course, for the Sharks. Here comes Shane Wright to Frederick Gaudreau. Across the line, he'll exchange with Kako. Kako's behind the net. He's going to get in front of it, you would think, with that big body of his. Frederick Gaudreau stick handling in the corner. Feeds it back toward the point. Riker Evans barely kept it in. Tosses to Shane Wright, top of the left circle. Tried to back it up to the point. Blocked by Barkley Goodrow's stick. But the Kraken get the puck back. Now they lose it. And Iorio, good job, cleared it.
3: Great compete right there for that puck.
2: About 23 seconds to go on the power play. Sharks change quickly. Gaudreau moving in. Toe drag, shoots, save made. Rebound. Backhand shot by Wright underneath the defense from 3 feet out. That's a big save by Askarov to keep the score 0-0. Still 17 seconds left, Owen, on that Reeves penalty.
3: Hey, if they're going to take shots from that angle and the goalie can see it clear, let them take them all day. Askarov's going to make those saves no problem.
2: Well, Joey Decord has made a couple of good stops, too. Stop William Eklund on the breakaway. Tyler Toffoli on a pretty good scoring chance. And that's why it is 0-0. Good goaltending on both ends. Chandler Stephenson takes the faceoff, but the Sharks will win it from him. And Mukko Madulin and Ferraro combine to clear all the way down. 8 seconds left in the Reeves penalty. He'll be getting back onto the ice in a moment. Here is one last rush for the Kraken power play. Dunn leads the way up to the Sharks line. Veers to his right. Throws it in deep. That's it for the penalty. Reeves is back on the ice. Kept in by Larson. Sends behind the San Jose net near corner. Mukko Madulin had it. Lost it, but it's poked out to center and Graf is on it. Here come the Sharks. Veneers pressing him. Graf into the zone. Turning. Looking for Celebrini. That's a great block in front of the net. And Veneers takes off. He's checked a bit by Macklin Celebrini as he moves into the Sharks zone. Dumps in deep. And now we got a line change with Veneers on his way back to the bench. Klingberg long feed ahead. That's intercepted. Ty Cartier moves down the left wing. Toe drag tries the shot. Partially blocked by Klingberg. And the Sharks move out quickly. Three-man attack led by Celebrini. On the right, Graf across the line. Now in front of that. By himself. Chernish off the drive. Oh, what a save by Decord. And the puck is tipped into him on the rebound. Two great chances in the early going for Igor Chernyshov to get his first NHL goal. And two big saves by Joey Decord.
3: Entering the zone, Celebrini kicks it to the outside. Some great passing there to get an opportunity one-on-one with the goalie. He slips it through, and it's behind the goalie, but for some reason, it just trickles wide. Wow, that was some really, really good passing right there.
2: We've got a break in the action with 11:45 to go in this scoreless first period. 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We'll be right back on the San Jose Sharks Audio Network.
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2: 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Off the faceoff, here's Klingberg moving into the right circle. Gets hooked a little bit as he moves in to try to get the shot. That's going to be a penalty on the Seattle Kraken. The time of this call will be 8 minutes and 23 seconds. And so, for the very first time in this game, the Sharks will go on the power play as Ely Tolvanen, not exactly happy with the call against him, steps in for that hooking call.
3: Good pressure from the Sharks right off the draw. Chasing behind the net, makes him rim the puck. Sharks are able to pinch in, take the puck to the net, and eventually gets hooked.
2: Fans get the chop going as the Sharks power play is brought to you by Power Business Technology. Copiers and printers for your office needs. Face-off won by the Sharks. Celebrini will grab it, moves into the left circle, throws to the right side, and it's through the skate of Wenberg, who thought he had it but couldn't quite control it. If he did get it, it would have been a golden chance to score. Instead, it's cleared by Seattle, and the puck is deflected out of play. So, no penalty for delay of game over glass there, even though it came from inside the Seattle zone because it was deflected.
3: That's when you know a team is struggling, when you have time to ice a puck killing and you put it into the benches.
2: Yep. One win in their previous 11 games. Outscored 43-22 in those games. Right now it's nothing-nothing here. Whipped around the boards by the Sharks, Toffoli. Klingberg keeps it in, goes to Wenberg behind the goal line. He got checked, but Toffoli recovers in the corner. Feeds Celebrini, dishes back. Klingberg's got time. Slides to Eklund, left wing boards, now takes it back. Here's Klingberg to Celebrini to the middle. Toffoli, drive! That's blocked by Adam Larson. Rebound kept in. It's Eklund over to Klingberg. Now back to Eklund, who's on the point on the right side. Feeds Celebrini down low on the right corner. Moves into the circle. In front, Toffoli. One-time shot, a block, a broken stick for Larson. The puck poked wide by Wenberg on the rebound. Held in. Broken stick again for one of the Kraken. Larson, the defenseman. Celebrini's going to try to take advantage here as he goes to the middle. Toffoli couldn't get the shot away. Celebrini hustles for it. Gets it loose behind the net. Now Wenberg walking in front, trying to bang it home, but diving on the puck there is Decord, taking control of the game. That's a good play by the Seattle goaltender, as now we'll have a stoppage and they can get the free stick back to Adam Larson.
3: Seattle's PK is really trying to pressure, which can be effective, but the Sharks are passing the puck around where they cannot get close enough to recover a puck or get a stick on it. The passing is that good right now. If they continue this pressuring, I expect the Sharks to score. It's they're getting opportunities from the clean passes.
2: We got 57 seconds left in the Tolvin and penalty. Second power play unit stepping on. And we got Graf, Gaudette, and Chernyshov out there with Skinner and Orlov on the points. Orlov gives it near side. Here's Gaudette walking in, shooting it from the right circle. And that's a relatively routine save there for DeCourt. Saw it all the way with Chernyshov trying to set up in front, but he kind of got boxed out a little bit by Mahura there. Interesting that Jeff Skinner, who has so much experience, missed the last game by coach's decision. Now he's out on the second power play unit, and the coach said that he wants this unit to get pucks to the net. Off the draw, Chernyshov shoots, save made. Rebound, Chernyshov reaching for it, poked it wide. Behind the net, Graf spins it around. Celebrini back out there. Nice dish. Here's Orlov shooting it up high. Pad save to Cord. Rebound settled by Skinner. Goes over to Graf. Slides it back off the skate of Skinner. Too bad. And the Kraken able to shoot one all the way down. That's Frederick Gaudreau who did that. And about 25 seconds left in the power play.
3: Not enough body present in front of the goalie. Goalie seeing the shots right now. You've got some big bodies on the Shark. You got to get someone in front, take the eyes away.
2: Celebrini now twisting and turning in the offensive zone. Tried to backhand it through traffic. It was blocked by Lindgren. Graf sends it back to the corner, but there's Beniers to grab it and clear it. And that'll do it for the penalty as the final seconds ticking off on Tolvanen's call. So both teams are 0-1 on the power play, Owen, and the score is nothing to nothing.
3: Definitely some opportunities on each end, but the goalies are seeing it. And if the goalies are seeing it, these guys are good. They're going to make the saves.
2: Back inside the Kraken end, it's poked out by Seattle. Moving down the right side, it's Beniers moving in now with Eberle. Shooting it off the toe drag. That is a save. And Ryan Reeves knocking down Beniers as he lets that shot go. And the linesman stepping right over there to see if anybody in the Kraken is going to respond. They don't do it now, but I'm sure that they took note of it. 9:20 to go. First period. No score. We've got a break in the action. You're listening to the San Jose Sharks Audio Network. Sharks nothing, Kraken nothing. Out of the lineup tonight for the Sharks, Will Smith, Nick Letty, Vinny Deharnay, Philip Kurashev, and Tim Liljegren, the latter of whom was a surprise scratch, but not because he was healthy. He got banged up in the morning skate. He was supposed to play tonight, but Vinny Iorio got the reprieve, and so far Vinny's made a couple good defensive plays, I think.
3: Yeah, definitely. He doesn't look out of place.
2: Right now it's a nothing-nothing tie. Face-off deep in San Jose ice. Left side of a Yaroslav Askarov. Puck drop. Sharks win the draw. And Mooka Madulin put it off the boards. And it's all the way down. That'll probably be icing. It will be. And so they'll do it again. Big Mooka Madulin's got the size and he's got the length. He's still learning how to figure it all out.
3: I wish I was that big when I played.
2: He's 6'4". He's listed at 178 pounds. I think he's bigger than that now.
3: Definitely.
2: But when he fills out with that length he's got, he's going to be a very difficult guy to defend, to play against if you're an offensive player.
3: Well, when you have that length and you make a mistake, you can still reach and recover. So he'll figure that one out.
2: Off the draw, Eberle walks into the circle, checked by Mooka Madulin, now by Wenberg. Eberle against Mooka Madulin, left corner. And falling down to the ice, Eberle actually made the play with the puck, but Ferraro took it away. And with Eklund's help, gets it ahead. And here comes Wenberg. Up the middle of the ice, moves to his left, buys a little time, gains the zone entry, turns away from the check, slides a backhand pass. Ferraro stops it, feeds to Foley, fires one, looking for the deflection. But it was tipped wide, and it ricocheted all the way back into the Shark zone, off of a fallen stick there in the San Jose end. And Ferraro back to get it. Watched there by a forechecking Yanni Newman, as the Sharks able to push it out to center ice. Long feed on the right, Gaudette across the line. He's there defended by Larson, so he turns away, stops, tried the shot, blocked by Shane Wright. Wright steals it away, and backhands to the right side, and here comes Ryan Winterton. Lead pass for Wright. That's a great job by Skinner to skate back, get the stick stretched out, work it free. But in the corner, Wright won it, put it to the front of the net, and there was a shot by Newman right on, save made by Askarov. In the neutral zone, the Sharks settle things down after that quick Seattle chance. The score is nothing-nothing. 8:06 to go in the first period. Skinner, after making that good defensive play on the back check, makes another one at the end of his shift and stops the Seattle rush and heads back for the bench on the change. Dickinson and Iorio are out defensively. Iorio wins the puck on the boards, got it to Gaudette, who angles it out to center. Lindgren checked there by Colin Graf, who just came onto the ice. Now the Sharks can finish up their line change as Delandria pushing and shoving with Melanson on his way back to the San Jose bench. Meanwhile, the puck pushed back to center ice. Uh-oh, a couple of Sharks ran into each other. Could that be a chance? That was Celebrini and Iorio. No harm done as here comes the speedy Chernyshov across the line, moving to his left. Has the net! And that's a good defensive play by Lindgren to get a little piece of his stick just as he was trying to poke that puck past Decord. Sharks keep the pressure on. Klingberg throws to the middle of the ice. Turning with the play there. Graf lost it. But a two-minute holding penalty is going to be called here against Seattle as the Sharks making the move in the slot, trying to get in position to shoot, get penalized there. And Jamie Oleksiak, the big behemoth for the Seattle Kraken on defense at 6'7", 252 pounds, goes into the box, and the Sharks will have the power play.
3: Who was that driving to the net?
2: Chernyshov.
3: It was. Great move to the net. It was just inches away from getting to the back door. Defenseman on Seattle just lifted the stick at the last second, but really good effort going to the net.
2: It really was. He's a skilled player, and he's gaining more confidence each time he's out there. A couple of games in the NHL for Igor Chernyshov with two assists, and tonight he's had at least three chances to score.
3: Yep.
2: Right now in the box, Oleksiak for Seattle. So the Sharks are back on the Power Business Technology power play. Good keep in there by Klingberg. Celebrini moving away from Tolvanen. Tries to backhand down the right boards. Blocked there by Lindgren. And the Kraken clear. Seattle is ranked dead last in the NHL in penalty kill.
3: I noticed that. Try and take advantage of it.
2: They have given up a power play goal against in four of their last five games. Can the Sharks score here? So far they have it. We have a 0-0 deadlock with 6:45 to go in the first. A clear all the way down by Seattle's Larson goes right on net. Why not? It dipped at the last second, but Askarov got the pads on it. The Sharks celebrating. He now moves from left to right to center. Across the line, turns away from a check. Throws it over around Myers. Gets it back now from Klingberg. Moves in. Celebrini the shot. High and wide. And it ricochets off those corner boards and all the way out. So Askarov takes a little suitcase Smith-like stroll and taps one up the right side. Gaining the zone there was Celebrini, but the Sharks don't have the puck, so they're going to have to cycle back to the neutral zone with 55 seconds left on the San Jose power play. Klingberg across the line, dropped for Toffoli. Whips one rink wide. Wenberg couldn't play it off the left board, just missed it. And Seattle able to push it clear. So Askarov comes out of his goal to his left, stops the puck, and the second power play unit steps on for the final 40 seconds of San Jose man advantage time. Skinner to center ice, loses on the stick check. Winterton, Celebrini checking it away from him, cycling it back, Chernyshov. Chernyshov stick handles, gets up to the blue line, dumps into the right wing corner, and gives chase. Goaltender Decord's good with the puck, but he gave it away to Graf, to Orlov, now to Celebrini. He turns away from the check of Winterton. Stick handle, slides it over to Orlov. Doesn't have an angle to shoot. Good coverage by Stevenson. Celebrini now trying to feed it over to Skinner. Skinner does get it, but a bad play off the stick. So the Sharks have to go back to center ice. That's pretty much it for the power play. Maybe one more chance here with the final seconds ticking off. But they don't even gain the zone entry now as the penalty on Oleksiak is over and he knocks down Graf, who was back skating toward that penalty box. Colin Graf held the puck and pushed it forward, but the Sharks need a change right now with 5:06 left in a scoreless first. Shots are 10 apiece, the Sharks and the Kraken, and the game is all even at 0-0. Here's Kaapo Kakko moving down the left wing side. Big guy skates across the blue line into the corner against Dickinson. Fed behind the net. Beniers is there. Very crafty with the puck. Beniers tries to center it. Gaudette knocked it away. And it'll be Dickinson. And leads it back to Gaudette to center. Here come the Sharks. Down the right side of the ice they come. Across the line, Barkley Goodrow centers for a breaking Gaudette. But he couldn't negotiate contact there. And the Kraken spin it around. Iorio stepped in front of a pass intended for Kakko. Now Gaudette waited for his teammate to come onside. Moves into the offensive zone. And he dropped it back. Barkley Goodrow chips it behind the Seattle Kraken goal. 4:20 to go, first period. The score, Sharks nothing, Kraken nothing. Teams changing as the play goes on. Kakko near the end of his shift will dish off to Eberle. Eberle across the line, takes the long shot, and is turned aside by Askarov. Eberle was trying to change too, so the Sharks will try to use the chance to skate out to center with it, and they do. Eklund down the right, slips by the Lindgren check, but he had to push the puck a little further forward. He gets it, he sends it from the corner out toward the point. A shot by Ferraro. He was looking for the tip there from Eklund, but Eklund couldn't get a stick on it. Eklund in front. Chip by Toffoli. Wide of the net. Rebound far side of the ice. Wenberg in there with Toffoli. They steal it. And it's Toffoli trying to center it with a backhand play from the left side. Knocked away by the D and cleared out by Newman. He got as far as the Sharks line, but he stepped up to there by Ferraro. 3:35 left in the scoreless first. Teams changing as the play goes on now as the Kraken will take a Sharks clearing pass. They will regroup at their own blue line. Here comes Seattle with Ben Myers on the ice sending it forward. A cross corner dump in off the stick of Delandria, who's on the ice right now. At the moment with Toffoli and Skinner. Now it's kept in by the stick of Evans to the slot. That was a good scoring chance with a man in front of the net in Melanson, but it was chipped away by the goaltender, Askarov. And now he makes a glove save off of Riker Evans on the point. A little pushing and shoving going on. This kid Melanson, a little bit crafty there in front of the goal, likes to push people around, and that's what's going to get him into full-time NHL work. This is only his fifth National Hockey League game this evening. A break in the action. Our broadcast is coming to you from SAP Center at San Jose. It is a 0-0 tie with 3:06 to go in the first. This is the San Jose Sharks Audio Network. 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The event blends elegance, impact, and connection with premier wines, gourmet dinner, and Sharks players and personalities. 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That's always a spectacular event. Everybody loves Sampling with the Sharks, and you will too. Off the faceoff now, Sharks clear it out to center. No score in the first period, less than 3 minutes to go. The San Jose dumps into Kraken territory. Joey DeCord is good at handling the puck, backhanded it around the boards, and the Kraken push it out. It's back at the Sharks' line. Klingberg knocked it ahead. Delandria had to reach out and poke at it. Got it across the blue line, but Vaudette couldn't take it, and the Kraken come back the other way. Here's Shane Wright across the San Jose line. On the left wing side, backhands it down low into the corner. Ryan Winterton checked there by Klingberg. He slides it up the right side. And Skinner protects it just enough to get it out of the zone. Smart play. He knew he wasn't going to control the puck, but he got it out of the zone. That meant the Kraken would have to regroup if they tried to go back in. The Kraken trying to do just that now as they change. Frederick Gaudreau down the left, moving in. Backhand shot save. He gets the rebound and pokes it on goal with a forehand. But Askarov gets it short side and snacks it with that right-handed catching glove.
3: Too deep. He plays the angle properly there. It's just take up as much room you can. And there's just no room to put the puck in the net. So he just absorbs the puck and freezes it after.
2: Well, right now, Chandler Stephenson is out there with Tolvanen and Gaudreau for Seattle. Dunn and Larson, the top D pair out there for Coach Lane Lambert, and they win the draw. Gaudreau tried to feed it across the ice. Mukka Madula, nice step up, able to get a piece of that, knock it out to center ice, and he basically took away the scoring chance.
3: Well, that's that long reach we talked about.
2: Now moving in, Seattle on the right side. Good block by Ferraro there off of Tolvanen. But now to a minute 55 to go in this first period. Could be a chance. Gaudreau shoots. Glove save made from the right circle there by Askarov. And play call.
3: Listen, we've talked a little bit in between the commercials there about a team when they're struggling and you're taking wrist shots from the top of the circle, outside the dots, and the goalie's looking right at you, looking at the puck, it's going to be really tough to score on those. Whereas I'm watching the Sharks, they have confidence right now. They're driving wide. They're not just throwing at the net. They're turning up and waiting for support coming, and then they're attacking off of that.
2: It's clear that they're having a strategy in the offensive zone to set up chances on Decord, whereas, as you mentioned, the Kraken are just putting shots on goal.
3: Yeah, it's just lack of confidence. That's all it is. Their team is struggling, and they're trying to find ways.
2: Move up the ice. Here's a quick chance for Graf. Long shot right on. Save made there. Rebound. Orloff is in deep. Couldn't get it. Good poke away there by Eberle, taking away a second Shark scoring opportunity. So it's sent down the ice now. No icing on the play. Back to get it done in his own zone. Watched by a forechecking Graf. Sharks have changed the D. Iorio is already on the ice. Orloff still out there on the right side now. He'll go back to get it. He knows the check is coming there from Eberle, who worked it free. Oh, wide open in front. Kako and a one-time shot. Great save by Askarov with a minute 10 left of the period. That is a spectacular stop right there. Good challenge by Askarov. How did Kako get so wide open? That's the question. They'll figure that out in the intermission when they look at the video. But right now, they... Kraken put the play to the net, and a pad saved by Askarov. Ryan Reeves picks up and is able to backhand it out to center. Now it's chipped down the ice by Graf on goal. Stopped there by Decord in front of a Seattle net. 44 seconds to go in this first period. And the Kraken, who have had better puck possession these last couple of minutes, able to slide one to center ice. And it was Lindgren and Oleksiak who combined to get it deep. Dickinson behind his net. Stick handles away from the forecheckers. And now starts to move it out himself. Headman's on the left. Nice tip there over to Ostapchuk, who gets it down on goal. Turned aside there by Decord, and the Kraken try to clear, and they barely do, but Ferraro steps in front of that pass, and he backhands off the right wing boards with 15 seconds left deep inside the Kraken end. Can Reeves get it? He keeps it in. Off of the stick of Barkley Goodrow. Ostapchuk in forechecking. Put the bump on his man. Dickinson, Sanders in front. But Barkley Goodrow couldn't get a stick on that. It's taken back by Tolvanen, and that will wind down the first period as the horn sounds at the Shark Tank. Check out the shots on goal, though. As I said, Seattle had better puck possession for the last 5-6 minutes of that period. They ended up outshooting the Sharks 17-12, and that best scoring chance came for Seattle with about a minute 10 to go when Yaroslav Askarov stopped Kakpo Kako.
3: I know they want to outnumber Seattle in the corners, but you cannot leave a man wide open in front just to go support and be an extra guy. The dangerous guy is in front of the net. Guy in the corner is not scoring. Contain him. Do not leave the guy in the slot wide open for a glorious chance. And Askarov comes up with a big save.
2: At the end of the first period here at SAP Center at San Jose, the score, the San Jose Sharks nothing, and the Seattle Kraken nothing. Stand by. We got a guest coming from the dressing room. Next on the San Jose Sharks Audio Network. Welcome back to SAP Center at San Jose. I'm Dan Rusinowski along with Owen Nolan. We're between periods one and two. Exciting hockey. So far, it is a scoreless tie between the Sharks and the Seattle Kraken. Let's go to the San Jose dressing room where William Eklund is standing by. William, you guys had some really good chances to score. You had a breakaway in the offensive zone. Just tell us what you thought about the way the action went in the first period.
6: Yeah, you know, it's good action. Yeah, a little more for our side, but also we had to, you know, tied it up a little bit back there and help Askey.
2: Yeah, that's the part I was going to ask you about. A minute 10 to go in the period, we saw Kakpo Kako was wide open in front, and Askey made a gigantic save on that. When you're trying to get numbers and kind of swarm in the corner, you have to pay attention to the front. How do you balance that?
6: Yeah, you know, you got to say some, you know, be smart. Sometimes you got to be smart in front of your own net, and I know you want to go in the offensive zone, but stay a little bit more in the zone, and yeah, go from there.
3: Hey, it's Owen up top. So you know you're playing against Seattle. The team is struggling. They're 1-9 in their last 10 games. What is the locker room like? Are guys not respecting the other team, or are they focused, ready to play?
6: Yeah, focused, ready to play. You know, every team in this league is good. You know, you can't take any days off. So we just going to be really good out there. They're a good hockey team. So, yeah, we're just going to go from there.
3: Perfect.
2: Let's look ahead to the second period. Where do you want to tweak things in the way you're playing, and what do you have to focus on?
6: You know, be a little more smarter in our own end, and you know, in their end, be around their net a little more, and you know, scoring those chances.
2: Well, make sure you do that. Keep up the good work. I know you had some good chances in the first. You'll get more in the second. Thanks, William.
6: Thank you.
2: That is William Eklund of the San Jose Sharks, who are all even, nothing against the Seattle Kraken after 20 minutes of exciting hockey at SAP Center at San Jose. We'll come back right after this on the San Jose Sharks Audio Network.
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2: It's time for the second period here at SAP Center at San Jose. I'm Dan Rusinowski along with Owen Nolan. Great to have you with us here at the Shark Tank for another great Saturday night tilt between two Pacific Division rivals, the final meeting of the regular season series, and only the third between the Sharks and the Seattle Kraken. First intermission summary, no scoring for either side. Penalties in the first period. Ryan Reeves got a holding the stick call he didn't like at 5:30. Then Eli Tolvanen got a hooking call he didn't like at 8:23. Jamie Oleksiak a holding call at 12:44. And no sign as to whether he liked it or not. But the Sharks are 0-2 on the power play. And Seattle 0-1. I'm wondering whether special teams are going to play a role here in the second.
3: Quarter. I'm just wondering if you ever met anyone who likes taking or likes their penalty that they get accused for.
2: I don't think so. That's like Pete Stemkowski was talking about it once. He said they were in the locker room, and he said that this guy said, "Well, this guy doesn't like to get hit." He got up and said, "Well, who does?"
3: Yeah, exactly, exactly.
2: And we got a face-off coming up at center ice here. The Sharks, after this game, will travel to Las Vegas. And we'll be on the air in the entertainment capital of the world starting at 6:30 on Tuesday. That'll be the final game before the Christmas break as the Sharks take on the Golden Knights. We hope everybody has a healthy, happy, and wonderful Christmas holiday. We also wish all of those celebrating Hanukkah the very best during this time and all the holidays that are being celebrated at this time of the year. Face-off at center ice, and we are underway in the second period. San Jose Sharks even 0-0, but here comes Colin Graf intercepting a puck coming across the line. Kakpo Kako applies the stick check, doesn't allow Graf to make the play, And so the Kraken throw it all the way down into the Sharks' end. Askarov played it off to the left. Kako bothered Orloff, but he fed it back. Lead pass by Klingberg, and here comes Celebrini across the line. Dropped it back. Orloff tried to one-time that, but the puck just exited the zone as he arrived on the scene to shoot that, so it is an offside call against San Jose, but a good idea by Macklin Celebrini.
3: So we're talking about confidence between one team and the other. And even though it's Celebrini and he's got a ton of confidence, he drives down low. He doesn't just flip one at the net. He actually backpasses it, tries to get to the point. It was barely offside, but he's waiting for help, and he's making the right plays.
2: Wenberg steps onto the ice along with William Eklund and Tyler Toffoli. They had some good chances in the first. Wenberg, a one-time Seattle Kraken member, throws the faceoff back, and the Sharks' Toffoli got bumped there by Lindgren, but he pushed the puck forward. He's going to have to play it back at center, though. Ferraro takes his pass, puts it off the stick of Eklund's backhand and into the offensive zone. There's Toffoli, forechecking, tries to center it out in front. He tried to wrap that off of the goaltender's stick and in at the short side. It deflected in front, but the Sharks unfortunately couldn't get the shot toward the net. They keep it in, though. Ferraro, the shot toward the goal with Wenberg setting up the screen in front. It's a pretty nice grab by Joey Decord. Like Askarov, he's putting his body in position where it's just going to hit him, and it hit his glove, and he made the save.
3: Yeah, that's the key. When you're taking those long point shots, or any shot for that matter, you want to get in front of the goalie, get in front of his eyes so he can't see it. So even though there's not a lot of velocity on the shot or wrist shot or whatever coming from far out, if the goalie can't see it, there's a chance it can go in. But goalies are playing big. They're trying to get around and find a way to hit them.
2: Wenberg goes up against Shane Wright, who steps onto the ice for Seattle to go against the Sharks center. And Wright wins the draw there. For a second, I thought they were going to blow it dead, but here come the Kraken down the left side. Across the line comes Myers with speed into the Sharks zone. That long reach of Mukha Madulin forced him to the outside and kept him away from penetrating into a good shooting position. Kraken keep it in, though. Sent around the boards to the far corner of the Sharks' end. There's Mukha Madulin again to rim it around. And it's out of the zone now. And a play for it at the near side. Eklund poked it backwards, and the Sharks take over as Mukha Madulin sends a pass ahead. But it is too far for a stretching Wenberg to get it. And so it is going to be icing against the Sharks. And that's one of those little plays that Mukha Madulin's just got to bear down on, I think.
3: Yeah, it's just about making a quality pass and being able to get the puck in the opposite zone. But that faceoff, I thought the whistle was going to go too. I was like, did I just see that? It was like so nonchalant the way they won the draw.
2: Well, let's see how that'll be in the Sharks' end now. Right side of Askarov. Nothing to score. Minute 31 gone by in the second period here at SAP Center. Veneers is out there with Eberle and Kako for the Kraken against Wenberg. Veneers wins the draw. Larson gets it from Dunn and slides it down the wing. Good pressure there from William Eklund and Toffoli, but the Kraken managed to poke it back behind the Sharks' net. The scrum for it there. Worked loose. Kako backhands up left point. Held in, reversed by Dunn. Behind the net, there's Eberle. Twists over to the near side. Angle shot there, right on goal from the right corner by Larson. It's a save made pretty alertly by Askarov. Held in. Kako against Mukha Madulin one-on-one. Big Mook put the body against him and did not allow him to shoot, but the Kraken again keep it in. Here's Dunn walking to the circle, shooting the puck. Save made. Where is it? It's underneath Askarov, and he drops down to the ice and stopped it.
3: A little late on moving the Kraken's players out of the position there. One stayed in front, got in the eyes of Askarov. Hit Askarov. He wasn't sure where it went, but it ended up underneath him.
2: Bottom line is, if you're not sure where it is, just make sure it's in front of you somewhere instead of in backing.
3: Yes, absolutely.
2: He managed to put the stick down there behind his goalie pad just in case the puck was going to trickle through, and it did not do so.
3: But Seattle's doing the smart thing, right? They're not trying to get fancy about it. They're trying to get bodies in front of the net, and they're just throwing it there, and they're competing in front, trying to get a rebound and put it in the net.
2: Right now, Frederick Gaudreau, who had five shots on net in the first period, steps in, loses the draw to Ty Dellandrea, and the Sharks exit the zone with it. Racing for the puck there with bouncer there. Skinner couldn't handle it. If he gets that, he gets a good scoring chance breaking into the offensive zone. Instead, he goes into forecheck. Bodies up his man there in the corner. Gaudette feeds Dellandrea behind the goal line. He walks away from Mahura. He's got the puck on his forehand. Reverses it around underneath the backside of a net. Good keep in there by Dickinson, but Skinner lost it. Good effort by Gaudreau. Feeds it out for Seattle. And so the Sharks skate back to their own blue line to get things reorganized. The deep pair of Iorio and Dickinson send it forward. Here's Gaudette down the right. Lead pass off the stick of Skinner. In front, a little shot there by Iorio jumping in high and wide of the net. Now Vinny Iorio's in deep in the right corner, just like a forward. Knows the check is coming from Mahura, works it underneath him. Now it's Delandria behind the goal line, but applying the check there, Gaudreau. Delandria spins off of that. The puck comes around, and Dickinson sends it back into the corner, right side of Decord. A fight for it there. Here's that big Oleksiak against the much smaller Delandria, but Ty worked it free. Dickinson on the point, slides to Iorio, moves it to the middle, dropped it off, gets it back, takes the shot. That is a good block by Tolvanen, but a good keep-in, too, by Iorio. Ryan Reeves is on the ice for the Sharks. He moves it up almost out of the zone, and at the last second, he chopped it into the corner. A bouncing puck. Reeves with the hit, trying to get the play. It came back to Iorio. Thought about shooting, went to the left, and here's Orlov shooting. It tipped in front by Reeves, just wide of the goal. Rebound, good keep in by Orlov, but nope, it's deflected back by Tolvanen. And in the neutral zone, Vinny Iorio will just wrap it in. The Sharks will make a defensive change here as they want to get Iorio off and Klingberg on. Three-man attack for the Kraken, but they get to center ice. Gloved on the dump in there by Askarov. He scooped it off to the left, and Orlov and Klingberg will start to move it out. Nothing to score here in the second period. A dump in by the Sharks from center is handled easily by Decord side of the goal. It's like another defenseman out there with the puck. Spun it around, and at center ice, it's pushed into the Sharks zone there by the Kraken. Little drop there by Celebrini looked pretty nice. Now it's put off the left boards over to Chernyshov by Graf. He turns in the offensive end, goes to Orlov. Not a Celebrini in front, off of Graf, and it went off the crease and wide. Chernyshov had the net, and he missed the open goal. Rebound kept in. Klingberg, Celebrini in front, off the stick of Graf. He tried to go back to the point. Good coverage by Winterton to get his stick to block that. Ryan Winterton moves to center ice. Orlov close to an interference call, but he didn't do it, and the Sharks move back the other way. Chernyshov across the line, looks for Celebrini, puts on the brakes, twists and turns away from Karche, who lost his stick on the play. Celebrini throws to the front of the net, just wide of the goal. The Sharks keep the pressure on. Looks like the stick is back for Karche. On the far side of the ice, in deep, Larson behind his own goal. Larson's on the ice whenever Celebrini is. It's right now Graf in the corner, goes behind the net, sandwiched by a combination of Evans and Larson, but he worked it free. Vukamadulin and Celebrini now making the move. Celebrini, but Meyer stepped up and chipped it out to center ice. Wow, how competitive is Celebrini getting back after losing the puck? It's almost as if he was mad that he lost the puck on the stick check, and he got it back for the Sharks.
3: Well, these last few shifts, I mean, the Sharks have been like piranha. They're just on the puck everywhere.
2: Behind the San Jose goal line, Kraken into forecheck there. Melanson, the hit on Vukamadulin, but he took the check, made the play up the right boards. Now streaking for it, Eklund skated through the puck, otherwise he would have had a chance. Matty Beniers took advantage of that and scoops it back behind his own net, but stolen back by Eklund. He's looking for Wenberg. He pokes it out of the zone, but the Sharks have puck possession. Dickinson, a soft pass off the boards, intercepted. And now Beniers, who took that puck away, slips by the checking attempt there of Dickinson. Getting back to help out, though, was Wenberg. Slowed things down, and Dickinson has control with Wenberg at the near side of the Sharks' zone. Flipped it ahead. Eklund couldn't quite reach it. This line probably has to get off the ice in a second. Adam Gaudette's already out there. Here comes Eberle down the right for Seattle into the Sharks' zone. Influenced to the outside by Dickinson. Bodied him up, but Eberle rimmed it around. Now gets it back behind the goal line. Dickinson bodying him up. Work free. Nice defensive play by Dickinson. And Iorio came over to provide support. Skates up ice. A lead for Eklund on the left. Takes it across the line. Centering feed. Off of the day. Defense for Seattle. And it'll be kept, pushed out to center ice now by the Kraken. Can the Sharks get it? Uh-oh, kick backwards by Celebrini. Wrong direction. Moving in. The Kraken score! That's Tolvanen, who took that puck away from Celebrini's kick, moved down the middle of the ice, and with a hard wrist shot, beats Askarov at 6:52 of the second period to give the Seattle Kraken the 1-0 lead.
3: That just shows how tough this league is for... It had to be at least 5 minutes. The Sharks were in Seattle zone. Every loose puck, they were covered. They battled. And then one turnover, one shot the other way, and it's in the net.
2: And the way it happened, too, doesn't happen often. It was right at his own blue line. Macklin Celebrini tried to kick the puck, and he basically put it right on the stick of a turning Tolvanen. Moved across the line with Iorio defending. I don't think it went off of Iorio's stick. I think it went straight in.
3: I think it was a clean shot.
2: Yeah, it looked to me that way to me, too. And Vinny Iorio gave his due best to try to influence that play on the broken maneuver. So right now it's a 1-0 Seattle lead. Kraken move back into the Sharks zone. Next shift after a goal against is very important. And the Sharks looking to make the play, but they watch as Seattle misfires, and it's all the way back to the Seattle blue line. It's been like this since about the 15-minute mark of the first period. Seattle has had better puck possession. Just, you know, the Sharks were pouncing on it in the early going.
3: Yeah.
2: But here's Seattle holding onto the puck.
3: I noticed right up to that last 5 minutes or so.
2: Bet out now at center ice. Klingberg at the red line. Shoots one in. Make that the blue line. Orlov holds onto it. Feeds it back behind the net. Barkley Goodrow's got it in front to Reeves. He holds it. He stick handles. He centers underneath the goaltender. Wide. Rebound fired wide by Orlov. And it's out of the zone. So close. So you were saying?
3: Yes. Seattle's had the puck, but that last 5 minutes of Sharks' possession, it was shot to the net, recover the puck, back to the point, shot to the net. I mean, they were playing some really good hockey there. And then one bad break, and it goes in the net. It's unfortunate. Hopefully it doesn't bring them down too much.
2: Well, it hasn't hurt them a lot this year. They've been very determined. It's now a centering play by Newman. Goes out to the front of the goal. The Sharks pounce on the puck with numbers. And Delandria, good effort. Lugs it up the middle. Gets it all the way up to the blue line. Skinner trying to get it. Now Delandria finishing his check. Skinner gets it back. Moves it across the line. Stick handles. Tries to make his play through the defense. But he's knocked down. Good body check there by Riker Evans. And the Kraken will be able to clear it back out. All the way back to the Sharks line. Crowd quieted a little bit here as the score is 1-0 Seattle. Here comes Mukko Madunan across the line. Shoots one right on goal. Easy scoop save there for Decord. We've got a break in the action with 8:45 gone by in period number two. Tonight's game is coming to you from SAP Center at San Jose with the score. The Kraken 1, the Sharks nothing. This is the San Jose Sharks Audio Network. 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Now we've got a Seattle Kraken 1-0 lead. Unassisted goal by Eli Tolvin in his fifth of the season at 6:51 of his second period. So far, the shots 22-15 in favor of Seattle. And the Sharks just looking to get an equalizer here and wear down the Kraken. Wenberg gets the faceoff, but Larson keeps it away from Eklund. That's why the Kraken win that draw, because of Larson's good battle in the 50-50. Kraken skate to center ice. Little dump in there by Chandler Stevenson.
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1: And a penalty is coming up to Seattle as well, as Colin Graf and Mario Ferraro combining on a great scoring chance.
2: That's how it's done. Kick the puck to the middle and then drive wide, kick it back outside, and then take it to the net.
1: 2 minute slashing call being issued to Ryan Lindgren of the Kraken. That was on Graf making that move on the right wing side. I guess Lindgren thought that was the only thing he could do, because Graf was moving in, and he had a good scoring chance anyway at 9:53. So here we are in the second period. The Sharks are back on the Power Business Technology power play. As I said in the first intermission, Owen, maybe this special team situation could tilt the Sharks' way. Seattle is ranked number 32 in the league out of 32 teams. Penalty kill.
2: Need to take advantage of that.
1: Off the faceoff, shot to the net by Klingberg. Stopped, and that's a perfect cover by Decord. Alex Wenberg was right there if there was any sort of a rebound, but the court totally controlled that, held on.
2: Yeah, maybe wait a second more, get better body position in front of the goalie.
1: Wenberg against Gaudreau on this faceoff. Frederick Gaudreau wins it, but stolen behind the net by Toffoli. Centers in front, deflected away. Kept in by the Sharks. Their power play unit is out there. Here's Celebrini sliding down behind the net. Takes it back on the right circle from Wenberg. Across the ice, Toffoli. One-time shot, good save by Decord. Kept in right boards. Celebrini and Wenberg playing catch with it. Celebrini moves it to Wenberg down low. He stick handles away from Larson to Celebrini. Now to Klingberg, left circle. Back to Celebrini, over to Toffoli. In front, and Eklund was there, but he fans on the shot. And the Kraken clear.
2: Some great movement on the power play. They're just inches away from making this thing work.
1: Down to a minute 17 left on the Lindgren penalty. This is the third Sharks power play of this game. Here's Mecklen, Celebrini on the attack, moving right to left, crosses the line, gives to Wenberg on the left boards, moves down into the corner, then back passes near side to Klingberg, now to Eklund in the left corner. Eklund moving up to the half boards, exchanges with Wenberg, moves into the circle, shoots one, block, Klingberg winds up, blasts one, and it's high, and it's up into the netting, back behind the goaltender Decor.
2: Did that hit the crossbar?
1: Must have. Hit something on its way in. And I'm not sure if it was deflected by a defender or if it did hit the crossbar, ricochet out, but it hit the netting back behind the goal line. So, good chance for Klingberg. 53 seconds left in the penalty on Lindgren. Second power play unit steps on for San Jose. Off the faceoff. That's Skinner getting it back. He returns with Orloff. Skinner into the left circle, shoots one, save made, covered up there by Decord. And Jeff Skinner, just getting back in the lineup, was told by his coaches, when you get on the ice on this second power play unit, you only have a few seconds, less than a minute usually, just get as many chances to the net as you can, and that's what he tried to do there.
2: Absolutely. Pucks in the net are never a bad thing, but you still want to get that presence in front of the goalie. You can see in the video here, they're standing off to the side, it's easy saves for the goalie.
1: So we think that that puck did hit either the post or the crossbar for Klingberg as it ricocheted out a little earlier. Final seconds of the power play ticking off. 35 to go. Here's Celebrini shooting it. Save made. Score! Adam Gaudette's in front of an net. And he wins that little 50-50 battle with Oleksiak in front of the goal. And Gaudette is able to bang it in to tie this contest 1-1. And there it is. A power play goal for Adam Gaudette. And the Sharks have evened things up with Gaudette's eighth of the season.
2: There's the difference. Last power play, guy is not in front of the goalie. This power play, guy is dead center in front of the goalie. Simple shot to the net, banging around, competing, put the rebounds in.
1: Now Chernyshov and Gaudette were both in front of the goal, and that's a great battle win there for Gaudette against a much bigger Jamie Oleksiak. Got a stick free and poked it home. The irony of that little 50-50 battle is that Adam Gaudette is a product of Northeastern University, and Jamie Oleksiak also spent a little time. And amazingly enough, ended up in the OHL.

0: was all set to be at Northeastern for 4 years, I think, but ended up going to the OHL. So, here we go. Riker Evans moves back inside the Seattle zone. Sharks, one. Kraken, one. Adam Gaudette getting credit for the tying goal, and now we've got a hand pass, looks like, against the San Jose Sharks in the offensive end, and Kaapo Kakko getting up a little bit slowly here in that little collision along the far board. So we've got a break in the action. It is a 1-1 tie, and we'll be back on the San Jose Sharks Audio Network. Adam Gaudette, his eighth goal of the season, assisted by Igor Chernyshov and Macklin Celebrini on the power play. A 1-1 tie at 11:22 of the second period. Igor Chernyshov in his third NHL game. He's got three assists. I think he might be sticking around for a little while, the way this kid's playing.
1: He looked good, especially I liked the move he did in the first period where he drove hard to the net. A little unlucky there from putting it in, but he's having a solid game for sure.
0: Adam Gaudette getting his second power play goal of the season, ending his seven-game goalless drought. First goal in eight games played. And as I was saying, he won the 50-50 battle with Jamie Oleksiak. Both guys went to Northeastern and played hockey at Matthews Arena. That arena just got closed down for Northeastern a couple of days ago after over 100 years in service of the sport. Back to action. Kraken going into the Shark zone. Melanson, big hit there on Dickinson. Took that check. Puck comes free back behind the net. Dickinson and Melanson with a big scrum with a couple of other players fighting and battling for the puck. Dickinson has it. Holds it. He turns back away from Melanson. Turns now to the right. Slips it up to Goodrow. That's a play off the boards. Ostapchuk, though, couldn't handle it. And it ricocheted backwards. Dickinson put it off the corner boards as he's hit by Karche. Sharks skating right to left. Ostapchuk, lead down the left. Here comes Goodrow across the line. Rims it around. Now he's looking for it back behind the net. But that return feed from Iorio had a little too much steam on it, and he just couldn't quite control it. Instead, Melanson gets it back for Seattle at center. He backhands into the Sharks zone. Team's making changes as the play goes on. As Iorio and Dickinson on the ice just play catch with it until the fresh skaters come on. The seemingly giveaway by Dickinson. Here comes Wright moving in, shooting it. Stick save made by Askarov. Rebound gloved out of the air by Dickinson. That was dangerous. And I'm sure Dickinson will have a little chat with assistant coach Doug Huda once this shift is over. Right now, he's trying to keep the pressure on and keep his man to the outside. That is Newman, who put it out to the front of the net. Winterton got the angle on goal. Stick save made by Askarov. Now scooting out of the zone is Colin Graf. Make sure he's at the red line before chipping it all the way down. Dickinson can't get off the ice fast enough.
1: Well, he's trying to make a play, but nothing's available. And the problem he got into is he stopped moving his feet. You've got to be able to move your feet and make a pass.
0: Right now, the Sharks in the offensive zone. Here's Klingberg shooting it through traffic. Save made by Decord. Rebound picked up. Nice keep in there by the Sharks. Chernyshov. Finally, he's checked away by Winterton. I'm telling you, this kid Chernyshov has a good head for the game. He's in the right spot all the time. Right now, back to action on the ice. Sharks handled it at their own blue line. 6 minutes to play, second period here at SAP Center. 1-1 the score. Tolvanen and Gaudette have exchanged passes, exchanged goals, that is. Now it's icing coming up against Joey Decord, who fired that puck himself the length of the surface. What do you think he's doing? He's practicing for an empty net situation later in the game? What the heck was that?
1: There was no one even close to that. I'm not sure what he was doing. That's when you get in trouble. When goalies try and overplay the puck, they think. I mean, some of them are really good with the puck, but when they overplay it or overthink it, it's usually backfires.
0: Nedeljkovic got in trouble last game, and he started handling the puck, but wrong time, wrong moment. It happens. Off the faceoff, Delandria fans on the puck as he's body checked hard down to the ice by Lindgren. Ty Delandria getting up a little bit slowly. We'll keep our eye on him. He's going to stay in the fray as the cleared puck out to center ice goes to the Sharks line for Seattle. Skinner takes it back, moves up the middle of the ice. He's looking for Delandria, who's skating for the puck down the left wing. Bodied up there by Mahura as he pokes one in. And Kraken send it around the far boards. Gaudreau tried to clear it out, couldn't do it. Good pinch by Mukko Madulin and kept it in play. And now it's Skinner and Delandria poking at the puck. Delandria just all over it here. Now it's Gaudette trying to spin it in deep. Got it around the boards. And it'll be picked back up by Seattle there. Will they get it out? No. Good keep in by Ferraro. Now Wenberg's on the ice. He moves in, throws it across the rink. A one-time shot by Eklund. That is a great save by Decord. Kept in now on the rebound. Gaudette, Ferraro, back to the point. Quick shot from the right side by Dickinson is blocked on its way in. That was Tolvanen who might have gotten his skates on that. Instead, it pops around the boards near side. And Gaudreau for Seattle clears to center ice. Priorio back there, leads to Foley, breaks up the right, picks up speed, moves in, shoots one, wide of an net. Dickinson kicks it forward. Toffoli keeps it in. Slides it over across the rink to the right wing boards. And there's Wenberg. Back to the point. Dickinson down low. Toffoli tipped it toward the goal. Didn't get all of it. He was trying to get it over to Eklund. But Eklund goes into the corner. Wenberg now walking behind the Seattle net. Now over far side. Shot by Iorio wide. Kept in by Dickinson. Goes to the middle of the ice. Wenberg can't shoot it. Good coverage by Gaudreau. They'll drop instead for Eklund, who scoots behind the net. Centering attempt. That'll be intercepted and cleared all the way down by Stevenson. This will not be icing. Oh, yes, it will be. Good job by Iorio to get back here to ensure that the play was blown dead.
1: This is what happens when you are constantly pressuring another team in their end zone. They can't even make a clean pass out. They just have to chip it. And when they chip it, it gives the Sharks possession of the puck, regroup, and go right back on the attack.
0: And the faceoff will be deep inside the Kraken end. So all these Kraken players have to stay out there after the icing. Celebrini is out there with Graf and Chernyshov, as you'd expect in that scenario. Orlov and Klingberg on defense. It'll be Frederick Gaudreau in the circle against Celebrini, right side of Decord. Gaudreau's a pretty good faceoff man. He wins that draw. And the Kraken able to chip it out, and it's all the way down. Will it be another icing? No, that's a good clear by Kako. So that means the coaching staff of Seattle can change players and get fresh guys out there. Knocked down the ice by Graf inside the Seattle zone. Behind the net, Decord handled it. Dunn fed it ahead. Kako on the right. Getting checked by Orlov as the puck comes to the Sharks line. And scooting back defensively to get there first with Celebrini. Puts the puck right on the tape on the right side for Chernyshov. Gains the offensive end. Protects the puck. Hands off to Macklin Celebrini. Moving into the corner. Tried to feed it to Graf. The puck was deflected. Celebrini gets it back. Chernyshov down low. Graf throwing it back to the point. Here's a chance. Orlov, the shot. Oh, Celebrini had a stick there. Couldn't quite get the stick on it. Otherwise, that might have been in. Instead, it's on the left boards. Celebrini in the forecheck there against Larson. Larson grabs it, though. He uses the boards and glass to wrap it down the ice. That's another icing call against Seattle.
1: That's that desperation. They are getting exhausted down there because the Sharks are shooting, recovering puck. They're just out hustling them right now.
0: Well, that's what you want, especially in the middle period, which is always a very challenging one. Right now, the faceoff coming up deep inside the Seattle zone. Right side of Joey Decord, who has been pretty solid in goal for the Seattle Kraken. Same thing on the other side for Yaroslav Askarov. Goals in the second, Tolvanen's fifth. Gaudette on the power play, his eighth of the season. Wenberg wins the draw cleanly. Ferraro on the point, slides it over to Mukko Madulin. Backhand's down low and deep, but Decord's going to play that up the right side. Mukko Madulin kept it in, chipped it on one knee into the corner, and Eklund takes it behind the net. Slides to Wenberg, back to the point. Ferraro backskates, stops, shoots, blocked by Beniers. Wenberg takes the rebound, walks into the circle, drops it over near side to Foley, back to the point. Ferraro the drive, it hit his own teammate Eklund. It's in front of the goal. Eklund getting up slowly, as right now at the near side, it's picked back up by Wenberg and Ferraro. Ferraro walks down the left wing, throws it across the rink. Mukko Madulin back passes it. Wenberg couldn't shoot it. He tried to return feed it, but after all of that work, Seattle finally takes over. Let's take a look at Eklund as he moves back to the bench. I think he's going to skate it off and he'll be okay. It's a heck of a play. You got to have traffic in front of the goal. Unfortunately, the shot hit him.
1: Double-edged sword. You need a screen, and sometimes it hurts standing there.
0: Yep. As they say, pay the price for victory. Success only becomes before work in the dictionary, not anywhere else. Fed out to center ice. Here's a chance for Reeves, 1-on-3. He just chips it off the right boards and goes into the corner with two guys and hammers them both, Evans and Oleksiak, into the boards. Now to the point. A quick shot there by Iorio, blocked by the Kraken and cleared off the left boards. Not far enough for icing, so the Kraken will change. A lead pass up ice by Dickinson. Here's Ostapchuk. Now to Gaudreau. Across the ice. Looks for Iorio breaking in. Pass behind him. But Vinny reaches it. Feeds into the corner. There's Ostapchuk trying to center it. And it's off of a stick and came all the way across the ice. That's where Gaudette angles it, but it hit the glass, went up in the air, and hit the netting back behind the goaltender in the corner. So we've got a break in the action with 1:27 to go in the second period. And it's an exciting game. The shots are 24 apiece for the Sharks in Seattle. The score, The Sharks won. The Kraken won. This is the San Jose Sharks Audio Network. Ring in the new year at the Tank. Grab our Genius Jackets New Year's Eve package and get your exclusive San Jose Sharks 35th Anniversary Varsity Jacket with your ticket to the Sharks Minnesota Wild Game, which is a 1 p.m. start on New Year's Eve right here at SAP Center. Limited quantities of these jackets are available. Don't miss out. Visit sjsharks.com/geniusjackets. And just for information on the radio audience, Genius is spelled J-E-A-N-I-U-S, jackets. So it's sjsharks.com/geniusjackets. 1-1 the score. Fans having a good time tonight on this 20th of December. Off the faceoff. Kraken win it in their own zone. Done. Long feed there for Tolvanen, and too far. Kind of got stepped up to by Orloff, and so no icing is the call there. Sharks able to flip it from their own zone out to the red line, but Dunn scoots back to get it. Watched by Chernyshov. Fed it off to the left side. Larson shoots into the Sharks' end. A bouncer, left side of the goal. Poked at, but a whistle. Somebody batted it down with a stick above the high stick above the shoulder, I should say. So the referee, in this case, Francois Saint-Laurent, says that the faceoff will be inside the Seattle zone.
1: You couldn't wait to say that name.
0: That is the French version of where I went to college. St. Lawrence University, Canton, New York. Saint-Laurent. You heard a lot of that language when you were in Quebec, didn't you?
1: I did.
0: Colisée was a fun place to call a game.
1: It certainly was.
0: Best hot dogs in the league, too.
1: You got that, the Chancho.
0: The Chancho. Back to action here. 1-1 the score. Glove down by Newman. Slides it back. Taken away there by Chernyshov, and he scoots off with the puck 1-on-3. Down the left. Cross the line. Puts on the brakes. Waits for help. Turns. Throws it back to Orloff on the point. Cross ice. Right side. There's Klingberg holding on. Looks for Celebrini behind the net, but they couldn't get contact. Orloff kept it in with Graf's help. He whips a backhander down the boards, but Larson read that. Got in the way as it was on the route to get to Celebrini. Instead, Larson fed it over. Now the puck is checked aside by Graf. Gets a little piece of his man right, but the Kraken pick up and send a long pass up. Larson and Newman dumps in from the Sharks line, and Winterton is in the offensive zone. Sharks get numbers back there, though. Orloff and Delandrie getting back and hustle to it. Good play by Delandrie to get it around, and here come the Sharks again. Skinner across the line, trying the shot, blocked in front of the net. And the final seconds ticking off here in the second period. It'll be stopped in front of the goal by Decord. And that'll do it. But the Sharks, once again, stuck to their game plan, continued to press hard, and they basically outplayed the Kraken for much of this second frame, and they end up trading goals. So it's 1-1 after two.
1: That's the way it goes sometimes. You play your opponent, and the results are you're losing or you're tied. It's not in your favor, but you're outplaying them. Stick with the program. You will break through. I mean, Seattle hardly spent any time in the Shark zone there. They did get one goal, but the presence was mostly in the Kraken's end, and just stay with it. They'll get a few here.
0: Goals in the second period. Ilya Tolvanen, his fifth of the season at 6:51, even strength, unassisted. And then on the power play, Adam Gaudette, his eighth of the season, ending a seven-game goalless drought at 11:22, assisted by Igor Chernyshov and Macklin Celebrini. Sharks outshot the Kraken 12-7 in the second period. The totals for the game so far. After 40 minutes of hockey, the Sharks have 24 shots on goal, and the Kraken also have 24. Stay with us on the San Jose Sharks Audio Network.
2: 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We're connecting you to more than 30 years of Sharks hockey. Let's go beyond the numbers.
0: When you look at the numbers for any NHL team, you have to do some analytics, and certainly that's become a bigger part of the sport over the course of the last several years. The analytics for the Seattle Kraken do not look all that great. In fact, they are 1-9-1 in their last 11 games. They've been outscored 43 goals to 22 in those contests. And ever since November 23rd, when they sat in fifth place overall in the Western Conference, they have plummeted to the bottom of the Pacific Division and to 15th position in the Western Conference. They were outshot 46-23 by Calgary on Thursday and lost that game 4-2. It has been a tough, tough time for a team that just traded Mason Marchment yesterday to the Columbus Blue Jackets for a couple of draft picks and has injuries to players like Jared McCann and Jaden Schwartz and Brandon Montour and Berkeley Catton and Matt Murray. and several others during the course of the year. So how do you maximize your opportunities against a team like this that's absolutely desperate and comes in to SAP Center needing a victory? Well, Ryan Warshawski talked about what he thought is the best way.
3: I think our team speed. I think when we play quick, coming out of our own end and then through the neutral zone, when we play fast, we've seen that here lately too. We can get on teams, and I think we did a good job of that when we've played them. Even the one, with the second one there, we lost. We had moments in the second period where we got our transition going. So that would be a big key tonight, and slowing down. They're a rush team. They can get on the rush. They can go. So we got to make sure we're aware. We get numbers back.
0: The Sharks don't necessarily have a lot of speed burners on the team, but they make decisions quickly, and that makes them a faster club when everything is clicking. But one guy who can skate is Jeff Skinner. He missed the last game after playing in his 1,100th NHL game against Calgary on Tuesday, and the coaches decided to hold him out. Part of the reason is he has no goals and one assist in his last 10 games before he entered the fray this evening against the Kraken. How do you get more out of Skinner? Well, head coach Ryan Warshawski had some thoughts on that topic as well.
3: Yeah, I think it comes to the way we want to play with our structure and having good details and good habits. And, I think this is, probably a little different situation that he's been in his career. But, again, there's some expectations that you need to play with and a standard that you need to play with while you're wearing that jersey. And really that's what it comes down to. So we know he's a guy that can score. He can create offense. We've seen that. We clean up some detail stuff.
0: Experience the game like never before. With insights and stats calculated by SAP, we connect you to 30-plus years of Sharks hockey going beyond the numbers. Teams are coming back onto the ice. We'll have the third period next on the Sharks Audio Network. Face off at center ice, and we are underway in the third period here at SAP Center at San Jose. Sharks 1, Kraken 1. Right now play inside the Kraken zone, but the pass goes off the skate of Kaapo Kakko, and now Igor Chernyshov tries to make something out of that, but he can't get around players, and it's cleared back out. Everly in the neutral zone, a nice body check on John Klingberg. Now he pressures Orlov, but Dmitry Orlov, far side of the ice, is able to angle one forward and get it down the surface. And now it's a turnover by the Kraken in front. A shot toward the net, off the post, they score! Colin Graf took that puck on the turnover. He got the pass from Chernyshov, put it off the post, and in the scramble in the ensuing play, it ends up going in the back of the net. 36 seconds into the second period, and the Sharks take advantage of a Kraken mistake, and boy, that's a big one. It is 2-1 San Jose. What a job there by the Sharks to force the turnover behind the net. Vince Dunn is all by himself, and it was deflected by Graf. He got it back from Chernyshov. The puck went off, but then the goaltender put the puck into his own net with maybe some help from the D, and Colin Graf will get credit for that goal.
1: That was an odd goal.
0: Take it.
1: Absolutely.
0: Take it.
1: You know what? The Sharks deserve some good bounces the way they've been playing.
0: Well, Colin Graf now has goals in consecutive games. His point-scoring streak is now at 4. And he has 3 goals and 3 assists in that span. Here come the Sharks right back in. Wenberg's line looking for some more time. Across the blue line, Mika Madulin goes to Ferraro, who's in deep in the left wing corner as if he were a forward. He turns, pushed behind the net there. There's William Eklund fighting for control of it. Being ridden off the play by a much bigger Ryan Lindgren. And finally the Kraken pick up and scoot out. And Chandler Stephenson gets to the red line for Seattle and just softly tosses into the San Jose zone. Mika Madulin back to get it. A little help from Toffoli to clear it out. But Evans intercepts at the Sharks' line. Fed it over to Newman, who shoots it in. Line change for Lane Lambert's team as the Sharks pick up. And Delandria's line will try to make some hay with it. They can't. They're stopped at the Seattle line. And Riker Evans takes it back for the Kraken and moves from right to left up to the Sharks' blue line and dumps in. A turnaround shot off a weird bounce on the boards, but Newman fanned on it, and the Sharks can't clear. Captain, oh, they score! Riker Evans from the point puts one toward the net. I'm not sure if that deflected off of something, but it ended up moving up top to the stick side on Askarov, and suddenly it's 2-2 as the Kraken's Evans gets a weird goal at 1:55 of this third period.
1: I just don't think Askarov's seen it. We've talked about it all night, about having a presence in front of the goalie. I don't think there was a presence in front of the goalie. It may have been a higher screen but it was a simple wrist shot to the net, and it found the back of the net.
0: And Riker Evans just barely kept that puck in, and he sent it toward the goal. I don't think it hit Mooka Madulin's stick on the way in. It just sort of fluttered upward and into the net. And I agree with you. I think maybe he didn't see it. It's off the faceoff now. It's dumped all the way ahead, but it's going to come all the way back into the Seattle zone as the Kraken shoot it all the way down. What do you think, Owen, on that play?
1: Yeah, you see some bodies there. I'm trying to see. No, it's straight in. He just didn't see it. There's a lot of crisscrossing going in front of his eyesight there.
0: So strange. I think maybe, it hit off his shoulder. That's why it bounced upstairs. Okay. So maybe a little deep in the net on that one. Maybe.
1: You know, I think the positioning might have been fine. It's just the guys crisscrossing, trying to pick up players, got in his line of sight.
0: Third goal of the season for Riker Evans, as Colin Graf just before that got an unassisted goal. So two goals in the first 2 minutes make this 2-2. What's going to happen now? Well, in this situation, when you want to settle things down, you throw out the fourth line if you're Coach Ryan Warsawski, and he does that. They've been very consistent. Ostapchuk takes it, walks to the middle, shoots a hard wrist shot right on, save made by DeCord. Rebound poked out around the boards. Klingberg kept it in, but a rink-wide toss goes out of the zone, and Celebrini will have to wait for everybody to get onside. So Macklin just drops it backwards, gets a return feed from Klingberg, feeds on the right, Chernyshov across the line, shoots one toward the net, wide. Rebound, Orlov kept it in. Orlov checked by Eberle, but throws behind the net. Chernyshov trying to reach it, has it at the near boards, hit hard by Larson. And he's reversed the puck behind the net. Graf couldn't get it, instead Dunn does. And Dunn puts it off a stick, and it goes off of somebody and out of the zone. Up the right side come the Kraken. They move up to the Sharks line. Veneers, Eberle on the ice, along with Kaapo Kakko. They're forechecking. Eberle right wing side keeps it into Veneers. Very crafty with the puck, tries to make a play there in the corner, but Klingberg rides him off the puck, and it's lifted out by Celebrini, and that's a perfect clear. It'll be short of icing, and the Sharks will get a perfect change. Little plays like that, I mean, Celebrini, just a great ability.
1: Yeah, he understands that Kraken are trying to put some pressure on, just flip it out. Buy some time for a change.
0: Kraken move from right to left in the third period. Pressure there by Eklund and forced it out. That's going to be an offside play. Good job by Eklund there on Lindgren one-on-one. And so they will blow the play dead and bring the faceoff out of the zone. Little plays like that win you games.
1: It's just an extra little step or two that you got to hustle for and put the pressure on the defenseman to try and keep the puck in, and eventually goes offside.
0: So Colin Graf getting his ninth goal of the season, 36 seconds in on the fluky play. Riker Evans, his third of the year. And so far, they have yet to award assists on either one of them. In Graf's case, it's because the goaltender in the defense knocked the puck into their own net, and he was the last guy to touch it after it hit the post. Eklund back checking, Celebrini-like, knocking the puck away, but here comes the Kraken attack. Lindgren across the line, shoots, and he scored! From almost the similar position that Riker Evans just scored. Now it's Lindgren who puts it up top, and he beats Askarov through traffic, and suddenly it's 3-2 Kraken.
1: Unless I've seen it wrong, I think it's just a similar play. It's a screen that his own player is screening him, and he just doesn't see it. It goes over the shoulder again. Same spot.
0: Very odd. This one at 4:27 of the third period. And it is a 3-2 Kraken lead. And for Ryan Lindgren, it'll be his first goal of the year.
1: Oh, I think it went off foot.
0: Did it go off of a foot of a defender, or was it Tolvanen in front?
1: I think it went off one of the Sharks players' inside ankle and redirected towards the net.
0: Well, a couple of fluky goals in the third, and now it's 3-2 Kraken. Now Ryan Winterton for Seattle moves into the Shark zone. Remember, the Kraken, one win in their previous 11 games. And the Sharks do not want to be the team that falls here. Moving from left to right, Gaudette, who's got a goal for the Sharks today. Backhands into Kraken territory. Skinner in forechecking quickly. Puts the pressure there on the defenseman Larson. Worked free, though, by Larson, and they put it through the reach of Skinner around the boards to the near side. Skinner trying to get it back. Loses on the check there to Dunn. Newman takes it back for Seattle, flips to right, down the left he comes, into the Shark zone, puts on the brakes on the boards. Nice move on Skinner, moving into the middle, shoots one, stick save made by Askarov. very big after giving up those two goals for Askarov to make that save right there. And the Sharks grab the rebound and gobble up the puck. Skinner, not the best of passes across the rink. Got it out of the zone at least, but the Kraken will move back in. Klingberg deflecting the pass. Myers puts it in front, but a big collision knocks the net off the mooring. And so we have the whistle, and play stopped with 14:27 left in the third period. A wild third to start. Three quick goals in the first 4.5 minutes. Graf his ninth, Evans his third, and then Lindgren his first. That one coming from Stevenson and Gaudreau at 4:27. Let's pause 10 seconds for station ID on the Sharks Audio Network.
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0: Great to have you with us here at SAP Center. I'm Dan Rusinowski along with Owen Nolan. The game has just gotten a little bit tense here. The Sharks had the lead briefly, but the Kraken have come back and scored a couple of big ones. Seattle with some momentum here gets the draw. Melanson in the corner knocking his man off the puck there. Orloff went down, and that's not easy to do. But the Sharks, Klingberg picks up, goes to Delandria, and out to center ice. Ostapchuk is able to shoot one in deep. Barkley Goodrow in forechecking. Ties up his man Evans in the corner. And now Ostapchuk arrives on the scene along with Melanson. They're all grinding it out in the corner. Ostapchuk pokes the puck. Evans gets a piece of it. Ostapchuk finishes his check. Reeves knocks the puck free. Reeves hammering his man in the corner. But standing up and trying to make the play there was Ryker Evans. They got it around the boards, but Klingberg kept it in. To Barkley Goodrow. Back to Klingberg. Shoots toward the net. And the puck is deflected wide. Every time it goes toward the net tonight, it's an adventure. It's behind the goal line now. Barkley Goodrow and Ryker Evans grind it out. Barkley with the puck, trying to work it free here. Loses on a stick check. Reeves the hit there on the far side on Cartier. But the Kraken have possession, and they lift it over these forecheckers. Reeves gloved it down. Cartier got it back, and at the red line, shoots in. It was a pretty good battling shift there for both teams.
1: That's a lot of beef on that ice right there.
0: You better believe it. Right now, some great scoring comes out. Macklin Celebrini on the ice. 54 points this year. The Sharks poke the pass up. Graf ahead of the red line shoots it in. And now Graf is on the right wing side. He's able to rim it around. The Kraken pick it up. They try to clear, and they do. And there's a race for it. And Ferraro better put his head down, and he does against Kaapo Kakko. Uses his skates to kick it away from Kakko, who thought he could get it. The Sharks backhand it out up the right wing side to Chernyshaw. Checked on the near boards by Larson, who stepped right up to the Russian rookie. And so the Kraken get it deep into the Sharks' end, and Askarov plays it. Long pass off of Chernyshaw's skate, comes all the way down, and now it's Decord who plays it up the boards, and the Kraken exit their zone. They dump in from center ice. Frederick Gaudreau had a solid first period. Has won some key faceoffs and has an assist on the go-ahead goal. Knocked it forward. But here come the Sharks the other way. Led by Graf with Chernyshaw across the line. Graf getting the shot. It's blocked. And the rebound ricocheted out of the zone. Poked at there by Orloff and Klingberg. But Gaudreau is right there to check the puck aside. And it'll be Wenberg that tries to work it free. Kicked it in the skates as he got knocked down. Fans wanted a penalty there against Stevenson. Not called. And it probably shouldn't have been. Right now in the neutral zone, Orloff winds up, drives one in, into the right wing corner of the Kraken zone. Wenberg and Eklund are in there. Toffoli is hoping the puck pokes free, and it does. And Toffoli rims it around in deep. There's Dickinson to keep it in play. He better get back, though, as he gets his stick tied up. Oleksiak knocked it ahead. Gaudreau feeds it to center ice for Seattle. And a little flip toward the net. Pretty wise move by Stevenson to try to bounce another one past Askarov. But he made the save, and the Sharks hold on to the puck. Dickinson and Iorio start to move it out. Long pass off the left boards by Iorio. Here's Toffoli into the zone to Eklund. That's behind the net. Wrap around a tip. That's a great save by goaltender Decord, and he's able to hang on with 11:20 remaining in this third period, and the Kraken continuing to lead by a single goal. A break in the action. This broadcast is coming to you from SAP Center at San Jose. The score, the Seattle Kraken 3, the San Jose Sharks 2. This is the San Jose Sharks Audio Network. Well, things are getting a little nerve-wracking here in the third period for San Jose Sharks hockey. They were up by the score of 2-1, but suddenly, very quickly, two goals by the Kraken put them in front, 3-2. We got 11:20 left in the third period, so there's time. Colin Graf has 6 goals in the month of December, which is certainly a good number. And Macklin Celebrini has extended his point-scoring streak to 5 games, Graf to 4. But all of that doesn't matter because the score is 3-2 in favor of the Kraken right now. Wenberg, who started the crack in history by being a member of that expansion team. Will step in against the team he used to play for. And he'll probably get thrown out against Ben Myers. So Tyler Toffoli will take this faceoff, left side of DeCord. And faceoff won by Myers. Cleared back out by Seattle. Back skating. Klingberg had it. Lost it to Wright, who leads now Winterton across the line. Tried the shot. Dickinson got in the way on that. Then he kind of boxes out Winterton chasing the puck, and the Sharks break it out. But a long feed a little too far from Klingberg to Eklund. Diagonally up the left side. Turns into an icing. And this group is not really that tired right now. They'll get back, and they'll be okay. Meanwhile, Klingberg running into the linesman on the way back there.
1: Yeah, game inches there. Long pass up to Eklund. Just missed the stick. If he had caught that, a potential two-on-one could have came out of that.
0: That's right. Face off left side of Askarov. 28 shots for Seattle, 27 for San Jose. Pretty tight game. And once again, Seattle not playing like a team that has one win in their last 11 games. Off the draw. Lifted forward. Glove down now. Wenberg, stick handles. Backhands off the right boards. Into the offensive zone it goes. Mahura back. Body checked by Toffoli. Now it's work free there. As Wenberg hanging out of it, coming out of it. But then he got outnumbered by a combination of Wright and Newman. And Yanni Newman for Seattle. Stick handles up to the red line and just snacks it in. Klingberg puts it back off the stick of Wenberg. Coming out of the zone, Ryan Lindgren went with a 41-game goalless drought with his first of the year. Dumps it back into the Shark zone. Kaapo Kakko has it there. Gave it away. Dickinson clears it out. And Lindgren will take it back in the neutral territory and feed to Matty Beniers on the left for a dump in. It winds up left, right wing side of the Sharks zone from their point of view. Left side of the goal now. Cleared back out to center ice. Got to get my direction straight there. Stolen away. Here comes Eberle moving in. Backhand chance. That is deflected wide. That was a mini two-on-one with Eberle. Had a man in front too. The Sharks take it away. And a lead pass goes to Gaudette up the left wing side. One-on-one against Beniers. He turns away from him, throws it back. Ferraro, the drive, save. There's Gaudette for the rebound. Can't shoot it. Galandria feeds it back to Ferraro. He shoots it again. Stick save made by DeCord. Rebound left wing boards. Nice pinch by Ferraro to keep it in play. Here's Gaudette moving up the left wing boards. Feeds it back to Graff. Graff drops it back for Mukko Madunen. He shoots just wide. Rebound off the right boards. Graff takes it, moves into the circle, right wing side, cuts to the corner, and tries to center it. Missed everybody. Mukko Madunen wasn't on the point there. He was kind of trying to sneak in a little bit. And unfortunately, that decision caused the puck to exit the zone.
1: Yeah, he was creeping down, trying to get a pass, but he crept down so far that the lane wasn't open for the pass.
0: Right now, Celebrini's on the ice. Sharks down by a single goal in the third. 9 minutes to play. 3-2 Seattle. Here's Igor Chernyshov moving into the zone. Tees up, shoots. Blocked there by the stick of Larson. Rebound. Nice check there by Tolvanen. Take it away from Celebrini. Tolvanen lugs his way up to the Sharks' line. Dumps in. Moves in for the hit on Dickinson. The Sharks' defenseman poked it forward. And Graf sends it ahead. Chernyshov with speed. Crosses the line. Drop pass. Orlov moving in deep. He cuts back behind the net. There's Graf to get it. Being checked very hard into the boards by Larson. A big scrum for it. Chernyshov is in there too, along with Stevenson. They continue to scrape for the puck in the area back behind DeCord. Fans getting a little impatient as all four of those players finally, in a rare situation, get a freezing of the puck and a whistle coming up.
1: Neither team wanted to give possession of that puck, so they decided just to sit in the corner and freeze it, but it'll benefit the Sharks. Unless they're taking it outside.
0: We'll find out. Right now we've got a break in the action with 8:20 remaining in the game. Our broadcast is coming to you from SAP Center at San Jose with the score. The Seattle Kraken 3 and the San Jose Sharks 2. 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Right now the shots are 29 apiece, but the Kraken lead by the score of 3-2 with 8:20 to play in the third. Faceoff coming up deep in Kraken ice. A couple of bizarre goals to start the third period, and then a go-ahead goal for Seattle by Ryan Lindgren from long distance. Stevenson and Gaudreau assisting at 4:27 on that one. The Kraken get the draw and they move into the Shark zone. Tolvanen sends it toward the net. Stevenson was there. If he tips that, it might have gone in. But he missed the puck. He had his stick lifted, and the Sharks' Orloff leads it ahead. Toffoli walks down the right across the line, tried to make the play to the middle, intercepted. Vince Dunn steps up. His body checked there by Orloff, but he got the pass ahead. Stevenson on the left, crosses the line, feeds across the rink. Gunned on net by Kapokako. And a save made by an alert Askarov. And he hangs on with 7:44 to go.
1: Good challenge right there. Puck's a little wide, takes a shot, but Askarov breaks down the angle. Easy save.
0: Here's a little note about Macklin Celebrini. He's got an assist tonight. So this is his seventh game against the Kraken in his career, and he has a point in all seven games. He is the second Shark to begin a career against a team and get points in their first seven games. A little bit of a bizarre stat, but Johan Garpenlöf did it against his old Red Wings team when he came to San Jose, too, all those years ago.
1: Celebrini plays like he's got a point every game.
0: Doesn't he? Every period sometimes. You're right. Well, back to action in the Kraken zone. Delandria works it free. Skinner, Mukhamudulin fires one up high and wide. It was a good chance for Big Mook. He just missed the net. Skinner trying to dig it free. Now it's Delandria fighting for control. They poke it back behind the Seattle net. And the Kraken's Oleksiak clears the center, but the F3 there, Gaudette, intercepts it and throws it back into the Seattle defensive zone. 7:08 to play in the third. It is a 3-2 lead for the Kraken. Seattle starting to move it out. Here's Chandler Stevenson moving right to left. Slips by Mukhamudulin down the left across the line. Cuts back behind the goal line on the outside. Hit hard by Ferraro, but he held the puck from the right corner. Put it back to the point man. Dunn and Larson exchange. Larson the shot off Gaudreau's skates. Wide. Stevenson back to Frederick Gaudreau. Good defensive play by Colin Graf. To not only steal the puck, but he bounced it off the boards. And Celebrini rushes out to center. One against four. Celebrini across the line trying to make the play. Now Graf steals it. Celebrini shoots it. It's blocked. Celebrini poked it. But unfortunately, Chernyshov was trying to reach for it too, and so he couldn't handle the puck. Instead, it's sent back the other way by Seattle into the Shark zone. Vinny Iorio is back defensively there with Dickinson. Dickinson wants the puck, he gets it. He carries up to the red line on the right wing and shoots in. 6:15 to play in the third. Sharks need one to tie. Iorio on the point, shoots, blocked, wide. Dickinson jumps in, keeps it in play. Backhands behind the net to the far corner. Celebrini's in forechecking there. Bothering Larson, putting him up against the boards. Competing, trying to get that puck. Larson hanging onto it. Now Reeves is out there trying to get a piece of the puck. He has it now, and he throws it across the rink. The only thing he could do was get it off the right boards. Instead, Evans intercepts. He's got a big goal today. Riker Evans for Seattle. Carries up to the Sharks' line and shoots in. Iorio far side spins off a check. Taking it back, Zach Ostapchuk. Trying to poke it forward. It's going in the direction of the goaltender. DeCord. DeCord kept it away from Ostapchuk, rushing toward the play. Here's Ryan Reeves chipping it ahead. Inside the Seattle territory, a backskating Josh Mahura there, watched by Reeves. He went behind his net, put on the brakes there. Reeves applying the pressure. Mahura hanging out, letting the clock tick. Crowd doesn't like that. Finally, Mahura tosses it over to Ben Myers. He's up the left side, past Gaudreau. Up to the Sharks' line, loses on the sweep check there to Orloff. The puck bounces back behind the Sharks' net, and Orloff sends it up the middle, right to Gaudreau. Barkley to center, across the line to Reeves on the right. Banked it, dropped past Klingberg. Right back to Reeves. Right circle shot toward the net. It's blocked. And that's Melanson that did that. They fight for control of it. And the Kraken managed to push it out of the zone.
1: Kraken are desperate for a win. They're doing anything they can do to block a shot.
0: 4:43 remaining in the third. And the clock continues to tick in this game on the Sharks. San Jose trailing by the score of 3-2. They move across the line with Wenberg, the former Kraken forward. Turning in the corner, feeds it back to Klingberg, gets a return pass right forwards. He spins away from Beniers. He walks into the right circle. He turns to his right. He feeds it back, and Orloff skates down the wing into the circle. He tried to cut it in front, but the stick lifted, and it's out of the zone. And there's a race for the puck. Can Eberle get it? He does get a piece of it. That continues to get the clock ticking. Wenberg back in his own zone, dropped it off. He gets a return now from Klingberg. Klingberg's on his way to the bench, as is Orloff. Here comes Wenberg up ice to center. Across the line, Eklund gets the drop. Shoots one right on goal. Easy save there for DeCord. Kept in by Dickinson. Turns away from the puck. Flings it cross ice. There's Ferraro. Down to Toffoli, back to Ferraro, left point, he's got room, he shoots one, save, rebound, poked at! Ekman can't bang it in as the goaltender, DeCourt, does the splits and basically twisted his body into a pretzel on the side of the ice, and he fell down and made the save with 3:42 to go.
1: How did he keep that out? I need to see a replay on that. I mean, that was incredible.
0: It really was something else. We have a break in the action. 3:42 to play, third period. It's 3-2 Kraken. Back after this on the Sharks Audio Network. Nail-biting time at SAP Center at San Jose. 3:42 to go, third period. Shots 32-30 in favor of the Sharks, but the Kraken on top by a 3-2 count. Who's on the ice? The people you expect. That's who? Celebrini, Graf, Chernyshov. And they've got Orloff and Dickinson out there on defense. Interesting. Sam Dickinson is an offensive defenseman here, Owen Nolan. And the Sharks are putting him out in this situation.
1: It's a great opportunity for him being out there. And it shows the coach has confidence in him to get the job done.
0: William Eklund has six shots on goal. Nothing has gone. And he's dashed two for the night, which is unfortunate. And the Sharks are going to try to make it happen here. Celebrini wins it. Dickinson shoots it. It's blocked by Gaudreau, and the puck is out of play. You know, Frederick Gaudreau, the forward for the Seattle Kraken, had five shots on goal in the first period, which is his best that he's ever done in a 20-minute span. But he's got an assist on the go-ahead goal, but a little block like that. He's doing a lot of little things in this game.
1: Yeah, like I said before, they are desperate for a win. They're going to do anything they can to find that win, and blocking shots is part of it.
0: Off the draw, Graf won a battle in the corner, got it back for a Dickinson chance, but it got blocked on its way in, and the Kraken push it out of the zone. From the red line, they dump it into the Sharks' territory. Celebrini and Dickinson are back there. Sharks clear it out. Here's a play to Macklin at center. He weaves to his left. He's across the line. He stick handles out, looking for Graf through his reach. Orloff kept it in. Goes to Celebrini on the right corner. Sends to the middle of the ice, but that's intercepted by Gaudreau. Who else? He clears it out to center ice himself with a stick handling move. Got to the red line and dumped it all the way down. And with 3 minutes to play in the third period, the Sharks are starting to run out of time. They're down 3-2. They move it out. Unfortunately, Ostapchuk couldn't hold the puck. Kako comes back in. Tees up, shoots. Glove save made by Askarov. And he's able to hang on with traffic trying to set up in front for a rebound.
1: My win streak as a radio announcer is in jeopardy right now.
0: It is indeed. Looking at the total records, you have an outstanding record with San Jose Sharks Audio Network broadcasts. They're getting new guys to step onto the ice. I do actually keep track of this.
1: Oh, I know you do. You've got everything.
0: Owen Nolan is 2-0-1 this season with an .833 win percentage, number one again among guys that have multiple games. There's a shot by Myers toward the net. A little friendly setup there that we've got. Is right now behind the goal line. A dig for the puck. 2:30 to play in the third. Work loose. Ben Myers turns. He's got Winterton in front. He carries behind the net against Ferraro. He just holds the puck. That's some good stick handling by Myers. Killing the clock here with Winterton behind the San Jose net. Finally, Ferraro worked it free, and Delandria will scoot out with it. He's chased by Winterton, but he gets the center. He tries to backhand it in deep across the line. Knocked back the other way by Seattle. And so the Sharks can't pull their goaltender just yet. Let's see what Klingberg's going to do here. Gaudette's off. Delandry is off. Celebrini is on. He gets the puck. He races across the line. Tries to do it himself. Loses on the stick check to Stevenson. And now it's worked free by Celebrini's defensive play. There goes the goalie. Extra attacker. Fed out to the slot. A chance. Deflected on net. Right in front of the goal by the Sharks' William Eklund. And it's covered up by DeCour.
1: Well, after what I witnessed in Pittsburgh, just under 2 minutes here. We only need one goal. I'm not fazed.
0: No, there's plenty of time, right? The miracle in Pittsburgh, certainly one of the games we'll remember forever. Right now, the Sharks would like to do something at home for the crowd before they break for Christmas on the home schedule. Off the faceoff, Wenberg wins it. Extra attacker on for the Sharks. Klingberg exchanges, holds the puck, throws it toward the net. Deflected wide. Celebrini tries to keep it in, and he does. On the right boards there, grinding it out. Work free by Skinner behind the net. Centering play in front. And unfortunately, Toffoli couldn't get it. Empty net for Tolvanen. Feeds it ahead. Stevenson waits. Stick handles. Scores. So Chandler Stevenson waited until the 18:36 mark of the third period to extend his goal streak to four straight. But either way you look at it, it's 4-2 Seattle, and that's a tough one to give up.
1: Unfortunate play right there. Tried to force a pass in front of the net. Trying to get it through two sticks. One gets tipped, and then Seattle manages to pick off the pass, and down they go.
0: And Stevenson skated past the reach of Macklin Celebrini trying to get it as he pumped it into the net. Assisted by number 35, down to the final minute of play in the third.
4: 1 minute left to play.
0: Worked loose. Net is empty to our left. Sharks need two goals now. Moving in, Skinner. Drops it over for Eklund. Looks for it back. Walks behind the net. Throws it toward the goal. Save made to Cord. Rebound. Celebrini whipped it across the rink. It deflected back to him. Without a 40 seconds remaining in the game, and the Sharks need two goals. We're getting close to Billy Mosienko time. Behind the goal line. It's picked back up now by Eklund. Worked it free. Celebrini gives it over to Skinner. He turns. He shoots. Save made. Rebound. Fired wide by Toffoli. That might have given the Sharks another chance. Here's a play by Skinner keeping it in. 20 seconds remaining in the game. But the puck is deflected out of the zone. There's a chase for it. There's a penalty coming up on Skinner now as he held up Eberle. And so that's how the game's going to end. Penalty is going to be against the Sharks. And with 14 seconds to go.
1: It's not. They're giving it to Seattle.
0: Oh, wait. They're going to call Seattle for this. Hold on. They're calling Eberle for holding. How about that? Looked like that. That looked to me like Skinner interfered with
1: him. Absolutely, Skinner did. He got away with one.
0: Wow. Holding call on Eberle, and he is not happy at all going to the box. What a job by Skinner to get that one. So that comes at 19 minutes, 45 seconds. I mean, that's interference. I'm telling you what we're looking at. Wow. The Sharks will take it. Dickinson is being asked to go onto the point. Six attackers for San Jose. Can you imagine? 14 seconds. Could they get two goals?
1: What did we say before? We've seen weirder things.
0: We sure have. Delandria will step in against Stevenson. Delandria wins the draw. Chernyshov shoots it right on goal. Gup, save made down low there by Decord. Who has really been rock solid, but that was a good scoring chance.
1: Absolutely. If that went in, I don't know what would happen.
0: Well, they have 11 seconds to get two goals. 4-2, Seattle. Delandria against Stevenson again on the faceoff. Can he get it back to Chernyshov for a quick shot? Not this time. Loose puck. Can the Sharks get it? No. Stevenson angles it, clears it. It's going toward the empty net. It's going to be wide. Will it be icing? Well, no, it won't be. It's all the way down, and it is over. No icing because the Kraken were killing a penalty. And they come back and end an absolutely lengthy period of time in which winning was almost non-existent. One win in their previous 11 games. The Kraken coming out to surround Joey Decord. It was solid in net, making 35 saves. Final shots were 37-32 San Jose. And so they outshoot the opponent again, as they did with Dallas. But they lose by the score of 4-2. Go figure.
1: Well, it's one of those games that I truly believe the Sharks outplayed them. For a majority of this game, the Sharks spent most of the time in the Kraken's end. And they deserve better tonight. It just came up short. It's just the way it goes sometimes. You put a good effort in, and the other team finds a way to win.
0: Once again, the final shots in the third period, 13-7, favoring San Jose. Totals for the game, Sharks 37 and the Kraken 32. But solid goaltending by Joey Decord, a big and maybe understated part of this game. The San Jose Sharks go down to defeat and have lost two straight games at home, heading into their final game before the Christmas break on the road in Vegas on Tuesday. Stand by, we get more coming up on the San Jose Sharks Audio Network.
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0: In front of a sellout crowd of 17,435 fans, the final score is the Seattle Kraken 4 and the San Jose Sharks 2. That includes an empty net goal at the end by Chandler Stephenson, who extended his goal-scoring streak to 4 straight games, but he also has points in 8 straight. Macklin Celebrini extended his point streak to 5 straight games and Colin Graf to 4. But that's a bitter taste in the Sharks' mouth, as they were hoping for a big victory at home to go on the road for their final game before Christmas. But unfortunately, instead, they have a 2-game losing streak. Owen Nolan, the Sharks had good moments in this game. For much of the contest, they looked like if they could just get an opportunity toward the net once or twice that would go their way, they would stick it out and get the victory. But unfortunately for them, it didn't happen.
1: Yeah, unfortunately indeed. I believe the Seattle Kraken were listening to my keys of the game, just get the pucks to the net, because two of them went right in, and I'm not sure Askarov even seen them.
0: Well, those were the key plays of the game in the third period. Askarov and Joey Decord were outstanding up until that point, but then inexplicably, Ryker Evans just tossed the puck toward the net, and it ended up going up high, top corner. That was an unassisted goal that tied the game 2-2 after the Sharks took the 2-1 lead. And then Ryan Lindgren, from a very similar spot, decided, hey, if it worked for Ryker Evans, I'm going to try it. And he ended a 41-game goalless drought by putting his first goal of the season into the net, and that proved to be the game winner.
1: Yeah, after the replay, I originally thought it went straight in as well, but after seeing the replay, it looked like it went off the Sharks player's leg. Not much of a redirection, but enough to find the back of the net.
0: So the Sharks fall by the score of 4-2 to the Seattle Kraken. Big win for the Kraken to get back in the win column. San Jose drops back to 17-15-3, 37 points. They are 10-7-3 at SAP Center this season. Meanwhile, the Kraken had not won a game on the road against the Pacific Division before tonight. Seattle now 13-14-6. They've got 32 points, just 5 behind the Sharks in the standings. When we come back, the instant replay next on the San Jose Sharks Audio Network.
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0: It's time for the Sharks instant replay of a game at SAP Center at San Jose, played before a crowd of 17,435 fans. Final score, the Seattle Kraken 4 and the San Jose Sharks 2. And here is how it happened. First period, Seattle had 17 shots against Yaroslav Askarov, and the Sharks had 12 against Joey Decord, but nobody scored. It was a goaltender's period, and it started with a break for William Eklund just about 5 minutes in. Wennberg knocked down by Tolvin, but dropped it back. Klingberg throws it out. Eklund feeds on the right to Foley. Lead pass back. It's going to be a breakaway. Eklund moving in, shooting it. Save made. Nice stop by the goaltender Decord, and the rebound gobbled up by Oleksiak, who was right there to close the gap. Nice play there by Decord. Good attempt by Eklund, who ended up with a team-high number of shots on goal. 6 to my last count, as it was a great save by Decord and an outstanding opportunity for the Kraken to move up the ice. They didn't do it, though. The Sharks would put more pressure on. And with about 11 minutes remaining in the period, a little less than 12, Joey Decord made another big save on Igor Chernyshov, making a bid for his first National Hockey League tally. Three-man attack led by Celebrini on the right. Graf across the line. Now in front of that by himself. Chernyshov the drive. Oh, what a save by Decord. And the puck is tipped into him on the rebound. Two great chances in the early going for Igor Chernyshov to get his first NHL goal. And two big saves by Joey Decord. Indeed, two great saves by Joey Decord there. But it was still nothing-nothing. Don't forget the other side of the ice, though. Yaroslav Askarov was pretty big. Here's a save he made on Kaapo Kakko late. Orlov still out there on the right side now. He'll go back to get it. He knows the check is coming there from Eberle, who worked it free. Oh, wide open in front. Kakko, and a one-time shot. Great save by Askarov with a minute 10 left in the period. That was a big save by Askarov to keep the score nothing-nothing, but the play would go back into the Sharks zone in the second period, and it would be Eli Tolvanen who would give the Kraken first crack. Can the Sharks get it? Uh-oh, kick backwards by Celebrini. Wrong direction. Moving in. The Kraken score! That's Tolvanen, who took that puck away from Celebrini's kick, moved down the middle of the ice, and with a hard wrist shot, beats Askarov at 6:52 of the second period to give the Seattle Kraken the 1-0 lead. So, unassisted goal there for Eli Tolvin in his fifth of a season, as Celebrini's kick ended up inadvertently on his stick. He raced in, and Askarov a little bit upset with himself on that one at 6:51, but it wouldn't be the most upset he'd be before the game was over. At 11:22 of the second period, well, before we get to that, let's talk about the big save that Joey Decord made on Colin Graf, and then Mario Ferraro with about 10:07 to go. Here's Ferraro jumping up. He has a man on the right, Graf moving on the defense, cutting in front, backhand shot. Great save by Decord! And a penalty is coming up to Seattle as well, as Colin Graf and Mario Ferraro combining on a great scoring chance.
4: That was a good...
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1: In San Jose Sharks history, but back to Chernyshov, I think he was in front of a net too on that play, was a big part of it.
2: Well, I thought he had a great game. He was definitely recognizable when he was on the ice. He drove the puck to the net, he shot the puck. Definitely bright future for this kid.
1: So, at this point, it was 1-1. Gaudette, his eighth, a power play goal from Chernyshov and Celebrini at 11:22 of the second, and it was all even. But we came to the third period of action. Now, Seattle is a pretty good comeback team in spite of the fact that coming into tonight's action, they had only one win in their previous 11 games. They were kind of the cardiac kids, and they end up with their sixth comeback win after trailing in the third period. They were trailing in the third because of a fluky goal 36 seconds in that turned out to be Colin Graf's. But Dmitry Orlov, far side of the ice, is able to angle one forward and get it down the surface. And now it's a turnover by the Kraken in front. A shot toward the net, off the post. They score. Colin Graf took that puck on the turnover. He got the pass from Chernyshov, put it off the post. And in the scramble in the ensuing play, it ends up going in the back of the net. 36 seconds into the second period, and the Sharks take advantage of a Kraken mistake. And boy, that's a big one. It is 2-1 San Jose. That's 36 seconds into the third period. Graf, his ninth goal of the season, was unassisted, even though Chernyshov got him the puck because it went off the post. And then, as it turned out, the goaltender and the defense knocked it into their own net. So an unassisted tally. Colin Graf gets the goal.
2: That's why you're one of the best at doing this, because me trying to announce that, I would just say, think about ping pong, and there's a goal, because that's how many bounces happened.
1: It really was crazy, but that gave the Sharks the 2-1 lead, as I mentioned. But here comes the Seattle Kraken comeback. Two fluky goals the other way. One at 1:55, an innocent-looking shot by Ryker Evans. A turnaround shot off a weird bounce on the boards, but Newman fanned on it, and the Sharks can't clear. Captain, oh, they score! Ryker Evans from the point puts one toward the net. I'm not sure if that deflected off of something, but it ended up moving up top to the stick side on Askarov, and suddenly it's 2-2 as the Kraken's Evans gets a weird goal at 1:55 of this third period. Goal number three on the season for Ryker Evans, tying the game 2-2 at 1:55 of the third. That was an unassisted goal as well. And so the topsy-turvy game continued, but it tilted definitely in Seattle's direction. Because Ryan Lindgren, a defenseman not exactly known for scoring a lot of goals, decided that if Ryker Evans can do it from that position on the left side and put it up top and get it in the goal, he could do it too. Eklund back checking, Celebrini-like, knocking the puck away, but here comes the Kraken attack. Lindgren across the line, shoots, and he scored! From almost the similar position that Ryker Evans just scored, now it's Lindgren who puts it up top, and he beats Askarov through traffic, and suddenly it's 3-2 Kraken. A 40-game goalless drought ends for Ryker Evans. The last time he scored a goal was March 22nd at Montreal, and so he picks up his first of the year, and it's also turning out to be the game winner. Chandler Stephenson extends his point scoring streak to 8 straight games, and he ends up with the primary assist, along with Frederick Gaudreau, who had 5 shots in the first period alone, won a couple of key faceoffs, blocked a couple of plays, and ends up with an assist on that one, and that proved to be the deciding goal. But the Sharks weren't finished. They would come back, and they would try to get opportunities, and that's where Joey Decord would come in to shut the door. Here's one of them with about 11:20 to play. Long pass off the left boards by Iorio. Here's Toffoli into the zone to Eklund. That's behind the net. Wrap around a tip. That's a great save by goaltender Decord, and he's able to hang on with 11:20 remaining in this third period, and the Kraken continuing to lead by a single goal. William Eklund ended up with 8 shots on net toward the end. He had 3 attempts that he missed, and he had another attempt blocked. So that's 12 attempts on goal, and he was -3 for the night. It was just a crazy night for William Eklund.
2: It goes back to what I said earlier. Sometimes you put the effort in, you feel like you should get rewarded, but unfortunately for him, he gets snake bit.

0: With 3:42 to play, there was another chance for the Sharks to try to even the score, but Joey DeCord kept it out. Kept in by Dickinson. Turns away from the puck, flings it cross ice. There's Ferraro. Down to Toffoli. Back to Ferraro. Left point. He's got room. He shoots one. Save. Rebound. Poke that. Eklund can't bang it in as the goaltender DeCord does the splits and basically twisted his body into a pretzel on the side of the ice. And he fell down and made the save with 3:42 to go. When you're desperate, you're desperate. Joey DeCord found a way to keep that out of the net, and the hard luck night continued for William Eklund. It was still 3-2 in favor of Seattle. Finally, the Sharks pulled goaltender Askarov, and they put some pressure on. But as it turned out, it would be Chandler Stephenson getting his ninth goal of the season into the empty net, assisted by Eli Tolvanen and Joey DeCord. The goaltender was a really good puck handler, so DeCord did a little bit of everything tonight, stopped a bunch of shots, and also ended up an assist on that empty net goal that made the final score, the Kraken 4 and the Sharks 2. Off the faceoff, Wennberg wins it. Extra attacker on for the Sharks. Klingberg exchanges, holds the puck, throws it toward the net, deflected wide. Settembrini tries to keep it in, and he does. On the right boards there, grinding it out. Worked free by Skinner behind the net. Centering play in front, and unfortunately, Toffoli couldn't get it. Empty net for Tolvanen. Feeds it ahead. Stephenson waits. Stick handles. Scores! So Chandler Stephenson waited until the 18:36 mark of the third period to extend his goal streak to four straight. But either way you look at it, it's 4-2 Seattle, and that's a tough one to give up. Only three games this season in the series between these two Pacific Division rivals. The Sharks won the first game, 6-1, back on November the 5th. But after that, two wins for the Kraken. One in Seattle, 4-1 on November 15th. And tonight at SAP Center by the score of 4-2. So Seattle ends up getting 9 goals in the series, and the Sharks had 9. Relatively even in many respects, despite that blowout win for the Sharks. And you got to respect Seattle for putting together an effort that got them the win.
1: Yeah, I will give credit to DeCor. He played a solid game in there. Nothing over flashy, just sound goaltending, and gave his team a chance to win.
0: Once again, the final score, Seattle 4, the Sharks 2. The Kraken are now 13-14-6 for 32 points. The Sharks fall back to 17-16-3, 37 points. San Jose has lost 2 games in a row, both at home, and they head to the road to take on the Vegas Golden Knights on Tuesday for the final game before the Christmas break. That's it for our Sharks Instant Replay. This has been a presentation of the San Jose Sharks Audio Network.
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0: The final score, the Seattle Kraken 4 and the San Jose Sharks 2. Kraken win the series, which ended tonight, 2-1. And the Sharks just have to think about the next game, which will be the Vegas Golden Knights on Tuesday, on the road before Christmas. Time now for our three stars. Here's Owen Nolan.
1: Third star tonight from Seattle, Chandler Stephenson. 1 goal, 1 assist. Second star tonight for the Sharks, Colin Graf. 1 goal, really liked his compete along the boards tonight. And the first star in net for Seattle, Joey DeCord. Solid game, especially when the Sharks had a lot of pressure. Time of possession in zone. He kept his team in it long enough so they could get the lead and eventually get the win.
0: Well, Owen, this is the last game that you're on the schedule for this season, but I got a funny feeling you might end up on the schedule somewhere else. I've really enjoyed having you with us with your insight, your commentary, and your observations, and it's just great to see you.
1: Well, I enjoy it. It's a good chance to get back and hang around the hockey team again and see my friends, you guys, Randy and Drew as well. It's a fun organization to be a part of and have an opportunity to come back and call some games, even though you're so good at it and I'm still learning.
0: You're doing just fine.
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0: I got a feeling that's going to happen, as we would like to thank everybody for tuning into our broadcast. 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The on-site engineer for our broadcast tonight was Ryan Carlson. And our studio engineer at Network Central is Brian Welsh. For Owen Nolan, I'm Dan Rusinowski, reminding you of tonight's final score. the Seattle Kraken 4 and the San Jose Sharks 2. Join us for the next exciting broadcast of Sharks Hockey that'll be coming your way on the road on Tuesday, December the 23rd, live from Las Vegas. We'll be on the air at 6:30 Pacific time with the Sharks warm-up pregame program. And after that, the Sharks and the Vegas Golden Knights heading into the Christmas break. Until that time, thanks a lot for joining us. We say so long from SAP Center at San Jose.
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3: You can't win them all, but when you're down in a game, you have to give an effort 100% of the time. And the San Jose Sharks did that two nights ago against the Dallas Stars. Even after giving up an empty net goal, the Sharks skated as hard as they could all the way to the end. And minus a couple of mental corrections, that game against one of the best teams in the NHL was definitely winnable. Well, the challenge is different tonight. It's the final home game before the Christmas holiday, and the Sharks are facing a team that has only one win in their previous 11 games. So the Sharks know that the Seattle Kraken will be ready to go and prepared and hungry. Hunger is what you want. What we've got is a great hockey game. The Sharks and the Kraken right now on the San Jose Sharks Audio Network.
0: It's time to feel the teal. This is San Jose Sharks hockey. 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Bring out your best.
3: Merry Christmas, Sharks fans, and welcome to SAP Center at San Jose for the final home game on the calendar before the official Christmas holiday. Oh, yes, there's one more road game in Vegas, but the San Jose Sharks want to bring this one home for their fans and have a very strong effort as they face off against the very moribund and very struggling Seattle Kraken in tonight's game. I'm Dan Rusinowski, along with former Sharks captain Owen Nolan. And Owen, they call these trap games sometimes. A team that's lost basically 9 out of the last 11 in regulation, only one win in that time, and the other game they lost in a shootout. This is a game where you know they're going to be hungry, you know that they're really feeling it, and the Sharks need to get back to the victory side before they send the fans home for Christmas.
4: Well, no doubt, Seattle's certainly struggling with only one win in the last 10 games. I want to see the Sharks come out hard. They're playing against a wounded team, doesn't have a lot of confidence right now. They need to find a way to get that first goal. You look back, the Sharks are 12-4-2 when they score first, so that all plays in their favor, but they cannot disrespect their opponents. You never know when a team's going to turn it around, and you want to make sure it's not against you.
3: Well, they say that a wounded animal is more dangerous than a healthy one, and that's something that the Sharks have to deal with. In fact, San Jose has got to take some of that attitude into today's game, too, and it's also something that they showed us at the end of the last game. Yes, they lost to one of the better teams in the NHL in the Dallas Stars. But you know something, Owen? Even after they gave up the empty net goal, they were going as hard as they could to try to get back even, and that's a good sign, too.
4: Especially when you have a young team. You want to see their attitudes when they're dealing with adversity. And the fight was still there. They were still competing hard, trying to find a way to win, and that's what you want out of your squad.
3: The Sharks come into this game in a playoff position, 8th place in the Western Conference, and in that second wild card spot in number 5 Pacific Division standings. In 35 games, they're 17-15-3, 37 points, while the Kraken, who were in a playoff spot and in fifth place on November 23rd, find themselves all the way in the basement of the Pacific in 15th overall in the West with a 12-14-6 record. But that record gives them 30 points. It's really only 7 points behind the Sharks. It just goes to show you how close things are and how quickly things can turn, which means that this game is all the more important for the Sharks players, coaches, and everybody else involved. San Jose split the games in the season series in Seattle. On November the 5th, they blew them out by the score of 6-1. Macklin Celebrini had a goal and 2 assists in that game. And Yaroslav Askarov, who gets the start tonight, made 28 saves in that first appearance against the Kraken this year. But just a few days later, 10 to be exact, on November 15th, the Sharks were in the exact opposite position. Alex Wennberg scored on the power play, but Jaden Schwartz had 2 goals for Seattle, and the Kraken ended up winning it by the score of 4-1. Kraken made a trade yesterday. Mason Marchman grew up in San Jose when his dad Brian was playing for the Sharks, was expecting to play in this game, but they made the announcement, and the general manager of this team, Jason Botterill, along with the president, Ron Francis, announced that he was on his way to Columbus in exchange for a couple of draft picks. And so what that means is that for the top line, Coach Lane Lambert is going to put Kaapo Kakko, the former second overall pick from the New York Rangers, on that combination with Matty Beniers and Jordan Eberle. And that's a skilled group of players for the Sharks to deal with.
4: Yeah, trades happen. I've been a part of it, and it's never fun, but I wish Mason all the best. As far as new lineups, new faces, sometimes that's what it takes to get a team out of a slump. The way Seattle is struggling right now is juggle lines and see what combinations work. You just got to be ready to compete against everybody.
3: Well, that you do, and the San Jose Sharks are on the ice getting set to do that. When we come back, we will have our roster report for the Sharks and the Kraken next on the San Jose Sharks Audio Network.
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3: What do you take from the last game when you played one of the best teams in the NHL? You fight them hard, you make a couple of mistakes, and you lose. Well, the Sharks have some thoughts in mind. Certainly being prepared, knowing what time it is in a game, and a whole other series of factors is really important as they face the rest of their campaign. But the number one factor, Owen, has got to be you have to play to the whistle. You have to go all the way to the end.
4: Well, every time you get a shift, you're out there for a purpose, right? And sometimes it's a scoring opportunity. Other times it's back-checking. We talked about it before in previous games. Little details make up the difference in a win.
3: Well, one of the details certainly went the other way. Certainly there were some good moments in the game, too, including this play that gave Colin Graf a wide-open chance in front of the net. Off the faceoff, in front of the net. The Sharks grab it. They score. It was centered out in front. Colin Graf tipped one on goal. It was stopped there by Ottinger, but getting the rebound, Graf banged it in. No chance for Ottinger on that second opportunity, and that's the goal the Sharks have been looking for. Graf's goal makes it Dallas 3, San Jose 2. The time of that, 16:44 of the second period.
5: That's a play that everybody was looking at on the replays around the NHL because Macklin Celebrini poked the puck forward to himself. That's the reason why Colin Graf was wide open, along with the fact that he's a pretty smart hockey player. Got in front, was in position, and Macklin actually had so much time that he created for himself on a play that came from absolutely nothing.
4: Well, that's the gift he has, right? He gets the puck, and he finds those quiet spaces to give himself more time to make the proper play, and his vision is unbelievable.
3: Celebrini was also involved along with rookie Igor Chernyshov on a tic-tac-toe play that resulted in another goal for Colin Graf. As here comes Haskinen down the right side for the Stars. He carries into the Shark zone, into the corner, knocked down there by Colin Graf. Graf loses a stick on the play, gets it back, starts to move up the ice, and Chernyshov grabs it and skates out. Crisscrosses with Graf, feeds on the left, Celebrini. Back for Chernyshov, in front, Graf, tip, score! What a spectacular goal! Celebrini to Chernyshov, to Graf, Graf's second goal makes the score. Dallas 4, the Sharks 3, and that is Colin Graf's 8th of the year.
5: That was a spectacular goal by Colin Graf, his second career multi-goal game, and that got the Sharks close. The problem is that the mental errors turned into victory for Dallas.
3: Lundqvist slides it off to the left to Harley. It sends into the Sharks zone. Nedeljkovic makes the stick stop. Oh no, threw it in front. They score! A giveaway by Nedeljkovic. That is
5: exactly what the Sharks did not want to do, and Justin Ritzkovian is able to snap that interception immediately past the Sharks' netminder. I don't know what he was thinking of pushing it forward in front of his own net with him being behind the goal line, but with 42 seconds left in the period, it is 4-2 Dallas just as quickly as that. And so that was the key play of the game near the end of the second period. Sharks cannot afford to do that against anybody, let alone a team like Dallas. And a former Dallas star, Ty Dellandrea, talked to me about learning the lessons from that last game and applying them not only tonight, but the rest of the year.
6: Yeah, good question. You know, I think I like how we hung around with a really good team. A few little mistakes, you know, on the PK, a couple 5-on-5 goals, that, and we're right there, you know. So I like the way we competed against a good team, and just goes to show you we can compete with the best of them. So we got to clean some things up, as always, but it's a good spot.
5: With regard to cleaning things up, it was Dellandrea who said you have to know what time it is every time you're on the ice.
6: It's crucial, you know, knowing timing as well as knowing who you're out against. So whether it be last minute of a period, or I think a big one is right after you score a goal or get scored on, you know, the next minute or two is crucial to dictate momentum. So yeah, I think it's just timing of it, awareness of where we're at in the game, the score, how much time's left in the period can help us.
5: That brings us to the roster report, brought to you by Kaiser Permanente. Get care like a pro with Kaiser Permanente, the official team physicians of the San Jose Sharks. There was supposed to be no change on defense and one change at forward, but we had something happen in the morning skate today over at Sharks Ice. Tim Liljegren had tweaked something. Something happened to his upper body, so he is held out. He was supposed to play tonight. Sam Dickinson is back in, and Vinny Iorio, who was going to sit out, got told after the morning skate, you better get ready to play, and he is in on that third D pair. I'm really interested to see how Dickinson handles being sat out the last couple of games, but also how that third D pair handles the top group for Seattle.
4: Well, it's the old saying, next man up, right? It's an opportunity for a young guy to get some more ice time. It's an opportunity for a veteran to get back in the lineup. So you never know when your number's going to be called. You just have to be ready to go.
5: Nick Leddy, a veteran, will not be playing tonight for a third consecutive game. Vinny Desharnais is still on the injured reserve list and will be, ostensibly, until the new year, out with the upper body injury. And so that sets things up for the defense. Of course, Will Smith and Philip Kurashev are also on the IR, both with upper body injuries. They will not be playing tonight. So the only real other change is that Jeff Skinner is back in for a career game number 1,101. He'll be on the left wing side with Ty Dellandrea and Adam Gaudette. That means that Ethan Cardwell is going to be sitting it out and watching from the press box tonight. Skinner certainly understands what has to be done on the ice surface. And he told me this morning that you can't think about the standings. You just have to think about the jobs at hand when dealing with the Kraken.
7: Yeah, I mean, I think you want to believe you can win every game, or every game you go out there trying to win. So even if teams are struggling or going through a bad stretch, it's still the NHL, and everyone has a chance on every night. So, yeah, I think for us, especially in a long season, most of the times you're just focusing on your game and what you can do. Obviously, there's little things the other team does, maybe tweak system-wise. But, yeah, I mean, I think no matter how a team's doing, I think it's you start the game, it's still 60 minutes and 0-0 to start. So, we just go out there and try and play our game.
5: It is a calming presence when you have somebody with that kind of an experience on your roster. And Ty Dellandrea, who will center that combination with Adam Gaudette and Jeff Skinner, says he likes having that veteran on his line.
6: He's great, yeah. So much experience, so much poise. He's great with the puck, so try to do some of the dirty work for him, getting him the puck in good positions, and he seems to find the puck, you know, around the net and in scoring areas. So we got to get one to go here.
5: And Dellandrea also says that line combination that he's playing on might be a critical player in this particular contest to give the Sharks more pressure and take the pressure off the top six.
6: Winning the walls, getting pucks in at blue lines, out of blue lines. All those things will be crucial, you know. Like you said, they are desperate. They are going to be hungry for a win really bad. So we have to play our game and not look at kind of their last 10 or 11 and just focus on what we've been doing and treat it like we played Dallas.
5: I don't know what you think, Owen, but I think Ty Dellandre has really matured even since the start of this season. He really has a good attitude about what his role is. He's trying to win as many faceoffs as he can, and he's working with his line mates.
4: Well, he's got the right mindset. I like what I'm hearing. Don't disrespect your opponents. Even though they're struggling, you do not take your foot off the gas. You have to compete every night, because the second you don't, the other team turns their game around and starts playing better. And then you got to deal with them the rest of the season, right? Because they're chasing you. So I like what he's saying. Doesn't matter who we're playing. We want to play the same way. We want to play hard. We want to compete and find a way to win.
5: So far this season, the Sharks are 4-4 against the Pacific Division, but in their own rink, they're 3-1-2 against divisional opponents, while the Seattle Kraken may be 5-4 against the Pacific, but they are 0-2 so far on the road, away from home. Kraken coming into this game with 4 straight losses overall, and as we mentioned, 1 win in their last 11 games. This is their last shot at the Sharks, because this particular schedule this season has the Sharks and Seattle only playing 3 times. It happens a couple of times a year with divisional opponents. You usually play them 4, but this is the only visit of the Kraken in the building this year. When we come back, Owen Nolan will have our Toyota keys to the game. We're at SAP Center at San Jose, the Sharks and the Kraken on the San Jose Sharks Audio Network.
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5: It's time for the keys to the game. The San Jose Sharks and the Seattle Kraken are at SAP Center at San Jose. 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Toyota, let's go places. And with the keys, let us go to Owen Nolan.
4: All right. Key number one, pride in defense. If you want to be better in the NHL, you have to play good team defense. And that's not just the defensemen doing their job. That's the forwards helping out. More times than not, if you play good defensively, get the puck out of your zone, you end up spending more time in the offensive zone, which creates more chances to score. Key number two, pucks to the net. Not every goal has to be a highlight reel. You know, sometimes you need to just throw the puck at the net, battle in front, go for those rebounds, compete, get the ugly goals. It doesn't matter how it goes in, as long as it goes in. Key number three, have some fun. We're close to Christmas, getting a little break. We always say there's no better way to have fun than winning. So let's get a two-game winning streak going here and going into Christmas.
5: Well, you know, I think Ryan Reeves took your advice on that key number three, because when he came out for warm-ups, he had the Santa Claus hat on. So he's really entertaining the crowd, and that's part of it. You have to have fun during the course of an 82-game schedule.
4: Absolutely. It is definitely a grind, and you've got bumps and bruises all over you, and sometimes you forget to have a little fun while you're out there. We all had fun growing up as a kid playing this game. Even though it's a business now, you still have to have fun out there.
5: Those are great keys from Owen Nolan, presented by Toyota, proud sponsor of the San Jose Sharks. Toyota, let's go places. We'll come back to SAP Center at San Jose and venture inside the Kraken locker room right after this on the San Jose Sharks Audio Network.
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5: It's been an interesting few days for the Seattle Kraken. First of all, they were in fifth place on November 23rd. And over the course of the last few weeks, they have just plummeted to the bottom of the Pacific Division and in 15th place in the Western Conference of the NHL, just ahead of the Nashville Predators. In fact, even in the points, but they win the tiebreaker. So what's gone right? What's gone wrong with this team? Well, Jordan Eberle's been around for almost 1,100 games, and he's seen just about everything in his NHL career. So we thought we'd pose him that question this morning at the Morning Skate.
8: Yeah, obviously, we've lost 9 of our last 10. I think I look at all of them. I think we've been tied or leading third period, I think 6 of them. You know, I think it just comes down to little plays, whether it's PKs or wall plays or decisions at the blue line that has costed us games and goals. I think I look early in the year, you know, we were detailed and we were doing the right things, and we're on the other side of that. Right now, we're not. So we got to figure out, I mean, the recipe's there. We know what we have to do to get on the other side of that. It's just a matter of doing it. There was lots of season left. If you look at the standings, you know, we have games in hand, but at the end of the day, we have to find a way to, there's no more moral victories. We got to find a way to get a win.
5: Well, one person who definitely knows the way is Chandler Stephenson, who centers that line with Frederick Gaudreau and Ely Tolvanen for Coach Lane Lambert. Stephenson has a 7-game point scoring streak coming into tonight, and he's got 2 Stanley Cup rings, so he has seen just about everything. And Eberle says that Stephenson has been definitely filling that leadership role for this team.
8: Yeah, he's a quiet leader. You know, I think, you know, he does a lot for us. He PKs, he power plays. He's out there in all of the important draws, and he plays a lot of minutes. So, Yeah, his demeanor as far as ups and downs kind of just stays the same. I think that's what I respect about him the most is he's able to control his emotions pretty well. So, yeah, he's obviously, you know, contributing offensively, and he does it on the other side. He plays against a lot of the team's top lines, so can need him to continue to do that.
5: With the departure of Mason Marchment to the Columbus Blue Jackets in the trade yesterday for a couple of draft picks, that means that Coach Lane Lambert's got to juggle his top line around. And he's going to put Kaapo Kakko, the one-time second overall pick by the New York Rangers, on that line with Matty Beniers and Jordan Eberle. And Lambert says there's a reason for that.
9: I think he's had success there in the past with Matty. You know, maybe a little bit different makeup with Schwartz on the left wing, but, you know, Schwartz isn't here right now. So I think Kaapo starting to, his game is coming around. It hasn't been easy for him just based on his injuries, and he deserves an opportunity to go up there.
5: Well, you talk about injuries, listen to the guys that are out for this team. Jayden Schwartz, who had that two-goal performance in the 4-1 Kraken win in November against San Jose, has missed the last nine games with a lower body injury. Jared McCann, who scored a lot of goals for this club, has been in and out of the injured list, missed the last four with a lower body problem. And Brandon Montour, an offensively-minded defenseman, missed the last game with an undisclosed problem. So goaltender Matt Murray, Berkeley Catton, another young youngster on that injured list. And so some of that leadership is missing, but Lane Lambert isn't using that as an excuse. All he's thinking about is, how do you defend against Macklin Celebrini? And he talked about that this morning.
9: Well, I mean, we've seen him, we've seen McKinnon, we've seen McDavid. You know, these are guys that you just have to make sure that you know where they are. The thing that I'm so impressed with Celebrini is just his competitive nature. You know, like, for example, stepping in when Will Smith got hit. This kid's he's going to be a superstar in the league, and he's already trending right there.
5: Well, Owen, you saw that when he did step in that situation, the entire Sharks bench stood up. Just by the sound of what Lane Lambert said, I think the whole league stood up.
4: Yeah, it's things like that you notice. When that scrum was happening, I looked at the Sharks bench, and when you see every player on that bench standing up, you know that they care. And that is a great sign for this team going forward, that they are in it together.
5: It's really going to be an interesting journey the rest of the way. The Sharks right now are in a playoff position if the season ended today, but that's the rub. The season doesn't end today. We've got a long way to go, more than half of the season left to run, and the San Jose Sharks just have to keep this engine running the way that it's been. We'll come back with more next on the San Jose Sharks Audio Network.
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5: 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Earlier today, some afternoon action in the National Hockey League. Senators of Ottawa beat the Chicago Blackhawks 6-4. Edmonton went into Minnesota, but the Wild have now won seven straight with a 5-2 win over the Oilers. Sabres 3, Islanders 2, that's a shootout final. Tampa Bay beat the Hurricanes 6-4 in Carolina. The Montreal Canadiens beat the Pittsburgh Penguins 4-0, so the Penguins continue to struggle to score. No problem for the Blues in scoring goals. They beat the Panthers 4-2. And the Nashville Predators blew out the Maple Leafs. Yeah, maybe not a blowout, but still a pretty solid win. The final on that one was 5-3 in favor of the Predators. In the American Hockey League, the San Jose Barracuda are on the ice tonight. They're playing in Ontario against the rain in American Hockey League action. We'll have all the results on that as the game is over. Shootout game in Boston. What a wild contest there for Marco Sturm's Bruins as they end up getting a tying goal with about 3 minutes to play from Andrew Peak, and they are in a shootout game 4-4 right now. Later on tonight, the Golden Knights play at the Flames, and the Blue Jackets will travel to Anaheim to take on the Ducks, who will try to get over a devastating loss to the Dallas Stars. Right here, it's the Sharks and the Seattle Kraken. In a few moments, we will have Coach Ryan Warsawski with Coach's Chalkboard next on the Sharks Audio Network.
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5: Coach's Chalkboard comes to you from SAP Center at San Jose. Final home game before the Christmas holiday as the Sharks face off against the Seattle Kraken for the third and final time this year. I'm Dan Rusinowski along with Sharks head coach
10: Ryan Warsofsky. And Ryan, it was Vince Lombardi who once said that winning is not a sometime thing, it's an all-the-time thing in relationship to the way that you work and the way that you have to play each and every shift. I suppose that's lesson number one from the last game.
11: Yeah, for sure, and kind of focus on our process. I thought we did some really good things. I think we shoot ourselves in the foot a couple times and kind of been the story of our season when we lose games. So there's some areas if we can clean up. You know, we like where our game is at. You know, I thought, you know, we outchanced them. We had good effort. I thought our compete was there. Again, we just give them a couple goals there, and a good team like that, they're going to find ways to win. So some things we can clean up, but I think we're excited to turn the page and get ready for this one.
10: Is a lot of that because you're getting production in, or at least challenging production in a way from all four of your lines, that they're all doing something really productive out there?
11: Yeah, I think each one of them have an identity towards it, especially our fourth line. They're getting some offensive looks and chances, and obviously Cards gets one there in the second. So you know, we believe that, you know, all four of our lines can create you know, some havoc in the offensive zone and create chances and play the inside. So we've obviously seen what Macklin has done, but you know, when you get secondary scoring, that's when you really get something going.
10: Pretty slick plays by him, but also the other impressive thing is when you guys gave up the empty net goal, you just didn't collapse and let the thing play out. They played hard to the end.
11: Yeah, we had some looks. You know, we had some looks in the third, had some looks. We got the flank one-timer from Mac there. Is the look we want. We're just, you know, one guy. We come out of the middle of the ice, which we know that's the dangerous part of the ice, where if you want to score, you got to play in there, and if you want to not score and defend, keep the puck out of your net, the opponent from not scoring, you got to protect the middle of the ice. So those are the two areas that we need to continue to improve at.
10: Well, you work on that against Seattle, a team you beat once badly in the first game. Then they came back and knocked you off the second game. This is the only home game you've got against these guys, and they've got one win in their last 11 games. And they just made a pretty big trade, too, getting a guy like Mason Marchman to move him on. So there's obviously some emotional turmoil that can result into, you know, a lot of good things happening for them on the ice tonight. A pretty dangerous game, isn't it?
11: Yeah, this is a team that's desperate. We're going to see a desperation. They haven't got, you know, 2 points here in a little bit, and they're playing some good hockey. So we can't get fooled by what they've done, you know, in the standings and what they've done, wins and losses. We know this is a structured team. This is a team that the goalie can, you know, save the puck and also move the puck, as far as being a third defenseman out there. So there's some areas of real detail that we need to play with tonight, and it starts with our urgency.
10: Have a good one tonight.
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10: 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We got the Sharks and the Kraken next on the San Jose Sharks Audio Network.
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0: Celebrini will begin shooting it. He scores! Metsä gets the game winner in overtime. Throws it in front. Palat the drive. Great save by Askarov. Tries to center to Foley. It's off the stick. Foley shoots. He scores!
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2: Andrew Sadowski, along with Owen Nolan. We're at SAP Center at San Jose, the final home game before the Christmas break for Sharks fans. Of course, San Jose's got one more game after this in Vegas, but they're not thinking about that. They're just thinking about getting back on the winning track. After a tough home loss two nights ago to the Dallas Stars, they take on the moribund Seattle Kraken, who have one victory in their previous 11 games. It's a dangerous contest. When we come back, we'll have the starting lineups and the opening faceoff next on the San Jose Sharks Audio Network. Back at SAP Center at San Jose, it's time for hockey. The Sharks and the Kraken are on the ice for their third and final meeting of their regular season series. Doesn't happen all that often, but each year they pick one in your own division. You only play them three times, so this is the only visit that the Kraken have here in San Jose this year, as both of the other games were played in the Pacific Northwest. A 6-1 Sharks victory on November the 5th, in which Macklin Celebrini had a goal and two assists. And then on November 15th in Seattle, a 4-1 Kraken win, which Jaden Schwartz had a pair of goals. Thing is, Schwartz is one of several key players that are out with injuries on this Kraken team, missing in action. But we've got a starting lineup for you right now, brought to you by Coors Light. Choose chill. 2025 Coors Brewery Golden, Colorado. Celebrate responsibly. Well, for the San Jose Sharks, they're starting with the big guys. Yaroslav Askarov, with a 11-game played, 8-2-1 record at home this season, will be in goal. On defense, it'll be Dmitry Orlov and John Klingberg. And up front, Macklin Celebrini starts out at center with Igor Chernyshov on the right and Colin Graf on the left.
3: For Seattle in nets, we have Joey Decord. On defense, Adam Larson and Vince Dunn. Up front, we have Kaapo Kakko and Matty Beniers, and Jordan Eberle.
2: That's an interesting line combination, and again, it was made possible by the fact that the Kraken traded Mason Marchment yesterday, and so with his departure, they had to juggle the lines around a little bit, and Kaapo Kakko's got a golden chance to get back onto a top line and make a contribution. Kakko, over the course of his career, has had his ups and his downs. He had his second goal of the year at Calgary on Thursday when they were outshot 46-23 and lost by the score of 4-2, so he was a bright spot. He has not had more than two shots on goal in any single game this year. With a guy with his size and strength, you'd expect him to have more. However, he's had two shots on goal exactly in each of his last three contests. So, somebody to listen for tonight. Matty Beniers, very, very creative with the puck, will get him opportunities to put the puck in the net. Referees for tonight's game are Cody Beach and Francois Saint-Laurent. The linesmen are Joe Mahan and Travis Gorlitz. They're all at center ice, and they're squaring off for the opening faceoff. Celebrini against Beniers. Celebrini wins the draw. This game is underway. The third and final meeting between the Sharks and the Seattle Kraken. Kraken end up with the puck after the jump in by San Jose. They throw it back to center ice. Poked at by Klingberg. Knocked away from him. And here's Kakko down the left. Nice toe drag. But he's checked there by Colin Graf, who delayed the opportunity just enough to allow Orlov to get back and stick check that puck away. Good teamwork. Now a head man. Chernyshov down the left. Cross the line. Stopping it. Shooting it. Right to the net from the left circle. And a good stop by Joey Decord. For just a second, Chernyshov thought about passing that puck, Owen. But as it turned out, he decided to take the shot. Probably a good decision.
3: Well, it's never a bad decision to put the puck towards the net. We talked about it earlier. Get the puck to the net. Crash there. Bang away. Try and get some rebounds. Fortunately, it didn't work this time.
2: We've got a faceoff coming up deep inside the Kraken end of the ice after that Igor Chernyshov opportunity. He's got two assists already in his career, and he's looking for his first NHL goal. Alex Wennberg, originally on the Kraken when they started, gets the draw, but a pass goes off the stick, and Seattle shoots one back down. Shakir Mukhamadunin is hit hard there behind the end boards by Eli Tolvanen, who comes up with the puck, put it back to the point, and a very quick reaction shot there by the Kraken defenseman. Actually, it was a forward. Is Frederick Gaudreau on the point, is wide of the net. Sharks move it from left to right. Room for Wennberg to skate. Down the right. Crosses the line against Oleksiak. Turns away from him and then loses an edge. So Oleksiak calmly pokes it away. But now it's Wennberg stealing it from him. He skates back down on the left wing side. Stop centers. Tip right on goal by Tyler Toffoli. A save made. Rebound poked at by Eklund. Winds up in the left circle. Kept in by the Sharks. Toffoli on the point. Holds it. Stick handles. Slides to the middle. Eklund. Back to Toffoli. Nice little toe drag, backhand shot, Toffoli, the puck's going toward the net, Toffoli hauled down, and we get the whistle as he topples into the goal crease.
3: Great movement by the Sharks in zone there. Unfortunately, didn't find the back of the net, but really good pressure around the net.
2: Well, good start for the Sharks. They've got three shots on goal in the first minute and 25 seconds, and Seattle yet to get an official chance, although Frederick Gaudreau's opportunity whistled wide. I thought that little toe drag by Toffoli was pretty neat to get to the front of the net.
3: It's a good effort, that's for sure. Just couldn't get enough on the backhand to get in the net. And then chaos started after that.
2: Our broadcast is brought to you in part by the Hilton San Jose. Hilton for the stay. 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Out-of-town scores from Hilton all night long is off the face-off now in the offensive zone. The Sharks go for the puck, but the Kraken come up with it, and here they come. Ben Myers races to center, makes the move on Sam Dickinson. Dickinson influences him to the outside, gets a little piece of the puck, and just totally stifles the play. Sharks break out from left to right. It's the fourth line out there. Zach Ostapchuk on with Gaudreau and Reeves. And there's Ryan Reeves driving his man, Ryker Evans, into the boards, back behind the Kraken net. Iorio kept it in, barely, flipping it in deep to the right corner. There's Barkley Gaudreau with it. He's being checked along the boards. Kicked at by the Kraken defensive player, Myers. That was a smart play. And the Kraken now headman it. Evans down the right. Here comes the shot. And from the right wing side, that's a stick save made by Askarov off the stick of Jacob Melanson. In front of the net, chance for Shane Wright. Couldn't get it. Shot by Vince Dunn. Blocked in front by a diving defensive player, Adam Gaudette. Shane Wright, always dangerous against the Sharks. Stick handles, throws it back. Good keep in by Adam Larson to Wright on the right wing boards. Makes the move, slips by Ostapchuk. Turns away from Dickinson's check. Holds onto the puck and then reverses behind the goal. And that's a good read by Iorio to intercept. And he tosses it up the right wing boards. And that's a good throw out to center ice by Adam Gaudette to allow for a Sharks line change.
3: I like how the Sharks are defending right now. Keeping everything to the outside, letting the goalie see any shot to make him in.
2: No score in the first period. Shots 3-1 in favor of San Jose. The Kraken need to make a line change, too, as a back-skating Mario Ferraro on with Shakir Mukhamadunin throws to his D partner, and he put it off the stick of his fellow Russian Chernyshov, and the puck goes in deep. Chernyshov is in aggressively to forecheck, but it's knocked around him by Dunn. Loose in the right corner. Dunn couldn't get it, and Graf turns to the puck. Couldn't quite control it either. Loose behind the Kraken net. Larson against Graf. Graf wins that puck. Throws it along the boards. Gets checked again by Beniers. Work free, but Graf is there with the stick again, knocking it loose. Three really good plays by Colin Graf to try to make something happen. Finally, the Kraken, outnumbering him there, able to push it back down the ice. It'll be short of icing. Mario Ferraro out there puts it off the stick of Graf. Macklin Celebrini's looking for it in the middle of the surface, but the Kraken's Jordan Eberle kept it away from him. And throws behind his own goal line. Ryan Lindgren takes it there. Lindgren, Minnesota native. Headmans down the middle of the ice. Intended there for Tolvanen. Little too far, but there's no icing on the play, so the Sharks retreat to get it. Orloff, good play to Celebrini. Backhands it ahead, up the left. Here comes Eklund across the line, but the puck went off the boards, and it took a little hop, putting the Sharks offside at the blue line. Let's pause 10 seconds for station identification on the San Jose Sharks Audio Network.
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2: 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Good start for this game for the Sharks defensively, as Owen Nolan was just telling you. Right now, we've got a face-off in the neutral zone. And we've got no score in this game so far. Off the draw, bouncing puck. Seattle gets it. They've got Chandler Stevenson on the ice. Boy, he's got a couple of Stanley Cups to his credit. A seven-game point scoring streak going into this game tonight. It's provided a lot of leadership for this team in spite of the fact that they haven't been winning. And that's something that's appreciated by the coaching staff here. Inside the Shark zone, a dump in. Wenberg knocked down by Tolvin, but dropped it back. Klingberg throws it out. Eklund feeds on the right to Foley. Lead pass back. It's going to be a breakaway. Eklund moving in, shooting it. Save made. Nice stop by the goaltender Decord, and the rebound gobbled up by Oleksiak, who was right there to close the gap. He headmans out now, and here comes the Kraken attack. It's Stevenson. Oleksiak. Backhand shot right on goal. Save made. In front of the net on the rebound. Stevenson's got it. He back skates away from traffic. Throws it across the rink to the right point. Kept in. Riker Evans the drive. Deflected wide. Lots of action here in the first period. Great chance for William Eklund on the breakaway. And right back the other way, Stevenson combined with Oleksiak to get the chance. Kraken change players. Now it's fed to the front of the net. Good tip there by Gaudreau. Knocked aside by Askarov off the feet from Shane Wright. Wright scampers to the puck on the right wing boards. Flips it back to Evans on the right point. Cross ice. Mahura. Shot. That's a pad save by Askarov. That was a position save. He didn't see that at all, but his pad stopped the puck, and the Sharks able to clear it back out. A dump in on net. Decord's really good with the puck. He fires it all the way up to the Sharks' line. Batted back the other way by San Jose, and a scrum for the play in the neutral zone. Sees it deflected over the short glass and out of action.
3: Early in the shift, Toffoli makes a great pass to Eklund. Gets him in on the breakaway. Unfortunately, can't find the back of the net. And then back down the Shark zone, there's just five or six people standing in front of Askarov, and he cannot see it. So he's just trying to make himself as big as possible, and it did hit him.
2: That's what you got to do sometimes, and that's why the goaltenders work so hard on that butterfly move. You have to be very athletic to do that. And Askarov has been working on that for his whole life. But the thing that he's complemented that now is working with Thomas Spear. He's working on the upper part of his game, too. So he's becoming pretty impenetrable.
3: Well, if I tried to butterfly right now, it would take me 10 minutes to get back up.
2: Well, you've only been retired a couple of years. All of those games in the NHL, lots of experience for you, Owen. Is off the faceoff, we have a penalty coming up, it looks like. Ryan Reeves does not like this one little bit. Let's hear the call.
4: San Jose 75 is 2 minutes for holding the stick.
2: Holding the stick on Ryan Reeves as they drop the puck at 5:30 of this scoreless first period. So the Seattle Kraken will step onto the ice with the man advantage. And they've scored a power play goal in each of their last three games. However, they have not exactly been lighting the lamp a lot on the power play. And it hasn't really mattered because they only have one win in their last 11 games. Let's see how the Sharks' PK holds up here. Vince Dunn takes, gives to Stevenson, walks into the circle, dropped it back to Dunn, right wing feed, and there's a block for Colin Graf off a one-time shot by Beniers. Dunn will try to hold it in, and he does, right side, sends in deep to Eberle in the right corner, to the right wing half-board, Tolvin, back behind the net, Eberle, Tolvin and back to the point now, Dunn, cross ice, Stevenson near side, walks down the boards. Into the circle, throws it across the rink. Tolvanen tips it back. Dunn the shot, right on net. Save made by Askarov. Tolvanen gets the rebound. Back to Dunn again. Feeds left circle. Here's Stevenson walking in. Loses on the stick check to Mukko Madulin. And now it's cleared all the way down by Ty Dellandrea.
3: Sharks did a great job there taking away the passing lanes.
2: Minute 14 to go on that penalty to Ryan Reeves. Holding the stick was the call at 5:30 of this first period. Nothing to score. And here comes the power play for Seattle, moving from right to left. Moving it out, Shane Wright looking on the left. Puck was deflected back. So Frederick Gaudreau throws it back into his own zone. We have a Gaudreau on the ice, and we have a Gaudreau on the ice. Broadcaster's nightmare, Barkley, of course, for the Sharks. Here comes Shane Wright to Frederick Gaudreau. Across the line, he'll exchange with Kako. Kako's behind the net. He's going to get in front of it, you would think, with that big body of his. Frederick Gaudreau stick handling in the corner. Feeds it back toward the point. Riker Evans barely kept it in. Tosses to Shane Wright, top of the left circle. Tried to back it up to the point. Blocked by Barkley Goodrow's stick. But the Kraken get the puck back. Now they lose it. And Iorio, good job, cleared it.
3: Great compete right there for that puck.
2: About 23 seconds to go on the power play. Sharks change quickly. Gaudreau moving in. Toe drag, shoots, save made. Rebound. Backhand shot by Wright underneath the defense from 3 feet out. That's a big save by Askarov to keep the score 0-0. Still 17 seconds left, Owen, on that Reeves penalty.
3: Hey, if they're going to take shots from that angle and the goalie can see it clear, let them take them all day. Askarov's going to make those saves no problem.
2: Well, Joey Decord has made a couple of good stops, too. Stop William Eklund on the breakaway. Tyler Toffoli on a pretty good scoring chance. And that's why it is 0-0. Good goaltending on both ends. Chandler Stephenson takes the faceoff, but the Sharks will win it from him. And Mukka Madulin and Ferraro combine to clear all the way down. 8 seconds left in the Reeves penalty. He'll be getting back onto the ice in a moment. Here is one last rush for the Kraken power play. Dunn leads the way up to the Sharks line. Veers to his right. Throws it in deep. That's it for the penalty. Reeves is back on the ice. Kept in by Larson. Sends behind the San Jose net near corner. Mukka Madulin had it. Lost it, but it's poked out to center and Graf is on it. Here come the Sharks. Veneers pressing him. Graf into the zone. Turning. Looking for Celebrini. That's a great block in front of the net. And Veneers takes off. He's checked a bit by Macklin Celebrini as he moves into the Sharks zone. Dumps in deep. And now we got a line change with Veneers on his way back to the bench. Klingberg long feet ahead. That's intercepted. Ty Cartier moves down the left wing. Toe drag tries the shot. Partially blocked by Klingberg. And the Sharks move out quickly. Three-man attack led by Celebrini. On the right, Graf across the line. Now in front of that by himself. Chernish off the drive. Oh, what a save by DeCord. And the puck is tipped into him on the rebound. Two great chances in the early going for Igor Chernyshov to get his first NHL goal. And two big saves by Joey DeCord.
3: Entering the zone, Celebrini kicks it to the outside. Some great passing there to get an opportunity one-on-one with the goalie. He slips it through, and it's behind the goalie, but for some reason, it just trickles wide. Wow, that was some really, really good passing right there.
2: We've got a break in the action with 11:45 to go in this scoreless first period. This broadcast is coming to you from SAP Center at San Jose. We'll be right back on the San Jose Sharks Audio Network.
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2: 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Arrive early for the Touch a Truck pregame activation right outside of SAP Center, and don't miss the all-arena Zamboni plushie giveaway as the Sharks take on the Dallas Stars. Big game, nice chance for the Sharks to get back at Dallas, and a chance for you to celebrate First Responders. Go to sjsharks.com/tickets and get yours. Off the faceoff, here's Klingberg moving into the right circle. Gets hooked a little bit as he moves in to try to get the shot. That's going to be a penalty on the Seattle Kraken. The time of this call will be 8 minutes and 23 seconds. And so, for the very first time in this game, the Sharks will go on the power play as Ely Tolvanen, not exactly happy with the call against him, steps in for that hooking call.
3: Good pressure from the Sharks right off the draw. Chasing behind the net, makes him rim the puck. Sharks are able to pinch in, take the puck to the net, and eventually gets hooked.
2: Fans get the chop going as the Sharks power play is brought to you by Power Business Technology. Copiers and printers for your office needs. Face-off won by the Sharks. Celebrini will grab it, moves into the left circle, throws to the right side, and it's through the skate of Wenberg, who thought he had it but couldn't quite control it. If he did get it, it would have been a golden chance to score. Instead, it's cleared by Seattle, and the puck is deflected out of play. So, no penalty for delay of game over glass there, even though it came from inside the Seattle zone because it was deflected.
3: That's when you know a team is struggling, when you have time to ice a puck killing and you put it into the benches.
2: Yep. One win in their previous 11 games. Outscored 43-22 in those games. Right now it's nothing-nothing here. Whipped around the boards by the Sharks, Toffoli. Klingberg keeps it in, goes to Wenberg behind the goal line. He got checked, but Toffoli recovers in the corner. Feeds Celebrini, dishes back. Klingberg's got time. Slides to Eklund, left wing boards, now takes it back. Here's Klingberg to Celebrini to the middle. Toffoli, drive! That's blocked by Adam Larson. Rebound kept in. It's Eklund over to Klingberg. Now back to Eklund, who's on the point on the right side. Feeds Celebrini down low on the right corner. Moves into the circle. In front, Toffoli. One-time shot, a block, a broken stick for Larson. The puck poked wide by Wenberg on the rebound. Held in. Broken stick again for one of the Kraken. Larson, the defenseman. Celebrini's going to try to take advantage here as he goes to the middle. Toffoli couldn't get the shot away. Celebrini hustles for it. Gets it loose behind the net. Now Wenberg walking in front, trying to bang it home, but diving on the puck there is DeCord, taking control of the game. That's a good play by the Seattle goaltender, as now we'll have a stoppage and they can get the free stick back to Adam Larson.
3: Seattle's PK is really trying to pressure, which can be effective, but the Sharks are passing the puck around where they cannot get close enough to recover a puck or get a stick on it. The passing is that good right now. If they continue this pressuring, I expect the Sharks to score. It's they're getting opportunities from the clean passes.
2: We've got 57 seconds left in the Tolvin and penalty. Second power play unit stepping on. And we've got Graf, Gaudette, and Chernyshov out there with Skinner and Orlov on the points. Orlov gives it near side. Here's Gaudette walking in, shooting it from the right circle. And that's a relatively routine save there for DeCourt. Saw it all the way with Chernyshov trying to set up in front, but he kind of got boxed out a little bit by Mahura there. Interesting that Jeff Skinner, who has so much experience, missed the last game by coach's decision. Now he's out on the second power play unit, and the coach said that he wants this unit to get pucks to the net. Off the draw, Chernyshov shoots, save made. Rebound, Chernyshov reaching for it, poked it wide. Behind the net, Graf spins it around. Celebrini back out there. Nice dish. Here's Orlov shooting it up high. Pad save to Cord. Rebound settled by Skinner. Goes over to Graf. Slides it back off the skate of Skinner. Too bad. And the Kraken able to shoot one all the way down. That's Frederick Gaudreau who did that. And about 25 seconds left in the power play.
3: Not enough body present in front of the goalie. Goalie seeing the shots right now. You've got some big bodies on the Shark. You got to get someone in front, take the eyes away.
2: Celebrini now twisting and turning in the offensive zone. Tried to backhand it through traffic. It was blocked by Lindgren. Graf sends it back to the corner, but there's Beniers to grab it and clear it. And that'll do it for the penalty as the final seconds ticking off on Tolvanen's call. So both teams are 0-1 on the power play, Owen, and the score is nothing to nothing.
3: Definitely some opportunities on each end, but the goalies are seeing it. And if the goalies are seeing it, these guys are good. They're going to make the saves.
2: Back inside the Kraken end, it's poked out by Seattle. Moving down the right side, it's Beniers moving in now with Eberle. Shooting it off the toe drag. That is a save. And Ryan Reeves knocking down Beniers as he lets that shot go. And the linesman stepping.
0: He scores!
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1: Figure it all out.
2: I wish I was that big when I played.
1: He's 6'4". He's listed at 178 pounds. I think he's bigger than that now.
2: Definitely.
1: But when he fills out with that length he's got, he's going to be a very difficult guy to defend, to play against if you're an offensive player.
2: Well, when you have that length and you make a mistake, you can still reach and recover. So he'll figure that one out.
1: Off the draw, Eberle walks into the circle, checked by Mukha Madulin, now by Wennberg. Eberle against Mukha Madulin, left corner. And falling down to the ice, Eberle actually made the play with the puck, but Ferraro took it away. And with Eklund's help, gets it ahead. And here comes Wennberg. Up the middle of the ice, moves to his left, buys a little time, gains the zone entry, turns away from the check, slides a backhand pass. Ferraro stops it, feeds to Foley, fires one, looking for the deflection. But it was tipped wide, and it ricocheted all the way back into the Shark zone, off of a fallen stick there in the San Jose end. And Ferraro back to get it. Watched there by a forechecking Yanni Newman as the Sharks able to push it out to center ice. Long feed on the right, Gaudette across the line. He's there defended by Larson, so he turns away, stops, tried the shot, blocked by Shane Wright. Wright steals it away, and backhands to the right side. And here comes Ryan Winterton. Lead pass for Wright. That's a great job by Skinner to skate back, get the stick stretched out, work it free. But in the corner, Wright wanted, put it to the front of the net, and there was a shot by Newman right on, save made by Askarov. In the neutral zone, the Sharks settle things down after that quick Seattle chance. The score is nothing-nothing. 8:06 to go in the first period. Skinner, after making that good defensive play on the back check, makes another one at the end of his shift and stops the Seattle rush and heads back for the bench on the change. Dickinson and Iorio are out defensively. Iorio wins the puck on the boards, got it to Gaudette, who angles it out to center. Lindgren checked there by Colin Graf, who just came onto the ice. Now the Sharks can finish up their line change as Delandria pushing and shoving with Melanson on his way back to the San Jose bench. Meanwhile, the puck pushed back to center ice. Uh-oh, a couple of Sharks ran into each other. Could that be a chance? That was Celebrini and Iorio. No harm done as here comes the speedy Chernyshov across the line, moving to his left, has the net! And that's a good defensive play by Lindgren to get a little piece of a stick just as he was trying to poke that puck past Decor. Sharks keep the pressure on. Klingberg throws to the middle of the ice. Turning with the play there. Graf lost it. But a two-minute holding penalty is going to be called here against Seattle as the Sharks making the move in the slot, trying to get in position to shoot, get penalized there. And Jamie Oleksiak, the big behemoth for the Seattle Kraken on defense at 6'7", 252 pounds, goes into the box, and the Sharks will have the power play.
2: Who was that driving to the net?
1: Chernyshov.
2: It was. Great move to the net. It was just inches away from getting to the back door. Defenseman on Seattle just lifted the stick at the last second, but really good effort going to the net.
1: It really was. He's a skilled player, and he's gaining more confidence each time he's out there. A couple of games in the NHL for Igor Chernyshov with 2 assists, and tonight he's had at least 3 chances to score.
2: Yep.
1: Right now in the box, Oleksiak for Seattle. So the Sharks are back on the power business technology power play. Good keep in there by Klingberg. Celebrini moving away from Tolvanen. Tries to backhand down the right boards. Blocked there by Lindgren. And the Kraken clear. Seattle is ranked dead last in the NHL in penalty kill.
2: I noticed that. Try and get take advantage of it.
1: They have given up a power play goal against in 4 of their last 5 games. Can the Sharks score here? So far they haven't. We have a 0-0 deadlock with 6:45 to go in the first. A clear all the way down by Seattle's Larson goes right on net. Why not? It dipped at the last second, but Askarov got the pads on it. The Sharks Celebrini now moves from left to right to center. Across the line, turns away from a check, throws it over around Myers, gets it back now from Klingberg, moves in. Celebrini the shot, high and wide, and it ricochets off those corner boards and all the way out. So Askarov takes a little suitcase Smith-like stroll and taps one up the right side. Gaining the zone there was Celebrini, but the Sharks don't have the puck, so they're going to have to cycle back to the neutral zone with 55 seconds left on the San Jose power play. Klingberg across the line, dropped for Toffoli. Whips one rink wide. Wennberg couldn't play it off the left board, just missed it. And Seattle able to push it clear. So Askarov comes out of his goal to his left, stops the puck, and the second power play unit steps on for the final 40 seconds.

0: San Jose man advantage time. Skinner to center ice, loses on the stick check. Winterton, Celebrini checking it away from him, cycling it back. Chernyshov stick handles, gets up to the blue line, dumps into the right wing corner and gives chase. Goaltender DeCord's good with the puck, but he gave it away to Graf, to Orlov, now to Celebrini. He turns away from the check of Winterton, stick handle, slides it over to Orlov, doesn't have an angle to shoot. Good coverage by Stevenson. Celebrini now trying to feed it over to Skinner. Skinner does get it, but a bad play off the stick. So the Sharks have to go back to center ice. That's pretty much it for the power play. Maybe one more chance here with the final seconds ticking off, but they don't even gain the zone entry now, as the penalty on Oleksiak is over, and he knocks down Graf, who was back skating toward that penalty box. Colin Graf held the puck and pushed it forward, but the Sharks need a change right now with 5:06 left in a scoreless first. Shots are 10 apiece, the Sharks and the Kraken, and the game is all even at 0-0. Here's Kako moving down the left wing side. Big guy skates across the blue line into the corner against Dickinson. Fed behind the net. Veneers is there. Very crafty with the puck. Veneers tries to center it. Gaudette knocked it away. And it'll be Dickinson. And leads it back to Gaudette to center. Here come the Sharks. Down the right side of the ice they come. Across the line, Barkley. Goodrow centers for a breaking Gaudette. But he couldn't negotiate contact there. And the Kraken spin it around. Iorio stepped in front of a pass intended for Kako. Now Gaudette waited for his teammate to come onside. Moves into the offensive zone. And he dropped it back. Barkley Goodrow chips it behind the Seattle Kraken goal. 4:20 to go. First period. The score. Sharks nothing. Kraken nothing. Teams changing as the play goes on. Kako near the end of his shift will dish off to Eberle. Eberle across the line. Takes the long shot. And is turned aside by Askarov. Eberle was trying to change too. So the Sharks will try to use the chance to skate out to center with it. And they do. Eklund down the right. Slips by the Lindgren check. But he had to push the puck a little further forward. He gets it. He sends it from the corner out toward the point. A shot by Ferraro. He was looking for the tip there from Eklund. But Eklund couldn't get a stick on it. Eklund in front. Tip by Toffoli. Wide of the net. Rebound far side of the ice. Wenberg in there with Toffoli. They steal it. And it's Toffoli trying to center it with a backhand play from the left side. Knocked away by the D and cleared out by Newman. He got as far as the Sharks line, but he stepped up to there by Ferraro. 3:35 left in the scoreless first. Teams changing as the play goes on now, as the Kraken will take a Sharks clearing pass. They will regroup at their own blue line. Here comes Seattle with Ben Myers on the ice, sending it forward. A cross-corner dump in off the stick of Delandria, who's on the ice right now. At the moment with Toffoli and Skinner. Now it's kept in by the stick of Evans to the slot. That was a good scoring chance with a man in front of the net in Melanson, but it was chipped away by the goaltender, Askarov. And now he makes a glove save off of Riker Evans on the point. A little pushing and shoving going on. This kid Melanson, a little bit crafty there in front of the goal, likes to push people around, and that's what's going to get him into full-time NHL work. This is only his fifth National Hockey League game this evening. A break in the action. Our broadcast is coming to you from SAP Center at San Jose. It is a 0-0 tie with 3:06 to go in the first. This is the San Jose Sharks Audio Network. 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The event blends elegance, impact, and connection with premier wines, gourmet dinner, and Sharks players and personalities. 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That's always a spectacular event. Everybody loves Sampling with the Sharks, and you will too. Off the faceoff now, Sharks clear it out to center. No score in the first period, less than 3 minutes to go. The San Jose dumps into Kraken territory. Joey DeCord is good at handling the puck, backhanded it around the boards, and the Kraken push it out. It's back at the Sharks' line. Klingberg knocked it ahead. Delandria had to reach out and poke at it. Got it across the blue line, but Gaudette couldn't take it, and the Kraken come back the other way. Here's Shane Wright across the San Jose line. On the left wing side, backhands it down low into the corner. Ryan Winterton checked there by Klingberg. He slides it up the right side, and Skinner protects it just enough to get it out of the zone. Smart play. He knew he wasn't going to control the puck, but he got it out of the zone. That meant the Kraken would have to regroup if they tried to go back in. The Kraken trying to do just that now as they change. Frederick Gaudreau down the left, moving in. Backhand shot save. He gets the rebound and pokes it on goal with a forehand. But Askarov gets it short side and snacks it with that right-handed catching glove.
1: Too deep. He plays the angle properly there. It's just take up as much room as you can. And there's just no room to put the puck in the net. So he just absorbs the puck and freezes it after.
0: Well, right now, Chandler Stevenson is out there with Tolvanen and Gaudreau for Seattle. Dunn and Larson, the top D pair out there for Coach Lane Lambert, and they win the draw. The throw tried to feed it across the ice. Mukha Madula, nice step up, able to get a piece of that, knock it out to center ice, and he basically took away the scoring chance.
1: Well, that's that long reach we talked about.
0: Moving in, Seattle on the right side. Good block by Ferraro there off of Tolvanen. But out of a minute 55 to go in this first period, could be a chance. Gaudreau shoots. Club save made from the right circle there by Askarov. Play call.
1: Listen, we've talked a little bit in between the commercials there about a team when they're struggling and you're taking wrist shots from the top of the circle, outside the dots, and the goalie's looking right at you, looking at the puck, it's going to be really tough to score on those. Whereas I'm watching the Sharks, they have confidence right now. They're driving wide. They're not just throwing at the net. They're turning up and waiting for support coming, and then they're attacking off of that.
0: It's clear that they're having a strategy in the offensive zone to set up chances on Decord, whereas, as you mentioned, the Kraken are just putting shots on goal.
1: Yeah, it's just lack of confidence. That's all it is. Their team is struggling, and they're trying to find ways.
0: Move up the ice. Here's a quick chance for Graf. Long shot right on. Save made there. Rebound. Orloff is in deep. Couldn't get it. Good poke away there by Eberle, taking away a second Shark scoring opportunity. So it's sent down the ice now. No icing on the play. Back to get it done in his own zone. Watched by a forechecking Graf. Sharks have changed the D. Iorio was already on the ice. Orloff still out there on the right side now. He'll go back to get it. He knows the check is coming there from Eberle, who worked it free. Oh, wide open in front. Kako, and a one-time shot. Great save by Askarov with a minute 10 left of the period. That is a spectacular stop right there. Good challenge by Askarov. How did Kako get so wide open? That's the question. They'll figure that out in the intermission when they look at the video. But right now, the Kraken put the play to the net, and a pad save by Askarov. Ryan Reeves picks up and is able to backhand it out to center. Now it's chipped down the ice by Graf on goal. Stopped there by Decord in front of a Seattle net. 44 seconds to go in this first period. And the Kraken, who have had better puck possession these last couple of minutes, able to slide one to center ice. And it was Lindgren and Oleksiak who combined to get it deep. Dickinson behind his net. Stick handles away from the forecheckers. And now starts to move it out himself. Headman's on the left. Nice tip there over to Ostapchuk, who gets it down on goal. Turned aside there by Decord. And the Kraken try to clear, and they barely do. But Ferraro steps in front of that pass. And he backhands off the right wing boards with 15 seconds left deep inside the Kraken end. Can Reeves get it? He keeps it in. Off of the stick of Barkley Goodrow. Ostapchuk in forechecking. Put the bump on his man. Dickinson centers in front. But Barkley Goodrow couldn't get a stick on that. It's taken back by Tolvanen, and that will wind down the first period as the horn sounds at the Shark Tank. Check out the shots on goal, though. As I said, Seattle had better puck possession for the last 5-6 minutes of that period. They ended up outshooting the Sharks 17-12, and that best scoring chance came for Seattle with about a minute 10 to go when Yaroslav Askarov stopped Kakpo Kako.
1: I know they want to outnumber Seattle in the corners, but you cannot leave a man wide open in front just to go support and be an extra guy. The dangerous guy is in front of the net. Guy in the corner is not scoring. Contain him. Do not leave the guy in the slot wide open for a glorious chance. And Askarov comes up with a big save.
0: At the end of the first period here at SAP Center at San Jose, the score, the San Jose Sharks nothing, and the Seattle Kraken nothing. Stand by. We got a guest coming from the dressing room next on the San Jose Sharks Audio Network. Welcome back to SAP Center at San Jose. I'm Dan Rusinowski along with Owen Nolan. We're between periods one and two. Exciting hockey. So far, it is a scoreless tie between the Sharks and the Seattle Kraken. Let's go to the San Jose dressing room where William Eklund is standing by. William, you guys had some really good chances to score. You had a breakaway in the offensive zone. Just tell us what you thought about the way the action went in the first period.
2: Yeah, you know, it's good action. Yeah, a little more for our side, but also we had to, you know, tied it up a little bit back there and help Askey.
0: Yeah, that's the part I was going to ask you about. A minute 10 to go in the period, we saw Kapo Kako was wide open in front, and Askey made a gigantic save on that. When you're trying to get numbers and kind of swarm in the corner, you have to pay attention to the front. How do you balance that?
2: Yeah, you know, you got to say some, be smart. Sometimes you got to be smart in front of your net, and I know you want to go on the offensive zone, but stay a little bit more in the zone, and go from there.
1: Hey, it's Owen up top. So you know you're playing against Seattle. The team is struggling. They're 1-9 in their last 10 games. What is the locker room like? Are guys not respecting the other team, or are they focused, ready to play?
2: Yeah, they're focused, ready to play. You know, every team in this league is good. You know, you can't take any days off. So we just got to be really good out there. They're a good hockey team. So, yeah, I guess going to go from there.
1: Perfect.
0: Let's look ahead to the second period. Where do you want to tweak things in the way you're playing, and what do you have to focus on?
2: You know, be a little more smarter in our own end, and, you know, in their end, be around their net a little more, and, you know, scoring those chances.
0: Well, make sure you do that. Keep up the good work. I know you had some good chances in the first. You'll get more in the second. Thanks, William.
2: Thank you.
0: That is William Eklund of the San Jose Sharks, who are all even, nothing-nothing, against the Seattle Kraken after 20 minutes of exciting hockey at SAP Center at San Jose. We'll come back right after this on the San Jose Sharks Audio Network.
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0: It's time for the second period here at SAP Center at San Jose. I'm Dan Marusinowski along with Owen Nolan. Great to have you with us here at the Shark Tank for another great Saturday night tilt between two Pacific Division rivals, the final meeting of the regular season series, and only the third between the Sharks and the Seattle Kraken. First intermission summary, no scoring for either side. Penalties in the first period. Ryan Reeves got a holding the stick call he didn't like at 5:30. Then Eli Tolvanen got a hooking call he didn't like at 8:23. Jamie Oleksiak a holding call at 12:44. And no sign as to whether he liked it or not. But Sharks are 0-2 on the power play. And Seattle 0-1. I'm wondering whether special teams are going to play a role here in the second.
1: Third. I'm just wondering if you ever met anyone who likes taking or likes their penalty that they get accused for.
0: I don't think so. That's like Pete Stemkowski was talking about it once. He said they were in the locker room, and he said that this guy said, well, this guy doesn't like to get hit. He got up and said, well, who does?
1: Yeah, exactly. Exactly.
0: Well, we got a face-off coming up at center ice here. The Sharks, after this game, will travel to Las Vegas. We'll be on the air in the entertainment capital of the world starting at 6:30 on Tuesday. That'll be the final game before the Christmas break as the Sharks take on the Golden Knights. We hope everybody has a healthy, happy, and wonderful Christmas holiday. We also wish all of those celebrating Hanukkah the very best during this time and all the holidays that are being celebrated at this time of the year. Face off at center ice, and we are underway in the second period. San Jose Sharks even 0-0, but here comes Colin Graf intercepting a puck coming across the line. Kaapo Kakko applies the stick check, doesn't allow Graf to make the play, and so the Kraken throw it all the way down into the Sharks' end. Askarov played it off to the left. Kakko bothered Orlov, but he fed it back. Lead pass by Klingberg, and here comes Celebrini across the line. Dropped it back. Orlov tried to one-time that, but the puck just exited the zone as he arrived on the scene to shoot that, so it is an offside called against San Jose, but a good idea by Macklin Celebrini.
1: So we're talking about confidence between one team and the other. And even though it's Celebrini and he's got a ton of confidence, he drives down low. He doesn't just flip one at the net. He actually backpasses it, tries to get to the point. It was barely offside, but he's waiting for help, and he's making the right plays.
0: Wennberg steps onto the ice along with William Eklund and Tyler Toffoli. They had some good chances in the first. Wennberg, a one-time Seattle Kraken member, throws the face-off back, and the Sharks' Toffoli got bumped there by Lindgren, but he pushed the puck forward. He's going to have to play it back at center, though. Ferraro takes his pass, puts it off the stick of Eklund's backhand and into the offensive zone. There's Toffoli, forecheck, tries to center it out in front. He tried to wrap that off of the goaltender's stick and in at the short side. It deflected in front, but the Sharks, unfortunately, couldn't get the shot toward the net. They keep it in, though. Ferraro, the shot toward the goal with Wennberg setting up the screen in front. It's a pretty nice grab by Joey Decord. Like Askarov, he's putting his body in position where it's just going to hit him, and it hit his glove, and he made the save.
1: Yeah, that's the key. When you're taking those long point shots, or any shot for that matter, you want to get in front of the goalie, get in front of his eyes so he can't see it. So even though there's not a lot of velocity on the shot or wrist shot or whatever coming from far out, if the goalie can't see it, there's a chance it can go in. But goalies are playing big. They're trying to get around and find a way to hit them.
0: Wennberg goes up against Shane Wright, who steps onto the ice for Seattle to go against the Sharks center. And Wright wins the draw there. For a second, I thought they were going to blow it dead, but here comes the Kraken down the left side. Across the line comes Myers with speed into the Sharks zone. And that long reach of Mukko Madulin forced him to the outside and kept him away from penetrating into a good shooting position. Kraken keep it in, though. Sent around the boards to the far corner of the Sharks' end. There's Mukko Madulin again to rim it around. And it's out of the zone now. And a play for it at the near side. Eklund poked it backwards, and the Sharks take over as Mukko Madulin sends a pass ahead. But it is too far for a stretching Wennberg to get it. And and so it is going to be icing against the Sharks. And that's one of those little plays that Mooka Madulin's just got to bear down on, I think.
1: Yeah, it's just about making a quality pass and being able to get the puck in the opposite zone. But that faceoff, I thought the whistle was going to go too. I was like, did I just see that? It was like so nonchalant the way they wanted to draw.
0: Well, let's see how that'll be in the Sharks' end now. Right side of Askarov. Nothing to score. Minute 31 gone by in the second period here at SAP Center. Veneers is out there with Eberle and Kako for the Kraken against Wennberg. Veneers wins the draw. Larson gets it from Dunn and slides it down the wing. Good pressure there from William Eklund and Toffoli, but the Kraken managed to poke it back behind the Sharks' net. The scrum for it there. Worked loose. Kako backhands up left point. Held in, reversed by Dunn. Behind the net, there's Eberle. Twists over to the near side. Angle shot there, right on goal from the right corner by Larson. It's a save made pretty alertly by Askarov. Held in. Kako against Mooka Madulin one-on-one. Big Mook put the body against him and did not allow him to shoot, but the Kraken again keep it in. Here's Dunn walking to the circle, shooting the puck. Save made. Where is it? It's underneath Askarov, and he drops down to the ice and stopped it.
1: A little late on moving the Kraken's players out of the position there. One stayed in front, got in the eyes of Askarov. Hit Askarov. He wasn't sure where it went, but it ended up underneath him.
0: Bottom line is, if you're not sure where it is, just make sure it's in front of you somewhere instead of in backing.
1: Yes, absolutely.
0: He managed to put the stick down there behind his goalie pad just in case the puck was going to trickle through, and it did not do so.
1: But Seattle's doing the smart thing, right? They're not trying to get fancy about it. They're trying to get bodies in front of the net, and they're just throwing it there, and they're competing in front, trying to get a rebound and put it in the net.
0: Right now, Frederick Gaudreau, who had five shots on net in the first period, steps in, loses the draw to Ty Dellandrea, and the Sharks exit the zone with it. Racing for the puck there with bouncer there. Skinner couldn't handle it. If he gets that, he gets a good scoring chance breaking into the offensive zone. Instead, he goes into forecheck. Bodies up his man there in the corner. Gaudette feeds Dellandrea behind the goal line. He walks away from Mahura. He's got the puck on his forehand. Reverses it around underneath the backside of a net. Good keep in there by Dickinson, but Skinner lost it. Good effort by Gaudreau. Feeds it out for Seattle. And so the Sharks skate back to their own blue line to get things reorganized. The deep pair of Iorio and Dickinson send it forward. Here's Gaudette down the right. Lead pass off the stick of Skinner. In front, a little shot there by Iorio jumping in high and wide of the net. Now Vinny Iorio's in deep in the right corner, just like a forward. Knows the check is coming from Mahura. Works it underneath him. Now it's Dellandrea behind the goal line, but applying the check there, Gaudreau. Dellandrea spins off of that. The puck comes around, and Dickinson sends it back into the corner, right side of Decord. A fight for it there. There's that big Alexiak against the much smaller Dellandrea, but Ty worked it free. Dickinson on the point, slides to Iorio, moves it to the middle, dropped it off, gets it back, takes the shot. That is a good block by Tolvanen, but a good keep-in too by Iorio. Ryan Reeves is on the ice for the Sharks. He moves it up almost out of the zone, and at the last second, he chopped it into the corner. A bouncing puck. Reeves with the hit, trying to get the play. It came back to Iorio. Thought about shooting, went to the left, and here's Orlov shooting. It tipped in front by Reeves, just wide of the goal. Rebound, good keep in by Orlov, but nope, it's deflected back by Tolvanen. And in the neutral zone, Vinny Iorio will just wrap it in. And the Sharks will make a defensive change here as they want to get Iorio off and Klingberg on. Three-man attack for the Kraken, but they get to center ice. Gloved on the dump in there by Askarov. He scooped it off to the left, and Orlov and Klingberg will start to move it out. Nothing to score here in the second period. A dump in by the Sharks from center is handled easily by Decord side of the goal. It's like another defenseman out there with the puck. Spun it around, and at center ice, it's pushed into the Sharks zone there by the Kraken. Little drop there by Celebrini looked pretty nice. Now it's put off the left boards over to Chernyshov by Graf. He turns in the offensive end, goes to Orlov. Now to Celebrini in front, off of Graf, and it went off the crease and wide. Chernyshov had the net, and he missed the open goal. Rebound kept in. Klingberg, Celebrini in front, off the stick of Graf. He tried to go back to the point. Good coverage by Winterton to get his stick to block that. Ryan Winterton moves to center ice. Orlov close to an interference call, but he didn't do it, and the Sharks move back the other way. Chernyshov across the line, looks for Celebrini, puts on the brakes, twists and turns away from Karche, who lost his stick on the play. Celebrini throws to the front of the net, just wide of the goal. The Sharks keep the pressure on. Looks like the stick is back for Karche. On the far side of the ice, in deep, Larson behind his own goal. Larson's on the ice whenever Celebrini is. It's right now Graf in the corner, goes behind the net, sandwiched by a combination of Evans and Larson, but he worked it free. Lukumadulin and Celebrini now making the move. Celebrini, but Meyer stepped up and chipped it out to center ice. Wow, how competitive is Celebrini getting back after losing the puck? It's almost as if he was mad that he lost the puck on the stick check, and he got it back for the Sharks.
1: These last few shifts, I mean, the Sharks have been like piranha. They're just on the puck everywhere.
0: Behind the San Jose goal line, cracking into forecheck there. Melanson, the hit on Mukhamadulin, but he took the check, made the play up the right boards. Now streaking for it. Ekman skated through the puck. Otherwise, he would have had a chance. Matty Beniers took advantage of that and scoops it back behind his own net, but stolen back by Eklund. He's looking for Wenberg. He pokes it out of the zone, but the Sharks have puck possession. Dickinson, a soft pass off the boards, intercepted. And now Beniers, who took that puck away, slips by the checking attempt there of Dickinson. Getting back to help out, though, was Wenberg. Slowed things down, and Dickinson has control with Wenberg at the near side of the Sharks zone. Flipped it ahead. Eklund couldn't quite reach it. This line probably has to get off the ice in a second. Adam Gaudette's already out there. Here comes Eberle down the right for Seattle. Into the Shark zone. Influenced to the outside by Dickinson. Bodied him up, but Eberle rimmed it around. Now gets it back. Behind the goal line. Dickinson bodying him up. Work free. Nice defensive play by Dickinson. And Iorio came over to provide support. Skates up ice. A lead for Eklund. On the left. Takes it across the line. Centering feed. Off of the day. Defense for Seattle. And it'll be kept, pushed out to center ice now by the Kraken. Can the Sharks get it? Uh-oh, kick backwards by Celebrini. Wrong direction. Moving in. The Kraken score! That's Tolvanen, who took that puck away from Celebrini's kick. Moved down the middle of the ice. And with a hard wrist shot, beats Askarov at 6:52 of the second period to give the Seattle Kraken the 1-0 lead.
1: That just shows how tough this league is for... It had to be at least 5 minutes. The Sharks were in Seattle zone. Every loose puck, they were covered. They battled. And then one turnover, one shot the other way, and it's in the net.
0: And the way it happened, too, doesn't happen often. It was right at his own blue line. Macklin Celebrini tried to kick the puck, and he basically put it right on the stick of a turning Tolvanen. Moved across the line with Iorio defending. I don't think it went off of Iorio's stick. I think it went straight in. But
1: I think,
0: boy,
1: it was a clean shot.
0: Yeah, it looked to me that way to me, too. But Vinny Iorio gave his due best to try to influence that play on the broken maneuver. So right now, it's a 1-0 Seattle lead. Kraken move back into the Sharks zone. Next shift after a goal against is very important. And the Sharks looking to make the play, but they watch as Seattle misfires, and it's all the way back to the Seattle blue line. It's been like this since about the 15-minute mark of the first period. Seattle has had better puck possession. Just, you know, the Sharks were pouncing on it in the early going.
1: Yeah.
0: But here it's Seattle holding onto the puck.
1: I noticed right up to that last 5 minutes or so.
0: Bet out now at center ice. Klingberg at the red line. Shoots one in. Make that the blue line. Orlov holds onto it. Feeds it back behind the net. Barkley Goodrow's got it in front to Reeves. He holds it. He stick handles. He centers underneath the goaltender. Wide. Rebound fired wide by Orlov. And it's out of the zone. So close. So you were saying?
1: Yes. Seattle's had the puck, but that last 5 minutes of Sharks' possession, it was shot to the net, recover the puck, back to the point, shot to the net. I mean, they were playing some really good hockey there. And then one bad break, and it goes in the net. It's unfortunate. Hopefully it doesn't bring them down too much.
0: Well, it hasn't hurt them a lot this year. They've been very determined. It's now a centering play by Newman. Goes out to the front of the goal. The Sharks pounce on the puck with numbers, and Delandria, good effort, lugs it up the middle, gets it all the way up to the blue line. Skinner trying to get it. Now Delandria finishing his check. Skinner gets it back, moves it across the line, stick handles, tries to make his play through the defense, but he's knocked down. Good body check there by Riker Evans, and the Kraken will be able to clear it back out. All the way back to the Sharks line. Crowd quieted a little bit here as the score is 1-0 Seattle. Here comes Mukhamadulin across the line. Shoots one right on goal. Easy scoop save there for Decord. We've got a break in the action with 8:45 gone by in period number two. Tonight's game is coming to you from SAP Center at San Jose with the score. The Kraken 1, the Sharks nothing. This is the San Jose Sharks Audio Network. 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Well, we've got a Seattle Kraken 1-0 lead. Unassisted goal by Eli Tolvin in his fifth of the season at 6:51 of this second period. So far, the shots 22-15 in favor of Seattle. And the Sharks just looking to get an equalizer here and wear down the Kraken. Wennberg gets the faceoff, but Larson keeps it away from Eklund. That's why the Kraken win that draw, because of Larson's good battle in the 50-50. Kraken skate to center ice. Little dump in there by Chandler Stevenson. He's got a 7-game point scoring streak. Looking for it in front of a net, but it was deflected away by Askarov's big goalie stick. And the puck's back out to center ice. Wennberg flicks in from the red line. In the left corner of the Kraken zone. Dunn back to get it for Seattle with Stevenson. He banked it forward. Freddie Gaudreau has it on the left wing side for the Kraken. He's up to the Sharks line. Dumps in. In deep there. Larson lost the puck. Now he's going to have to get back as Wennberg will circle back. Problem with this is the Sharks work hard to get the puck back, and now this group is at the end of their shift. They got to get off the ice. So they just bounce it up to the blue line, and that gives the Kraken a free chance to get down the left, and they do with Kako into the zone. Now Beniers shoots. That's deflected off of the goalie glove of Askarov. It went wide. Turnover. And the Sharks take over. Graf sends it across the rink. Here's Ferraro jumping up. He has a man on the right. Graf moving on the defense. Cutting in front. Backhand shot. Great save by Decord. And a penalty is coming up to Seattle as well, as Colin Graf and Mario Ferraro combining on a great scoring chance.
1: That's how it's done. Kick the puck to the middle and then drive wide. Kick it back outside and then take it to the net.
0: 2-minute slashing call being issued to Ryan Lindgren of the Kraken. That was on Graf making that move on the right wing side. I guess Lindgren thought that was the only thing he could do, because Graf was moving in and he had a good scoring chance anyway at 9:53. So here we are in the second period. The Sharks are back on the Power Business Technology power play. As I said in the first intermission, Owen, maybe this special team situation could tilt the Sharks' way, as Seattle is ranked number 32 in the league out of 32 teams. Penalty kill.
1: Need to take advantage of that.
0: Off the faceoff, shot to the net by Klingberg. Stopped, and that's a perfect cover by Decord. Alex Wennberg was right there if there was any sort of a rebound, but Decord totally controlled that, held on.
1: Yeah, maybe wait a second more, get better body position in front of the goalie.
0: Wennberg against Gaudreau on this face-off. Frederick Gaudreau wins it, but stolen behind the net by Toffoli. Centers in front. Deflected away. Kept in by the Sharks. Their power play unit is out there. Here's Celebrini sliding down behind the net. Takes it back on the right circle from Wennberg. Across the ice. Toffoli. One-time shot. Good save by Decord. Kept in right boards. Celebrini and Wennberg playing catch with it. Celebrini moves it to Wennberg down low. He stick handles away from Larson to Celebrini. Now to Klingberg. Left circle. Back to Celebrini. Over to Toffoli. In front of Eklund was there, but he fans on the shot. And the Kraken clear.
1: Some great movement on the power play. They're just inches away from making this thing work.
0: Down to a minute 17 left on the Lindgren penalty. This is the third Sharks power play of this game. Here's Macklin Celebrini on the attack. Moving right to left. Crosses the line. Gives to Wennberg on the left boards. Moves down into the corner. Then back passes near side to Klingberg. Now to Eklund in the left corner. Eklund moving up to the half boards. Exchanges with Wennberg. Moves into the circle. Shoots one. Blocked. Klingberg winds up. Blasts one. And it's high. And it's up into the netting. Back behind the goaltender Decor.
1: Did that hit the crossbar?
0: Must have. Hit something on its way in. And I'm not sure if it was deflected by a defender or if it did hit the crossbar and ricochet out, but it hit the netting back behind the goal line. So, good chance for Klingberg. 53 seconds left in the penalty on Lindgren. Second power play and it steps on for San Jose. Off the faceoff. That's Skinner getting it back. He returns with Orloff. Skinner into the left circle. Shoots one. Save made. Covered up there by Decord. And Jeff Skinner, just getting back in the lineup, was told by his coaches, when you get on the ice on this second power play unit, you only have a few seconds, less than a minute usually. Just get as many chances to the net as you can. And that's what he tried to do there.
1: Absolutely. Pucks in the net are never a bad thing, but you still want to get that presence in front of the goalie. You can see in the video here, they're standing off to the side. It's easy saves for the goalie.
0: So we think that that puck did hit either the post or the crossbar for Klingberg as it ricocheted out a little earlier. Final seconds of the power play ticking off. 35 to go. Here's Celebrini shooting it. Save made. Score! Adam Gaudette's in front of a net. And he wins that little 50-50 battle with Oleksiak in front of the goal. And Gaudette is able to bang it in. to tie this contest 1-1. And there it is, a power play goal for Adam Gaudette. And the Sharks have evened things up with Gaudette's eighth of the season.
1: There's the difference. Last power play, guy is not in front of the goalie. This power play, guy is dead center in front of the goalie. Simple shot to the net, banging around, competing, put the rebounds in.
0: Now Chernyshov and Gaudette were both in front of the goal. And that's a great battle win there for Gaudette against the much bigger Jamie Oleksiak. Got a stick free and poked it home. The irony of that little 50-50 battle is that Adam Gaudette is a product of Northeastern University. And Jamie Oleksiak also spent a little time. And amazingly enough, ended up in the OHL. He was all set to be at Northeastern for 4 years, I think, but ended up going to the OHL. So, here we go. Riker Evans moves back inside the Seattle zone. Sharks 1, Kraken 1. Adam Gaudette getting credit for the tying goal, and now we get a hand pass, looks like, against the San Jose Sharks in the offensive end. And Kaapo Kakko getting up a little bit slowly here in that little collision along the far board. So we've got a break in the action. It is a 1-1 tie, and we'll be back on the San Jose Sharks Audio Network. Adam Gaudette, his eighth goal of the season, assisted by Igor Chernyshov and Macklin Celebrini on the power play. A 1-1 tie at 11:22 of the second period. Igor Chernyshov in his third NHL game. He's got three assists. I think he might be sticking around for a little while, the way this kid's playing.
1: He looked good, especially I liked the move he did in the first period where he drove hard to the net. A little unlucky there from putting it in, but he's having a solid game for sure.
0: Adam Gaudette getting his second power play goal of the season, ending his seven-game goalless drought. First goal in eight games played. And as I was saying, he won the 50-50 battle with Jamie Oleksiak. Both guys went to Northeastern and played hockey at Matthews Arena. That arena just got closed down for Northeastern a couple of days ago after over 100 years in service of the sport. Back to action. Kraken going into the Shark zone. Melanson, big hit there on Dickinson. Took that check. Puck comes free back behind the net. Dickinson and Melanson with a big scrum with a couple of other players fighting and battling for the puck. Dickinson has it. Holds it. He turns back away from Melanson. Turns now to the right. Slips it up to Goodrow. That's a play off the boards. Ostapchuk, though, couldn't handle it. And it ricocheted backwards. Dickinson put it off the corner boards as he's hit by Karche. Shark skating right to left. Ostapchuk, lead down the left. Here comes Goodrow across the line. Rims it around. Now he's looking for it back behind the net. But that return feed from Iorio had a little too much steam on it, and he just couldn't quite control it. Instead, Melanson gets it back for Seattle at center. He backhands into the Shark zone. Team's making changes as the play goes on, as Iorio and Dickinson on the ice just play catch with it until the fresh skaters come on. The seemingly giveaway by Dickinson. Here comes Wright moving in, shooting it. Stick save made by Askarov. Rebound gloved out of the air by Dickinson. That was dangerous. And I'm sure Dickinson will have a little chat with assistant coach Doug Huda once this shift is over. Right now, he's trying to keep the pressure on and keep his man to the outside. That is Newman, who put it out to the front of the net. Winterton got the angle on goal. Stick save made by Askarov. Now scooting out of the zone is Colin Graf. Make sure he's at the red line before chipping it all the way down. Dickinson can't get off the ice fast enough.
1: Well, he's trying to make a play, but nothing's available. And the problem he got into is he stopped moving his feet. You've got to be able to move your feet and make a pass.
0: Right now, the Sharks in the offensive zone. Here's Klingberg shooting it through traffic. Save made by Decord. Rebound picked up. Nice keep in there by the Sharks. Chernyshov. Finally, he's checked away by Winterton. I'm telling you, this kid Chernyshov has a good head for the game. He's in the right spot all the time. Right now, back to action on the ice. Sharks handled it at their own blue line. 6 minutes to play, second period, here at SAP Center. 1-1 the score. Tolvanen and Gaudette have exchanged passes, exchanged goals, that is. Now it's icing coming up against Joey Decord, who fired that puck himself the length of the surface. What do you think he's doing? He's practicing for an empty net situation later in the game? What the heck was that?
1: There was no one even close to that. I'm not sure what he was doing. That's when you get in trouble. Goalies try and overplay the puck. They think. I mean, some of them are really good with the puck, but when they overplay it or overthink it, it usually backfires.
0: Nedeljkovic got in trouble last game, and he's been handling the puck, but wrong time, wrong moment. It happens. Off the faceoff, Delandria fans on the puck as he's body checked hard down to the ice by Lindgren. Ty Delandria getting up a little bit slowly. We'll keep our eye on him. He's going to stay in the fray as the cleared puck out to center ice goes to the Sharks' line for Seattle. Skinner takes it back, moves up the middle of the ice. He's looking for Delandria, who's skating for the puck down the left wing. Bodied up there by Mahura as he pokes one in. And Kraken send it around the far boards. Gaudreau tried to clear it out, couldn't do it. Good pinch by Mukko Madulin, kept it in play. And now it's Skinner and Delandria poking at the puck. Delandria just all over it here. Now it's Gaudette trying to spin it in deep. Got it around the boards. And it'll be picked back up by Seattle there. Will they get it out? No. Good keep in by Ferraro. Now Wenberg's on the ice. He moves in, throws it across the rink. A one-time shot by Eklund. That is a great save by Decord. Kept in now on the rebound. Gaudette, Ferraro, back to the point. Quick shot from the right side by Dickinson is blocked on its way in. That was Tolvanen who might have gotten his skates on that. Instead, it pops around the boards near side. And Gaudreau for Seattle. Clears to center ice. Priorio back there. Leads to Foley. Breaks up the right. Picks up speed. Moves in. Shoots one. Wide of an net. Dickinson kicks it forward. Toffoli keeps it in. Slides it over across the rink to the right wing boards. And there's Wenberg. Back to the point. Dickinson down low. Toffoli tipped it toward the goal. Didn't get all of it. He was trying to get it over to Eklund. But Eklund goes into the corner. Wenberg now walking behind the Seattle net. Now over far side. Shot by Iorio. Wide. Kept in by Dickinson. Goes to the middle of the ice. Wenberg can't shoot it. Good coverage by Gaudreau. He'll drop instead for Eklund, who scoots behind the net. Centering attempt. That'll be intercepted and cleared all the way down by Stevenson. This will not be icing. Oh, yes, it will be. Good job by Iorio to get back here to ensure that the play was blown dead.
1: This is what happens when you are constantly pressuring another team in their end zone. They can't even make a clean pass out. They just have to chip it. And when they chip it, it gives the Sharks possession of the puck, regroup, and go right back on the attack.
0: And the faceoff will be deep inside the Kraken end. So all these Kraken players have to stay out there after the icing. Celebrini is out there with Graf and Chernyshov, as you'd expect in that scenario. Orloff and Klingberg on defense. It'll be Frederick Gaudreau in the circle against Celebrini. Right side of Decord. Gaudreau's a pretty good faceoff man. He wins that draw. And the Kraken able to chip it out, and it's all the way down. Will it be another icing? No, that's a good clear by Kako. So that means the coaching staff of Seattle can change players and get fresh guys out there. Knocked down the ice by Graf inside the Seattle zone. Behind the net, Decord handled it. Dunn fed it ahead. Kako on the right. Getting checked by Orloff as the puck comes to the Sharks' line. And scooting back defensively to get there first with Celebrini. Puts the puck right on the tape on the right side for Chernyshov. Gains the offensive end, protects the puck, hands off to Macklin Celebrini, moving into the corner, tried to feed it to Graf, the puck was deflected. Celebrini gets it back, Chernyshov down low, Graf throwing it back to the point, here's a chance, Orloff, the shot, oh, Celebrini had a stick there, couldn't quite get the stick on it, otherwise that might have been in. Instead, it's on the left boards, Celebrini in the forecheck there against Larson. Larson grabs it though, uses the boards and glass to wrap it down the ice. That's another icing call against Seattle.
1: That's that desperation. They are getting exhausted down there because the Sharks are shooting, recovering puck. They're just out hustling them right now.
0: Well, that's what you want, especially in the middle period, which is always a very challenging one. Right now, the faceoff coming up deep inside the Seattle zone. Right side of Joey Decord, who has been pretty solid in goal for the Seattle Kraken. Same thing on the other side for Yaroslav Askarov. Goals in the second, Tolvanen's fifth. Gaudette on the power play, his eighth of the season. Wenberg wins the draw cleanly. Ferraro on the point, slides it over to Mukko Madulin. Backhands down low and deep, but Decord's going to play that up the right side. Mukko Madulin kept it in, chipped it on one knee into the corner, and Eklund takes it behind the net. Slides to Wenberg, back to the point. Ferraro backskates, stops, shoots, blocked by Beniers. Wenberg takes the rebound, walks into the circle, drops it over near side to Foley, back to the point. Ferraro the drive, it hit his own teammate Eklund. It's in front of the goal. Eklund getting up slowly, as right now at the near side, it's picked back up by Wenberg and Ferraro. Ferraro walks down the left wing, throws it across the rink. Mukko Madulin back passes it. Wenberg couldn't shoot it. He tried to return feed it, but after all of that work, Seattle finally takes over. Let's take a look at Eklund as he moves back to the bench. I think he's going to skate it off and he'll be okay. It's a heck of a play. You got to have traffic in front of the goal. Unfortunately, the shot hit him.
1: Double-edged sword. You need a screen, and sometimes it hurts standing there.
0: Yep. As they say, pay the price for victory. Success only becomes before work in the dictionary. not anywhere else. Fed out to center ice. Here's a chance for Reeves, one on three. He just chips it off the right boards and goes into the corner with two guys and hammers them both, Evans and Oleksiak, into the boards. Now to the point. A quick shot there by Iorio, blocked by the Kraken and cleared off the left boards. Not far enough for icing, so the Kraken will change. A lead pass up ice by Dickinson. Here's Ostapchuk. Now to Goodrow. Across the ice. Looks for Iorio breaking in. Pass behind him. But Vinny reaches it. Feeds into the corner. There's Ostapchuk trying to center it. And it's off of a stick and came all the way across the ice. That's where Gaudette angles it. But it hit the glass, went up in the air, and hit the netting back behind the goaltender in the corner. So we've got a break in the action with 1:27 to go in the second period. And it's an exciting game. The shots are 24 apiece for the Sharks in Seattle. The score, the Sharks won, the Kraken won. This is the San Jose Sharks Audio Network. Ring in the new year at the Tank. 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Fans having a good time tonight on this 20th of December. Off the faceoff. Kraken win it in their own zone. Done. Long feed there for Tolvin and too far. Kind of got stepped up to by Orloff, and so no icing is the call there. Sharks able to flip it from their own zone out to the red line, but Dunn scoots back to get it. Watched by Chernyshov. Fed it off to the left side. Larson shoots into the Sharks' end. A bouncer, left side of the goal. Poked at, but a whistle. Somebody batted it down with a stick above the high stick above the shoulder, I should say. So the referee, in this case, Francois Saint-Laurent, says that the faceoff will be inside the Seattle zone.
1: You couldn't wait to say that name.
0: That is the French version of where I went to college. St. Lawrence University, Canton, New York. Saint-Laurent. You heard a lot of that language when you were in Quebec, didn't you?
1: I did.
0: Colisée was a fun place to call a game.
1: Certainly was.
0: Best hot dogs in the league, too.
1: You got that. The Chancho.
0: The Chancho. Back to action here. 1-1 the score. Glove down by Newman. Slides it back. Taken away there by Chernyshov, and he scoots off with the puck 1-on-3. Down the left. Cross the line. Puts on the brakes. Waits for help. Turns. Throws it back to Orloff on the point. Cross ice. Right side. There's Klingberg holding on. Looks for Celebrini behind the net, but they couldn't get contact. Orloff kept it in with Graf's help. He whips a backhander down the boards, but Larson read that. Got in the way as it was on the route to get to Celebrini. Instead, Larson fed it over. Now the puck is checked aside by Graf. Gets a little piece of his man right, but the Kraken pick up and send a long pass up. Larson and Newman dumps in from the Sharks' line, and Winterton is in the offensive zone. Sharks get numbers back there, though. Orloff and Delandrie getting back and hustle to it. Good play by Delandrie to get it around, and here come the Sharks again. Skinner across the line, trying the shot, blocked in front of the net, and the final seconds ticking off here in the second period. It'll be stopped in front of the goal by Decord. And that'll do it, but the Sharks once again stuck to their game plan, continued to press hard, and they basically outplayed the Kraken for much of this second frame, and they end up trading goals, so it's 1-1 after two.
1: That's the way it goes sometimes. You play your opponent, and the results are you're losing or you're tied. It's not in your favor, but you're outplaying them. Stick with the program. You will break through. I mean, Seattle hardly spent any time in the Sharks zone there. They did get one goal, but the presence was mostly in the Kraken's end, and just stay with it. They'll get a few here.
0: Goals in the second period. Ilya Tolvin in his fifth of the season at 6:51, even strength, unassisted. And then on the power play, Adam Gaudette, his eighth of the season, ending a seven-game goalless drought at 11:22, assisted by Igor Chernyshov and Macklin Celebrini. Sharks outshot the Kraken 12-7 in the second period. The totals for the game so far. After 40 minutes of hockey, the Sharks have 24 shots on goal, and the Kraken also have 24. Stay with us on the San Jose Sharks Audio Network.
4: 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We're connecting you to more than 30 years of Sharks hockey. Let's go beyond the numbers.
0: When you look at the numbers for any NHL team, you have to do some analytics, and certainly that's become a bigger part of the sport over the course of the last several years. The analytics for the Seattle Kraken do not look all that great. In fact, they are 1-9-1 in their last 11 games. They've been outscored 43 goals to 22 in those contests. And ever since November 23rd, when they sat in fifth place overall in the Western Conference, they have plummeted to the bottom of the Pacific Division and to 15th position in the Western Conference. They were outshot 46-23 by Calgary on Thursday and lost that game 4-2. It has been a tough, tough time for a team that just traded Mason Marchment yesterday to the Columbus Blue Jackets for a couple of draft picks and has injuries to players like Jared McCann and Jaden Schwartz and Brandon Montour and Berkeley Catton and Matt Murray and several others during the course of the year. So how do you maximize your opportunities against a team like this that's absolutely desperate and comes in to SAP Center needing a victory? Well, Ryan Warshawski talked about what he thought is the best way.
5: I think our team speed, I think when we play quick, you know, coming out of our own end and then through the neutral zone when we play fast. We've seen that here lately, too. We can get on teams, and I think we did a good job of that when we've played them. Even the one, the second one there, we lost. You know, we had moments in the second period where we got our transition going. So that would be a big key tonight. And slowing down, they're a rush team. They can get on the rush. They can go. So we got to make sure we're aware we get numbers back.
0: The Sharks don't necessarily have a lot of speed burners on the team, but they make decisions quickly, and that makes them a faster club when everything is clicking. The one guy who can skate is Jeff Skinner. He missed the last game after playing in his 1,100th NHL game against Calgary on Tuesday, and the coaches decided to hold him out. Part of the reason is he has no goals and one assist in his last 10 games before he entered the fray this evening against the Kraken. How do you get more out of Skinner? Well, head coach Ryan Warshawski had some thoughts on that topic as well.
5: Yeah, I think it comes to the way we want to play with our structure and having good details and good habits. And, you know, I think this is, you know, probably a little different situation that he's been in his career. But, again, there's some expectations that you need to play with and a standard that you need to play with while you're wearing that jersey. And really that's what it comes down to. So we know he's a guy that can score. He can create offense. We've seen that. You know, can we clean up some detail stuff?
0: Experience the game like never before with insights and stats calculated by SAP. We connect you to 30 plus years of Sharks hockey going beyond the numbers. Teams are coming back onto the ice. We'll have the third period next on the Sharks Audio Network. Face off at center ice, and we are underway in the third period here at SAP Center at San Jose. Sharks 1, Kraken 1. Right now play inside the Kraken zone, but the pass goes off the skate of Kaapo Kakko, and now Igor Chernyshov tries to make something out of that, but he can't get around players, and it's cleared back out. Everly in the neutral zone, a nice body check on John Klingberg. Now he pressures Orlov, but Dmitry Orlov, far side of the ice, is able to angle one forward and get it down the surface. And now it's a turnover by the Kraken in front. A shot toward the net, off the post, they score! Colin Graf took that puck on the turnover. He got the pass from Chernyshov, put it off the post, and in the scramble in the ensuing play, it ends up going in the back of the net. 36 seconds into the second period, and the Sharks take advantage of a Kraken mistake, and boy, that's a big one. It is 2-1 San Jose. What a job there by the Sharks to force the turnover behind the net. Vince Dunn is all by himself, and it was deflected by Graf. He got it back from Chernyshov. The puck went off, but then the goaltender put the puck into his own net with maybe some help from the D, and Colin Graf will get credit for that goal.
1: That was an odd goal.
0: Take it.
1: Absolutely.
0: Take it.
1: You know what? The Sharks deserve some good bounces the way they've been playing.
0: Well, Colin Graf now has goals in consecutive games. His point-scoring streak is now at 4, and he has 3 goals and 3 assists in that span. Here come the Sharks right back in. Wenberg's line looking for some more time. Across the blue line, Mikko Madulin goes to Ferraro, who's in deep in the left wing corner as if he were a forward. He turns, pushed behind the net there. There's William Eklund fighting for control of it. Being ridden off the play by a much bigger Ryan Lindgren. And finally, the Kraken pick up and scoot out. And Chandler Stephenson gets to the red line for Seattle and just softly tosses into the San Jose zone. Ukkola-Dulin back to get it. Little help from Toffoli to clear it out. But Evans intercepts at the Sharks' line. Fed it over to Newman, who shoots it in. Line change for Lane Lambert's team as the Sharks pick up. And Delandria's line will try to make some hay with it. They can't. They're stopped at the Seattle line. And Riker Evans takes it back for the Kraken and moves from right to left up to the Sharks' blue line and dumps in. A turnaround shot off a weird bounce on the boards, but Newman fanned on it. And the Sharks can't clear. Captain, oh, they score! Riker Evans from the point puts one toward the net. I'm not sure if that deflected off of something, but it ended up moving up top to the stick side on Askarov. And suddenly it's 2-2 as the Kraken's Evans gets a weird goal at 1:55 of this third period.
1: I just don't think Askarov's seen it. We've talked about it all night, about having a presence in front of the goalie. I don't think there was a presence in front of the goalie. It may have been a higher screen. But it was a simple wrist shot to the net, and it found the back of the net.
0: And Riker Evans just barely kept that puck in, and he sent it toward the goal. I don't think it hit Mukkola-Dulin's stick on the way in. It just sort of fluttered upward and into the net. And I agree with you. I think maybe he didn't see it. It's off the faceoff now. It's dumped all the way ahead, but it's going to come all the way back into the Seattle zone as the Kraken shoot it all the way down. What do you think, Owen, on that play?
1: Yeah, you see some bodies there. I'm trying to see. No, it's straight in. He just didn't see it. There's a lot of crisscrossing going in front of his eyesight there.
0: So strange. I think maybe, oh, it hit off his shoulder. That's why it bounced upstairs. Okay. So maybe a little deep in the net on that one. Maybe.
1: You know, I think the position might have been fine. It's just the guy's crisscrossing, trying to pick up players, got in his line of sight.
0: Third goal of the season for Riker Evans, as Colin Graf just before that got an unassisted goal. So two goals in the first 2 minutes make this 2-2. What's going to happen now? Well, in this situation, when you want to settle things down, you throw out the fourth line if you're Coach Ryan Warsawski, and he does that. They've been very consistent. Ostapchuk takes it, walks to the middle, shoots a hard wrist shot right on save made by Decord. Rebound poked out around the boards. Klingberg kept it in, but a rink-wide toss goes out of the zone, and Celebrini will have to wait for everybody to get onside. So Macklin just drops it backwards, gets a return feed from Klingberg, feeds on the right, Chernyshov across the line, shoots one toward the net, wide. Rebound, Orlov kept it in. Orlov checked by Eberle, but throws behind the net. Chernyshov trying to reach it, has it at the near boards, hit hard by Larson. And he's reversed the puck behind the net. Graf couldn't get it, instead Dunn does. And Dunn puts it off a stick, and it goes off of somebody and out of the zone. Up the right side come the Kraken. They move up to the Sharks' line. Veneers, Eberle on the ice, along with Kaapo Kakko. They're forechecking. Eberle, right wing side, keeps it into Veneers. Very crafty with the puck, tries to make a play there in the corner, but Klingberg rides him off the puck, and it's lifted out by Celebrini, and that's a perfect clear. It'll be short of icing, and the Sharks will get a perfect change. Little plays like that, I mean, Celebrini, just a great ability.
1: Yeah, he understands that Kraken are trying to put some pressure on. Just flip it out and buy some time for a change.
0: Kraken moved from right to left in the third period. Pressure there by Eklund and forced it out. That's going to be an offside play. Good job by Eklund there on Lindgren one-on-one. And so they will blow the play dead and bring the faceoff out of the zone. Little plays like that win you games.
1: It's just an extra little step or two that you got to hustle for and put the pressure on the defenseman to try and keep the puck in, and eventually goes offside.
0: So Colin Graf getting his ninth goal of the season, 36 seconds in on the fluky play. Riker Evans, his third of the year. And so far, they have yet to award assists on either one of them. In Graf's case, it's because the goaltender of the defense knocked the puck into their own net, and he was the last guy to touch it after it hit the post. Eklund back checking, Celebrini-like. Knocking the puck away, but here comes the Kraken attack. Lindgren across the line, shoots, and he scored! From almost the similar position that Riker Evans just scored. Now it's Lindgren who puts it up top, and he beats Askarov through traffic, and suddenly it's 3-2 Kraken.
1: Unless I've seen it wrong, I think it's just a similar play. It's a screen that his own player is screening him, and he just doesn't see it. It goes over the shoulder again. Same spot.
0: Very odd. This one at 4:27 of the third period. And it is a 3-2 Kraken lead. And for Ryan Lindgren, it'll be his first goal of the year.
1: Oh, I think it went off a foot.
0: Did it go off of a foot of a defender, yeah, or was it Tolvanen in front?
1: I think it went off one of the Sharks players' inside ankle and redirected towards the net.
0: Well, a couple of fluky goals in the third, and now it's 3-2 Kraken. It's now Ryan Winterton for Seattle moves into the Sharks zone. Remember, the Kraken, one win in their previous 11 games. And the Sharks do not want to be the team that falls here. Moving from left to right, Gaudette, who's got a goal for the Sharks today, backhands into Kraken territory. Skinner in forechecking.
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1: Great to have you with us here at SAP Center. I'm Dan Rusinowski along with Owen Nolan. The game has just gotten a little bit tense here. The Sharks had the lead briefly, but the Kraken have come back and scored a couple of big ones. Seattle with some momentum here gets the draw. Melanson in the corner knocking his man off the puck there. Orloff went down, and that's not easy to do. But the Sharks, Klingberg picks up, goes to Delandria, and out to center ice. Ostapchuk is able to shoot one in deep. Barkley Goodrow in forecheck, ties up his man Evans in the corner. And now Ostapchuk arrives on the scene along with Melanson. They're all grinding it out in the corner. Ostapchuk pokes the puck. Evans gets a piece of it. Ostapchuk finishes his check. Reeves knocks the puck free. Reeves hammering his man in the corner, but standing up and trying to make the play there was Ryker Evans. They got it around the boards, but Klingberg kept it in. To Barkley Goodrow, back to Klingberg, shoots toward the net, and the puck is deflected wide. Every time it goes toward the net tonight, it's an adventure. It's behind the goal line now. Barkley Goodrow and Ryker Evans grind it out. Barkley with the puck, trying to work it free here. Loses on a stick check. Reeves the hit there on the far side on Cartier, but the Kraken have possession, and they lift it over these forecheckers. Reeves gloved it down. Cartier got it back, and at the red line shoots in. It was a pretty good battling shift there for both teams.
2: That's a lot of beef on that ice right there.
1: Better believe it. Right now, some great scoring comes out. Macklin Celebrini on the ice. 54 points this year. The Sharks poke the pass up. Graf ahead of the red line shoots it in. And now Graf is on the right wing side. He's able to rim it around. The Kraken pick it up. They try to clear, and they do. And there's a race for it. And Ferraro better put his head down. And he does against Kaapo Kakko. Uses his skates to kick it away from Kakko, who thought he could get it. And the Sharks backhand it out up the right wing side to Chernyshov. Checked on the near boards by Larson, who stepped right up to the Russian rookie. And so the Kraken get it deep into the Sharks' end. And Askarov plays it. Long pass off of Chernyshov's skate, comes all the way down. And now it's Decord who plays it up the boards. And the Kraken exit their zone. They dump in from center ice. Frederick Gaudreau had a solid first period. Has won some key faceoffs and has an assist on the go-ahead goal. Knocked it forward. But here come the Sharks the other way. Led by Graf with Chernyshov across the line. Graf getting the shot. It's blocked. And the rebound ricocheted out of the zone. Poked at there by Orloff and Klingberg. But Gaudreau is right there to check the puck aside. And it'll be Wenberg that tries to work it free. Kicked it in the skates as he got knocked down. Fans wanted a penalty there against Stevenson. Not called. And it probably shouldn't have been. Right now in the neutral zone, Orloff winds up, drives one in, into the right wing corner of the Kraken zone. Wenberg and Eklund are in there. Toffoli is hoping the puck pokes free, and it does. And Toffoli rims it around in deep. There's Dickinson to keep it in play. He better get back, though, as he gets his stick tied up. Alexiak knocked it ahead. Gaudreau feeds it to center ice for Seattle. And a little flip toward the net. Pretty wise move by Stevenson to try to bounce another one past Askarov. But he made the save, and the Sharks hold on to the puck. Dickinson and Iorio start to move it out. Long pass off the left boards by Iorio. Here's Toffoli into the zone to Eklund. Cuts behind the net. Wrap around a tip. That's a great save by goaltender Decord, and he's able to hang on with 11:20 remaining in this third period, and the Kraken continuing to lead by a single goal. A break in the action. This broadcast is coming to you from SAP Center at San Jose. The score, the Seattle Kraken 3, the San Jose Sharks 2. This is the San Jose Sharks Audio Network. Well, things are getting a little nerve-wracking here in the third period for San Jose Sharks hockey. They were up by the score of 2-1, but suddenly, very quickly, two goals by the Kraken put them in front, 3-2. We got 11:20 left in the third period, so there's time. Colin Graf has 6 goals in the month of December, which is certainly a good number. And Macklin Celebrini has extended his point-scoring streak to 5 games, Graf to 4. But all of that doesn't matter because the score is 3-2 in favor of the Kraken right now. Wenberg, who started the Kraken history by being a member of that expansion team, will step in against the team he used to play for. And he'll probably get thrown out against Ben Myers. So Tyler Toffoli will take this face off.

0: side of DeCore. And faceoff won by Myers. Cleared back out by Seattle. Back skating. Klingberg had it. Lost it to Wright, who leads now Winterton across the line. Tried the shot. Dickinson got in the way on that. And then he kind of boxes out Winterton chasing the puck, and the Sharks break it out. But a long feed a little too far from Klingberg to Eklund. Diagonally up the left side. Turns into an icing. And this group is not really that tired right now. They'll get back, and they'll be okay. Meanwhile, Klingberg running into the linesman on the way back there.
1: Yeah, game inches there. Long pass up to Eklund. Just missed the stick. If he had caught that, a potential two-on-one could have came out of that.
0: That's right. Face off left side of Askarov. 28 shots for Seattle, 27 for San Jose. Pretty tight game. And once again, Seattle not playing like a team that has one win in their last 11 games. Off the draw. Lifted forward. Glove down now. Wenberg, stick handles. Backhands off the right boards. Into the offensive zone it goes. Mahura back. Body check by Toffoli. Now it's work free there. As Wenberg hanging out of it, coming out of it, but then he got outnumbered by a combination of Wright and Newman. And Yanni Newman for Seattle. Stick handles up to the red line and just snacks it in. Klingberg puts it back off the stick of Wenberg. Coming out of the zone, Ryan Lindgren ended a 41-game goalless drought with his first of the year. Dumps it back into the Shark zone. Kaapo Kakko has it there. Gave it away. Dickinson clears it out. And Lindgren will take it back in the neutral territory and feed to Matty Beniers on the left for a dump in. It winds up left, right wing side of the Sharks' zone from their point of view. Left side of the goal now. Cleared back out to center ice. Got to get my directions straight there. Stolen away. Here comes Eberle moving in. Backhand chance. That is deflected wide. That was a mini two-on-one with Eberle. Had a man in front too. The Sharks take it away. And a lead pass goes to Gaudette up the left wing side. One-on-one against Beniers. He turns away from him, throws it back. Ferraro, the drive save. There's Gaudette for the rebound. Can't shoot it. Galandria feeds it back to Ferraro. He shoots it again. Stick save made by DeCore. Rebound left wing boards. Nice pinch by Ferraro to keep it in play. Here's Gaudette moving up the left wing boards. Feeds it back to Graff. Graff drops it back for Mukko Madulinen. He shoots just wide. Rebound off the right boards. Graff takes it, moves into the circle, right wing side, cuts to the corner, and tries to center it. Missed everybody. Mukko Madulinen wasn't on the point there. He was kind of trying to sneak in a little bit. And unfortunately, that decision caused the puck to exit the zone.
1: Yeah, he was creeping down trying to get a pass, but he crept down so far that the lane wasn't open for the pass.
0: Right now, Celebrini's on the ice. Sharks down by a single goal in the third. 9 minutes to play. 3-2 Seattle. Here's Igor Chernyshov moving into the zone. Tees up, shoots. Blocked there by the stick of Larson. Rebound. Nice check there by Tolvanen. Take it away from Celebrini. Tolvanen lugs his way up to the Sharks' line. He dumps in. Moves in for the hit on Dickinson. The Sharks' defenseman poked it forward. And Graff sends it ahead. Chernyshov with speed. Crosses the line. Drop pass. Orlov moving in deep. He cuts back behind the net. There's Graff to get it. Big check very hard into the boards by Larson. A big scrum for it. Chernyshov is in there too, along with Stevenson. They continue to scrape for the puck in the area back behind DeCord. Fans getting a little impatient as all four of those players finally, in a rare situation, get a freezing of the puck and a whistle coming up.
1: Neither team wanted to give possession of that puck, so they decided just to sit in the corner and freeze it, but it'll benefit the Sharks unless they're taking it outside.
0: We'll find out. Right now we've got a break in the action with 8:20 remaining in the game. Our broadcast is coming to you from SAP Center at San Jose with the score. The Seattle Kraken 3 and the San Jose Sharks 2. 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Right now the shots are 29 apiece, but the Kraken lead by the score of 3-2 with 8:20 to play in the third. Faceoff coming up deep in Kraken ice. A couple of bizarre goals to start the third period, and then a go-ahead goal for Seattle by Ryan Lindgren from long distance. Stevenson and Gaudreau assisting at 4:27 on that one. The Kraken get the draw, and they move into the Shark zone. Tolvanen sends it toward the net. Stevenson was there. If he tips that, it might have gone in. But he missed the puck. He had his stick lifted, and the Sharks' Orlov leads it ahead. DeFoldy walks down the right across the line, tried to make the play to the middle, intercepted. Vince Dunn steps up. His body checked there by Orloff, but he got the pass ahead. Stevenson on the left, crosses the line, feeds across the ring, gunned on net by Kapokako. And a save made by an alert Askarov, and he hangs on with 7:44 to go.
1: Good challenge right there. Puck's a little wide, takes a shot, but Askarov breaks down the angle. Easy save.
0: Here's a little note about Macklin Celebrini. He's got an assist tonight. So this is his seventh game against the Kraken in his career, and he has a point in all seven games. He is the second Shark to begin a career against a team and get points in their first seven games. A little bit of a bizarre stat, but Johan Garpenlof did it against his old Red Wings team when he came to San Jose, too, all those years ago.
1: Celebrini plays like he's got a point every game.
0: Doesn't he? Every period sometimes. You're right. Well, back to action in the Kraken zone. Delandria works it free. Skinner, Mukhamudulin fires one up high and wide. It was a good chance for Big Mook. He just missed the net. Skinner trying to dig it free. Now it's Delandria fighting for control. They poke it back behind the Seattle net. And the Kraken's Oleksiak clears the center, but the F3 there, Gaudette, intercepts it and throws it back into the Seattle defensive zone. 7:08 to play in the third. It is a 3-2 lead for the Kraken. Seattle starting to move it out. Here's Chandler Stevenson moving right to left. Slips by Mukhamudulin down the left across the line. Cuts back behind the goal line on the outside. Hit hard by Ferraro, but he held the puck from the right corner. Put it back to the point men. Dunn and Larson exchange. Larson the shot off Gaudreau's skates. Wide. Stevenson back to Frederick Gaudreau. Good defensive play by Colin Graf. To not only steal the puck, but he bounced it off the boards. And Celebrini rushes out to center. 1-4. Celebrini across the line trying to make the play. Now Graf steals it. Celebrini shoots it. It's blocked. Celebrini poked it. But unfortunately, Chernyshov was trying to reach for it too. And so he couldn't handle the puck. Instead, it's sent back the other way by Seattle into the Shark zone. Vinny Iorio is back defensively there with Dickinson. Dickinson wants the puck, he gets it. He carries up to the red line on the right wing and shoots in. 6:15 to play in the third. Sharks need one at a time. Iorio on the point. Shoots. Block. Wide. Dickinson jumps in, keeps it in play. Backhands behind the net to the far corner. Celebrini's in forechecking there. Bothering Larson, putting him up against the boards. Competing, trying to get that puck. Larson hanging onto it. Now Reeves is out there trying to get a piece of the puck. He has it now, and he throws it across the rink. The only thing he could do was get it off the right boards. Instead, Evans intercepts. He's got a big goal today. Riker Evans for Seattle. Carries up to the Sharks line and shoots in. Iorio far side spins off a check. Taking it back, Zach Ostapchuk. Trying to poke it forward. It's going in the direction of the goaltender. Decord. Decord kept it away from Ostapchuk, rushing toward the play. There's Ryan Reeves chipping it ahead. Inside the Seattle territory, a backskating Josh Mahura there, watched by Reeves. He went behind his net, put on the brakes there. Reeves applying the pressure. Mahura hanging out, letting the clock tick. Crowd doesn't like that. Finally, Mahura tosses it over to Ben Myers. He's up the left side, past Gaudreau. Up to the Sharks line, loses on the sweep check there to Orloff. The puck bounces back behind the Sharks net, and Orloff sends it up the middle, right to Gaudreau. Barkley to center, across the line to Reeves on the right. Banked it, dropped past Klingberg. Right back to Reeves. Right circle shot toward the net. It's blocked. And that's Melanson that did that. They fight for control of it. And the Kraken managed to push it out of the zone.
1: Kraken are desperate for a win. They're doing anything they can do to block a shot.
0: 4:43 remaining in the third. And the clock continues to tick in this game on the Sharks. San Jose trailing by the score of 3-2. They move across the line with Wenberg, the former Kraken forward. Turning in the corner, feeds it back to Klingberg, gets a return pass right boards. He spins away from Beniers. He walks into the right circle. He turns to his right. He feeds it back, and Orloff skates down the wing into the circle. He tried to cut it in front, but the stick lifted, and it's out of the zone. And there's a race for the puck. Can Eberle get it? He does get a piece of it. That continues to get the clock ticking. Wenberg back in his own zone, dropped it off. He gets a return now from Klingberg. Klingberg's on his way to the bench, as is Orloff. Here comes Wenberg up ice to center. Across the line, Eklund gets the drop. Shoots one right on goal. Easy save there for Decord. Kept in by Dickinson. Turns away from the puck. Flings it cross ice. There's Ferraro. Down to Toffoli. Back to Ferraro. Left point. He's got room. He shoots one. Save. Rebound. Poked at. Eklund can't bang it in as the goaltender Decord does the splits and basically twisted his body into a pretzel on the side of the ice. And he fell down and made the save with 3:42 to go.
1: How did he keep that out? I need to see a replay on that. I mean, that was incredible.
0: It really was something else. We have a break in the action. 3:42 to play, third period. It's 3-2 Kraken. Back after this on the Sharks Audio Network. Nail-biting time at SAP Center at San Jose. 3:42 to go, third period. Shots 32-30 in favor of the Sharks, but the Kraken on top by a 3-2 count. Who's on the ice? The people you expect. That's who? Celebrini, Graf, Chernyshov, and they've got Orlov and Dickinson out there on defense. Interesting. Sam Dickinson is an offensive defenseman here, Owen Nolan. And the Sharks are putting him out in this situation.
1: It's a great opportunity for him being out there. And it shows the coach has confidence in him to get the job done.
0: William Eklund has 6 shots on goal. Nothing has gone, and he's dashed 2 for the night, which is unfortunate. The Sharks are going to try to make it happen here. Celebrini wins it. Dickinson shoots it. It's blocked by Gaudreau, and the puck is out of play. You know, Frederick Gaudreau, the forward for the Seattle Kraken, had 5 shots on goal in the first period, which is his best that he's ever done in a 20-minute span. But he's got an assist on the go-ahead goal, but a little block like that. He's doing a lot of little things in this game.
1: Yeah, like I said before, they are desperate for a win. They're going to do anything they can to find that win, and blocking shots is part of it.
0: Off the draw, Graf won a battle in the corner, got it back for a Dickinson chance, but it got blocked on its way in, and the Kraken pushed it out of the zone. From the red line, they dump it into the Sharks' territory. Celebrini and Dickinson are back there. Sharks clear it out. Here's a play to Macklin at center. He weaves to his left. He's across the line. He stick handles out, looking for Graf through his reach. Orlov kept it in. Goes to Celebrini on the right corner. Sends to the middle of the ice, but that's intercepted by Gaudreau. Who else? He clears it out to center ice himself with a stick handling move. Got to the red line and dumped it all the way down. And with 3 minutes to play in the third period, the Sharks are starting to run out of time. They're down 3-2. They move it out. Unfortunately, Ostapchuk couldn't hold the puck. Kako comes back in. Tees up, shoots. Glove save made by Askarov. And he's able to hang on with traffic trying to set up in front for a rebound.
1: My win streak as a radio announcer is in jeopardy right now.
0: It is indeed. Looking at the total records, you have an outstanding record with San Jose Sharks Audio Network broadcasts. They're getting new guys to step onto the ice. I do actually keep track of this.
1: Oh, I know you do. You've got everything.
0: Owen Nolan is 2-0-1 this season with an .833 win percentage, number one again among guys that have multiple games. There's a shot by Myers toward the net. A little friendly setup there that we've got. Is right now behind the goal line. A dig for the puck. 2:30 to play in the third. Work loose. Ben Myers turns. He's got Winterton in front. He carries behind the net against Ferraro. He just holds the puck. That's some good stick handling by Myers. Killing the clock here with Winterton behind the San Jose net. Finally, Ferraro worked it free, and Delandria will scoot out with it. He's chased by Winterton, but he gets the center. He tries to backhand it in deep across the line. Knocked back the other way by Seattle. And so the Sharks can't pull their goaltender just yet. Let's see what Klingberg's going to do here. Baudet's off. Delandry is off. Celebrini is on. He gets the puck. He races across the line. Tries to do it himself. Loses on the stick check to Stevenson. But now it's worked free by Celebrini's defensive play. There goes the goalie. Extra attacker. Fed out to the slot. A chance. Deflected on net. Right in front of the goal by the Sharks' William Eklund. And it's covered up by Decor.
1: Well, after what I witnessed in Pittsburgh, just under 2 minutes here. We only need one goal. I'm not phased.
0: No, there's plenty of time, right? The miracle in Pittsburgh, certainly one of the games we'll remember forever. Right now, the Sharks would like to do something at home for the crowd before they break for Christmas on the home schedule. Off the faceoff, Wenberg wins it. Extra attacker on for the Sharks. Klingberg exchanges, holds the puck, throws it toward the net. Deflected wide. Celebrini tries to keep it in, and he does. On the right boards there, grinding it out. Work free by Skinner behind the net. Centering play in front. And unfortunately, Toffoli couldn't get it. Empty net for Tolvanen. Feeds it ahead. Stevenson waits. Stick handles. Scores. So Chandler Stevenson waited until the 18:36 mark of the third period to extend his goal streak to 4 straight. But either way you look at it, it's 4-2 Seattle. And that's a tough one to give up.
1: Unfortunate play right there. Tried to force a pass in front of the net. trying to get it through two sticks. One gets tipped, and then Seattle manages to pick off the pass, and down they go.
0: And Stevenson skated past the reach of Macklin Celebrini trying to get it as he pumped it into the net. Down to the final minute of play in the third.
2: 1 minute left to play.
0: Worked loose. Net is empty to our left. Sharks need two goals now. Moving in, Skinner drops it over for Eklund. Looks for it back. Walks behind the net. Throws it toward the goal. Save made to Cord. Rebound. Celebrini whipped it across the rink. It deflected back to him. We're down to 40 seconds remaining in the game, and the Sharks need two goals. We're getting close to Billy Mosienko time. Behind the goal line. It's picked back up now by Eklund. Worked it free. Celebrini gives it over to Skinner. He turns. He shoots. Save made. Rebound. Fired wide by Toffoli. That might have given the Sharks another chance. Here's a play by Skinner keeping it in. 20 seconds remaining in the game. But the puck is deflected out of the zone. There's a chase for it. There's a penalty coming up on Skinner now as he held up Eberle. And so that's how the game's going to end. Penalty is going to be against the Sharks. And with 14 seconds to go.
1: It's not. They're giving it to Seattle.
0: Oh, wait. They're going to call Seattle for this. Hold on. They're calling Eberle for holding. How about that? Looked like that looked to me like Skinner interfered with
1: Absolutely
0: him.
1: Absolutely, Skinner did. He got away with one.
0: Wow. Holding call on Eberle, and he is not happy at all going to the box. What a job by Skinner to get that one. So that comes at 19 minutes, 45 seconds. I mean, that's interference. I'm telling you what we're looking at. Wow. The Sharks will take it. Dickinson is being asked to go onto the point. Six attackers for San Jose. Can you imagine? 14 seconds. Could they get two goals?
1: What did we say before? We've seen weirder things.
0: We sure have. Delandria will step in against Stevenson. Delandria wins the draw. Chernyshov shoots it right on goal. Glump save made down low there by Decord. Who has really been rock solid, but that was a good scoring chance.
1: Absolutely. If that went in, I don't know what would happen.
0: Well, they have 11 seconds to get two goals. 4-2, Seattle. Delandria against Stevenson again on the faceoff. Can he get it back to Chernyshov for a quick shot? Not this time. Loose puck. Can the Sharks get it? No. Stevenson angles it, clears it. It's going toward the empty net. It's going to be wide. Will it be icing? Well, no, it won't be. It's all the way down, and it is over. No icing because the Kraken were killing a penalty. And they come back and end an absolutely lengthy period of time in which winning was almost non-existent. One win in their previous 11 games. The Kraken coming out to surround Joey Decord. It was solid in net, making 35 saves. Final shots were 37-32 San Jose. And so they outshoot the opponent again, as they did with Dallas. But they lose by the score of 4-2. Go figure.
1: Well, it's one of those games that I truly believe the Sharks outplayed them. For a majority of this game, the Sharks spent most of the time in the Kraken's end. And they deserve better tonight. It just came up short. It's just the way it goes sometimes. You put a good effort in, and the other team finds a way to win.
0: Once again, the final shots in the third period, 13-7, favoring San Jose. Totals for the game, Sharks 37 and the Kraken 32. But solid goaltending by Joey Decord, a big and maybe understated part of this game. The San Jose Sharks go down to defeat and have lost two straight games at home, heading into their final game before the Christmas break on the road in Vegas on Tuesday. Stand by, we got more coming up on the San Jose Sharks Audio Network.
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0: In front of a sellout crowd of 17,435 fans, the final score is the Seattle Kraken 4 and the San Jose Sharks 2. That includes an empty net goal at the end by Chandler Stephenson, who extended his goal-scoring streak to 4 straight games, but he also has points in 8 straight. Macklin Celebrini extended his point streak to 5 straight games and Colin Graf to 4. But that's a bitter taste in the Sharks' mouth, as they were hoping for a big victory at home to go on the road for their final game before Christmas. But unfortunately, instead, they have a 2-game losing streak. Owen Nolan, the Sharks had good moments in this game. For much of the contest, they looked like if they could just get an opportunity toward the net once or twice that would go their way, they would stick it out and get the victory. But unfortunately for them, it didn't happen.
1: Yeah, unfortunately indeed. I believe the Seattle Kraken were listening to my keys of the game, just get the pucks to the net, because two of them went right in, and I'm not sure Askarov even seen them.
0: Well, those were the key plays of the game in the third period. Askarov and Joey Decord were outstanding up until that point, but then inexplicably, Ryker Evans just tossed the puck toward the net, and it ended up going up high, top corner. That was an unassisted goal that tied the game 2-2 after the Sharks took the 2-1 lead. And then Ryan Lindgren, from a very similar spot, decided, hey, if it worked for Ryker Evans, I'm going to try it. And he ended a 41-game goalless drought by putting his first goal of the season into the net, and that proved to be the game winner.
1: Yeah, after the replay, I originally thought it went straight in as well, but after seeing the replay, it looked like it went off the Sharks player's leg. Not much of a redirection, but enough to find the back of the net.
0: So the Sharks fall by the score of 4-2 to the Seattle Kraken. Big win for the Kraken to get back in the win column. San Jose drops back to 17-15-3, 37 points. They are 10-7-3 at SAP Center this season. Meanwhile, the Kraken had not won a game on the road against the Pacific Division before tonight. Seattle now 13-14-6. They've got 32 points, just 5 behind the Sharks in the standings. When we come back, the instant replay next on the San Jose Sharks Audio Network.
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0: It's time for the Sharks instant replay of a game at SAP Center at San Jose, played before a crowd of 17,435 fans. Final score, the Seattle Kraken 4 and the San Jose Sharks 2. And here is how it happened. First period, Seattle had 17 shots against Yaroslav Askarov, and the Sharks had 12 against Joey Decord, but nobody scored. It was a goaltender's period, and it started with a break for William Eklund just about 5 minutes in. Wenberg knocked down by Tolvin, but dropped it back. Klingberg throws it out. Eklund feeds on the right to Foley. Lead pass back. It's going to be a breakaway. Eklund moving in, shooting it. Save made. Nice stop by the goaltender Decord, and the rebound gobbled up by Oleksiak, who was right there to close the gap. Nice play there by Decord. Good attempt by Eklund, who ended up with a team-high number of shots on goal. 6 to my last count, as it was a great save by Decord and an outstanding opportunity for the Kraken to move up the ice. They didn't do it, though. The Sharks would put more pressure on. And with about 11 minutes remaining in the period, a little less than 12, Joey Decord made another big save on Igor Chernyshov, making a bid for his first National Hockey League tally. Three-man attack led by Celebrini on the right, graph across the line. Now in front of that, by himself, Chernyshov the drive. Oh, what a save by Decord. And the puck is tipped into him on the rebound. Two great chances in the early going for Igor Chernyshov to get his first NHL goal. And two big saves by Joey Decord. Indeed, two great saves by Joey Decord there, but it was still nothing-nothing. Don't forget the other side of the ice, though. Yaroslav Askarov was pretty big. Here's a save he made on Kaapo Kakko late. Orlov still out there on the right side now. He'll go back to get it. He knows the check is coming there from Eberle, who worked it free. Oh, wide open in front. Kakko, and a one-time shot. Great save by Askarov with a minute 10 left in the period. That was a big save by Askarov to keep the score nothing-nothing, but the play would go back into the Sharks zone in the second period, and it would be Eli Tolvanen who would give the Kraken first crack. Can the Sharks get it? Uh-oh, kick backwards by Celebrini. Wrong direction. Moving in. The Kraken score! That's Tolvanen, who took that puck away from Celebrini's kick, moved down the middle of the ice, and with a hard wrist shot, beats Askarov at 6:52 of the second period to give the Seattle Kraken the 1-0 lead. So, unassisted goal there for Eli Tolvanen, his 5th of the season, as Celebrini's kick ended up inadvertently on his stick. He raced in, and Askarov a little bit upset with himself on that one at 6:51, but it wouldn't be the most upset he'd be before the game was over. At 11:22 of the second period, well, before we get to that, let's talk about the big save that Joey Decord made on Colin Graf and then Mario Ferraro with about 10:07 to go. Here's Ferraro jumping up. He has a man on the right. Graf moving on the defense, cutting in front. Backhand shot. Great save by Decord. And a penalty is coming up to Seattle as well, as Colin Graf and Mario Ferraro combining on a great scoring chance.
2: That was a good chance. Graf on the right side got hooked a little bit. That resulted in a penalty. And, in fact, it did result in a power play that would give the Sharks a big goal.
0: Final seconds of the power play ticking off. 35 to go. Here's Celebrini shooting it. Save made. Score! Adam Gaud gets in front of an net, and he wins that little 50-50 battle with Oleksiak in front of the goal, and Gaudette is able to bang it in to tie this contest 1-1, and there it is, a power play goal for Adam Gaudette, and the Sharks have evened things up with Gaudette's eighth of the season. Nice goal by Gaudette, won that little battle with Oleksiak, but let's not forget about Igor Chernyshov on that play. He also got an assist with Macklin Celebrini. Celebrini extending his point scoring streak to 5 straight games, and he has scored every time he has played against the Kraken, either a goal or an assist, all 7 games. That equals a mark by Johan Garpenlöf for the best start against a single opponent in San Jose Sharks history. But back to Chernyshov, I think he was in front of a net too on that play, was a big part of it.
1: Well, I thought he had a great game. He was definitely recognizable when he was on the ice. He drove the puck to the net, he shot the puck. Definitely bright future for this kid.
0: So, at this point, it was 1-1. Gaudette, his eighth. A power play goal from Chernyshov and Celebrini at 11:22 of the second, and it was all even. But we came to the third period of action. Now, Seattle is a pretty good comeback team in spite of the fact that coming into tonight's action, they had only one win in their previous 11 games. They were kind of the cardiac kids, and they end up with their sixth comeback win after trailing in the third period. They were trailing in the third because of a fluky goal 36 seconds in that turned out to be Colin Graf's. But Dmitry Orlov, far side of the ice, is able to angle one forward and get it down the surface. And now it's a turnover by the Kraken in front. A shot toward the net, off the post. They score. Colin Graf took that puck on the turnover. He got the pass from Chernyshov, put it off the post. And in the scramble in the ensuing play, it ends up going in the back of the net. 36 seconds into the second period, and the Sharks take advantage of a Kraken mistake. And boy, that's a big one. It is 2-1 San Jose. That's 36 seconds into the third period. Graf, his ninth goal of the season, was unassisted, even though Chernyshov got him the puck because it went off the post. And then, as it turned out, the goaltender and the defense knocked it into their own net. So an unassisted tally. Colin Graf gets the goal.
1: That's why you're one of the best at doing this, because me trying to announce that, I would just say, think about ping pong, and there's a goal, because that's how many bounces happened.
0: It really was crazy, but that gave the Sharks the 2-1 lead, as I mentioned. But here comes the Seattle Kraken comeback. Two fluky goals the other way. One at 1:55, an innocent-looking shot by Ryker Evans. A turnaround shot off a weird bounce on the boards, but Newman fanned on it, and the Sharks can't clear. Captain, oh, they score! Ryker Evans from the point puts one toward the net. I'm not sure if that deflected off of something, but it ended up moving up top to the stick side on Askarov, and suddenly it's 2-2 as the Kraken's Evans gets a weird goal at 1:55 of this third period. Goal number 3 on the season for Ryker Evans, tying the game 2-2 at 1:55 of the third. That was an unassisted goal as well, and so the topsy-turvy game continued, but it tilted definitely in Seattle's direction. Because Ryan Lindgren, a defenseman not exactly known for scoring a lot of goals, decided that if Ryker Evans can do it from that position on the left side and put it up top and get it in the goal, he could do it too. Eklund back checking, Celebrini-like, knocking the puck away, but here comes the Kraken attack. Lindgren across the line, shoots, and he scored! From almost the similar position that Ryker Evans just scored, now it's Lindgren who puts it up top, and he beats Askarov through traffic. And suddenly it's 3-2 Kraken. A 40-game goalless drought ends for Ryker Evans. The last time he scored a goal was March 22nd
2: at Montreal. And so he picks up his first of the year, and it's also turning out to be the game winner. Chandler Stephenson extends his point scoring streak to 8 straight games, and he ends up with the primary assist, along with Frederick Gaudreau, who had 5 shots in the first period alone, won a couple of key faceoffs, blocked a couple of plays, and ends up with an assist on that one. And that proved to be the deciding goal. But the Sharks weren't finished. They would come back, and they would try to get opportunities. And that's where Joey Decord would come in to shut the door. Here's one of them with about 11:20 to play. Long pass off the left boards by Iorio. Here's Toffoli into the zone to Eklund. That's behind the net. Wrap around a tip. That's a great save by goaltender Decord, and he's able to hang on with 11:20 remaining in this third period, and the Kraken continuing to lead by a single goal. William Eklund ended up with 8 shots on net toward the end. He had 3 attempts that he missed, and he had another attempt blocked. So that's 12 attempts on goal, and he was -3 for the night. It was just a crazy night for William Eklund.
1: It goes back to what I said earlier. Sometimes you put the effort in and you feel like you should get rewarded, but unfortunately for him, he gets snake bit.
2: With 3:42 to play, there was another chance for the Sharks to try to even the score, but Joey Decord kept it out. Kept in by Dickinson. Turns away from the puck, flings it cross ice. There's Ferraro. Down to Foley. Back to Ferraro. Left point. He's got room. He shoots one. Save. Rebound. Poke that. Eklund can't bang it in as the goaltender Decord does the splits and basically twisted his body into a pretzel on the side of the ice. And he fell down and made the save with 3:42 to go. When you're desperate, you're desperate. Joey Decord found a way to keep that out of the net. And the hard luck night continued for William Eklund. It was still 3-2 in favor of Seattle. Finally, the Sharks pulled goaltender Askarov, and they put some pressure on. But as it turned out, it would be Chandler Stephenson getting his 9th goal of the season into the empty net, assisted by Eli Tolvanen and Joey Decord. The goaltender was a really good puck handler, so Decord did a little bit of everything tonight, stopped a bunch of shots, and also ended up an assist on that empty net goal that made the final score, the Kraken 4 and the Sharks 2. Off the faceoff, Wenberg wins it. Extra attacker on for the Sharks. Klingberg exchanges, holds the puck, throws it toward the net. Deflected wide. Settebrini tries to keep it in, and he does. On the right boards there, grinding it out. Work free by Skinner behind the net. Centering play in front! And unfortunately, Toffoli couldn't get it. Empty net for Tolvanen. Feeds it ahead. Stephenson waits. Stick handles. Scores! So Chandler Stephenson waited until the 18:36 mark of the third period to extend his goal streak to 4 straight. But either way you look at it, it's 4-2 Seattle, and that's a tough one to give up. Only 3 games this season in the series between these two Pacific Division rivals. The Sharks won the first game, 6-1, back on November the 5th. But after that, 2 wins for the Kraken, 1 in Seattle, 4-1 on November 15th, and tonight at SAP Center by the score of 4-2. So Seattle ends up getting 9 goals in the series, and the Sharks had 9. Relatively even in many respects, despite that blowout win for the Sharks. And you got to respect Seattle for putting together an effort that got them the win.
1: Yeah, I will give credit to Decor. He played a solid game in there. Nothing over flashy, just sound goaltending, and gave his team a chance to win.
2: Once again, the final score, Seattle 4, the Sharks 2. The Kraken are now 13-14-6 for 32 points. The Sharks fall back to 17-16-3, 37 points. San Jose has lost 2 games in a row, both at home, and they head to the road to take on the Vegas Golden Knights on Tuesday for the final game before the Christmas break. That's it for our Sharks Instant Replay. 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
2: The final score, the Seattle Kraken 4 and the San Jose Sharks 2. Kraken win the series, which ended tonight, 2-1. And the Sharks just have to think about the next game, which will be the Vegas Golden Knights on Tuesday on the road before Christmas. Time now for our 3 stars. Here's Owen Nolan.
1: Third star tonight from Seattle, Chandler Stephenson. 1 goal, 1 assist. Second star tonight for the Sharks, Colin Graf. 1 goal, really liked his compete along the boards tonight. And the first star in net for Seattle, Joey Decord. Solid game. especially when the Sharks had a lot of pressure, time of possession in zone. He kept his team in it long enough so they could get the lead and eventually get the win.
2: Well, Owen, this is the last game that you're on the schedule for this season, but I got a funny feeling you might end up on the schedule somewhere else. I've really enjoyed having you with us with your insight, your commentary, and your observations, and it's just great to see you.
1: Well, I enjoy it. It's a good chance to get back and hang around the hockey team again and see my friends, you guys, Randy and Drew as well. It's a fun organization to be a part of and have an opportunity to come back and call some games, even though you're so good at it and I'm still learning.
2: You're doing just fine.
1: But I have fun doing it, and that's all I'm scheduled for this season, but hopefully they'll squeeze me in for a couple more.
2: I got a feeling that's going to happen, as we would like to thank everybody for tuning into our broadcast. As always, whenever the San Jose Sharks are on the ice, we're on the air, and we provide you with live play-by-play coverage of each and every San Jose Sharks game, home and away. Our statistician for tonight's game was Herman Solomon. The on-site engineer for our broadcast tonight was Ryan Carlson. And our studio engineer at Network Central is Brian Welsh. For Owen Nolan, I'm Dan Rusinowski, reminding you of tonight's final score. The Seattle Kraken 4 and the San Jose Sharks 2. Join us for the next exciting broadcast of Sharks Hockey that will be coming your way on the road on Tuesday, December the 23rd, live from Las Vegas. We'll be on the air at 6:30 Pacific time with the Sharks warm-up pregame program. And after that, the Sharks and the Vegas Golden Knights heading into the Christmas break. Until that time, thanks a lot for joining us. We say so long from SAP Center at San Jose.
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3: You can't win them all, but when you're down in a game, you have to give an effort 100% of the time. And the San Jose Sharks did that two nights ago against the Dallas Stars. Even after giving up an empty net goal, the Sharks skated as hard as they could all the way to the end. And minus a couple of mental corrections, that game against one of the best teams in the NHL was definitely winnable. Well, the challenge is different tonight. It's the final home game before the Christmas holiday, and the Sharks are facing a team that has only one win in their previous 11 games. So the Sharks know that the Seattle Kraken will be ready to go and prepared and hungry. Hunger is what you want. What we've got is a great hockey game. The Sharks and the Kraken right now on the San Jose Sharks Audio Network.
0: It's time to feel the teal. This is San Jose Sharks hockey. 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
3: Merry Christmas, Sharks fans, and welcome to SAP Center at San Jose for the final home game on the calendar before the official Christmas holiday. Oh yes, there's one more road game in Vegas, but the San Jose Sharks want to bring this one home for their fans and have a very strong effort as they face off against the very moribund and very struggling Seattle Kraken in tonight's game. I'm Dan Rusinowski, along with former Sharks captain Owen Nolan. And Owen, they call these trap games sometimes. A team that's lost basically 9 out of the last 11 in regulation, only one win in that time, and the other game they lost in a shootout. This is a game where you know they're going to be hungry. You know that they're really feeling it, and the Sharks need to get back to the victory side before they send the fans home for Christmas.
4: Well, no doubt, Seattle's certainly struggling with only one win in the last 10 games. I want to see the Sharks come out hard. They're playing against a wounded team, doesn't have a lot of confidence right now. They need to find a way to get that first goal. You look back, the Sharks are 12-4-2 when they score first, so that all plays in their favor, but they cannot disrespect their opponents. You never know when a team's going to turn it around, and you want to make sure it's not against you.
3: Well, they say that a wounded animal is more dangerous than a healthy one, and that's something that the Sharks have to deal with. In fact, San Jose has got to take some of that attitude into today's game, too, and it's also something that they showed us at the end of the last game. Yes, they lost to one of the better teams in the NHL and the Dallas Stars, but you know something, Owen? Even after they gave up the empty net goal, they were going as hard as they could to try to get back even, and that's a good sign, too.
4: Especially when you have a young team, you want to see their attitudes when they're dealing with adversity. And the fight was still there. They were still competing hard, trying to find a way to win, and that's what you wanted in your squad.
3: The Sharks come into this game in a playoff position, eighth place in the Western Conference, and in that second wild card spot in number 5 Pacific Division standings. In 35 games, they're 17-15-3, 37 points, while the Kraken, who were in a playoff spot and in fifth place on November 23rd, find themselves all the way in the basement of the Pacific in 15th overall in the West with a 12-14-6 record. But that record gives them 30 points. It's really only 7 points behind the Sharks. It just goes to show you how close things are and how quickly things can turn, which means that this game is all the more important for the Sharks players, coaches, and everybody else involved. San Jose split the games in the season series in Seattle. On November the 5th, they blew them out by the score of 6-1. Macklin Celebrini had a goal and two assists in that game. And Yaroslav Askarov, who gets the start tonight, made 28 saves in that first appearance against the Kraken this year. But just a few days later, 10 to be exact, on November 15th, the Sharks were in the exact opposite position. Alex Wenberg scored on the power play, but Jaden Schwartz had two goals for Seattle, and the Kraken ended up winning it by the score of 4-1. Kraken made a trade yesterday. Mason Marchment grew up in San Jose when his dad Brian was playing for the Sharks, was expecting to play in this game, but they made the announcement, and the general manager of this team, Jason Botterill, along with the president, Ron Francis, announced that he was on his way to Columbus in exchange for a couple of draft picks. And so what that means is that for the top line, Coach Lane Lambert is going to put Kaapo Kakko, the former second overall pick from the New York Rangers, on that combination with Matty Beniers and Jordan Eberle. And that's a skilled group of players for the Sharks to deal with.
4: Yeah, trades happen. I've been a part of it, and it's never fun, but I wish Mason all the best. As far as new lineups, new faces, sometimes that's what it takes to get a team out of a slump. The way Seattle is struggling right now is juggle lines and see what combinations work. You just got to be ready to compete against everybody.
3: Well, that you do, and the San Jose Sharks are on the ice getting set to do that. When we come back, we will have our roster report for the Sharks and the Kraken next on the San Jose Sharks Audio Network.
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3: What do you take from the last game when you played one of the best teams in the NHL? You fight them hard, you make a couple of mistakes, and you lose. Well, the Sharks have some thoughts in mind. Certainly being prepared, knowing what time it is in a game, and a whole other series of factors is really important as they face the rest of their campaign. But the number one factor, Owen, has got to be you have to play to the whistle. You have to go all the way to the end.
4: Well, every time you get a shift, you're out there for a purpose, right? And sometimes it's a scoring opportunity. Other times it's back-checking. We talked about it before in previous games. Little details make up the difference in a win.
3: Well, one of the details certainly went the other way. Certainly there were some good moments in the game, too, including this play that gave Colin Graf a wide-open chance in front of the net. Off the faceoff, in front of the net. The Sharks grab it. They score. It was centered out in front. Colin Graf tipped one on goal. It was stopped there by Ottinger, but getting the rebound, Graf banged it in. No chance for Ottinger on that second opportunity, and that's the goal the Sharks have been looking for. Graf's goal makes it Dallas 3, San Jose 2. The time of that, 16:44 of the second period.
5: That's a play that everybody was looking at on the replays around the NHL because Macklin Celebrini poked the puck forward to himself. That's the reason why Colin Graf was wide open, along with the fact that he's a pretty smart hockey player. Got in front, was in position, and Macklin actually had so much time that he created for himself on a play that came from absolutely nothing.
4: Well, that's the gift he has, right? He gets the puck, and he finds those quiet spaces to give himself more time to make the proper play, and his vision is unbelievable.
3: Celebrini was also involved along with rookie Igor Chernyshov on a tic-tac-toe play that resulted in another goal for Colin Graf. As here comes Haskinen down the right side for the Stars. He carries into the Sharks zone, into the corner, knocked down there by Colin Graf. Graf loses a stick on the play, gets it back, starts to move up the ice, and Chernyshov grabs it and skates out. Crisscrosses with Graf, feeds on the left, Celebrini. Back for Chernyshov, in front, Graf, tip, score! What a spectacular goal! Celebrini to Chernyshov to Graf. Graf's second goal makes the score. Dallas 4, the Sharks 3. And that is Colin Graf's eighth of the year.
5: That was a spectacular goal by Colin Graf. His second career multi-goal game. And that got the Sharks close. The problem is that the mental errors turned into victory for Dallas.
3: Lundqvist slides it off to the left to Harley. Sends into the Sharks zone. Nedeljkovic makes the stick stop. Oh no, threw it in front. They score. A giveaway by Nedeljkovic. That is
5: exactly what the Sharks did not want to do, and Justin Ritzkovian is able to snap that interception immediately past the Sharks' netminder. I don't know what he was thinking of pushing it forward in front of his own net with him being behind the goal line, but with 42 seconds left in the period, it is 4-2 Dallas just as quickly as that. And so that was the key play of the game near the end of the second period. Sharks cannot afford to do that against anybody, let alone a team like Dallas. And a former Dallas star, Ty Dellandrea, talked to me about learning the lessons from that last game and applying them not only tonight, but the rest of the year.
6: Yeah, good question. You know, I think I like how we hung around with a really good team. A few little mistakes, you know, on the PK, a couple 5-on-5 goals, that, and we're right there, you know. So I like the way we competed against a good team, and just goes to show you we can compete with the best of them. So we got to clean some things up, as always, but it's a good spot.
5: With regard to cleaning things up, it was Dellandrea who said you have to know what time it is every time you're on the ice.
6: It's crucial, you know, knowing timing as well as knowing who you're out against. So whether it be last minute of a period, or I think a big one is right after you score a goal or get scored on, you know, the next minute or two is crucial to dictate momentum. So yeah, I think it's just timing of it, awareness of where we're at in the game, the score, how much time's left in the period can help us.
5: That brings us to the roster report, brought to you by Kaiser Permanente. Get care like a pro with Kaiser Permanente, the official team physicians of the San Jose Sharks. There was supposed to be no change on defense and one change at forward, but we had something happen in the morning skate today over at Sharks Ice. Tim Liljegren had tweaked something. Something happened to his upper body, so he is held out. He was supposed to play tonight. Sam Dickinson is back in, and Vinny Iorio, who was going to sit out, got told after the morning skate, you better get ready to play, and he is in on that third D pair. I'm really interested to see how Dickinson handles being sat out the last couple of games, but also how that third D pair handles the top group for Seattle.
4: Well, it's the old saying, next man up, right? It's an opportunity for a young guy to get some more ice time. It's an opportunity for a veteran to get back in the lineup. So you never know when your number's going to be called. You just have to be ready to go.
5: Nick Leddy, a veteran, will not be playing tonight for a third consecutive game. Vinny Desharnais is still on the injured reserve list and will be, ostensibly, until the new year, out with the upper body injury. And so that sets things up for the defense. Of course, Will Smith and Philip Kurashev are also on the IR, both with upper body injuries. They will not be playing tonight. So the only real other change is that Jeff Skinner is back in for a career game number 1,101. He'll be on the left wing side with Ty Dellandrea and Adam Gaudette. That means that Ethan Cardwell is going to be sitting it out and watching from the press box tonight. Skinner certainly understands what has to be done on the ice surface. And he told me this morning that you can't think about the standings. You just have to think about the jobs at hand when dealing with the Kraken.
7: Yeah, I mean, I think you want to believe you can win every game, or every game you go out there trying to win. So even if teams are struggling or going through a bad stretch, it's still the NHL, and everyone has a chance on every night. So, yeah, I think for us, especially in a long season, most of the times you're just focusing on your game and what you can do. Obviously, there's little things the other team does, maybe tweak system-wise. But, yeah, I mean, I think no matter how a team's doing, I think it's you start the game, it's still 60 minutes and 0-0 to start. So, yeah, we just go out there and try and play our game.
5: It is a calming presence when you have somebody with that kind of an experience on your roster. And Ty Dellandrea, who will center that combination with Adam Gaudette and Jeff Skinner, says he likes having that veteran on his line.
6: He's great, yeah. So much experience, so much poise. He's great with the puck, so try to do some of the dirty work for him, getting him the puck in good positions, and he seems to find the puck, you know, around the net and in scoring areas. So we got to get one to go here.
5: And Dellandrea also says that line combination that he's playing on might be a critical player in this particular contest to give the Sharks more pressure and take the pressure off the top six.
6: Winning the walls, getting pucks in at blue lines, out at blue lines. All those things will be crucial, you know. Like you said, they are desperate. They are going to be hungry for a win really bad. So we have to play our game and not look at kind of their last 10 or 11 and just focus on what we've been doing and treat it like we played Dallas.
5: I don't know what you think, Owen, but I think Ty Dellandre has really matured even since the start of this season. He really has a good attitude about what his role is. He's trying to win as many faceoffs as he can, and he's working with his line mates.
4: Well, he's got the right mindset. I like what I'm hearing. Don't disrespect your opponents. Even though they're struggling, you do not take your foot off the gas. You have to compete every night, because the second you don't, the other team turns their game around and starts playing better. And then you got to deal with them the rest of the season, right? Because they're chasing you. So I like what he's saying. Doesn't matter who we're playing. We want to play the same way. We want to play hard. We want to compete and find a way to win.
5: So far this season, the Sharks are 4-4 against the Pacific Division, but in their own rink, they're 3-1-2 against divisional opponents, while the Seattle Kraken may be 5-4 against the Pacific, but they are 0-2 so far on the road away from home. Kraken coming into this game with 4 straight losses overall, and as we mentioned, 1 win in their last 11 games. This is their last shot at the Sharks, because this particular schedule this season has the Sharks and Seattle only playing 3 times. It happens a couple of times a year with divisional opponents. You usually play them 4, but this is the only visit of the Kraken in the building this year. When we come back, Owen Nolan will have our Toyota keys to the game. We're at SAP Center at San Jose, the Sharks and the Kraken on the San Jose Sharks Audio Network.
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5: It's time for the keys to the game. The San Jose Sharks and the Seattle Kraken are at SAP Center at San Jose. 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Toyota, let's go places. And with the keys, let us go to Owen Nolan.
4: All right. Key number one, pride in defense. If you want to be better in the NHL, you have to play good team defense. And that's not just the defensemen doing their job. That's the forwards helping out. More times than not, if you play good defensively, get the puck out of your zone, you end up spending more time in the offensive zone, which creates more chances to score. Key number two, pucks to the net. Not every goal has to be a highlight reel. You know, sometimes you need to just throw the puck at the net, battle in front, go for those rebounds, compete, get the ugly goals. It doesn't matter how it goes in, as long as it goes in. Key number three, have some fun. We're close to Christmas, getting a little break. We always say there's no better way to have fun than winning. So let's get a two-game winning streak going here going into Christmas.
5: Well, you know, I think Ryan Reeves took your advice on that key number three, because when he came out for warm-ups, he had the Santa Claus hat on. So he's really entertaining the crowd, and that's part of it. You have to have fun during the course of an 82-game schedule.
4: Absolutely. It is definitely a grind, and you've got bumps and bruises all over you, and sometimes you forget to have a little fun while you're out there. We all had fun growing up as a kid playing this game. Even though it's a business now, you still have to have fun out there.
5: Those are great keys from Owen Nolan, presented by Toyota, proud sponsor of the San Jose Sharks. Toyota, let's go places. We'll come back to SAP Center at San Jose and venture inside the Kraken locker room right after this on the San Jose Sharks Audio Network.
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5: It's been an interesting few days for the Seattle Kraken. First of all, they were in fifth place on November 23rd. And over the course of the last few weeks, they have just plummeted to the bottom of the Pacific Division and in 15th place in the Western Conference of the NHL, just ahead of the Nashville Predators. In fact, even in the points, but they win the tiebreaker. So what's gone right? What's gone wrong with this team? Well, Jordan Eberle's been around for almost 1,100 games, and he's seen just about everything in his NHL career. So we thought we'd pose him that question this morning at the Morning Skate.
6: Yeah, obviously, we've lost 9 of our last 10. I think I look at all of them, I think we've been...
5: He scores!
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1: Power plays. He's out there in all of the important draws. I mean, he plays a lot of minutes. So, his demeanor as far as ups and downs kind of just stays the same. I think that's what I respect about him the most is he's able to control his emotions pretty well. So, he's obviously, you know, contributing offensively, and he does it on the other side. He plays against a lot of the team's top lines. So, can need him to continue to do that.
2: With the departure of Mason Marchment to the Columbus Blue Jackets in the trade yesterday for a couple of draft picks, that means that Coach Lane Lambert's got to juggle his top line around. And he's going to put Kaapo Kakko, the one-time second overall pick by the New York Rangers, on that line with Matty Beniers and Jordan Eberle. And Lambert says there's a reason for that.
3: I think he's had success there in the past with Matty. Maybe a little bit different makeup with Schwartz on the left wing, but, Schwartz isn't here right now. So I think Kaapo's starting to, his game is coming around. It hasn't been easy for him just based on his injuries, and he deserves an opportunity to go up there.
2: Well, you talk about injuries. Listen to the guys that are out for this team. Jaden Schwartz, who had that two-goal performance in the 4-1 Kraken win in November against San Jose, has missed the last 9 games with a lower body injury. Jared McCann, who scored a lot of goals for this club, has been in and out of the injured list, missed the last 4 with a lower body problem. And Brandon Montour, an offensively-minded defenseman, missed the last game with an undisclosed problem. So goaltender Matt Murray, Berkeley Catton, another young youngster on that injured list. So some of that leadership is missing, but Lane Lambert isn't using that as an excuse. All he's thinking about is, how do you defend against Macklin Celebrini? And he talked about that this morning.
3: Well, I mean, we've seen him, we've seen McKinnon, we've seen McDavid. These are guys that you just have to make sure that you know where they are. The thing that I'm so impressed with Celebrini is just his competitive nature. For example, stepping in when Will Smith got hit. This kid's he's going to be a superstar in the league, and he's already trending right there.
2: Well, Owen, you saw that when he did step in that situation, the entire Sharks bench stood up. Just by the sound of what Lane Lambert said, I think the whole league stood up.
4: Yeah, it's things like that you notice. When that scrum was happening, I looked at the Sharks bench, and when you see every player on that bench standing up, you know that they care. And that is a great sign for this team going forward, that they are in it together.
2: It's really going to be an interesting journey the rest of the way. The Sharks right now are in a playoff position if the season ended today. But that's the rub. The season doesn't end today. We've got a long way to go, more than half of the season left to run. And the San Jose Sharks just have to keep this engine running the way that it's been. We'll come back with more next on the San Jose Sharks Audio Network.
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2: 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Earlier today, some afternoon action in the National Hockey League. Senators of Ottawa beat the Chicago Blackhawks 6-4. Edmonton went into Minnesota, but the Wild have now won 7 straight with a 5-2 win over the Oilers. Sabres 3, Islanders 2, that's a shootout final. Tampa Bay beat the Hurricanes 6-4 in Carolina. The Montreal Canadiens beat the Pittsburgh Penguins 4-0, so the Penguins continue to struggle to score. No problem for the Blues in scoring goals. They beat the Panthers 4-2. And the Nashville Predators blew out the Maple Leafs. Yeah, maybe not a blowout, but still a pretty solid win. The final on that one was 5-3 in favor of the Predators. In the American Hockey League, the San Jose Barracuda are on the ice tonight. They're playing in Ontario against the rain in American Hockey League action. We'll have all the results on that as the game is over. Shootout game in Boston. What a wild contest there for Marco Sturm's Bruins as they end up getting a tying goal with about 3 minutes to play from Andrew Peak, and they are in a shootout game 4-4 right now. Later on tonight, the Golden Knights play at the Flames, and the Blue Jackets will travel to Anaheim to take on the Ducks, who will try to get over a devastating loss to the Dallas Stars. Right here, it's the Sharks and the Seattle Kraken. In a few moments, we will have Coach Ryan Warsawski with Coach's Chalkboard next on the Sharks Audio Network.

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1: Coach's Chalkboard comes to you from SAP Center at San Jose. Final home game before the Christmas holiday as the Sharks face off against the Seattle Kraken for the third and final time this year. I'm Dan Rusinowski along with Sharks head coach Ryan Warsofsky. And Ryan, it was Vince Lombardi who once said that winning is not a sometime thing, it's an all-the-time thing in relationship to the way that you work and the way that you have to play each and every shift. I suppose that's lesson number one from the last game.
2: Yeah, for sure, and kind of focus on our process. I thought we did some really good things. I think we shoot ourselves in the foot a couple times and kind of been the story of our season when we lose games. So there's some areas if we can clean up. You know, we like where our game is at. You know, I thought, you know, we outchanced them. We had good effort. I thought our compete was there. Again, we just give them a couple goals there, and a good team like that, they're going to find ways to win. So some things we can clean up, but I think we're excited to turn the page and get ready for this one.
1: Is a lot of that because you're getting production in, or at least challenging production in a way from all four of your lines, that they're all doing something really productive out there?
2: Yeah, I think each one of them have an identity towards it, especially our fourth line. They're getting some offensive looks and chances, and obviously Cards gets one there in the second. So you know, we believe that, you know, all four of our lines can create you know, some havoc in the offensive zone and create chances and play the inside. So we've obviously seen what Macklin has done, but you know, when you get secondary scoring, that's when you really get something going.
1: Pretty slick plays by him, but also the other impressive thing is when you guys gave up the empty net goal, you just didn't collapse and let the thing play out. They played hard to the end.
2: Yeah, we had some looks. You know, we had some looks in the third, had some looks. We got the flank one-timer from Mac there. Is the look we want. We're just, you know, one guy. We come out of the middle of the ice, which we know that that's the dangerous part of the ice, where if you want to score, you got to play in there, and if you want to not score and defend, keep the puck out of your net, the opponent from not scoring, you got to protect the middle of the ice. So those are the two areas that we need to continue to improve at.
1: Well, you work on that against Seattle, a team you beat once badly in the first game. Then they came back and knocked you off the second game. This is the only home game you've got against these guys, and they've got one win in their last 11 games. And they just made a pretty big trade, too, getting a guy like Mason Marchment to move him on. So there's obviously some emotional turmoil that can result into, you know, a lot of good things happening for them on the ice tonight. A pretty dangerous game, isn't it?
2: Yeah, this is a team that's desperate. We're going to see a desperation. They haven't got, you know, 2 points here in a little bit, and they're playing some good hockey. So we can't get fooled by what they've done, you know, in the standings and what they've done, wins and losses. We know this is a structured team. This is a team that the goalie can, you know, save the puck and also move the puck as far as being a third defenseman out there. So there's some areas of real detail that we need to play with tonight, and it starts with our urgency.
1: Have a good one tonight.
2: Thanks, Dan.
1: Stand by. We got the Sharks and the Kraken next on the San Jose Sharks Audio Network.
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0: Celebrini moving in, shooting it. He scores! Netta gets the game winner in overtime. Throws it in front. Palat the drive. 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Tries to center to Foley. It's off the stick. Foley shoots. He scores!
1: This is San Jose Sharks Hockey. It's game time. 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
2: Andrew Sadowski, along with Owen Nolan. We're at SAP Center at San Jose, the final home game before the Christmas break for Sharks fans. Of course, San Jose's got one more game after this in Vegas, but they're not thinking about that. They're just thinking about getting back on the winning track. After a tough home loss two nights ago to the Dallas Stars, they take on the moribund Seattle Kraken, who have one victory in their previous 11 games. It's a dangerous contest. When we come back, we'll have the starting lineups and the opening faceoff next on the San Jose Sharks Audio Network. Back at SAP Center at San Jose, it's time for hockey. The Sharks and the Kraken are on the ice for their third and final meeting of their regular season series. Doesn't happen all that often, but each year they pick one in your own division. You only play them three times, so this is the only visit that the Kraken have here in San Jose this year, as both of the other games were played in the Pacific Northwest. A 6-1 Sharks victory on November the 5th, in which Macklin Celebrini had a goal and two assists. And then on November 15th in Seattle, a 4-1 Kraken win, which Jaden Schwartz had a pair of goals. Thing is, Schwartz is one of several key players that are out with injuries on this Kraken team, missing in action. But we've got a starting lineup for you right now, brought to you by Coors Light. Choose chill. 2025 Coors Brewery Golden, Colorado. Celebrate responsibly. Well, for the San Jose Sharks, they're starting with the big guys. Yaroslav Askarov, with a 11-game played, 8-2-1 record at home this season, will be in goal. On defense, it'll be Dmitry Orlov and John Klingberg. And up front, Macklin Celebrini starts out at center with Igor Chernyshov on the right and Colin Graf on the left.
3: For Seattle, in nets, we have Joey Decord. On defense, Adam Larson and Vince Dunn. Up front, we have Kaapo Kakko and Matty Beniers, and Jordan Eberle.
2: That's an interesting line combination, and again, it was made possible by the fact that the Kraken traded Mason Marchment yesterday, and so with his departure, they had to juggle the lines around a little bit, and Kaapo Kakko's got a golden chance to get back onto a top line and make a contribution. Kakko, over the course of his career, has had his ups and his downs. He had his second goal of the year at Calgary on Thursday when they were outshot 46-23 and lost by the score of 4-2, so he was a bright spot. He has not had more than two shots on goal in any single game this year. With a guy with his size and strength, you'd expect him to have more. However, he's had two shots on goal exactly in each of his last three contests. So, somebody to listen for tonight. Matty Beniers, very, very creative with the puck, will get him opportunities to put the puck in the net. Referees for tonight's game are Cody Beach and Francois Saint-Laurent. The linesmen are Joe Mahan and Travis Gorlitz. They're all at center ice, and they're squaring off for the opening faceoff. Celebrini against Beniers. Celebrini wins the draw. This game is underway. The third and final meeting between the Sharks and the Seattle Kraken. Kraken end up with the puck after the jump in by San Jose. They throw it back to center ice. Poked at by Klingberg. Knocked away from him. And here's Kakko down the left. Nice toe drag, but he's checked there by Colin Graf, who delayed the opportunity just enough to allow Orlov to get back and stick check that puck away. Good teamwork. Now a head man. Chernyshov down the left. Cross the line. Stopping it. Shooting it. Right to the net from the left circle. And a good stop by Joey Decord. For just a second, Chernyshov thought about passing that puck, Owen. But as it turned out, he decided to take the shot. Probably a good decision.
3: Well, it's never a bad decision. Put the puck towards the net. We talked about it earlier. Get the puck to the net. Crash there. Bang away. Try and get some rebounds. Fortunately, it didn't work this time.
2: We've got a face-off coming up deep inside the Kraken end of the ice after that Igor Chernyshov opportunity. He's got two assists already in his career, and he's looking for his first NHL goal. Alex Wennberg, originally on the Kraken when they started, gets the draw, but a pass goes off the stick, and Seattle shoots one back down. Shakir Mukhamudunin is hit hard there behind the end boards by Eli Tolvanen, who comes up with the puck, put it back to the point, and a very quick reaction shot there by the Kraken defenseman. Actually, it was a forward. Is Frederick Gaudreau on the point? Is wide of the net. Sharks move it from left to right. Room for Wenberg to skate. Down the right. Crosses the line against Oleksiak. Turns away from him and then loses an edge. So Oleksiak calmly pokes it away. But now it's Wenberg stealing it from him. He skates back down on the left wing side. Stop. Centers. Tip right on goal by Tyler Toffoli. A save made. Rebound poked at by Eklund. Winds up in the left circle. Kept in by the Sharks. Toffoli on the point. Holds it. Stick handles. Slides to the middle. Eklund. Back to Toffoli. Nice little toe drag, backhand shot. Toffoli, the puck's going toward the net. Toffoli hauled down, and we get the whistle as he topples into the goal crease.
3: Great movement by the Sharks in zone there. Unfortunately, didn't find the back of the net, but really good pressure around the net.
2: Well, good start for the Sharks. They've got three shots on goal in the first minute and 25 seconds. And Seattle yet to get an official chance, although Frederick Gaudreau's opportunity whistled wide. I thought that little toe drag by Toffoli was pretty neat to get to the front of the net.
3: It's a good effort, that's for sure. Just couldn't get enough on the backhand to get in the net. And then chaos started after that.
2: Our broadcast is brought to you in part by the Hilton San Jose. Hilton for the stay. 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Of out-of-town scores from Hilton all night long is off the face-off now in the offensive zone. The Sharks go for the puck, but the Kraken come up with it, and here they come. Ben Myers races to center, makes the move on Sam Dickinson. Dickinson influences him to the outside, gets a little piece of the puck, and just totally stifles the play. Sharks break out from left to right. It's the fourth line out there. Zach Ostapchuk on with Gaudreau and Reeves. And there's Ryan Reeves driving his man, Ryker Evans, into the boards, back behind the Kraken net. Iorio kept it in, barely, flipping it in deep to the right corner. There's Barkley Gaudreau with it. He's being checked along the boards. Kicked at by the Kraken defensive player, Myers. That was a smart play. And the Kraken now headman it. Evans down the right. Here comes the shot. And from the right wing side, that's a stick save made by Askarov off the stick of Jacob Melanson. In front of the net, chance for Shane Wright. Couldn't get it. Shot by Vince Dunn. Blocked in front by a diving defensive player, Adam Gaudette. Shane Wright, always dangerous against the Sharks. Stick handles, throws it back. Good keep in by Adam Larson to Wright on the right wing boards. Makes the move, slips by Ostapchuk. Turns away from Dickinson's check. Holds onto the puck and then reverses behind the goal. And that's a good read by Iorio to intercept. And he tosses it up the right wing boards. And that's a good throw out to center ice by Adam Gaudette to allow for a Sharks line change.
3: I like how the Sharks are defending right now. Keeping everything to the outside, letting the goalie see any shot to make him in.
2: No score in the first period. Shots 3-1 in favor of San Jose. The Kraken need to make a line change, too, as a back-skating Mario Ferraro on with Shakir Mukhamudunin throws to his D partner, and he put it off the stick of his fellow Russian Chernyshov, and the puck goes in deep. Chernyshov is in aggressively to forecheck, but it's knocked around him by Dunn, loose in the right corner. Dunn couldn't get it, and Graf turns to the puck, couldn't quite control it either. Loose behind the Kraken net. Larson against Graf. Graf wins that puck. Throws it along the boards. Gets checked again by Beniers. Work free, but Graf is there with the stick again, knocking it loose. Three really good plays by Colin Graf to try to make something happen. Finally, the Kraken, outnumbering him there, able to push it back down the ice. It'll be short of icing. Mario Ferraro out there puts it off the stick of Graf. Macklin Celebrini's looking for it in the middle of the surface, but the Kraken's Jordan Eberle kept it away from him and throws behind his own goal line. Ryan Lindgren takes it there. Lindgren, Minnesota native, headmans down the middle of the ice, intended there for Tolvanen. Little too far, but there's no icing on the play, so the Sharks retreat to get it. Orloff, good play to Celebrini. Backhands it ahead, up the left. Here comes Eklund across the line, but the puck went off the boards, and it took a little hop, putting the Sharks offside at the blue line. Let's pause 10 seconds for station identification on the San Jose Sharks Audio Network.
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2: 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Good start for this game for the Sharks defensively, as Owen Nolan was just telling you. Right now, we've got a face-off in the neutral zone. And we've got no score in this game so far. Off the draw, bouncing puck. Seattle gets it. They've got Chandler Stevenson on the ice. Boy, he's got a A couple of Stanley Cups to his credit. A seven-game point scoring streak going into this game tonight. It's provided a lot of leadership for this team in spite of the fact that they haven't been winning. And that's something that's appreciated by the coaching staff here. Inside the Sharks zone, a dump in. Wennberg knocked down by Tolvin, but dropped it back. Klingberg throws it out. Eklund feeds on the right to Foley. Lead pass back. It's going to be a breakaway. Eklund moving in, shooting it. Save made. Nice stop by the goaltender Decord, and the rebound gobbled up by Oleksiak, who was right there to close the gap. He headmans out now, and here comes the Kraken attack. It's Stevenson. Oleksiak. Backhand shot right on goal. Save made. In front of the net on the rebound. Stevenson's got it. He back skates away from traffic. Throws it across the rink to the right point. Kept in. Riker Evans the drive. Deflected wide. Lots of action here in the first period. Great chance for William Eklund on the breakaway. And right back the other way, Stevenson combined with Oleksiak to get the chance. Kraken change players. Now it's fed to the front of the net. Good tip there by Gaudreau. Knocked aside by Askarov off the feet from Shane Wright. Wright scampers to the puck on the right wing boards. Flips it back to Evans on the right point. Cross ice. Mahura. Shot. That's a pad save by Askarov. That was a position save. He didn't see that at all, but his pad stopped the puck, and the Sharks able to clear it back out. A dump in on net. Decord's really good with the puck. He fires it all the way up to the Sharks' line. Batted back the other way by San Jose, and a scrum for the play in the neutral zone. Sees it deflected over the short glass and out of action.
3: Early in the shift, Toffoli makes a great pass to Eklund. Gets him in on the breakaway. Unfortunately, can't find the back of the net. And then back down the Shark zone, there's just five or six people standing in front of Askarov, and he cannot see it. So he's just trying to make himself as big as possible, and it did hit him.
2: That's what you got to do sometimes, and that's why the goaltenders work so hard on that butterfly move. You have to be very athletic to do that. And Askarov has been working on that for his whole life. But the thing that he's complimented that now is working with Thomas Spear. He's working on the upper part of his game, too. So he's becoming pretty impenetrable.
3: Well, if I tried to butterfly right now, it would take me 10 minutes to get back up.
2: Well, you've only been retired a couple of years. All of those games in the NHL, lots of experience for you, Owen. Is off the faceoff. We have a penalty coming up, it looks like. Ryan Reeves does not like this one little bit. Let's hear the call.
4: San Jose 75 is 2 minutes for holding the stick.
2: Holding the stick on Ryan Reeves as they drop the puck at 5:30 of this scoreless first period. So the Seattle Kraken will step onto the ice with the man advantage. And they've scored a power play goal in each of their last three games. However, they have not exactly been lighting the lamp a lot on the power play. And it hasn't really mattered because they only have one win in their last 11 games. Let's see how the Sharks' PK holds up here. Vince Dunn takes, gives to Stevenson, walks into the circle, dropped it back to Dunn, right wing feed, and there's a block for Colin Graf off a one-time shot by Beniers. Dunn will try to hold it in, and he does, right side. Sends in deep to Eberle in the right corner. To the right wing half-board, Tolvin. Back behind the net, Eberle. Tolvin and back to the point now. Dunn, cross ice, Stevenson near side, walks down the boards. Into the circle, throws it across the rink. Tolvanen tips it back. Dunn the shot, right on net. Save made by Askarov. Tolvanen gets the rebound. Back to Dunn again. Feeds left circle. Here's Stevenson walking in. Loses on the stick check to Mukko Madulin. And now it's cleared all the way down by Ty Dellandrea.
3: Sharks did a great job there taking away the passing lanes.
2: Minute 14 to go on that penalty to Ryan Reeves. Holding the stick was the call at 5:30 of this first period. Nothing to score. And here comes the power play for Seattle, moving from right to left. Moving it out, Shane Wright looking on the left. Puck was deflected back. So Frederick Gaudreau throws it back into his own zone. We have a Gaudreau on the ice, and we have a Gaudreau on the ice. Broadcaster's nightmare, Barkley, of course, for the Sharks. Here comes Shane Wright to Frederick Gaudreau. Across the line, he'll exchange with Kako. Kako's behind the net. He's going to get in front of it, you would think, with that big body of his. Frederick Gaudreau stick handling in the corner. Feeds it back toward the point. Riker Evans barely kept it in. Tosses to Shane Wright, top of the left circle. Tried to back it up to the point. Blocked by Barkley Goodrow's stick. But the Kraken get the puck back. Now they lose it. And Iorio, good job, cleared it.
3: Great compete right there for that puck.
2: About 23 seconds to go on the power play. Sharks change quickly. Gaudreau moving in. Toe drag, shoots, save made. Rebound. Backhand shot by Wright underneath the defense from 3 feet out. That's a big save by Askarov to keep the score 0-0. Still 17 seconds left, Owen, on that Reeves penalty.
3: Hey, if they're going to take shots from that angle and the goalie can see it clear, let them take them all day. Askarov's going to make those saves no problem.
2: Well, Joey Decord has made a couple of good stops, too. Stop William Eklund on the breakaway. Tyler Toffoli on a pretty good scoring chance. And that's why it is 0-0. Good goaltending on both ends. Chandler Stephenson takes the faceoff, but the Sharks will win it from him. And Mukka Madulin and Ferraro combine to clear all the way down. 8 seconds left in the Reeves penalty. He'll be getting back onto the ice in a moment. Here is one last rush for the Kraken power play. Dunn leads the way up to the Sharks line. Veers to his right. Throws it in deep. That's it for the penalty. Reeves is back on the ice. Kept in by Larson. Sends behind the San Jose net near corner. Mukka Madulin had it. Lost it, but it's poked out to center and Graf is on it. Here come the Sharks. Veneers pressing him. Graf into the zone. Turning. Looking for Celebrini. That's a great block in front of the net. And Veneers takes off. He's checked a bit by Macklin Celebrini as he moves into the Sharks zone. Dumps in deep. And now we got a line change with Veneers on his way back to the bench. Klingberg long feed ahead. That's intercepted. Ty Cartier moves down the left wing. Toe drag tries the shot. Partially blocked by Klingberg. And the Sharks move out quickly. Three-man attack led by Celebrini. On the right, Graf across the line. Now in front of that. By himself. Chernish off the drive. Oh, what a save by Decord. And the puck is tipped into him on the rebound. Two great chances in the early going for Igor Chernyshov to get his first NHL goal. And two big saves by Joey Decord.
3: Entering the zone, Celebrini kicks it to the outside. Some great passing there to get an opportunity one-on-one with the goalie. He slips it through, and it's behind the goalie, but for some reason, it just trickles wide. Wow, that was some really, really good passing right there.
2: We've got a break in the action with 11:45 to go in this scoreless first period. This broadcast is coming to you from SAP Center at San Jose. We'll be right back on the San Jose Sharks Audio Network.
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2: Join the San Jose Sharks on January the 10th at 1 o'clock in the afternoon for First Responders Appreciation Day, presented by Royal Ambulance. Arrive early for the Touch a Truck pregame activation right outside of SAP Center, and don't miss the all-arena Zamboni plushie giveaway as the Sharks take on the Dallas Stars. Big game, nice chance for the Sharks to get back at Dallas, and a chance for you to celebrate First Responders. Go to sjsharks.com/tickets and get yours. Off the faceoff, here's Klingberg moving into the right circle. Gets hooked a little bit as he moves in to try to get the shot. That's going to be a penalty on the Seattle Kraken. The time of this call will be 8 minutes and 23 seconds. So, for the very first time in this game, the Sharks will go on the power play as Ely Tolvanen, not exactly happy with the call against him, steps in for that hooking call.
3: Good pressure from the Sharks right off the draw. Chasing behind the net, makes him rim the puck. Sharks are able to pinch in, take the puck to the net, and eventually gets hooked.
2: Fans get the chop going as the Sharks' power play is brought to you by Power Business Technology. Copiers and printers for your office needs. Face-off won by the Sharks. Celebrini will grab it, moves into the left circle, throws to the right side, and it's through the skate of Wenberg, who thought he had it but couldn't quite control it. If he did get it, it would have been a golden chance to score. Instead, it's cleared by Seattle, and the puck is deflected out of play. So, no penalty for delay of game over glass there, even though it came from inside the Seattle zone because it was deflected.
3: That's when you know a team is struggling, when you have time to ice a puck killing and you put it into the benches.
2: Yep. One win in their previous 11 games. Outscored 43-22 in those games. Right now it's nothing here. Whipped around the boards by the Sharks. Toffoli. Klingberg keeps it in, goes to Wenberg behind the goal line. He got checked, but Toffoli recovers in the corner. Feeds Celebrini, dishes back. Klingberg's got time. Slides to Eklund, left wing boards, now takes it back. Here's Klingberg to Celebrini to the middle. Toffoli, drive! That's blocked by Adam Larson. Rebound kept in. It's Eklund over to Klingberg. Now back to Eklund, who's on the point on the right side. Feeds Celebrini down low on the right corner. Moves into the circle. In front, Toffoli. One-time shot, a block, a broken stick for Larson. The puck poked wide by Wenberg on the rebound. Held in. Broken stick again for one of the Kraken. Larson, the defenseman. Celebrini's going to try to take advantage here as he goes to the middle. Toffoli couldn't get the shot away. Celebrini hustles for it. Gets it loose behind the net. Now Wenberg walking in front, trying to bang it home, but diving on the puck there is Decord, taking control of the game. That's a good play by the Seattle goaltender, as now we'll have a stoppage and they can get the free stick back to Adam Larson.
3: Seattle's PK is really trying to pressure, which can be effective, but the Sharks are passing the puck around where they cannot get close enough to recover a puck or get a stick on it. The passing is that good right now. if they continue this pressuring, I expect the Sharks to score. It's they're getting opportunities from the clean passes.
2: We've got 57 seconds left in the Tolvin and penalty. Second power play unit stepping on. And we've got Graf, Gaudette, and Chernyshov out there with Skinner and Orlov on the points. Orlov gives it near side. Here's Gaudette walking in, shooting it from the right circle. And that's a relatively routine save there for DeCourt. Saw it all the way with Chernyshov trying to set up in front, but he kind of got boxed out a little bit by Mahura there. Interesting that Jeff Skinner, who has so much experience, missed the last game by coach's decision. Now he's out on the second power play unit, and the coach said that he wants this unit to get pucks to the net. Off the draw, Chernyshov shoots, save made. Rebound, Chernyshov reaching for it, poked it wide. Behind the net, Graf spins it around. Celebrini back out there. Nice dish. Here's Orlov shooting it up high. Pad save to Cord. Rebound settled by Skinner. Goes over to Graf. Slides it back off the skate of Skinner. Too bad. And the Kraken able to shoot one all the way down. That's Frederick Gaudreau who did that. And about 25 seconds left in the power play.
3: Not enough body present in front of the goalie. Goalie seeing the shots right now. You've got some big bodies on the Shark. You got to get someone in front, take the eyes away.
2: Celebrini now twisting and turning in the offensive zone. Tried to backhand it through traffic. It was blocked by Lindgren. Graf sends it back to the corner, but there's Beniers to grab it and clear it. And that'll do it for the penalty as the final seconds ticking off on Tolvanen's call. So both teams are 0-1 on the power play, Owen, and the score is nothing to nothing.
3: Definitely some opportunities on each end, but the goalies are seeing it. And if the goalies are seeing it, these guys are good. They're going to make the saves.
2: Back inside the Kraken end, it's poked out by Seattle. Moving down the right side, it's Beniers moving in now with Eberle. Shooting it off the toe drag. That is a save. And Ryan Reeves knocking down Beniers as he lets that shot go. And the linesman stepping right over there to see if anybody in the Kraken is going to respond. They don't do it now, but I'm sure that they took note of it. 9:20 to go. First period. No score. We've got a break in the action. You're listening to the San Jose Sharks Audio Network. Sharks nothing, Kraken nothing. Out of the lineup tonight for the Sharks, Will Smith, Nick Leddy, Vinny Deharnay, Philip Kurashev, and Tim Liljegren, the latter of whom was a surprise scratch, but not because he was healthy. He got banged up in the morning skate. He was supposed to play tonight, but Vinny Iorio got the reprieve, and so far Vinny's made a couple good defensive plays, I think.
3: Yeah, definitely. He doesn't look out of place.
2: Right now it's a nothing-nothing tie. Face-off deep in San Jose ice. Left side of a Yaroslav Askarov. Puck drop. Sharks win the draw. And Mooka Madulin put it off the boards, and it's all the way down. That'll probably be icing. It will be. And so they'll do it again. Big Mooka Madulin's got the size, and he's got the length. And he's still learning how to figure it all out.
3: I wish I was that big when I played.
2: He's 6'4". He's listed at 178 pounds. I think he's bigger than that now.
3: Definitely.
2: But when he fills out with that length he's got, he's going to be a very difficult guy to defend, to play against if you're an offensive player.
3: Well, when you have that length and you make a mistake, you can still reach and recover. So he'll figure that one out.
2: Off the draw, Eberle walks into the circle, checked by Mooka Madulin, now by Wenberg. Eberle against Mooka Madulin, left corner. And falling down to the ice, Eberle actually made the play with the puck, but Ferraro took it away. And with Eklund's help, gets it ahead. And here comes Wenberg. Up the middle of the ice, moves to his left, buys a little time, gains the zone entry, turns away from the check, slides a backhand pass. Ferraro stops it, feeds to Foley, fires one, looking for the deflection. But it was tipped wide, and it ricocheted all the way back into the Shark zone off of a fallen stick there in the San Jose end. And Ferraro back to get it, watched there by a forechecking Yanni Newman, as the Sharks able to push it out to center ice. Long feed on the right, Gaudette across the line. He's defended by Larson, so he turns away, stops, tried the shot, blocked by Shane Wright. Wright steals it away, and backhands to the right side, and here comes Ryan Winterton. Lead pass for Wright. That's a great job by Skinner to skate back, get the stick stretched out, work it free. But in the corner, Wright won it, put it to the front of the net, and there was a shot by Newman right on, save made by Askarov. In the neutral zone, the Sharks settle things down after that quick Seattle chance. The score is nothing-nothing. 8:06 to go in the first period. Skinner, after making that good defensive play on the back check, makes another one at the end of his shift. Stops the Seattle rush and heads back for the bench on the change. Dickinson and Iorio are out defensively. Iorio wins the puck on the boards. Got it to Gaudette, who angles it out to center. Lindgren checked there by Colin Graf, who just came onto the ice. Now the Sharks can finish up their line change as Delandria pushing and shoving with Melanson on his way back to the San Jose bench. Meanwhile, the puck pushed back to center ice. Uh-oh, a couple of Sharks ran into each other. Could that be a chance? That was Celebrini and Iorio. No harm done as here comes the speedy Chernyshov across the line, moving to his left, has the net! And that's a good defensive play by Lindgren to get a little piece of a stick just as he was trying to poke that puck past Decord. Sharks keep the pressure on. Klingberg throws to the middle of the ice. Turning with the play there. Graf lost it, but a two-minute holding penalty is going to be called here against Seattle as the Sharks making the move in the slot, trying to get in position to shoot, get penalized there. And Jamie Oleksiak, the big behemoth for the Seattle Kraken on defense at 6'7", 252 pounds, goes into the box, and the Sharks will have the power play.
3: Who was that driving to the net?
2: Chernyshov.
3: It was. Great move to the net. It was just inches away from getting to the back door. Defenseman on Seattle just lifted the stick at the last second, but really good effort going to the net.
2: It really was. He's a skilled player, and he's gaining more confidence each time he's out there. A couple of games in the NHL for Igor Chernyshov with two assists, and tonight he's had at least three chances to score.
3: Yep.
2: Right now in the box, Oleksiak for Seattle. So the Sharks are back on the Power Business Technology power play. Good keep in there by Klingberg. Celebrini moving away from Tolvanen. Tries to backhand down the right boards. Blocked there by Lindgren. And the Kraken clear. Seattle is ranked dead last in the NHL in penalty kill.
3: I noticed that. Try and get take advantage of it.
2: They have given up a power play goal against in four of their last five games. Can the Sharks score here? So far they haven't. We have a 0-0 deadlock with 6:45 to go in the first. A clear all the way down by Seattle's Larson goes right on net. Why not? It dipped at the last second, but Askarov got the pads on it. The Sharks Celebrini now moves from left to right to center. Across the line, turns away from a check, throws it over around Myers, gets it back now from Klingberg, moves in. Celebrini the shot, high and wide, and it ricochets off those corner boards and all the way out. So Askarov takes a little suitcase Smith-like stroll and taps one up the right side. Gaining the zone there was Celebrini, but the Sharks don't have the puck, so they're going to have to cycle back to the neutral zone with 55 seconds left on the San Jose power play. Klingberg across the line, dropped for Toffoli. Whips one rink wide. Wenberg couldn't play it off the left board, just missed it. And Seattle able to push it clear. So Askarov comes out of his goal to his left, stops the puck, and the second power play unit steps on for the final 40 seconds of San Jose man advantage time. Skinner to center ice, loses on the stick check. Winterton, Celebrini checking it away from him, cycling it back, Chernyshov. Chernyshov stick handles, gets up to the blue line, dumps into the right wing corner, and gives chase. Goaltender Decord's good with the puck, but he gave it away to Graf, to Orlov, now to Celebrini. He turns away from the check of Winterton, stick handle, slides it over to Orlov, doesn't have an angle to shoot, good coverage by Stevenson. Celebrini now trying to feed it over to Skinner. Skinner does get it, but a bad play off the stick, so the Sharks have to go back to center ice. That's pretty much it for the power play. Maybe one more chance here with the final seconds ticking off, but they don't even gain the zone entry now as the penalty on Oleksiak is over, and he knocks down Graf, who was back skating toward that penalty box. Colin Graf held the puck and pushed it forward, but the Sharks need a change right now with 5:06 left in a scoreless first. Shots are 10 apiece, the Sharks and the Kraken, and the game is all even at 0-0. Here's Kaapo Kakko moving down the left wing side. Big guy skates across the blue line into the corner against Dickinson. Fed behind the net. Veneers is there. Very crafty with the puck. Veneers tries to center it. Gaudette knocked it away. And it'll be Dickinson that leads it back to Gaudette to center. Here come the Sharks. Down the right side of the ice they come. Across the line, Barkley Goodrow centers for a breaking Gaudette. But he couldn't negotiate contact there. And the Kraken spin it around. Iorio stepped in front of a pass intended for Kakko. Now Gaudette waited for his teammate to come onside, moves into the offensive zone, and he dropped it back. Barkley Goodrow chips it behind the Seattle Kraken goal. 4:20 to go, first period. The score, Sharks nothing, Kraken nothing. Teams changing as the play goes on. Kakko near the end of his shift will dish off to Eberle. Eberle across the line, takes the long shot, and is turned aside by Askarov. Eberle was trying to change too, so the Sharks will try to use the chance to skate out to center with it. And they do. Eklund down the right, slips by the Lindgren check, but he had to push the puck a little further forward. He gets it. He sends it from the corner out toward the point. A shot by Ferraro. He was looking for the tip there from Eklund, but Eklund couldn't get a stick on it. Eklund in front. Chip by Toffoli. Wide of the net. Rebound far side of the ice. Wenberg in there with Toffoli. They steal it, and it's Toffoli trying to center it with a backhand play from the left side. Knocked away by the D and cleared out by Newman. He got as far as the Sharks' line, but he stepped up to there by Ferraro. 3:35 left in the scoreless first. Teams changing as the play goes on now as the Kraken will take a Sharks clearing pass. They will regroup at their own blue line. Here comes Seattle with Ben Myers on the ice, sending it forward. A cross corner dump in off the stick of Delandria, who's on the ice right now. At the moment with Toffoli and Skinner. Now it's kept in by the stick of Evans to the slot. That was a good scoring chance with a man in front of the net in Melanson, but it was chipped away by the goaltender Askarov. And now he makes a glove save off of Riker Evans on the point. A little pushing and shoving going on. This kid Melanson, a little bit crafty there in front of the goal, likes to push people around, and that's what's going to get him into full-time NHL work. This is only his fifth National Hockey League game this evening. A break in the action. Our broadcast is coming to you from SAP Center at San Jose. It is a 0-0 tie with 3:06 to go in the first. This is the San Jose Sharks Audio Network. 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We hope to see you there. That's always a spectacular event. Everybody loves Sampling with the Sharks. You will too. Off the faceoff now, Sharks clear it out to center. No score in the first period, less than 3 minutes to go. The San Jose dumps into Kraken territory. Joey DeCord is good at handling the puck, backhanded it around the boards, and the Kraken push it out. It's back at the Sharks line. Klingberg knocked it ahead. Delandria had to reach out and poke at it. Got it across the blue line, but Vaudette couldn't take it, and the Kraken come back the other way. Here's Shane Wright across the San Jose line. On the left wing side, backhands it down low into the corner. Ryan Winterton checked there by Klingberg. He slides it up the right side. And Skinner protects it just enough to get it out of the zone. Smart play. He knew he wasn't going to control the puck, but he got it out of the zone. That meant the Kraken would have to regroup if they tried to go back in. The Kraken trying to do just that now as they change. Frederick Gaudreau down the left, moving in. Backhand shot save. He gets the rebound and pokes it on goal with a forehand, but Askarov gets it short side and snacks it with that right-handed catching glove.
3: Too deep. He plays the angle properly there. It's just take up as much room you can, and there's just no room to put the puck in the net, so he just absorbs the puck and freezes it after.
2: Well, right now, Chandler Stephenson is out there with Tolvanen and Gaudreau for Seattle. Dunn and Larson, the top D pair out there for Coach Lane Lambert, and they win the draw. Gaudreau tried to feed it across the ice. Mukka Madula, nice step up, able to get a piece of that, knock it out to center ice, and he basically took away the scoring chance.
3: Well, that's that long reach we talked about.
2: Now moving in, Seattle on the right side. Good block by Ferraro there off of Tolvanen. But now to a minute 55 to go in this first period. Could be a chance. Gaudreau shoots. Club save made from the right circle there by Askarov. And play called.
3: Listen, we've talked a little bit in between the commercials there about a team when they're struggling and you're taking wrist shots from the top of the circle, outside the dots, and the goalie's looking right at you, looking at the puck, it's going to be really tough to score on those. Whereas I'm watching the Sharks, they have confidence right now. They're driving wide. They're not just throwing at the net. They're turning up and waiting for support coming, and then they're attacking off of that.
2: It's clear that they're having a strategy in the offensive zone to set up chances on Decord, whereas, as you mentioned, the Kraken are just putting shots on goal.
3: Yeah, it's just lack of confidence. That's all it is. Their team is struggling, and they're trying to find ways.
2: Move up the ice. Here's a quick chance for Graf. Long shot right on. Save made there. Rebound. Orloff is in deep. Couldn't get it. Good poke away there by Eberle, taking away a second Shark scoring opportunity. So it's sent down the ice now. No icing on the play. Back to get it done in his own zone. Watched by a forechecking Graf. Sharks have changed the D. Iorio is already on the ice. Orloff still out there on the right side now. He'll go back to get it. He knows the check is coming there from Eberle, who worked it free. Oh, wide open in front. Kako and a one-time shot. Great save by Askarov with a minute 10 left of the period. That is a spectacular stop right there. Good challenge by Askarov. How did Kako get so wide open? That's the question. They'll figure that out in the intermission when they look at the video. But right now, they... Kraken put the play to the net, and a pad saved by Askarov. Ryan Reeves picks up and is able to backhand it out to center. Now it's chipped down the ice by Graf on goal. Stopped there by Decord in front of a Seattle net. 44 seconds to go in this first period. And the Kraken, who have had better puck possession these last couple of minutes, able to slide one to center ice. And it was Lindgren and Oleksiak who combined to get it deep. Dickinson behind his net. Stick handles away from the forecheckers. And now starts to move it out himself. Headman's on the left. Nice tip there over to Ostapchuk, who gets it down on goal. Turned aside there by Decord, and the Kraken try to clear, and they barely do, but Ferraro steps in front of that pass, He backhands off the right wing boards with 15 seconds left, deep inside the Kraken end. Can Reeves get it? He keeps it in. Off of the stick of Barkley Goodrow. Ostapchuk in forechecking. Put the bump on his man. Dickinson. Sanders in front. But Barkley Goodrow couldn't get a stick on that. It's taken back by Tolvanen, and that will wind down the first period as the horn sounds at the Shark Tank. Check out the shots on goal, though. As I said, Seattle had better puck possession for the last 5-6 minutes of that period. They ended up outshooting the Sharks 17-12, and that best scoring chance came for Seattle with about a minute 10 to go when Yaroslav Askarov stopped Kakpo Kakko.
3: I know they want to outnumber Seattle in the corners, but you cannot leave a man wide open in front just to go support and be an extra guy. The dangerous guy is in front of the net. Guy in the corner is not scoring. Contain him. Do not leave the guy in the slot wide open for a glorious chance. And Askarov comes up with a big save.
2: At the end of the first period here at SAP Center at San Jose, the score, the San Jose Sharks nothing, and the Seattle Kraken nothing. Stand by. We got a guest coming from the dressing room. Next on the San Jose Sharks Audio Network. Welcome back to SAP Center at San Jose. I'm Dan Rusinowski along with Owen Nolan. We're between periods one and two. Exciting hockey. So far, it is a scoreless tie between the Sharks and the Seattle Kraken. Let's go to the San Jose dressing room where William Eklund is standing by. William, you guys had some really good chances to score. You had a breakaway in the offensive zone. Just tell us what you thought about the way the action went in the first period.
6: Yeah, you know, it's good action. Yeah, a little more for our side, but also we had to, you know, tied it up a little bit back there and help Askey.
2: Yeah, that's the part I was going to ask you about. A minute 10 to go in the period, we saw Kaapo Kakko was wide open in front, and Askey made a gigantic save on that. When you're trying to get numbers and kind of swarm in the corner, you have to pay attention to the front. How do you balance that?
6: Yeah, you know, you got to say some, you know, be smart. Sometimes you got to be smart in front of your net, and I know you want to go in the offensive zone, but stay a little bit more in the zone, and yeah, go from there.
3: Hey, it's Owen up top. So you know you're playing against Seattle. The team is struggling. They're 1-9 in their last 10 games. What is the locker room like? Are guys not respecting the other team, or are they focused, ready to play?
6: Yeah, focused, ready to play. You know, every team in this league is good. You know, you can't take any days off. So we just going to be really good out there. You're a good hockey team. So, yeah, we're just going to go from there.
3: Perfect.
2: Let's look ahead to the second period. Where do you want to tweak things in the way you're playing, and what do you have to focus on?
6: You know, be a little more smarter in our own end, and you know, in their end, be around their net a little more, and you know, scoring those chances.
2: Well, make sure you do that. Keep up the good work. I know you had some good chances in the first. You'll get more in the second. Thanks, William.
6: Thank you.
2: That is William Eklund of the San Jose Sharks, who are all even, nothing-nothing, against the Seattle Kraken after 20 minutes of exciting hockey at SAP Center at San Jose. We'll come back right after this on the San Jose Sharks Audio Network.
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2: It's time for the second period here at SAP Center at San Jose. I'm Dan Rusinowski along with Owen Nolan. Great to have you with us here at the Shark Tank for another great Saturday night tilt between two Pacific Division rivals, the final meeting of the regular season series, and only the third between the Sharks and the Seattle Kraken. First intermission summary, no scoring for either side. Penalties in the first period. Ryan Reeves got a holding the stick call he didn't like at 5:30. Then Eli Tolvanen got a hooking call he didn't like at 8:23. Jamie Oleksiak a holding call at 12:44. And no sign as to whether he liked it or not. But Sharks are 0-2 on the power play. And Seattle 0-1. I'm wondering whether special teams are going to play a role here in that second.
3: Quarter. I'm just wondering if you ever met anyone who likes taking or likes their penalty that they get accused for.
2: I don't think so. That's like Pete Stemkowski was talking about it once. He said they were in the locker room, and he said that this guy said, "Well, this guy doesn't like to get hit." He got up and said, "Well, who does?"
3: Yeah, exactly, exactly.
2: Well, we got a face-off coming up at center ice here. The Sharks, after this game, will travel to Las Vegas. And we'll be on the air in the entertainment capital of the world starting at 6:30 on Tuesday. That'll be the final game before the Christmas break as the Sharks take on the Golden Knights. We hope everybody has a healthy, happy, and wonderful Christmas holiday. We also wish all of those celebrating Hanukkah the very best during this time and all the holidays that are being celebrated at this time of the year. Face-off at center ice, and we are underway in the second period. San Jose Sharks even 0-0. But here comes Colin Graf intercepting a puck coming across the line. Capo Caco applies the stick check, doesn't allow Graf to make the play. And so the Kraken throw it all the way down into the Sharks' end. Askarov played it off to the left. Caco bothered Orloff, but he fed it back. Lead pass by Klingberg, and here comes Celebrini across the line. Dropped it back. Orloff tried to one-time that, but the puck just exited the zone as he arrived on the scene to shoot that. So it is an offside call against San Jose, but a good idea by Macklin Celebrini.
3: So we're talking about confidence between one team and the other. Even though it's Celebrini, and he's got a ton of confidence, he drives down low. He doesn't just flip one at the net. He actually back passes it, tries to get to the point. It was barely offside, but he's waiting for help, and he's making the right plays.
2: Wennberg steps onto the ice along with William Eklund and Tyler Toffoli. They had some good chances in the first. Wennberg, a one-time Seattle Kraken member, throws the faceoff back, and the Sharks. Toffoli got bumped there by Lindgren, but he pushed the puck forward. He's going to have to play it back at center, though. Ferraro takes his pass, puts it off the stick of Eklund's backhand and into the offensive zone. There's Toffoli, forechecking, tries to center it out in front. He tried to wrap that off of the goaltender's stick and in of the short side. It deflected in front, but the Sharks unfortunately couldn't get the shot toward the net. They keep it in, though. Ferraro, the shot toward the goal with Wennberg setting up the screen in front. It's a pretty nice grab by Joey Decord. Like Askarov, he's putting his body in position where it's just going to hit him, and it hit his glove, and he made the save.
3: Yeah, that's the key. When you're taking those long point shots, or any shot for that matter, you want to get in front of the goalie, get in front of his eyes so he can't see it. So even though there's not a lot of velocity on the shot or wrist shot or whatever coming from far out, if the goalie can't see it, there's a chance it can go in. But goalies are playing big. They're trying to get around and find a way to hit them.
2: Wennberg goes up against Shane Wright, who steps onto the ice for Seattle to go against the Sharks center. And Wright wins the draw there. For a second, I thought they were going to blow it dead, but here come the Kraken down the left side. Across the line comes Myers with speed into the Sharks zone. That long reach of Mukha Madulin forced him to the outside and kept him away from penetrating into a good shooting position. Kraken keep it in, though. Sent around the boards to the far corner of the Sharks' end. There's Mukha Madulin again to rim it around. And it's out of the zone now. And a play for it at the near side. Eklund poked it backwards, and the Sharks take over as Mukha Madulin sends a pass ahead. But it is too far for a stretching Wennberg to get it. And so it is going to be icing against the Sharks. And that's one of those little plays that Mukha Madulin's just got to bear down on, I think.
3: Yeah, it's just about making a quality pass and being able to get the puck in the opposite zone. But that faceoff, I thought the whistle was going to go too. I was like, did I just see that? It was like so nonchalant the way they wanted to draw.
2: Well, let's see how that'll be in the Sharks' end now. Right side of Askarov. Nothing to score. Minute 31 gone by in the second period here at SAP Center. Veneers is out there with Eberle and Caco for the Kraken against Wennberg. Veneers wins the draw. Larson gets it from Dunn and slides it down the wing. Good pressure there from William Eklund and Toffoli, but the Kraken managed to poke it back behind the Sharks' net. The scrum for it there. Worked loose. Caco backhands up left point. Held in, reversed by Dunn. Behind the net, there's Eberle. Twists over to the near side. Angle shot there, right on goal from the right corner by Larson. It's a save made pretty alertly by Askarov. Held in. Caco against Mukha Madulin one-on-one. Big Mook put the body against him and did not allow him to shoot, but the Kraken again keep it in. Here's Dunn walking to the circle, shooting the puck. Save made. Where is it? It's underneath Askarov, and he drops down to the ice and stopped it.
3: A little late on moving the Kraken's players out of the position there. One stayed in front, got in the eyes of Askarov. Hit Askarov. He wasn't sure where it went, but it ended up underneath him.
2: Bottom line is, if you're not sure where it is, just make sure it's in front of you somewhere instead of in backing.
3: Yes, absolutely.
2: And he managed to put the stick down there behind his goalie pad just in case the puck was going to trickle through, and it did not do so.
3: But Seattle's doing the smart thing, right? They're not trying to get fancy about it. They're trying to get bodies in front of the net, and they're just throwing it there, and they're competing in front, trying to get a rebound and put it in the net.
2: Right now, Frederick Gaudreau, who had five shots on net in the first period, steps in, loses the draw to Ty Dellandrea, and the Sharks exit the zone with it. Racing for the puck there with bouncer there. Skinner couldn't handle it. If he gets that, he gets a good scoring chance breaking into the offensive zone. Instead, he goes into forecheck. Bodies up his man there in the corner. Gaudette feeds Dellandrea behind the goal line. He walks away from Mahura. He's got the puck on his forehand. Reverses it around underneath the backside of a net. Good keep in there by Dickinson, but Skinner lost it. Good effort by Gaudreau. Feeds it out for Seattle. And so the Sharks skate back to their own blue line to get things reorganized. The deep pair of Iorio and Dickinson send it forward. Here's Gaudette down the right. Lead pass off the stick of Skinner. In front, a little shot there by Iorio jumping in high and wide of the net. Now Vinny Iorio's in deep in the right corner, just like a forward. Knows the check is coming from Mahura, works it underneath him. Now it's Delandria behind the goal line, but applying the check there, Gaudreau. Delandria spins off of that. The puck comes around, and Dickinson sends it back into the corner, right side of Decord. A fight for it there. Here's that big Alexiak against the much smaller Delandria, but Ty worked it free. Dickinson on the point, slides to Iorio, moves it to the middle, dropped it off, gets it back, takes the shot. That is a good block by Tolvanen, but a good keep in too by Iorio. Ryan Reeves is on the ice for the Sharks. He moves it up almost out of the zone, and at the last second, he chopped it into the corner. A bouncing puck. Reeves with the hit, trying to get the play. It came back to Iorio. Thought about shooting, went to the left, and here's Orlov shooting. It tipped in front by Reeves, just wide of the goal. Rebound, good keep in by Orlov, but nope, it's deflected back by Tolvanen. And in the neutral zone, Vinny Iorio will just wrap it in. The Sharks will make a defensive change here as they want to get Iorio off and Klingberg on. Three-man attack for the Kraken, but they get to center ice. Gloved on the dump in there by Askarov. He scooped it off to the left, and Orlov and Klingberg will start to move it out. Nothing to score here in the second period. A dump in by the Sharks from center is handled easily by Decord side of the goal. It's like another defenseman out there with the puck. Spun it around, and at center ice, it's pushed into the Sharks zone there by the Kraken. Little drop there by Celebrini looked pretty nice. Now it's put off the left boards over to Chernyshov by Graf. He turns in the offensive end, goes to Orlov. Not a set of Brini. In front, off of Graf, and it went off the crease and wide. Chernyshov had the net, and he missed the open goal. Rebound kept in. Klingberg, set of Brini in front, off the stick of Graf. He tried to go back to the point. Good coverage by Winterton to get his stick to block that. Ryan Winterton moves to center ice. Orlov close to an interference call, but he didn't do it, and the Sharks move back the other way. Chernyshov across the line, looks for Celebrini, puts on the brakes, twists and turns away from Karche, who lost his stick on the play. Celebrini throws to the front of the net, just wide of the goal. The Sharks keep the pressure on. Looks like the stick is back for Karche. On the far side of the ice, in deep, Larson behind his own goal. Larson's on the ice whenever Celebrini is. It's right now Graf in the corner, goes behind the net, sandwiched by a combination of Evans and Larson, but he worked it free. Luka Madulin and Celebrini now making the move. Celebrini, but Meyer stepped up and chipped it out to center ice. Wow, how competitive is Celebrini getting back after losing the puck? It's almost as if he was mad that he lost the puck on the stick check, and he got it back for the Sharks.
3: Now, these last few shifts, I mean, the Sharks have been like piranha. They're just on the puck everywhere.
2: Behind the San Jose goal line, Kraken into forecheck there. Melanson, the hit on Mukka Madulin, but he took the check, made the play up the right boards. Now streaking for it. Eklund skated through the puck. Otherwise, he would have had a chance. Matty Beniers took advantage of that and scoops it back behind his own net, but stolen back by Eklund. He's looking for Wenberg. He pokes it out of the zone, but the Sharks have puck possession. Dickinson, a soft pass off the boards, intercepted. And now Beniers, who took that puck away, slips by the checking attempt there of Dickinson. Getting back to help out, though, was Wenberg. Slowed things down, and Dickinson has control with Wenberg at the near side of the Sharks' zone. Flipped it ahead. Eklund couldn't quite reach it. This line probably has to get off the ice in a second. Adam Gaudette's already out there. Here comes Eberle down the right for Seattle into the Sharks' zone. Influenced to the outside by Dickinson. Bodied him up, but Eberle rimmed it around. Now gets it back behind the goal line. Dickinson bodying him up. Work free. Nice defensive play by Dickinson. And Iorio came over to provide support. Skates up ice. A lead for Eklund on the left. Takes it across the line. Centering feed off of the day. Defense for Seattle. And will be kept, pushed out to center ice now by the Kraken. Can the Sharks get it? Uh-oh, kick backwards by Celebrini. Wrong direction. Moving in. The Kraken score! That's Tolvanen, who took that puck away from Celebrini's kick. Moved down the middle of the ice. And with a hard wrist shot, beats Askarov at 6:52 of the second period to give the Seattle Kraken the 1-0 lead.
3: That just shows how tough this league is for... It had to be at least 5 minutes. The Sharks were in Seattle zone. Every loose puck, they were covered. They battled. And then one turnover, one shot the other way, and it's in the net.
2: And the way it happened, too, doesn't happen often. It was right at his own blue line. Macklin Celebrini tried to kick the puck, and he basically put it right on the stick of a turning Tolvanen. Moved across the line with Iorio defending. I don't think it went off of Iorio's stick. I think it went straight in. But
3: I think
2: boy,
3: it was a clean shot.
2: Yeah, it looked to me that way to me, too. But Vinny Iorio gave his due best to try to influence that play on the broken maneuver. So right now, it's a 1-0 Seattle lead. Kraken move back into the Shark zone. Next shift after a goal against is very important. And the Sharks looking to make the play, but they watch as Seattle misfires, and it's all the way back to the Seattle blue line. This has been like this since about the 15-minute mark of the first period. Seattle has had better puck possession. Just, you know, the Sharks were pouncing on it in the early going.
3: Yeah.
2: But here's Seattle holding onto the puck.
3: I noticed right up to that last 5 minutes or so.
2: Bet out now at center ice. Klingberg at the red line. Shoots one in. Make that the blue line. Orloff holds onto it. Feeds it back behind the net. Barkley Goodrow's got it in front to Reeves. He holds it. He stick handles. He centers underneath the goaltender. Wide. Rebound fired wide by Orloff. And it's out of the zone. So close. So you were saying?
3: Yes. Seattle's had the puck, but that last 5 minutes of Sharks' possession, it was shot to the net, recover the puck, back to the point, shot to the net. I mean, they were playing some really good hockey there. And then one bad break, and it goes in the net. It's unfortunate. Hopefully it doesn't bring them down too much.
2: Well, it hasn't hurt them a lot this year. They've been very determined. It's now a centering play by Newman. Goes out to the front of the goal. The Sharks pounce on the puck with numbers, and Delandria, good effort, lugs it up the middle, gets it all the way up to the blue line. Skinner trying to get it. Now Delandria finishing his check. Skinner gets it back, moves it across the line, stick handles, tries to make his play through the defense, but he's knocked down. Good body check there by Riker Evans, and the Kraken will be able to clear it back out. All the way back to the Sharks' line. Crowd quieted a little bit here as the score is 1-0 Seattle. Here comes Mukko Madunan across the line. Shoots one right on goal. Easy scoop save there for Decord. We've got a break in the action with 8:45 gone by in period number two. Tonight's game is coming to you from SAP Center at San Jose with the score. The Kraken 1, the Sharks nothing. 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
1: Wenberg flicks in from the red line in the left corner of the Kraken zone. Dunn back to get it for Seattle with Stevenson. He banked it forward. Freddie Gaudreau has it on the left wing side for the Kraken. He's up to the Sharks line, dumps in deep there. Larson lost the puck. Now he's going to have to get back as Wenberg will circle back. Problem with this is the Sharks work hard to get the puck back, and now this group is at the end of their shift. They got to get off the ice. So they just bounce it up to the blue line, and that gives the Kraken a free chance to get down the left, and they do, with Kako into the zone. Now Beniers shoots, and that's deflected off of the goalie glove of Askarov. It went wide, turnover, and the Sharks take over. Graf sends it across the rink. Here's Ferraro jumping up. He has a man on the right. Graf moving on the defense, cutting in front, backhand shot. Great save by Decord, and a penalty is coming up to Seattle as well, as Colin Graf and Mario Ferraro combining on a great scoring chance.
2: That's how it's done. Kick the puck to the middle and then drive wide, kick it back outside, and then take it to the net.
1: 2 minute slashing call being issued to Ryan Lindgren of the Kraken. That was on Graf making that move on the right wing side. I guess Lindgren thought that was the only thing he could do because Graf was moving in, and he had a good scoring chance anyway at 9:53. So here we are in the second period. The Sharks are back on the Power Business Technology power play. As I said in the first intermission, Owen, maybe this special team situation could tilt the Sharks' way, as Seattle is ranked number 32 in the league out of 32 teams. Penalty kill.
2: Need to take advantage of that.
1: Off the faceoff, shot to the net by Klingberg. Stopped, and that's a perfect cover by Decord. Alex Wenberg was right there if there was any sort of a rebound, but Decord totally controlled that, held on.
2: Yeah, maybe wait a second more, get better body position in front of the goalie.
1: Wenberg against Gaudreau on this face-off. Frederick Gaudreau wins it, but stolen behind the net by Toffoli. Centers in front. Deflected away. Kept in by the Sharks. Their power play unit is out there. Here's Celebrini sliding down behind the net. Takes it back on the right circle from Wenberg. Across the ice. Toffoli. One-time shot. Good save by Decord. Kept in right boards. Celebrini and Wenberg playing catch with it. Celebrini moves it to Wenberg down low. He stick handles away from Larson to Celebrini. Now to Klingberg. Left circle. Back to Celebrini. Over to Toffoli. In front of Eklund was there, but he fans on the shot. And the Kraken clear.
2: Some great movement on the power play. They're just inches away from making this thing work.
1: Down to a minute 17 left on the Lindgren penalty. This is the third Sharks power play of this game. Here's Mecklen Celebrini on the attack, moving right to left, crosses the line, gives to Wenberg on the left boards, moves down into the corner, then back passes near side to Klingberg, now to Eklund in the left corner. Eklund moving up to the half boards, exchanges with Wenberg, moves into the circle, shoots one, blocked. Klingberg winds up, blasts one, and it's high, and it's up into the netting, back behind the goaltender Decor.
2: Did that hit the crossbar?
1: Must have. Hit something on its way in. And I'm not sure if it was deflected by a defender or if it did hit the crossbar and ricochet out, but it hit the netting back behind the goal line. So, good chance for Klingberg. 53 seconds left in the penalty on Lindgren. Second power play and it steps on for San Jose. Off the faceoff. That's Skinner getting it back. He returns with Orloff. Skinner into the left circle, shoots one, save made, covered up there by Decord. And Jeff Skinner, just getting back in the lineup, was told by his coaches, when you get on the ice on this second power play unit, you only have a few seconds, less than a minute usually, just get as many chances to the net as you can, and that's what he tried to do there.
2: Absolutely. Pucks in the net are never a bad thing, but you still want to get that presence in front of the goalie. You can see in the video here, they're standing off to the side, it's easy saves for the goalie.
1: So we think that that puck did hit either the post or the crossbar for Klingberg as it ricocheted out a little earlier. Final seconds of the power play ticking off. 35 to go. Here's Celebrini shooting it. Save made. Score! Adam Gaudette's in front of a net. And he wins that little 50-50 battle with Oleksiak in front of the goal. And Gaudette is able to bang it in to tie this contest 1-1. And there it is. A power play goal for Adam Gaudette. And the Sharks have evened things up.

0: with Gaudette's eighth of the season.
1: There's the difference. Last power play, guy is not in front of the goalie. This power play, guy is dead center in front of the goalie. Simple shot to the net, banging around, competing, put the rebounds in.
0: Now Chernyshov and Gaudette were both in front of the goal. And that's a great battle win there for Gaudette against the much bigger Jamie Oleksiak. Got a stick free and poked it home. The irony of that little 50-50 battle is that Adam Gaudette is a product of Northeastern University. And Jamie Oleksiak also spent a little time. And amazingly enough, ended up in the OHL. He was all set to be at Northeastern for 4 years, I think, but ended up going to the OHL. So, here we go. Riker Evans moves back inside the Seattle zone. Sharks 1, Kraken 1. Adam Gaudette getting credit for the tying goal, and now we get a hand pass, looks like, against the San Jose Sharks in the offensive end. And Kaapo Kakko getting up a little bit slowly here in that little collision along the far board. So we've got a break in the action. It is a 1-1 tie, and we'll be back on the San Jose Sharks Audio Network. Adam Gaudette, his eighth goal of the season, assisted by Igor Chernyshov and Macklin Celebrini on the power play. A 1-1 tie at 11:22 of the second period. Igor Chernyshov in his third NHL game. He's got 3 assists. I think he might be sticking around for a little while, the way this kid's playing.
1: He looked good, especially I liked the move he did in the first period where he drove hard to the net. A little unlucky there from putting it in, but he's having a solid game for sure.
0: Adam Gaudette getting his second power play goal of the season, ending his seven-game goalless drought. First goal in 8 games played. And as I was saying, he won the 50-50 battle with Jamie Oleksiak. Both guys went to Northeastern and played hockey at Matthews Arena. That arena just got closed down for Northeastern a couple of days ago after over 100 years in service of the sport. Back to action. Kraken going into the Shark zone. Melanson, big hit there on Dickinson. Took that check. Puck comes free back behind the net. Dickinson and Melanson with a big scrum with a couple of other players fighting and battling for the puck. Dickinson has it. Holds it. He turns back away from Melanson. Turns now to the right. Slips it up to Goodrow. That's a play off the boards. Ostapchuk, though, couldn't handle it. And it ricocheted backwards. Dickinson put it off the corner boards as he's hit by Cartier. Shark skating right to left. Ostapchuk, lead down the left. Here comes Goodrow across the line. Rims it around. Now he's looking for it back behind the net. But that return feed from Iorio had a little too much steam on it, and he just couldn't quite control it. Instead, Melanson gets it back for Seattle at center. He backhands into the Shark zone. Team's making changes as the play goes on, as Iorio and Dickinson on the ice just play catch with it until the fresh skaters come on. Giveaway by Dickinson. Here comes Wright moving in, shooting it. Stick save made by Askarov. Rebound gloved out of the air by Dickinson. That was dangerous. And I'm sure Dickinson will have a little chat with assistant coach Doug Huda once this shift is over. Right now, he's trying to keep the pressure on and keep his man to the outside. That is Newman, who put it out to the front of the net. Winterton got the angle on goal. Stick save made by Askarov. Now scooting out of the zone is Colin Graf. Make sure he's at the red line before chipping it all the way down. Dickinson can't get off the ice fast enough.
1: Well, he's trying to make a play, but nothing's available. And the problem he got into is he stopped moving his feet. You've got to be able to move your feet and make a pass.
0: Right now, the Sharks in the offensive zone. Here's Klingberg shooting it through traffic. Save made by Decord. Rebound picked up. Nice keep in there by the Sharks. Chernyshov. Finally, he's checked away by Winterton. I'm telling you, this kid Chernyshov has a good head for the game. He's in the right spot all the time. Right now, back to action on the ice. Sharks handled it at their own blue line. 6 minutes to play, second period, here at SAP Center. 1-1 the score. Tolvanen and Gaudette have exchanged passes, exchanged goals, that is. Now it's icing coming up against Joey Decord, who fired that puck himself the length of the surface. What's he think he's doing? He's practicing for an empty net situation later in the game? What the heck was that?
1: There was no one even close to that. I'm not sure what he was doing. That's when you get in trouble. Goalies try and overplay the puck. Some of them are really good with the puck, but when they overplay it or overthink it, it's usually backfires.
0: Nedeljkovic got in trouble last game, and he started handling the puck, but wrong time, wrong moment. It happens. Off the faceoff, Delandria fans on the puck as he's body checked hard down to the ice by Lindgren. Ty Delandria getting up a little bit slowly. We'll keep our eye on him. He's going to stay in the fray as the cleared puck out to center ice goes to the Sharks line for Seattle. Skinner takes it back, moves up the middle of the ice. He's looking for Delandria, who's skating for the puck down the left wing. Bodied up there by Mahura as he pokes one in. And Kraken send it around the far boards. Gaudreau tried to clear it out, couldn't do it. Good pinch by Mukko Madulin, kept it in play. And now it's Skinner and Delandria poking at the puck. Delandria just all over it here. Now it's Gaudette trying to spin it in deep. Got it around the boards. And it'll be picked back up by Seattle there. Will they get it out? No. Good keep in by Ferraro. Now Wenberg's on the ice. He moves in, throws it across the rink. A one-time shot by Eklund. That is a great save by Decord. Kept in now on the rebound. Gaudette, Ferraro, back to the point. Quick shot from the right side by Dickinson is blocked on its way in. That was Tolvanen who might have gotten his skates on that. Instead, it pops around the boards near side. And Gaudreau for Seattle. Clears to center ice. Priorio back there. Leads to Foley. Breaks up the right. Picks up speed. Moves in. Shoots one. Wide of the net. Dickinson kicks it forward. Toffoli keeps it in. Slides it over across the rink to the right wing boards. And there's Wenberg. Back to the point. Dickinson down low. Toffoli tipped it toward the goal. Didn't get all of it. He was trying to get it over to Eklund. But Eklund goes into the corner. Wenberg now walking behind the Seattle net. Now over far side. Shot by Iorio. Wide. Kept in by Dickinson. Goes to the middle of the ice. Wenberg can't shoot it. Good coverage by Gaudreau. He'll drop instead for Eklund, who scoots behind the net. Centering attempt. That'll be intercepted and cleared all the way down by Stevenson. This will not be icing. Oh, yes, it will be. Good job by Iorio to get back here to ensure that the play was blown dead.
1: This is what happens when you are constantly pressuring another team in their end zone. They can't even make a clean pass out. They just have to chip it. And when they chip it, it gives the Sharks possession of the puck, regroup, and go right back on the attack.
0: And the faceoff will be deep inside the Kraken end. So all these Kraken players have to stay out there after the icing. Celebrini is out there with Graf and Chernyshov, as you'd expect in that scenario. Orloff and Klingberg on defense. It'll be Frederick Gaudreau in the circle against Celebrini. Right side of Decord. Gaudreau's a pretty good faceoff man. He wins that draw. And the Kraken able to chip it out, and it's all the way down. Will it be another icing? No, that's a good clear by Kako. So that means the coaching staff of Seattle can change players and get fresh guys out there. Knocked down the ice by Graf inside the Seattle zone. Behind the net, Decord handled it. Dunn fed it ahead. Kako on the right. Getting checked by Orloff as the puck comes to the Sharks' line. And scooting back defensively to get there first with Celebrini. Puts the puck right on the tape on the right side for Chernyshov. Gains the offensive end. Protects the puck. Hands off to Macklin Celebrini. Moving into the corner. Tried to feed it to Graf. The puck was deflected. Celebrini gets it back. Chernyshov down low. Graf throwing it back to the point. Here's a chance. Orloff, the shot. Oh, Celebrini had a stick there. Couldn't quite get the stick on it. Otherwise, that might have been in. Instead, it's on the left boards. Celebrini in the forecheck there against Larson. Larson grabs it, though. Uses the boards and glass to wrap it down the ice. That's another icing call against Seattle.
1: That's that desperation. They are getting exhausted down there because the Sharks are shooting, recovering puck. They're just out hustling them right now.
0: Well, that's what you want, especially in the middle period, which is always a very challenging one. Right now, the faceoff coming up deep inside the Seattle zone. Right side of Joey Decord, who has been pretty solid in goal for the Seattle Kraken. Same thing on the other side for Yaroslav Askarov. Goals in the second, Tolvanen's fifth. Gaudette on the power play, his eighth of the season. Wenberg wins the draw cleanly. Ferraro on the point, slides it over to Mukko Madulin. Backhands down low and deep, but Decord's going to play that up the right side. Mukko Madulin kept it in, chipped it on one knee into the corner, and Eklund takes it behind the net. Slides to Wenberg, back to the point. Ferraro backskates, stops, shoots, blocked by Beniers. Wenberg takes the rebound, walks into the circle, drops it over near side to Foley, back to the point. Ferraro the drive, it hit his own teammate Eklund. It's in front of the goal. Eklund getting up slowly, as right now at the near side, it's picked back up by Wenberg and Ferraro. Ferraro walks down the left wing, throws it across the rink. Mukko Madulin back passes it. Wenberg couldn't shoot it. He tried to return feed it, but after all of that work, Seattle finally takes over. Let's take a look at Eklund as he moves back to the bench. I think he's going to skate it off and he'll be okay. It's a heck of a play. You got to have traffic in front of the goal. Unfortunately, the shot hit him.
1: Double-edged sword. You need a screen, and sometimes it hurts standing there.
0: Yep. As they say, pay the price for victory. Success only becomes before work in the dictionary, not anywhere else. Fed out to center ice. Here's a chance for Reeves, one on three. He just chips it off the right boards and goes into the corner with two guys and hammers them both, Evans and Oleksiak, into the boards. Now to the point. A quick shot there by Iorio, blocked by the Kraken and cleared off the left boards. Not far enough for icing, so the Kraken will change. A lead pass up ice by Dickinson. Here's Ostapchuk. Now to Goodrow. Across the ice. Looks for Iorio breaking in. Pass behind him. But Vinny reaches it. Feeds into the corner. There's Ostapchuk trying to center it. And it's off of a stick and came all the way across the ice. That's where Gaudette angles it. But it hit the glass, went up in the air, and hit the netting back behind the goaltender in the corner. So we've got a break in the action with 1:27 to go in the second period. And it's an exciting game. The shots are 24 apiece for the Sharks in Seattle. The score, the Sharks won, the Kraken won. This is the San Jose Sharks Audio Network. Ring in the new year at the Tank. 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And just for information on the radio audience, Genius is spelled J-E-A-N-I-U-S, jackets. 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Fans having a good time tonight on this 20th of December. Off the faceoff. Kraken win it in their own zone. Done. Long feed there for Tolvanen. Too far. Kind of got stepped up to by Orlov, and so no icing is the call there. Sharks able to flip it from their own zone out to the red line, but Dunn scoots back to get it. Watched by Chernyshov. Fed it off to the left side. Larson shoots into the Sharks' end. A bouncer, left side of the goal. Poked at, but a whistle. Somebody batted it down with a stick above the high stick above the shoulder, I should say. So the referee, in this case, Francois Saint-Laurent, says that the faceoff will be inside the Seattle zone.
1: You couldn't wait to say that name.
0: That is the French version of where I went to college. St. Lawrence University, Canton, New York. Saint-Laurent. You heard a lot of that language when you were in Quebec, didn't you?
1: I did.
0: Colisée was a fun place to call a game.
1: Certainly was.
0: Best hot dogs in the league, too.
1: You got that. The Chancho.
0: The Chancho. Back to action here. 1-1 the score. Glove down by Newman. Slides it back. Taken away there by Chernyshov, and he scoots off with the puck 1-on-3. Down the left. Cross the line. Puts on the brakes. Waits for help. Turns. Throws it back to Orlov on the point. Cross ice, right side. There's Klingberg holding on. Looks for Celebrini behind the net, but they couldn't get contact. Orlov kept it in with Graf's help. He whips a backhander down the boards, but Larson read that, got in the way as it was on the route to get to Celebrini. Instead, Larson fed it over. Now the puck is checked aside by Graf. Gets a little piece of his man right, but the Kraken pick up and send a long pass up. Larson and Newman dumps in from the Sharks' line, and Winterton is in the offensive zone. Sharks get numbers back there, though. Orlov and Delandrie getting back and hustle to it. Good play by Delandrie to get it around, and here come the Sharks again. Skinner across the line, trying the shot, blocked in front of the net, and the final seconds ticking off here in the second period. It'll be stopped in front of the goal by Decord, and that'll do it, but the Sharks once again stuck to their game plan, continue to press hard, and they basically outplayed the Kraken for much of this second frame, and they end up trading goals, so it's 1-1 after two.
1: That's the way it goes sometimes. You play your opponent and the results are you're losing or you're tied. It's not in your favor, but you're out playing them. Stick with the program. You will break through. I mean, Seattle hardly spent any time in the Shark zone there. They did get one goal, but the presence was mostly in the Kraken's end, and just stay with it. They'll get a few here.
0: Goals in the second period. Ili Tolvanen, his fifth of the season at 6:51, even strength, unassisted. And then on the power play, Adam Gaudette, his eighth of a season, ending a seven-game goalless drought at 11:22, assisted by Igor Chernyshov and Macklin Celebrini. Sharks outshot the Kraken 12-7 in the second period. The totals for the game so far. After 40 minutes of hockey, the Sharks have 24 shots on goal, and the Kraken also have 24. Stay with us on the San Jose Sharks Audio Network.
2: 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We're connecting you to more than 30 years of Sharks hockey. Let's go beyond the numbers.
0: When you look at the numbers for any NHL team, you have to do some analytics, and certainly that's become a bigger part of the sport over the course of the last several years. The analytics for the Seattle Kraken do not look all that great. In fact, they are 1-9-1 in their last 11 games. They've been outscored 43 goals to 22 in those contests. And ever since November 23rd, when they sat in fifth place overall in the Western Conference, they have plummeted to the bottom of the Pacific Division and to 15th position in the Western Conference. They were outshot 46-23 by Calgary on Thursday and lost that game 4-2. It has been a tough, tough time for a team that just traded Mason Marchment yesterday to the Columbus Blue Jackets for a couple of draft picks and has injuries to players like Jared McCann and Jaden Schwartz and Brandon Montour and Berkeley Catton and Matt Murray and several others during the course of the year. So how do you maximize your opportunities against a team like this that's absolutely desperate and comes in to SAP Center needing a victory? Well, Ryan Warshawski talked about what he thought is the best way.
3: I think our team speed, I think when we play quick, you know, coming out of our own end and then through the neutral zone when we play fast. We've seen that here lately, too. We can get on teams, and I think we did a good job of that when we've played them. Even the one with the second one there, we lost. You know, we had moments in the second period where we got our transition going. So that would be a big key tonight. And slowing down, they're a rush team. They can get on the rush. They can go. So we got to make sure we're aware we get numbers back.
0: The Sharks don't necessarily have a lot of speed burners on the team, but they make decisions quickly, and that makes them a faster club when everything is clicking. The one guy who can skate is Jeff Skinner. He missed the last game after playing in his 1,100th NHL game against Calgary on Tuesday, and the coaches decided to hold him out. Part of the reason is he has no goals and one assist in his last 10 games before he entered the fray this evening against the Kraken. How do you get more out of Skinner? Well, head coach Ryan Warshawski had some thoughts on that topic as well.
3: Yeah, I think it comes to the way we want to play with our structure and having good details and good habits. And, you know, I think this is, you know, probably a little different situation that he's been in his career. But, again, there's some expectations that you need to play with and a standard that you need to play with while you're wearing that jersey. And really that's what it comes down to. So we know he's a guy that can score. He can create offense. We've seen that. You know, can we clean up some detail stuff?
0: Experience the game like never before with insights and stats calculated by SAP. We connect you to 30 plus years of Sharks hockey going beyond the numbers. Teams are coming back onto the ice. We'll have the third period next on the Sharks Audio Network. Face off at center ice, and we are underway in the third period here at SAP Center at San Jose. Sharks 1, Kraken 1. Right now play inside the Kraken zone, but the pass goes off the skate of Kaapo Kakko, and now Igor Chernyshov tries to make something out of that, but he can't get around players, and it's cleared back out. Everly in the neutral zone, a nice body check on John Klingberg. Now he pressures Orlov, but Dmitry Orlov, far side of the ice, is able to angle one forward and get it down the surface. And now it's a turnover by the Kraken in front. A shot toward the net, off the post, they score! Connor Graf took that puck on the turnover. He got the pass from Chernyshov, put it off the post, and in the scramble in the ensuing play, it ends up going in the back of the net. 36 seconds into the second period, and the Sharks take advantage of a Kraken mistake, and boy, that's a big one. It is 2-1 San Jose. What a job there by the Sharks to force the turnover behind the net. Vince Dunn is all by himself, and it was deflected by Graf. He got it back from Chernyshov. The puck went off, but then the goaltender put the puck into his own net with maybe some help from the D, and Colin Graf will get credit for that goal.
1: That was an odd goal.
0: Take it.
1: Absolutely.
0: Take it.
1: You know what? The Sharks deserve some good bounces the way they've been playing.
0: Well, Colin Graf now has goals in consecutive games. His point-scoring streak is now at 4, and he has 3 goals and 3 assists in that span. Here come the Sharks right back in. Wenberg's line looking for some more time. Across the blue line, Mukko Madulin goes to Ferraro, who's in deep in the left wing corner as if he were a forward. He turns, puts behind the net there. There's William Eklund fighting for control of it. Being ridden off the play by a much bigger Ryan Lindgren. And finally, the Kraken pick up and scoot out. And Chandler Stephenson gets to the red line for Seattle and just softly tosses into the San Jose zone. Ukkola-Madulin back to get it. Little help from Toffoli to clear it out. But Evans intercepts at the Sharks line. Fed it over to Newman, who shoots it in. Line change for Lane Lambert's team as the Sharks pick up. And Delandria's line will try to make some hay with it. They can't. They're stopped at the Seattle line. And Riker Evans takes it back for the Kraken and moves from right to left up to the Sharks' blue line and dumps in. A turnaround shot off a weird bounce on the boards, but Newman fanned on it. And the Sharks can't clear. Captain, oh, they score! Riker Evans from the point puts one toward the net. I'm not sure if that deflected off of something, but it ended up moving up top to the stick side on Askarov. And suddenly it's 2-2 as the Kraken's Evans gets a weird goal at 1:55 of this third period.
1: I just don't think Askarov's seen it. We've talked about it all night, about having a presence in front of the goalie. I don't think there was a presence in front of the goalie. It may have been a higher screen, but it was a simple wrist shot to the net, and it found the back of the net.
0: And Riker Evans just barely kept that puck in, and he sent it toward the goal. I don't think it hit Ukkola-Madulin's stick on the way in. It just sort of fluttered upward and into the net. And I agree with you. I think maybe he didn't see it. It's off the faceoff now. It's dumped all the way ahead, but it's going to come all the way back into the Seattle zone as the Kraken shoot it all the way down. What do you think, Owen, on that play?
1: Yeah, you see some bodies there. I'm trying to see. No, it's straight in. He just didn't see it. There's a lot of crisscrossing going in front of his eyesight there.
0: So strange. I think maybe, it hit off his shoulder. That's why it bounced upstairs. Okay. So maybe a little deep in the net on that one. Maybe.
1: You know, I think the positioning might have been fine. It's just the guy's crisscrossing, trying to pick up players, got in his line of sight.
0: Third goal of the season for Riker Evans, as Colin Graf just before that got an unassisted goal. So two goals in the first 2 minutes make this 2-2. What's going to happen now? Well, in this situation, when you want to settle things down, you throw out the fourth line if you're Coach Ryan Warsawski, and he does that. They've been very consistent. Ostapchuk takes it, walks to the middle, shoots a hard wrist shot right on save made by Decord. Rebound poked out around the boards. Klingberg kept it in, but a rink-wide toss goes out of the zone, and Celebrini will have to wait for everybody to get onside. So Macklin just drops it backwards, gets a return feed from Klingberg, feeds on the right, Chernyshov across the line, shoots one toward the net, wide. Rebound, Orlov kept it in. Orlov checked by Eberle, but throws behind the net. Chernyshov trying to reach it, has it at the near boards, hit hard by Larson. And he's reversed the puck behind the net. Graf couldn't get it, instead Dunn does. And Dunn puts it off a stick, and it goes off of somebody and out of the zone. Up the right side come the Kraken. They move up to the Sharks line. Veneers, Eberle on the ice, along with Kaapo Kakko. They're forechecking. Eberle right wing side keeps it into Veneers. Very crafty with the puck, tries to make a play there in the corner, but Klingberg rides him off the puck, and it's lifted out by Celebrini, and that's a perfect clear. It'll be short of icing, and the Sharks will get a perfect change. Little plays like that, I mean, Celebrini, just a great ability.
1: Yeah, he understands that Kraken are trying to put some pressure on, just flip it out. Buy some time for a change.
0: Kraken move from right to left in the third period. Pressure there by Eklund and force it out. That's going to be an offside play. Good job by Eklund there on Lindgren one-on-one. And so they will blow the play dead and bring the faceoff out of the zone. Little plays like that win you games.
1: It's just an extra little step or two that you got to hustle for and put the pressure on the defenseman to try and keep the puck in, and eventually goes offside.
0: So Colin Graf getting his ninth goal of the season, 36 seconds in on the fluky play. Riker Evans, his third of the year. And so far, they have yet to award assists on either one of them. In Graf's case, it's because the goaltender of the defense knocked the puck into their own net, and he was the last guy to touch it after it hit the post. Eklund back checking, Celebrini-like, knocking the puck away, but here comes the Kraken attack. Lindgren across the line, shoots, and he scored! From almost the similar position that Riker Evans just scored. Now it's Lindgren who puts it up top, and he beats Askarov through traffic, and suddenly it's 3-2 Kraken.
1: Unless I've seen it wrong, I think it's just a similar play. It's a screen that his own player is screening him, and he just doesn't see it. It goes over the shoulder again. Same spot.
0: Very odd. This one at 4:27 of the third period. And it is a 3-2 Kraken lead. And for Ryan Lindgren, it'll be his first goal of the year.
1: Oh, I think it went off a foot.
0: Did it go off of a foot of a defender, yeah, or was it Tolvanen in front?
1: I think it went off one of the Sharks players' inside ankle and redirected towards the net.
0: Well, a couple of fluky goals in the third, and now it's 3-2 Kraken. It's now Ryan Winterton for Seattle moves into the Sharks zone. Remember, the Kraken, one win in their previous 11 games. And the Sharks do not want to be the team that falls here. Moving from left to right, Gaudette, who's got a goal for the Sharks today. Backhands into Kraken territory. Skinner in forechecking quickly. Puts the pressure there on the defenseman, Larson. Worked free, though, by Larson, and he put it through the reach of Skinner around the boards to the near side. Skinner trying to get it back. Loses on the check there to Dunn. Newman takes it back for Seattle. Flips to right. Down the left he comes. Into the Sharks zone. Puts on the brakes on the boards. Nice move on Skinner. Moving into the middle. Shoots one. Stick save made by Askarov. Very big after giving up those two goals for Askarov to make that save right there. And the Sharks grab the rebound and gobble up the puck. Skinner, not the best of passes across the rink. Got it out of the zone at least, but the Kraken will move back in. Klingberg deflecting the pass. Myers puts it in front, but a big collision knocks the net off the mooring. And so we have the whistle, and play stopped with 14:27 left in the third period. A wild third to start. Three quick goals in the first 4.5 minutes. Graf his ninth, Evans his third, and then Lindgren his first. That one coming from Stevenson and Gaudreau at 4:27. Let's pause 10 seconds for station ID on the Sharks Audio Network.
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0: Great to have you with us here at SAP Center. I'm Dan Rusinowski along with Owen Nolan. The game has just gotten a little bit tense here. The Sharks had the lead briefly, but the Kraken have come back and scored a couple of big ones. Seattle with some momentum here gets the draw. Melanson in the corner knocking his man off the puck there. Orloff went down, and that's not easy to do. But the Sharks, Klingberg picks up, goes to Delandria, and out to center ice. Ostapchuk is able to shoot one in deep. Barkley Gaudreau in forechecking. Ties up his man Evans in the corner. Now Ostapchuk arrives on the scene along with Melanson. They're all grinding it out in the corner. Ostapchuk pokes the puck. Evans gets a piece of it. Ostapchuk finishes his check. Reeves knocks the puck free. Reeves hammering his man in the corner. But standing up and trying to make the play there was Ryker Evans. They got it around the boards, but Klingberg kept it in. To Barkley Gaudreau. Back to Klingberg. Shoots toward the net. And the puck is deflected wide. Every time it goes toward the net tonight, it's an adventure. It's behind the goal line now. Barkley Gaudreau and Ryker Evans grind it out. Barkley with the puck, trying to work it free here. Loses on a stick check. Reeves the hit there on the far side on Cartier. But the Kraken have possession, and they lift it over these forecheckers. Reeves gloved it down. Cartier got it back, and at the red line shoots in. It was a pretty good battling shift there for both teams.
1: That's a lot of beef on that ice right there.
0: Better believe it. Right now, some great scoring comes out. Macklin Celebrini on the ice. 54 points this year. The Sharks poke the pass up. Graf ahead of the red line shoots it in. And now Graf is on the right wing side. He's able to rim it around. The Kraken pick it up. They try to clear, and they do. And there's a race for it. And Ferraro better put his head down. And he does against Kaapo Kakko. Uses his skates to kick it away from Kakko, who thought he could get it. And the Sharks backhand it out up the right wing side to Chernyshaw. Checked on the near boards by Larson, who stepped right up to the Russian rookie. And so the Kraken get it deep into the Sharks' end. And Askarov plays it. Long pass off of Chernyshaw's skate. Comes all the way down. And now it's Decord who plays it up the boards. And the Kraken exit their zone. They dump in from center ice. Frederick Gaudreau had a solid first period. Has won some key faceoffs and has an assist on the go-ahead goal. Knocked it forward. But here come the Sharks the other way. Led by Graf with Chernyshaw across the line. Graf getting the shot. It's blocked. And the rebound ricocheted out of the zone. Poked at there by Orloff and Klingberg. But Gaudreau is right there to check the puck aside. And it'll be Wenberg that tries to work it free. Kicked it in the skates as he got knocked down. Fans wanted a penalty there against Stevenson, not called. And it probably shouldn't have been. Right now in the neutral zone, Orloff winds up, drives one in, into the right wing corner of the Kraken zone. Wenberg and Eklund are in there. Toffoli is hoping the puck pokes free, and it does. And Toffoli rims it around in deep. There's Dickinson to keep it in play. He better get back, though, as he gets his stick tied up. Alexiak knocked it ahead. Gaudreau feeds it to center ice for Seattle. And a little flip toward the net. Pretty wise move by Stevenson to try to bounce another one past Askarov. But he made the save, and the Sharks hold on to the puck. Dickinson and Iorio start to move it out. Long pass off the left boards by Iorio. Here's Toffoli into the zone to Eklund. That's behind the net. Wrap around a tip. That's a great save by goaltender Decord. And he's able to hang on with 11:20 remaining in this third period. And the Kraken continuing to lead by a single goal. A break in the action. This broadcast is coming to you from SAP Center at San Jose. The score, the Seattle Kraken 3, the San Jose Sharks 2. This is the San Jose Sharks Audio Network. Well, things are getting a little nerve-wracking here in the third period for San Jose Sharks hockey. They were up by the score of 2-1, but suddenly, very quickly, two goals by the Kraken put them in front 3-2. We got 11:20 left in the third period, so there's time. Colin Graf has 6 goals in the month of December, which is certainly a good number. And Macklin Celebrini has extended his point-scoring streak to 5 games, Graf to 4. But all of that doesn't matter because the score is 3-2 in favor of the Kraken right now. Wennberg, who started the Kraken history by being a member of that expansion team, will step in against the team he used to play for. And he'll probably get thrown out against Ben Myers. So Tyler Toffoli will take this faceoff, left side of Decor. And faceoff won by Myers. Cleared back out by Seattle. Back skating, Klingberg had it, lost it to Wright, who leads now Winterton across the line. Tried the shot, Dickinson got in the way in that, then he kind of boxes out Winterton chasing the puck, and the Sharks break it out, but a long feed a little too far from Klingberg to Eklund, diagonally up the left side, turns into an icing. And this group is not really that tired right now. They'll get back, and they'll be okay. Meanwhile, Klingberg running into the linesman on the way back there.
1: Yeah, game inches there, long pass up to Eklund, just missed the stick. If he had caught that, a potential 2-on-1 could have came out of that.
0: That's right. Faceoff left side of Askarov. 28 shots for Seattle, 27 for San Jose. Pretty tight game. And once again, Seattle not playing like a team that has one win in their last 11 games. Off the draw. Lifted forward. Glove down now. Wennberg, stick handles. Backhands off the right boards. Into the offensive zone it goes. Mahura back. Body check by Toffoli. Now it's work free there. As Wennberg hanging out of it. Coming out of it. But then he got outnumbered by a combination of Wright and Newman. And Yanni Newman for Seattle. Stick handles up to the red line and just snacks it in. Klingberg puts it back. Off the stick of Wennberg. Coming out of the zone. Ryan Lindgren. Ended a 41-game goalless drought with his first of the year. Dumps it back into the Shark zone. Kaapo Kakko has it there. Gave it away. Dickinson clears it out. And Lindgren will take it back in the neutral territory. And feed to Matty Beniers on the left for a dump in. It winds up left right wing side of the Sharks zone from their point of view. Left side of the goal now. Cleared back out to center ice. Got to get my directions straight there. Stolen away. Here comes Eberle moving in. Backhand chance. That is deflected wide. That was a mini 2-on-1 with Eberle. Had a man in front, too. The Sharks take it away. And a lead pass goes to Gaudette up the left wing side. 1-on-1 against Beniers. He turns away from him, throws it back. Ferraro, the drive save. There's Gaudette for the rebound. Can't shoot it. Galandria feeds it back to Ferraro. He shoots it again. Stick save made by Decor. Rebound left wing boards. Nice pinch by Ferraro to keep it in play. Here's Gaudette moving up the left wing boards. Feeds it back to Graf. Graf drops it back for Mukko Madulin. He shoots just wide. Rebound off the right boards. Graf takes it, moves into the circle. Right wing side. Cuts to the corner and tries to center it. Missed everybody. Mukko Madulin wasn't on the point there. He was kind of trying to sneak in a little bit. And unfortunately, that decision caused the puck to exit the zone.
1: Yeah, he was creeping down trying to get a pass, but he crept down so far that the lane wasn't open for the pass.
0: Right now, Celebrini's on the ice. Sharks down by a single goal in the third. 9 minutes to play. 3-2 Seattle. Here's Igor Chernyshov moving into the zone. Tees up, shoots. Blocked there by the stick of Larson. Rebound. Nice check there by Tolvanen. Take it away from Celebrini. Tolvanen lugs his way up to the Sharks' line. Dumps in. Moves in for the hit on Dickinson. The Sharks' defenseman poked it forward. And Graf sends it ahead. Chernyshov with speed. Crosses the line. Drop pass. Orloff moving in deep. He cuts back behind the net. There's Graf to get it. Being checked very hard into the boards by Larson. And a big scrum for it. Chernyshov is in there too, along with Stevenson. They continue to scrape for the puck in the area back behind Decord. Fans getting a little impatient as all four of those players finally, in a rare situation, get a freezing of the puck and a whistle coming up.
1: neither team wanted to give possession of that puck, so they decided just to sit in the corner and freeze it. But it'll benefit the Sharks unless they're taking it outside.
0: We'll find out. Right now we've got a break in the action with 8:20 remaining in the game. Our broadcast is coming to you from SAP Center at San Jose with the score. The Seattle Kraken 3 and the San Jose Sharks 2. 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Right now, the shots are 29 apiece, but the Kraken lead by the score of 3-2 with 8:20 to play in the third. Faceoff coming up deep in Kraken ice. A couple of bizarre goals to start the third period, and then a go-ahead goal for Seattle by Ryan Lindgren from long distance. Stevenson and Gaudreau assisting at 4:27 on that one. The Kraken get the draw, and they move into the Shark zone. Tolvanen sends it toward the net. Stevenson was there. If he tips that, it might have gone in. But he missed the puck. He had his stick lifted, and the Sharks' Orloff leads it ahead. Toffoli walks down the right across the line, tried to make the play to the middle, intercepted. Vince Dunn steps up. His body checked there by Orloff, but he got the pass ahead. Stevenson on the left crosses the line, feeds across the rink. Gunned on net by Kaapo Kakko. And a save made by an alert Askarov. And he hangs on with 7:44 to go.
1: Good challenge right there. Puck's a little wide, takes a shot, but Askarov breaks down the angle. Easy save.
0: Here's a little note about Macklin Celebrini. He's got an assist tonight. So this is his seventh game against the Kraken in his career, and he has a point in all seven games. He is the second Shark to begin a career against a team and get points in their first seven games. A little bit of a bizarre stat, but Johan Garpenlof did it against his old Red Wings team when he came to San Jose, too, all those years ago.
1: Celebrini plays like he's got a point every game.
0: Doesn't he? Every period sometimes. You're right. Well, back to action in the Kraken zone. Delandria works it free. Skinner, Mukhamudulin fires one up high and wide. It was a good chance for Big Mook. He just missed the net. Skinner trying to dig it free. Now it's Delandria fighting for control. They poke it back behind the Seattle net. And the Kraken's Oleksiak clears the center, but the F3 there, Gaudette intercepts it and throws it back into the Seattle defensive zone. 7:08 to play in the third. It is a 3-2 lead for the Kraken. Seattle starting to move it out. Here's Chandler Stevenson moving right to left. Slips by Mukhamudulin down the left across the line. Cuts back behind the goal line on the outside. Hit hard by Ferraro, but he held the puck from the right corner. Put it back to the point men. Dunn and Larson exchange. Larson the shot off Gaudreau skates wide. Stevenson back to Frederick Gaudreau. Good defensive play by Colin Graf. Did not only steal the puck, but he bounced it off the boards. And Celebrini rushes out to center. One against four. Celebrini across the line trying to make the play. Now Graf steals it. Celebrini shoots it. It's blocked. Celebrini poked it. But unfortunately, Chernyshov was trying to reach for it too, and so he couldn't handle the puck. Instead, it's sent back the other way by Seattle into the Shark zone. Vinny Iorio is back defensively there with Dickinson. Dickinson wants the puck, he gets it. He carries up to the red line on the right wing and shoots in. 6:15 to play in the third. Sharks need one to tie. Iorio on the point, shoots, block, wide. Dickinson jumps in, keeps it in play. Backhands behind the net to the far corner. Celebrini's in forechecking there. Bothering Larson, putting him up against the boards. Competing, trying to get that puck. Larson hanging out of it. Now Reeves is out there trying to get a piece of the puck. He has it now, and he throws it across the rink. The only thing he could do was get it off the right boards. Instead, Evans intercepts. He's got a big goal today. Riker Evans for Seattle. Carries up to the Sharks line and shoots in. Iorio far side spins off a check. Taking it back, Zach Ostapchuk trying to poke it forward. It's going in the direction of the goaltender, DeCord. DeCord kept it away from Ostapchuk rushing toward the play. There's Ryan Reeves chipping it ahead. Inside the Seattle territory, a backskating Josh Mahura there, watched by Reeves. He went behind his net, put on the brakes there. Reeves applying the pressure. Mahura hanging out, letting the clock tick. Crowd doesn't like that. Finally, Mahura tosses it over to Ben Myers. He's up the left side, past Gaudreau. Up to the Sharks line, loses on the sweep check there to Orloff. The puck bounces back behind the Sharks net, and Orloff sends it up the middle, right to Gaudreau. Barkley to center, across the line to Reeves on the right. Banked it, dropped past Klingberg. Right back to Reeves. Right circle shot toward the net. It's blocked. And that's Melanson that did that. They fight for control of it. And the Kraken managed to push it out of the zone.
1: Kraken are desperate for a win. They're doing anything they can do to block a shot.
0: 4:43 remaining in the third. And the clock continues to tick in this game on the Sharks. San Jose trailing by the score of 3-2. They move across the line with Wenberg, the former Kraken forward, turning in the corner, feeds it back to Klingberg, gets a return pass right boards. He spins away from Beniers. He walks into the right circle. He turns to his right. He feeds it back, and Orlov skates down the wing into the circle. He tried to cut it in front, but the stick lifted, and it's out of the zone. And there's a race for the puck. Can Eberle get it? He does get a piece of it. That continues to get the clock ticking. Wenberg back in his own zone, dropped it off. He gets a return now from Klingberg. Klingberg's on his way to the bench, as is Orlov. Here comes Wenberg up ice to center. Across the line, Eklund gets the drop. Shoots one right on goal. Easy save there for Decord. Kept in by Dickinson. Turns away from the puck. Flings it cross ice. There's Ferraro. Down to Toffoli. Back to Ferraro. Left point. He's got room. He shoots one. Save. Rebound. Poked at. Eklund can't bang it in as the goaltender Decord does the splits and basically twisted his body into a pretzel on the side of the ice. And he fell down and made the save with 3:42 to go.
1: How did he keep that out? I need to see a replay on that. I mean, that was incredible.
0: It really was something else. We have a break in the action. 3:42 to play, third period. It's 3-2 Kraken. Back after this on the Sharks Audio Network. Nail-biting time at SAP Center at San Jose. 3:42 to go, third period. Shots 32-30 in favor of the Sharks, but the Kraken on top by a 3-2 count. Who's on the ice? The people you expect. That's who? Celebrini, Graf, Chernyshov, and they've got Orlov and Dickinson out there on defense. Interesting. Sam Dickinson is an offensive defenseman here, Owen Nolan, and the Sharks are putting him out in this situation.
1: It's a great opportunity for him being out there, and it shows the coach has confidence in him to get the job done.
0: William Eklund has 6 shots on goal. Nothing has gone, and he's dashed 2 for the night, which is unfortunate. The Sharks are going to try to make it happen here. Celebrini wins it. Dickinson shoots it. It's blocked by Gaudreau, and the puck is out of play. You know, Frederick Gaudreau, the forward for the Seattle Kraken, had 5 shots on goal in the first period, which is his best that he's ever done in a 20-minute span. But he's got an assist on the go-ahead goal, but a little block like that. He's doing a lot of little things in this game.
1: Yeah, like I said before, they are desperate for a win. They're going to do anything they can to find that win, and blocking shots is part of it.
0: Off the draw, Graf won a battle in the corner, got it back for a Dickinson chance, but it got blocked on its way in, and the Kraken push it out of the zone. From the red line, they dump it into the Sharks' territory. Celebrini and Dickinson are back there. Sharks clear it out. Here's a play to Macklin at center. He weaves to his left. He's across the line. He stick handles out, looking for Graf through his reach. Orlov kept it in. Goes to Celebrini on the right corner. Sends to the middle of the ice, but that's intercepted by Gaudreau. Who else? He clears it out to center ice himself with a stick handling move. Got to the red line and dumped it all the way down. And with 3 minutes to play in the third period, the Sharks are starting to run out of time. They're down 3-2. They move it out. Unfortunately, Ostapchuk couldn't hold the puck. Kako comes back in. Tees up, shoots. Glove save made by Askarov. And he's able to hang on with traffic trying to set up in front for a rebound.
1: My win streak as a radio announcer is in jeopardy right now.
0: It is indeed. Looking at the total records, you have an outstanding record with San Jose Sharks Audio Network broadcasts. They're getting new guys to step onto the ice. I do actually keep track of this.
1: Oh, I know you do. You've got everything.
0: Owen Nolan is 2-0-1 this season with an .833 win percentage, number one again among guys that have multiple games. There's a shot by Myers toward the net. A little friendly setup there that we've got. Is right now behind the goal line. A dig for the puck. 2:30 to play in the third. Work loose. Ben Myers turns. He's got Winterton in front. He carries behind the net against Ferraro. He just holds the puck. That's some good stick handling by Myers. Killing the clock here with Winterton behind the San Jose net. Finally, Ferraro worked it free, and Delandria will scoot out with it. He's chased by Winterton, but he gets the center. He tries to backhand it in deep across the line. Knocked back the other way by Seattle. And so the Sharks can't pull their goaltender just yet. Let's see what Klingberg's going to do here. Gaudette's off. Delandria is off. Celebrini is on. He gets the puck. He races across the line. Tries to do it himself. Loses on the stick check to Stevenson. And now it's worked free by Celebrini's defensive play. There goes the goalie. Extra attacker. Fed out to the slot. A chance. Deflected on net. Right in front of the goal by the Sharks' William Eklund. And it's covered up by Decor.
1: Well, after what I witnessed in Pittsburgh, just under 2 minutes here, we only need one goal. I'm not fazed.
0: No, there's plenty of time, right? The miracle in Pittsburgh, certainly one of the games we'll remember forever. Right now, the Sharks would like to do something at home for the crowd before they break for Christmas on the home schedule. Off the faceoff, Wenberg wins it. Extra attacker on for the Sharks. Klingberg exchanges, holds the puck, throws it toward the net. Deflected wide. Settebrini tries to keep it in, and he does. On the right boards there, grinding it out. Work free by Skinner behind the net. Centering play in front. And unfortunately, Toffoli couldn't get it. Empty net for Tolvanen. Feeds it ahead. Stevenson waits. Stick handles. Scores. So Chandler Stevenson waited until the 18:36 mark of the third period to extend his goal streak to four straight. But either way you look at it, it's 4-2 Seattle, and that's a tough one to give up.
1: Unfortunate play right there. Tried to force a pass in front of the net. Trying to get it through two sticks. One gets tipped, and then Seattle manages to pick off the pass, and down they go.
0: And Stevenson skated past the reach of Macklin Celebrini trying to get it as he pumped it into the net. Down to the final minute of play in the third. Worked loose. Net is empty to our left. Sharks need two goals now. Moving in, Skinner drops it over for Eklund, looks for it back, walks behind the net, throws it toward the goal. Save made to Cord. Rebound, Celebrini whipped it across the rink. It deflected back to him. We're down to 40 seconds remaining in the game, and the Sharks need two goals. We're getting close to Billy Mosienko time. Behind the goal line. It's picked back up now by Eklund. Worked it free. Celebrini gives it over to Skinner. He turns. He shoots. Save made. Rebound. Fired wide by Toffoli. That might have given the Sharks another chance. Here's a play by Skinner keeping it in. 20 seconds remaining in the game. But the puck is deflected out of the zone. There's a chase for it. There's a penalty coming up on Skinner now as he held up Eberle. And so that's how the game's going to end. Penalty is going to be against the Sharks. And with 14 seconds to go.
1: It's not. They're giving it to Seattle.
0: Oh, wait. They're going to call Seattle for this. Hold on. They're calling Eberle for holding. How about that? Looked like that looked to me like Skinner interfered with
1: Absolutely
0: him.
1: Absolutely, Skinner did. He got away with one.
0: Wow. Holding call on Eberle, and he is not happy at all going to the box. What a job by Skinner to get that one. So that comes at 19 minutes, 45 seconds. I mean, that's interference. I'm telling you what we're looking at. Wow. The Sharks will take it. Dickinson is being asked to go onto the point. Six attackers for San Jose. Can you imagine? 14 seconds. Could they get two goals?
1: What did we say before? We've seen weirder things.
0: We sure have. Delandria will step in against Stevenson. Delandria wins the draw. Chernyshov shoots it right on goal. Glup save made down low there by Decord, who has really been rock solid, but that was a good scoring chance.
1: Absolutely. If that went in, I don't know what would happen.
0: Well, they have 11 seconds to get two goals. 4-2, Seattle. Delandria against Stevenson again on the faceoff. Can he get it back to Chernyshov for a quick shot? Not this time. Loose puck. Can the Sharks get it? No. Stevenson angles it, clears it. It's going toward the empty net. It's going to be wide. Will it be icing? Well, no, it won't be. It's all the way down, and it is over. No icing because the Kraken were killing a penalty. And they come back and end an absolutely lengthy period of time in which winning was almost non-existent. One win in their previous 11 games. The Kraken coming out to surround Joey Decord. It was solid in net, making 35 saves. Final shots were 37-32 San Jose. And so they outshoot the opponent again, as they did with Dallas. But they lose by the score of 4-2. Go figure.
1: Well, it's one of those games that I truly believe the Sharks outplayed them. For a majority of this game, the Sharks spent most of the time in the Kraken's end. And they deserve better tonight. It just came up short. It's just the way it goes sometimes. You put a good effort in, and the other team finds a way to win.
0: Once again, the final shots in the third period, 13-7, favoring San Jose. Totals for the game, Sharks 37 and the Kraken 32. but solid goaltending by Joey Decord, a big and maybe understated part of this game. The San Jose Sharks go down to defeat and have lost two straight games at home, heading into their final game before the Christmas break on the road in Vegas on Tuesday. Stand by, we got more coming up on the San Jose Sharks Audio Network.
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0: In front of a sellout crowd of 17,435 fans, the final score is the Seattle Kraken 4 and the San Jose Sharks 2. That includes an empty net goal at the end by Chandler Stephenson, who extended his goal-scoring streak to four straight games, but he also has points in eight straight. Macklin Celebrini extended his point streak to five straight games and Colin Graf to four. But that's a bitter taste in the Sharks' mouth, as they were hoping for a big victory at home to go on the road for their final game before Christmas. But unfortunately, instead, they have a two-game losing streak. Owen Nolan, the Sharks had good moments in this game. For much of the contest, they looked like if they could just get an opportunity toward the net once or twice that would go their way, they would stick it out and get the victory. But unfortunately for them, it didn't happen.
1: Yeah, unfortunately indeed. I believe the Seattle Kraken were listening to my keys of the game, just get the pucks to the net, because two of them went right in, and I'm not sure Askarov even seen them.
0: Well, those were the key plays of the game in the third period. Askarov and Joey Decord were outstanding up until that point, but then inexplicably, Ryker Evans just tossed the puck toward the net, and it ended up going up high, top corner. That was an unassisted goal that tied the game 2-2 after the Sharks took the 2-1 lead. And then Ryan Lindgren, from a very similar spot, decided, hey, if it worked for Ryker Evans, I'm going to try it. And he ended a 41-game goalless drought by putting his first goal of the season into the net, and that proved to be the game winner.
1: Yeah, after the replay, I originally thought it went straight in as well, but after seeing the replay, it looked like it went off the Sharks player's leg. Not much of a redirection, but enough to find the back of the net.
0: So the Sharks fall by the score of 4-2 to the Seattle Kraken. Big win for the Kraken to get back in the win column. San Jose drops back to 17-15-3, 37 points. They are 10-7-3 at SAP Center this season. Meanwhile, the Kraken had not won a game on the road against the Pacific Division before tonight. Seattle now 13-14-6. They've got 32 points, just five behind the Sharks in the standings. When we come back, the instant replay next on the San Jose Sharks Audio Network.
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0: It's time for the Sharks instant replay of a game at SAP Center at San Jose, played before a crowd of 17,435 fans. Final score, the Seattle Kraken 4 and the San Jose Sharks 2. And here is how it happened. First period, Seattle had 17 shots against Yaroslav Askarov, and the Sharks had 12 against Joey Decord, but nobody scored. It was a goaltender's period, and it started with a break for William Eklund just about 5 minutes in. Wenberg knocked down by Tolvin, but dropped it back. Klingberg throws it out. Eklund feeds on the right to Foley. Lead pass back. It's going to be a breakaway. Eklund moving in, shooting it. Save made. Nice stop by the goaltender Decord, and the rebound gobbled up by Oleksiak, who was right there to close the gap. Nice play there by Decord. Good attempt by Eklund, who ended up with a team-high number of shots on goal. 6 to my last count, as it was a great save by Decord and an outstanding opportunity for the Kraken to move up the ice. They didn't do it, though. The Sharks would put more pressure on. And with about 11 minutes remaining in the period, a little less than 12, Joey Decord made another big save on Igor Chernyshov, making a bid for his first National Hockey League tally. Three-man attack led by Celebrini on the right, Graf across the line. Now in front of that, by himself, Chernyshov the drive. Oh, what a save by Decord. And the puck is tipped into him on the rebound. Two great chances in the early going for Igor Chernyshov to get his first NHL goal. And two big saves by Joey Decord. Indeed, two great saves by Joey Decord there, but it was still nothing-nothing. Don't forget the other side of the ice, though. Yaroslav Askarov was pretty big. Here's a save he made on Kaapo Kakko late. Orlov still out there on the right side now. He'll go back to get it. He knows the check is coming there from Eberle, who worked it free. Oh, wide open in front. Kakko, and a one-time shot. Great save by Askarov with a minute 10 left of the period. That was a big save by Askarov to keep the score 0-0. But the play would go back into the Sharks zone in the second period, and it would be Ely Tolvanen who would give the Kraken first crack. Can the Sharks get it? Uh-oh, kick backwards by Celebrini. Wrong direction. Moving in. The Kraken score! That's Tolvanen, who took that puck away from Celebrini's kick, moved down the middle of the ice, and he scores!
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1: A big goal. Final seconds of the power play ticking off. 35 to go. Here's Celebrini shooting it. Save made. Score! Adam Gaudette's in front of an net. And he wins that little 50-50 battle with Oleksiak in front of the goal. And Gaudette is able to bang it in to tie this contest 1-1. And there it is. A power play goal for Adam Gaudette. And the Sharks have evened things up with Gaudette's eighth of the season. Nice goal by Gaudette, won that little battle with Oleksiak, but let's not forget about Igor Chernyshov on that play. He also got an assist with Macklin Celebrini. Celebrini extending his point scoring streak to 5 straight games, and he has scored every time he has played against the Kraken, either a goal or an assist. All 7 games, that equals a mark by Johan Garpenlöf for the best start against a single opponent in San Jose Sharks history. But back to Chernyshov, I think he was in front of a net too on that play, was a big part of it.
2: Well, I thought he had a great game. He was definitely recognizable when he was on the ice. He drove the puck to the net, he shot the puck. Definitely bright future for this kid.
1: So, at this point, it was 1-1. Gaudette, his eighth, a power play goal from Chernyshov and Celebrini at 11:22 of the second, and it was all even. But we came to the third period of action. Now, Seattle is a pretty good comeback team in spite of the fact that coming into tonight's action, they had only one win in their previous 11 games. They were kind of the cardiac kids, and they end up with their sixth comeback win after trailing in the third period. They were trailing in the third because of a fluky goal 36 seconds in that turned out to be Colin Graf's. But Dmitry Orlov, far side of the ice, is able to angle one forward and get it down the surface. And now it's a turnover by the Kraken in front. A shot for the net, off the post. They score. Colin Graf took that puck on the turnover. He got the pass from Chernyshov, put it off the post. And in the scramble in the ensuing play, it ends up going in the back of the net. 36 seconds into the second period, and the Sharks take advantage of a Kraken mistake. And boy, that's a big one. It is 2-1 San Jose. That's 36 seconds into the third period. Graf, his ninth goal of the season, was unassisted, even though Chernyshov got him the puck because it went off the post. And then, as it turned out, the goaltender and the defense knocked it into their own net. So an unassisted tally. Colin Graf gets the goal.
2: That's why you're one of the best at doing this, because me trying to announce that, I would just say, think about ping pong, and there's a goal, because that's how many bounces happened.
1: It really was crazy, but that gave the Sharks the 2-1 lead, as I mentioned. But here comes the Seattle Kraken comeback. Two fluky goals the other way. One at 1:55, an innocent-looking shot by Ryker Evans. A turnaround shot off a weird bounce on the boards, but Newman fanned on it, and the Sharks can't clear. Captain, oh, they score! Ryker Evans from the point puts one toward the net. I'm not sure if that deflected off of something, but it ended up moving up top to the stick side on Askarov, and suddenly it's 2-2 as the Kraken's Evans gets a weird goal at 1:55 of this third period. Goal number 3 on the season for Ryker Evans, tying the game 2-2 at 1:55 of the third. That was an unassisted goal as well. And so the topsy-turvy game continued, but it tilted definitely in Seattle's direction. Because Ryan Lindgren, a defenseman not exactly known for scoring a lot of goals, decided that if Ryker Evans can do it from that position on the left side and put it up top and get it in the goal, he could do it too. Eklund back-checking, Celebrini-like. Knocking the puck away, but here comes the Kraken attack. Lindgren across the line, shoots, and he scored! From almost the similar position that Ryker Evans just scored, now it's Lindgren who puts it up top, and he beats Askarov through traffic, and suddenly it's 3-2 Kraken. A 40-game goalless drought ends for Ryker Evans. The last time he scored a goal was March 22nd at Montreal, and so he picks up his first of the year, and it's also turning out to be the game winner. Chandler Stephenson extends his point scoring streak to 8 straight games, and he ends up with the primary assist, along with Frederick Gaudreau, who had 5 shots in the first period alone, won a couple of key faceoffs, blocked a couple of plays, and ends up with an assist on that one, and that proved to be

0: the deciding goal. But the Sharks weren't finished. They would come back and they would try to get opportunities. And that's where Joey Decord would come in to shut the door. Here's one of them with about 11:20 to play. Long pass off the left boards by Iorio. Here's Toffoli into the zone to Eklund. That's behind the net. Wrap around a tip. That's a great save by goaltender Decord. And he's able to hang on with 11:20 remaining in this third period. And the Kraken continuing to lead by a single goal. William Eklund ended up with 8 shots on net toward the end. He had 3 attempts that he missed, and he had another attempt blocked. So that's 12 attempts on goal, and he was -3 for the night. It was just a crazy night for William Eklund.
1: It goes back to what I said earlier. Sometimes you put the effort in, and you feel like you should get rewarded, but unfortunately for him, he gets snake bit.
0: With 3:42 to play, there was another chance for the Sharks to try to even the score, but Joey Decord kept it out. Kept in by Dickinson. Turns away from the puck, flings it cross ice. There's Ferraro. Down to Foley. Back to Ferraro. Left point. He's got room. He shoots one. Save. Rebound. Poke that. Eklund can't bang it in as the goaltender Decord does the splits and basically twisted his body into a pretzel on the side of the ice. And he fell down and made the save with 3:42 to go. When you're desperate, you're desperate. Joey Decord found a way to keep that out of the net. And the hard luck night continued for William Eklund. It was still 3-2 in favor of Seattle. Finally, the Sharks pulled goaltender Askarov, and they put some pressure on. But as it turned out, it would be Chandler Stephenson getting his 9th goal of the season into the empty net, assisted by Eli Tolvanen and Joey Decord. The goaltender was a really good puck handler, so Decord did a little bit of everything tonight, stopped a bunch of shots, and also ended up an assist on that empty net goal that made the final score, the Kraken 4 and the Sharks 2. Off the faceoff, Wennberg wins it. Extra attacker on for the Sharks. Klingberg exchanges, holds the puck, throws it toward the net. Deflected wide. Zetterberini tries to keep it in, and he does. On the right boards there, grinding it out. Work free by Skinner behind the net. Centering play in front! And unfortunately, Toffoli couldn't get it. Empty net for Tolvanen. Feeds it ahead. Stephenson waits. Stick handles. Scores! So Chandler Stephenson waited until the 18:36 mark of the third period to extend his goal streak to 4 straight. But either way you look at it, it's 4-2 Seattle, and that's a tough one to give up. Only 3 games this season in the series between these two Pacific Division rivals. The Sharks won the first game, 6-1, back on November the 5th. But after that, 2 wins for the Kraken, 1 in Seattle, 4-1 on November 15th, and tonight at SAP Center by the score of 4-2. So Seattle ends up getting 9 goals in the series, and the Sharks had 9. Relatively even in many respects, despite that blowout win for the Sharks. And you got to respect Seattle for putting together an effort that got them the win.
1: Yeah, I will give credit to Decor. He played a solid game in there. Nothing over flashy, just sound goaltending, and gave his team a chance to win.
0: Once again, the final score, Seattle 4, the Sharks 2. The Kraken are now 13-14-6 for 32 points. The Sharks fall back to 17-16-3, 37 points. San Jose has lost 2 games in a row, both at home, and they head to the road to take on the Vegas Golden Knights on Tuesday for the final game before the Christmas break. That's it for our Sharks Instant Replay. This has been a presentation of the San Jose Sharks Audio Network.
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0: The final score, the Seattle Kraken 4 and the San Jose Sharks 2. Kraken win the series, which ended tonight, 2-1. And the Sharks just have to think about the next game, which will be the Vegas Golden Knights on Tuesday on the road before Christmas. Time now for our 3 stars. Here's Owen Nolan.
1: Third star tonight from Seattle, Chandler Stephenson. 1 goal, 1 assist. Second star tonight for the Sharks, Colin Graf. 1 goal, really liked his compete along the boards tonight. And the first star in net for Seattle, Joey Decord. Solid game, especially when the Sharks had a lot of pressure. Time of possession in zone. He kept his team in it long enough so they could get the lead and eventually get the win.
0: Well, Owen, this is the last game that you're on the schedule for this season, but I got a funny feeling you might end up on the schedule somewhere else. I've really enjoyed having you with us with your insight, your commentary, and your observations, and it's just great to see you.
1: Well, I enjoy it. It's a good chance to get back, and hang around the hockey team again and see my friends, you guys, Randy and Drew as well. It's a fun organization to be a part of and have an opportunity to come back and call some games, even though you're so good at it and I'm still learning.
0: You're doing just fine.
1: But I have fun doing it, and that's all I'm scheduled for this season, but hopefully they'll squeeze me in for a couple more.
0: I got a feeling that's going to happen, as we would like to thank everybody for tuning into our broadcast. As always, whenever the San Jose Sharks are on the ice, we're on the air, and we provide you with live play-by-play coverage of each and every San Jose Sharks game, home and away. Our statistician for tonight's game was Herman Solomon. The on-site engineer for our broadcast tonight was Ryan Carlson. And our studio engineer at Network Central is Brian Welsh. For Owen Nolan, I'm Dan Rusinowski, reminding you of tonight's final score. The Seattle Kraken 4 and the San Jose Sharks 2. Join us for the next exciting broadcast of Sharks hockey that will be coming your way on the road on Tuesday, December the 23rd, live from Las Vegas. We'll be on the air at 6:30 Pacific time with the Sharks warm-up pregame program. And after that, the Sharks and the Vegas Golden Knights heading into the Christmas break. Until that time, thanks a lot for joining us. We say so long from SAP Center at San Jose.
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3: You can't win them all, but when you're down in a game, you have to give an effort 100% of the time. The San Jose Sharks did that two nights ago against the Dallas Stars. Even after giving up an empty net goal, the Sharks skated as hard as they could all the way to the end. And minus a couple of mental corrections, that game against one of the best teams in the NHL was definitely winnable. Well, the challenge is different tonight. It's the final home game before the Christmas holiday, and the Sharks are facing a team that has only one win in their previous 11 games. So the Sharks know that the Seattle Kraken will be ready to go and prepared and hungry. Hunger is what you want. What we've got is a great hockey game. The Sharks and the Kraken right now on the San Jose Sharks Audio Network.
0: It's time to feel the teal. This is San Jose Sharks hockey. 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
3: Merry Christmas, Sharks fans, and welcome to SAP Center at San Jose for the final home game on the calendar before the official Christmas holiday. Oh, yes, there's one more road game in Vegas, but the San Jose Sharks want to bring this one home for their fans and have a very strong effort as they face off against the very moribund and very struggling Seattle Kraken in tonight's game. I'm Dan Rusinowski, along with former Sharks captain Owen Nolan. And Owen, they call these trap games sometimes. A team that's lost basically 9 out of the last 11 in regulation, only one win in that time, and the other game they lost in a shootout. This is a game where you know they're going to be hungry, you know that they're really feeling it, and the Sharks need to get back to the victory side before they send the fans home for Christmas.
4: Well, no doubt, Seattle's certainly struggling with only one win in the last 10 games. I want to see the Sharks come out hard. They're playing against a wounded team, doesn't have a lot of confidence right now. They need to find a way to get that first goal. You look back, the Sharks are 12-4-2 when they score first, so that all plays in their favor, but they cannot disrespect their opponents. You never know when a team's going to turn it around, and you want to make sure it's not against you.
3: Well, they say that a wounded animal is more dangerous than a healthy one, and that's something that the Sharks have to deal with. In fact, San Jose has got to take some of that attitude into today's game, too, and it's also something that they showed us at the end of the last game. Yes, they lost to one of the better teams in the NHL and the Dallas Stars. But you know something, Owen? Even after they gave up the empty net goal, they were going as hard as they could to try to get back even, and that's a good sign, too.
4: Especially when you have a young team. You want to see their attitudes when they're dealing with adversity. And the fight was still there. They were still competing hard, trying to find a way to win, and that's what you want out of your squad.
3: The Sharks come into this game in a playoff position, 8th place in the Western Conference, and in that second wild card spot in number 5 Pacific Division standings. In 35 games, they're 17-15-3, 37 points, while the Kraken, who were in a playoff spot and in fifth place on November 23rd, find themselves all the way in the basement of the Pacific in 15th overall in the West with a 12-14-6 record. But that record gives them 30 points. It's really only 7 points behind the Sharks. It just goes to show you how close things are and how quickly things can turn, which means that this game is all the more important for the Sharks players, coaches, and everybody else involved. San Jose split the games in the season series in Seattle. On November the 5th, they blew them out by the score of 6-1. Macklin Celebrini had a goal and two assists in that game. And Yaroslav Askarov, who gets the start tonight, made 28 saves in that first appearance against the Kraken this year. But just a few days later, 10 to be exact, on November 15th, the Sharks were in the exact opposite position. Alex Wenberg scored on the power play, but Jaden Schwartz had two goals for Seattle, and the Kraken ended up winning it by the score of 4-1. Kraken made a trade yesterday. Mason Marchment grew up in San Jose when his dad Brian was playing for the Sharks, was expecting to play in this game, but they made the announcement, and the general manager of this team, Jason Botterill, along with the president, Ron Francis, announced that he was on his way to Columbus in exchange for a couple of draft picks. And so what that means is that for the top line, Coach Lane Lambert is going to put Kaapo Kakko, the former second overall pick from the New York Rangers, on that combination with Matty Beniers and Jordan Eberle. And that's a skilled group of players for the Sharks to deal with.
4: Yeah, trades happen. I've been a part of it, and it's never fun, but I wish Mason all the best. As far as new lineups, new faces, sometimes that's what it takes to get a team out of a slump. The way Seattle is struggling right now is juggle lines and see what combinations work. You just got to be ready to compete against everybody.
3: Well, that you do, and the San Jose Sharks are on the ice getting set to do that. When we come back, we will have our roster report for the Sharks and the Kraken next on the San Jose Sharks Audio Network.
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3: What do you take from the last game when you played one of the best teams in the NHL? You fight them hard, you make a couple of mistakes, and you lose. Well, the Sharks have some thoughts in mind. Certainly being prepared, knowing what time it is in a game, and a whole other series of factors is really important as they face the rest of their campaign. But the number one factor, Owen, has got to be you have to play to the whistle. You have to go all the way to the end.
4: Well, every time you get a shift, you're out there for a purpose, right? And sometimes it's a scoring opportunity. Other times it's back-checking. We talked about it before in previous games. Little details make up the difference in a win.
3: Well, one of the details certainly went the other way. Certainly there were some good moments in the game, too, including this play that gave Colin Graf a wide-open chance in front of the net. Off the faceoff, in front of the net. The Sharks grab it. They score. It was centered out in front. Colin Graf tipped one on goal. It was stopped there by Ottinger, but getting the rebound, Graf banged it in. No chance for Ottinger on that second opportunity, and that's the goal the Sharks have been looking for. Graf's goal makes it Dallas 3, San Jose 2. The time of that, 16:44 of the second period.
5: That's a play that everybody was looking at on the replays around the NHL because Macklin Celebrini poked the puck forward to himself. That's the reason why Colin Graf was wide open, along with the fact that he's a pretty smart hockey player. Got in front, was in position, and Macklin actually had so much time that he created for himself on a play that came from absolutely nothing.
4: Well, that's the gift he has, right? He gets the puck, and he finds those quiet spaces to give himself more time to make the proper play, and his vision is unbelievable.
3: Celebrini was also involved along with rookie Igor Chernyshov on a tic-tac-toe play that resulted in another goal for Colin Graf. As here comes Heiskanen down the right side for the Stars. He carries into the Sharks zone, into the corner, knocked down there by Colin Graf. Graf loses a stick on the play, gets it back, starts to move up the ice, and Chernyshov grabs it and skates out. Crisscrosses with Graf, feeds on the left, Celebrini. Back for Chernyshov, in front, Graf, tip, score! What a spectacular goal! Celebrini to Chernyshov to Graf. Graf's second goal makes the score. Dallas 4, the Sharks 3. And that is Colin Graf's eighth of the year.
5: That was a spectacular goal by Colin Graf, his second career multi-goal game, and that got the Sharks close. The problem is that the mental errors turned into victory for Dallas.
3: Lundqvist slides it off to the left to Harley. Sends into the Sharks zone. Nedeljkovic makes the stick stop. Oh no, threw it in front. They score. A giveaway by Nedeljkovic. That is
5: exactly what the Sharks did not want to do, and Justin Ritzkovian is able to snap that interception immediately past the Sharks' netminder. I don't know what he was thinking of pushing it forward in front of his own net with him being behind the goal line, but with 42 seconds left in the period, it is 4-2 Dallas just as quickly as that. And so that was the key play of the game near the end of the second period. Sharks cannot afford to do that against anybody, let alone a team like Dallas. And a former Dallas star, Ty Dellandrea, talked to me about learning the lessons from that last game and applying them not only tonight, but the rest of the year.
6: Yeah, good question. You know, I think I like how we hung around with a really good team. A few little mistakes, you know, on the PK, a couple 5-on-5 goals, that, and we're right there, you know. So I like the way we competed against a good team, and just goes to show you we can compete with the best of them. So we got to clean some things up, as always, but it's a good spot.
5: With regard to cleaning things up, it was Dellandrea who said you have to know what time it is every time you're on the ice.
6: It's crucial, you know, knowing timing as well as knowing who you're out against. So whether it be last minute of a period, or I think a big one is right after you score a goal or get scored on, you know, the next minute or two is crucial to dictate momentum. So yeah, I think it's just timing of it, awareness of where we're at in the game, the score, how much time's left in the period can help us.
5: That brings us to the roster report, brought to you by Kaiser Permanente. Get care like a pro with Kaiser Permanente, the official team physicians of the San Jose Sharks. There was supposed to be no change on defense and one change at forward, but we had something happen in the morning skate today over at Sharks Ice. Tim Liljegren had tweaked something. Something happened to his upper body, so he is held out. He was supposed to play tonight. Sam Dickinson is back in, and Vinny Iorio, who was going to sit out, got told after the morning skate, you better get ready to play, and he is in on that third D pair. I'm really interested to see how Dickinson handles being sat out the last couple of games, but also how that third D pair handles the top group for Seattle.
4: Well, it's the old saying, next man up, right? It's an opportunity for a young guy to get some more ice time. It's an opportunity for a veteran to get back in the lineup. So you never know when your number's going to be called. You just have to be ready to go.
5: Nick Leddy, a veteran, will not be playing tonight for a third consecutive game. Vinny Desharnais is still on the injured reserve list and will be, ostensibly, until the new year, out with the upper body injury. And so that sets things up for the defense. Of course, Will Smith and Philip Kurashev are also on the IR, both with upper body injuries. They will not be playing tonight. So the only real other change is that Jeff Skinner is back in for a career game number 1,101. He'll be on the left wing side with Ty Dellandrea and Adam Gaudette. That means that Ethan Cardwell is going to be sitting it out and watching from the press box tonight. Skinner certainly understands what has to be done on the ice surface. And he told me this morning that you can't think about the standings. You just have to think about the jobs at hand when dealing with the Kraken.
7: Yeah, I mean, I think you want to believe you can win every game, or every game you go out there trying to win. So even if teams are struggling or going through a bad stretch, it's still the NHL, and everyone has a chance on every night. So, yeah, I think for us, especially in a long season, most of the times you're just focusing on your game and what you can do. Obviously, there's little things the other team does, maybe tweak system-wise. But, yeah, I mean, I think no matter how a team's doing, I think it's you start the game, it's still 60 minutes and 0-0 to start. So, yeah, we just go out there and try and play our game.
5: It is a calming presence when you have somebody with that kind of an experience on your roster. And Ty Dellandrea, who will center that combination with Adam Gaudette and Jeff Skinner, says he likes having that veteran on his line.
6: He's great, yeah. So much experience, so much poise. He's great with the puck, so try to do some of the dirty work for him, getting him the puck in good positions, and he seems to find the puck, you know, around the net and in scoring areas. So we got to get one to go here.
5: And Dellandrea also says that line combination that he's playing on might be a critical player in this particular contest to give the Sharks more pressure and take the pressure off the top six.
6: Winning the walls, getting pucks in at blue lines, out at blue lines. All those things will be crucial, you know. Like you said, they are desperate. They are going to be hungry for a win really bad. So we have to play our game and not look at kind of their last 10 or 11 and just focus on what we've been doing and treat it like we played Dallas.
5: I don't know what you think, Owen, but I think Ty Dellandre has really matured even since the start of this season. He really has a good attitude about what his role is. He's trying to win as many face-offs as he can, and he's working with his line mates.
4: Well, he's got the right mindset. I like what I'm hearing. Don't disrespect your opponents. Even though they're struggling, you do not take your foot off the gas. You have to compete every night, because the second you don't, the other team turns their game around and starts playing better. And then you got to deal with them the rest of the season, right? Because they're chasing you. So I like what he's saying. Doesn't matter who we're playing. We want to play the same way. We want to play hard. We want to compete and find a way to win.
5: So far this season, the Sharks are 4-4 against the Pacific Division, but in their own rink, they're 3-1-2 against divisional opponents, while the Seattle Kraken may be 5-4 against the Pacific, but they are 0-2 so far on the road, away from home. Kraken coming into this game with 4 straight losses overall, and as we mentioned, 1 win in their last 11 games. This is their last shot at the Sharks, because this particular schedule this season has the Sharks and Seattle only playing 3 times. It happens a couple of times a year with divisional opponents. You usually play them 4, but this is the only visit of the Kraken in the building this year. When we come back, Owen Nolan will have our Toyota keys to the game. We're at SAP Center at San Jose, the Sharks and the Kraken on the San Jose Sharks Audio Network.
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5: It's time for the keys to the game. The San Jose Sharks and the Seattle Kraken are at SAP Center at San Jose. 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Toyota, let's go places. And with the keys, let us go to Owen Nolan.
4: All right, key number one, pride in defense. If you want to be better in the NHL, you have to play good team defense. And that's not just the defensemen doing their job. That's the forwards helping out. More times than not, if you play good defensively, get the puck out of your zone, you end up spending more time in the offensive zone, which creates more chances to score. Key number two, pucks to the net. Not every goal has to be a highlight reel. You know, sometimes you need to just throw the puck at the net, battle in front, go for those rebounds, compete, get the ugly goals. It doesn't matter how it goes in, as long as it goes in. Key number three, have some fun. We're close to Christmas, getting a little break. We always say there's no better way to have fun than winning. So let's get a two-game winning streak going here going into Christmas.
5: Well, you know, I think Ryan Reeves took your advice on that key number three, because when he came out for warm-ups, he had the Santa Claus hat on. So he's really entertaining the crowd, and that's part of it. You have to have fun during the course of an 82-game schedule.
4: Absolutely. It is definitely a grind, and you've got bumps and bruises all over you, and sometimes you forget to have a little fun while you're out there. We all had fun growing up as a kid playing this game. Even though it's a business now, you still have to have fun out there.
5: Those are great keys from Owen Nolan, presented by Toyota, proud sponsor of the San Jose Sharks. Toyota, let's go places. We'll come back to SAP Center at San Jose and venture inside the Kraken locker room right after this on the San Jose Sharks Audio Network.
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5: It's been an interesting few days for the Seattle Kraken. First of all, they were in fifth place on November 23rd. And over the course of the last few weeks, they have just plummeted to the bottom of the Pacific Division and in 15th place in the Western Conference of the NHL, just ahead of the Nashville Predators. In fact, even in the points, but they win the tiebreaker. So what's gone right? What's gone wrong with this team? Well, Jordan Eberle's been around for almost 1,100 games. And he's seen just about everything in his NHL career. So we thought we'd pose him that question this morning at the Morning Skate.
8: Yeah, obviously, we've lost 9 of our last 10. I think I look at all of them. I think we've been tied or leading third period, I think 6 of them. I think it just comes down to little plays, whether it's PKs or wall plays or decisions at the blue line that's costed us games and goals. I think I look early in the year, you know, we were detailed and we were doing the right things, and we're on the other side of that. Right now, we're not. So we got to figure out, I mean, the recipe's there. We know what we have to do to get on the other side of that. It's just a matter of doing it. There was lots of season left. If you look at the standings, you know, we have games in hand, but at the end of the day, we have to find a way to, there's no more moral victories. We've got to find a way to get a win.
5: Well, one person who definitely knows the way is Chandler Stephenson, who centers that line with Frederick Gaudreau and Ely Tolvanen for coach Lane Lambert. Stephenson has a 7-game point scoring streak coming in tonight, and he's got 2 Stanley Cup rings, so he has seen just about everything. And Eberle says that Stephenson has been definitely filling that leadership role for this team.
8: Yeah, he's a quiet leader. I think, you know, he does a lot for us. He PKs, he power plays. He's out there in all of the important draws, and he plays a lot of minutes. So, Yeah, his demeanor as far as ups and downs kind of just stays the same. I think that's what I respect about him the most is he's able to control his emotions pretty well. So, yeah, he's obviously, you know, contributing offensively, and he does it on the other side. He plays against a lot of the team's top lines, so can need him to continue to do that.
5: With the departure of Mason Marchment to the Columbus Blue Jackets in the trade yesterday for a couple of draft picks, that means that Coach Lane Lambert's got to juggle his top line around. And he's going to put Kaapo Kakko, the one-time second overall pick by the New York Rangers, on that line with Matty Beniers and Jordan Eberle. And Lambert says there's a reason for that.
9: I think he's had success there in the past with Matty. You know, maybe a little bit different makeup with Schwartz on the left wing, but, you know, Schwartz isn't here right now. So I think Kaapo's starting to, his game is coming around. It hasn't been easy for him just based on his injuries, and he deserves an opportunity to go up there.
5: Well, you talk about injuries. Listen to the guys that are out for this team. Jaden Schwartz, with that two-goal performance in the 4-1 Kraken win in November against San Jose, has missed the last 9 games with a lower body injury. Jared McCann, who scored a lot of goals for this club, has been in and out of the injured list, missed the last 4 with a lower body problem. And Brandon Montour, an offensively-minded defenseman, missed the last game with an undisclosed problem. So goaltender Matt Murray, Berkeley Catton, another young youngster on that injured list. So some of that leadership is missing, but Lane Lambert isn't using that as an excuse. All he's thinking about is, how do you defend against Macklin Celebrini? And he talked about that this morning.
9: Well, I mean, we've seen him, we've seen McKinnon, we've seen McDavid. you know, these are guys that you just have to make sure that you know where they are. The thing that I'm so impressed with Celebrini is just his competitive nature. You know, like, for example, stepping in when Will Smith got hit. This kid's he's going to be a superstar in the league, and he's already trending right there.
5: Well, Owen, you saw that when he did step in that situation, the entire Sharks bench stood up. Just by the sound of what Lane Lambert said, I think the whole league stood up.
4: Yeah, it's things like that you notice. When that scrum was happening, I looked at the Sharks bench, and when you see every player on that bench standing up, you know that they care. And that is a great sign for this team going forward, that they are in it together.
5: It's really going to be an interesting journey the rest of the way. The Sharks right now are in a playoff position if the season ended today, but that's the rub. The season doesn't end today. We've got a long way to go, more than half of the season left to run, and the San Jose Sharks just have to keep this engine running the way that it's been. We'll come back with more next on the San Jose Sharks Audio Network.
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5: 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Earlier today, some afternoon action in the National Hockey League. Senators of Ottawa beat the Chicago Blackhawks 6-4. Edmonton went into Minnesota, but the Wild have now won 7 straight with a 5-2 win over the Oilers. Sabres 3, Islanders 2, that's a shootout final. Tampa Bay beat the Hurricanes 6-4 in Carolina. The Montreal Canadiens beat the Pittsburgh Penguins 4-0, so the Penguins continue to struggle to score. No problem for the Blues in scoring goals. They beat the Panthers 4-2, and the Nashville Predators blew out the Maple Leafs. Yeah, maybe not a blowout, but still a pretty solid win. The final in that one was 5-3 in favor of the Predators. In the American Hockey League, the San Jose Barracuda are on the ice tonight. They're playing in Ontario against the rain in American Hockey League action. We'll have all the results on that as the game is over. Shootout game in Boston. What a wild contest there for Marco Sturm's Bruins as they end up getting a tying goal with about 3 minutes to play from Andrew Peak, and they are in a shootout game 4-4 right now. Later on tonight, the Golden Knights play at the Flames, and the Blue Jackets will travel to Anaheim to take on the Ducks, who will try to get over a devastating loss to the Dallas Stars. Right here, it's the Sharks and the Seattle Kraken. In a few moments, we will have Coach Ryan Warsawski with Coach's Chalkboard next on the Sharks Audio Network.
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5: Coach's Chalkboard comes to you from SAP Center at San Jose. Final home game before the Christmas holiday as the Sharks face off against the Seattle Kraken for the third and final time this year. I'm Dan Rusinowski along with Sharks head coach
10: Ryan Warsofsky. And Ryan, it was Vince Lombardi who once said that winning is not a sometime thing, it's an all-the-time thing in relationship to the way that you work and the way that you have to play each and every shift. I suppose that's lesson number one from the last game.
11: Yeah, for sure, and kind of focus on our process. I thought we did some really good things. I think we shoot ourselves in the foot a couple times and kind of been the story of our season when we lose games. So there's some areas if we can clean up, you know, we like where our game is at. You know, I thought, you know, we outchanced them. We had good effort. I thought our compete was there. Again, we just give them a couple goals there, and a good team like that, they're going to find ways to win. So some things we can clean up, but I think we're excited to turn the page and get ready for this one.
10: Is a lot of that because you're getting production in, or at least challenging production in a way from all four of your lines, that they're all doing something really productive out there?
11: Yeah, I think each one of them have an identity towards it, especially our fourth line. They're getting some offensive looks and chances, and obviously Cards gets one there in the second. So you know, we believe that, you know, all four of our lines can create you know, some havoc in the offensive zone and create chances and play on the inside. So we've obviously seen what Macklin has done, but you know, when you get secondary scoring, that's when you really get something going.
10: Pretty slick plays by him, but also the other impressive thing is when you guys gave up the empty net goal, you just didn't collapse and let the thing play out. They played hard to the end.
11: Yeah, we had some looks. You know, we had some looks in the third, had some looks. We got the flank one-timer from Mac there. Is the look we want. We're just, you know, one guy. We come out of the middle of the ice, which we know that that's the dangerous part of the ice, where if you want to score, you got to play in there, and if you want to not score and defend, keep the puck out of your net, the opponent from not scoring, you got to protect the middle of the ice. So those are the two areas that we need to continue to improve at.
10: Well, you work on that against Seattle, a team you beat once badly in the first game. Then they came back and knocked you off the second game. This is the only home game you've got against these guys, and they've got one win in their last 11 games. And they just made a pretty big trade, too, getting a guy like Mason Marchment to move him on. So there's obviously some emotional turmoil that can result into, you know, a lot of good things happening for them on the ice tonight. A pretty dangerous game, isn't it?
11: Yeah, this is a team that's desperate. We're going to see a desperation. They haven't got, you know, 2 points here in a little bit, and they're playing some good hockey. So we can't get fooled by what they've done, you know, in the standings and what they've done, wins and losses. We know this is a structured team. This is a team that the goalie can, you know, save the puck and also move the puck, as far as being a third defenseman out there. So there's some areas of real detail that we need to play with tonight, and it starts with our urgency.
10: Have a good one tonight.
11: Thanks, Dan.
10: Stand by. We got the Sharks and the Kraken next on the San Jose Sharks Audio Network.
0: 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Stand by for San Jose Sharks hockey. Coming up next on the San Jose Sharks Audio Network.

0: Celebrini moving in, shooting it. He scores! Mezza gets the game winner in overtime. Throws it in front. Palat the drive. 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Tries to center to Toffoli. It's off the stick. Toffoli shoots. He scores!
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2: Andrew Sadowski, along with Owen Nolan. We're at SAP Center at San Jose, the final home game before the Christmas break for Sharks fans. Of course, San Jose's got one more game after this in Vegas, but they're not thinking about that. They're just thinking about getting back on the winning track. After a tough home loss two nights ago to the Dallas Stars, they take on the moribund Seattle Kraken, who have one victory in their previous 11 games. It's a dangerous contest. When we come back, we'll have the starting lineups and the opening faceoff next on the San Jose Sharks Audio Network. Back at SAP Center at San Jose, it's time for hockey. The Sharks and the Kraken are on the ice for their third and final meeting of their regular season series. Doesn't happen all that often, but each year they pick one in your own division. You only play them three times, so this is the only visit that the Kraken have here in San Jose this year, as both of the other games were played in the Pacific Northwest. A 6-1 Sharks victory on November the 5th, in which Macklin Celebrini had a goal and two assists. And then on November 15th in Seattle, a 4-1 Kraken win, which Jaden Schwartz had a pair of goals. Thing is, Schwartz is one of several key players that are out with injuries on this Kraken team, missing in action. But we've got a starting lineup for you right now, brought to you by Coors Light. Choose chill. 2025 Coors Brewery Golden, Colorado. Celebrate responsibly. Well, for the San Jose Sharks, they're starting with the big guys. Yaroslav Askarov, with a 11-game played, 8-2-1 record at home this season, will be in goal. On defense, it'll be Dmitry Orlov and John Klingberg. And up front, Macklin Celebrini starts out at center with Igor Chernyshov on the right and Colin Graf on the left.
3: For Seattle in nets, we have Joey Ducourt. On defense, Adam Larson and Vince Dunn. Up front, we have Kaapo Kakko and Matty Beniers, and Jordan Eberle.
2: That's an interesting line combination. And again, it was made possible by the fact that the Kraken traded Mason Marchment yesterday, and so with his departure, they had to juggle the lines around a little bit, and Kaapo Kakko's got a golden chance to get back onto a top line and make a contribution. Kakko, over the course of his career, has had his ups and his downs. He had his second goal of the year at Calgary on Thursday when they were outshot 46-23 and lost by the score of 4-2, so he was a bright spot. He has not had more than two shots on goal in any single game this year. With a guy with his size and strength, you'd expect him to have more. However, he's had two shots on goal exactly in each of his last three contests. So, somebody to listen for tonight. Matty Beniers, very, very creative with the puck, will get him opportunities to put the puck in the net. Referees for tonight's game are Cody Beach and Francois Saint-Laurent. The linesmen are Joe Mahan and Travis Gorlitz. They're all at center ice, and they're squaring off for the opening faceoff. Celebrini against Beniers. Celebrini wins the draw. This game is underway. The third and final meeting between the Sharks and the Seattle Kraken. Kraken end up with the puck after the jump in by San Jose. They throw it back to center ice. Poked at by Klingberg. Knocked away from him. And here's Kakko down the left. Nice toe drag, but he's checked there by Colin Graf, who delayed the opportunity just enough to allow Orlov to get back and stick check that puck away. Good teamwork. Now a head man. Chernyshov down the left. Cross the line. Stopping it. Shooting it. Right to the net from the left circle. And a good stop by Joey Ducourt. For just a second, Chernyshov thought about passing that puck, Owen. But as it turned out, he decided to take the shot. Probably a good decision.
3: Well, it's never a bad decision to put the puck towards the net. We talked about it earlier. Get the puck to the net. Crash there. Bang away. Try and get some rebounds. Fortunately, it didn't work this time.
2: We've got a faceoff coming up deep inside the Kraken end of the ice after that Igor Chernyshov opportunity. He's got two assists already in his career, and he's looking for his first NHL goal. Alex Wennberg, originally on the Kraken when they started, gets the draw, but a pass goes off the stick, and Seattle shoots one back down. Shakir Mukhamadunin is hit hard there behind the end boards by Eli Tolvanen, who comes up with the puck, put it back to the point, and a very quick reaction shot there by the Kraken defenseman. Actually, it was a forward. Is Frederick Gaudreau on the point, is wide of the net. Sharks move it from left to right. Room for Wennberg to skate. Down the right. Crosses the line against Oleksiak. Turns away from him and then loses an edge. So Oleksiak calmly pokes it away. But now it's Wennberg stealing it from him. He skates back down on the left wing side. Stop centers. Tip right on goal by Tyler Toffoli. A save made. Rebound poked at by Eklund. Winds up in the left circle. Kept in by the Sharks. Toffoli on the point. Holds it. Stick handles. Slides to the middle. Eklund. Back to Toffoli. Nice little toe drag. Backhand shot. Toffoli. The puck's going toward the net. Toffoli hauled down. And we get the whistle as he topples into the goal crease.
3: Great movement by the Sharks in zone there. Unfortunately, didn't find the back of the net, but really good pressure around the net.
2: Well, good start for the Sharks. They've got three shots on goal in the first minute and 25 seconds. And Seattle yet to get an official chance, although Frederick Gaudreau's opportunity whistled wide. I thought that little toe drag by Toffoli was pretty neat to get to the front of the net.
3: It's a good effort, that's for sure. Just couldn't get enough on the backhand to get in the net. And then chaos started after that.
2: Our broadcast is brought to you in part by the Hilton San Jose. Hilton for the stay. 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Of out-of-town scores from Hilton all night long is off the face-off now in the offensive zone. The Sharks go for the puck, but the Kraken come up with it, and here they come. Ben Myers races to center, makes the move on Sam Dickinson. Dickinson influences him to the outside, gets a little piece of the puck, and just totally stifles the play. Sharks break out from left to right. It's the fourth line out there. Zach Ostapchuk on with Gaudreau and Reeves. And there's Ryan Reeves driving his man, Ryker Evans, into the boards, back behind the Kraken net. Iorio kept it in, barely, flipping it in deep to the right corner. There's Barkley Gaudreau with it. He's being checked along the boards. Kicked at by the Kraken defensive player, Myers. That was a smart play. And the Kraken now headman it. Evans down the right. Here comes the shot. And from the right wing side, that's a stick save made by Askarov off the stick of Jacob Melanson. In front of the net, chance for Shane Wright. Couldn't get it. Shot by Vince Dunn. Blocked in front by a diving defensive player, Adam Gaudette. Shane Wright, always dangerous against the Sharks. Stick handles, throws it back. Good keep in by Adam Larson to Wright on the right wing boards. Makes the move, slips by Ostapchuk. Turns away from Dickinson's check. Holds onto the puck and then reverses behind the goal. But that's a good read by Iorio to intercept. And he tosses it up the right wing boards. And that's a good throw out to center ice by Adam Gaudette to allow for a Sharks line change.
3: I like how the Sharks are defending right now. Keeping everything to the outside, letting the goalie see any shot to make him in.
2: No score in the first period. Shots 3-1 in favor of San Jose. The Kraken need to make a line change, too, as a back-skating Mario Ferraro on with Shakir Mukhamadunin throws to his D partner, and he put it off the stick of his fellow Russian Chernyshov, and the puck goes in deep. Chernyshov is in aggressively to forecheck, but it's knocked around him by Dunn, loose in the right corner. Dunn couldn't get it, and Graf turns to the puck, couldn't quite control it either. Loose behind the Kraken net, Larson against Graf. Graf wins that puck, throws it along the boards, gets checked again by Beniers. Work free, but Graf is there with the stick again, knocking it loose. Three really good plays by Colin Graf to try to make something happen. Finally, the Kraken, outnumbering him there, able to push it back down the ice. It'll be short of icing. Mario Ferraro out there puts it off the stick of Graf. Macklin Celebrini's looking for it in the middle of the surface, but the Kraken's Jordan Eberle kept it away from him and throws behind his own goal line. Ryan Lindgren takes it there. Lindgren, Minnesota native, headmans down the middle of the ice, intended there for Tolvanen. Little too far, but there's no icing on the play, so the Sharks retreat to get it. Orloff, good play to Celebrini. Backhands it ahead, up the left. Here comes Eklund across the line, but the puck went off the boards, and it took a little hop, putting the Sharks offside at the blue line. Let's pause 10 seconds for station identification on the San Jose Sharks Audio Network.
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2: 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Good start for this game for the Sharks defensively, as Owen Nolan was just telling you. Right now, we've got a face-off in the neutral zone. And we've got no score in this game so far. Off the draw, bouncing puck. Seattle gets it. They've got Chandler Stevenson on the ice. Boy, he's got a A couple of Stanley Cups to his credit. A seven-game point scoring streak going into this game tonight. It's provided a lot of leadership for this team in spite of the fact that they haven't been winning. And that's something that's appreciated by the coaching staff here. Inside the Sharks zone, a dump in. Wennberg knocked down by Tolvin, but dropped it back. Klingberg throws it out. Eklund feeds on the right to Foley. Lead pass back. It's going to be a breakaway. Eklund moving in, shooting it. Save made. Nice stop by the goaltender Decord, and the rebound gobbled up by Oleksiak, who was right there to close the gap. He headmans out now, and here comes the Kraken attack. It's Stevenson. Oleksiak. Backhand shot right on goal. Save made. In front of the net on the rebound. Stevenson's got it. He backskates away from traffic. Throws it across the rink to the right point. Kept in. Riker Evans the drive. Deflected wide. Lots of action here in the first period. Great chance for William Eklund on the breakaway. And right back the other way, Stevenson combined with Oleksiak to get the chance. Kraken change players. Now it's fed to the front of the net. Good tip there by Gaudreau. Knocked aside by Askarov off the feet from Shane Wright. Wright scampers to the puck on the right wing boards. Flips it back to Evans on the right point. Cross ice. Mahura. Shot. That's a pad save by Askarov. That was a position save. He didn't see that at all, but his pad stopped the puck, and the Sharks able to clear it back out. A dump in on net. Decord's really good with the puck. He fires it all the way up to the Sharks' line. Batted back the other way by San Jose, and a scrum for the play in the neutral zone. Sees it deflected over the short glass and out of action.
3: Early in the shift, Toffoli makes a great pass to Eklund. Gets him in on the breakaway. Unfortunately, can't find the back of the net. And then back down the Shark zone, there's just five or six people standing in front of Askarov, and he cannot see it. So he's just trying to make himself as big as possible, and it did hit him.
2: That's what you got to do sometimes, and that's why the goaltenders work so hard on that butterfly move. You have to be very athletic to do that. And Askarov has been working on that for his whole life. But the thing that he's complimented that now is working with Thomas Spear. He's working on the upper part of his game, too. So he's becoming pretty impenetrable.
3: Well, if I tried to butterfly right now, it would take me 10 minutes to get back up.
2: Well, you've only been retired a couple of years. All of those games in the NHL, lots of experience for you, Owen. Is off the faceoff, we have a penalty coming up, it looks like. Ryan Reeves does not like this one little bit. Let's hear the call.
4: San Jose 75 is 2 minutes for holding the stick.
2: Holding the stick on Ryan Reeves as they drop the puck at 5:30 of this scoreless first period. So the Seattle Kraken will step onto the ice with the man advantage. And they've scored a power play goal in each of their last three games. However, they have not exactly been lighting the lamp a lot on the power play. And it hasn't really mattered because they only have one win in their last 11 games. Let's see how the Sharks' PK holds up here. Vince Dunn takes, gives to Stevenson. Walks into the circle, dropped it back to Dunn. Right wing feed. And there's a block for Colin Graf off a one-time shot by Beniers. Dunn will try to hold it in, and he does. Right side. Sends in deep to Eberle in the right corner. To the right wing half-board, Tolvin. Back behind the net, Eberle. Tolvin and back to the point now. Dunn, cross ice. Stevenson near side. Walks down the boards. Into the circle. Throws it across the rink. Tolvanen tips it back. Dunn the shot. Right on net. Save made by Askarov. Tolvanen gets the rebound. Back to Dunn again. Feeds left circle. Here's Stevenson walking in. Loses on the stick check to Mukko Madulin. And now it's cleared all the way down by Ty Dellandrea.
3: Sharks did a great job there taking away the passing lanes.
2: Minute 14 to go on that penalty to Ryan Reeves. Holding the stick was the call at 5:30 of this first period. Nothing to score. And here comes the power play for Seattle, moving from right to left. Moving it out, Shane Wright looking on the left. Puck was deflected back. So Frederick Gaudreau throws it back into his own zone. We have a Gaudreau on the ice, and we have a Gaudreau on the ice. Broadcaster's nightmare. Barkley, of course, for the Sharks. Here comes Shane Wright to Frederick Gaudreau. Across the line, he'll exchange with Kako. Kako's behind the net. He's going to get in front of it, you would think, with that big body of his. Frederick Gaudreau stick handling in the corner. Feeds it back toward the point. Riker Evans barely kept it in. Tosses to Shane Wright, top of the left circle. Tried to back it up to the point. Blocked by Barkley Goodrow's stick. But the Kraken get the puck back. Now they lose it. And Iorio, good job, cleared it.
3: Great compete right there for that puck.
2: About 23 seconds to go on the power play. Sharks change quickly. Gaudreau moving in. Toe drag, shoots, save made. Rebound. Backhand shot by Wright underneath the defense from 3 feet out. That's a big save by Askarov to keep the score 0-0. Still 17 seconds left, Owen, on that Reeves penalty.
3: Hey, if they're going to take shots from that angle and the goalie can see it clear, let them take them all day. Askarov's going to make those saves no problem.
2: Well, Joey Decord has made a couple of good stops, too. Stopped William Eklund on the breakaway. Tyler Toffoli on a pretty good scoring chance. That's why it is 0-0. Good goaltending on both ends. Chandler Stephenson takes the faceoff, but the Sharks will win it from him. And Mukha Madulin and Ferraro combine to clear all the way down. 8 seconds left in the Reeves penalty. He'll be getting back onto the ice in a moment. Here is one last rush for the Kraken power play. Dunn leads the way up to the Sharks line. Veers to his right. Throws it in deep. That's it for the penalty. Reeves is back on the ice. Kept in by Larson. Sends behind the San Jose net near corner. Mukha Madulin had it. Lost it, but it's poked out to center, and Graf is on it. Here come the Sharks. Veneers pressing him. Graf into the zone. Turning. Looking for Celebrini. That's a great block in front of a net, and Veneers takes off. He's checked a bit by Macklin Celebrini as he moves into the Sharks zone. Dumps in deep. And now we got a line change with Veneers on his way back to the bench. Klingberg, long feed ahead. That's intercepted. Ty Cartier moves down the left wing. Toe drag tries the shot. Partially blocked by Klingberg, and the Sharks move out quickly. Three-man attack led by Celebrini. On the right, Graf across the line. Now in front of that by himself. Chernish off the drive. Oh, what a save by DeCord. And the puck is tipped into him on the rebound. Two great chances in the early going for Igor Chernyshov to get his first NHL goal, and two big saves by Joey DeCord.
3: Entering the zone, Celebrini kicks it to the outside. Some great passing there to get an opportunity one-on-one with the goalie. He slips it through, and it's behind the goalie, but for some reason, it just trickles wide. Wow, that was some really, really good passing right there.
2: We've got a break in the action with 11:45 to go in this scoreless first period. This broadcast is coming to you from SAP Center at San Jose. We'll be right back on the San Jose Sharks Audio Network.
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2: Join the San Jose Sharks on January the 10th at 1 o'clock in the afternoon for First Responders Appreciation Day, presented by Royal Ambulance. Arrive early for the Touch a Truck pregame activation right outside of SAP Center, and don't miss the all-arena Zamboni plushie giveaway as the Sharks take on the Dallas Stars. Big game, nice chance for the Sharks to get back at Dallas, and a chance for you to celebrate First Responders. Go to sjsharks.com/tickets and get yours. Off the faceoff, here's Klingberg moving into the right circle. Gets hooked a little bit as he moves in to try to get the shot. That's going to be a penalty on the Seattle Kraken. Time of this call will be 8 minutes and 23 seconds. And so, for the very first time in this game, the Sharks will go on the power play as Ili Tolvanen, not exactly happy with the call against him, steps in for that hooking call.
3: Good pressure from the Sharks right off the draw. Chasing behind the net makes him rim the puck. Sharks are able to pinch in, take the puck to the net, and eventually gets hooked.
2: Fans get the chop going as the Sharks power play is brought to you by Power Business Technology. Copiers and printers for your office needs. Face-off won by the Sharks. Celebrini will grab it, moves into the left circle, throws to the right side, and it's through the skate of Wenberg, who thought he had it but couldn't quite control it. If he did get it, it would have been a golden chance to score. Instead, it's cleared by Seattle, and the puck is deflected out of play. So, no penalty for delay of game over glass there, even though it came from inside the Seattle zone because it was deflected.
3: That's when you know a team is struggling, when you have time to ice a puck killing and you put it into the benches.
2: Yep. One win in their previous 11 games. Outscored 43-22 in those games. Right now it's nothing-nothing here. Whipped around the boards by the Sharks' Toffoli. Klingberg keeps it in, goes to Wenberg behind the goal line. He got checked, but Toffoli recovers in the corner. Feeds Celebrini, dishes back. Klingberg's got time. Slides to Eklund, left wing boards, now takes it back. Here's Klingberg to Celebrini to the middle. Toffoli, drive! That's blocked by Adam Larson. Rebound kept in. It's Eklund over to Klingberg. Now back to Eklund, who's on the point on the right side. Pete Celebrini down low on the right corner. Moves into the circle. In front to Foley. One-time shot. A block. A broken stick for Larson. The puck poked wide by Wenberg on the rebound. Held in. Broken stick again for one of the Kraken. Larson, the defenseman. Celebrini's going to try to take advantage here as he goes to the middle. Toffoli couldn't get the shot away. Celebrini hustles for it. Gets it loose behind the net. Now Wenberg walking in front, trying to bang it home, but diving on the puck there is DeCord, taking control of the game. That's a good play by the Seattle goaltender, as now we'll have a stoppage and they can get the free stick back to Adam Larson.
3: Seattle's PK is really trying to pressure. It can be effective, but the Sharks are passing the puck around where they cannot get close enough to recover a puck or get a stick on it. The passing is that good right now. If they continue this pressuring, I expect the Sharks to score. It's They're getting opportunities from the clean passes.
2: We got 57 seconds left in the Tolvin and penalty. Second power play unit stepping on. And we've got Graf, Gaudette, and Chernyshov out there with Skinner and Orlov on the points. Orlov gives it near side. Here's Gaudette walking in, shooting it from the right circle. And that's a relatively routine save there for DeCourt. Saw it all the way with Chernyshov trying to set up in front, but he kind of got boxed out a little bit by Mahura there. Interesting that Jeff Skinner, who has so much experience, missed the last game by coach's decision. Now he's out on the second power play unit, and the coach said that he wants this unit to get pucks to the net. Off the draw, Chernyshov shoots, save made. Rebound, Chernyshov reaching for it, poked it wide. Behind the net, Graf spins it around. Celebrini back out there. Nice dish. Here's Orlov shooting it up high. Pad save to Cord. Rebound settled by Skinner. Goes over to Graf. Slides it back off the skate of Skinner. Too bad. And the Kraken able to shoot one all the way down. That's Fred.
0: He scores!
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1: Sharks nothing, Kraken nothing. Out of the lineup tonight for the Sharks, Will Smith, Nick Leddy, Vinny Desharnais, Philip Kurashev, and Tim Liljegren, the latter of whom was a surprise scratch, but not because he was healthy. He got banged up in the warning skate. He was supposed to play tonight, but Vinny Iorio got the reprieve, and so far Vinny's made a couple good defensive plays, I think.
2: Yeah, definitely. He doesn't look out of place.
1: Right now it's a nothing-nothing tie. Face-off deep in San Jose ice. Left side of a Yaroslav Askarov. Puck drop. Sharks win the draw. And Mooka Madulin put it off the boards. And it's all the way down. That'll probably be icing. It will be. And so they'll do it again. Big Mooka Madulin's got the size and he's got the length. And he's still learning how to figure it all out.
2: I wish I was that big when I played.
1: He's 6'4". He's listed at 178 pounds. I think he's bigger than that now.
2: Definitely.
1: But when he fills out with that length he's got, he's going to be a very difficult guy to defend, to play against if you're an offensive player.
2: Well, when you have that length and you make a mistake, you can still reach and recover. So he'll figure that one out.
1: Off the draw, Eberle walks into the circle, checked by Mooka Madulin, now by Wennberg. Eberle against Mooka Madulin, left corner. And falling down to the ice, Eberle actually made the play with the puck, but Ferraro took it away. And with Eklund's help, gets it ahead. And here comes Wennberg. Up the middle of the ice, moves to his left, buys a little time, gains the zone entry, turns away from the check, slides a backhand pass. Ferraro stops it, feeds to Foley, fires one, looking for the deflection. But it was tipped wide, and it ricocheted all the way back into the Shark zone, off of a fallen stick there in the San Jose end. And Ferraro back to get it, watched there by a forechecking Yanni Newman, as the Sharks able to push it out to center ice. Long feed on the right, Gaudette across the line. He's defended by Larson, so he turns away, stops, tried the shot, blocked by Shane Wright. Wright steals it away, and backhands to the right side, and here comes Ryan Winterton. Lead pass for Wright. That's a great job by Skinner to skate back, get the stick stretched out, work it free. But in the corner, Wright won it, put it to the front of the net, and there was a shot by Newman right on, save made by Askarov. In the neutral zone, the Sharks settle things down after that quick Seattle chance. The score is nothing-nothing. 8:06 to go in the first period. Skinner, after making that good defensive play on the back check, makes another one at the end of his shift and stops the Seattle rush and heads back for the bench on the change. Dickinson and Iorio are out defensively. Iorio wins the puck on the boards, got it to Gaudette, who angles it out to center. Lindgren checked there by Colin Graf, who just came onto the ice. Now the Sharks can finish up their line change as Delandria pushing and shoving with Melanson on his way back to the San Jose bench. Meanwhile, the puck pushed back to center ice. Uh-oh, a couple of Sharks ran into each other. Could that be a chance? That was Celebrini and Iorio. No harm done as here comes the speedy Chernyshov across the line, moving to his left, has the net! And that's a good defensive play by Lindgren to get a little piece of a stick just as he was trying to poke that puck past Decore. Sharks keep the pressure on. Klingberg throws to the middle of the ice. Turning with the play there. Graf lost it. But a two-minute holding penalty is going to be called here against Seattle as the Sharks making the move in the slot, trying to get in position to shoot, get penalized there. And Jamie Oleksiak, the big behemoth for the Seattle Kraken on defense at 6'7", 252 pounds, goes into the box, and the Sharks will have the power play.
2: Who was that driving to the net?
1: Chernyshov.
2: It was. Great move to the net. It was just inches away from getting to the back door. Defenseman on Seattle just lifted the stick at the last second, but really good effort going to the net.
1: It really was. He's a skilled player, and he's gaining more confidence each time he's out there. A couple of games in the NHL for Igor Chernyshov with 2 assists, and tonight he's had at least 3 chances to score.
2: Yep.
1: Right now in the box, Oleksiak for Seattle. So the Sharks are back on the Power Business Technology power play. Good keep in there by Klingberg. Celebrini moving away from Tolvanen. Tries to backhand down the right boards. Blocked there by Lindgren. And the Kraken clear. Seattle is ranked dead last in the NHL in penalty kill.
2: I noticed that. Try and get take advantage of it.
1: They have given up a power play goal against in 4 of their last 5 games. Can the Sharks score here? So far they haven't. We have a 0-0 deadlock with 6:45 to go in the first. A clear all the way down by Seattle's Larson goes right on net. Why not?

0: It dipped at the last second, but Askarov got the pads on it. The Sharks celebrating. He now moves from left to right to center. Across the line, turns away from a check, throws it over around Myers, gets it back now from Klingberg, moves in. Sadorini, the shot, high and wide, and it ricochets off those corner boards and all the way out. So Askarov takes a little suitcase Smith-like stroll and taps one up the right side. Gaining the zone there was Celebrini, but the Sharks don't have the puck, so they're going to have to cycle back to the neutral zone with 55 seconds left on the San Jose power play. Klingberg across the line, dropped for Toffoli. Whips one rink wide. Wenberg couldn't play it off the left board, just missed it. And Seattle able to push it clear. So Askarov comes out of his goal to his left, stops the puck, and the second power play unit steps on for the final 40 seconds of San Jose man advantage time. Skinner to center ice, loses on the stick check. Winterton, Celebrini checking it away from him, cycling it back, Chernyshov. Chernyshov stick handles, gets up to the blue line, dumps into the right wing corner, and gives chase. Goaltender DeCord's good with the puck, but he gave it away to Graf, to Orlov, now to Celebrini. He turns away from the check of Winterton, stick handle, slides it over to Orlov. Doesn't have an angle to shoot. Good coverage by Stevenson. Celebrini now trying to feed it over to Skinner. Skinner does get it, but a bad play off the stick. So the Sharks have to go back to center ice. That's pretty much it for the power play. Maybe one more chance here with the final seconds ticking off. But they don't even gain the zone entry now as the penalty on Oleksiak is over and he knocks down Graf, who was back skating toward that penalty box. Colin Graf held the puck and pushed it forward, but the Sharks need a change right now with 5:06 left in a scoreless first. Shots are 10 apiece, the Sharks and the Kraken, and the game is all even at 0-0. Here's Kaapo Kakko moving down the left wing side. Big guy skates across the blue line into the corner against Dickinson. Fed behind the net. Beniers is there. Very crafty with the puck. Beniers tries to center it. Gaudette knocked it away. And it'll be Dickinson. And leads it back to Gaudette to center. Here come the Sharks. Down the right side of the ice they come. Across the line, Barkley Goodrow centers for a breaking Gaudette. But he couldn't negotiate contact there. And the Kraken spin it around. Iorio stepped in front of a pass intended for Kakko. Now Gaudette waited for his teammate to come onside, moves into the offensive zone, and he dropped it back. Barkley Goodrow chips it behind the Seattle Kraken goal. 4:20 to go, first period. The score, Sharks nothing, Kraken nothing. Teams changing as the play goes on. Kakko near the end of his shift will dish off to Eberle. Eberle across the line, takes the long shot, and is turned aside by Askarov. Eberle was trying to change too, so the Sharks will try to use the chance to skate out to center with it. And they do. Eklund down the right, slips by the Lindgren check, but he had to push the puck a little further forward. He gets it. He sends it from the corner out toward the point. A shot by Ferraro. He was looking for the tip there from Eklund, but Eklund couldn't get a stick on it. Eklund in front. Chip by Toffoli. Wide of the net. Rebound far side of the ice. Wenberg in there with Toffoli. They steal it, and it's Toffoli trying to center it with a backhand play from the left side. Knocked away by the D and cleared out by Newman. He got as far as the Sharks' line, but he stepped up to there by Ferraro. 3:35 left in the scoreless first. Teams changing as the play goes on now, as the Kraken will take a Sharks clearing pass. As they will regroup at their own blue line. Here comes Seattle with Ben Myers on the ice, sending it forward. A cross-corner dump in off the stick of Dellandrea, who's on the ice right now. At the moment with Toffoli and Skinner. Now it's kept in by the stick of Evans to the slot. That was a good scoring chance with a man in front of the net in Melanson, but it was chipped away by the goaltender Askarov. And now he makes a glove save off of Riker Evans on the point. A little pushing and shoving going on. This kid Melanson, a little bit crafty there in front of the goal, likes to push people around, and that's what's going to get him into full-time NHL work. This is only his fifth National Hockey League game this evening. A break in the action. Our broadcast is coming to you from SAP Center at San Jose. It is a 0-0 tie with 3:06 to go in the first. This is the San Jose Sharks Audio Network. 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The event blends elegance, impact, and connection with premier wines, gourmet dinner, and Sharks players and personalities. 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That's always a spectacular event. Everybody loves Sampling with the Sharks, and you will too. Off the faceoff now, Sharks clear it out to center. No score in the first period, less than 3 minutes to go. The San Jose dumps into Kraken territory. Joey DeCord is good at handling the puck, backhanded it around the boards, and the Kraken push it out. It's back at the Sharks line. Klingberg knocked it ahead. Dellandrea had to reach out and poke at it. Got it across the blue line, but Gaudette couldn't take it, and the Kraken come back the other way. Here's Shane Wright across the San Jose line. On the left wing side, backhands it down low into the corner. Ryan Winterton checked there by Klingberg. He slides it up the right side. Skinner protects it just enough to get it out of the zone. Smart play. He knew he wasn't going to control the puck, but he got it out of the zone. That meant the Kraken would have to regroup if they tried to go back in. The Kraken trying to do just that now as they change. Frederick Gaudreau down the left, moving in. Backhand shot save. He gets the rebound and pokes it on goal with a forehand, but Askarov gets it short side and snags it with that right-handed catching glove.
1: Too deep. He plays the angle properly there. It's just take up as much room you can. And there's just no room to put the puck in the net. So he just absorbs the puck and freezes it after.
0: Well, right now, Chandler Stephenson is out there with Tolvanen and Gaudreau for Seattle. Dunn and Larson, the top D pair out there for Coach Lane Lambert, and they win the draw. Gaudreau tried to feed it across the ice. Mukha Madula, nice step up, able to get a piece of that, knock it out to center ice, and he basically took away the scoring chance.
1: Well, that's that long reach we talked about.
0: Now moving in, Seattle on the right side. Good block by Ferraro there off of Tolvanen. But out of a minute 55 to go in this first period, could be a chance. Gaudreau shoots, club save made from the right circle there by Askarov. Play call.
1: Listen, we've talked a little bit in between the commercials there about a team when they're struggling and you're taking wrist shots from the top of the circle, outside the dots, and the goalie's looking right at you, looking at the puck, it's going to be really tough to score on those. Whereas I'm watching the Sharks, they have confidence right now. They're driving wide. They're not just throwing at the net. They're turning up and waiting for support coming, and then they're attacking off of that.
0: It's clear that they're having a strategy in the offensive zone to set up chances on Decord, whereas, as you mentioned, the Kraken are just putting shots on goal.
1: Yeah, it's just lack of confidence. That's all it is. Their team is struggling, and they're trying to find ways.
0: Move up the ice. Here's a quick chance for Graf. Long shot right on. Save made there. Rebound. Orloff is in deep. Couldn't get it. Good poke away there by Eberle, taking away a second Shark scoring opportunity. So it's sent down the ice now. No icing on the play. Back to get it done in his own zone. Watched by a forechecking Graf. Sharks have changed the D. Iorio is already on the ice. Orloff still out there on the right side now. He'll go back to get it. He knows the check is coming there from Eberle, who worked it free. Oh, wide open in front. Kako, and a one-time shot. Great save by Askarov with a minute 10 left of the period. That is a spectacular stop right there. Good challenge by Askarov. How did Kako get so wide open? That's the question. They'll figure that out in the intermission when they look at the video. But right now, they... Kraken put the play to the net, and a pad saved by Askarov. Ryan Reeves picks up and is able to backhand it out to center. Now it's chipped down the ice by Graf on goal. Stopped there by Decord in front of a Seattle net. 44 seconds to go in this first period. And the Kraken, who have had better puck possession these last couple of minutes, able to slide one to center ice. And it was Lindgren and Oleksiak who combined to get it deep. Dickinson behind his net. Stick handles away from the forecheckers. And now starts to move it out himself. Headman's on the left. Nice tip there over to Ostapchuk, who gets it down on goal. Turned aside there by Decord, and the Kraken try to clear, and they barely do, but Ferraro steps in front of that pass. And he backhands off the right wing boards with 15 seconds left deep inside the Kraken end. Can Reeves get it? He keeps it in. Off of the stick of Barkley Gaudreau. Ostapchuk in forechecking. Put the bump on his man. Dickinson, Sanders in front, but Barkley Gaudreau couldn't get a stick on that. It's taken back by Tolvanen, and that will wind down the first period as the horn sounds at the Shark Tank. Check out the shots on goal, though. As I said, Seattle had better puck possession for the last 5-6 minutes of that period. They ended up outshooting the Sharks 17-12, and that best scoring chance came for Seattle with about a minute 10 to go when Yaroslav Askarov stopped Kakpo Kako.
1: I know they want to outnumber Seattle in the corners, but you cannot leave a man wide open in front just to go support and be an extra guy. The dangerous guy is in front of the net. Guy in the corner is not scoring. Contain him. Do not leave the guy in the slot wide open for a glorious chance. And Askarov comes up with a big save.
0: At the end of the first period here at SAP Center at San Jose, the score, the San Jose Sharks nothing and the Seattle Kraken nothing. Stand by. We got a guest coming from the dressing room next on the San Jose Sharks Audio Network. Welcome back to SAP Center at San Jose. I'm Dan Rusinowski along with Owen Nolan. We're between periods one and two. Exciting hockey. So far, it is a scoreless tie between the Sharks and the Seattle Kraken. Let's go to the San Jose dressing room where William Eklund is standing by. William, you guys had some really good chances to score. You had a breakaway in the offensive zone. Just tell us what you thought about the way the action went in the first period.
2: Yeah, you know, it's good action. Yeah, a little more for our side, but also we had to, you know, tie it up a little bit back there and help Askie.
0: Yeah, that's the part I was going to ask you about. A minute 10 to go in the period. We saw Kaapo Kakko was wide open in front. Naski made a gigantic save on that. When you're trying to get numbers and kind of swarm in the corner, you have to pay attention to the front. How do you balance that?
2: Yeah, you know, you got to say some, you know, be smart. Sometimes you got to be smart in front of your own net. And I know you want to go in the offensive zone, but stay a little bit more in the zone. And go from there.
1: Hey, it's Owen up top. So you know you're playing against Seattle. The team is struggling. They're 1-9 in their last 10 games. What is the locker room like? Are guys not respecting the other team, or are they focused, ready to play?
2: Yeah, focused, ready to play. You know, every team in this league is good. You know, you can't take any days off. So we just going to be really good out there. They're a good hockey team. So, yeah, we're just going to go from there.
1: Perfect.
0: Let's look ahead to the second period. Where do you want to tweak things in the way you're playing, and what do you have to focus on?
2: You know, be a little more smarter in our own end, and you know, in their end, be around their net a little more, and you know, score those chances.
0: Well, make sure you do that. Keep up the good work. I know you had some good chances in the first. You'll get more in the second. Thanks, William.
2: Thank you.
0: That is William Eklund of the San Jose Sharks, who are all even, nothing against the Seattle Kraken after 20 minutes of exciting hockey at SAP Center at San Jose. We'll come back right after this on the San Jose Sharks Audio Network.
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0: It's time for the second period here at SAP Center at San Jose. I'm Dan Marusinowski along with Owen Nolan. Great to have you with us here at the Shark Tank for another great Saturday night tilt between two Pacific Division rivals, the final meeting of the regular season series, and only the third between the Sharks and the Seattle Kraken. First intermission summary, no scoring for either side. Penalties in the first period. Ryan Reeves got a holding the stick call he didn't like at 5:30. Then Eli Tolvanen got a hooking call he didn't like at 8:23. Jamie Oleksiak a holding call at 12:44. And no sign as to whether he liked it or not. But Sharks are 0-2 on the power play. And Seattle 0-1. I'm wondering whether special teams are going to play a role here in that second.
1: Quarter. I'm just wondering if you ever met anyone who likes their penalty that they get accused for.
0: I don't think so. That's like Pete Stemkowski was talking about it once. He said they were in the locker room, and he said that this guy said, "Well, this guy doesn't like to get hit." He got up and said, "Well, who does?"
1: Yeah, exactly, exactly.
0: Well, we got a face-off coming up at center ice here. The Sharks, after this game, will travel to Las Vegas. And we'll be on the air in the entertainment capital of the world starting at 6:30 on Tuesday. That'll be the final game before the Christmas break as the Sharks take on the Golden Knights. We hope everybody has a healthy, happy, and wonderful Christmas holiday. We also wish all of those celebrating Hanukkah the very best during this time and all the holidays that are being celebrated at this time of the year. Face-off at center ice, and we are underway in the second period. San Jose Sharks even 0-0, but here comes Colin Graf intercepting a puck coming across the line. Kaapo Kakko applies the stick check, doesn't allow Graf to make the play, and so the Kraken throw it all the way down into the Sharks' end. Askarov played it off to the left. Kakko bothered Orlov, but he fed it back. Lead pass by Klingberg, and here comes Celebrini across the line. Dropped it back. Orlov tried to one-time that, but the puck just exited the zone as he arrived on the scene to shoot that, so it is an offside call against San Jose, but a good idea by Macklin Celebrini.
1: So we're talking about confidence between one team and the other. And even though it's Celebrini and he's got a ton of confidence, he drives down low. He doesn't just flip one at the net. He actually backpasses it, tries to get to the point. It was barely offside, but he's waiting for help, and he's making the right plays.
0: Wenberg steps onto the ice along with William Eklund and Tyler Toffoli. They had some good chances in the first. Wenberg, a one-time Seattle Kraken member, throws the face-off back, and the Sharks. Toffoli got bumped there by Lindgren, but he pushed the puck forward. He's going to have to play it back at center, though. Ferraro takes his pass, puts it off the stick of Eklund's backhand and into the offensive zone. There's Toffoli, forechecking, tries to center it out in front. He tried to wrap that off of the goaltender's stick and in at the short side. It deflected in front, but the Sharks unfortunately couldn't get the shot toward the net. They keep it in, though. Ferraro, the shot toward the goal with Wenberg setting up the screen in front. It's a pretty nice grab by Joey Decord. Like Askarov, he's putting his body in position where it's just going to hit him, and it hit his glove, and he made the save.
1: Yeah, that's the key. When you're taking those long point shots, or any shot for that matter, you want to get in front of the goalie, get in front of his eyes so he can't see it. So even though there's not a lot of velocity on the shot or wrist shot or whatever coming from far out, if the goalie can't see it, there's a chance it can go in. But goalies are playing big. They're trying to get around and find a way to hit them.
0: Wendberg goes up against Shane Wright, who steps out of the ice for Seattle to go against the Sharks center. And Wright wins the draw there. For a second, I thought they were going to blow it dead, but here comes the Kraken down the left side. Across the line comes Myers with speed into the Shark zone. That long reach of Mukha Madulin forced him to the outside and kept him away from penetrating into a good shooting position. Kraken keep it in, though. Sent around the boards to the far corner of the Sharks' end. There's Mukha Madulin again to rim it around. And it's out of the zone now. And a play for it at the near side. Eklund poked it backwards, and the Sharks take over as Mukha Madulin sends a pass ahead. But it is too far for a stretching Wendberg to get it. And so it is going to be icing against the Sharks. And that's one of those little plays that Mukha Madulin's just got to bear down on, I think.
1: Yeah, it's just about making a quality pass and being able to get the puck in the opposite zone. But that faceoff, I thought the whistle was going to go too. I was like, did I just see that? It was like so nonchalant the way they won the draw.
0: Well, let's see how that'll be in the Sharks' end now. Right side of Askarov. Nothing to score. Minute 31 gone by in the second period here at SAP Center. Veneers is out there with Eberle and Kako for the Kraken against Wendberg. Veneers wins the draw. Larson gets it from Dunn and slides it down the wing. Good pressure there from William Eklund and Toffoli, but the Kraken managed to poke it back behind the Sharks' net. The scrum for it there. Worked loose. Kako backhands up left point. Held in, reversed by Dunn. Behind the net, there's Eberle. Twists over to the near side. Angle shot there, right on goal from the right corner by Larson. It's a save made pretty alertly by Askarov. Held in. Kako against Mukha Madulin one-on-one. Big Mook put the body against him and did not allow him to shoot, but the Kraken again keep it in. Here's Dunn walking to the circle, shooting the puck. Save made. Where is it? It's underneath Askarov. And he drops down to the ice and stopped it.
1: A little late on moving the Kraken's players out of the position there. One stayed in front, got in the eyes of Askarov. Hit Askarov. He wasn't sure where it went, but it ended up underneath him.
0: Bottom line is, if you're not sure where it is, just make sure it's in front of you somewhere instead of in backing.
1: Yes, absolutely.
0: He managed to put the stick down there behind his goalie pad just in case the puck was going to trickle through, and it did not do so.
1: But Seattle's doing the smart thing, right? They're not trying to get fancy about it. They're trying to get bodies in front of the net, and they're just throwing it there, and they're competing in front, trying to get a rebound and put it in the net.
0: Right now, Frederick Gaudreau, who had five shots on net in the first period, steps in, loses the draw to Ty Dellandrea, and the Sharks exit the zone with it. Racing for the puck there with bouncer there. Skinner couldn't handle it. If he gets that, he gets a good scoring chance breaking into the offensive zone. Instead, he goes into forecheck. Bodies up his man there in the corner. Gaudette feeds Dellandrea behind the goal line. He walks away from Mahura. He's got the puck on his forehand. Reverses it around underneath the backside of a net. Good keep in there by Dickinson, but Skinner lost it. Good effort by Gaudreau. Feeds it out for Seattle. And so the Sharks skate back to their own blue line to get things reorganized. The deep pair of Iorio and Dickinson send it forward. Here's Gaudette down the right. Lead pass off the stick of Skinner. In front, a little shot there by Iorio jumping in high and wide of the net. Now Vinny Iorio's in deep in the right corner, just like a forward. Knows the check is coming from Mahura. Works it underneath him. Now it's Dellandrea behind the goal line, but applying the check there, Gaudreau. Dellandrea spins off of that. The puck comes around, and Dickinson sends it back into the corner, right side of Decord. A fight for it there. There's that big Alexiak against a much smaller Dellandrea, but Ty worked it free. Dickinson on the point, slides to Iorio, moves it to the middle, dropped it off, gets it back, takes the shot. That is a good block by Tolvanen, but a good keep in too by Iorio. Ryan Reeves is on the ice for the Sharks. He moves it up almost out of the zone, and at the last second, he chopped it into the corner. A bouncing puck. Reeves with the hit, trying to get the play. It came back to Iorio. Thought about shooting, went to the left, and here's Orlov shooting. It tipped in front by Reeves, just wide of the goal. Rebound, good keep in by Orlov, but nope, it's deflected back by Tolvanen. And in the neutral zone, Vinny Iorio will just wrap it in. The Sharks will make a defensive change here as they want to get Iorio off and Klingberg on. Three-man attack for the Kraken, but they get to center ice. Gloved on the dump in there by Askarov. He scooped it off to the left, and Orlov and Klingberg will start to move it out. Nothing to score here in the second period. A dump in by the Sharks from center is handled easily by Decor at side of the goal. It's like another defenseman out there with the puck. Spun it around, and at center ice, it's pushed into the Sharks zone there by the Kraken. Little drop there by Celebrini looked pretty nice. Now it's put off the left boards over to Chernyshov by Graf. He turns in the offensive end, goes to Orlov. Now to Celebrini in front, off of Graf, and it went off the crease and wide. Chernyshov had the net, and he missed the open goal. Rebound kept in. Klingberg, Celebrini in front, off the stick of Graf. He tried to go back to the point. Good coverage by Winterton to get a stick to block that. Ryan Winterton moves to center ice. Orlov close to an interference call, but he didn't do it. And the Sharks move back the other way. Chernyshov across the line looks for Celebrini. Puts on the brakes, twists and turns away from Karche, who lost his stick on the play. Celebrini throws to the front of the net, just wide of the goal. The Sharks keep the pressure on. Looks like the stick is back for Karche. On the far side of the ice, in deep, Larson behind his own goal. Larson's on the ice whenever Celebrini is. It's right now Graf in the corner, goes behind the net, sandwiched by a combination of Evans and Larson, but he worked it free. Vukamadulin and Celebrini now, making the move, Celebrini, but Meyer stepped up and chipped it out to center ice. Wow, how competitive is Celebrini, getting back after losing the puck. It's almost as if he was mad that he lost the puck on the stick check, and he got it back for the Sharks.
1: Now, these last few shifts, I mean, the Sharks have been like piranha. They're just on the puck everywhere.
0: Behind the San Jose goal line, Kraken into forecheck there. Melanson, the hit on Vukamadulin, but he took the check, made the play up the right boards. Now streaking for it. Eklund skated through the puck. Otherwise, he would have had a chance. Matty Beniers took advantage of that and scoops it back behind his own net, but stolen back by Eklund. He's looking for Wenberg. He pokes it out of the zone, but the Sharks have puck possession. Dickinson, a soft pass off the boards, intercepted. And now Beniers, who took that puck away, slips by the checking attempt there of Dickinson. Getting back to help out, though, was Wenberg. Slowed things down, and Dickinson has control with Wenberg at the near side of the Sharks' zone. Flipped it ahead. Eklund couldn't quite reach it. This line probably has to get off the ice in a second. Adam Gaudette's already out there. Here comes Eberle down the right for Seattle into the Sharks' zone. Influenced to the outside by Dickinson. Bodied him up, but Eberle rimmed it around. Now gets it back behind the goal line. Dickinson bodying him up. Work free. Nice defensive play by Dickinson. And Iorio came over to provide support. Skates up ice. A lead for Eklund on the left. Takes it across the line. Centering feed off of the day. Defense for Seattle. And it'll be kept, pushed out to center ice now by the Kraken. Can the Sharks get it? Uh-oh, kick backwards by Celebrini. Wrong direction. Moving in. The Kraken score! That's Tolvanen, who took that puck away from Celebrini's kick, moved down the middle of the ice, and with a hard wrist shot, beats Askarov at 6:52 of the second period to give the Seattle Kraken the 1-0 lead.
1: That just shows how tough this league is for... It had to be at least 5 minutes. The Sharks were in Seattle's zone. Every loose puck, they were covered. They battled. And then one turnover, one shot the other way, and it's in the net.
0: And the way it happened, too, doesn't happen often. It was right at his own blue line. Macklin Celebrini tried to kick the puck, and he basically put it right on the stick of a turning Tolvanen. Moved across the line with Iorio defending. I don't think it went off of Iorio's stick. I think it went straight in. But
1: I think it was a clean shot.
0: Yeah, it looked to me that way to me, too. But Vinny Iorio gave his due best to try to influence that play on the broken maneuver. So right now, it's a 1-0 Seattle lead. Kraken move back into the Shark zone. Next shift after a goal against is very important. And the Sharks looking to make the play, but they watch as Seattle misfires, and it's all the way back to the Seattle blue line. It's been like this since about the 15-minute mark of the first period. Seattle has had better puck possession. Just, you know, the Sharks were pouncing on it in the early going.
1: Yeah.
0: But here it's Seattle holding onto the puck.
1: I noticed right up to that last 5 minutes or so.
0: Bet out now at center ice. Klingberg at the red line. Shoots one in. Make that the blue line. Orlov holds onto it. Feeds it back behind the net. Barkley Goodrow's got it in front to Reeves. He holds it. He stick handles. He centers underneath the goaltender. Wide. Rebound fired wide by Orlov. And it's out of the zone. So close. So you were saying?
1: Yes. Seattle's had the puck, but that last 5 minutes of Sharks' possession, it was shot to the net, recover the puck, back to the point, shot to the net. I mean, they were playing some really good hockey there. And then one bad break, and it goes in the net. It's unfortunate. Hopefully it doesn't bring them down too much.
0: Well, it hasn't hurt them a lot this year. They've been very determined. It's now a centering play by Newman. Goes out to the front of the goal. The Sharks pounce on the puck with numbers. And Delandria, good effort. Lugs it up the middle. Gets it all the way up to the blue line. Skinner trying to get it. Now Delandria finishing his check. Skinner gets it back. Moves it across the line. Stick handles. Tries to make his play through the defense. But he's knocked down. Good body check there by Riker Evans. And the Kraken will be able to clear it back out. All the way back to the Sharks' line. Crowd quieted a little bit here as the score is 1-0 Seattle. Here comes Mukko Madunen across the line. Shoots one right on goal. Easy scoop save there for Decord. We've got a break in the action with 8:45 gone by in period number two. Tonight's game is coming to you from SAP Center at San Jose with the score. The Kraken 1, the Sharks nothing. This is the San Jose Sharks Audio Network. 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Now we've got a Seattle Kraken 1-0 lead. Unassisted goal by Eli Tolvin in his fifth of the season at 6:51 of his second period. So far, the shots 22-15 in favor of Seattle. And the Sharks just looking to get an equalizer here and wear down the Kraken. Wennberg gets the faceoff, but Larson keeps it away from Eklund. That's why the Kraken win that draw, because of Larson's good battle in the 50-50. Kraken skate to center ice. Little dump in there by Chandler Stevenson. He's got a 7-game point scoring streak. Looking for it in front of a net, but it was deflected away by Askarov's big goalie stick. And the puck's back out to center ice. Wennberg flicks in from the red line in the left corner of the Kraken zone. Dunn back to get it for Seattle with Stevenson. He banked it forward. Freddie Gaudreau has it on the left wing side for the Kraken. He's up to the Sharks line, dumps in deep there. Larson lost the puck. Now he's going to have to get back as Wennberg will circle back. Problem with this is the Sharks work hard to get the puck back, and now this group is at the end of their shift. They got to get off the ice. So they just bounce it up to the blue line, and that gives the Kraken a free chance to get down the left, and they do, with Kako into the zone. Now Beniers shoots, and that's deflected off of the goalie glove of Askarov. It went wide, turnover, and the Sharks take over. Graf sends it across the rink. Here's Ferraro jumping up. He has a man on the right. Graf moving on the defense, cutting in front, backhand shot. Great save by Decord, and a penalty is coming up to Seattle as well, as Colin Graf and Mario Ferraro combining on a great scoring chance.
1: That's how it's done. Kick the puck to the middle and then drive wide, kick it back outside, and then take it to the net.
0: 2-minute slashing call being issued to Ryan Lindgren of the Kraken. That was on Graf making that move on the right wing side. I guess Lindgren thought that was the only thing he could do because Graf was moving in, and he had a good scoring chance anyway at 9:53. So here we are in the second period. The Sharks are back on the Power Business Technology power play. As I said in the first intermission, Owen, maybe this special team situation could tilt the Sharks' way. Seattle is ranked number 32 in the league out of 32 teams.
1: Need to take advantage of that.
0: Off the faceoff, shot to the net by Klingberg. Stopped, and that's a perfect cover by Decord. Alex Wennberg was right there if there was any sort of a rebound, but Decord totally controlled that, held on.
1: Yeah, maybe wait a second more, get better body position in front of the goalie.
0: Wennberg against Gaudreau on this face-off. Frederick Gaudreau wins it, but stolen behind the net by Toffoli. Centers in front. Deflected away. Kept in by the Sharks. Their power play unit is out there. Here's Celebrini sliding down behind the net. Takes it back on the right circle from Wennberg. Across the ice. Toffoli. One-time shot. Good save by Decord. Kept in right boards. Celebrini and Wennberg playing catch with it. Celebrini moves it to Wennberg down low. He stick handles away from Larson to Celebrini, now to Klingberg, left circle, back to Celebrini, over to Toffoli, in front, and Eklund was there, but he fans on the shot, and the Kraken clear.
1: Some great movement on the power play. They're just inches away from making this thing work.
0: Down to a minute 17 left on the Lindgren penalty. This is the third Sharks power play of this game. Here's Macklin Celebrini on the attack, moving right to left, crosses the line, gives to Wennberg on the left boards, moves down into the corner, then back passes near side to Klingberg, now to Eklund in the left corner. Eklund moving up to the half boards, exchanges with Wennberg, moves into the circle, shoots one, block. Klingberg winds up, blasts one, and it's high, and it's up into the netting, back behind the goaltender Decor.
1: Did that hit the crossbar?
0: Must have. But hit something on its way in. And I'm not sure if it was deflected by a defender or if it did hit the crossbar, ricochet out, but it hit the netting. back behind the goal line. So, good chance for Klingberg. 53 seconds left in the penalty on Lindgren. Second power play and it steps on for San Jose. Off the faceoff. That's Skinner getting it back. He returns with Orloff. Skinner into the left circle. Shoots one. Save made. Covered up there by Decord. And Jeff Skinner, just getting back in the lineup, was told by his coaches, when you get on the ice on this second power play unit, you only have a few seconds, less than a minute usually, just get as many chances to the net as you can, and that's what he tried to do there.
1: Absolutely. Pucks in the net are never a bad thing, but you still want to get that presence in front of the goalie. You can see in the video here, they're standing off to the side. It's easy saves for the goalie.
0: So we think that that puck did hit either the post or the crossbar for Klingberg as it ricocheted out a little earlier. Final seconds of the power play ticking off. 35 to go. Here's Celebrini shooting it. Save made. Score! Adam Gaudette's in front of a net. And he wins that little 50-50 battle with Oleksiak in front of the goal. And Gaudette is able to bang it in to tie this contest 1-1. And there it is. A power play goal for Adam Gaudette. And the Sharks have evened things up with Gaudette's eighth of the season.
1: There's the difference. Last power play, guy is not in front of the goalie. This power play, guy is dead center in front of the goalie. Simple shot to the net, banging around, competing, put the rebounds in.
0: Now Chernyshov and Gaudette were both in front of the goal. And that's a great battle win there for Gaudette against the much bigger Jamie Oleksiak. Got a stick free and poked it home. The irony of that little 50-50 battle is that Adam Gaudette is a product of Northeastern University, and Jamie Oleksiak also spent a little time. And amazingly enough, ended up in the OHL. He was all set to be at Northeastern for 4 years, I think, but ended up going to the OHL. So, here we go. Riker Evans moves back inside the Seattle zone. Sharks 1, Kraken 1. Adam Gaudette getting credit for the tying goal. And now we've got a hand pass, looks like, against the San Jose Sharks in the offensive end. And Kaapo Kakko getting up a little bit slowly here. And that little collision along the far board. So, we've got a break in the action. It is a 1-1 tie, and we'll be back on the San Jose Sharks Audio Network. Adam Gaudette, his eighth goal of the season, assisted by Igor Chernyshov and Macklin Celebrini on the power play. A 1-1 tie at 11:22 of the second period. Igor Chernyshov in his third NHL game. He's got 3 assists. I think he might be sticking around for a little while, the way this kid's playing.
1: He looked good, especially I liked the move he did in the first period where he drove hard to the net. A little unlucky there from putting it in, but he's having a solid game for sure.
0: Adam Gaudette getting his second power play goal of the season, ending his seven-game goalless drought. First goal in 8 games played. And as I was saying, he won the 50-50 battle with Jamie Oleksiak. Both guys went to Northeastern and played hockey at Matthews Arena. That arena just got closed down for Northeastern a couple of days ago after over 100 years in service of the sport. Back to action. Kraken going into the Shark zone. Melanson, big hit there on Dickinson. Took that check. Puck comes free back behind the net. Dickinson and Melanson with a big scrum with a couple of other players fighting and battling for the puck. Dickinson has it. Holds it. He turns back away from Melanson. Turns now to the right. Slips it up to Goodrow. That's a play off the boards. Ostapchuk, though, couldn't handle it. And it ricocheted backwards. Dickinson put it off the corner boards as he's hit by Karche. Sharks skating right to left. Ostapchuk, lead down the left. Here comes Goodrow across the line. Rims it around. Now he's looking for it back behind the net. But that return feed from Iorio had a little too much steam on it, and he just couldn't quite control it. Instead, Melanson gets it back for Seattle at center. He backhands into the Sharks zone. Team's making changes as the play goes on, as Iorio and Dickinson on the ice just play catch with it until the fresh skaters come on. The seemingly giveaway by Dickinson. Here comes Wright moving in, shooting it. Stick save made by Askarov. Rebound gloved out of the air by Dickinson. That was dangerous. And I'm sure Dickinson will have a little chat with assistant coach Doug Huda once this shift is over. Right now, he's trying to keep the pressure on and keep his man to the outside. That is Newman, who put it out to the front of the net. Winterton got the angle on goal. Stick save made by Askarov. And now scooting out of the zone is Colin Graf. Make sure he's at the red line before chipping it all the way down. Dickinson can't get off the ice fast enough.
1: Well, he's trying to make a play, but nothing's available. And the problem he got into is he stopped moving his feet. You've got to be able to move your feet and make a pass.
0: Right now, the Sharks in the offensive zone. Here's Klingberg shooting it through traffic. Save made by Decord. Rebound picked up. Nice keep in there by the Sharks. Chernyshov. Finally, he's checked away by Winterton. I'm telling you, this kid Chernyshov has a good head for the game. He's in the right spot all the time. Right now, back to action on the ice. Sharks handled it at their own blue line. 6 minutes to play, second period here at SAP Center. 1-1 the score. Tolvanen and Gaudette have exchanged passes, exchanged goals, that is. As now it's icing coming up against Joey Decord, who fired that puck himself the length of the surface. What's he think he's doing? He's practicing for an empty net situation later in the game? What the heck was that?
1: There was no one even close to that. I'm not sure what he was doing. That's when you get in trouble. When goalies try and overplay the puck, they think... I mean, some of them are really good with the puck, but when they overplay it or overthink it, it's usually backfires.
0: Well, Nedeljkovic got in trouble last game, and he started handling the puck, but wrong time, wrong moment. It happens. Off the faceoff, Delandria fans on the puck as he's body checked hard down to the ice by Lindgren. Ty Delandria getting up a little bit slowly. We'll keep our eye on him. He's going to stay in the fray as the cleared puck out to center ice goes to the Sharks line for Seattle. Skinner takes it back, moves up the middle of the ice. He's looking for Delandria, who's skating for the puck down the left wing. Bodied up there by Maher as he pokes one in. And Kraken send it around the far boards. Gaudreau tried to clear it out, couldn't do it. Good pinch by Mukko Madulin, kept it in play. And now it's Skinner and Delandria poking at the puck. Delandria just all over it here. Now it's Gaudette trying to spin it in deep. Got it around the boards. And it'll be picked back up by Seattle there. Will they get it out? No. Good keep in by Ferraro. Now Wenberg's on the ice. He moves in, throws it across the rink. A one-time shot by Eklund. That is a great save by Decord. Kept in now on the rebound. Gaudette, Ferraro, back to the point. Quick shot from the right side by Dickinson is blocked on its way in. That was Tolvanen who might have gotten his skates on that. Instead, it pops around the boards near side. And Gaudreau for Seattle clears to center ice. Priorio back there, leads to Foley, breaks up the right, picks up speed, moves in, shoots one, wide of an net. Dickinson kicks it forward. Toffoli keeps it in. Slides it over across the rink to the right wing boards. And there's Wenberg. Back to the point. Dickinson down low. Toffoli tipped it toward the goal. Didn't get all of it. He was trying to get it over to Eklund. But Eklund goes into the corner. Wenberg now walking behind the Seattle net. Now over far side. Shot by Iorio. Wide. Kept in by Dickinson. Goes to the middle of the ice. Wenberg can't shoot it. Good coverage by Gaudreau. He'll drop instead for Eklund, who scoots behind the net. Centering attempt. That'll be intercepted and cleared all the way down by Stevenson. This will not be icing. Oh, yes, it will be. Good job by Iorio to get back here to ensure that the play was blown dead.
1: This is what happens when you are constantly pressuring another team in their end zone. They can't even make a clean pass out. They just have to chip it. And when they chip it, it gives the Sharks possession of the puck, regroup, and go right back on the attack.
0: And the faceoff will be deep inside the Kraken end. So all these Kraken players have to stay out there after the icing. Celebrini is out there with Graf and Chernyshov, as you'd expect in that scenario. Orlov and Klingberg on defense. It'll be Frederick Gaudreau in the circle against Celebrini. Right side of Decord. Gaudreau's a pretty good faceoff man. He wins that draw. And the Kraken able to chip it out, and it's all the way down. Will it be another icing? No, that's a good clear by Kako. So that means the coaching staff of Seattle can change players and get fresh guys out there. Knocked down the ice by Graf inside the Seattle zone. Behind the net, Decord handled it. Dunn fed it ahead. Kako on the right. Getting checked by Orlov as the puck comes to the Sharks' line. And scooting back defensively to get there first with Celebrini. Puts the puck right on the tape on the right side for Chernyshov. Gains the offensive end. Protects the puck. Hands off to Macklin Celebrini. Moving into the corner. Tried to feed it to Graf. The puck was deflected. Celebrini gets it back. Chernyshov down low. Graf throwing it back to the point. Here's a chance. Orlov, the shot. Oh, Celebrini had a stick there. Couldn't quite get the stick on it. Otherwise, that might have been in. Instead, it's on the left boards. Celebrini in the forecheck there against Larson. Larson grabs it, though. He uses the boards and glass to wrap it down the ice. That's another icing call against Seattle.
1: That's that desperation. They are getting exhausted down there because the Sharks are shooting, recovering puck. They're just out hustling them right now.
0: Well, that's what you want, especially in the middle period, which is always a very challenging one. Right now, the faceoff coming up deep inside the Seattle zone. right side of Joey DeCord, who has been pretty solid in goal for the Seattle Kraken. Same thing on the other side for Yaroslav Askarov. Goals in the second, Tolvanen's fifth, Gaudette on the power play, his eighth of the season. Wennberg wins the draw cleanly. Ferraro on the point, slides it over to Mukko Madulin. Backhands down low and deep, but DeCord's going to play that up the right side. Mukko Madulin kept it in, chipped it on one knee into the corner, and Eklund takes it behind the net. Slides to Wennberg, back to the point. Ferraro backskates, stops, shoots, blocked by Beniers. Wennberg takes the rebound, walks into the circle, drops it over near side to Foley, back to the point. Ferraro the drive, it hit his own teammate Eklund. It's in front of the goal. Eklund getting up slowly, as right now at the near side, it's picked back up by Wennberg and Ferraro. Ferraro walks down the left wing, throws it across the rink. Mukko Madulin back passes it. Wennberg couldn't shoot it. He tried to return feed it, but after all of that work, Seattle finally takes over. Let's take a look at Eklund as he moves back to the bench. I think he's going to skate it off and he'll be okay. That's a heck of a play. You got to have traffic in front of the goal. Unfortunately, the shot hit him.
1: Double-edged sword. You need a screen, and sometimes it hurts standing there.
0: Yep. As they say, pay the price for victory. Success only becomes before work in the dictionary, not anywhere else. Fed out to center ice. Here's a chance for Reeves, one on three. He just chips it off the right boards and goes into the corner with two guys and hammers them both, Evans and Oleksiak, into the boards. Now to the point. A quick shot there by Iorio, blocked by the Kraken and cleared off the left boards. Not far enough for icing, so the Kraken will change. A lead pass up ice by Dickinson. Here's Ostapchuk. Now to Goodrow. Across the ice. Looks for Iorio breaking in. Pass behind him. But Vinny reaches it. Feeds into the corner. There's Ostapchuk trying to center it. And it's off of a stick and came all the way across the ice. That's where Gaudette angles it, but it hit the glass, went up in the air, and hit the netting back behind the goaltender in the corner. So we've got a break in the action with 1:27 to go in the second period. And it's an exciting game. The shots are 24 apiece for the Sharks in Seattle. The score, the Sharks won, the Kraken won. This is the San Jose Sharks Audio Network. Ring in the new year at the Tank. 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And just for information on the radio audience, Genius is spelled J-E-A-N-I-U-S jackets. So it's sjsharks.com/geniusjackets. 1-1 the score. Fans having a good time tonight on this 20th of December. Off the faceoff. Kraken win it in their own zone. Done. Long feed there for Tolvanen, and too far. Kind of got stepped up to by Orlov, and so no icing is the call there. Sharks able to flip it from their own zone out to the red line, but Dunn scoots back to get it. Watched by Chernysov. Fed it off to the left side. Larson shoots into the Sharks' end. A bouncer, left side of the goal. Poked at, but a whistle. Somebody batted it down with a stick above the high stick above the shoulder, I should say. So the referee, in this case, Francois Saint-Laurent, says that the faceoff will be inside the Seattle zone.
1: You couldn't wait to say that name.
0: That is the French version of where I went to college. St. Lawrence University, Canton, New York. Saint-Laurent. You heard a lot of that language when you were in Quebec, didn't you?
1: I did.
0: Colisée was a fun place to call a game.
1: It certainly was.
0: Best hot dogs in the league, too.
1: You got that, the Chancho.
0: The Chancho. Back to action here. 1-1 the score. Glove down by Newman. Slides it back. Taken away there by Chernyshov, and he scoots off with the puck 1-on-3. Down the left. Cross the line. Puts on the brakes. Waits for help. Turns. Throws it back to Orlov on the point. Cross ice. Right side. There's Klingberg holding on. Looks for Celebrini behind the net, but they couldn't get contact. Orlov kept it in with Graf's help. He whips a backhander down the boards, but Larson read that. Got in the way as it was on the route to get to Celebrini. Instead, Larson fed it over. Now the puck is checked aside by Graf. Gets a little piece of his man right, but the Kraken pick up and send a long pass up. Larson and Newman dumps in from the Sharks' line, and Winterton is in the offensive zone. Sharks get numbers back there, though. Orlov and Delandry getting back and hustle to it. Good play by Delandry to get it around, and here come the Sharks again. Skinner across the line, trying the shot, blocked in front of the net. And the final seconds ticking off here in the second period. It'll be stopped in front of the goal by DeCord. That'll do it, but the Sharks once again stuck to their game plan, continue to press hard, and they basically outplayed the Kraken for much of this second frame, and they end up trading goals. So it's 1-1 after two.
1: It's the way it goes sometimes. You play your opponent, and the results are you're losing or you're tied. It's not in your favor, but you're outplaying them. Stick with the program. You will break through. I mean, Seattle hardly spent any time in the Shark zone there. They did get one goal, but the presence was mostly in the Kraken's end, and just stay with it. They'll get a few here.
0: Goals in the second period. Eli Tolvanen, his fifth of the season at 6:51, even strength, unassisted. And then on the power play, Adam Gaudette, his eighth of the season, ending a seven-game goalless drought at 11:22, assisted by Igor Chernyshov and Macklin Celebrini. Sharks outshot the Kraken 12-7 in the second period. The totals for the game so far. After 40 minutes of hockey, the Sharks have 24 shots on goal, and the Kraken also have 24. Stay with us on the San Jose Sharks Audio Network.
4: 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We're connecting you to more than 30 years of Sharks hockey. Let's go beyond the numbers.
0: When you look at the numbers for any NHL team, you have to do some analytics, and certainly that's become a bigger part of the sport over the course of the last several years. The analytics for the Seattle Kraken do not look all that great. In fact, they are 1-9-1 in their last 11 games. They've been outscored 43 goals to 22 in those contests. And ever since November 23rd, when they sat in fifth place overall in the Western Conference, they have plummeted to the bottom of the Pacific Division and to 15th position in the Western Conference. They were outshot 46-23 by Calgary on Thursday and lost that game 4-2. It has been a tough, tough time for a team that just traded Mason Marchment yesterday to the Columbus Blue Jackets for a couple of draft picks and has injuries to players like Jared McCann and Jaden Schwartz and Brandon Montour and Berkeley Catton and Matt Murray and several others during the course of the year. So how do you maximize your opportunities against a team like this that's absolutely desperate and comes in to SAP Center needing a victory? Well, Ryan Warshawski talked about what he thought is the best way.
5: I think our team speed, I think when we play quick, coming out of our own end and then through the neutral zone when we play fast. We've seen that here lately too. We can get on teams, and I think we did a good job of that when we've played them. Even the one with the second one there, we lost. We had moments in the second period where we got our transition going. So that would be a big key tonight, and slowing down. They're a rush team. They can get on the rush. They can go. So we got to make sure we're aware. We get numbers back.
0: The Sharks don't necessarily have a lot of speed burners on the team, but they make decisions quickly, and that makes them a faster club when everything is clicking. But one guy who can skate is Jeff Skinner. He missed the last game after playing in his 1,100th NHL game against Calgary on Tuesday, and the coaches decided to hold him out. Part of the reason is he has no goals and one assist in his last 10 games before he entered the fray this evening against the Kraken. How do you get more out of Skinner? Well, head coach Ryan Warshawski had some thoughts on that topic as well.
5: Yeah, I think it comes to the way we want to play with our structure and having good details and good habits. And, I think this is, probably a little different situation that he's been in his career. But, again, there's some expectations that you need to play with and a standard that you need to play with while you're wearing that jersey. And really that's what it comes down to. So we know he's a guy that can score. He can create offense. We've seen that. We clean up some detail stuff.
0: Experience the game like never before with insights and stats calculated by SAP. We connect you to 30 plus years of Sharks hockey going beyond the numbers. Teams are coming back onto the ice. We'll have the third period next on the Sharks Audio Network. Face-off at center ice, and we are underway in the third period here at SAP Center at San Jose. Sharks 1, Kraken 1. Right now play inside the Kraken zone, but the pass goes off the skate of Kaapo Kakko, and now Igor Chernyshov tries to make something out of that, but he can't get around players, and it's cleared back out. Everly in the neutral zone, a nice body check on John Klingberg. Now he pressures Orlov, but Dmitry Orlov, far side of the ice, is able to angle one forward and get it down the surface. And now it's a turnover by the Kraken in front. A shot toward the net, off the post, they score! Colin Graf took that puck on the turnover. He got the pass from Chernyshov, put it off the post, and in the scramble in the ensuing play, it ends up going in the back of the net. 36 seconds into the second period, and the Sharks take advantage of a Kraken mistake, and boy, that's a big one. It is 2-1 San Jose. What a job there by the Sharks to force the turnover behind the net. Vince Dunn is all by himself, and it was deflected by Graff. He got it back from Chernyshov. The puck went off, but then the goaltender put the puck into his own net with maybe some help from the D, and Colin Graff will get credit for that goal.
1: That was an odd goal.
0: Take it.
1: Absolutely.
0: Take it.
1: You know what? The Sharks deserve some good bounces the way they've been playing.
0: Well, Colin Graff now has goals in consecutive games. His point-scoring streak is now at 4, and he has 3 goals and 3 assists in that span. Here come the Sharks right back in. Wenberg's line looking for some more time. Across the blue line, Mukko Madulin goes to Ferraro, who's in deep in the left-wing corner as if he were a forward. He turns, pushed behind the net there. There's William Eklund fighting for control of it. Being ridden off the play by a much bigger Ryan Lindgren. And finally, the Kraken pick up and scoot out. And Chandler Stephenson gets to the red line for Seattle and just softly tosses into the San Jose zone. Mukko Madulin back to get it. A little help from Toffoli to clear it out. But Evans intercepts at the Sharks' line. Fed it over to Newman, who shoots it in. Line change for Lane Lambert's team as the Sharks pick up. And Delandria's line will try to make some hay with it. They can't. They're stopped at the Seattle line. And Riker Evans takes it back for the Kraken and moves from right to left up to the Sharks' blue line and dumps in. A turnaround shot off a weird bounce on the boards, but Newman fanned on it. And the Sharks can't clear. Captain, oh, they score! Riker Evans from the point puts one toward the net. I'm not sure if that deflected off of something, but it ended up moving up top to the stick side on Askarov. And suddenly it's 2-2 as the Kraken's Evans gets a weird goal at 1:55 of this third period.
1: I just don't think Askarov's seen it. We've talked about it all night, about having a presence in front of the goalie. I don't think there was a presence in front of the goalie. It may have been a higher screen, but it was a simple wrist shot to the net, and it found the back of the net.
0: And Riker Evans just barely kept that puck in, and he sent it toward the goal. I don't think it hit Mukko Madulin's stick on the way in. It just sort of fluttered upward and into the net. And I agree with you. I think maybe he didn't see it. It's off the faceoff now. It's dumped all the way ahead, but it's going to come all the way back into the Seattle zone as the Kraken shoot it all the way down. What do you think, Owen, on that play?
1: Yeah, you see some bodies there. I'm trying to see. No, it's straight in. He just didn't see it. There's a lot of crisscrossing going in front of his eyesight there.
0: So strange. I think maybe, oh, it hit off his shoulder. That's why it bounced upstairs. Okay. So maybe a little deep in the net on that one. Maybe.
1: You know, I think the position might have been fine. It's just the guy's crisscrossing, trying to pick up players, got in his line of sight.
0: Third goal of the season for Riker Evans, as Colin Graff just before that got an unassisted goal. So two goals in the first 2 minutes make this 2-2. What's going to happen now? Well, in this situation, when you want to settle things down, you throw out the fourth line if you're Coach Ryan Warsawski, and he does that. They've been very consistent. Ostapchuk takes it, walks to the middle, shoots a hard wrist shot right on save made by DeCord. Rebound poked out around the boards. Klingberg kept it in, but a rink-wide toss goes out of the zone, and Celebrini will have to wait for everybody to get onside. So Macklin just drops it backwards, gets a return feed from Klingberg, feeds on the right, Chernyshov across the line, shoots one toward the net, wide. Rebound, Orlov kept it in. Orlov checked by Eberle, but throws behind the net. Chernyshov trying to reach it, has it at the near boards, hit hard by Larson. And he's reversed the puck behind the net. Graff couldn't get it, instead Dunn does. And Dunn puts it off a stick, and it goes off of somebody and out of the zone. Up the right side come the Kraken. They move up to the Sharks' line. Veneers, Eberle on the ice, along with Kaapo Kakko. They're forechecking. Eberle, right wing side, keeps it into Veneers. Very crafty with the puck, tries to make a play there in the corner, but Klingberg rides him off the puck, and it's lifted out by Celebrini, and that's a perfect clear. It'll be short of icing, and the Sharks will get a perfect change. Little plays like that. I mean, Celebrini, just a great ability.
1: Yeah, he understands that Kraken are trying to put some pressure on, just flip it out. Buy some time for a change.
0: Kraken move from right to left in the third period. Pressure there by Eklund and forced it out. That's going to be an offside play. Good job by Eklund there on Lindgren one-on-one. And so they will blow the play dead and bring the faceoff out of the zone. Little plays like that win you games.
1: It's just an extra little step or two that you got to hustle for and put the pressure on the defenseman to try and keep the puck in, and eventually goes offside.
0: So Colin Graff getting his ninth goal of the season, 36 seconds in on the fluky play. Riker Evans, his third of the year. So far, they have yet to award assists on either one of them. In Graf's case, it's because the goaltender of the defense knocked the puck into their own net, and he was the last guy to touch it after it hit the post. Eklund back checking, Celebrini-like, knocking the puck away, but here comes the Kraken attack. Lindgren across the line, shoots, and he scored! From almost the similar position that Riker Evans just scored, now it's Lindgren who puts it up top, and he beats Askarov through traffic, and suddenly it's 3-2 Kraken.
1: Unless I've seen it wrong, I think it's just a similar play. It's a screen that his own player is screening him, and he just doesn't see it. It goes over the shoulder again. Same spot.
0: Very odd. This one at 4:20.
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1: For Seattle, flips to right, down the left he comes, into the Shark zone, puts on the brakes on the boards, nice move on Skinner, moving into the middle, shoots one, stick save made by Askarov. Very big after giving up those two goals for Askarov to make that save right there. And the Sharks grab the rebound and gobble up the puck. Skinner, not the best of passes across the rink, got it out of the zone at least, but the Kraken will move back in. Klingberg deflecting a pass, Myers puts it in front, but a big collision knocks the net off the mooring, and so we have the whistle. And play stopped with 14:27 left in the third period. A wild third to start. Three quick goals in the first 4.5 minutes. Graf his ninth, Evans his third, and then Lindgren his first. That one coming from Stevenson and Gaudreau at 4:27. Let's pause 10 seconds for station ID on the Sharks Audio Network.
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1: Great to have you with us here at SAP Center. I'm Dan Rusinowski along with Owen Nolan. The game has just gotten a little bit tense here. The Sharks had the lead briefly, but the Kraken have come back and scored a couple of big ones. Seattle with some momentum here gets the draw. Melanson in the corner knocking his man off the puck there. Orloff went down, and that's not easy to do. But the Sharks, Klingberg picks up, goes to Delandria, and out to center ice. Ostapchuk is able to shoot one in deep. Barkley Goodrow in forechecking. Ties up his man Evans in the corner. Now Ostapchuk arrives on the scene along with Melanson. They're all grinding it out in the corner. Ostapchuk pokes the puck. Evans gets a piece of it. Ostapchuk finishes his check. Reeves knocks the puck free. Reeves hammering his man in the corner. But standing up and trying to make the play there was Ranker Evans. They got it around the boards, but Klingberg kept it in. To Barkley Goodrow. Back to Klingberg. Shoots toward the net. And the puck is deflected wide. Every time it goes toward the net tonight, it's an adventure. It's behind the goal line now. Barkley Goodrow and Ranker Evans grind it out. Barkley with the puck, trying to work it free here. Loses on a stick check. Reeves the hit there on the far side on Cartier, but the Kraken have possession, and they lift it over these forecheckers. Reeves gloved it down. Cartier got it back, and at the red line, shoots in. It was a pretty good battling shift there for both teams.
2: That's a lot of beef on that ice right there.
1: Better believe it. Right now, some great scoring comes out. Macklin Celebrini on the ice. 54 points this year. The Sharks poke the pass up. Graf ahead of the red line shoots it in. And now Graf is on the right wing side. Is able to rim it around. The Kraken pick it up. They try to clear, and they do. And there's a race for it. And Ferraro better put his head down. And he does against Kaapo Kakko. Uses his skates to kick it away from Kakko, who thought he could get it. The Sharks backhand it out up the right wing side to Chernyshov. Checked on the near boards by Larson, who stepped right up to the Russian rookie. And so the Kraken get it deep into the Sharks' end. And Askarov plays it. Long pass off of Chernyshov's skate, comes all the way down. And now it's Decord who plays it up the boards. And the Kraken exit their zone. They dump in from center ice. Frederick Gaudreau had a solid first period. Has won some key faceoffs and has an assist on the go-ahead goal. Knocked it forward. But here come the Sharks the other way. Led by Graf with Chernyshov across the line. Graf getting the shot. It's blocked. And the rebound ricocheted out of the zone. Poked at there by Orloff and Klingberg. But Gaudreau is right there to check the puck aside. And it'll be Wenberg that tries to work it free. Kicked it in the skates as he got knocked down. Fans wanted a penalty there against Stevenson, not called. And it probably shouldn't have been. Right now in the neutral zone, Orloff winds up, drives one in, into the right wing corner of the Kraken zone. Wenberg and Eklund are in there. Toffoli is hoping the puck pokes free, and it does. And Toffoli rims it around in deep. There's Dickinson to keep it in play. He better get back, though, as he gets his stick tied up. Oleksiak knocked it ahead. Gaudreau feeds it to center ice for Seattle. And a little flip toward the net. Pretty wise move by Stevenson to try to bounce another one past.
0: Welcome to the Stanley Cup Playoff Report. Here are Dan Rusinowski and Drew Remenda.
1: With every episode of the Stanley Cup Playoff Report on the Sharks Audio Network, things get awfully exciting. The intensity goes up, it ratchets further, the pressure gets higher, and the hockey is just spectacular. And Drew, we have, as we record this, an amazing situation in the Western Conference between the team that won the President's Trophy, the Colorado Avalanche, going up against the Vegas Golden Knights.

0: But then again, given the fact that John Tortorella is coaching the Vegas Golden Knights and given the fact that he was with Columbus playing the President's Trophy winner a few years ago and got a four-game sweep, as I recall, maybe we should have expected it.
1: We might have, yeah, we really should have, knowing John like we do. I think his record is 18-4-1 since he took over with the Vegas Golden Knights. He's got them playing terrific, detailed hockey, Danny. When I was looking today before coming on and talking to you, is the number one thing I looked at was who leads the league in block shots in the playoffs. Well, the Vegas Golden Knights do, and that's definitely a John Tortorella factor, right? That's what he puts into the teams. Other things that they have been able to do, they lead the playoff teams for allowing the least amount of high danger chances. They also lead the league in generating high danger chances. They lead the league on goals off the rush. They are one of the top physical teams in the league. They're fourth best on the power play. Their penalty killing is around 87%. When coaches talk about details, that's what they're doing. And it's, yes, because they got a veteran team. They got a very good team. But John Tortorella has sparked some magic in this club. And think about it. He's hired till the end of the playoffs. But let's say he gets to the Stanley Cup Finals, which he will. And let's just say for fun, they win it, which they've got a great chance of doing. Then what the heck do they do? How much can he command?
0: Well, doesn't it sound like a player who's going into this unrestricted free agency and has this the season of his career? I mean, it's identical, isn't it?
1: Pretty much. Good call. Exactly.
0: Well, we've got a review of the way that the Vegas Golden Knights got here ever since our last broadcast. And it began with an important game on Friday in which Colorado would take a 1-0 lead and everything looked like it was going to be all Avs.
2: Colton, bottom of the circle, had an assist in game one. Into the skates of Kadri up top, Burns towards the net, blocked. Avs had the rebound. They score! That was awesome! Set up Valanichushkin in game one. He scores here in game two with exactly 3 minutes to go. And it's 1-0 Colorado.
0: But that would be it as far as the Avalanche are concerned because Jack Eichel decided to take the game into his own hands.
3: Barbashev right for Eichel. Posting, he shoots and scores! Off the long post and home. Jack Eichel with his second goal of the playoffs. He ties it. 1-1 with 10:45 to go in the third.
0: He took the game into his own hands, but you heard Ivan Barbashev involved in that play, and then Barbashev would come up with the game winner in game two.
3: Dorofeev again tips a breakout pass that goes to Eichel, left to Barbashev. He shoots, he scores! Crossbar and home! 2-1 Knights! What a shift for that line! Dorofeev, yeoman's work in the neutral zone! Van Eichel to Barbashev, I'm at home. The Knights, with their top line, have scored twice in the third to turn this game on its head.
0: And so they turn on its head for game number two. Golden Knights win by the score of 3-1. And then it came back for game number three. What a wild contest in Vegas. The Golden Knights hosting at T-Mobile Arena for the first time. Game number three, and wouldn't you know it, it would be Colorado that would take the lead.
2: Taves chugging after it. Can he get there ahead of Hanifin? He can. Devon Taves towards the net. Up down to the ice. Rebound. They score! Oh, captain! My captain! Follow your shot. Follow your dreams. Landeskog has the goal, and the Avalanche have a crucial 1-0 lead. It's all set up by Devon Taves.
0: Well, it was pretty crucial at that point, but then things started to fall apart after the Avalanche took a 3-0 lead, and wouldn't you know it, it would be the captain of the team, Mark Stone, that would get the rally started.
3: Hard around it goes off a stick at the left goal line. Extra feed. Marner shot, score! Stone directs it home! Power play goal! Quick puck movement by the Golden Knights. Marner puts it toward the right side of the crease. Stone back in the lineup after missing 5 games. Has his fourth power play goal of the postseason. Knights now trail 3-1. Opening 20 seconds of the second.
0: Stone with that leadership again, stepping up. He's had a really crazy year with injuries and everything else and fought through a lot. We're going to get to Nathan MacKinnon and Cale Makar on that topic later. But Drew, what an emotional moment that must have been for him.
1: Well, they needed it. They needed it more than anything. And like you said, the leaders seem to step up at the right moments. John Tortorella talked about his team. They don't need a lot of coaching. they're very experienced group. They're a lot, majority of them won Stanley Cups. And he noted the fact that guys coming in the lineup, doesn't matter who it is. And it's kind of like the way that good teams are, as far as when there's a challenge, there's also an opportunity. The challenge for Stone is to start trying to stay healthy, but he gets that opportunity to get that shot off, and he does. And Mitch Marner talked about it too. Mitch Marner talked about the team and why it, you know, was able to come back from 3-0. And he said, and a lot of people in Toronto took notice of this, he said that when we get down, we don't panic. We stay calm. And then he added this, we don't turn on each other. And everybody went in Toronto went, who's he talking about? So it was very interesting to listen to that, but they don't, they stick together.
0: Well, when it comes to Mark Stone too, he's been through it all, and we'll get to the experience in a second, but John Tortorella after the game talked about how much that goal and the play of Stone has meant to his team.
4: Stone is such an important guy, and I've said it to you guys and before you even step on the ice, just to have the presence in the room. And he's a pretty good player right on the ice. So I'm not sure. I think you get 15 or 16 minutes. I scores a huge goal on a pretty goal on the power play to get us at least back in the game. He's a big piece, and haven't seen him after the game, but he put in some big minutes towards in the third period too, far as a key times.
0: Boy, did he ever. And Stone talked about the reliance on those veteran players that the Vegas Golden Knights have, many of whom have Stanley Cups, but many of whom have also been to the mountaintop and are still hungry to get there.
5: Experience matters for sure. I believe that, but and I was a while ago when a couple years back, but I think, like Thomas said, throughout this 82 game season, we put ourselves in some pretty tough spots that we were able to dig ourselves out of. It's not ideal to get down 3-0 early on, but like he said, we've been through that this year, and I think we could really rely on, you know, the games where we were able to come back, and then the games that we let just completely go. And like he said, we didn't change a ton. We just had to get back to the way we were playing. Smart hockey, winning board battles, the little things, right? And like I said earlier, if you cheat against these guys, they're going to bury you. And I think we just got back to our game, keeping it simple, forcing some mistakes, and that's what got us back in the game.
0: Boy, there's a lot in that clip, Drew, talking about never cheating the game and making sure you maintain your composure. That's everything that Vegas is doing right now.
1: They have been, to me, as this playoffs have gone on, the team that's gotten better. You always find that team that's eventually going to be one of the top teams that's going to compete for the cup in the last round. It's always that team that continues to get better and better and perfect their game and have consistency in their game. They don't waver. And the cheating part is what he's talking about is they don't cheat for offense. They do the right things to create loose pucks and then get on the offensive attack.
0: Keegan Coldesar got things even. And then at 8:21 of the third period, a familiar face and familiar name for Sharks fans stepped up.
3: Unlikely story for the Golden Knights. Now Hurdle takes a tip pass to the goal. He scores! Tomas Hurdle! The fourth straight Golden Knights goal! They got the lead here in game three! Tomas Hurdle, what a maneuver! Goes to the backhand and beats Wedgewood!
0: Of course, that brought back memories of what Hurdle did in game six as a member of the San Jose Sharks in Vegas against the Golden Knights in doubled overtime when he scored shorthanded and gave the Sharks to have the opportunity for glory in Game 7 when Barclay Goodrow got that even strength overtime goal. A really beautiful move to the middle of that backhand. What a great shot. And yet, a lot of people were talking about the play that led up to that, Drew, and I don't know if you saw the same thing.
1: Well, actually, I did, but I got to go back on that because the move is terrific by Tomas. And the backhand is, it's not your typical backhand. It's almost a slap shot backhand. It was beautiful, everything he did. But can you tell me, Danny, when body checking became illegal in the National Hockey League? Just get it. All you got to do is just get a part of the body, like Ryan Warsawski always talks about. You don't have to blow the guy up, but just go through the man. Instead, Malinsky goes for the stick check. And Tomas beats him because he's a high-skilled guy, and that slapper backhand was a beauty. But for crying out loud, it's the lack of thinking that you're going to take the man. And we've seen it in every series and every game. Somebody thinks that they've got to go for the puck instead of going for the man. And I guess that's the old coach in me. It just makes me nuts. All you do is just get a piece of the man.
0: Now, Hertl after the game talked about the cooperation that he gets from all the players in that dressing room to have these plays made at all of these critical times.
6: Yeah, I think for us it was kind of whole season. You know, we've been many all season long, many times down, and we never quit, and we come back with so many times. And I think after the first, even when we've been down 3-0, we knew we can do it because we that team. You know, we have great players, and obviously. After we kind of gave up the shorthanded goal, it was a great start. You know, we scored right away. And after Carly, it kind of pulled them on the heels because put a doubt in their heads because they know they need this win tonight. And we just started playing better, a little smarter, a little aggressive, and scored a couple of key goals and get it done.
0: John Tortorella is a Stanley Cup winning coach, and he knows that it takes all 18 skaters and sometimes both goaltenders to win a Stanley Cup. And in this contest, on the Hertl play, he had the third defensive pair out there. And in fact, it was Coughlin and Korzak. They didn't have a lot of games going into the playoffs, weren't necessarily guaranteed to get ice time, and yet they assisted on the Keegan Kolesar goal, and then Korzak picked up an assist with Stone on the Hertl game-winning goal that you just heard. And Tortorella was very quick to praise those players for their focus, for their preparation, and for their ability to step up when it was needed.
7: Yeah, that's a great question. He stands in there. I think it was on Coley's goal to keep us alive. His skating is a big key. That's why he's in. His skating is such a strength of his against a really fast team. So high marks for him in stepping into the speed of this series. And I thought Coughlin just made a great play on Tommy's goal, just not panicking with the puck, where a lot of guys would be flipping that puck out of the end zone, not panicking. And then Corsi makes a great pass for a little one-touch play. Really good. It's in this type of series, it's really good stuff.
0: Drew, I know you love all of the role players on all of the teams when they step up in the playoffs, and you know how important that is. That sort of brings back memories, though, doesn't it, for some of the playoff series that we've been through with San Jose?
1: Well, we know that you have to have them. Everybody, when you win, even the regular season, when you win, you need those role guys. Think about how important Barca Goodrow, Adam Gaudette, Ryan Reeves, Ty Dellandrea, Zach Ostapchuk, how important those guys were to the San Jose Sharks this year. And we can go back and look at Mike Ricci and Scott Thornton and look at how important they were. You go on and on and on, and you see good teams have that depth, and those depth players can make plays. And those depth players are important to your club because when your top guys aren't going, your top guys aren't, maybe they even are going, and maybe things are going well. You've got to have those guys that are able to complement and offset some minutes and make an impact. And without a doubt, Vegas has got everybody playing, Danny. Everybody is playing very well on that team. Good teams, great teams, Stanley Cup championship teams. They've got depth.
0: Well, here's what John Tortorella said right after the game about what this game meant and how it went for him.
4: This is a game where we showed some balls. It is, I want them to feel it for a little bit, as far as what they just did against a really, really good hockey club. But then we get back to work tomorrow.
0: That's what the man's all about. He wants you to give everything you've got, and he wants to go back to work the next day. And he also talked about the confidence he had in his team when they were down 3-0.
4: Well, quite honestly, in the first period, we had some chances. You could see early on. Just some crazy stuff happened, like that shorthanded goal, but we had some chances. I thought their goalie made some key saves. They're not going away. They're a good team. One of the top teams, you know, the top team this year in the regular season. So I'm just glad we steadied ourselves. I thought Carter, on one of their power plays, I forget when it was, made some key saves just to keep us. And like I said, it's a find-a-way league. We found a way.
0: Interesting way to put it. Daryl Sutter used to say it's a 3-2 league. John Tortorella says it's a find away league, and those are both related. But also, he mentions Carter Hart. And I don't think you can underestimate the value that his goaltending has provided this team in the Stanley Cup playoffs. Save percentage is outstanding. And he's doing, in some respects, what Aiden Hill did in 2023 when Vegas won the Cup.
1: Exactly. Exactly what he's doing. His save percentage, I think, is now number one after the tough night that Anderson had in game one. His goals against is either one or two. He has played brilliantly. And again, also the way that Vegas plays in front of him. Boy, it's hard to get to the middle of their ice in their zone, isn't it? You got nothing but gold jerseys there. It's very tough.
0: Well, plus again, they're big, they're huge. They're hard to move. You can't do anything against them.
1: Exactly. They're a big team and a physical team. But Carter Hart, when called upon, has been making save after save. He's been brilliant.
0: You could say this, too, that Vegas has held their composure in the hardest part of the game, especially when they were down. How do they do that? How does a coach get a team to do that? Well, Tortorella had some thoughts on it.
7: When you're down and you're trying to create offense and you're trying to score some goals, that's when your offensive people forget about the other side of the puck. We cannot forget about the other side of the puck against this team. And I think that's the only way we're going to create offense is by doing the stuff away from the puck. When you're down by three and you just went through a period like that, not in a malicious or cheating way, you just end up trying to, you cheat on the other side of it. And I thought we just kept our composure. I thought Carter made some key saves just to give us a chance to get our legs underneath us.
0: They're also a fearless hockey team, Drew, and Tortorella talked about that nature of his team. He doesn't really have to remind them too much because of the experience and the leadership they have about the play away from the puck, but he says that fearless nature is one of the best qualities the club has.
7: This team, in the short time I've been with them, it has shown me nothing but that. They're not afraid. It's something we've tried to stress. Don't be afraid to make a mistake. They're not afraid of any of that. And I think they just have an uncanny ability just to stay together. And that comes through the leadership group in there, the veteran guys in there. And it's such an important time of this year. Having said all that, we can't get too carried away. It's a very important win for us and how we won it. It's very exciting for them. I trust that they're going to come to work tomorrow at 11 o'clock. We will look at tape and we'll start again for game four.
0: The only way to look at it, but now it's going to be the toughest one to win. And I think that's what John Tortorella was alluding to there. The Vegas coach understanding that fourth win is the hardest to win, period.
1: Well, I think the other thing that, John obviously is not going to take credit for it, but one of the reasons that they're not afraid to make mistakes is because of him and how he's approached this go around coaching with Vegas. But when Tomáš Hertl scored that goal, they showed it on Canadian TV anyway. Nathan MacKinnon closed his eyes and put his head down. And I thought to myself, well, that pretty much signifies exactly what everybody else in the world is thinking right now, that this series is over. I may be wrong. A 3-0 comeback. Unfortunately, we've seen it before close up. But I don't see if Vegas continues to play the way they're playing. And now MacKinnon's banged up. Makar's still not 100%. I don't know how that the Vegas or the Colorado Avalanche can come back in this.
0: I'll tell you what, Makar came back and played and gave it his best. But I think he's nursing through something that's a little bit more serious than people think.
1: Yeah, it's a shoulder injury for sure. And it's without a doubt. One thing I would do, and Jared Bednar doesn't need my advice for sure. He's an outstanding coach. But McKenzie would be the guy going in for me.
0: That's my pick, too. Of course, we love Mackenzie Blackwood, so maybe we're a little bit prejudiced on that. And certainly nothing against Wedgwood in the season and the playoffs he's had. But they're basically at a situation that John Cooper called a 5-alarm fire about 7 years ago. So we'll see how they handle that and how they put out the fires. Certainly, they got to get over the shock. And the shock of it is something that that Josh Manson talked about earlier.
8: I think they made mistakes in the first period, and we made some mistakes in the second period, and they ended up getting goals. I mean, we had our chances in the first period, and we capitalized on it. They had a couple chances in the second period, one on the power play. Third goal, I didn't really like the way that all went down.
1: kidding.
8: But they capitalized on it either way, right? And then they just found a way to win the game. I thought we had chances too, right? We just got to, I don't know, it sounds easy to say, but maybe compete a little bit harder to lock it down. Just every little detail that we can find.
0: But no adversity for the Avalanche pretty much all season long, and now they've really got it with, as you mentioned, Drew, the injury to Makar. He's nursing through it, and now Nathan MacKinnon not really able to go and give it his best. And Bednar, the coach of the Avalanche, talked about that.
9: So, you I mean, everyone's seen the play. It's a shot, hits him in the knee. I mean, that can be traumatizing, especially early on, right? There's things that the trainers can do and they can do to try to get that feeling better and loosen up and get him to a spot where maybe he can play like unencumbered, right? It's just a matter of how fast we can get him there and he can get himself there. So clearly in a ton of pain. I've been here 10 years. I've seen Nate lay on the ice twice, okay? I've seen him leave a couple games, one in playoffs against San Jose a couple years ago and last night, and still come back. And it's not a great feeling for our team, right? So for him to be able to come back out, get some work done early or late in the second period in the intermission and be able to come out and even try and help us on the power play and empty net situations, if that's all he can do, we'll take it, right? It's better than anything else, in my opinion, we can put on the ice. But just shows his character and leadership and his desire to win.
0: Brock Nelson certainly knows what winning is all about. Gold medal for Team USA, now trying to get a Stanley Cup. And he talked about MacKinnon's effort to try to get back into the game and obviously how the team has to handle things.
10: I mean, I don't know if there's one thing, I felt like last night it was just like Josh said, a couple plays in the second, they capitalize early on the power play. You see a guy like that laying on the line just kind of do whatever it takes. And I feel like we say that all the time when people ask about Nate, his mentality, his mindset, preparation. He's not leaving to chance, and then same in his performance on the ice, he does whatever it takes, whatever's kind of called upon him, impacts the game in a lot of different ways. So to see him go down, obviously you kind of hold your breath, but also know that he's a warrior and a competitor, and it's going to take a lot to keep him out.
0: And Josh Manson talked about now balancing the emotions, the devastation of losing a top player, handling with the pressure of being down 3-0, and everything else that's going on for Colorado right now.
8: Yeah, it's a big challenge, but I mean, I think it's one you got to be excited for, right? Like, you win one game and you can think you can get the ball rolling a bit, right? I think it writes a fun story if you look at it that way. If you look at it like, oh, this is too tough of a mountain to climb or whatever it may be, you already have that negative talk. I think you have to look at it in a positive light of what this could be and how we're going to accomplish the goal.
0: I like the way he answered that, Drew, by saying he was excited for game four.
1: Well, you should be excited for game four. And you're still in it. It's 4-1, not 3. And, you know, we know because of the LA series that it took one game to get the Kings to start believing that they could come back against San Jose. And they did. And Colorado's a good team, very good team, best team in the league throughout the whole season. So their chances, and the only thing you can do is just focus on the next thing. You don't project ahead. You be where your feet are, as Ryan Warsawski likes to say all the time. You stay in that moment, and you focus on the process, not the result, and not what might come. You stay in the here and now. And that's the hard thing to do for a coach, is to get the guys to stay in the here and now and think about next shift or the shift you're on right now. But that's why your leaders have to come in. That's where your leaders have to be stepping up and making sure that everybody gets the message, like, this is what we're focusing on, this game right here, right now. One's all it's going to take to get us going to 2, 3, 4, et cetera.
0: Well, head coach Jared Bednar is thinking exactly the same thing you're thinking about, what you just said right there, Drew, because he discussed the challenge of imparting that message at this point.
9: Yeah, probably the biggest. Like, it's not because, like, tactically, the way we play, like, we've been talking about a lot of things going into the series after game one, trying to improve them for game two and game three. In some areas we have, in some areas we still have some work to do. And it's like, to me, it's, that's sort of my mission today and going into the meetings to have a talk. And it's less tactical. We'll show them some of the things that, you know, again, just to brush them up, some reminders to anything else that we can pick up on the video that can help us even just marginally. But it's, you know, I think as individuals, everyone's got some work to do. A little bit of soul searching, and as a team collectively, we have the same thing in order to get ourselves mentally prepared to go. Like, and again, I think it kind of boils down to not letting the disappointment like overcome you. It's about pride and character at this point.
0: I think he said it, and that's basically the only way the Avalanche can look at the game.
1: Yep, and that's all they can do. You can make a few tactical changes, you can make a few personnel changes, but it just, as we know, comes down to the guys who are just suiting up and getting out there and getting after it, and not, as Manson said earlier, not making the mistakes that they made.
0: Meanwhile, in the other series, the Montreal Canadiens have lost a couple of games in overtime to the Colorado Avalanche after taking game one, and now they've got to dig deep. And Martin St-Louis, the head coach of the Canadiens, says he thinks that the team still has another level that they haven't found yet.
11: I mean, you need everything working, you know, against a team like that. You know, I don't think you can just rely on the power play. Like, you gotta defend when it's time to defend, which I don't think, you know, especially in that first period, I don't think we did a great job defending. You know, it's not one thing, but you have to put it all together. You're at this stage right now, you have to put it all together. Execution's part of that. You know, jam is part of that. There's not one thing. We just got to put it all together. I know we can. You know, like, we didn't expect this to be, you know, easy, and we're okay with that.
0: No, they don't care about it, but they've got to find a way to generate more shots. Only two shots in 34 minutes in the third period in overtime. And Lane Hutson, who turned over the puck on what proved to be the game-winning play, and he took responsibility for it, said as much.
12: Yeah, I think they've just seen glimpses of it. We definitely have another level, but they got, you know, they got a good team, and it's two good teams going at it.
0: Well, what do you think of this series, Drew? Has Carolina taken control?
1: Yes, they have. They've gotten back to their game. But listen, it's been an overtime. They played two really good games, and they've had to go to overtime. The play by Hutson, I don't, obviously you don't like the giveaway, but I always go back to Babe Ruth hit a lot of home runs, but he struck out a lot. Joe Thornton had the puck all the time with the San Jose Sharks and made great pass after great pass, had one of the most amazing seasons we've ever seen, but he also gave the puck away a lot because he always had it. Hudson's going to do the same thing. He's going to try to make plays. So don't blame him for that. They also had the puck in there. It's not like the giveaway directly turned into the goal right away. The puck came into the zone and they just couldn't get their defense settled out. But overall, when you look at the way that Carolina plays, that first game was an anomaly. Now they've won five games in overtime in this playoffs. They are a team that is relentless when they forecheck. And this is another team, though, going against the Montreal Canadiens, who are being able to stifle Montreal's offensive output. And that's what they do. That's what Carolina does. Taylor Hall has been phenomenal. I mean, Danny, he's a different player, man.
0: Well, it just so happens that I wanted to ask Taylor Hall, and somebody did in the media after the game, about the body check he threw on Lane Hutson and some of the other things that he did in the game.
13: Yeah, I don't know. I mean, I'm just trying to play hard, and I'm not perfect out there. I don't want to hurt anyone. I just want to make their D and their good players feel pressure. Hudson's probably their most important player, and if he has a puck, I'm going to try and you know, make some contact and prevent him from getting up the ice ultimately. But it's playoff hockey. You got to find different ways to contribute. And I was off the score sheet the first couple of games, but I felt like the physicality was one way that I could help out.
0: What does it take? Well, he's helping out quite a bit. And of course, he scored a beautiful goal, his fourth of the playoffs, en route to that victory when Svechnikov got the game winner in overtime. But I agree with you, Drew. I think he's been one of the most important players on that entire team.
1: Yeah, he really has. I can't remember who said it, but he's been, this year, been the Carolina Hurricanes' Sam Bennett, which is a pretty high compliment.
0: I'd say so. And it's going to be fascinating to see how it works. That's it for our episode 10 of the Stanley Cup Playoff Report. See you next time, everybody.
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0: Today's episode of Where Are They Now joins in with an SAP Sharks alumni chat that we had recently with one of the greatest names in Sharks history, goaltender Arturs Irbe, the first real superstar on the Sharks and a member of the San Jose Sports Hall of Fame. Arturs and I had a wonderful conversation about his start in hockey, his time with the Sharks, and some of his great memories. Let's listen in.
16: It is my great pleasure to introduce one of the great names in the history of this franchise, from the beginning of the franchise, a member of the San Jose Sports Hall of Fame and one of the great goaltenders ever to play. Let's talk to Arturs Irbe, live from Latvia. Arturs, how are you?
17: I'm very good. Glad to see you, Dan.
16: Well, fantastic to see you too. And we want to have this chat today to talk a little bit about your career and your life in the world of professional hockey. I wanted to just get started by talking about life in Latvia when you first started and how you got introduced to the game.
17: Well, it was, usual beginnings. Somebody has to introduce you to the game. I guess first it was my dad, who was a big avid sports fan. He was watching a lot of sports on TV. Hockey caught my eye. And then my uncle, he had actually a season ticket for Riga, Dynamo Riga team. And I got lucky because I'm the youngest of the brothers. My brother is 2.5 years older, and it was easier for him to take me into the games and sit me on the lap without a ticket. Kid could go along, and he didn't have his own kid, so he was bringing me most often. And I just fell in love with the game. I was about 40 years old when I started to go to games.
16: When did you first start to play?
17: Well, I started to play in the street very young with my older brother. So I was underdog from very get-go, I should say. But organized hockey for me started very late. I guess I just caught the last really moment when a train was already leaving, and I learned to skate in a tryout, really, or try to learn to skate in a tryout. When I went for a tryout, I was 9-10 years old, right on that edge, and I found in a newspaper ad where hockey club was taking in 10-year-olds. And I said to my mom and dad, this is it. This is where I want to go. This is what I want to do. And that was the beginning of the story, I guess.
16: Were you a goaltender simply because your brother wanted somebody to shoot at?
17: Yes. All the big kids wanted somebody else in the net. And I actually loved it. I guess it was in my making, in my DNA. I really loved it. I did not really seek the glory of scoring goals. I wanted to score goals because I wanted to win. But for me, the saving the goal was even more exciting. It was me. But oddly enough, I surprisingly made to the team and actually survived the tryouts without previous experience of skating, and simply for due fact because our coach saw what could be, not what you have. Basically, it was 30 minutes of skating and falling down and trying to get up and falling down and never stopping getting up. And he saw that, not the skill that I had, because there was no skill. Only skill was trying to get up again. And but I quickly learned I had, physical oddity. I'm a little bit barefooted where my toes are a little bit inverted. And because of that, I could skate very well backwards. And I skated so fast backwards that right away I became defenseman on the team. And I loved physical game despite my small size. I also was a really good shot blocker. So until age 13, I was actually a defenseman, not the goalie. Even my dream was to become a goalie, but I was captain of our youth team. So my spot, I guess, was on defense. And the story really for goaltending began very oddly and very fortunately. For one of the practices, two of the goalies didn't show up and team needed somebody to shoot at. And coach came in and said, we need a goalie for today's practice. Who is it going to be? And I'm sitting there in the locker room and just shy and keeping my mouth shut. And all the teammates as one said, Archie is going to be goalie today, because they knew my skills in soccer net. And when we played just horsed around and I was playing net, they knew that I was diving and making those crazy saves. And this was it. This was the end of the story. So I progressed so fast that about, I guess, 2 weeks into goaltending, I was already number one on the team. So
16: that's incredible.
17: It was incredible. But again, Dan, it was in my making. It was in my DNA. It was in my heart. This is what I love the most.
16: Well, that was pretty obvious by the time you got to the Sharks. I remember when I first saw you play a game, and it was in the Super Series. And you came out, as I remember, you played against the Los Angeles Kings, if I'm not mistaken. You remember that series pretty well?
17: Oh, of course. I remember the game. It was actually on a New Year's Eve. And actually, Kings fielded pretty good lineup. Wayne was playing and Bernie Nichols. They had some good lineup. They really wanted to beat us. And we came up on a top that game. And for me, it was very special to win a game against Wayne Gretzky on my first trip to North America, just being introduced into small rinks, NHL size and NHL game. And what I brought home with me from that game, and you just cannot underestimate that, was Wayne's vision. What he was doing to me in a net, I realized even with all the skill and all the talent that I faced in the practices with the Soviet national team and in the games in Soviet League, nobody could see the game as fast and in advance as Wayne did. He was not the fastest, not the strongest player, but he definitely saw it in slow motion and he saw it 2-3 steps ahead.
16: We saw a lot of that when you faced him later in the NHL with the San Jose Sharks, first at the Cal Palace, and I always remember that that game that you played. It was a great game against the Red Wings, ended up a 3-3 tie, and you had a fantastic game in net. And that was a kind of a unique time, those two Cal Palace years. You were going back and forth between the Sharks and the Kansas City Blades, and you won a championship with the Kansas City Blades in the IHL. I always remember this, Archers, and I don't know if you recall this, but there were a couple of times when you first came here where you you would tell Kevin Constantine, who was coaching the Kansas City Blades, that you didn't exactly understand what he was talking about in English. And then later you got recalled to the Sharks. And I remember it was Ross McEwen of the San Francisco Chronicle who asked you, well, what's better to be with a first place team in the IHL or the last place team and an expansion club in the NHL? And your answer was so perfect and so beautiful. As I recall it, you said, it's better to be a pauper in a rich man's house. And of course, Kevin Constantine gets the clips back in Kansas City. And he, I suppose he had a conversation with you about how much English you really understood.
17: Yeah, I know it was rephrasing. Really, my thought process was, it's better to be a small fish in a big pond than big fish in a small pond.
16: Right.
17: So that was rephrasing from, this was translation from Latvian saying, but I guess it's paraphrased pretty well. And Kevin talked about it with me, but come on, you got to aim for the highest. And if you are best in minors, you still have ways to go if you go to the top league. But if you stay there, you are done already.
16: Well, you certainly proved that 94 season. I mean, my God, 74 games played. And as I recall, and you can tell me if this is true, the story I hear, I wasn't in the dressing room, but when you went, you beat Detroit in the first round, then went to game 7 against Toronto. Garpy hit the crossbar in game 6. It would have been round 3 for that team. Before I get to my story, but what are your memories of that whole year and what it was like?
17: Well, that year was our Cinderella story, obviously, for our team, for myself personally, and also I think in a lot of ways for our fans, because San Jose was not on a map very much. Maybe some business people can say, yes, Silicon Valley and people knew it, but still, when we mentioned we are from San Jose, they said, where is that? Oh, that's in Bay Area next to San Francisco. You don't want to tell that, San Jose people. I know how it goes. And I think the team, along with the fans, with fantastic support and with success, really put San Jose on a map where it was not anymore compared to San Fran, and said, oh, yeah, that's the small brother of big San Fran. So that's in a big scheme of things. Small scheme of things, I remember how we started, how hard it was. It was 0-8-1 record, and Kevin did something unthinkable, and he will admit he changed his way of running things, and he said, okay, I have these wild guys who can do whatever they want to do offensively, yet defensively they are liability. I'll give them a shot. I'll tell them, if you keep producing and winning, getting your pluses, you can take your chances, but you have to score your goals. And I just put you all in one line, all those skilled guys, just keep scoring. And we won't worry about some shortcomings defensively, but you have to win games. And it was not Kevin's way, because he was so structured, so defensive minded, because we all know the defense wins the championships. And that was turning point. That was a really turning point for our team. And I remember the chemistry. I remember us not necessarily liking each other as a people, because, you know, there are always a lot of characters and a lot of egos in sports, but liking each other as a teammates and just loving to play for each other, the chemistry was unreal. I never, never, ever before had experienced something like that in my life. That was awesome. Plus the support, you know, the Shark Tank was just as loud as it gets. I was watching those videos at the beginning of our show, and I actually got goosebumps. You know, just I couldn't hear on the Zoom the video if it had a noise, if it had the volume, but I could relive that loud fans and you know. It was worthwhile playing hockey to be in a Shark Tank, really.
16: That's so special. Is it true that at the end of that season, you got up in the locker room and said, this is the best team I've ever played on?
17: I guess in a way, I already said that in my previous sentence, but of course it was. It was the most fun. It was the best team with four capital letters.
16: Those guys that you talked about that got put together by Kevin, of course, are some of the great players in the history of the game. Igor Larionov, Sergei Makarov, Johan Garpenlov, that was the line up front. And then Sandis Ozolins, your fellow Latvian on defense, along with Jeff Norton. All of those guys drove Kevin a little bit crazy, but I guess that by the end of the season, things were okay.
17: Yeah, it was it was for Kevin, it was a learning process. And you know, sometimes you have to adapt. Only those who adapt will survive. That's just the nature. And it's the nature of the sports too. And he made the right calls at the right time that year, I believe, in a lot of ways. And we got along with his quirkiness because there were a few things that were not really NHL type. Not going into details, but we loved playing for each other, and he could handle us. That was the key.
16: He had some interesting personalities on that team. Bob Airey wore the C. He was the captain. Had won the Stanley Cup before in Pittsburgh, and he was the guy who drew up a list of 16 things that you have to focus on to try to win the Stanley Cup. And we actually still bring all of those characteristics out every year, just because it's such a good memory. Of the 16 things he wrote on a napkin to say, you know, what you have to do to win the Stanley Cup. And then the other, some of the other personalities is one who's no longer with us, Gaetan Duchesne, who of course was a wonderfully funny guy, but somebody that killed penalties and was a valuable member in the dressing room. All these guys.
17: I have to say about Gaetan, whatever people make of it, I needed his, I don't know, crazy pre-match ritual where he was hitting me, bumping me, headbutting me. Like, that was game on. And I loved it, especially from Gaetan, because I don't know if you know the story about him and God bless him. He was our most vocal guy in locker room. You know, in Munich, he had his own radio show, Ask Duke, right?
16: Right.
17: And I remember one of those pregame lunches on the road where team is in hotel having lunch together, and everybody threw in a buck. And we asked Gaetan if he could keep his mouth shut, he will keep all those 20 bucks. And believe it or not, he kept the mouth shut. It was very fast lunch for him. He ate it very fast. It was no more than 10, 15 minutes. And once he picked up the money, he started to give to each guy. He remembered who was trying to tease him, make him make a noise. Like, it was the funniest moment. He was so excited, yet he remembered. We just had a blast. We just had a blast with Duke.
16: That pregame ritual was something that everybody appreciated watching too. It almost got the fans at the Shark Tank ready for the game too.
17: I guess fans were waiting for it. So I'm going to move a little bit closer to the window. We have really beautiful sunset right now. It's just the sky is lit in orange, pink, and purple. So I can't miss it. Sorry, Dan.
16: So no, that's
17: back,
16: okay.
17: Back to story.
16: Yeah, for sure. Give us an idea of what it was like to be on the ice against the Red Wings. As I recall, Kevin Constantine before the series against Detroit in 94 said, you guys need to shock the hockey world. And he said that at the beginning of the season. And then it came down to game seven, that last game. You had just lost a terrible game, game six, where Detroit totally dominated you. And somehow you guys found a way to get the victory. Give us your memories of all that.
17: Of course. Well, I got yanked in a game six, and it was good, actually. It was good for me to get out of the net and just watch from a bench and regroup. Game seven started fast. Detroit was charging. I mean, they had a lot of superstars on their team, and we just laid down our bodies. I remember I had to make a couple big saves early. That set the tone, and we just had to hang in a game. That's what I thought. We just have to keep it close. And that was actually thought for a whole year for me. I just said, we have to keep it close. Tie game, one down, one up, just keep close. And other teams will wear down because they all believe that they have to win those games. They are better. They're supposed to win. And for them, the longer game was tight, the more pressure was on other team, not us. So we kept it tight, and then Bake scored his famous, only Bakes could score the goal of the giveaway.
16: Chris Osgood turned it over. There were a couple of saves you made like that, too. You were famous for getting back into the net after taking a stroll in the net. And I always remember that was always a topic of conversation in the dressing room, but you've managed to get back there. You were so athletic.
17: Yeah, some people, I guess, would have donated a leash to the coach or to somebody else to tie me to the net because they were so worried about my wanderings. But really, I had a really different thought process. We were, whether you agree with me or not, we were thin on the defense because we didn't, by the time especially playoffs came, we didn't had really much to substitute for. We had very able bodies. It was, again, good chemistry on defense, but I felt I had to help them because otherwise they would get pounded and pounded and pounded, and I just couldn't watch them getting pounded after forecheck. And I just figured I'll play the puck. Sometimes I will turn over. My key was, even if I turn over, I make the save after that. But at least they are not just smashed against the boards.
16: What are your memories of the fans at the Shark Tank? You briefly alluded to some of that, just the energy in the building and how much fun you had playing there.
17: I would say for me, it was unreal, really unbelievable. And I'm not talking about only about our successes. For me, for fans to have longest season you could imagine, losing games after games, and then at the last game in Cow Palace, to actually applaud us and to support us like they did, it was insane. You cannot describe it any other way. It was crazy how much fans supported us and loved us. And then once we finally got to Shark Tank, the noise and the real feel for not temporary but the real home, it was totally something else. I don't think there is other louder place in the league right now. Only similar feelings I had was my first Super Series, and it wasn't game in all the LA Forum, but it was game in Chicago Stadium when we came on the ice and anthem started to play. It felt like train was actually going through the hockey rink. It was shaking, ground was shaking while anthem is playing, and you were thinking, how you're going to play on that ice? Is it going to break? Are there going to be cracks? It was crazy. So a Shark Tank could create the same excitement. So only due to the fans and them using acoustics to their best abilities.
16: You're a member of the San Jose Sports Hall of Fame, and I always remember your delightful speech to the crowd that night when you came back to San Jose. You later became a goaltending coach in your journey, and you were a goaltending coach first overseas back with your old team, and then came back here with the Washington Capitals, and then later on with the Buffalo Sabres. And I remember one night, I think you were 47 years old, when you actually had to suit up because you had some injuries, and it just so happened it was against the Sharks. So here you are putting on the equipment, and I was hoping you were going to get in.
17: Well, it's interesting. I know, Dan, we talked about it. You were hoping, and you were not the only one. Even some Shark players, I have to admit, were skating by and said, "Arch, are you going to go in the net?" and teammates wanted me to go in the net. I don't know what was in their mind, but Coach Ted Nolan got the message from upstairs: don't even think about it. So, but it was fun. It was a very special day. It was obviously I put my equipment on after.
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1: Got my American visa. I went to first training camp. I landed. I came to United States through New York. I landed in New York. I was gonna have a layover for a day or two, spend time with agent, and then fly to California. And I'm watching TV in a hotel room, and I watch George Bush Senior. Making statement that United States recognized Latvia as an independent country. So for me, it was my first day in U.S. as a part of NHL and as legally working there. Also became a first day of really legitimately feeling like our country is free for real. Because if U.S., recognize us free, we will be free. That was special.
2: That is a wonderful memory. By the way, speaking of that, my memory of your goaltending helmet still is legendary, very unique. Goalies don't wear the getup that you had. Give us an idea of why you kept it that way and how you managed to keep the equipment, because they stopped making new ones.
1: Well, to answer a question, it's I guess two-folded. First of all, I actually wanted that helmet before I even could get it. It was in early 80s. And once I got it, I felt in love with it because it was light. It protected me so well. Vision was superb for me. Chin was not getting in the way on the shoulders. It had openings for ears where you don't feel like in submarine as it sometimes feels in those new masks. And the back of the head is protected, I think, better than new helmets. But it was light. Vision was better than in new helmets. And I felt safe. It never even crossed my mind that somehow I need to switch. And right now, I guess, Dan, you are talking about it. So I guess people remember me for having birdcage, not a fancy mask. And I loved it. I didn't need anything else. At the end of the day, it's what suits you, not what other people feel like you should be wearing.
2: We're almost at the end of our conversation. I just wanted to have you fill us in on what you've been doing the last couple of years. I know you're a proud father. You have several children. You're happily married and life is treating you pretty well. But to just give us an idea of what life is like and what your connection to the game of hockey is these days.
1: Well, you make my wife light up so right now. So yeah, we are getting ready for dinner. I love homemade dinners. I love having kids, waking up in the morning with the kids and just enjoy that. Family is awesome. Spend the time in Latvia at my, I guess you could call ranch, at least in my imagination, it's a ranch. And I enjoy being away from crowds. I enjoy my memories as you gave me opportunity tonight for us and this morning for you. But I stay connected to the hockey. From time to time, I get chance to talk about it. Hockey still lives in my heart, big time.
2: That is absolutely tremendous. Archers, I could talk to you for 12 hours about all of this. And all I can say is on behalf of everybody with the San Jose Sharks organization, you are still right at the top in terms of the great people and great goaltenders that ever played the game in a Sharks uniform. I hope you still follow the team a little bit. You know, one of these days, the Sharks are going to win their first Stanley Cup, and they will not have won that without the contributions that you made. So I just wanted to say thanks to you and your wife and your family for taking the time to talk to us today.
1: Well, thanks, Dan. And I will kind of put the rebound back to you. So you have been the longest standing Shark, along with a few other people in organization, and you deserve

0: it just as much as all the fans and all us alumni. I really follow Sharks, and I'm still waiting for that moment to come. And I'm sure it's inevitable. Question is when, but no matter what you think, it's getting closer and closer every day. I'm not going to mention years or months, but every day, that day when Sharks win a cup is getting closer. So remember that. It will happen. We just don't know yet when.
1: He will always be one of the greatest Sharks ever. Number 32, goaltender Archers Irbe. I'm Dan Rusinowski. Join me next time for another episode of Where Are They Now?
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1: 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The intensity goes up, it ratchets further, the pressure gets higher, and the hockey is just spectacular. And Drew, we have, as we record this, an amazing situation in the Western Conference between the team that won the President's Trophy, the Colorado Avalanche, going up against the Vegas Golden Knights. But then again, given the fact that John Tortorella is coaching the Vegas Golden Knights and given the fact that he was with Columbus playing the President's Trophy winner a few years ago and got a four-game sweep, as I recall, maybe we should have expected it.
7: We really should have, knowing John like we do. I think his record is 18-4-1 since he took over with the Vegas Golden Knights. He's got them playing terrific, detailed hockey, Danny. When I was looking today before coming on and talking to you, is the number one thing I looked at was who leads the league in block shots in the playoffs. Well, the Vegas Golden Knights do, and that's definitely a John Tortorella factor, right? That's what he puts into the teams. Other things that they have been able to do, they lead the playoff teams for allowing the least amount of high danger chances. They also lead the league in generating high danger chances. They lead the league on goals off the rush. They are one of the top physical teams in the league. They're fourth best on the power play. Their penalty killing is around 87%. When coaches talk about details, that's what they're doing. And it's, yes, because they got a veteran team, they got a very good team, but John Tortorella has sparked some magic in this club. And think about it. He's hired till the end of the playoffs, but let's say he gets to the Stanley Cup Finals, which he will. And let's just say for fun, they win it, which they've got a great chance of doing. Then what the heck do they do? How much can he command?
1: Well, doesn't it sound like a player who's going into his unrestricted free agency and has this, yes, the season of his career? I mean, it's identical, isn't it?
7: Pretty much. Good call. Exactly.
1: Well, we've got a review of the way that the Vegas Golden Knights got here ever since our last broadcast. And it began with an important game on Friday in which Colorado would take a 1-0 lead and everything looked like it was going to be all Avs.
8: Colton, bottom of the circle, had an assist in game one. Into the skates of Kadri up top, Burns towards the net, blocked. Avs had the rebound. They score! That was awesome! Set up Valnichushkin in game one. He scores here in game two with exactly 3 minutes to go. And it's 1-0 Colorado.
1: But that would be it as far as the Avalanche are concerned because Jack Eichel decided to take the game into his own hands.
9: Barbashev right for Eichel. Posting, he shoots and scores! Off the long post and home. Jack Eichel with his second goal of the playoffs. He ties it. 1-1 with 10:45 to go in the third.
1: He took the game into his own hands, but you heard Ivan Barbashev involved in that play, and then Barbashev would come up with the game winner in game two.
9: Dorofeev again tips a breakout pass that goes to Eichel, left to Barbashev. He shoots, he scores! Crossbar and home! 2-1 Knights! What a shift for that line! Dorofeev, yeoman's work in the neutral zone! Van Eichel to Barbashev, I'm watching home. The Knights, with their top line, have scored twice in the third to turn this game on its head.
1: And so they turn on its head for game number two. Golden Knights win by the score of 3-1. And then it came back for game number three. What a wild contest in Vegas. The Golden Knights hosting at T-Mobile Arena for the first time. Game number three, and wouldn't you know it, it would be Colorado that would take the lead.
8: Taves chugging after it. Can he get their head of Hanifin? He can. Devon Taves towards the net. Fuck down to the ice. Rebound. They score! Oh, captain! My captain! Follow your shot. Follow your dreams. Landeskog has the goal, and the Avalanche have a crucial 1-0 lead. It's all set up by Devon Taves.
1: Well, it was pretty crucial at that point, but then things started to fall apart after the Avalanche took a 3-0 lead, and wouldn't you know it, it would be the captain of the team, Mark Stone, that would get the rally started.
9: Hard around it goes off a stick at the left goal line. Extra feed. Marner shot, score! Stone directs it home! Power play goal! Quick puck movement by the Golden Knights. Marner puts it toward the right side of the crease. Stone back in the lineup after missing 5 games. Has his 4th power play goal of the postseason. Knights now trail 3-1. Opening 20 seconds of the second.
1: Stone with that leadership again, stepping up. He's had a really crazy year with injuries and everything else and fought through a lot. We're going to get to Nathan MacKinnon and Cale Makar on that topic later. But, Drew, what an emotional moment that must have been for him.
7: Well, they needed it. They needed it more than anything. And like you said, the leaders seem to step up at the right moments. John Tortorella talked about his team. They don't need a lot of coaching. They're a very experienced group. They're a lot, majority of them won Stanley Cups. And he noted the fact that guys coming in the lineup, doesn't matter who it is, and it's kind of like the way that good teams are as far as when there's a challenge, there's also an opportunity. The challenge for Stone is to start trying to stay healthy, but he gets that opportunity to get that shot off, and he does. And Mitch Marner talked about it too. Mitch Marner talked about the team and why it, you know, was able to come back from 3-0. And he said, and a lot of people in Toronto took notice of this, he said that when we get down, we don't panic. We stay calm. And then he added this, we don't turn on each other. And everybody went in Toronto went, who's he talking about? So it was very interesting to listen to that, but they don't, they stick together.
1: Well, when it comes to Mark Stone too, he's been through it all and we'll get to the experience in a second, but John Tortorella after the game talked about how much that goal and the play of Stone has meant to his team.
10: Stone is such an important guy. And I've said it to you guys in before you even step on the ice, just to have the presence in the room. And he's a pretty good player. Right on the ice. So I'm not sure. I think you get 15 or 16 minutes. I scores a huge goal on a pretty goal in the power play to get us at least back in the game. He's a big piece and haven't seen him after the game, but he put in some big minutes towards in the third period too far. So key times.
1: Boy, did he ever. And Stone talked about the reliance on those veteran players that the Vegas Golden Knights have, many of whom have Stanley Cups, but many of whom have also been to the mountaintop and are still hungry to get there.
11: Experience matters for sure. I believe that, but I was a while ago when a couple years back. But I think, like Thomas said, throughout this 82-game season, we put ourselves in some pretty tough spots that we were able to dig ourselves out of. It's not ideal to get down 3-0 early on, but like you said, we've been through that this year, and I think we could really rely on, you know, the games where we were able to come back and then the games that we let just completely go. And like he said, we didn't change a ton. We just had to get back to the way we were playing. Smart hockey, winning board battles, the little things, right? And like I said earlier, if you cheat against these guys, they're going to bury you. And I think we just got back to our game, keeping it simple, forcing some mistakes, and that's what got us back in the game.
1: Boy, there's a lot in that clip, Drew, talking about never cheating the game and making sure you maintain your composure. That's everything that Vegas is doing right now.
7: They have been, to me, as this playoffs have gone on, the team that's gotten better. You always find that team that's eventually going to be one of the top teams that's going to compete for the cup in the last round. It's always that team that continues to get better and better and perfect their game and have consistency in their game. They don't waver. And the cheating part is what he's talking about is they don't cheat for offense. They do the right things to create loose pucks and then get on the offensive attack.
1: Keegan Coldesar got things even. And then at 8:21 of the third period, a familiar face and familiar name for Sharks fans stepped up.
9: Unlikely story for the Golden Knights. Now Hurdle takes a tip pass to the goal. He scores!
1: Of course, that brought back memories of what Hurdle did in Game 6 as a member of the San Jose Sharks in Vegas against the Golden Knights in doubled overtime when he scored shorthanded and gave the Sharks to have the opportunity for glory in Game 7 when Barkley Goodrow got that even strength overtime goal. A really beautiful move to the middle of that backhand. What a great shot. And yet, a lot of people were talking about the play that led up to that, Drew, and I don't know if you saw the same thing.
7: Well, actually, I did, but I got to go back on that because the move is terrific by Tomáš. And the backhand is, it's not your typical backhand. It's almost a slap shot backhand. It was beautiful, everything he did. But can you tell me, Danny, when body checking became illegal in the National Hockey League? Just get it. All you got to do is just get a part of the body, like Ryan Warsawski always talks about. You don't have to blow the guy up, but just go through the man. Instead, Malinsky goes for the stick check. Tomáš beats him because he's a high-skilled guy, and that slapper backhand was a beauty. But for crying out loud, it's the lack of thinking that you're going to take the man. And we've seen it in every series and every series in every game. Somebody thinks that they've got to go for the puck instead of going for the man. And I guess that's the old coach in me. It just makes me nuts. All you do is just get a piece of the man.
1: Now, Hurdle after the game talked about the cooperation that he gets from all the players in that dressing room to have these plays made at all of these critical times.
12: Yeah, I think for us was kind of all season, you know. We've been all season long, many times down, and we never quit. And we come back with so many times. And I think after the first, even when we've been down 3-0, we knew we can do it because we that's the team, you know, we have great players. And obviously, after we kind of gave up in the first shorthanded goal, it was a great start. You know, Stoney scored right away. And after Carly, it kind of pulled them on the heels because put doubt in their heads because they know they need this win tonight, and we just start playing better, a little smarter, a little aggressive, and score a couple of key goals and get it done.
1: John Tortorella is a Stanley Cup winning coach, and he knows that it takes all 18 skaters and sometimes both goaltenders to win a Stanley Cup. And in this contest, on the Hurdle play, he had the third defensive pair out there. And in fact, it was Coughlin and Korzak. They didn't have a lot of games going into the playoffs, weren't necessarily guaranteed to get ice time. And yet, they assisted on the Keegan Coldesar goal, and then Korzak picked up an assist with Stone on the Hurdle game-winning goal that you just heard. And Tortorella was very quick to praise those players for their focus, for their preparation, and for their ability to step up when it was needed.
13: Yeah, that's a great question. That Korzy he stands in there. I think it was on Coley's goal to keep us alive. His skating is a big key. That's why he's in. His skating is such a strength of his against a really fast team. So high marks for him in stepping into this, into the speed of this series. And I thought Coughlin just made a great play on Tommy's goal, just not panicking with the puck, where a lot of guys would be flipping that puck out of the end zone, not panicking, and then Corsi makes a great pass for a little one-touch play. It's really good. It's in this type of series, it's really good stuff.
1: Drew, I know you love all of the role players on all of the teams when they step up in the playoffs, and you know how important that is. That sort of brings back memories, though, doesn't it, for some of the playoff series that we've been through with San Jose?
7: Well, we know that you have to have everybody. When you win, even the regular season, when you win, you need those role guys. Think about how important Barkley Goodrow, Adam Gaudette, Ryan Reeves, Ty Dellandrea, Zach Ostapchuk, how important those guys were to the San Jose Sharks this year. And we can go back and look at Mike Ricci and Scott Thornton and look at how important they were. You go on and on and on, and you see good teams have that depth, and those depth players can make plays. And those depth players are important to your club, because when your top guys aren't going, your top guys aren't, maybe they even are going, and maybe things are going well, you've got to have those guys that are able to complement and offset some minutes and make an impact. And without a doubt, Vegas has got everybody playing, Danny. Everybody is playing very well on that team. Good teams, great teams, Stanley Cup championship teams. They've got depth.
1: Well, here's what John Tortorella said right after the game about what this game meant and how it went for him.
13: This is a game where we showed some balls. It is, and I want them to feel it for a little bit, as far as what they just did against a really, really good hockey club. But then we get back to work tomorrow.
1: That's what the man's all about. He wants you to give everything you've got, and he wants to go back to work the next day. And he also talked about the confidence he had in his team when they were down 3-0.
13: Well, quite honestly, in the first period, we had some chances. You could see early on. Just some crazy stuff happened, like that shorthanded goal. But we had some chances. I thought their goalie made some key saves. They're not going away. They're a good team. One of the top teams, the top team this year in the regular season. So I'm just glad we steadied ourselves. I thought Carter, on one of their power plays, I forget when it was, made some key saves just to keep us. And like I said, it's a find-a-way league. We found a way.
1: Interesting way to put it. Daryl Sutter used to say it's a 3-2 league. John Tortorella says it's a find-a-way league, and those are both related. But also, he mentions Carter Hart. And I don't think you can underestimate the value that his goaltending has provided this team in the Stanley Cup playoffs. Save percentage is outstanding. And he's doing, in some respects, what Adin Hill did in 2023 when Vegas won the Cup.
7: Exactly. Exactly what he's doing. His save percentage, I think, is now number one after the tough night that Anderson had in game one. His goals against is either one or two. He has played brilliantly. And again, also the way that Vegas plays in front of him. Boy, it's hard to get to the middle of their ice in their zone, isn't it? You got nothing but gold jerseys there. It's very tough.
1: Well, plus again, they're big, huge. They're hard to move. You can't do anything against them.
7: Exactly. Exactly. They're a big team and a physical team. But Carter Hart, when called upon, has been making save after save. He's been brilliant.
1: You could say this, too, that Vegas has held their composure in the hardest part of the game, especially when they were down. How do they do that? How does a coach get a team to do that? Well, Tortorella had some thoughts on it.
13: When you're down and you're trying to create offense and you're trying to score some goals, that's when your offensive people forget about the other side of the puck. We cannot forget about the other side of the puck against this team. And I think that's the only way we're going to create offense is by doing the stuff away from the puck. When you're down by three and you just went through a period like that, not in a malicious or cheating way, you just end up trying to, you cheat on the other side of it. And I thought we just kept our composure, and I thought Carter made some key saves just to give us a chance to get our legs underneath us.
1: They're also a fearless hockey team, Drew, and Tortorella talked about that nature of his team. He doesn't really have to remind them too much because of the experience and the leadership they have about the play away from the puck, but he says that fearless nature is one of the best qualities the club has.
13: This team, in the short time I've been with them, it has shown me nothing but that. They're not afraid.
10: It's something we've tried to stress. Don't be afraid to make a mistake. They're not afraid of any of that. And I think they just have an uncanny ability just to stay together. And that comes through the leadership group in there, the veteran guys in there. And it's such an important time of this year. Having said all that, we can't get too carried away. It's a very important win for us and how we won it. It's very exciting for them. I trust that they're going to come to work tomorrow at 11 o'clock. We will look at tape and we'll start again for game four.
1: The only way to look at it, but now it's going to be the toughest one to win. And I think that's what John Tortorella was alluding to there, the Vegas coach, understanding that that fourth win is the hardest to win, period.
7: Well, I think the other thing that, you know, John obviously is not going to take credit for it, but one of the reasons that they're not afraid to make mistakes is because of him and how he's approached this go-round coaching with Vegas. But when Tomas Hertl scored that goal, they showed it on Canadian TV anyway. Nathan MacKinnon closed his eyes and put his head down. And I thought to myself, well, that pretty much signifies exactly what everybody else in the world is thinking right now, that this series is over. I may be wrong. A 3-0 comeback. Unfortunately, we've seen it before close up. But I don't see if Vegas continues to play the way they're playing. And now MacKinnon's banged up. Makar's still not 100%. I don't know how that the Vegas or the Colorado Avalanche can come back in this.
1: I'll tell you what, Makar came back and played and gave it his best, but I think he's nursing through something that's a little bit more serious than people think.
7: Yeah, it's a shoulder injury for sure, and it's without a doubt. One thing I would do, and Jared Bednar doesn't need my advice for sure, he's an outstanding coach, but McKenzie would be the guy going in for me.
1: That's my pick, too. Of course, we love Mackenzie Blackwood, so maybe we're a little bit prejudiced on that. And certainly nothing against Wedgwood in the season and the playoffs he's had. But they're basically at a situation that John Cooper called a five-alarm fire about 7 years ago. So we'll see how they handle that and how they put out the fires. Certainly, they got to get over the shock. And the shock of it is something that that Josh Manson talked about earlier.
14: I think they made mistakes in the first period, and we made some mistakes in the second period, and they ended up getting goals. I mean, you know, we had our chances in the first period, and we capitalized on it. They had a couple chances in the second period, you know, one on the power play. Third goal, I didn't really like the way that all went down.
7: No kidding.
14: But they capitalized on it either way, right? And then they just found a way to win the game. I thought we had chances too, right? We just got to, I don't know, it sounds easy to say, but maybe compete a little bit harder to lock it down. Just every little detail that we can find.
1: But no adversity for the Avalanche pretty much all season long, and now they've really got it with, as you mentioned, Drew, the injury to Makar. He's nursing through it, and now Nathan MacKinnon not really able to go and give it his best. And Bednar, the coach of the Avalanche, talked about that.
15: So you I mean, everyone's seen the play. It's a shot, hits him in the knee. I mean, that can be traumatizing, especially early on, right? There's things that the trainers can do and they can do to try to get that feeling better and loosen up and get him to a spot where maybe he can play like unencumbered, right? It's just a matter of how fast we can get him there and he can get himself there. So clearly in a ton of pain. I've been here 10 years. I've seen Nate lay on the ice twice. Okay. I've seen him leave a couple games, one in playoffs against San Jose a couple years ago and last night and still come back. And it's not a great feeling for our team, right? So for him to be able to come back out, get some work done early or late in the second period in the intermission and be able to come out and even try and help us on the power play and empty net situations. If that's all he can do, we'll take it, right? It's better than anything else, in my opinion, we can put on the ice. But just shows his character and leadership and his desire to win.
1: Brock Nelson certainly knows what winning is all about. Gold medal for Team USA, now trying to get a Stanley Cup. And he talked about MacKinnon's effort to try to get back into the game and obviously how the team has to handle things.
16: I mean, I don't know if there's one thing. I felt like I mean, last night it was just like Josh said, a couple plays in the second, they capitalized early on the power play. You see a guy like that laying on the line just kind of do whatever it takes. And I feel like we say that all the time when people ask about Nate, his mentality, his mindset, preparation. He's not leaving to chance. And then same in his performance on the ice, he does whatever it takes, whatever's kind of called upon him, impacts the game in a lot of different ways. So to see him go down, obviously you kind of hold your breath, but also know that he's a warrior and a competitor, and it's going to take a lot to keep him out.
1: And Josh Manson talked about now balancing the emotions, the devastation of losing a top player, handling with the pressure of being down 3-0, and everything else that's going on for Colorado right now.
14: Yeah, it's a big challenge, but I mean, I think it's one you got to be excited for, right? Like, you win one game and you can think you can get the ball rolling a bit, right? I think it writes a fun story if you look at it that way. If you look at it like, oh, this is too tough of a mountain to climb or whatever it may be, you already have that negative talk. I think you have to look at it in a positive light of what this could be and how we're going to accomplish the goal.
1: I like the way he answered that, Drew, by saying he was excited for game four.
7: Well, you should be excited for game four. And you're still in it. It's 4-1, not 3. And, you know, we know because of the LA series that it took one game to get the Kings to start believing that they could come back against San Jose. And they did. And Colorado's a good team, very good team, best team in the league throughout the whole season. So their chances, and the only thing you can do is just focus on the next thing. You don't project ahead. You be where your feet are, as Ryan Warsawski likes to say all the time. You stay in that moment, and you focus on the process, not the result, and not what might come. You stay in the here and now. And that's the hard thing to do for a coach, is to get the guys to stay in the here and now and think about next shift or the shift you're on right now. But that's where your leaders have to come in. That's where your leaders have to be stepping up and making sure that everybody gets the message, like, this is what we're focusing on, this game right here, right now. One's all it's going to take to get us going to 2, 3, 4, etc.
1: Well, head coach Jared Bednar is thinking exactly the same thing you're thinking about, what you just said right there, Drew, because he discussed the challenge of imparting that message at this point.
15: Yeah, the biggest, probably the biggest. Like, it's not because, like, tactically, the way we play, like, we've been talking about a lot of things going into the series after game one, trying to improve them for game two and game three. In some areas we have, in some areas we still have some work to do. And it's like, to me, it's, that's sort of my mission today and going into the meetings to have a talk. And it's less tactical. We'll show them some of the things that, you know, again, just to brush them up, some reminders to anything else that we can pick up on the video that can help us even just marginally. But it's, you know, I think as individuals, everyone's got some work to do. A little bit of soul searching. And as a team, collectively, we have the same thing in order to get ourselves mentally prepared to go. Like, and again, I think it kind of boils down to not letting the disappointment, like, overcome you. It's about pride and character at this point.
1: I think he said it, and that's basically the only way the Avalanche can look at the game.
7: Yep, and that's all they can do. You can make a few tactical changes, you can make a few personnel changes, but it just, as we know, comes down to the guys who are just suiting up and getting out there and getting after it, and not, as Manson said earlier, not making the mistakes that they made.
1: Meanwhile, in the other series, the Montreal Canadiens have lost a couple of games in overtime to the Colorado Avalanche after taking game one, and now they've got to dig deep. And Martin St-Louis, the head coach of the Canadiens, says he thinks that the team still has another level that they haven't found yet.
17: I mean, you need everything working, you know, against a team like that. You know, I don't think you can just rely on the power play. Like, you gotta defend when it's time to defend, which I don't think, you know, especially in that first period, I don't think we did a great job defending. You know, it's not one thing, but you have to put it all together. You're at this stage right now, you have to put it all together. Execution's part of that. You know, jam is part of that. There's not one thing. We just gotta put it all together. I know we can. You know, like, we didn't expect this to be, you know, easy, and we're okay with that.
1: No, they don't care about it, but they've got to find a way to generate more shots. Only two shots in 34 minutes in the third period in overtime. And Lane Hutson, who turned over the puck on what proved to be the game-winning play, and he took responsibility for it, said as much.
18: Yeah, I think they've just seen glimpses of it. We definitely have another level. But they got, they got a good team, and it's two good teams going out.
1: Well, what do you think of this series, Drew? Is Carolina taking control?
7: Yes, they have. They've gotten back to their game. But listen, it's been an overtime. They played two really good games, and they've had to go to overtime. The play by Hutson, obviously you don't like the giveaway, but I always go back to Babe Ruth hit a lot of home runs, but he struck out a lot. Joe Thornton had the puck all the time with the San Jose Sharks and made great pass after great pass, had one of the most amazing seasons we've ever seen, but he also gave the puck away a lot because he always had it. Hudson's going to do the same thing. He's going to try to make plays. So don't blame him for that. They also had the puck in there. Not like the giveaway directly turned into the goal right away. The puck came into the zone, and they just couldn't get their defense settled out. But overall, when you look at the way that Carolina plays, that first game was an anomaly. Now they've won five games in overtime in this playoffs. They are a team that is relentless when they forecheck. And this is another team, though, going against the Montreal Canadiens, who are being able to stifle Montreal's offensive output. And that's what they do. That's what Carolina does. Taylor Hall has been phenomenal. I mean, Danny, he's a different player, man.
1: Well, it just so happens that I wanted to ask Taylor Hall, and somebody did in the media after the game, about the body check he threw on Lane Hutson and some of the other things that he did in the game.
19: Yeah, I don't know. I mean, I'm just trying to play hard, and I'm not perfect out there. I don't want to hurt anyone. I just want to make their D and their good players feel pressure. Hudson's probably their most important player, and if he has a puck, I'm going to try and make some contact and prevent him from getting up the ice ultimately. But it's playoff hockey. You got to find different ways to contribute. And I was off the score sheet the first couple of games, but I felt like the physicality was one way that I could help out.
20: What does it say?
1: Well, he's helping out quite a bit. And of course, he scored a beautiful goal, his fourth of the playoffs, en route to that victory when Svechnikov got the game winner in overtime. But I agree with you, Drew. I think he's been one of the most important players on that entire team.
7: Yeah, he really has. I can't remember who said it, but he's been, this year, been the Carolina Hurricanes' Sam Bennett, which is a pretty high compliment.
1: I'd say so, and it's going to be fascinating to see how it works. That's it for our Episode 10 of the Stanley Cup Playoff Report. See you next time, everybody.
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1: Our spotlight guest today is a new assistant coach for the San Jose Sharks, Jeff Ulmer, who has had a varied and lengthy professional career with a variety of organizations. But Jeff, I want to start our conversation, first of all, by saying welcome to San Jose. But number two, you are part of a lot of hockey traditions. I want to start with the Notre Dame Hounds at Wilcox, Saskatchewan, moving on to North Dakota. Just tell us about where you got your hockey started and how you got attached to these great traditional programs.
0: Yeah, I grew up in Wilcox, Saskatchewan. Like you said, it's Notre Dame is a big hockey hotbed up there. And my father, Dennis, worked for Notre Dame for 30 years. He was a teacher. He was a coach, mayor, everything for that town. And so I grew up in that small town watching all of the legends come through Notre Dame. Rod Brind'Amour, Curtis Joseph, Wendell Clark, Vinnie LeCavalier, and Brad Richards. I had the chance to go to school with there. And so just a lot of big-time hockey players ended up with great careers. And so even growing up, I'd always wanted to, you know, play on the junior team there and make it as far as I could that way. And grew up in that small town of 200 people watching all these legends play. And I had the chance to play junior hockey there. And like you mentioned, got a scholarship to go play at North Dakota. And then after that, graduated there and then went on to play quite a bit of pro hockey. And now I'm here in San Jose. So, like you mentioned, two great programs and both, fortunately, I had the chance to play with and be at.
1: Well, back when I was broadcasting college hockey, Dean Blaze was actually doing color commentary on the radio in Grand Forks, but he obviously was the head coach. Scott Sandelin was the assistant coach. Give us an idea of a little taste of what the tradition at North Dakota is all about.
0: Yeah, you always I grew up, like you had mentioned, going there and watching my father's teams when he was the coach at Notre Dame. He would take his Bantam team, which is the U-15s, and go and watch a series there and just see the tradition and see the energy and the life in the building. And so I would be the water boy, you know, for those teams or stick boy or whatever, and go watch those games. And so I had always wanted to go there. And then my first year playing junior hockey, accepted the tryout or whatever it is, the fly down to go view the college, and really wanted to go there. And that was the only one I ever took. I was scouted by quite a few, but really wanted to go there. And like you mentioned, Dean Blaze was the coach there. Really, really gritty, hard coach, and really demanded hard work. And I think I learned a lot as far as work ethic in those 4 years at North Dakota. And the tradition there, like you had also mentioned, is it's one of the top college hockey programs. And for good reason, they get a lot of players. They recruit well. Obviously, the building now and everything with the organization, with the school there. It's just the tradition there. It really meant a lot to me at the time, and still does. And I think everybody that goes through there is proud to be a member of the Fighting Sioux, now the Fighting Hawks.
1: Related to all of that, obviously, is the fact that your brother Jason also played there, and so you guys obviously grew up playing together. What was it like to have a brother that also extended his career to that high of a level?
0: Yeah, that was really neat for me to get a chance. He came in as a freshman when I was a sophomore, so I got to play three seasons alongside him on the same line quite often as well, which was special for me. And to win together was very special also. I ended up winning the first year when he was a freshman. I was a sophomore. We won the national title, then he ended up winning it again the year after I'd left. So he had two, I had one, but that was special. And then I got a chance to play pro against him in the American Hockey League and over in Europe as well. So that was special for us. We got some good pictures of that and definitely some good memories. So yeah, we played, I think he played 15 seasons. I played 19. We played a long time. And especially over in Europe, it was special to play against each other and kind of meet up for some breaks over there and stuff like that. It was a lot of fun.
4: But you're a poster child for really what being a professional athlete is all about, because what was it, 24 teams you played for? Do you have all the jerseys?
0: I have a lot of them, actually. My wife and I just mounted a bunch of them or hung them up in my office here in San Jose the other day, and it's amazing just to look at them. At the time, I loved it, though. I loved going to the different organizations. I know it's special, guys like, you know, Patty Marleau and Jumbo and all these guys that play for the same team for their career is great, and that's special, too. I liked learning new cultures and different languages and just seeing the different organizations, how they work, and, you know, going back there, I liked to, just meet new people and have new experiences, and that's something that I'm always going to remember. 13 countries, I think it was, 13 leagues, 11 different countries or something like that. It's a lot, for sure, and it's a lot of packing and unpacking, but the memories, I mean, you'll take forever. It was great.
4: But talking about tradition, your National Hockey League career, although short, was with a very traditional team, the New York Rangers. The very first game you ever played was against the Montreal Canadiens. Mark Messier and Adam Graves, if I'm not mistaken, were on your line. So that reminds me of one of my old broadcast partners, Jamie Baker, who came from St. Lawrence University, as I did, went to the Quebec Nordiques organization. In his first NHL game, they put him on the wing with Michel Goulet and Joe Sakic. So there you go. That must have been an amazing moment.
0: Yeah, I didn't even know if I was going to play. I had gotten there. It was kind of a surprise to get called up. Got there and was very surprised in the morning skate. I thought I was going to play center with Theo Fleury and I think it was Sandy McCarthy or somebody else, maybe Mike York or something like that. And then right before warm up, Ron Lowe was our coach, and he came in and said, "Actually, you are playing. You know, this guy's out. You're in, and you're going to play on the wing with Mess and Gravy." He had said at the time, and so I didn't have time to get nervous. I didn't have time to think about it or overthink about it. But it was neat. We started the game, and so I got the on the blue line for the anthems and that. So that was a special time. I just remember it being so hot in MSG, and I had traveled the day before. But you kind of forget about that once the game gets going. And yeah, for sure, I was fortunate and lucky to be a part of that story tradition of the Rangers also.
4: So in the morning, you didn't think you were playing, or you didn't know?
0: I didn't know. No, he had said, "Well, they were still going through some things," and I thought there was a good chance that I was going to play, but there was a couple of guys dinged up, and I think my versatility helped a little bit, that I could play center and play the wing. And so they had me warm up with a line, but they weren't really sure if somebody was going to play or not. And I ended up, for me, it worked out in my favor.
4: Did you skate hard in the morning skate that day?
0: I sure did. Every practice when I was up there at first, especially, you're kind of, you know, you're happy to be there and it feels like you just have to, you know, give your best at all times, which you should do nonetheless everywhere. But it was a special feeling and just a different feel, especially being up in MSG.
4: But the other part of it is you didn't have time to think about it, as you said. And I remember a story here in San Jose at the Cal Palace back when the Sharks played there. I watched Brian Butzi Eriksson skate as hard as you could imagine for at least an hour after practice. Somebody got sick in the afternoon. He had to go in, and I'm thinking, he's not going to have anything left in the third period. Guess what? He scored 2 goals in the third period.
0: Yeah, it happens like that sometimes, too. As coaches, too, sometimes, especially at the American League level, I've learned in the last few years, being a coach there, you can skate guys in the morning, and then so many things can happen with call-ups and injuries and such like that. I've seen guys, we've skated for, like you mentioned, 30, 40 minutes, and then it just turns out someone gets called up and they're in. So anything can happen in this game, and fortunately for me, that was ended up in the lineup, which was good.
4: Well, Adam Graves was certainly the first San Jose Shark eventually that you started to get hooked up with, and I'm looking at your career, and you keep bumping into all kinds of people from different backgrounds. I suppose that's the case if you play for 24 teams, but first NHL goal coming for the Rangers, and it was in a victory, and it came against Dominik Hasek, of all people. Talk us through your first goal, if you remember. Did it bounce off of your leg, and you tell everybody it went top corner?
0: You're almost right on there, actually. You know what? My coach at the time, Ron Lowe, had said, "You know what? Hit everybody when you're out there. Be as physical as you can. You can skate, so just make sure you're finishing checks. And then when you go to the net, make sure you stop." And so you might play left wing, you might play right wing, you can play center. And so I think I was playing left wing in my second game. I think I played right wing the first game, and I could play center. And I just remember it was a shot on the net, and I was playing left wing as a right-hand shot and went to the back post and stopped, and it actually went off Hasek's pad, and then it did hit me in the shin pad, but I did have two or three whacks at it, and I was staying there until it went in, and it on about the third whack, it went in. So, you know, it's a good lesson to teach players now, and just what he had told me at the time, the coach, was, you know, go hard to the net, be around there, and basically I cleaned up my own rebound, which was good. And obviously it was an exciting time. I think we got thumped in the game. I think that was the third goal in a 6-3 or 6-2 loss or something. But yeah, something you'll always have with you. I still have the first goal plaque there from the Rangers that I look upon, you know, every once in a while in my office, which is great. But yeah, memories long time ago, and but one that I won't forget.
4: Well, you had three career goals. Your second one came on the road in Columbus, and one of the guys who got an assist on that was Manny Malhotra, who, of course, with the Vancouver Canucks organization, you'd later hook up with him, but he's another ex-Shark that has spent some time in San Jose. So you got a lot of people that can tell you all about this city.
0: Yeah, great guy. He was a really good teammate, and Manny is actually the head coach in Abbotsford for this year, where I was had signed for a couple more years before the Sharks called me to interview for this. So I was excited to get back with him. Great guy, really good teammate, and yeah, another good former Ranger.
4: One of the reasons why I think that you might have been inserted and recalled at that time was because of Ron Lowe, because he already knew you. You played for him in Houston, did you not? So I want to talk about that issue of trust between coach and player, the fact that that is so important, it seems, in any player's career.
0: Yeah, Ron was an honest, hard guy, but really, really honest, and he'd kind of lay it out for you what he wanted, and I think he was fair in that way. You knew what was expected of you, so I think you came in, he got to know you a little bit, he said, okay, this is what we want from you. If you do this, you're going to play. If you don't, you probably won't. He laid it out for me, be as physical as you can, and up until that point, I tried to kind of be a skilled player, and he kind of instilled that physicality. He said, well, you have pretty good size, you should be hitting everybody, you can skate, you can really shoot, so I want you to shoot the puck, I want you to hit people, you know, be a little bit pesty and whatever. And I think that, had I not played like that for him in Houston, I wouldn't have signed with the Rangers the next year when he got the job, and I may have made it another way, but I wouldn't have played for the Rangers for him had I not shown him that I could do what he asked of me. So I think it's important, the clarity between coach and player, the honesty, and you know, I think I learned that in that situation. And having been on the other side of it, like you mentioned, being the player, you know, playing in a certain style for the coach definitely helps, and showing that you can play different roles, I think, helped me in being versatile, being more of a checker, and then ended up making the NHL through that route rather than being more of a skilled guy.
4: But also playing 19 years and playing for all of those teams, 24 in your professional career in North America and in Europe, you have to have a unique kind of understanding of that guy that's sort of a borderline player, the guy that's really good in the American Hockey League. And then he gets recalled, and he's a top-line guy there, and then they're asking him to be on the fourth line and penalty killer, or they're giving him two shifts and then sending him back to the AHL. Don't you think you understand that person's psyche more than maybe most other people?
0: For sure. I think that's one of the things that I think has really helped me in being in those different situations. Like signing with the Rangers, we didn't have a ton of prospects in that time. So I think I was a prospect for them in, you know, the fact that I was probably going to get a chance to play some games, and that was good. But then I had to kind of work my way back up, being undrafted, you know, go to the American League, kind of prove that you kind of can play that style, play a top couple line role in the American League. But then when you get called up, you know, remember those checking habits and being on the top of the puck and on the right side of the puck, and make sure you finish checks and then reload, track, get back, be physical. And then the versatility definitely helps. And I think that's something that can really help players nowadays, is being, you know, being able to play the wing if you're a centerman, being able to take some faceoffs if you're a winger, play in different situations, kill some penalties. If you're not going to be on the top power play unit, you got to make sure that you can kill some penalties so you can get out on the ice that way. So I think it's important to kind of be versatile and not kind of be painted with one brush as a player.
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4: We're getting to know Jeff Ulmer, assistant coach of the San Jose Sharks, on this edition of Shark Spotlight. You know, looking at all the people you played for, the coaches you played for, I mean, I'm going to go through it. After your time with the Rangers, you ended up going to the American Hockey League, a couple of teams, and finally went over to Europe. But you played for John Paddock. You played for Bruce Cassidy. You played for Rich Chernomaz, who was a very good AHL player in his own right. Jim Hughes, who's got a couple of kids that are pretty good players. And you also played not only with Mark Messier and Adam Graves, but against all of these greats. You know, one of the games that you played, you scored a goal, was the night that Mario Lemieux went crazy for Pittsburgh. But also, you played with people like Peter Forsberg in Sweden. What about what you learned from all of these different players? What is it that crystallizes what makes a player great?
0: Different things with different guys. I think you mentioned some of them, Messier, Graves over here. But then also over in Europe, like you had mentioned, Peter Forsberg. He was trying to come back from an injury at the time, so it wasn't really the best version of Peter. But just his professionalism, his commitment to being great in practice and after practice really taught me a lot. Puck protection, he would want to, you know, stay out after practice and grab a few of us and be like, hey, let's go do this. And this is what helped me be effective in the NHL level. And that really helped, and that's something that stuck with me, and I teach players now, are things that guys like Peter showed me. Also Theo Fleury, really good along the wall for a small guy. You wouldn't think he would be, but really good along the wall, and some of the lessons he taught me I still remember. And then some of the years in Europe as an older player in my late 30s, even getting to play with guys like Victor Hedman, Matt Zuccarello, Alexander Barkov, when these guys were 17, 18 years old, their draft years, that was valuable too, because you just see the next wave of players and how good, and especially seeing like Barkov this year win the Stanley Cup and how far he's come. Just being able to play with some of these older players and learn in that way, and then seeing this young generation, this new generation of players that are special in their own right, the Hedmans, the Barkovs, even Zuccarello, can mention him. Just a really different perspective being an older player and seeing the young wave come in. So rewarding to see them have success, and definitely I value the experiences in playing with all those different players.
4: What about the idea that you're now maybe going to coach the sons of guys that you played with? I mean, you know, Nicholas Havlid was one of your teammates in Linköping, and his son is property of the San Jose Sharks, not here at the moment, but what do you think of that?
0: Really cool. He was one of the most, like you mentioned, 24 teams, how many hundred players that is that I've played with. Havlid was one of the most committed players that I played with. So he's obviously got good bloodlines. His father was one of the guys that would straight from practice, he would go and hit the stair climber or something for an hour. Just a crazy, in shape, really committed defenseman. So that's obviously, as you keep going along and getting older, you see some of the sons of some of the guys you played with and played against, and it's cool because you can see the similarities between them and remember and give you good fond memories, but also, yeah, it makes you feel a little bit older for sure, but it's rewarding and fun to see.
4: All the talk about young guys like Hedman that you saw very young and players like that probably was around the time when you started to think about coaching, I would imagine, because you were a veteran player. Obviously, you were in Europe. You were certainly having an adventure with all these great places you played in. But was that right around the time when you started to evaluate young players and start to look and watch what the coaches were doing and thinking, maybe I want to do this myself?
0: Yeah, I remember being, I think it was my third or fourth to last season, I think my 15th or 16th season of going over there. And, you know, I was in my late 30s now, and I had never thought about coaching up until that point. And then it just, you kind of, you've been around for so long, you see, you know, the young kids come in, and I'd be 30, whatever it was, 37, 38, and you look over and you got a 17-year-old on your one wing and an 18-year-old or something on the other wing. So you can naturally see that the coach is putting you with, you know, some inexperienced players hoping to gain from your experience. So after practices, I would stay on with guys and, you know, show them some things and just tell them, hey, this is what's worked for me. This might work for you. Let's try and do this. And some of these players, especially the young guys in Europe, they had never been around, you know, high-level coaching or high-level players. And so by the end of my career there in my late 30s, I was no longer in the KHL or the SHL or the top Finnish league or Switzerland. It was the Alps League, the Austrian League, the Danish League. And so these leagues, some of these guys hadn't had top-level coaching. So I kind of took it upon myself to, you know, show them some tips and show them some things that might have worked. Whether it worked or not, I'm not sure, but I'd like to think it did. But, you know, they appreciated it. And then I kind of got the bug in me that, you know what, maybe I should try and do this and help some other players. I think I did like a little bit of a blog type thing where I just put some tips and things for players, and I think that gained a little bit of traction, and then that kind of got my name out there. And my last couple of years, I was just kind of adding things to my resume as I was continuing to play. I was still in shape and could play, you know, even into my 40s. I had just turned 40, I think.
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1: That contacted me at first, and then I think he had passed my number on to their hockey ops person, and then he called me for a job opportunity, and I just went in. Kind of, I was planning on maybe even going back for another year, for year 20, over to Europe, but they called and we talked, and I think they kind of molded a position for me that was, it was a skill development position, but also kind of a coach's assistant, where I did a lot of the skated the injured players and prepared the practice plan for Tockett and his staff there in Arizona for a few years. So that was good for me. And at the time, I had just had my first daughter. She was one, or just had turned one. So it was kind of time for me to stop taking the family over to Europe and try and get something a little bit more stable and get going on the coaching side, I think. So looking back, it was a good time for me to switch over and quit the playing career and get going on the coaching side, and I'm glad with how it's turned out.
2: Well, since you brought up family, I was going to ask you, how much of this journey was your wife and your family on with you?
1: Yeah, my wife hadn't been out of Canada, the U.S., or I think it was Dominican or something for one vacation, and then she ended up moving to, I think, 8 or 10 different countries with me, from Russia to Finland to Sweden to Switzerland to all these places. So my first daughter, who turns 8 in about 5 days here, she was born overseas. My second to last season, she was born in Glasgow in Scotland. And then I have a 5-year-old also, almost 5, and she was born in Arizona. So they've been with me, for the last few years of playing, for my first daughter and then the second daughter, just the last, my last two stops in Arizona and then in Abbotsford. But my wife's been a trooper, having to pack and unpack. And Robin does a lot for the family, for sure, and it's kind of enabled me to chase this dream, and this is the next spot, which I'm very excited for.
2: One thing that certainly had to be a factor in the latter stages, especially in your playing career, was that even though you weren't officially a coach, as you said, you were doing some tips with some of the younger guys, especially in Europe, that hadn't had the coaching yet. That brings up another topic, the idea that in the American Hockey League, John McCarthy's team here with the San Jose Barracuda has a whole group of guys that are, on average, younger than an NCAA team most of the time. But you have one or two guys that have a little bit of experience that go there with the right attitude and are able to be good mentors for these guys. Tell us about the importance of that in your mind.
1: You need that. I think it's tough. The guys go through college, they go through junior, but there's never really that, that experienced player, because they're all around the same age. So I think it's important that you have some guys that have been through it. They've been in the situation where they're prospects, and then they've been in the situation where they're kind of, a little bit older, and they got the new young wave coming in and pushing them. And so how do they react to that? Because it changes. When you're a fresh-faced kid that's, a big-time prospect, you're going to get a lot of opportunities. And then all of a sudden, the next year there's 2 or 3 more guys coming to push you. And so it's how do you react in those situations? What can you gain from that experience of now being pushed? I mean, you've got to still stay in shape and have that drive that you had as a rookie. And I think it helps to have these older guys that have been through that and been on the other side of it and experienced that. And, J-Mac and his staff, and I've seen it in the past too. It's very beneficial to have these older guys. And like I mentioned, playing with guys like Adam Graves, like you mentioned, and Peter Forsberg, and these guys, that it's a similar situation where they can, share what they've learned, and it's valuable. You always take the credibility from an older player, and the experience factor is definitely beneficial for young players.
2: And of course, you know J-Mac and the staff, and TechSU Arena and all that because of your 3 years with Abbotsford, where Justin Bailey spent a little bit of time, obviously. Tell us about transiting from being in player development with the Coyotes organization and then getting involved in the day-to-day coaching aspects with Abbotsford.
1: I loved it. I loved the skill development and player development was good at the time.

0: to kind of get in and see the different areas of how NHL hockey and the hockey operations works. For me, having played for so long and, over 1,000 games as a player, it was just, I was so used to being in the mix and being on the bench and being kind of in the decision-making stage, and being able to run a special team was valuable for me. And working with the forwards, I still got that development side. I still got the skill development side because I love to do that. I do that after practice and before practice anyways. But just being in the mix and in the heat of the action and having to make decisions, and now you have the goalie pulled, and what just the strategy of that, in my character and being such a sports fan and being in the mix, and that I missed that a little bit with just the skill development and the player development. So being on the side now where you're on the bench and you're in the heat of the moment, I think that was very valuable to me, and I love the part of that and the competition and the strategy, and I love the last few years, and I'm looking forward to doing that here in San Jose.
1: We're talking to Jeff Ulmer, Sharks assistant coach. And being a sports fan and growing up in Saskatchewan, you probably had to at least maybe peek at the Saskatchewan Rough Riders every once in a while in the CFL. But who were your favorite hockey teams growing up?
0: Well, we were close to Calgary. I think it's 6 hours each way from between Winnipeg and Calgary. So there isn't an NHL team, obviously, in Saskatchewan, so there are the Rough Riders, so a lot of people are fans there. But I was a hockey fan. Actually, I grew up, the Oilers were good back in the early 80s, obviously, and when I was born in the late 70s, but I was still a Red Wings fan. I liked Steve Yzerman. He was my favorite player. So I followed the Red Wings and loved the Red Wings. And then they had the Russian Five, and they were really just kind of fascinating to watch. So for me, growing up as a Red Wings fan, it was great, and then I actually got the chance to play against them when I was with the Rangers, which was really cool. So, yeah, Red Wings for me was my team.
1: Also had to be pretty cool that in the heyday of the Oilers, Marc Messier obviously was one of the critical people, and then you played with him. That had to be something special.
0: Yeah, that was great, and it was neat that Glenn Anderson was around too. I'm not sure. I didn't play with him, but he was around some of the home games, so I got to hang out with him if I went out for dinner or something with Messier a few times. So that was kind of neat. But yeah, it's kind of when you get up there and you're playing with a legend like that, you kind of forget about it after a while. But definitely the first few times he was probably sick of me asking him questions for sure.
1: Jeff Ulmer is with us, new Sharks assistant coach. And before we get to your role today, I'm looking at all these teams, and you played in some amazing cities in some interesting leagues. The Alps League was kind of a unification of several of the smaller leagues, and that's the team you played with last in your pro playing career. Did you have a favorite place to play? Did you have a favorite city?
0: They're all so unique. In speaking about the Alps, there's memories I have from each spot. Definitely the Alps League was the memory I have is just on the bus driving up the mountains. Like you're winding up these mountains to go play at the top of a ski hill, basically. And then you wind down after. So you definitely don't want to look out the window if you get a little queasy with the bus trips. So that was something there. Switzerland's beautiful, really cool country to live in. I loved that. Obviously Russia was good with the paydays, but other than that, I wasn't huge fan. I loved Sweden and Finland, really, really similar to living in Canada. And then Germany, Austria, I learned how to speak German, took some classes, so that really helped me in those cities. And living there was very similar to living over here in North America. So I would say those were some of the highlights of my playing time in Europe.
1: So Ryan Warsawski is the boss behind the bench, and he obviously has some ideas as to what he wants his assistant coaches to do. What are you going to be doing mostly with the San Jose Sharks organization?
0: I think that's still kind of evolving. I think I'd spoken to War, so obviously in our interview process was really impressive. He's a really impressive guy, really smart guy. Really kind of motivated me to win this position and be a part of it. And I had mentioned to him, I'm willing to do whatever it is. And I know that's a cliche, but I've said that to him directly. And I think, at first it's going to be, some of the face-off stuff, a little bit of neutral zone, some overtime stuff. And development's obviously going to be a huge part of what I do. I think I think we all know some of the players that are coming in on the forward side especially. And I think the importance of working with these guys and making sure that we develop them and to be you know, great players and also great teammates and big character guys, which they are, is going to be a big part of my day-to-day focus as well. So I think, you know, and then helping out on the special teams, I think would be something that I would be looked upon to do. But literally, you know, I know I said it in my interview process and say it to people, I'm willing to do whatever it is to help the staff, and excited about it, and really, really excited to get going.
1: It's kind of interesting because through my years in pro hockey, American Hockey League, NHL here, I always remember the balance. Some people say that development equals winning, and then other people say winning equals development, and it's kind of a combination of both. Your job in the NHL is to win, and I wanted to ask about what you're going to have to probably go through with some young guys, whether it's Macklin Celebrini or Will Smith or a player that's not as heralded, to have to be at the NHL level and develop at the same time. It seems like that's a pretty hard thing to do, especially when, even if they were star players before, they come to the NHL and they find out that it's not as easy and they're going to have some tough days.
0: Yeah, I think it'll evolve, and it's kind of a moving target. I mean, winning is it's the NHL level. It's a business. It's important that you win, but I also think that it's important to, you know, to get the most. Like, how can we develop these young players to be great San Jose Sharks this year also, and not just, you know, 3-4 years down the line. You want them to contribute to the team and be a big part of the team environment and the team culture. Not just, you know, 2-3 years down the road, but how can we, you know, get them to be valuable once they first get here? And that's kind of, you know, things that I look at, and how can we, you know, hit the ground running. And like you mentioned, it's going to be a process for sure. There's going to be some bumps in the road, but there is for veteran players too. So I think it's important. You know, you work with them, you spend time with them, but you have to be prepared to let them, you know, make mistakes, and you know they're going to make a few mistakes, and it's just not to, you know, like you hear, take the stick out of their hands or you know, be too hard on them, but you also have to find that fine line where you can, you know, they don't have a certain set of rules that the other players don't have, so they got to learn within the team and be the best San Jose Sharks that they can be for this season also. So that's an important part of it.
1: Isn't another important thing is during the hard conversations, which you're obviously going to have at times, that this player will respond because he knows that you believe in them?
0: Yeah, I think you have to be personable, you have to be credible, and you have to be honest, and they have to kind of get a feel for what you're like and know that you're genuine in what you're trying to say, because while I haven't been at a level that, you know, Macklin or Will are currently at, obviously they're special players, but at the same time, you have to, you know, believe in what you're teaching them and believe in what you're doing and know that what you're teaching them and coaching them to do is going to, you know, help them in the long run. And I think the quicker that you can be, you know, gain that respect and gain the trust of the player and kind of work as a partnership with them and not just you telling them to do something, I think they have to buy into it and be, you know, it's a partnership. So that's going to be one thing that's going to be a focus for me, is building these relationships and gaining their trust, and then having them, you know, work hard and work hard in yourself too, like bring your work ethic to the table and roll up your sleeves and get with them and see if you can figure out a way that they can contribute immediately.
1: We're really excited for all of this to happen. We really appreciate the time you gave us today, and thanks for the insight, and we wish you the very best.
0: Thanks, Dan. Excited to get started.
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1: Cunnan gets it back. Rink wide. Will Smith takes the shot. He scores! First NHL goal for Will Smith at 6:52 in the first. And what a rocket of a shot. Snapping the puck from the left wing corner. Top shelf. Sharks 1. Blackhawks nothing.
2: We're very pleased today to welcome Will Smith into the Sharks Spotlight, an opportunity for Sharks fans to get to know one of the big parts of the San Jose Sharks present and future. And Will, I want to go back to the way, way back in the very beginning when you were growing up in Massachusetts. Tell us a little bit about your family.
3: Yeah, I grew up in Massachusetts, Lexington, and I think the whole family was within 2 miles of each other, so it was fun growing up there and played for the Boston Junior Eagles, and then obviously moved on ever since then, and now I'm here.
2: When did you first start playing?
3: I think I probably started skating when I was probably three or four.
2: And who else played hockey in your family? Did anybody else play?
3: No one played, just me.
2: So what did dad and mom, were dad and mom athletes?
3: Yeah, my mom swam at Creighton University, and then my dad grew up playing basketball and baseball, and then my mom's family has a long history of sports there too.
2: Right, she's from the Comiskey family that owned the White Sox and have a whole pass of people in Chicago. So you've got two big sports towns that you really are from.
3: Yeah, I am. I love Chicago too, so it's awesome.
2: So when you first started playing, when did it become apparent to you that you had a special talent?
3: I'd say when I was probably 11 or 12, I kind of started to realize that this could kind of be my thing, and I loved it, so I wasn't going to stop anytime soon. And yeah, I think that's what my dad would say too. I think we were at the Quebec tournament is when I kind of really realized that I could kind of stand out from the other kids.
2: Why don't you tell us about that Quebec tournament, the opportunity for young kids to internationally get out to a different place and to play against fellow age kids. So what was that like for you? What was that experience like?
3: It was awesome. It was probably the most fun tournament I've ever been in. So going in there and get to play in the big NHL rink, and there's 10,000 fans there, and you got to be ready to go, though, because you lose twice, you're out. So it's tough, but I think it was one of the most fun tournaments I've been in, you know, going bobsledding and doing all that stuff was quite fun.
2: How did people react to you by then? I mean, I'm sure you started getting some interest from higher-level teams at that point when you were at the Quebec tournament.
3: Yeah, I had a great tournament there, and ever since that point, I think that's kind of when I started to, you know, lift off, and then I got introduced to Kent Hughes and then St. Sebastian's and then the national team. So it was kind of all followed in place after that.
2: Well, that's the progression I want to go into. Kent Hughes is now the general manager of the Montreal Canadiens. But how did you get introduced to him, and where did that all start?
3: I mean, his kids always played in the Boston Junior Eagles program, and they also went to St. Sebastian's. So growing up in the area, you know everyone in the youth hockey game around you. And so after that, I got introduced to him, and we were at the same high school, obviously, and then he ended up being our coach and my advisor, and I was the GM.
2: The U.S. hockey program has changed a little bit with the National Development Team program in Plymouth, Michigan, which you were a part of. But before, the big route was to go to prep school if you could go. I went to Canterbury. Kids go to Choate, Hotchkiss, Avon, all those schools. But what about St. Sebastian's? It's always had a big reputation for producing outstanding hockey players.
3: Yeah, I loved it there. Spent 3 years there, and three of the best years of my life. Just still have friends till this day from there, and it's all boys Catholic school, and there's just a brotherhood there. I think you can ask anyone who went there is how much they loved it, and still some of my best friends that I still see till this day from there, and I'll always be appreciative.
2: Well, that's also where you got introduced to the Greer family, isn't that correct?
3: It is correct, yeah. I played on the same high school team as Jaden.
2: And, of course, Mike was an assistant coach of the team for 1 year that you were there. And then you, of course, went on to the U.S. National Team Development Program in Michigan, as we talked about. That's a place where the best of the best can get together and play in the U.S. Hockey League against other outstanding players. How is that different from prep school?
3: It's much different. I think you have 23 kids coming from 23 different teams who are all the best kids in their team. So you got to find your way to find your place in that team. So I think that's one reason that a lot of the guys that come out of there are so good is because every single day you're playing against the best kids your age in the United States, so you have no choice to take a day off.
2: Did you happen to get in contact in any way with Macklin Celebrini during some of that time or not?
3: I did not. We played each other a couple times, but we never said a word to each other.
2: He was played for the Chicago Steel, as I remember. So you would have played them in the regular season?
3: Yeah, we did.
2: So here we are, these two young guys that are so highly touted, both choosing Boston schools. You have a big family in Chicago, so you might have been swayed to go to a school closer to there, but here you are at Boston College. I want to talk about the BC-BU-Harvard-Northeastern tournament, the Beanpot tournament. That's such a big, big part of culture in Boston hockey circles. Was that a big, big draw for you to choose a school like BC, or was it more because so many members of your family went there?
3: First was probably my family, but growing up I went to the Beanpot every year, and every Boston kid will say that's a reason they wanted to play at one of those schools. And I only got 1 year and lost in the first game, which was tough. But besides that, I went to BC, obviously, because of my family.
2: Who else went there?
3: Everyone. My dad, his three sisters, grandparents, all my cousins, so my sister.
2: Now, did your dad grow up in Lexington, too, or another part of Massachusetts?
3: Lexington.
2: That's a big hockey area, too, but it's also an area that's steep in history of the United States. I remember when I was in the Boy Scouts, I went and hiked on the Isaac Davis Trail, Lexington to Concord, where the Revolutionary War started. Is that still part of the culture there?
3: It is. My family wakes up 4:30, 5:30 in the morning, goes to the reenactment every year, and this year's actually the 250th anniversary, so it's going to be a big celebration.
2: That's the kind of a thing that draws a community together, isn't it?
3: It is. It's going to be quite the celebration this year.
2: So, here you are at BC. You're playing for another legendary hockey program. You're getting involved in the Beanpot. You said you had the one game. But you started there, and you had to adjust to playing at a higher level for the first time. Tell us about that experience and about how you grew into the leading scorer in the NCAA.
3: Yeah, I think if you go back and look at my stat sheet, I kind of had a little bit of a slow start there too, and you just got to stick with it. And I think we went to World Juniors, had a good tournament there, won gold, and after that I just kind of lifted off and had a great end of the year, but fell short at the end.
2: By that time, of course, you're getting attention from people like Kent Hughes, who's your advisor at this point. You're probably starting to hear that NHL scouts were running around and watching you play. How did you deal with all that?
3: I think the whole draft process is, you know, obviously you got, you're 17, 18 years old, and you got these teams coming to talk to you, and you know, it's a dream. It's a dream come true, but you want to make sure you enjoy it, and it's a lot of pressure, but enjoy it and have fun with it.
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2: We're visiting with Will Smith in the Shark Spotlight today. Will, of course, is obviously one of the big parts of the San Jose Sharks present and future. Going from BC and deciding that you were going to turn pro, how difficult a decision was it to make that?
3: Yeah, it was probably the hardest decision I've had to make, just kind of leaving a school that I love so much, and my family went there, and last year was awesome, and we had a phenomenal year, and obviously, like I said, we came up short, which was tough, but leaving there was really tough for me, and I'm obviously paying very close attention to them and rooting for them.
2: What about the school experience, too? I mean, BC is a challenging institution. It's a Jesuit school. They have a lot of expectations on the kids that play sports there.
3: Yeah, it's very tough. I think that's something they don't take lightly there. You got to make sure you're going to class and getting your good grades. And but I loved it, the whole part of it. I think enjoying going to class was something that me and my friends liked doing. I mean, coming from the U.S. team, we were in online school, so getting to go back in the classroom was actually kind of fun for us.
2: That's interesting. So when you were on the U.S. team, you didn't go to a direct high school. You were always online?
3: We were. We did school at the rink.
2: How did COVID affect you?
3: Affected me. I mean, U14 years when COVID hit, and we were actually the number one seed for the Nationals. And I actually bleached my hair and got a mullet, and then it got canceled a week later. So I was pretty mad about that, and yeah, it's a funny little story. No one, I don't think anyone knows about that, but that happened. And then after that, the season kind of shut down, and I think the next year I went to the U.S. team. So it was, actually, no, the next year I went and played St. Sebastian's. The year after that, I went to the U.S. team.
2: It's kind of interesting how COVID seems to have happened just yesterday, but now it's starting to get into the distance. Right. But I want to talk about the mullet. Tell us about how that happened and what you were doing.
3: Yeah, I've done it twice. I did it before the quarterfinals in the Hockey East last year, and I had one of my worst games of the year, so then I shaved it off and had two of my best games of the year. So I've had kind of a love-hate relationship with the hair.
2: So therefore, if you maybe get into a slump, you're going to shave your hair next time?
3: Yeah, usually if I change something dramatic, it's usually I want to change something up.
2: What's your theory about what a perfect hockey player is? Who were your heroes growing up? I know you were number two because of Brian Leetch. That's been a documented story. But tell us about that and about who else you looked up to.
3: Yeah, I mean, I think a lot of people know about the whole Leetch story now. And I love the number two, but I think growing up it was Patrick Kane or Pavel Datsyuk. Those guys just very silky and smart and I think very underrated that they could pick pucks off of guys and kind of manipulate guys with their brain.
2: We're moving forward a little bit, but what was it like to play against Patrick Kane?
3: It was pretty crazy. I think lining up against him at a draw was something that was kind of like out of a dream. It was pretty cool.
2: Was he aware of any of that feeling from you, or did you talk to him after the game? You ever have a chance to meet him?
3: No, I don't. I have no idea if he did. We didn't speak, no.
2: That'd be pretty neat if that ever happens at some point. I know that that does happen occasionally in the National Hockey League. Obviously, being from Boston, you're probably a Bruins and a Red Sox fan, maybe probably Celtics too. What's it like being a Red Sox fan when your mom's entire family is probably all Chicago White Sox?
3: Yeah, it's tough sometimes, but I'm Red Sox here through and through. But every Boston sports, I think you could ask me anything, I'd probably know the answer. If pretty lucky growing up in the area. I wonder how many parades I've been to. It's pretty cool.
2: It is pretty lucky, but obviously also the culture of Boston with the weather, with everything else, they get the community together with sports. Coming to the NHL and coming to the West Coast, do you see some of that in San Jose?
3: Yeah, I think East Coast and West Coast, there's obviously many differences, but I think in San Jose there's a big hockey contingency of, you know, these fans are very loyal. And obviously, we're at the bottom of the standings right now, but you can still tell that they're pretty fired up when they're in there, and it gets loud in that arena.
2: Well, it got pretty loud when the Sharks beat Boston for the first time in your career. That had to be a big thrill, too.
3: Yeah, that was pretty cool.
2: Your style of hockey is to outthink the opposition. That's a big part of it. How do you get yourself to understand, like a chess grandmaster, what five moves ahead are like, where the puck is going to go? How does that happen for you?
3: I mean, it kind of just happens on the ice, to be honest. I think I've been doing it my whole life, and you'd say I could tell you how to do it, but I can't. It just comes naturally, and something I just kind of always been skilled at.
2: The interesting thing is that players like yourself that have success like that oftentimes have coaches, other mentors who do tell you things that help you. Has that happened for you, and who are those people?
3: Definitely, I think a lot of my coaches, they've all been helpful. And at the U.S. team, Dan Muse, and I've already touched on Ken Hughes. He was awesome too. So I think I take a little something from every coach I've had and try to use it in my game.
2: So now you're in the National Hockey League. You get an opportunity to sign a contract. You did that. You made that tough decision. By the way, do you think you might finish school?
3: I'm going to finish school, yeah.
2: Awesome. How do you think you're going to do that?
3: Well, I've promised a bunch of people I'm going to do it, so I got to hold through on that. And BC's great with that too. They're forget the amount of years you have to finish, but they give you a bunch of time, and they're there to help whenever I need it.
2: Well, I've got a story for you. Tony Granato, who used to play for the San Jose Sharks, you probably have heard of him, eventually coached the University of Wisconsin, and he had promised his mother that he would finish school when he turned pro. And so he graduated, and there's a really famous picture of him in a cap and gown with his mother, which I think is so awesome. And, of course, it happened the day after his daughter graduated from college. So they had a big weekend for the Granato family. But wouldn't it be neat to have your mom, Colleen, pose with you with a cap and gown to say that you finished school?
3: It would be, and I think I'm going to make it happen.
2: I think that's great. And it's not like they would not welcome you to go work out there in the summer if you took summer courses, right?
3: Yep, they're very welcoming. I could do it online, too, so it would be good.
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2: We're getting to know Will Smith here. When you first come here and you turn pro, and your relationship has to change a little with the game, because now you're playing for a living. You're playing a kid's game. It's still fun. You get an element of that in college, but you get a little element of the work. But now it's really work. How long did it take you to adjust to that?
3: I think I'm still getting adjusted to it. I think being so young, you like you said, it's still a game you love, but you're playing for it's your job now, and you're playing for a city, so you got to be ready to go every night and still love the game every night and enjoy it and have fun with it. But It's definitely more, you got to take more pride in it and be ready to go.
2: So I want to find out, when you first walked into the San Jose Sharks dressing room, what are the things that you noticed, and who were the people that you were really looking to for guidance?
3: Obviously, our older guys, Tyler Toffoli, and Granlund was here, not anymore, but they were awesome the whole year, and whatever questions we had, or they was always telling us stories or stuff like that, it was fun being around them, and they've been great to us.
2: Also, you got to know Macklin Celebrini, obviously, quite well. You spend all this time together. You're in the same age group. You played against each other, BC versus BU, all kinds of things going on there. What about Macklin and about your relationship with him and how much that helps you in this pro career?
3: Yeah, it helps me every day. I think he wants to get so much better every day, and so do I. So there's a lot of competitiveness between us, and just makes the other guy better. So it's a lot of fun being around each other, and hopefully for a while to come.
2: You had one season of college hockey playing against each other. What was that like?
3: It was good and bad. I think we had some big rivalry games and 1-2 in the country, so it was pretty cool. And we go back and watch the YouTube videos of those games sometimes. It's pretty cool, and it's just awesome to watch.
2: Also, there's just the history between the two schools, the different cultures slightly, BU being on Comma Avenue and BC having that gorgeous campus and Conti Forum versus Aganis Arena. I mean, I go back to Walter Brown Arena when that was the home of the BU Terriers, and that whole atmosphere draws the whole young people together too, doesn't it?
3: Yeah, it was pretty crazy being around school at that time. I think people were lining up for games or early in the afternoon. There was just a school pride about it. I think all year we were pretty much top two in the country, and it was amazing being around it. It was you could just have that feeling on campus on a game night, and just through the tournament too, everywhere we went there was a huge BC crowd, and like I said earlier, we fell short, but it was an amazing season.
2: We know that you're a great hockey player, but I understand that you've played some other sports too. You could have been a quarterback. Is that true?
3: I like to say that. I need a couple more inches, but yeah, I can throw the ball.
2: I've seen you throw the ball. It's pretty good. You can also throw the basketball around, kick the soccer ball around. You and Macklin have unbelievable soccer tournaments before you even get on the ice every game. Is that a way to help prepare just for the competition?
3: Yeah, I like to say so. I think we started that in training camp and then just carried on, so it's going to be probably a thing for a while now.
2: When you leave the ice, you go back to a home where there are four sons, a great family. Patrick Marleau was a Hockey Hall of Famer. He's got his jersey retired here in San Jose, played 20 years in a Sharks uniform. Tell us about what that relationship means to you and how you've enjoyed living there.
3: Yeah, it means everything to me. I think I've touched on it many times of how lucky I am, and I'll always appreciate them taking me in, and it's like I'm part of the family, so it's pretty crazy watching movies or hanging out with the kids, playing knee hockey, playing board games with the family. And when I go there, it's kind of step away from the rink unless I want to talk hockey with Patrick, and he'll answer anything I have. But besides that, he's awesome to me.
2: Well, you also have something in common in one sense, because you were fourth overall, right? Macklin is first overall. A little bit more press attention maybe sometimes on him. But Patrick played in the shadow in a way of Joe Thornton, who was first overall, and then they later became teammates, as you two guys are. I don't know if that makes any difference, but don't you think that you can relate to everything that he's gone through?
3: Yeah, I mean, I would say maybe a little bit, not too much. I mean, he's had kind of a hell of a career, and obviously he's had a Hall of Fame career, like I said, and if I could do anything remotely close to that, it'd be pretty amazing. And even in the house, you see all of his trophies and gold medals. It's pretty cool, and something, he uses motivation that I want to do that.
2: What does it mean to you to win a Stanley Cup?
3: It would mean everything. I think that's the number one. That's what you dream of as a kid, and I've probably reenacted that in my basement 1,000 times, and getting out to have a chance at it, it's going to be pretty special.
2: How exciting is it to see this organization developing all of these young players together at the same time so that you can not only make a run at the Cup, but you can do it for a lot of years?
3: Yeah, it's great. I think if you look at these teams who have been winning, that's how they do it, and you got to get a good young core to come up with and kind of develop at the same time, so it's going to be a lot of fun.
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2: Will Smith joins us in the Spotlight today. What's been the hardest part about turning pro?
3: obviously the on ice is tough, but I think off the ice you got to make sure you're mature, and once you leave the rink you're on your own, so it's not like college where you got class and homework to do. You got to figure out how to take care of your body, and every night you're playing the best players in the world, and they're grown men, so you got to be ready to go.
2: Wouldn't you say that that's one of the areas that Patrick and his family really help you the most with?
3: 100%. I think having a family here, it's been awesome, and getting to go home and kind of just relax and hang out with them is really nice to just kind of get away from hockey.
2: So in your first year in the NHL, earlier in the season, we traveled to Chicago, and there were at least 50 members of the family that were there. How did that feel to have that kind of support and being on the ice and hearing the national anthem played in a place like the United Center and playing against the Blackhawks? That had to be a big thrill.
3: Yeah, it was amazing. Chicago was my second favorite city besides Boston, and I love the Blackhawks growing up, obviously, because of Patrick Kane and how good they were. So playing there was pretty amazing and something I've been dreaming of for a while.
2: Well, that's really a great thing, because these are teams that you could probably play in the playoffs. And could you envision the ultimate scene of beating the Blackhawks in one series and then going playing the Bruins in the finals?
3: Yeah, that'd be out of a story. That'd be pretty cool.
2: So what are your goals now in the next couple of years to develop as a player? How do you feel your year has gone, and how do you see the coming years?
3: Yeah, I think as the year's gone on, I've continued to get better, and something I've been continuing to try to do is just every game get a little bit better. And but I don't think I'm even close to where I can be at in a couple of years, and just every game try to get better, and obviously over the summer taking time to hone in on different stuff and develop and make sure when I come back for training camp, I'm ready to go.
2: Do you think that the experience of going through an 82-game schedule, especially since the so-called load management has ended, basically you're playing all the time, do you think that that's helped give you an idea of how you might have to slightly tweak your training in the summer to be more ready?
3: 100%. I think one pro of coming and signing in the NHL this year was getting to see what the games were like and how many games you got to be playing every year. So now there's no waiting period. I already know what it's like, and I'm going to be ready to go.
2: Well, one thing you have to do is you have to be able to play a lot of hockey in a short amount of time. I mean, in college, it's Friday and Saturday, and you train all week and go to school, which is really a great way to develop. But here, you might play four games in a week. You might not have practice because of the travel in the Western Conference. How have you adjusted to that?
3: Yeah, it's a crazy difference. I think you just said it perfectly. It's four games in a week, and you're flying in and out of cities every night, so you got to get used to that, but a lot less practice. But during the week, make sure you're getting your body ready, and it's you got to be ready to win in this league, and that's what it's about.
2: Because you don't have those great practice times during the week in the NHL, especially in the Western Conference, I wondered about the morning skate time when you get on the ice the morning of a game. Do you have time to work on a few things there, even if it's in a limited way?
3: Yeah, you obviously don't want to be too tired before a game, but you want to get out there, and I like getting out there doing my little thing and making sure my mind's ready to go and get my hands going a bit. So besides that, it's just trying to get your body ready.
2: What do you like to do when you're not playing hockey?
3: Everything. I mean, watching movies, playing sports, golfing, you can name it.
2: Well, you can golf here during the course of the winter. Have you gone to Pebble Beach yet?
3: I've been up the Monterey Peninsula, but I haven't played Pebble.
2: How about Coeur d'Alene? Have you played that yet?
3: I have.
2: And your thoughts on that?
3: It's obviously nice because our owner owns it, and it's a great course. So.
2: Yeah, it's a beautiful place. That's certainly a place that I like to promote. Go to Coeur d'Alene, and you'll really have a great time with the food experience and with the hospitality, but the golf is really spectacular. What about the hockey atmosphere in San Jose? You briefly touched on that. You talked about how you're feeling the love from a really solid fan base. But do you also see the opportunity that when the Sharks do return to prominence, what it's going to mean to the city?
3: Yeah, it's going to mean a lot. I think all the former players, I mean, Patrick and Jumble and all of them have said how crazy it is, and selling out every night and how loud these fans can get. So I think pretty much every guy said in playoffs is the loudest building in the league, so trying to get it back to that.
2: We're looking forward to that. We really appreciate the time you've spent with us today, Will. We're really happy that things are going well for you. We encourage you to keep on improving and keep on becoming a star player, because that's where you're going, and we really wish you the very best.
3: Thank you.
2: Our thanks to Will Smith for joining us today. Until next time, I'm Dan Rusinowski.
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6: When you lose two games in a row, you don't want to make it three. And the San Jose Sharks have made a habit of not making it three losses in a row ever since they started the season at 0-4-2. The problem tonight, as the Sharks look to end that streak before Christmas, is that the Vegas Golden Knights are in a winless streak of their own. Three consecutive games without a victory for Bruce Cassidy's team. And so Ryan Warshawski and the Sharks step onto the ice, one of the most difficult places to win for them in the NHL, looking for a victory and an early Christmas present. Stand by, it's the Sharks and the Vegas Golden Knights next on the San Jose Sharks Audio Network.
0: It's time to feel the teal. This is San Jose Sharks hockey. Now, Sharks warm-up, brought to you by Toyota, proud sponsor of the San Jose Sharks. Toyota, let's go places.
6: Good evening, everyone, and welcome to T-Mobile Arena in Las Vegas, Nevada, the entertainment capital of the world, where the San Jose Sharks look to be as entertaining as possible, but very defensive as they take on a desperate Vegas Golden Knights team that's winless in their last three, looking to end a winless streak of their own at two consecutive games. I'm Dan Rusinowski, joined by Ted Ramey tonight. And Ted, this is an opportunity for you to see Vegas and the whole atmosphere. How has it been so far?
7: It's been very good up to this point. This is what we've been waiting for. But Dan, you and I got to get in a very good dinner last night where we got to talk about hockey and life and all sorts of things. And that's what Vegas brings out. It brings out excitement. You said entertainment in your intro. The previous two meetings between these two teams, high-level entertainment. I think we're in for a lot of that tonight, especially Yaroslav Askarov, his first ever meeting against these Vegas Golden Knights. But conversely, they haven't seen him either. If Yaroslav Askarov is entertaining tonight, I think it bodes very, very well for the San Jose Sharks.
6: But you're right. There have been two very entertaining games, both of them 4-3 wins on the part of the Vegas Golden Knights. Riley Smith said thank you very much to Alex Nedeljkovic at 1:24 of overtime on opening night at the Shark Tank. That was a 4-3 overtime win for Vegas in that game. And the most recent contest, San Jose was down by the score of 4-1. Will Smith scored a couple of beautiful goals in this game, but the Sharks fought back. They got a goal with only 25 seconds remaining in the game when William Eklund picked up his seventh goal of the season. But unfortunately, the Sharks ran out of time in that one, and yet they showed that they can skate with the Golden Knights when Jack Eichel is in the lineup. But tonight, the top star on this team is not going to be available, along with several others, as the Golden Knights have the bumps and the bruises. And you know what? So do the Sharks. They'll be missing Adam Gaudette tonight because they've shut him down until after Christmas just to make sure that he's healthy for the next stretch of games. And that's just part and parcel of what we've seen in the NHL, Ted, this season when it comes to the compressed schedule for the Olympics.
7: It's been a talking point since about the first week of the season, all the injuries that have taken place in the NHL. But I'll tell you who is here, Dan, Colin Graf, who's been stepping up more and more in the Sharks' attack. We know about his defensive prowess. We've seen how effective he is on the penalty kill, but he's been scoring goals at a rapid-fire pace as of late. 4 goals in his last 3 games, consistently playing at a very high level off the wing of Backlund Celebrini. Took a puck off the face yesterday at practice. Had to have, I believe, 8 stitches. He's here. I heard Drew and you talking about it. That says a lot about who he is, his toughness, his mentality, and I'm excited to see him. And I think he looks good. He's got a scar, Dan. I had heard some of the guys were joking, calling him Scarface, but not that he wasn't a hockey player previously. Now he's a hockey player for real. If it was 1963 and he was a Bruin, I feel like he'd be right in line with the rest of the guys.
6: Well, back in 63, they would have told him to tape an aspirin to it and forget about it, and welcome to the National Hockey League. But Colin Graf certainly had a scary moment. It was right at the end of practice yesterday, and unfortunately, a shot that was taken toward him ramped off a stick and bounced right up into the cheekbone. You can fracture your cheekbone, you can fracture your orbital, you can have problems with your teeth, but all he had to do was deal with the stitches, and he told us all about it this morning.
8: I was just trying to, I was just going to the room, trying to get a towel on it, but it didn't really hurt, honestly, that much. So I was like, I'll probably be fine once it gets stitched up. But just, went through all the precautionary stuff at the hospital and the dentist and stuff. So, but yeah, I'm good.
6: He did all that precautionary stuff when the Sharks flew to Vegas yesterday. And by the time that he got here, he got on a commercial flight and landed in Vegas and got into his hotel room at about 10:30 at night. So no harm, no foul with that, Ted. But he also said that because of social media, people in the family found out about it a little sooner than they might not otherwise.
8: My mom was worried. but sent her a picture and before the stitches, after the stitches, and said I was fine, so she's good.
6: Well, he's a hockey player now, and his mom is okay back in Lincoln, Massachusetts, but it's amazing how quickly news travels in this social media world.
7: It is, and that was one of the things I asked about. I said, did your mom find out from you or social media? And he said it was off the interwebs, and that he called her and told her he was all right. But I love that he keeps on telling everybody, he said this many times today, Dan, that it just didn't hurt that much. From my perspective, it looked like it hurt a little bit, but I think where he is in his career right now, he's currently riding such a high, you'd probably have to take away a leg at a joint for him. And I do mean not just an injury, but probably amputate to keep him off the ice and keep him off Macklin Celebrini's wing right now, because he is playing at such a high level. Nothing short, like I said, of an amputation is going to keep him off the ice. And even then, it might not be enough.
6: Well, he's going to be wearing a full face shield today. It's the bubble, the complete facial covering, just to make sure that he's protected. And, of course, I remember that in the ECAC where he played with Quinnipiac University, that's the rule. You play with a full face protection, so it's kind of like old hat for him.
8: Honestly, like, I think I'm used to the visor at this point, so it was, like, just a little bit different in terms of, like if you have a scratch on your face, you can't really get it, or, if, like, I completely missed my mouth with the water bottle this morning, so, but besides that, it's honestly not that different.
6: Well, obviously, other than the water bottle, you also have to worry about during the game if the visor fogs up a little bit during the contest, and then we ask him about that.
8: I hope it doesn't fog up, but, like, worst case, I'll just, like, get a towel on the bench. I mean, so many kids use bubbles, like, it's usually okay as long as the rink's not too old, I think. So, I mean, these rinks are never like that, so I think it'll be good.
6: That's Colin Graf of the San Jose Sharks, who comes into this game with a very solid record. 9 goals and 10 assists in 35 games played. He's got a two-game goal scoring streak. Macklin Celebrini's got a 5-game point streak. Macklin continues to just shatter all of the expectations of what you can expect from a teenager in the National Hockey League. Our roster report is brought to you by Kaiser Permanente. Get care like a pro with Kaiser Permanente, official team physicians of the San Jose Sharks. Well, we mentioned it at the start, Ted. First things first, Adam Gaudette is going to be out of the lineup, and I think this is more of a precautionary measure because he's a little dinged up, and a lot of people are in this compressed schedule. So better to keep him off the ice. They really like what he's brought to the team in terms of his versatility and his value. He scored a power play goal. He kills penalties. He can take faceoffs. Unfortunately, they're going to miss him in the faceoff circle tonight because Vegas is the 4th-ranked faceoff team in the NHL. That's going to be one of the most important factors in the game to keep the puck away from the top players that Vegas has available.
7: Obviously, they have so much firepower that they can bring even without Eichel, but when you have Mitch Marner out there, it's really going to come into play when we're talking about the penalty kill, and I think that's one of the things that I've been focusing on in this game. Can the Sharks stay out of the box? We know that when they get to play against a fast team like Vegas is, against a heavy team, they can get those reaching penalties. Ryan Warsawski's talked about it. If they can avoid that, that's going to go a huge way for them to help them against Vegas, because those faceoff battles are, at least on paper, in favor of the Knights.
6: Macklin Celebrini has 18 goals and 36 assists. You do your math, that adds up to 54 points before Christmas. He's 1 point away from the all-time NHL record for a teenager before Christmas vacation, and that is held by Sidney Crosby. So if he gets 1 point today, he ties it. If he gets more than one, he is the guy that is the standard bearer when it comes to teenagers scoring in the early portion of a season. But Celebrini is ranked number 3 in the NHL in scoring. He has never scored a goal against the Vegas Golden Knights in 4 games play. No time like the present.
7: It seems like tonight would be the night to give us a Festivus miracle in favor of Macklin Celebrini scoring that goal. And I think that when we look at the Sharks having not lost more than 2 games in a row since that 0-4-2 start, Dan, a lot of that has been around the play of Macklin Celebrini. We see he gets that look in his eye. He's not going to let his team down, and I'm not going to be surprised if he comes out buzzing early on in this game, because he knows they're going to need big momentum here, especially in the first 10 minutes against this team. You were talking about it this morning when I interviewed you for the build-up. You said the tank, it used to be about those first 10 minutes. Now, T-Mobile Arena has that same mentality going for them, that the other team simply has to survive the first 10 minutes of the game.
6: But they're starting to talk about how Vegas has not had good starts in recent games. So they're going to depend on that crowd to get the electricity going, because that's been one of Vegas's problems in this 3-game winless streak. They've been outscored 11-7 in those games. Lost Sunday in Edmonton by a 4-3 count. And before that, on Saturday in Calgary, they got blown out by the score of 6-3. You add in the shootout loss against the Devils back here at T-Mobile on December 17th. And also 2 shootouts in their last 2 home games. They beat Chicago in the shootout in their most recent victory. So they have not won in regulation since they played the Sharks on November 29th. That's a long period of time for a team that's right now just a couple of points off the top spot in the Pacific Division.
7: When we talk about those numbers you listed, though, Jack Eichel hasn't played since the 13th of December. And that undisclosed injury at this point goes a large part in what Vegas has or has not been able to do on the ice. Now, the Sharks are not going to look at this game and say, oh, well, they don't have Eichel. There's still a lot of very high-end talent out there, but you can see how imperative and how important he is to this team. Obviously, since he joined this team, what he's done to the franchise, what he did to extend their window and lead them to a Stanley Cup, but his absence is having an impact on the team. It's undeniable.
6: Yeah, undeniable indeed, as the Sharks' rest of the lineup comes like this. Will Smith out, upper body injury, has missed 3 games. He's making progress, and that's good news. Vinny Desharnais is expected to be back after the new year. He's missed the last 12 games and is on the injured reserve list with the upper body injury. Tim Liljegren, upper body injury, missed the last game, did not make the trip here to Vegas, so they're shutting him down, as they are, as we mentioned, with Adam Gaudette. Philip Kurashev, upper body injury, has missed 3 games, continues to be on the shelf. Colin Graps scratched up, dinged up, but he's in the lineup. And that means the Sharks have to make a couple of other changes. Vinny Iorio will sit it out on defense tonight against this powerful Vegas team. Sam Dickinson stays in, but he's got Nick Leddy back in the lineup, a Stanley Cup champion who's going to provide some stability on that defense. And maybe, at least I thought, would be a settling down factor if Vegas starts to take the momentum away from the Sharks in this game. But when I talked to Leddy, he didn't seem to think that that was going to be a problem in this contest. Leddy said that settling down the Sharks is not the main priority.
9: I don't think I need to settle the guys down. I think you just have to get to your game. Obviously, they're a very good team over there. They're going to get chances throughout the game. You just want to try and limit them as best as possible and create our own and finish when we get them.
6: As for the Vegas Golden Knights, Aiden Hill, the former Sharks netminder and Stanley Cup champion, has missed 27 games on the injured reserve list. His chances for being named to Team Canada for the Olympics pretty much washed up at this point. Shea Theodore, a very valuable defenseman who basically took some of that leadership role on the back line when Alex Petrangelo's career has been threatened by being out for the full season on defense, also out for the last 3 games on the injured reserve list and is week to week. Dylan Coghlan was recalled from the Henderson Silver Knights to be an extra defenseman tonight. He won't play. We mentioned Jack Eichel. He will miss his 4th consecutive game. And the only other change, well, William Karlsson on the IR for 20 games. He's getting closer, but the only other change for Bruce Cassidy is he's going to sit out young Cole Reinhardt as a forward, and he will put Alexander Holtz back in. You may remember Holtz from the last game against the Sharks. That's the last time he's actually played. Turned over the puck to William Eklund, who's one of his best friends in life. Eklund scoring a goal to make it a close hockey game near the end, but Vegas ended up winning it by the score of 4-3. So that brings us up to date with all of the lineup changes. Now, how about this? Who's in goal? Yaroslav Askarov is going to play for the very first time in his career against the Vegas Golden Knights. I think that he is going to be one of the most critical players in the game tonight, because when it comes to settling things down, as we talked about with Nick Leddy, maybe it's not one of the veteran players, maybe it is Askarov.
7: When this Vegas team gets rolling, when the ice gets tilted, you need your goalie to set up large. And if he can stop them, that will be a great settling factor for the San Jose Sharks, because Yaroslav Askarov, as we've seen him so many times this year, when he gets rolling, when he can make those stops, when he can be acrobatic and show a little bit of flair, you can see that suck momentum away from the opposition, and the Sharks will take that wind and put it into their own sails. So it's a big challenge for him tonight, but if he can play that way, it'll go a long, long way in helping the Sharks walk away from here with 1 or 2 points.
6: Carter Hart has played 6 games since he was signed at the end of October by this team as an unrestricted free agent. He needs 1 win to get to 100 in his NHL career, makes his 2nd consecutive start. It'll be the 3rd time he's ever played against the Sharks in his career. The other two were when he was a member of the Philadelphia Flyers. Carter Hart is 1-1 against the Sharks lifetime. That is our roster report from Kaiser Permanente. Get care like a pro with Kaiser Permanente, the official team physicians of the San Jose Sharks. When Ted and I return, we will continue with more thoughts on tonight's action in Las Vegas. The Sharks and the Vegas Golden Knights, right after this on the San Jose Sharks Audio Network.
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6: Every game has a lot of meaning for the San Jose Sharks right now, as they have a 17-16-3 record, 37 points in 9th place in the Western Conference, just 2 points behind Los Angeles and Utah in the battle for wild card positioning in that Western Conference playoff race. But the Sharks are only 1 point ahead of St. Louis and 3 points ahead of Seattle, Calgary, and Nashville. Suddenly, the Nashville Predators have become a factor, and I think it's going to go back and forth, seesaw, teeter-totter, all the way to April, but the San Jose Sharks want to make sure that they're still in the conversation and that they continue to push forward. That's something that they want to do, and they need to get a victory tonight if they can do that to stay a couple of games above 500. One thing that they know is that they're not looking forward to Christmas until this game is over. They're not even thinking about it. And in fact, young Sam Dickinson, who gets into action tonight alongside Nick Leddy on defense, says that he's looking forward to the opportunity, and he says that a victory against the Vegas Golden Knights will do a lot for the team's morale.
10: A lot. It's a couple days off, so just going into that with a good feeling coming off a win against a really good team as well. So I think that just kind of brings back some momentum for us as well. We just kind of can use that to keep building.
6: Vegas is a very stifling team. They're also a momentum-driven team. They're good on the rush. They win faceoffs. They're really physical when they really want to be. And so this is a tough challenge for the Sharks tonight. But stifling the Vegas momentum is going to be one of the main cogs in the Sharks' victory wheel tonight, and Dickinson knows it.
10: I think it's just playing the right way, playing hard. I think, all season our bread and butter has been, simple things, simple stuff. Just going to work down low and kind of, mucking stuff up. So I think it's just continuing to do that. These guys are a pretty high skilled team. A lot of really great players. So you just got to kind of play them hard and go from there.
6: One thing that's different, Ted, is that there is no Jack Eichel tonight, and there is no Shea Theodore. So Mitch Marner is going to play center instead of playing his customary wing position. One of the weird things that when they got Marner, they thought that they would put him with Eichel and they would have a top line. But they think so much alike that maybe they should be on different lines, and it's worked a lot better. But with Eichel out, he's going to step right in at center and play alongside their captain Mark Stone and Ivan Barbashev. Dangerous line. But the guy that's really making a lot of noise here lately is our old friend Tomas Hertl. A 3-game point scoring streak, goal and 4 assists in those games. Tonight he will play alongside Pavel Dorofeev, a good goal scorer. And Alexander Holtz, kind of a mysterious enigma that they're trying to find a place for here in the Vegas lineup. But to those top six forwards are all very skilled, and Hurdle is extremely strong.
7: We know what Hurdle can do, and we actually have seen it more so in these first two matchups of this year, where Hurdle has been more of the bully out there on the ice against his former team. He's used his body, he's used his size, and I do know this about Tomas Hurdle for watching so much of his career in San Jose. When he is being physical, that means he's confident. He plays with that confidence that he understands that he is at that level and can really feel how healthy he is. I think that means that there's no problems, the knee's feeling good, he knows how to get it rolling. So watch to see how physically active, Dan, that he is tonight. Because if he is, that tells you he's going to be feeling it early on.
6: Now, judging by what I saw in the last two games against Edmonton and Calgary, he's going to be just fine. He's going to be a factor. Had two goals against the Sharks the last time that these two teams played right here on the 29th of November. Also, the Sharks have a little something to prove to themselves against Vegas, because ever since these two teams started playing, oh yes, we know about Game 6 here, double overtime, and Hurdle, ironically, scored that goal that allowed the Sharks to have the Game 7 at home for Barclay Goodrow to become a San Jose legend. But in the regular season, it's been tough here. Sharks lifetimer 4-11-3 in the city of Las Vegas against the Golden Knights in the regular season, and they're winless in the last nine games against Vegas. Their most recent win was March the 30th of 2023, an overtime win. Their most recent regulation win was right here in Vegas in November of 22, a 5-2 victory. And they're 0-4-1 in their last five in the city of Las Vegas.
11: He scores!
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1: Power play opportunities. The Golden Knights are number four in the NHL, converting about 25.9% of the time. Sharks ranked 21st at 78.1% on the PK. It's going to have to be an above-board performance tonight when they do go down a man, as Vegas is very, very devastating on the power play. And in fact, the Golden Knights have scored a power play goal in five consecutive games, and the Sharks' penalty-killing goal tonight is to put an end to that streak. Key number three, be aggressive at both nets. They've been doing that. You know you're going to get guys like Igor Chernyshov, who's gaining in certainly in his confidence. He's on the road now getting a game in the NHL against a heavy team. But on the other end of the ice, you've got somebody like Sam Dickinson that's going to have to deal with Tomas Hertl in front of a net. And in fact, I asked Dickinson about that earlier today, and he says that, well, it's the challenge that all NHL players that are defensemen have to look forward to.
2: Yeah, I'm looking forward to it. You know, you always want to be on the ice against the best guys and playing against those kind of guys. So, you know, looking forward to it. Obviously, you know, like you said, big, strong players. So, you know, I just have to be ready and be ready to go to work.
1: We're looking forward to it, too. 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Toyota, let's go places. We will come back to T-Mobile Arena in Las Vegas with more of our Sharks warm-up show next on the San Jose Sharks Audio Network.
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1: The Sharks need to end their two-game losing streak and go into the Christmas break with a smile on their face. To do that, they've got to beat the Vegas Golden Knights, who are winless in their last three contests. But Vegas also motivated. Anaheim lost 3-1 to Seattle last night, so Vegas has an opportunity to get even with the Ducks in their battle for the top spot in the Pacific Division. Ryan Warsopsky certainly has his team prepared, and when we come back, we will have Coach's Chalkboard coming up next on the San Jose Sharks Audio Network.
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1: Welcome to Las Vegas. The San Jose Sharks have one more game before Christmas, and it's against the Vegas Golden Knights, and it's on the road. I'm Dan Rusinowski, along with Sharks head coach Ryan Warsopsky. Ryan, obviously, this is a tough place to play. I want to ask about the subject of momentum. Vegas is a team that, because they're so structured, they take control of the momentum, especially early in games. How do you break that up?
3: Yeah, I think just by simplifying our hockey game and not forcing plays through the middle of the ice. And then on the flip side of that is when we don't have the puck, we got to really play above them, you know, especially with our F3. That's going to be a pretty critical, you know, moments in our game. Is we got to keep them off the line rush. This is a dangerous team off the rush. Like you said, they're very structured. So we got to make sure we know what we're doing with it and we know what we're doing without it.
1: When you have a guy like Sam Dickinson playing alongside Nick Leddy, and you have a guy that's as strong as Tomas Hertl getting there in the crease, that's a challenge for the young man. But what about the influence that a guy like Leddy has on a player like that?
3: Yeah, Leddy's been awesome for our young D, and he's been around the league a long time, and he's played some really good games with Dickey. And I think in this environment, I think it's important to have a veteran presence back there that's, you know, played here before and knows what you're seeing in a team like Vegas. That can only help our young defensemen and Muck and as well as Dickey tonight. So Leds has been a really good soldier for us as far as being a veteran guy, true pro in every sense of the word. So it's nice to get him back in there tonight.
1: They're a good face-off team. How are you in the face-off department in the recent games?
3: Yeah, we've been better, you know, and I think our structure has been good on wins and losses. I thought we took a step in the right directions with, you know, our D-zone face-off wins. But this is a team that's big and heavy in the face-off dot, the line of scrimmage. You know, they like to get in with that winger and pick and create time and space for their defensemen. So we got to fight through picks. We got to know what our assignment is, really in all dots, because they're dangerous.
1: Pretty good relief that Colin Graf's okay to go.
3: Yeah, big time. You know, you never want to see someone go down and see that amount of blood. So I'd like to see that he's okay and he's good to go tonight.
1: But the good news is he's worn the bubble at Quinnipiac before, so it should be no big deal.
3: That's what I said. Let's go to the net tonight. So your face is protected. Let's get in there and get to the inside.
1: One last thought about Igor Chernyshov. He's looked very comfortable at the NHL level, almost like he's beyond his years. But you can be bigger than somebody and stronger.

0: you can be faster, and you can be smarter. Doesn't he have the potential that once he grows into his body that he could be better in all three?
1: Oh, yeah, he's going to be special. You can just see it, the way he skates, the size, the way he wins pucks. We're very pleased in what we're seeing right now. I got to give credit to J-Mac and his staff down with Barracuda. Probably had a slow training camp, and he's really radically improved since then. So credit to those guys down with the CUDA there to do a really good job in developing a player for us that has kind of come in and kind of fit in really nicely and opened our eyes in a sense. And we definitely see some potential. There's things to work on, but you see some things that, you know, you think he's going to be very elite at.
0: We're looking forward to an eye-opening game tonight against the Knights. Good luck.
1: Thanks, Dan.
0: And that's it for our Coach's Chalkboard Show. Stand by for the Sharks and the Golden Knights coming up next on the San Jose Sharks Audio Network.
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0: Celebrini moving in, shooting it. He scores! Mecca gets the game winner in overtime. Throws it in front. Palat the drive. Great save by Askarov. Ties the center to Foley. It's off the stick. Foley shoots. He scores!
1: This is San Jose Sharks Hockey. It's game time. 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
2: 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So something's got to give tonight, and it's going to have to be Vegas from a Sharks point of view. Stand by, starting lineups and opening faceoff come up next on the San Jose Sharks Audio Network. 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Celebrate responsibly. Well, the San Jose Sharks put Yaroslav Askarov in the net for the very first time in his career against the Vegas Golden Knights, either home or away. On defense, it'll be a combination of Mario Ferraro and Shakir Mukhamudulin. And up front, Alex Wenberg will start his steady center performance alongside Tyler Toffoli on the right and William Eklund on the left.
3: For the Vegas Golden Knights tonight, second line out there to start things off. Tomas Hertl at center, flanked by Pavel Dorofeev and Alexander Holtz. Noah Hanifin and Ben Hutton, the D pairing, and Carter Hart in net for the Golden Knights.
2: Referees for tonight's game are Carter Sanlak and Kyle Raymond. The linesmen are Keel Murchison and Bevan Mills. As the puck is dropped and this game is underway, Sharks control. They move from left to right, led there by Wenberg across the Vegas line. Backhands into the Golden Knights zone. He's into forecheck. Put the hit there on Hanifin, but Hanifin got it around the boards, and here comes Hertl, the former Shark, flying to center. Lead on the left. Here comes Dorofeev moving in for a shot on goal from the left wing side. Easily knocked aside there by Askarov, and the Sharks flip it out. And it's all the way down. That'll be short of icing. Perfect clear for Tyler Toffoli. So the Sharks get the line change 33 seconds into this scoreless first period.
3: Didn't take long for Hertl to create an opportunity moving up the left wing, which is what it's looking like Vegas is going to start off their attack with.
2: Dumped into the Shark zone, and Askarov flings it through the forechecking attempt of Barbashev, getting it out to center ice. Grabbed there by Macklin Celebrini on his first shift, and Celebrini, a diagonal cross-corner dump-in, gets it into the left-wing corner of the Vegas zone. It doesn't stay there long, and it won't tonight. Barbashev flips up the middle, a race for it. Mark Stone coming in, getting the backhand, but how about Celebrini getting back? Last possible second, just tick that a little bit with his stick, makes the defensive play, and yes, the Sharks are going to get called for icing, but how about that underrated style of defense that Macklin Celebrini brings every single shift? Right there might have saved a goal.
3: Three straight times, Vegas worked right up the spine, working into the slot to create opportunities or move off to the wing. They're going to be coming at San Jose. They need to absorb this.
2: He ended up not really touching the puck, but he influenced the play a little to the outside, and that's all you got to do. As the faceoff now to the right side of Askarov, scramble for the puck, poked at there by Dmitry Orlov, but the Sharks couldn't get it out of the zone. Held in, intercepted. Colin Graf in action tonight with a full face shield. Knocked it forward as his line mate Chernyshov is going back to the bench on the change. He almost made contact with Chernyshov's skate on that play as he headed to the bench, not even looking at the puck. Vegas tries to get it back. Jeff Skinner back in action. Tips to Ethan Cardwell. Puts on the brakes across the line. Protects the puck very well. Gets hammered down to the ice by Zach Whitecloud, but he gave it away. Letty held it in for a second. Loses on the check. Three-man attack for Vegas. On the right, moving in. They score! Brett Houghton, a little tic-tac-toe play there with Braden Bowman. As Nick Letty lost the puck at the offensive blue line, that sent the Vegas Golden Knights off to the races, and Houghton, who always seems to play well against the Sharks, makes it 1-0 Vegas, only a minute and 46 seconds into the first period.
3: It was a two-on-one situation that developed off of Vegas momentum from the minute this game started. The second things got underway, nothing Yaroslav Askarov could do to stop that. Simply put, Letty could not make that turnover. Sam Dickinson had to choose a guy to try and stop. You can only do so much in those two-on-one situations, Dan. Now we need to see how San Jose responds.
2: Well, the first shift after a goal against is so important for the team that gave it up. And off the faceoff, the guys that are so consistent around the ice for Coach Ryan Warsopsky. That would be Ostapchuk with Reeves and Goodrow on the forward line. staying on defense, a combination of Dickinson and Letty. Good idea to keep them out after that tough moment. Right now, dumped in by Letty, back behind the Vegas net. Hanifin swings it around, but pinching in from the point, keeping it in play there was Dickinson, and now he's going to get it back, rushing behind the net from Reeves. He skates up the near side with it, almost exited the zone, last second, turned with a backhand and fed it in deep, but Hanifin intercepted it, cleared it all the way down, and that's going to be an icing call against Vegas. So a very quick line change coming, Ted, for the Sharks right now. 2:25 into this first period, Vegas with the 1-0 lead. The goal scored by Brett Cowden and Braden Bowman getting the assist.
3: We did see some nice physicality from Ryan Reeves right before that icing. You can see what type of an impact he has on this game. I'll expect more of that from him as we continue.
2: Faceoff is dropped right side of Carter Hart. Off the draw, spinning puck. Sharks yet to get a shot on goal here in the first period against Hart, who is still trying to find his game after being out for so long. Here comes Celebrini, back across the line, puts on the brakes, throws to the middle of the ice, Graf poking at it toward the net, but it's knocked aside. Good to see Colin Graf skating in there with assertiveness. Taken back now by Vegas. They do clear it out to center, and this is a smart play by Mooka Madulin to poke it all the way back to Mario Ferraro. Now the Sharks keep possession. Ferraro with a shot on goal, getting the puck back. Good save there by Carter Hart. Why don't we pause 10 seconds for station identification? 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
2: Great to have you with us here from Las Vegas, Nevada, the entertainment capital of the world. I am Dan Rusinowski along with Ted Ramey. He's going to be right next to me for the next two games, including tonight. We'll be on the air after Christmas in Vancouver. And I know you've had a lot of trips to that city, so we're going to enjoy that one too.
3: Beautiful city, busy day for us.
2: Boy, is it ever. You leave the day of the game. And then after the game, we fly back to customs and go to Anaheim. So it'll be about 4 in the morning by the time we get there. Yeah, we've been through that before. No problem. Right now, back to action here. 1-0 Vegas leading the Sharks here in the first period. As now the Sharks dump it back into the Vegas zone. William Eklund, who had a goal here last time out, throws behind the net. That was close to a penalty there against Jeremy Lauzon as Tyler Toffoli was skating back to get that Eklund pass, but it was just close enough to a borderline to allow play to continue as Lauzon back to grind it free and get it over to Dorofeev at the near side. He skates it right to left, rink-wide toss, onto the stick on the right side of Alexander Holtz, who moves in, but a quick shot will be deflected by the quick stick of Dmitry Orlov, and the puck is out of play.
3: Good contested shot by Dmitry Orlov, like you said there, Dan. He saw it, he went for it, got right in his face and made it a difficult shot that went up into the netting. Sharks need the little simple plays like that to calm down right now because Vegas clearly has the ice tilted towards Yaroslav Askarov right now.
2: Well, Nick Letty told me that he didn't think that the guys needed settling down, but I think that's exactly what was necessary at times, and that's exactly what might have to happen here with those veterans out there. Letty on the ice has it. Lifts the faceoff back down the ice. That'll be icing against San Jose. So once again, they will do it off to the side of Yaroslav Askarov. And so far, the shot's only 2-1 in favor of Vegas. But all kinds of activity out there on the ice, as always seems to be the case in a Sharks Golden Knights game.
3: Well, right now, it's again the defensive zone faceoff for San Jose. As we are going to see Nick Letty get this puck into the neutral zone, but the Sharks not able to control the possession.
2: Back to action, down the right side, it's Dellandrea, made the blue line, but he got hit hard by McNabb, dumped it in anyway, and Dickinson tried to keep it in, couldn't do it. Back the other way come the Golden Knights, here's Marner across the line, turning, drop pass McNabb, getting back on him there is Sam Dickinson, good job by Dickinson, but now a pass comes out to the slot, it's Marner, stick handling, shooting, he got it over on the far side to Hurdle, and he fluttered it high and wide of a net. This line combination of Hurdle on the ice, really dangerous as it fed all the way down. Pardon me, that's Barbashev over there getting out. And so now the Sharks will make the change. And they will put out Reeves. They will put out Goodrow. And they will put out Ostapchuk. Every time it seems that the Sharks seem to lose their game a little bit, these guys jump on the ice.
3: Well, they know what their job is. They are going to use their physicality. They're going to try and push back and play that almost positional battle to see if they can just keep it from the neutral zone to the Sharks' offensive zone and not let Vegas get penetration down the ice. If they can do that and kind of flip the ice for a second here, it'll allow the Sharks to settle things down, which again is a recurring theme early on in this one.
2: Well, Carter Hart picks up the puck and gets a stoppage of play. Carter Hart is in his seventh year in the NHL, has won 20 games twice, coming back from suspension on December the 1st after Vegas signed him into a contract, and he is looking to get his game back. As off the faceoff now, Taken back by the D pair of Hutton and Hanifin. They swing it ahead. Getting back checking there is Ostapchuk. And he reaches the puck ahead of his man. Throws it behind the net. But now it's taken back by Sissons. And Colton Sissons fires it toward the net. But it went wide. Held in by Vegas. Turning. Saad, the veteran. Being checked by Mukko Madulin. But he holds the puck. Bounce it back to the point. Hutton cross ice. There's Hanifin. Couldn't handle a hard bouncing pass. But it doesn't exit the zone either. Good effort by Vegas to keep it in. And now the shot comes to the net. Save made by Askarov from that left point shot from Hanifin. Rebound. Fire to the net. Save twice by Askarov. The second one on Sissons. The first one on Kolesar. Back on the point now, taken back. A shot to the net. Save made. Another save made by the right pad of goaltender Askarov. That was off of Sissons as this fourth line of Vegas also establishing a momentum. Sharks able to clear it back to center ice, and both teams making changes now as the play goes on. Back onto the ice steps Riley Smith. Smith up to the Sharks line. Tried to dump it in deep, but it was deflected back. Now a good job by Celebrini to negotiate the puck back toward the blue line of the Vegas Golden Knights. But that's where the home team takes it. And Brent Houghton, who has the goal, stick handles up to the Sharks line and dumps in. Chernyshov, far boards, checked off the play. Now keeping it in, Houghton got it back to the point as it was checked. Sent toward the goal, just high and wide there by Vegas. It goes back behind the San Jose net. And there's Celebrini to pick up, to Chernyshov, to Graf, and it's out of the zone. Graf pivots away from the forecheckers. Backhands down the left wing, gets it inside the Vegas zone. He did that because he needed to get a line change. The Sharks need to be very efficient with their changes tonight. Moving into the right wing corner now. San Jose down 1-0 in this game. Eklund on the ice, worked it free. Chernyshov back to the point. Letty turns, backhands near side. Tipped that by Eklund to the corner, but nobody's home there for the Sharks. Just picked up there by Vegas's McNabb, and he flicks it back to the Sharks' blue line where San Jose reverses it. Down the right side comes Toffoli, moving in, cutting back behind the Vegas net. Toffoli waits for some help as the Sharks change. He tried to go back to the point. Unfortunately, Dickinson is a left shot. He was on the right side of the D, could not keep it in, but fed forward by Askarov, moving in. Eklund puts the drive toward the net, and a great save there made by Carter Hart. Cleared all the way down now by Vegas. There won't be an icing, and so Askarov comes out of the net, winds it around the boards, and the Sharks are having trouble clearing the zone, and finally, it pokes back to the neutral territory. Vegas is on it, though. They've got the puck. Jeremy Lozon throws to the middle. Here's Alexander Holtz. Lead pass on the right. Moving in, a breakaway into the zone for Dorofeev, but the puck was bouncing on him, and he couldn't quite pull the trigger. Boy, the Sharks were lucky on that one. But it stays inside the San Jose zone. Dorofeev still thinking about it. Dishes off down low. Into the corner now. Holtz has trouble handling the puck as he's checked by Eklund. And Toffoli will pick up and slide it past Lozon to get it down the ice. Short of icing, Ted, and the Sharks get a change.
3: Yaroslav Askarov has answered every question tonight, Dan, except for the one two-on-one situation. Nearly impossible to come up with a save there, but he's been absolutely brilliant otherwise, and he's got another challenge here as Vegas makes their way into the Shark zone.
2: Official word on that goal, Houghton from Bowman and Riley Smith to make it 1-0 Vegas at 1:46, and now we get a stoppage of play with 7:58 gone by in this first period. Our broadcast is coming to you from Las Vegas, Nevada, and we will have a stoppage of play, and they're going to bring a penalty call here.
4: Minor slashing.
2: That's tough. Penalty on Mukko Madulin. A 2-minute slashing call. And this is not what the Sharks wanted to do early in the game, but they're going to have to deal with one of the best power plays in the game. A break in the action. Back after this on the San Jose Sharks Audio Network. It's still early, but you better hurry up before it's too late. That's the old theme in the game of hockey. And right now the Sharks trail by the score of 1-0. The goal, Brett Houghton's sixth at 1:46, and a brilliant two-on-one execution with Braden Bowman. Riley Smith also assisting along with Bowman on that goal. But now Shakir Mukko Madulin takes the 2-minute penalty for slashing. And so the Vegas power play will step on. They got a power play goal scored in 5 straight games. Over the course of that time, they are 6-for-16. That's 37.5%. So one of our Toyota keys to the game, Ted Ramey, is penalty killing. We're going to see it right now with Delandria on the ice taking the draw.
3: And of course, we talked how big faceoff wins were going to be. Vegas takes this one.
2: They win it. Here's a shot coming from the point. That's by Noah Hanifin, high and wide. Normally, you'd see Shea Theodore out here on the man advantage, but he is out with an injury, so Hanifin is getting increased ice time. Puts in the middle. Hurdle gives it back to Hanifin. Far side of the ice. There's Dorofeev down low behind the net. Stone trying to give it over to Marner. He did deflect it, but now the Sharks intercept, and they clear.
3: Good play there by Dmitry Orlov getting his stick and contesting the pass. Sharks need more of that throughout this game. Got to be more active with their sticks because the connectivity that we alluded to for Vegas, they can move things in a hurry.
2: Here comes Mitchell Marner moving up the middle of the ice across the line, drives one toward the net, and it looks like it goes off the netting back behind Askarov, who got a little piece of that. And so we get the whistle. Mitch Marner is always dangerous against San Jose Sharks hockey. Over the course of his career, he's played 18 career games, 8 goals, 17 assists, 25 points. And so far this season, he's got 1 goal and 1 assist since joining Vegas.
3: Well, once he gets things going on the power play, especially the way he works it from the point, he can move that puck wherever he wants to. And the Sharks need to be very aware of how quickly he can make that connected pass and put the puck in a very dangerous situation.
2: Hurdle on the faceoff for Vegas going up against Wennberg. Wennberg wins it, and Orlov clears it all the way down. Dmitry Orlov playing on the right side of the defense as a left shot with Mario Ferraro on this penalty kill. Up front, we've got Barkley Goodrow and Alex Wennberg. Here comes Vegas on the attack. On the left side, it's Dorofeev across the line. Swings it back to the left point. Taken there by Hanifin. Now near side. Taken by Marner. He's in the Jack Eichel spot along the boards. Quarterbacking. Sends it across and it scores! Mitch Marner puts that off the defense and it ricocheted top corner. No chance on that fluky play for Askarov to get it. And it's a power play goal for Marner. What'd I tell you? 2-0 Vegas.
3: I think it went off the boot of Alex Wennberg, and I'll have to see this replay. And that's just fluky goals. That's been 3 of the last 4 goals that have been scored against San Jose in 2 games. Taking away the empty netter, of course, at the end against Seattle. But replay again. Yeah, Wennberg, he's trying to turn to follow the puck. I'm not sure if it took an initial deflection as well off of Orlov, but there's nothing Askarov can do because in no way, shape, or form is he expecting the puck to move like that.
2: Not at all, as Mitchell Marner gets his 8th goal of the season. Second goal against the Sharks this year. And that comes at 9:08. So Vegas is 1-for-1 on the power play, and they're up 2-0. Off the faceoff, once again, that next faceoff, the next exchange of passes, very important for the team that gave up a goal. 3-on-2 developing for Vegas across the line. They're moving in, and Houghton had a chance to tip a pass coming from the trailer, Bowman, but he put it wide of the net. Sharks trying to get it back, gloved down by Graff, right wing side, across the line, tried to drop it back toward the point where Celebrini was waiting, but that was gloved away by Houghton in defensive position, and Vegas able to clear. Now they're going to get a change. The Sharks cycle back to get reorganized. Celebrini drops it off, and Dickinson sends it ahead for Graff. He tips one from the blue line inside the Vegas zone to the corner. Celebrini in the forecheck with Graff, but the Knights get it past them. Kolesar at the near side had nowhere to go, flipped it across the rink. Normally that's dangerous in your own end, but Vegas's McNabb able to push it out to center ice. San Jose's backskating. This is the first time I've called John Klingberg's name tonight. Tosses one forward. Eklund sends it rink wide, and Orlov tosses up to Celebrini. Tried to make the move around the defense, couldn't do it. And now getting back there, Celebrini. Nice defensive play, knocking it aside from Brandon Saad. Now it's Eklund to Orlov. Back to Eklund. Cross the line. Backhand play off the defense. Stick save on the side of the net there made by the netminder Hart. Rebound near sideboards. 2-0. Vegas leading. The Sharks keep working, but they've just got to stick with this. They hold it in. Little bump there by Orlov to keep it in play. Now it's Eklund, far side of the ice, backhanded it into the corner, but Lauzon intercepted it and kind of relieved the pressure on his defensive players by lifting it out to center ice. Wennberg would like to make a play here, but he's just stripped off of the puck there by Lauzon, who's at the end of his turn. So Vegas gets it back, moves it with a dump in from center ice. Back to get it there, San Jose's Mukko Madulin put his man Dorofeev into the boards, but Dorofeev gets it back in front of the net. He turns, and he shoots, and the stick of Mukko Madulin might have tipped that just wide as the puck went off the glass back behind Askarov. Vegas tries to move it back in, and we get a whistle. They're ahead of the play, and they bring it back, and that was a bit of a late call by the linesman, but it was definitive as he gestured right at the faceoff dot outside the zone.
3: Whistle not the worst thing in the world right now for San Jose, Dan. We need to find a way to respond in this game. Getting pushed around a little bit. Hopefully they can take this brief pause in the action to regather themselves.
2: We've got a break with 8:49 to go, first period. This broadcast is coming to you from T-Mobile Arena in Las Vegas. The score, the Golden Knights 2, the San Jose Sharks nothing. This is the San Jose Sharks Audio Network.
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2: 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Last game before Christmas. Sharks down 2-0 to Vegas. One goal went off the skate of Alex Wenberg. That was the shot by Marner that made it 2-0. He gets the draw, and the Sharks bounce it back toward the Vegas zone. Golden Knights tap it off the boards. It goes all the way down. That's icing against the Knights, so I'll take that. Face off in the offensive zone if I'm the Sharks. 8:37 to play first period, and we will see who the coaching staff sends out there. Alex Wenberg comes over to get some direction, and looks like they want the Toffoli, Eklund, and Wenberg unit to stay out there with Luka Madunan on one side of the D and Mario Ferraro on the other.
3: You know, the Sharks need to make something happen here on offense.
2: They win the draw. Luka Madunan drives it right to the net. Good job. Save made by Hart, but that's exactly what Luka Madunan needs to do.
3: Yeah, he needs to be more aggressive and more assertive. There's been too much hesitation and tentative nature in his game, Dan, and I think by getting a consecutive run out there on the ice in multiple games, that'll start to disappear from his game like it did a year ago before the injury.
2: Well, Tyler Toffoli had his 300th goal the other night against Calgary. Still needs two assists for the same 300 mark in the NHL. And therefore, he needs 2 points to get to 600 in his NHL career. He's out there right now in the right-wing side of the faceoff circle in the Vegas zone. You can't score if you don't get the puck, though. Vegas wins the draw. They swing it around the near board. Saad poked it ahead. Kolasar, he's got a man. Sisson's breaking in, but it's Kolasar down the left wing trying to shoot it. Save! Score! But it's gotten ugly. The fourth line for Vegas pops in after getting the draw. They skate up the ice. Keegan Kolasar moving in with Colton Sissons. And Kolasar's drive got stopped, but there was a little rebound there. And Sissons, unmarked on the right side, just tapped that puck in. Passed Askarov, and it is 3-0 Vegas. It's 11 minutes and 37 seconds into this first period.
3: Now, Ferraro simply only so much he can do in this situation. Very similar to the initial two-on-one that made it a 1-0 game. He goes down. The puck deflects off the pad of Askarov right into Sisson's path. Nothing Yaroslav Askarov can do there. He's given up three goals, Dan. He hasn't been the problem in any of them.
2: Well, obviously, the sight of the San Jose Sharks jerseys is exactly what Colton Sissons wants, because a seven-game goalless drought comes to a close. The last time he scored a goal was against the Sharks right here on November 29th. So Sissons gets only his second goal since joining this team this year. He played for the Nashville Predators at the start of his career. 11:37, the time of the goal. Keegan Kolasar and Brandon Saad get credit for the assists. So 3-0 in favor of the Golden Knights. By the way, that Marner goal, they awarded assists to Hanifin and Dorofiev, even though the puck went off of the Sharks' defense on the shot. So back to action. Vegas is looking for more, and they look dangerous right now. Dorofiev in the offensive zone, twisting and turning. Knocked the puck away. Nice job by Ostapchuk defensively. Now he pokes it out to center ice. Almost ran into one of the officials on the play. Delayed penalty coming up here as it's dumped in. Looks like this lineup was causing some trouble. And we have a holding penalty that's about to be issued here, Ted, at 12 minutes and 13 seconds of the period. And so the result will be a Vegas penalty.
6: Vegas, number two has a minor interference.
2: Yep, interference on Zach Whitecloud along the boards there against Ostapchuk. There were a couple of close calls they didn't call, but he slowed down Ostapchuk on that play heading for the net, or heading for the puck. So Whitecloud is going to have to step in, and the Sharks' power play has to get going.
3: And this means that the Sharks need to take advantage of this opportunity. We've seen them come back from multi-goal deficits multiple times this year. So this is another opportunity here on the power play for San Jose. Wenberg in the faceoff circle.
2: Wenberg will take the draw. Loses the faceoff there to Sissons. That's how the last goal started in the Vegas zone, but the Sharks grind it out on the far boards. San Jose on the man advantage trying to drill the puck. One of the Vegas Golden Knights topples to the ice and is shaken up on the play. That is the aforementioned Colton Sissons. And the fans reacting a little bit, but they blew the play dead to check on his status, as he is getting up a little bit slowly off to the right side of the Vegas goal, and along the boards, and that's where the Vegas trainer will start to step onto the ice, but it looks like Sissons is okay, and I think he's going to skate back to the bench under his own power.
6: 72 has a two-minute minor, high sticking.
2: High sticking call has been issued there to William Eklund, so that's the reason why he was down. That was right along the boards, Ted.
3: 9 seconds of a power play, and now the Sharks are back on four-on-four situations, so it's not ideal for San Jose, who thought they might have had a moment to get things rolling again.
2: Right. Didn't even have time to tell you that Power Plays on Sharks Audio brought to you by Power Business Technology, but there will be other opportunities for that. Right now, we're 4-on-4 for the next, minute and 51 seconds. Faceoff will be dropped over to the right side of goaltender Yaroslav Askarov now. No 4-on-4 goals either for or against for the Sharks. Vegas has scored once in the 4-on-4, and they've allowed two. Klingberg starts to move it out. Sharks skating left to right, down 3-0 in this game. And Klingberg gains the zone. He's met by the check of McNabb, so he slides one in deep. Now he pinches in and takes it away from McNabb. Throws behind the net, but there's Kaden Korzak to knock it aside. Sharks dig it free. Again, aggressively. Klingberg on the far side of the ice trying to get it, but Vegas able to scrum it out to center ice. There's Celebrini to slow things down. Macklin's trying to get it back. It's poked forward now by Chernyshov, and it gets across the blue line inside the Vegas zone. Howden circles away from the forecheck of Chernyshov, who's really very quick at getting all the way across the ice on that play. He moves back to the left side and pressures Korzak. Now Orlov pinched in, couldn't hold the puck as it was knocked away by Howden. 1-on-2 for Vegas to the Sharks line. Veteran Mark Stone waits for some help. He gets it. Back pass. Hanifin moving in, shooting it. It's wide of the goal, and it ricochets off the corner boards and comes all the way back inside the Vegas end. In there to forecheck now is the Sharks, Wenberg. He bounced it into his man. That was Brett Howden. Make that to Hutton, and it was knocked away from him. Riley Smith. How many years has he played here? A couple of different iterations of his career with Vegas. Stick handles up to the Sharks line. Loses on the pass on the right. It was deflected. Colin Grapp takes it back. Flips it over to Mukka Madunan, and here he comes. Stick handles. Lead pass for Grapp, breaking down the middle, crossing the line, but they couldn't quite negotiate contact on the play. And Vegas's Hanifin picks up, backhands it kind of dangerously in front of his own net, but he was 100% sure Stone would get it. Stone did. And now Vegas will change players, as the Sharks are too. We've got about 15 seconds left in the penalty on Eklund, a little less than 5 on the penalty on White Cloud. So a brief power play here for Vegas as White Cloud's back out. Hurdle across the line, carries in. Turns on the right board, sends it back to the point. It's McNabb. He shoots. Save made by Askarov. Rebound. Bounce to the far side. And it's taken by Dickinson. Couldn't control the puck. It's Holt shooting it. Angle play. Save made by Askarov. Where is it? It's blocked there by the stick of Letty. And it goes into Askarov. And he's able to hold on with 5:26 left in a first period that has not gone well for San Jose Sharks hockey. It is a Vegas 3-0 lead. We've got a break in the action, and we will be right back on the San Jose Sharks Audio Network. Back in Vegas, the score is 3-0 in favor of the Golden Knights. Goal scorers, Howden 6th, Marner on the power play his 8th, and Colton Sissons his 2nd of the season. 5:26 to go here at T-Mobile Arena in period number 1 that has not gone well for the Sharks whatsoever. Former Shark Tomas Hertl out there to take the draw for Vegas. Left side of Yaroslav Askarov, not Askarov's fault whatsoever. As Hertl will go up against Alex Wenberg on this faceoff. Wenberg stepping in for San Jose. Puck is dropped. Hertl wins the draw. Moving in, White Cloud puts on the brakes. Moves away from Eklund. Flips it back to the point. Sent across the ice. And a quick shot by Lozon is gloved and covered up by Askarov.
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2: Got to make sure you spell Genius Jackets correctly. As off the faceoff now, Vegas has it. Hurdle on the left boards, trying to feed it across the ice. Dorofeev was wide open on that side. Now he has it in front. Hurdle scores! Dorofeev could have shot that puck, but he sensed that Hurdle had a better angle. After Hurdle tried to send it over to him earlier and it was blocked somehow, Dorofeev got it behind the goal, walked out in front, and left it for Hurdle to beat Askarov. And now it's 4-0 in favor of Vegas. And that is going to be it for Yaroslav Askarov. as he is consoled by Shakir Mukhamadunin on his way back to the bench. Askarov giving Alex Nedeljkovic an encouraging tap on the pads as he skates off, and it's 4-0 Vegas.
3: You turn it over deep in your own end, and it creates to an immediate scoring situation that is completed by the Vegas Golden Knights. Four goals have gone in. These are not on Yaroslav Askarov, and Ryan Warsawski and his staff are thinking, get him out of there. It also serves to hopefully wake up this Sharks team, Dan, who have not met the intensity that Vegas has brought since the minute the puck hit the ice.
2: Goal number 15 on the season for Tomáš Hertl at 14:57, extending his point scoring streak to four consecutive games. And Pavel Dorofeev getting the primary assist on that play, showing great teamwork as Hertl was in the circle and Dorofeev could have shot the puck, but he gave it to Hertl. And again, Hertl scoring the goal and then pointing at Dorofeev because of that excellent decision that he made. So Nedeljkovic is in goal. And we'll see what that brings to the Sharks here. As off the draw, we're back to action. That is what you call a mercy pull by the coaches to just get Askarov out of there. Not his fault, but definitely the fault of the man in front of him. Sharks dump it back in deep. Ferraro trying to get it, but it was deflected back to center ice. And Mukhamadunin will wrap it into the offensive end for San Jose. 4-0 Vegas. 4.5 to go first period. Celebrini takes it away from one of the Golden Knights. Flings it behind the net. There's Graf in the right corner. Reverses the puck. Celebrini streaks in. Grabs control. He makes the maneuver. Turns on Marner. But Marner did a pretty good job. He knocked the puck away. Took a hard hit from Celebrini. Pokes it up the boards. Now he bumps into Macklin. Celebrini and Marner really battling it out there. And finally it skitters free. And Caden Korzak just takes it behind his own net away from Macklin Celebrini. Macklin needs a change. So do the Knights. Here comes San Jose's opponents on the attack. Moving from right to left, it's Riley Smith shooting it in on Nick Leddy. Leddy turning away from the forechecker. And now it's Mukhamadunin. He backhands it up to center ice. And it'll be tipped back the other way by Vegas and the Sharks defensive players. Reeves on the right wing has it. Has to wait for his teammates to move onside. So he just cycles it back to his own blue line. There's Dickinson sending it ahead off of a stick. It's up in the air. It's settled down. Leddy saw that. He chipped at it at the red line. Taking it back, Dickinson slides it off the right boards. It's inside the Vegas zone, but the Golden Knights definitely in control of this game. Up 4-0 and start to move it out of their own territory. Braden Bowman feeds it over to Hutton on the right wing side. Ben Hutton to the Sharks line, loses on the dump in, taken back by Barkley Goodrow. And all he did was carry up to the red line and shoot one all the way down and head for the bench. Because with 3 minutes to play in this first period, the Sharks want to get the Wenberg line out there. Wenberg to Foley and Eklund up front with Klingberg and... now Dickinson back on defense. Dickinson will get the puck. He strides up to center. He gets to the blue line and shoots one in. Around the boards. Wenberg couldn't get it. Klingberg does. Throws it toward the net. Deflected. And that's one of the easiest saves ever made in the career of Carter Hart as he scoops it up and hangs on. With 2:44 left in what's been a wild first period for Vegas and a disastrous one for the Sharks.
3: There is still a lot of time left in this first period, Dan, and the Sharks need to make sure they get into the dressing room with this scoreline and not let another in and start figuring out how they can treat this game like it's nothing at the start of the second period and just take it one shift at a time. Simplify the game. That's got to be the protocol that they adhere to right now.
2: Only the second time the Sharks have allowed four goals in a single period. The last time it happened was December the 3rd at home against Washington in that 7-1 loss, and that was also a first period situation. So all of the discussion that Vegas was having pregame about how they were getting off to slow starts is totally by the boards now. 4-0 Vegas on top. Right now, neutral zone play. Wenberg sends it back into the Vegas zone behind the net. Eklund in there forechecking, getting a little piece of the puck with one hand on the stick. Jamming it free, getting it to Toffoli, back to Eklund, carries behind the net, looking for Wenberg, and Zach Whitecloud getting his stick on that, blocking it, and Vegas stops what could have been another scoring chance for San Jose. Whitecloud, another body hit on the near boards, a big scrum for it, five guys in there just digging at the puck, scrumming for it, trying to knock it free, Vegas getting their sticks in there, it's worked loose, popped out in front, but Alex Holtz picks up, and Vegas able to skate one out. Neutral zone, little hit on Dorofeev. He thought he was interfered with on that play, but they will allow it to continue, and the Sharks will look for fresh skaters on the ice as they bounce one in on Hart. Carter Hart in goal to our right makes the save on the bouncer and left it for his defenseman. Minute 40 to go. First period. Here come the Golden Knights to center, led by McNabb. Tosses across the Sharks' line. Knocked down by Ferraro. Sent back the other way. Looking for Ethan Cardwell. Notice the lines have changed around quite a bit for the Sharks here. Because now we've got Cardwell and Skinner on the ice. Here come the Knights. They score! Mark Stone taking advantage of a turnover as the Sharks lose it in the neutral zone with the combinations changing for Coach Ryan Warshawski. And Mark Stone, the veteran captain, coming in, and now it's the first chance on Nedeljkovic, and it's 5-0 in favor of Vegas.
3: It has been a worst-case scenario for the San Jose Sharks in the first period, and right now they have none answers, Dan, for lack of a better term, and they're just trying to get to the dressing room right now. They need to regroup, regather themselves, and figure something out because there's still 2-plus periods left in this game.
2: Oh, boy, this really hurts. 5-0, that is a season-high number of goals the Sharks have given up in any period. And for Mark Stone, the captain of the Vegas Golden Knights, that is his 8th goal of the season. Again, just a turnover in the neutral zone. I was just starting to talk about how Cardwell and Skinner were on the ice with Settebrini. That was the line that was on the ice surface at the moment that the puck was turned over. Right now, they've gone back to the original defensive configurations. As Dickinson and Leddy are out there together. Leddy on the right point stops it. Goes over to Dickinson. Stops. Shoots. Knocked down in front. And the chaos in front of a net. But the puck skitters away. 1 minute remaining in this period. Vegas starting to break out. They're looking for more. They've got 5 goals on 17 shots. And they have just been domineering in this first frame in front of their home crowd. Back inside Sharks territory. Brandon Saad was forechecking with Sissons. But Leddy combined with Goodrow to get it out down the ice. It's off a Vegas player, so there would be no icing, and it stops short anyway. Vegas turns it over. Klingberg bounces off the boards. It's in the air. It settles down. Vegas picks it up, and Bowman tosses off the left boards. Riley Smith shoots one in. 18 seconds left, first period. Cleared back out off the stick of Lozon. Lozon and Eklund giving chase. Good defense by Lozon, just not allowing Eklund to get the stick near the puck. And Vegas moves it out. 8 seconds left in the period. Maybe one more chance for Vegas. Riley Smith across the line. Made the extra move. And they say that Bowman was just ahead of the play and offside. So with 4.3 seconds left on the clock, Ted, they bring the faceoff back.
3: And again, this is just another opportunity for San Jose to catch their breath for a moment. But right now, Dan, they've got to be thinking about what they're going to do tactically, what they're going to change up in the first intermission to try and give themselves a better chance to at least stop the bleeding as we get deeper into this game.
2: Well, off the faceoff, final seconds ticking off on this first period. And Alex Nedeljkovic, who entered the game with a score 4-0, made the stop, and the horn sounds, and a very satisfying period for Vegas fans for the San Jose Sharks. Their worst single 20-minute period of the year as they give up 5 goals on 17 shots, 4 of them by Askarov, who got pulled, and the last one went to Mark Stone at the 18:34 mark. And for Stone, his 8th of the year, assisted by Barbashev and Korzak. 5-0 Vegas at the end of one.
3: Less than ideal, but San Jose has shown the ability to rally back in games where they've had multi-goal deficits. And I don't mean that they're going to have some improbable comeback in this game, but they have shown the ability to regather, regroup, group. It's something I keep on harping upon here because they can do so and they can give themselves a chance to play more of their game. They had a plan going into this game. Now they need to adjust, obviously, but stick to what they know works for them just to have a little bit of momentum now heading into that game in Vancouver. And if they do chip away, then keep on chipping away. But by all means, right now, they just need to figure out how to make something work out there on the ice.
2: A couple of other notes. It's the most goals that Vegas has scored in a single period this season, and it ties a Vegas record for most goals in any first period of play. Third time they've scored 5 goals in the first. The last time that the Sharks allowed 5 goals in a first period was in December of 24 on the road in Tampa, and that turned into an 8-1 loss. Long way to go before we can tell you what the final score is tonight, but boy, it is not a great start. At the end of one, it is the Vegas Golden Knights 5 and the San Jose Sharks 0. We'll return to T-Mobile Arena for our first intermission coming up on the San Jose Sharks Audio Network. I'm Dan Rusinowski along with Ted Ramey back at T-Mobile Arena in Las Vegas. The Sharks have had some humiliating periods over the course of their time, but this is one of them for sure, as they're down 5-0 at the hands of the Golden Knights. Here's the summary so far. at 146 on a two-on-one. Brett Howden brilliantly finished off a pass from Braden Bowman. Riley Smith also assisting on Howden's sixth of the year. It was 1-0 Vegas. Then the Golden Knights got a fluky goal on the power play. Mitch Marner sends one off the skate of the Sharks' Alex Wenberg, and it went top corner on Askarov, who had no chance on it. Eighth goal of the season for Marner, second against the Sharks this year. Noah Hanifin and Pavel Dorofeev assisted on that power play goal. Then at 11:37, Colton Sissons on a similar play wins the draw in his own zone. Keegan Kotosar and Brandon Saad move it up the ice. Kotosar winds up in a mini two-on-one with Sissons. Sissons finished it off on a rebound play at the side of the net. Sissons getting his second of the year from Kotosar and Saad. And I must say, Sissons getting shaken up a little bit later in the period after that. And we'll see what his status is as the game goes on. But at that point, it made it 3-0 at 11:37 of the period. Then at 14:57, Tomas Hertl took a pass. Nice decision by Pavel Dorofeev to get him the puck. And Hertl extended his point-scoring streak to four consecutive games, getting his 15th goal of the season. Pavel Dorofeev getting the primary assist and the only assist on that play. And it was suddenly 4-0. That would be it for Yaroslav Askarov, as the Sharks were showing no jump in their game whatsoever, and things were really going in the wrong direction. First opportunity on net for Vegas after Alex Nedeljkovic came into the net. A goal. Mark Stone, his eighth of the year, assisted by Barbashev and Korzak, and that was at 18:34. This happened in the game against Washington, as you noted, Ted. Nedeljkovic came in for Askarov in that one. And that was the game in which the Sharks on December the 3rd gave up four goals in the first period and ended up losing the game 7-1. We are in the first intermission. The San Jose Sharks trail 5-0 at the hands of the Vegas Golden Knights. Back after this on the San Jose Sharks Audio Network. We're underway in the second period, and here come the Vegas Golden Knights up to the San Jose Sharks line, but Colin Graf is there to stick check the zone entry away from Mitch Marner, so he will cycle back to his own blue line and move it ahead. Holtz gets the pass, but a feed across the rink intended there for Dorofeev is beyond his reach. And so the Sharks poke it back down the ice. Icing, however, coming up against San Jose. Let's pause 10 seconds for station identification. This is the San Jose Sharks Audio Network.
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2: Great to have you with us live from Las Vegas, Nevada. I'm Dan Rusinowski along with Ted Ramey. Our next exciting broadcast of Sharks hockey will be after the Christmas break, Saturday, December 27th, 6:30 airtime. We will be on the air from Vancouver, BC, the Sharks and the Vancouver Canucks. Right here, it's a 5-0 lead for Vegas. Not too much work for Carter Hart, really, in the first period. He had a couple of chances, but nothing really dangerous. The shots were 17 for Vegas and 5 for San Jose.
3: Right now, San Jose just has to see if they can have a response in these first 5 minutes, Dan.
2: Now let's see what they can do. John Klingberg is back in his own zone, a whirl away from the forechecker. Banked it ahead, Cardwell. Cardwell minus 3 in the first period. Backhands into the offensive zone. Into the right corner, Ostapchuk looking for it. Work free by Delandria. Cardwell fighting for it. Knocked it loose, but Vegas intercepts. And they break out. Line change coming for the Golden Knights as they tap it into the Sharks zone. Howden got it deep, but the Sharks had numbers there off to the left side of Nedeljkovic. It'll be picked back up. Uh-oh, almost a turnover there by Dickinson. The puck went off the side of the goal, and Vegas nearly stole it there, but the Sharks lucky to pick it up and feed it on the boards. Not out of the zone quite yet. Ostapchuk banks it forward, looking there for Delandria, and Delandria fights for it, goes for the puck, tries to knock it toward the net, but he got knocked down instead by Zach Whitecloud and the defense. Jeremy Lauzon also involved in that play. Vegas able to clear it out. You got to give Delandria credit, though. He's going to work as hard as he can right to the end. He's now in the neutral zone. Letty shoots it back into the Vegas end. Carter Hart, goal to our left, made the stick stop. It's flung around the boards, and Bowman moves it out, but he's checked by Ryan Reeves. Reeves played a couple of years here in Vegas. Send it back to the D. Knocked forward. Here's Ostapchuk moving right to left into the offensive zone with Reeves' help. They knock it free in the left wing corner. Reeves fighting for it, chopping at it against Sissons. And Reeves slaps a backhand pass around the boards, but Lauzon will get there. And the Vegas team will clear it all the way down. That'll be icing against the Knights as the Sharks back to touch. Or I shouldn't say touch, but just get back to the blue line.
3: Oh, I want to point out, Dan, what you said about Ty Delandria and the way he drove that puck. Even if it wasn't pretty, they need ugly in their game like that right now. They just need effort for the sake of effort to try and control the puck, keep it in the offensive zone, put Vegas in a defensive situation, see if they can get them breathing hard.
2: Macklin Celebrini back on the ice with Chernyshov and Graf back on defense, Orloff and Klingberg. Vegas going with Sissons, Koltasar on the ice along with Brandon Saad. They win the draw and they poke it back out to center ice. Again, the Sharks had more faceoff wins, but some key faceoff losses in the offensive zone resulted in plays up the ice for Vegas. And here's another example of that as the Knights put it back to the Sharks line. But Celebrini's on the move. He got the pass in the middle from Chernyshov. Tried to do it himself on that play. He can't do that against the Vegas team that had three guys back. So the Sharks regroup. They dump it in. Chernyshov in his fourth NHL game. Stick handling back behind the Vegas net. He moves to the right boards. Tosses to the point. Here comes a shot. Oh boy, that got just tipped wide of Hart, who reacted at the last second, but the puck slipped by him. And Vegas, from their point of view, lucky to clear it. There will be no icing. So as Klingberg goes back to get it, the Sharks and Knights start to change players. Celebrini across the line. Lead pass for Eklund. Moving in. He had a breaking player to the net. That's Chernyshov, but that's a fabulous defensive play there by Zach Whitecloud to get a stick on that pass. Knights can't clear. Shot by Mukko Madulin is turned aside by Hart. Just slipped off the outside of his pad and went off the inboard behind the net. A scrum for it on the rebound. Picking it up, Braden McNabb sends a toss forward. Here is Stone out to the red line. Shoots one in. And now it'll be Nedeljkovic playing the puck away from a forecheck of Barbashev. Got it to Mukko Madulin, and he leads it out. Trying to set up Eklund, but that's a good tip there by Marner, middle of the ice. San Jose gets it back. Dumping it in now, Wenberg. Gunned it over to the right corner boards. Work free. Toffoli chopped at it. Feeds Wenberg behind the net. Good play by Marner to get back there and slap it away from Wenberg. And Vegas is able to push it out. One-on-one opportunity for Barbashev against Dickinson. But Barbashev was at the end of his shift and Dickinson held his ground. Here come the Sharks skating right to left. Led there by Eklund. Cross-corner dump off the right corner boards. It comes around the near boards. Over to the near side. Now Cardwell tried to send it behind the goal line. He couldn't get it. Now Skinner will try to keep it in. Poking at the puck, couldn't do it. And Whitecloud put it past Skinner. Howden sends it off to the left. Moving into the zone. Little drop there. It's Howden turning away there from Dickinson. Keeping it in the offensive end. Getting it around the boards. And Vegas just in total command right now as they sent Hutton in deep as a winger, essentially, from his defensive position into the corner. One against three. And yet Vegas wins the battle. They put it back to the point. This time Howden couldn't keep it in. And so the Sharks get a break. They'll get a change.
3: And the Sharks doing a good job of just getting it out of their own end.
2: Right now it's back inside the Vegas end of the ice. Holtz back to get it. Kind of hacked at a little bit there by Skinner. He's got to watch that. Now he's making his way back to the San Jose bench on the change as Vegas starts to break it out. They get as far as the red line. Ryan Reeves poke checking the puck away there from the defensive players. And now taking it back, the Sharks have it. And they move it up the right side with Orloff. Orloff looks for Barkley Goodrow off the skates. Now Orloff can't play it. Taken back by Holtz, knocking it down, but it looked like it's a hand pass of some sort. Knocked down the ice, so we have a whistle and a stoppage of play.
3: Well, again, a little bit more response from San Jose here in these first 5 minutes and 57 seconds of the second period, Dan. I'm sure Vegas, to an extent, maybe took their foot off the gas a little bit, holding on to a five-goal advantage, but San Jose is moving the puck a little bit more cleanly. It seems like they have a more ordained idea of what they want to do out there on the ice. And even though they are still down five goals, they've just got to keep with what they've been doing.
2: Vegas 5, the Sharks nothing. All five goals in the first period on 17 shots by the Golden Knights. Off the draw. The home team shoots it down. Macklin Celebrini back to get it. Winds it away from the forechecker. Now it's cleared out by Klingberg. Graf touches the puck at center, but kind of watched it bounce off his stick. And so Vegas will again recover puck possession. But they run into a couple of checks on the near boards. Hurdle bumped a bit by Orloff, who stepped up to him. The puck skips back into the Sharks' hand, and Klingberg and Celebrini will pick back up. But the pass off the boards missed the man. And Vegas can't make the play either as Chernyshov angles it off the right boards and gets it out. But once again, Vegas just kind of toying with the Sharks here defensively. The San Jose is looking to get something going in the offensive zone. Dumped in by Celebrini. Hart in goal to our left. Flings it around. Intercepted. Celebrini in the slot. Shoots. And he scores. Macklin Celebrini, number 19 on the season. And the Sharks get on the board. Not much of a celebration at 6:51 of the period. But it gets the Sharks down by four.
3: A little momentum is all it takes. San Jose had been playing well to start off this first segment of the second period. Then you started seeing it, Dan. Vegas was pushing back, and then San Jose, in an opportunistic moment, gets that goal from Macklin Celebrini. He's the future captain of this team. He keeps on playing at a high level, and he's got the Sharks on the board.
2: That happened after Carter Hart turned over the puck, and it was intercepted by Tyler Toffoli, so he will get the only assist on Celebrini's 19th of the year. And so for Tyler Toffoli, that is career assist number 299.
3: He's compiling. He's been a high-level player in this league for a long time, and he's not done by a long shot.
2: Well, it's 5-1 in favor of Vegas. Sharks are not done by a long shot either. Long way to go in this one, but they can't give up anymore. Sissons, who has a goal tonight, tried to shoot it for Vegas. Knocked down by a stick. Taken back. Now here's Dickinson trying to force it out. That's off the skates of Sissons on his way back to the bench. Saad was in there. He's killing a couple of seconds, but finally the Sharks take over. And Eklund deflects a pass out center ice. Batted down there legally by Stone. Sends it ahead. Marner gets it there from Barbashev across the line. He turns away from a check there coming from Letty. Backhands down into the left wing corner. And there's Barbashev against Dickinson. Puts it back to the point man. Across ice feed, White Cloud. Now to Marner. Into the circle. Shooting it toward the net. Hit the post. Another save by Nedeljkovic. And a penalty is coming up as the Sharks tripped up one of their men. It's going to be a power play coming up here for Vegas as we have a stoppage with 8:02 gone by in the second. Macklin Celebrini has scored his 19th goal of the season at 6:51.
4: San Jose number 72. 2 minute minor tripping.
2: But unfortunately, as you hear, William Eklund gets a penalty for tripping. This is his second penalty of the game, and this one comes at 8:02 of period number two. We'll be back for the Vegas Power Play. 5-1 Golden Knights on the San Jose Sharks Audio Network. 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That's 24 hours a day. But you can also find us on one of our outstanding terrestrial radio affiliates in Northern California. We've got stations from Fresno all the way to Eureka that carry Sharks hockey, and we appreciate every single one of them that is a part of our Sharks broadcast. Right here, it's a 5-1 lead for Vegas. But Macklin Celebrini has tied Sidney Crosby's all-time record for most points by a teenager before Christmas. 54 for Crosby and 54 for Celebrini. Here comes the Vegas Golden Knight attack back in, but the Sharks defend in front of Nedeljkovic. Alex Nedeljkovic has given up one goal out of the five scored against San Jose today. Power play hockey, though, for Vegas. Penalty on Eklund. Vegas throwing it around. Hanifin feeds far side of the ice. There's Marner in the Eichel position. Back now, Hanifin shoots. Tipped in front, wide. Rebound. Marner had a chance. Good job by DeLandry to get back and get a piece of that. Ty DeLandry just fighting for every inch on the ice. Pouked out to the slot by Vegas, but there's DeLandry again, skating to the puck, knocking it free, and it's cleared all the way down by Graf.
3: Vegas moves the puck so fluidly, Dan, but a good job by the Sharks' penalty kill to get the zone clear.
2: And so now, Vegas' power play starts to move it out again. Minute to go on the call against Eklund. Moving it in now, Dorofeev, a little backhand chance. Save made there by Nedeljkovic. And play is blown dead.
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2: So Macklin Celebrini getting to his 55th point of the year. That ties Sidney Crosby for the most points by a teenager before Christmas in NHL history. It's kind of an esoteric record, but still, it's awfully impressive.
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2: Faceoff is dropped out, controlled by the Sharks. Ferraro is forechecked there by Smith, but he got it around the boards, and it does pop out to center ice because Hutton couldn't keep it in. We're down to 4 seconds left in Eklund's penalty. He's already on his feet in the penalty box. Door opens, he's back out. Can he get the head man? Nope. Vegas has it. And White Cloud sends it over to Hutton. He's bumped a little by Delandria on his way back to the Sharks bench. But Hutton got it in deep. And it's in the Sharks zone, left side of Nedeljkovic. On the boards, right wing side. Vegas grinding it out. And they will just wear you into submission. They play very hard here. Riley Smith along the boards. Bowman was trying to work it free. Now he's in the circle, hoping for a pass. But a good deflection by Graff knocks it away. And Celebrini picks up. And he moves it out with Eklund. Eklund through center. He scoots across the line. Tried to drop it back for Graff. Good read there by Vegas. Hutch knocked it away. And the Sharks will complete the change here. Uh-oh. Off the stick of Chernyshov. Intercepted. Here comes Vegas right up the middle. Hutton gets up to the Sharks line. Backhands in. Nedeljkovic played it left side. And now it's picked back up. But Eklund was kind of double-teamed there by a combination of Saad and Korzak. Now Celebrini came over to help out with Orlov now. And the Sharks with numbers get it up the left boards. Celebrini looks for it, tried to make the play, but Kolasar reached in. He's bodied up hard there by Orlov, but he got the puck deep as the crowd reacts to that Orlov clean, hard body check at center ice. You love to see that from Dmitry Orlov. He's noted for it. Just a big, strong ox, this guy. And he is a good example for all young defensemen on this Sharks team. Orlov's got the puck now. Sharks skating right to left in the second. Dmitry backhands in from the red line. Sharks make the change. Skinner in forechecking. Watches the puck go around him as Marner tried to clear it out and did. But Letty on the far side of the ice wraps it back into Vegas territory with 8:15 to go in the second period and Vegas leading 5-1. The one goal by Celebrini, his 19th of the season. He's back on the ice now with Skinner and also Toffoli at the moment. So once again, the Rubik's Cube of line combinations is being whirled by the coaching staff here. San Jose tries to clear it out, can't do it. Marner has trouble with it, recovers, turns away from Eklund, throws it toward the net, wide of the goal. He was trying to set up Stone, who grabbed behind the net and centered in front. But nobody's really home there to bang it in. Dickinson having trouble now, poked it over to his partner, Letty. And Letty, a Stanley Cup champion when he played for Chicago, skates out to center ice for the Sharks, shoots one in. Weird hop off the corner boards, you better take a note on that. As the Sharks make the change, it's Ostapchuk stealing it on the right. Ostapchuk pulling his way back behind the net, worked it free, shot by Goodrow right on from the left circle. That's a good stop by Carter Hart, and the Golden Knights have it behind their own net. Once again, this fourth line just there to reset the tone for San Jose. But here comes Holtz across the line into the Sharks zone. Tried to throw it across the rink, deflected. Vegas chops it in deep. Nedeljkovic makes the stick stop behind his goal. Left it for Mukhamadulin behind the defense, behind the net. And Big Mook gives it over to Ferraro, and he snaps a backhand pass up ice to the red line. Reeves shoots in. Hart in goal to our left made the stop. Reeves takes it away on the right wing side from Hurdle. Goes over to Goodrow behind the net, slips away from a check, grinds it off the right boards, put it back. Klingberg tosses over to the left, takes it back now from Orlov. He fans on the puck. Now he throws toward the net, tip wide by the man in front, Delandria. Knocked free off the boards by Holtz. Got it out of the zone. Moving it ahead, Dorofeev poked it around Klingberg, but stepping out of the net to knock it away from Dorofeev there was an alert play from Nedeljkovic, who calmly tipped it aside, and the Sharks pick up and will try to move it out now. Chop forward. On the right side, Delandria settles the puck, turns, shoots one in from the red line, and heads for the San Jose bench. Orlov pinched in to keep it in deep. Now he'll head back toward the point as Cardwell is into forecheck. He backhanded it over now to Wenberg, who puts on the brakes on the right boards. Sends behind the net. There's Cardwell turning, trying to center it out in front, but he fanned on the puck, and that gave Hutton a chance to skate out with it. Influenced into the boards, though, by Eklund. The puck loose. Picked up at the Sharks' line on the right wing side by Howden. Dumps it in. Sharks send it up the near boards, kept in by Howden. He cuts behind the net there against

0: Dickinson. Backhands off the left boards to Lauzon on the point. To the right side, White Cloud shoots one. Wide of a net. And it bounces off the glass and the boards and goes up over the top of the netting. And we get a break in the action with 5:42 to go in this second period. Tonight's game is coming to you from T-Mobile Arena in Las Vegas, Nevada. The score, the Vegas Golden Knights 5, the San Jose Sharks 1. You're listening to the San Jose Sharks Audio Network. Well, folks, purchase a pre-made Macklin Celebrini or Will Smith jersey, and you know what you get? 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Sharks are down 5-1 in this one. 5:42 to go, second period. After this game, the Sharks will have the Christmas holidays off, and our next broadcast will be Saturday, December 27th. Live from Vancouver, we'll be on the air at 6:30 Pacific time. Off the faceoff, Sharks zone. Zach Whitecloud throws it off to the middle of the ice. Riley Smith tosses to the left. Here comes a shot. Save made, covered up by Nedeljkovic, who after giving up the first goal has been pretty solid in net in relief of the beleaguered Askarov.
1: Yeah, he's had a couple of moments, too, where he's had to handle some oddly hopping pucks, which is something I'm noticing this second period, Dan. The puck has started really moving in a choppy fashion, and we saw a couple jump over his stick. He went out of net to try and gather one, and he was able to corral it, but that's another thing to pay attention to is if the Sharks can get a couple of those fluky bounces to go their way, they can try and chip their way back into this game, even if they still have a very uphill battle to climb.
0: Off the draw, Celebrini has the goal for the Sharks. Here comes William Eklund out of his own territory. Bumped there by Lauzon as he shoots one in. Carter Hart's pretty good with the puck. Backhanded it up the boards. And Vegas, you know, streams to the puck, but they have trouble getting it out. Eklund, nice effort trying to work it free. Toffoli is in there in the corner. Eklund hopes to get it, but it's deflected backwards by the Vegas defensive player Houghton. And so the Knights able to skate it out to center. Riley Smith looking to make the play there on the right wing side, trying to get it over to Braden Bowman. Couldn't do it. Now Mitch Marner will settle the puck on the left side at the Sharks line and shoots one in. 4:50 to go, second period, 5-1 in favor of Vegas. Mario Ferraro sends a long pass ahead, intended for Graf, more of a hope play than anything else. So Stone sort of bounces one back in from center ice on net. Would have gone wide, but Nedeljkovic turned it aside, and the Sharks break out quickly. Down the right, Chernyshaw carries into the offensive zone and runs into the check of Marner. That was a good play by Marner to knock it free. Mitchell gets it back at center ice on a give and go, but Klingberg checked it aside. It's a little scrambly right now, but the Sharks have control of the puck, and Klingberg takes it out of his zone to the red line, to the blue line, flipped it ahead, didn't get it deep. Korzak shoots it back the other way for Vegas, and now moving in at Saad into the Sharks zone, trying to make the play toward the net. It was deflected aside by Orloff. And the Sharks dodge another bullet. Back to Saad on the left, being checked by Klingberg as he gains the zone, protects the puck, leaves it for Sissons. He fights his way through a check from Celebrini and Orloff. And finally, Orloff got a piece of it, but it's taken back near side now, and Vegas's Kolesar will drop it off. Near side feed, Saad looking for it back in the slot. Pass just missed him. And now it's Chernyshaw, checked by Saad. And Vegas is just putting on a defensive clinic here in the second on the breakouts.
1: The Sharks were getting a little panicky in their puck movement again there, Dan. They need to get that back out of their game.
0: Dumped in by Orloff from the red line. Sharks make the quick change. 3:28 to go, second period, 5-1 Vegas. Neutral zone dump in by Dorofeev. Stop behind the net, Nedeljkovic. In goal to our right for the Sharks. Sent around by Dickinson and Cardwell. They got it out of the zone, but sent back the other way. And Letty's got to play it again in his own end. Dickinson turns away from the check of Holtz. Letty gets his pass on the right side of the D. Sends it out to center ice. Cardwell tried to backhand one in, but it was deflected by a Vegas stick over the boards and into the benches. So we get a whistle with 3:04 to go in period number two. Our broadcast is coming to you from Las Vegas, Nevada and T-Mobile Arena. The score, the Knights 5, the Sharks 1. This is the San Jose Sharks Audio Network. 3:04 to go in the second period here in Las Vegas. The score, the Golden Knights 5, the Sharks 1. Vegas scoring all 5 of their goals in the first period. And this is a pattern tonight, Ted, in the NHL. Listen to this. The Panthers had 5 unanswered goals in the third period to beat the Hurricanes. The Rangers scored 5 straight in the third and beat the Capitals. Also, Montreal scored five straight and surged past Boston. And tonight, Vegas has scored five straight against San Jose. Weird.
1: So it's not just us. That's the important thing to take away.
0: No, you're not the only one, Sharks fans. It's off the faceoff now. It's an offside call against San Jose at the Vegas blue line. So coaching staff pulling off the decombination of Leddy and Dickinson and replacing them with Ferraro and with Mukka Meduna. Ostapchuk's line's out there for San Jose against Hurdle's line for Vegas. And Hurdle wins the faceoff. That's a hard faceoff win. But the Sharks will steal it from Lauzon. Bounced in by Reeves. Knocked it back behind the net. Reeves falling down to the ice. Puck is loose. Goodrow reverses the puck, but Mukka Meduna not ready for that. The puck exits the zone and goes all the way back into San Jose territory. In this long change period, that will allow Vegas to get some fresh skaters on the ice and get the matchup that Coach Bruce Cassidy wants. 5-1, Golden Knights. 2.5 to go, second period. Sharks break out. Reeves tips the Ferraro pass from the blue line all the way down. Ostapchuk in with speed, but back to get it to was White Cloud. Vegas is able to move it out with Barbashev to center ice. A backhand pass came to the left. Not really able to handle it there was Stone, but he got it chipped in deep. Now he takes it back from Marner, who skated in quickly. And Stone carries behind the San Jose net. Centering pass off the goaltender Nedeljkovic's stick. And the Sharks gobble up the rebound and just knock it out of the zone. Down to a minute 55 to go. Second period. 5-1 Golden Knights. Sharks in the neutral territory. Orlov kind of lifts one in off the right corner boards. And back to get it Hanifin and Hutton. They've pushed it ahead. Marner, lead pass, Hanifin to center. Across the Sharks line with Barbashev. Barbashev gets the puck, getting back. Eklund getting a little piece of it, knocking it free, but it's not out of the zone. Good hold in there by Hutton to swing it in deep. Klingberg, body check behind the net by Barbashev, but he holds his ground. Comes away with the puck. Moves away there from the Sharks defense and got as far as the blue line, but Hurdle slowed him down just enough to make that Howden to knock it free. Icing coming up against San Jose now as they send a long pass for Toffoli all the way down. And right now it's time for a very important announcement from Ted Ramey.
1: Join the San Jose Sharks on January 10th at 1 p.m. for First Responders Appreciation presented by Royal Ambulance. Arrive early for the Touch-A-Truck pregame activation right outside of SAP Center. And don't miss the all-arena Zamboni plushie giveaway as the Sharks take on the Dallas Stars. This is sjsharks.com/tickets.
0: We love those first responders. They do so much for all of us. It's off the draw. Vegas gets it. They score. Vegas wins a faceoff. They send it over to Riley Smith, and he's back skating when the puck arrives, but he wasted not even a split second. He lets that shot go, and Riley Smith, who had the game-winning gift against Nedeljkovic on opening night back on October the 9th, scores a beauty here for Vegas to make it the Knights 6 and the Sharks 1.
1: Macklin Celebrini comes over to give a little tap of the stick to Nedeljkovic. He came into a very difficult situation, but that's turnovers coming back to bite you time and time again. That is a story we have seen in the NHL. The Sharks just not having a good go of it in this game. They've only given up one as opposed to the five in the first period. So relative improvement, but once again, a five-goal deficit.
0: Well, Riley Smith pretty happy about that play. As we've got a minute remaining now in the period. Time of that goal, 18:50. Riley Smith getting credit for the goal for Vegas. That is his fifth goal of the season as we see the puck going out of play. But again, a lost faceoff in the defensive zone resulting directly in a Golden Knights opportunity to the net. And this is really strange. The Sharks have been winning 62% of the draws, but it's been critical position draws that they've lost, resulting, I'm counting, three goals.
1: Three goals, which means Vegas, when they have won those faceoffs, they've made it count. And I know that the stats might tell a relatively different story, but like you said, Dan, the critical moments are what tell the story of any game.
0: Official word on that goal is Riley Smith's fifth from Caden Korzak and Brayden Bowman at 18:50. Off the draw. Korzak goes to Sissons. He shoots, and Ferraro put his leg out. He could have deflected that in his own net, but he missed it. And the Sharks watch it bounce harmlessly away. They get it out to center ice. 30 seconds left in the period, but Vegas continues their clinic as Koltasar shoots it back into Sharks territory. Ferraro spins it around, and it'll be cleared back out now to center ice by San Jose. Dumped back in by Vegas. 18 seconds left in the period. The Sharks have time for one more rush up the ice, perhaps, as Ferraro stick handles up to his own line. Carries to the red line. Looks on the right. Chernyshov moves in. Takes the shot on goal. That's a hard wrist shot. A good glove save basically at chest level by Carter Hart. And Igor Chernyshov once again opening some eyes with some strong ability right there. He didn't look like he flicked the wrist all that hard, but that puck had a lot of velocity on it.
1: Well, he's a big, strong kid, Dan, who's only going to get that much more filled out and more of an adult as he grows into that man's body. The potential is high, but everybody on this Vegas team seems like they know how to play a heavy game. This is the first time Chernyshov has seen an opponent like this.
0: Final seconds ticking off the faceoff. That's it for the second period, and that's the key for Chernyshov. This is the first time he's ever played in a road game in his NHL career. It's only 4 games old, and he looks like he's got a real future ahead of him, but he also shows that he and his teammates, the youngsters, have some work to do.
1: The Sharks have work to do, and they are barreling towards a third consecutive loss after 3 consecutive wins. Now, a year ago, to talk about the Sharks playing 500 hockey is a stark contrast to that reality. But this year, because aspirations have gotten a little bit higher, there is some relative disappointment. But I think that's a good thing, Dan. The Sharks want to be disappointed when they're not winning, and they can be in that mindset of where they expect wins. And right now, they've got one more period to try and get things on track before they go to Vancouver. Obviously, there's a lot of time left in this one, but we'll see what happens.
0: Well, the shots were 5-4 in favor of Vegas in the second period. The teams traded goals, but that big start for the Vegas Golden Knights that everybody was talking about was missing in this team. Certainly evident tonight. Vegas 6, the Sharks 1 at the end of 2. We'll come back right after this on the San Jose Sharks Audio Network. At the end of the second period here at T-Mobile Arena, the score is markedly in favor of the home team. The Vegas Golden Knights 6 and the San Jose Sharks 1. This is the start of a pretty important homestand for Bruce Cassidy's team, as his team is just a couple of points off the top spot in the Pacific Division, currently held by Anaheim, in spite of the fact that they had a 3-game winless streak coming into tonight. After tonight, the Golden Knights play Colorado, then Minnesota, then Nashville. And so they wanted to get off to a good start just before Christmas on this homestand. And so far, after 40 minutes, they have done just that. Talking about the importance of these next few games at this stage of the season was one of the topics that Vegas coach Bruce Cassidy discussed this morning.
2: We didn't have the homestand we wanted before we left. I thought there was a lot of games we were in that we could have easily had points. We didn't get them. So let's get to our game quicker by getting, you know, be able to get those points at home and get back to establishing our, you know, we're going to be a hard team. It's going to be hard for teams to come in here and take 2 points out of here. And we got away from a little bit of that our last trip. So we have to reestablish that. How are we going to do that? We got to defend better. We got to take care of pucks better so it's harder for teams to score, right? Because that's a little bit of being hard to play against. Oh, geez, you know, we're going to have to work for everything tonight. We, you know, they're going to play through our hands all night long. They're going to make us go 200 feet. We got to get back to a little bit of that. And you know, there's an opportunity to do that tonight. Now we get a little bit of a break, and hopefully the guys aren't thinking too far ahead. That's the one thing about being at home before Christmas. Let's take care of business tonight and then enjoy our time with our families for the next 3 days and then get back to work. So I think right now, I don't think anybody's worried about how many games we're playing at home. Just so we're at home tonight, we've lost 2 in a row. Well, 3 in a row, right? Doesn't happen to us a lot. So let's get the urgency level back, get back in the win column, then we'll worry about, you know, the schedule after Christmas, how many home games we have, and see if we can piece a few of them together.
0: Yep, that was the game plan for Bruce Cassidy before the contest started tonight. And so far what we've seen is everything that he wants has happened.
1: The key word there, Dan, was urgency. And his team played with that urgency early on that the Sharks were not able to match. And hopefully that will be a lesson that San Jose takes out of this game and into their next game against Vancouver.
0: One other thing, too. Cassidy spoke for quite some time about the respect that he has for the direction that the Sharks are headed.
2: Well, I think they got a real... some younger guys that are giving them a lot, like the Islanders with Schaefer, right? They've given them a little juice, and I think the Celebrini is the real deal, right? So I think he gives them, they know they got a star in their lineup that can drive offense. And I think Smith is out. You know, he was starting to turn the corner, so those young guys that they drafted higher are starting to be big producers in the league. So I think that gives you more optimism, gives you confidence. I think the fact that they're still right there in the mix, whether they're in a playoff spot or right at a point out of it or not, like the divisions are tight, I think that gives you hope playing every night. So that's where they're, that's where it differs. I think maybe by now, other years, they're kind of like, man, we're chasing it. Now they're right there every night. So that makes a difference up and down your lineup. I think they've added some older guys, some veteran guys that probably have been able to steady the ship for them a little bit along the way. Guys that have been through it. I think that helps young guys. They're just that kind of that upward trajectory. That's, you know, how they planned it. And I don't know what their timeline was, but that's how I see it. They're, you know, starting to slowly turn the corner in that regard. And we got to be mindful of that. I mean, the games we played against them, we were pretty fortunate the game two of the year. We got a fortunate late goal, got it to overtime. And the last game in here, we were playing really well. And then they got two quick ones on us. And we had to work hard to get 2 points. So that's how I see it. They're, you know, they'll be right there, and we gotta be ready to go. There's no easy games in this league, and certainly won't be one tonight.
0: Well, it seems easy with the score 6-1 in favor of Vegas, but pretty obvious that the Golden Knights were prepared for this game tonight.
1: Yeah, they came out with a plan. They knew they were going to go hard at San Jose early. It's what we talked about before the game, knowing that you had to survive the first 10 minutes of this game, and Vegas simply put forth an effort that the Sharks were, at least in the short term, not going to survive. They knocked Jaroslav Askarov out of the game after giving up 4 goals. Nedeljkovic comes in, gives up a goal on his first shot against, and it's been all Vegas all night long. There's been 1 goal from Macklin Celebrini. Other than that, it's been all Golden Knights.
0: At the end of two, it is a 6-1 Vegas lead over the Sharks. We will continue in a moment on the San Jose Sharks Audio Network.
3: 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We're connecting you to more than 30 years of Sharks hockey. Let's go beyond the numbers.
0: Well, so far in the young career of rookie Sam Dickinson, the numbers show him with 27 games played in the NHL, 1 goal, 2 assists, 3 points, and a -5 total heading into tonight's action. Dickinson, obviously, is having fits and starts in progress, as most young defensemen do. But he's alongside a couple of veterans, normally as D partners, that have been mentoring him all year. In the beginning of the season, it was Vinny Desharnais, who had a really good influence on Dickinson's play, especially in the defensive zone, and he also built up his confidence. And some of the same things are happening now with Nick Leddy, who's played over 1,000 games in his NHL career and has a Stanley Cup championship with the Chicago Blackhawks to his credit. Well, Leddy was talking about Sam Dickinson. He was talking about the idea that Dickinson, like Leddy, is an outstanding skater, but it takes a while for the mind to catch up at the NHL level to make sure that you make the decisions at the right points in the right moments of the game. And talking about that, he says it's only a matter of time before Dickinson gets it all.
4: Well, I think it's always growing pains. Even when I was young, you learn so much from every game. And that was something Quenneville told me when I was young, too. You know, there's millions of different patterns and situations in the D zone, and the more experience you get, the more you'll notice things quicker, pick up on things quicker, and be able to not think at all, just react.
0: Nick Leddy, of course, referencing Joel Quenneville, his coach in Chicago, in that last clip, also talked about some of the Chicago influences on his young career when he was in Dickinson's position and was being mentored by the Blackhawks.
4: Oh, yeah, for sure. Played with Duncan Keith, Brent Seabrook, Duncan Keith was my mentor growing up, and you know, being able to play with him was an amazing experience, and I did learn a lot from him. And even throughout the whole D Corps in Chicago at that time, I learned a ton from him.
0: Leddy also says that Dickinson may remind him of a couple of other Blackhawks that he played with before.
4: I think he has a lot of qualities of like a Brent Seabrook, who is a bigger body, has a really good shot. But then he has offensive abilities too. So I think it's like a combo of multiple people. But the D-men now are much more, I would say, versatile. You look at guys up and down the lineups, everyone can skate well.
0: And for his part, Dickinson really likes having a Stanley Cup champion on his roster as well. SAP experiences the game like never before. With insights and stats calculated by SAP, we connect you to 30 years of Sharks hockey and more as we go beyond the numbers. Teams are back on the ice. 6-1 the score in favor of Vegas. We'll be back for the third period next on the Sharks Audio Network. We're underway in the third period, and after the faceoff at center ice, we have an offside call against the San Jose Sharks. And so they bring the faceoff back. Wanted to take a look at the pre-tourney action in the World Juniors. United States of America getting the victory, and that is a 3-1 win. And I was wanted to see if Cole McKinney scored. He had a goal the other night for the USA in their warm-up game. He is out of University of Michigan, but most importantly, he is a Sharks second-round draft pick. Did not score tonight, but I think he's going to be one of those names that you might hear a little bit more of in this World Junior Tournament coming up with all the attention on a few of the other guys.
1: I think so, most definitely, Dan. And as the calendar gets past Christmas, we're going to be paying a lot of attention to that tournament.
0: Right now, here we go. Third period. Vegas in command by the score of 6-1. The other two games in the series so far, much closer. 2-4-3 victories for Vegas. One in overtime and the other one here at the end of November in regulation. Although Vegas did have a 4-1 lead in that one and the Sharks fought back, so maybe it can happen again. Up ice comes Eklund. Lead pass. Here comes Winberg moving in. Turning away from the check. Throwing it toward the front of the goal as he falls to the ice. But it was knocked away from Eklund by Vegas on that play. I think if Winberg keeps his balance, he's able to get the shot away. But unfortunately, he was falling down to the ice.
1: Still created a dangerous opportunity.
0: Winberg down the right side. Chips at it. Gets it across the blue line. There's Eklund hammering it in against Hutton. But he's checked by Hurdle. Comes away with the puck. Out in front of the net. The shot. That's a good save by Carter Hart. And what an effort by Eklund right there. That was at the end of his shift, too. Walked out of the corner after powering it away from the Vegas Golden Knights. That was a good chance for William Eklund for San Jose. Cardwell hit pretty hard by Lozon right there. Now Cardwell coming back and putting a hit on his man. Here's Delandria stick handling with it. Going up against White Cloud. White Cloud now takes it away. Knocked down there by Cardwell as he came back after getting hit hard with two good body checks of his own. But here comes Vegas the other way. Letty and Dickinson skate back behind the road net to try to get it. Vegas grinds it free. Cardwell picks it back up and throws to Delandria in the middle. He's out of the zone to the red line. Dumps off the left corner boards. Now he's going to take it back himself. Tried to chip it toward the net. It was blocked. Delandria gets it back behind the goal line. Moves into the corner, but that's good defensive positioning there by the defenseman White Cloud. And Vegas is able to knock the puck out because of that and get it up to center ice and shoot one down. Nedeljkovic in goal to our left. Makes the stick stop. Leaves it for Ferraro. And now Mooka Maduma. Here come the Sharks moving it out right to left in the third. Reeves on the right wing throws it forward. Was trying to get it to the net, but it was blocked there by Hutton before it got to Hart. Lifted out now by Vegas all the way down. This should be icing, and it will be, as Mooka Maduma getting back to make sure that he gets there first. Why don't we pause 10 seconds for station identification? This is the San Jose Sharks Audio Network.
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0: Along with Ted Ramey, I'm Dan Rusinowski here in Vegas. Off the faceoff, Sharks win it. And Chernyshov making the play to the net. Save made by Carter Hart. Rebound poked back off a stick and came out to center. Sharks reverse it. Back behind the goal line. There's Hart making the stick stop. Gave it away to Celebrini. You know, Carter Hart's given away the puck two or three times. In fact, the goal that Celebrini scored was off of a Carter Hart turnover. As now Vegas is going to get called for icing. On that play, Tyler Toffoli intercepted it in the second period and fed it out to Celebrini, who beat Hart with a nice wrist shot. So Tyler Toffoli is one assist away from 300 in his career and 1 point away from 600.
1: Well, no better time than the present, Dan, for him to try and help these Sharks get back into this game and again carry some momentum into the game on the 27th at Vancouver.
0: Also, Celebrini one goal away from 20. He has 55 points, which ties Sidney Crosby for the fastest and most number of points before Christmas by a teenager in NHL history. So he needs 1 point to surpass that. Orloff feeds Klingberg, winds up, takes the shot. It's blocked. He thought about the slap shot, then he tried the wrist shot, then it got blocked. Eklund feeds down low. Celebrini centers. Eklund got the shot away, save made, rebound. Eklund bounces behind the goal line, but I don't think Chernyshov was expecting that. He was going to the front of the net. And so Vegas might have a chance to get control. No, Celebrini in front. Eklund, one-time shot. Great pad save by the goaltender, Carter Hart. That might be his best save of the night so far. Celebrini sends it over to Klingberg. Snaps one to the net. Save made by Hart from the right circle. And this Celebrini line again generating something. William Eklund, an opportunity to play with him here in the third. and he got a really good scoring chance.
1: And Macklin Celebrini all over the ice, hooking up with William Eklund on multiple occasions. Carter Hart with some phenomenal saves, Dan, and doing a good job to keep his five-goal lead intact. But good to see more of this pushback from San Jose. They know that they need to make amends for the way they started off this game.
0: 6-1 in favor of Vegas. Face-off left side of Carter Hart. He is looking for career win number 100, if he can get the win tonight. The Sharks would like to spoil that, but right now it's a long way to go. Down 6-1 in the third. San Jose's back in their own zone to try to get control. And the fans urging the Golden Knights on after that little flurry by the Sharks gave them a couple of chances. Behind the San Jose net, it's taken by Mukko Madulin. He's watched there by a forechecking Holtz. Sends it off to the right. Ferraro breaks out to the red line with it and shoots one in. Korzak back to get it behind his net. He's checked there by the move of Wenberg, but Wenberg couldn't hold it. Hertl does. And he just protected the puck, flung it cross ice, and Hertl's on his way back to the bench on the change. Korzak, sensing that the forwards are changing, circles back to his own zone. Gives to McNabb. Now to Marner, who's out there. And Marner gets the pass on the left at the Sharks line and dumps in. Behind the goal line now. Letty there to get it. Got it to Delandria. Slips it out. Big chase for it. Steal by Cardwell. Across the line. Moving in. Little drop pass. A chance for Skinner. Can't get it. Delandria shoots. It's off the goalpost. No goal. Oh, so close for this third line. And Vegas escaping. And now they've got a 3-on-2. Across the line. Lead pass in front. Tip score. Barbashev to Stone. To Marner in front. And it is 7-1 in favor of Vegas.
1: It's been that type of night for San Jose. They look like they have a great opportunity on goal, denied by the Iron. Then it quickly comes back the opposite direction. A counterattack from Vegas, who work it cleanly, get the tap-in goal in a 3-on-2 situation. So just not going the Sharks' way.
0: It's gotten ugly. And again, Cardwell, Skinner, and Delandria, three golden opportunities. Delandria hits the post. Then Skinner can't quite get the rebound. Barbashev leads a 3-on-2 attack. Nice pass. Stone one-timed it in front. Marner getting around on the defenseman Dickinson and poking it home. And so it is 7-1 in favor of Vegas. That's Marner's second goal of the game, ninth goal of the season from Stone and Barbashev at 5:22 of the third. And that one is against the Sharks, Nedeljkovic. So now, what are the Sharks going to do here? Let's see. On the ice again, Ostapchuk's line with Reeves and Goodrow. They're in forechecking, but taking it away is Howden. And he lost it. Reeves gets it back. Reeves poked at it, can't control it. But now the Sharks steal it. Celebrini moving in by himself, shooting it. Oh, it's off the goalpost. Another post for the Sharks, this time for Celebrini. He walks out of the corner with it. Out comes the stick of Hart to knock it away. Celebrini gets it back in the right corner, centering feet off of the defense, and it bounces back to center ice. Two posts in the third period, one for Delandria and one for Celebrini. Over in the left corner, there's Eklund with the puck. Centering attempt, poked at. Sent toward the goal. Notice that Colin Graf is not on the ice, Ted.
1: Yep.
0: And I don't think I've seen him in the third period, have you?
1: I can't specifically count that, so.
0: Well, we'll figure it out.
1: We'll find out. Yeah, I don't think I've seen him either. I thought I saw him start to come out, but maybe come back off. But either way, I don't think he's going to save the Sharks team tonight.
0: Here comes Vegas moving in. Kolesar. With his team leading 7-1 with 13 minutes to play. Spun it around the boards. Chernyshov shoots it all the way down. And that is going to be icing against the San Jose Sharks.
1: Really like the effort of Ty Delandria, though. We saw it on that play that was preceding the goal that was scored by Vegas, Dan. But his effort tonight in what has been an otherwise gloomy game for the Sharks has shown through. And I think that that effort in situations like this, that's what you have the veteran like Ty Delandria on the team for right now, is to show everyone that despite the deficit, you have to keep on fighting. And I know that Ryan Warsawski is not going to have a lot of positives to take away from this game, but the effort from Delandria is one thing that I am looking at as a lone positive maybe at this point beyond the goal scored by Macklin Celebrini.
0: Ty Delandria in his sixth National Hockey League season, second with the Sharks. working as hard as he can. But off the faceoff, Vegas has it. Here comes the shot. That came from Lozon. It was blocked on the way in. And Nick Leddy is able to slide one down the ice. No icing on the play. And so Vegas retreats to get it. Sharks will get the line change. There's Colin Graf on the ice surface. He's out there with Wenberg and with Toffoli. But here comes Vegas moving in. Holtz skates behind the net, slides it back to the point. Lozon to White Cloud, checked by Graf, tosses in deep. Behind the goal line, Holtz falling down, trying to center it, but it's stolen away. And here come the Sharks. Lead pass. Here comes Graf down the right wing. He's got a man breaking for the net. It's Toffoli, but the pass off the backhand side of his stick. Toffoli gets it back from Dickinson behind the goal. Slides it back to the point. And there's Klingberg with it. Shoots. Block. In front. Graf poking at it. Can't get it on the net. Now it's sent to the goal by Wenberg. Stick to side by Hart. Rebound near boards. Sharks trying to make an effort out of it here. They put it back. Here's a shot. Toffoli save. Rebound. Score. There's Colin Graf right in front. Getting the rebound. Driving to the net with full face protection. Colin Graf giving it his all and making it a 7-2 game.
1: Colin Graf should legally change his name to right place at right time. He was there on the post, ready to pick up any loose change. Colin Graf consistently has the hockey IQ. Look at him crashing. He comes from outside the right circle, comes in on a diagonal, and he's there to pick up the rebound. That instinct and IQ on top of the Sharks' ability to create chances. It's Toffoli who puts it on frame. Graf is right there on the back post. Tyler Toffoli should get another assist on that goal, Dan, for his 600th point.
0: And his 300th career assist as well on that play, as again Toffoli taking the shot off of a pass from Wenberg, so it should be Graf from Toffoli and from Wenberg to make it a 7-2 game. A small bright spot in what's been a dark night as Colin Graf gets his 10th goal of the season. Sent to the net, and goaltender Carter Hart makes the save and hangs on, and Ryan Reeves is in there. A little pushing and shoving with Noah Hanifin. His old buddy Keegan Coltisar saying something, and now Reeves giving him a push. Coltisar, a little smile on his face on that. They're good friends, but I'll tell you what, Ryan Reeves is there to change things up. We've got a break in the action. 11:38 to play, third period. Tonight's game is coming to you from Las Vegas, Nevada. With the score, the Golden Knights 7, the San Jose Sharks 2. This is the San Jose Sharks Audio Network. Well, small things to be excited about. Tyler Toffoli with a couple of assists tonight. Now has 300 career assists. And he also has 600 career points. But unfortunately, that's a small thing to be happy about because the San Jose Sharks are down 7-2 in this game. But off the draw, Sharks have it. They're going to work. Here's Klingberg shooting it toward the net. Save made by Carter Hart. And with William Eklund right there trying to get control, we have a stoppage of play.
1: Well, the Sharks trying to regather themselves and get a little bit of momentum out of this game. They know they're down by 5. Not a whole lot of time remaining in this game, but you can build good habits out of poor outcomes, and that's what they're looking to take into the next game in Vancouver.
0: Colin Graf getting to double digits in this season with his 10th of a season from Toffoli and Wenberg at 8:04 of this third period, making the score Vegas 7 and the Sharks 2. But that's the problem. Vegas has scored 7 times tonight, 4 of them against the starter Yaroslav Askarov and 3 more against Alex Nedeljkovic. Riley Smith centers in front. Here comes the shot. That's poked just wide by Houghton. He's got a goal tonight already. Was looking for a second one. Meanwhile, in the corner, work free by the Knights. Braden Bowman gets it back from Smith. Reverses the puck all the way around to McNabb, who shoots, blocked by the skates of Eklund, who is in that left wing circle to the right of goaltender Nedeljkovic. Vegas picks up the puck, though, back at center. Vegas leads 7-2. And the Golden Knights are going to push all the way to the end. They'll look for 8, they'll look for 9, they'll look for 10. That's the way they play. Here comes Barbashev across the San Jose line with a top line. Barbashev and Stone on the wings in the middle. Minor tonight because Jack Eichel is out hurt. A puck goes off a stick. Where is it? Inside the Vegas zone. It deflected off the boards. Back to the D. Taken back by the combination of Hanifin and for the Sharks. They take it away and send it back the other way. That was Hanifin and Hutton that shot it out of the zone. On the right side, Stone lifts a backhander in the air. It settles for Barbashev at the Sharks' line, but stepping up to that and poking it away was Mukko Madulin. Sharks shoot it back the other way. No icing, but unfortunately for the Sharks, Wenberg in a little bit slowly there in the corner at the end of his shift, so Vegas comes back the other way, races down the wing, and Marner took that shot attempt that's always dangerous, but it missed this time. No icing the other way as Ostapchuk bodied off the play there by Lozano, knows how to throw his weight around. Ostapchuk back skating pretty ferociously here as the Golden Knights go to the attack with 9:40 remaining in the game, and Vegas leading 7-2. Nedeljkovic played the dump in around the boards. It's out of the zone, but hurdles back to get it. The former Shark has a goal today. He'll exchange with White Cloud. He's in the middle of the ice. Drops it back. White Cloud skates it out of his own zone. Right to left. He's to the Sharks line. He stick handles to the left boards on Letty. He goes in deep. Goes up against Dickinson one-on-one. Dickinson slows the path down. And now the puck is caught in his stick. Good battle win there by Dickinson to steal it away from White Cloud. And he got it over to Ostapchuk, who cleared it out. Will there be icing? They call icing, and I thought that Ryan Reeves might have beaten Lozano the puck, and he thought so too, as he's having a nice little conversation with the linesman about that just after the play was blown dead.
1: Ryan Reeves is not one to be shy about his opinions on things out there on the ice, but I loved the battle from Sam Dickinson down here behind the Sharks net, Dan, when he was able to get in the path, take it away, and then get it out of the danger zone.
0: Tapping things over with Kiel Murchison, the linesman on the play, and they actually spent a couple of moments back there in the corner to the left side of Carter Hart before skating the length of the ice after that icing call.
1: Well, the Sharks.
0: Rebo's bent over a little bit here.
1: Yeah.
0: So maybe he bought a little bit of time. Now he's coming over to talk to Kevin Mills about the icing call. And he skates to his right wing position along the near boards. Ostapchuk loses the draw to Sissons, but Reeves, nice defensive play, stole it away, but Saad took it away from him, and Sissons keeps it in. Holds the puck, checked by Goodrow, feeds it off the boards, bad pass, cleared back out by the Sharks, but Dickinson missed his man, and that's another icing call against San Jose. Not exactly what the doctor ordered here.
1: No, not at this point. These guys are just getting tired, staying out there on the ice, but I think it's indicative of how the Sharks feel, like the Knights are just clamping down on them. They're not able to get clean puck possession. All they can do is get it out of their own end right now. It was nice that Ryan Reeves was able to buy a little bit of time for his team on the last one. He wasn't going to be able to do it here as they go to the dot.
0: 7-2. Vegas on top. Off the draw. Sharks have it behind their own net. 8:45 to play. Third period. Vegas kept it in for a second, but now Dickinson will stride over to the right side. Had nowhere to go, turned away from Howden, threw it across the ice, and Letty leads it up the left wing side. Moving in, Ostapchuk, angle shot, hit the side of the net. Cardwell in there, grinding at it, lost it. Mukko Madulin kept it in, goes to Ferraro, takes it back, shoots one high off of something, and out of play for Mukko Madulin. And so we get the whistle and a break in the action with 8:26 to go. Third period. This broadcast is coming to you from T-Mobile Arena in Las Vegas, Nevada. The score, the Golden Knights 7, the San Jose Sharks 2. This is the San Jose Sharks Audio Network. Don't forget, tune into each and every San Jose Sharks Audio Network broadcast. The next one that comes your way will be after the Christmas holiday. We're on the air on December the 27th. That's Saturday night, 6:30 p.m. Pacific time, as we bring you the Sharks and the Vancouver Canucks. No more games on Boxing Day. That's what it used to be. But the newest collective bargaining agreements have given the players a little extra time to spend Christmas with their families. They deserve that. And I've always said, Ted, the NHL is a very civilized league.
1: It is, and they respect their players, and they acknowledge that they have lives off the ice.
0: Sent down the ice surface here by Vegas. They're in top of this game, 7-2. Get Delandria, pushes it out. Cardwell, rink wide. Sharks circle back into their own zone with Ferraro and Mukko Madulin. Long feed ahead, tipped forward by Skinner. He's across the line, head man pass. Now it's Delandria shooting it from the left circle. Hit a stick on its way in and went wide. Behind the net, Skinner. Cardwell, Delandria, grinding it out here. Centered in front, Delandria couldn't get it, but Ferraro does. He shoots, tipped on net, save made by Hart. Rebound put wide of the goal and cleared back out. That was a goal-scoring chance because of hard efforts by these Sharks forwards.
1: And the Sharks have been able to rack up more shots on goal almost at the 20 mark. They're at 19 right now after they only had 9 following the first two periods. So they have been able to generate a little bit of momentum.
0: So right now inside the Vegas zone, Golden Knights with a 7-2 lead. They're kind of in cruise control lately, but the Sharks certainly aren't. It's good to see that. Celebrini's back on the ice in the third period with Eklund and Chernyshov. That's been a line put together by the coaching staff, as Graf was moved to the line with Wenberg, and Colin Graf scored his 10th goal as a result of that. Here come the Knights down the right side, moving in, play across the ice. Marner shooting it, stick save made by Nedeljkovic as Marner with two goals looking for the hat trick here. In front of the net, Marner had a chance, poked away by the Sharks D. They clear it out on the puck. Eklund weaves one on three as his line mates change. Got to the blue line, but it was stripped of his control. And so William Eklund can skate back to the Sharks bench, and fresh skaters will step on.
1: I think you can see a little frustration in Eklund's game right now. He's trying to make something happen.
0: Eight shots on goal last game against Seattle. Nothing doing. Down the left side, Wenberg moving in. Shooting it off the stick of the defensive player. And out of action, that was Noah Hanifin getting that stick back out there. And he's really been relied on to provide a lot of minutes ever since, A, Pietrangelo is now missing the season and maybe his career with the injury he had. And also, in recent games, Shea Theodore, who normally would get a lot of ice time, is having his role filled by Hanifin.
1: And that speaks to the depth of the organization that Vegas has been able to compile here as of late. They've got guys stepping into roles, which, as we remember when the Sharks were in their window, that's how it was in San Jose. Somebody went down, they had somebody else to step up.
0: Faceoff drop now inside the Vegas zone. Toffoli with two assists today, getting to 600 points in his career and 300 assists. Made the backhand pass, but this time it's knocked back into the Sharks zone by Vegas. The Sharks push it out to center ice off of Hutton. Backskating Hanifin just keeps it away from Toffoli. And he sends a slick pass up to his own blue line. It is tipped. Dorofeev ends up with it, and he moves to the attack. But as he hit the Sharks line, he loses on the stick check there. That was Dickinson that stepped up, and that results in an offside call as you hear the whistle in the background with Vegas getting the stoppage.
1: Well, San Jose is just trying to get to the finish line here, Dan.
0: 6 minutes to play, third period. It is a 7-2 Vegas lead over the Sharks. Tail of the tape, so to speak. Two goals for Mitch Marner. Two assists for Ivan Barbashev. One goal, one assist for Riley Smith. Two assists for Pavel Dorofeev and Kaiden Korzak. And 20 overall points by Vegas in this blowout tonight. But on the Sharks side of things, goals by Macklin Celebrini and by Colin Graff. And the tail of the bad tape, minus four Knights so far for Cardwell and for Skinner. Okay, here comes Ryan Reeves. Oh boy, runs into a body check, knocked down on the play. Carter Hart put it into the corner. Was that was Lozano knocked down Reeves there. And nothing happens as a result of that, just a solid body check. And Reeves getting back up, grinding it out, putting it back to the point. Ferraro to Mukamadulin, shoots one up high. Kind of a shoulder save there by the arm of Carter Hart. Now we got Reeves involved. Now we got Ostapchuk involved. Now we've got Lozon in the middle of it, kind of turning away from Reeves, not wanting any part of it. And we've got the harmonic convergence of players to the right side of the Vegas goal with 5:16 to go in this third period. That'll get all broken up by the linesman without too much trouble.
1: I'm surprised it took this long, Dan. I was expecting this a little bit earlier, but I do feel it's worth pointing out Colin Graff, he wasn't on Macklin's wing when he scored that goal.
0: That he was. 5:16 to play, third period. Break in the action. A 7-2 lead for Vegas. We'll be back on the Sharks Audio Network. Well, here's the storyline here in Las Vegas. Mario Ferraro taking a two-minute penalty for roughing after the little scrum over to the side of the Vegas net. And so the Vegas Golden Knights will have the power play at 14:44 of the third. Mitch Marner has two goals tonight. And something tells me he's going to be on the ice looking for number three here.
1: Most definitely, and I think Vegas will be working very hard to feed him the puck. I don't think the Sharks want to see that happen. And again, this is another one of those moments to test their mettle and see if they can continue to fight the good fight here as this game gets towards the end line, trailing 7-2 for San Jose.
0: Well, off the draw. Power play hockey here for Vegas. Worked loose. Colin Graff just backhands one up the middle and all the way down the ice it goes. Carter Hart stops it. Leaves it for Noah Hanifin. Hanifin, Marner, Saad, Hurdle, and Stone. Those are the five guys on the power play. Marner at the blue line. Gained the zone but lost it on the check to Graff. Graff, another good clear, gets it down the ice and heads back for the bench. Now the forwards on the ice for San Jose are Barkley Goodrow and Alex Wenberg. Back on D, it's Letty with Mukamadulin. At center ice, Marner shoots in. He's got two goals tonight for Vegas. Three is not the most goals he's ever scored in a game. He has one four-goal game in his career that he had for Toronto. Right now, Marner, right corner, slides it back to the point, gets a return feed, right circle, moves in, shoots one, save made at Elkovich. Rebound picked up, and Wenberg skates out with it to his own blue line, to the red line. Shoots one all the way down, and the Sharks make yet another change in the penalty killers as 57 seconds remains on the Mario Ferraro penalty. Orloff and Dickinson are out defensively, and it's Graf and Delandria up front. Golden Knights on the attack at center, dumped in there by White Cloud. Actually, that's Korzak that did that. I was just looking at White Cloud today. He's wearing full face protection like Colin Graf is. And the guy that dumped it in didn't have a face shield, so that's got to be Korzak, and it is. And just in case you're wondering, we are a little ways away from the ice surface here in Vegas. Especially when it's on the other side of the ice, because we're basically inside the defensive zone right now at the faceoff dots. That's my little way of complaining a little bit. That's all right. As visiting teams should complain.
1: I will complain by saying it just makes you appreciate what a good spot we have at SAP Center.
0: Absolutely. Here's Celebrini at center ice. Stick handling in under control. He looked for Eklund. The puck was deflected back. Celebrini got knocked down on the play, but he gets to his feet, grabs it, goes cross ice. Letty back to Celebrini. He holds it. He slides to Klingberg. Klingberg holds it. Klingberg shoots it. It's blocked in front by the goaltender, who dives down to the ice. He gets back to his feet, makes another save. Celebrini the drive. That's off the defenseman in front. That was Lozano deflected it away. Kept in. Celebrini gets it back. Shoots off the goalpost. His second post of the game. Rebound in the corner. Left wing side. Letty's in deep. The Sharks grinding it out. Chernyshov behind the net. Holds out of it. Chopped away by Korzak. Celebrini again. Throws it across the rink. He had Eklund open but couldn't hit him. Klingberg keeps it in. Slides across the rink. Celebrini wants it. He's got it. He makes a nice stick handling move. Looks for Eklund in front. But the pass was blocked by the defensive stick. Celebrini gets it back. Feeds to the middle. Eklund reaching for it. Had one hand on the stick. Got it knocked off. And finally, Vegas clears it all the way down, and that will not be icing. So Celebrini with another post here in the third period. He's got two in this game.
1: Well, it just shows you how on any given shift he can change the entire dynamic, Dan.
0: Did he ever. 2:08 to play in the third. And it'll be picked back up at center ice. Vegas has it. Pertl has a goal tonight. That seems like ages ago as he dumps it in. And Ferraro behind the net goes to Mukhamudula near side. Gets it around the forecheck of Dorofeev. And Wenberg pokes it back up to the Vegas line. But that's a good stop by Hutton. He comes away with it and skates out. Down the left side, across the San Jose line. Reaching out, Mukhamudula applies the poke check with that long stick of his. Just an effective play there against Hutton moving down the wing. Normally, good. Hutton wouldn't be rushing the puck down the ice, but his team's up 7-2.
1: That was a good defensive play by Shakir Mukhamudula. You just want him to pile up more of those game after game after game as we look for positives here in a 7-2 deficit for San Jose.
0: Banked out now by Dickinson. Here's Skinner moving left to right across the line. Dishes off to his left. It's Cardwell. A backhand pass across the rink. Goes off the right wing boards. Reaching for it there was Orloff, but it was poked off his stick and over the glass. And out of play with 1:09 left in the third period. And the faceoff will be just inside the blue line over to the left side of goaltender Carter Hart, who was only 1:09 away from getting his 100th National Hockey League win.
1: Well, the Sharks want to make him work as hard as possible for these final 69 seconds to get that 100th win. And they've shown some good spark here, but obviously too little too late in this one.
0: Vegas scored 5 times in the first period. That is a season high given up by the Sharks. And Vegas just looked domineering and have just kept their collective foot on the gas pedal for most of this contest before going into cruise control a bit in the third. Minute remaining in the third period now. And the only thing that's kind of dramatic is whether Mitch Marner gets on the ice to try to get a hat trick. Dumped in by Vegas. Over to the left side of Nedeljkovic. Banked forward by Dickinson. Tipped by Skinner. Here comes Cardwell. Long shot. Turned aside by Hart. 30 seconds remaining in the game. Marner getting on the ice. Doesn't look like it. So I think they're going to be content with his 2-goal performance this evening. Over on the right wing boards inside the Vegas zone. 18 seconds remaining in the third. Golden Knights clear it back down the ice. Reeves is back out there. And the final seconds ticking off with 10 to go. One last rush up the ice here for Dickinson. Throws to Ostapchuk. Across the blue line. Skates in. Heads for the net. Delayed penalty, backhand shot right on, save made. by the goaltender Carter Hart. And the game is over. They will call a penalty here as the Vegas fans celebrate tonight with a 7-2 thrashing of the Sharks. But Ostapchuk was hacked at on his way in, had a good scoring chance. But Carter Hart stopped it, and now he's being congratulated by his teammates for his 100th career victory as he gets back to the NHL this year in a Vegas uniform.
1: He made some big stops tonight. We can think about him denying William Eklund on several occasions, John Klingberg, Mario Ferraro. The Post also gave him some help on more than a few occasions tonight, but San Jose, Dan, was just not ready at the start of this one. Vegas dropped 5 on him before they even knew what happened, and it was pretty much over and done with at that point. The Sharks need to forget this one quickly, enjoy a couple of days off with their families for the holiday, and then get ready for Vancouver.
0: Meanwhile, a big win for Vegas as their 3-game winless streak is over. Golden Knights are now 17-8-10. They have 44 points, and that gets them keeping pace with the top team in the division, the Anaheim Ducks, both teams with the same number of points right now. The Sharks fall back to an even 500, 17-17-3. It's the 10th loss the Sharks have had this season on the road. San Jose with 37 points on the outside looking in, but still very much in the conversation as far as the Western Conference playoff race is concerned. We will come back to T-Mobile Arena with more coming up on the San Jose Sharks Audio Network.
3: 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And by Kaiser Permanente. 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
0: I'm Dan Rusinowski, along with Ted Ramey, back at T-Mobile Arena in Las Vegas. Tonight, the final score, the Vegas Golden Knights 7 and the San Jose Sharks 2 in front of a crowd of 18,092 fans at T-Mobile. A couple of things happened tonight in the way of the individual statistics. Number one, Macklin Celebrini getting his 19th goal of the season and coming up with his 55th point to tie Sidney Crosby for the most points by a teenager before Christmas in National Hockey League history. Bit of an obscure stat, but Celebrini did get that beautiful goal in that second period. And in the third period, the Sharks got a goal from Colin Graf, assisted by Tyler Toffoli, who also assisted on the Celebrini goal. So Toffoli comes up with his 300th career assist, and because of 2 points he had tonight, he has 600 career points in the National Hockey League. But that's where it all stops for the Sharks. Those are some little things that the guys aren't even going to think about because of the way this game went. Yes, Vegas has a bunch of injuries. Yes, the Sharks have a bunch of bumps and bruises. But the bottom line is that Vegas totally commanded this game from start to finish in a display of home ice advantage that we haven't seen in a while.
1: No, emphasis on the start, Dan. I think the urgency that we talked about, the way that Vegas came out with an intensity that San Jose was not able to match, that was the deciding factor in this game. And when you jump out to a 5-goal lead, especially the way that they were punishing San Jose and tilting the ice early on, there is no recovering from that. Yes, the Sharks have had some miraculous comebacks this year, but you can't count on that. You can't go down by 3, 4, and 5 goals in the first period. That's simply not a recipe for success.
0: Final score once again, Vegas 7 and the Sharks 2. So the Golden Knights are now 3-0 in the season series. Two much closer games earlier, both 4-3 Vegas wins, one in overtime and one in regulation. But this one quite decisive. Only one more game left on the season series schedule, and that'll be January 11th at SAP Center. When we come back, we'll have our instant replay of how it all happened tonight. This is the San Jose Sharks Audio Network.
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0: Rough night for the Sharks just before Christmas. The final score, the Vegas Golden Knights 7 and the San Jose Sharks 2. Time now for our instant replay to tell you how it all happened in front of a crowd of 18,092 fans at T-Mobile Arena in downtown Las Vegas. The first period was disastrous for the Sharks. Vegas, wanting to have a strong period, ended up with a season-high 5 goals, and the Sharks had none. The first one came at 1:46 of the first period. It was Brett Houghton on a 2-on-1 break. Letty held it in for a second, loses on the check. Three-man attack for Vegas on the right, moving in, they score! Brett Houghton, a little tic-tac-toe play there with Braden Bowman as Nick Letty lost the puck at the offensive blue line. That sent the Vegas Golden Knights off to the races, and Houghton, who always seems to play well against the Sharks, makes it 1-0 Vegas, only a minute and 46 seconds into the first period. 1-0 Vegas, Houghton from Bowman and Riley Smith. Another guy who plays well against the Sharks seemingly every time he sees teal is Mitchell Marner. And Marner on a fluky play would get his first of two on the night during a power play chance at 9:08.
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1: Off in it is 3-0 Vegas, 11 minutes and 37 seconds into this first period. Keegan Kolesar and Brandon Saad assisted on Colton Sisson's second of the season. Both of his goals this year have come against the San Jose Sharks. And speaking of Sharks-involved players, Tomas Hertl was the final driver of the stake into the hearts of the Sharks at 14 minutes and 57 seconds of the first when he made it 4-0, and that was it for Yaroslav Askarov. Trying to feed it across the ice. Dorofeev was wide open on that side. Now he has it in front. Hertl scores! Dorofeev could have shot that puck, but he sensed that Hertl had a better angle. After Hertl tried to send it over to him earlier, it was blocked somehow. Dorofeev got it behind the goal, walked out in front, and left it for Hertl to beat Askarov. And now it's 4-0 in favor of Vegas. And that is going to be it for Yaroslav Askarov. As he is consoled by Shakir Mukhamadunin on his way back to the bench, Askarov giving Alex Nedeljkovic an encouraging tap on the pads as he skates off, and it's 4-0 Vegas. Number 15 of the season for Tomas Hertl from Pavel Dorofeev at 14:57, 4-0, and as you heard, Alex Nedeljkovic stepped into the net. When you come in during the game, you don't get a warm-up, and Nedeljkovic's warm-up shot came from Mark Stone. Well, notice the lines have changed around quite a bit for the Sharks here, because now we've got Cardwell and Skinner on the ice. Here come the Knights. They score! Mark Stone taking advantage of a turnover as the Sharks lose it in the neutral zone with the combinations changing for Coach Ryan Warsofsky. And Mark Stone, the veteran captain, coming in, and now it's the first chance on Nedeljkovic, and it's 5-0 in favor of Vegas. That's the most goals the Sharks have given up in any one period this season. Mark Stone's eighth from Barbashev and Kaden Korzak. That was the one shot that got by Nedeljkovic in the first period. 5-0 Vegas at the end of one. In the second period, the San Jose Sharks kept working, and Macklin Celebrini, no surprise to anybody listening tonight, was the guy who came up with, after a turnover by Carter Hart, the goaltender, he snapped it home. Dumped in by Celebrini. Hart in goal to our left. Brings it around. Intercepted. Celebrini in the slot. Shoots. And he scores. Macklin Celebrini, number 19 on the season. And the Sharks get on the board. Not much of a celebration at 6:51 of the period. But it gets the Sharks down by four. Celebrini's 19th. That is his 55th point of the season, tying Sidney Crosby for the most points by a teenager before Christmas in the history of the NHL. Tyler Toffoli had career assist number 299 by intercepting that Carter Hart goaltender turnover, and the Sharks were on the board. But then, once again, it would be another goal for Vegas. This is off the draw. Vegas gets it. They score! Vegas wins a faceoff. They send it over to Riley Smith, and he's back skating when the puck arrives, but he wasted not even a split second. He lets that shot go, and Riley Smith, who had the game-winning gift against Nedeljkovic on opening night back on October the 9th, scores a beauty here for Vegas to make it the Knights 6 and the Sharks 1. Riley Smith's fifth of the season. He also had an assist tonight. Kaden Korzak's second assist. And also Braden Bowman assisted on the play. And so the Knights were up 6-1 after in that second period. It was got even worse in the third period, but not before William Eklund had a golden chance to score. Wenberg down the right side, chips at it, gets it across the blue line. There's Eklund hammering it in against Hutton, but he's checked by Hertl, comes away with the puck, out in front of the net, the shot! That's a good save by Carter Hart, and what an effort by Eklund right there. That was at the end of his shift, too. That was really a great effort by Eklund to get the Sharks a goal, and then a post, and then following that, a Vegas goal. Goal, no, Celebrini in front, Eklund, one-time shot, great pad save by the goaltender, Carter Hart. That might be his best save of the night so far. Now that was a big save by Carter Hart, too, but the Sharks ended up hitting the post and Vegas getting a seventh goal in the contest. Across the line, moving in, little drop pass, a chance for Skinner, can't get it. Delandria shoots, it's off the goal post. No goal. Oh, so close for this third line. And that was just an amazing post, but right after that, Vegas.

0: just came in and popped it home. Ping, and now they've got a 3-on-2. Across the line, lead pass in front, tip, score! Barbashev to Stone to Marner in front. And it is 7-1 in favor of Vegas. Marner's second goal of the game, 29th multi-goal game for Mitch Marner in his entire career. He has 3 career hat tricks, including 1 4-goal game. He would not reach that mark, but a big night for Mitchell Marner, his 9th of the season. Stone and Barbashev assisting, 7-1 in favor of Vegas at 5:22 of the third. The Sharks would get one more goal, but before that, they would hit a goalpost again. But now the Sharks steal it. Celebrini moving in by himself, shooting it. Oh, it's off the goalpost. Another post for the Sharks, this time for Celebrini. 2 posts for Celebrini in this game, and another one for Dellandrea. Unbelievable, but unfortunately, those did not go in. Shortly after that, though, the Sharks would get a second goal, and with the full face shield, Colin Graf would grittily poke it in the net. Rebound near boards. Sharks trying to make an effort out of it here. They put it back. Here's a shot to Felice. Rebound, score! There's Colin Graf right in front, getting the rebound, driving to the net with full face protection. Colin Graf giving it his all and making it a 7-2 game. Sharks outshot the Vegas Golden Knights 14-4 in the third period. Totals for the game, Vegas 26 and the Sharks 23. But by that time, the Golden Knights were kind of in cruise control as they end their 3-game winless streak with a big win, 7-2 over the Sharks. Meanwhile, the Sharks have lost 3 games in a row heading into Christmas, but it's even worse against Vegas. They are 0-8-2 in their last 10 games in the all-time season series against the Golden Knights, 0-5-1 in their last 6 on the road in Vegas, and in their last 13 games in the city of Las Vegas in the regular season, the Sharks are 2-9-2. Tough numbers to deal with. The Sharks are a 500 hockey team, though, at Christmas at 17-17-3 for 37 points, while the Golden Knights step forward and get even with Anaheim in the standings. The Idle Ducks didn't play tonight, but Vegas now 17-8-10 have 44 points, even with the Ducks, for the top spot in the Pacific Division. That's it for our Sharks Instant Replay. 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
0: Mitch Marner, 2 goals for the Vegas Golden Knights, and so they beat the San Jose Sharks by the score of 7-2. Tough night for the Sharks to deal with, but they'll have to live with it as they head into the Christmas holiday. Let us get to the 3 stars of the game tonight. Star number 3, Pavel Dorofeev, had a really solid effort, came up with a couple of helpers, and he is star number 3. Riley Smith with 1 goal and 1 assist is the second star, and Mitch Marner is star number 1. We'd like to thank everybody for tuning into our broadcast tonight and remind you that whenever the San Jose Sharks are on the ice, we're on the air, and we appreciate the fact that you're tuned in however you may find us, whether it's online, whether it's with the Sharks Plus SAP Center app, if it's on a terrestrial affiliate station in Northern California, or if it's on satellite radio. It really doesn't matter. We just really love the fact that you're listening loyally to all of our Sharks broadcasts. Our statistician for tonight's game was Herman Solomon. The on-site engineer here in Vegas is Ray Ragle. And our studio engineer back at Network Central is Brian Welsh. For Ted Ramey, I'm Dan Rusinowski, reminding you of the final score. The Vegas Golden Knights 7, the San Jose Sharks 2. Tune into the next exciting broadcast of Sharks Hockey coming your way on Saturday, the 27th of December, a 6:30 Pacific Time airtime, as the Sharks travel to Vancouver to take on the Canucks. Until then, thanks for being with us. We say so long from Vegas.
1: Sharks Extra has been brought to you by SAP. 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
1: William Eklund is in the spotlight today, and that's where he's been for most of his hockey life. Of course, a product of Djurgården's system in Sweden. He now joins the San Jose Sharks, and he's in his third season as we record this program. William, it's really great to have you with us. First of all, you were around the hockey world your entire life because your dad, Christian, played for Djurgården, had a really good professional career. Did you feel that that it was almost destiny that you were going to play this game?
2: I don't know about that, but yeah, for sure. I was around hockey for a long time during my career, when I grew up. So my dad, as you said, played 13, 14 years for the same team. So, I was around that locker room, saw some great players coming out there, and, you know, it's been like that since that day.
1: Well, probably a little bit before you, but some of the guys that came through eventually played for the San Jose Sharks. One of them is Johan Garpenlöf, who, of course, became a general manager and a coach. Marcus Ragnarsson, who had a long career in the Swedish Hockey League. Another guy that's really beloved here in San Jose. What about that connection between the Sharks organization and Sweden?
2: Yeah, it's been great, I guess. A couple players played on that team in Djurgården that's now playing. You know, Wemberg was there too, and he played with my dad, so it's a couple cool things. I've seen those guys come up in through the system when I was in the locker room as a kid, and obviously it's great to have them here now too.
1: Do you think it's an advantage or a disadvantage in a way to be around the pro game? Most people say, well, you know what the system is like, you know how to prepare, you watch your dad work out and so forth. But what about the pressure on a young man to have to play? I mean, not everybody wants to play.
2: Nah, for sure. You know, when you grew up, you heard a lot of things, a lot of parents think stuff. And, I was pretty good at shouting that out. I've been pretty good at that my whole career, but for sure, it's an advantage, I would say. Come in every day and, we can see your dad, how he acts like a pro. And from that on, you learn how the pro game works a little bit more. So he helped me a lot.
1: How old were you when you started playing?
2: I would say 4.
1: And when you first put on skates, what did it feel like? Do you remember that?
2: It was hurting, that's for sure. Oh yeah, I remember my mom and dad. My first time I was skating was in Germany, actually, because my dad played there. So my mom took me to an ice there, and I was going on the ice for the first time. She had to bribe me with some like a good hot chocolate if I went on the ice and stuff like that. So in the beginning I didn't like it that much, but after you learn more and more, I kind of got to love the game.
1: Well, we're talking about something that's really common. I've talked to many professional athletes, and they say the first time that they were involved, especially in hockey, that one thing that happens that you have to get used to is your feet hurt. I mean, that happens all the time, all season long, doesn't it?
2: Yeah, it does. And also, usually most when you switch skates and go in new skates, or when you go for, like, you haven't practiced on the ice for like a week or something, I feel like a week and a half, it's always feet hurts because you're not used to it, and that's something you got used to, so feet are hurting a lot.
1: We do know that your brother Victor is a highly touted player as well, but just tell us a little bit more about your family, your mom and any other brothers, sisters, or cousins that you want to tell us about.
2: So I got my, obviously, that brother, Victor, and I got four brothers total, one sister, so, we're a big family, and my mom, she was a figure skater back in the day, so she helped me and my brother sometimes with like edges and stuff like that on the ice, and obviously my dad played hockey, so both of them have done a lot for my career, and they helped me a lot throughout the way.
1: Now, I don't know how this works, but Djurgården is a sporting club, obviously, so they have soccer teams, they have the hockey team. Do they have a figure skating team too?
2: No, they don't, but at least I don't think like they have, but when she was younger, she was there, so she was teaching in figure skating too. So,
1: what about the role of your family? The fact that you are a close group of people. I know when your brothers are here that you guys have a really good time together visiting. How important was that for you growing up?
2: Huge. Obviously, I was the biggest brother out there, and it's for me. It's always important to show them that I'm strong and that I'm trying to be a role model for them, and they're looking up to me like I looked up to my dad and my mom, so I'm just trying to be a good role model for them.
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1: We're visiting with William Eklund of the San Jose Sharks, who certainly is a big part of the team's present and future. We're talking a little bit about the past, though. You mentioned the first time you were on the ice, you're about 4 years old. When did you start to realize that you were a good hockey player?
2: I don't know. I went to the Euro Gardens when I was like 12, 11, and I wasn't really the best player. I was pretty small. You know, everybody was growing faster than I was, and I kind of learned how to play the game on the smaller side, and I think that kind of helped me too, because when I grew green to my body and stuff. I could use my body more and be more physical out there. So when I was like 14, 15 maybe, I started realize like I'm actually a pretty good player. So from that on, I kind of took step by step.
1: Were you always smaller than some of the other guys on your team?
2: Yeah, I was. So I learned how to play that way.
1: Well, how do you do that? I mean, that's the hardest thing in the NHL. You know, we see young players like Luca Cagnoni, not a big defenseman, Lane Hutson, not a big player around the NHL, and somehow they manage to survive. Is that because you understand the laws of geometry and physics or the way you train?
2: Yeah, you got to be smart. Like, you can. I know I'm not going to go into every battle and out physical that guy. I'm going to be smart and have smart with my stick, smart with my positioning, trying to skate away from pressure instead of going into pressure. So that's something you have to learn. It's a little small player, and it's something I take pride in too.
1: So as you grew around at your Gardens team, you're around a really professional organization, and the way they do it, they have your youth teams, then you go to junior, and then maybe you play in the World Juniors. But right around your time, COVID happened.
2: Yeah.
1: And that had to be a big disappointment to not be able to play for the Swedish national team in the World Juniors. How did you cope with that?
2: Yeah, first of all, I missed my under-18 world, because of COVID, and then I got COVID when it was supposed to be that close to World Juniors, and then the tournament got shut down the second year. So I missed all my three opportunities to get a gold, and that, that everything you work for, like when you're younger and you try to make that team. So it was tough, but at the same time, I know it was some bigger stuff going on in the world, so you're trying to see from other perspectives.
1: How do you take those disappointments and turn them into strengths? How do you take something that goes wrong and turn it into something that helps you become a better player in person?
2: I think it's good we go through some adversity sometimes. You try to see what you can do better every time, and throughout the adversity, you get better as the time goes on. And I'm just trying to, get that into make me a better player.
1: Well, the Sharks drafted you 7th overall, and that's got to be a big honor to be able to be drafted that high by a National Hockey League team. When you were growing up, did you follow any NHL hockey? Did you have a favorite team or player?
2: I followed, but it was mostly like highlights and stuff. So tough to see from home when it's that time difference. But obviously, like in the earlier days, I was Peter Forsberg and those guys playing, and later on, it became Jesper Bratt, because I'm really close to him and his family. So he became kind of my role model and how I wanted to play like a little bit.
1: Also, Rasmus Sandin's a good friend of yours too, isn't he?
2: Yeah, he's a great friend of mine. So yeah, I have a couple good friends around there.
1: And since we're talking about friends, I'd be remiss if I didn't mention Fabian Zetterlund. I know that was a tough thing for you when he got traded to another team, and that's just another step of learning how to be a professional. But what about your relationship with Fabian, and how much has he helped your career?
2: He helped me a lot, obviously, off the ice and on the ice. He's a true professional. He's a competitor, comes into work, never complains, just does his job. And he's going to have a long, successive career because of that. And, we're going to hang out a lot in the summers. I know that for sure. But, I just wish him a lot of good luck.
1: So you come to North America, and you have an opportunity to play a few games with the San Jose Sharks, and then you go back to Djurgården for a year. Then you come back here, and you play with the San Jose Barracuda of the American Hockey League, and you scored, 17 goals for that team that year. Tell us about that experience, and as a European, to not really have any exposure to the American Hockey League, what that experience was like for you?
2: Obviously it was, in the beginning I thought it was tough, because you went into a new league, we had no Swedes on the team. I was the only Swede, and Didn't know that many people out there, but you kind of learn how to become a professional that way. You know, I had to speak English every day. I had to learn how to go with other guys on the team, and that whole year made me a better player and better person, I think, in a lot of ways. You know, live by myself over here and stuff like that. It was the first time for me, and that helped me a lot.
1: Also, you have to learn how to cook. You have to make sure you set your alarm so you're at practice on time, how to get everywhere. Yeah. Was it an easy transition for you to do all those things?
2: Yeah, those part have always been a big part of my life, too. I'm always on time. I always do my stuff right. You know, I'm really consistent in what I do. And I think that wasn't the hardest part. You know, the hardest part was probably living far from your family and the other side of the world. And that became easier throughout the year, I think.
1: You mentioned that too, the time change, the difference between San Jose and the Pacific time zone and Sweden is a big, big difference. It's a lot easier for a lot of the players that go over to, say, New Jersey or New York because it's only a few hours. But what about that time difference and how that affects how you communicate with your family?
2: Yeah, it depends. Usually I go up, when I come up early, I usually talk to my family when I go to practice, or after practice, I have a small window there when I can talk to my friends and family at home, but then they go to sleep pretty much. So, you know, you get used to it a little bit, and that's something I got to learn too, and that's something I'm comfortable with now.
1: So your first game was against the Winnipeg Jets, and you won the game. You got an assist in that game. What did it feel like to finally get to the NHL and actually play in a game against maybe some of your heroes?
2: That was really cool. You know, obviously, I remember that game. We had I think pretty good start that year. We had five in a row or something, and you know, I liked a lot about going here. It was cool to see how Burns acted, how Logan acted, and Meyer and Tommy and those guys, and you know, obviously they helped me a lot in that small time, but it was cool to see them.
1: How do you compare that to, say, the Djurgårdens veterans that you got to know over the years, just relying on those veteran players, your dad aside, but all the other guys?
2: Yeah, obviously I came up as a 16, 17-year-old, so kind of learn how to, they kind of teach how it works, and you're pretty quiet when you come up because you don't want to get into someone's face or something. So, but on the ice, you're all the same, and they were really kind to me, always been, so I'm going to bring that to my game when I get older.
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1: We're in the spotlight with William Eklund of the San Jose Sharks. He certainly is one of the more valuable members on this franchise's roster sheet. And William, what does it feel like to be part of a group of young players that, and really maybe one of the veterans of that group, that's going to bring this team to the next level?
2: Yeah, it's huge. I think it's, you know, we all want to make a difference here. We all want to be in a better spot for next year. And, you know, it's going to start from the guys in there. And obviously we have a young core who's going to do a job. And it's going to be a lot of guys who you know, have to buy in on that. And, you know, I'm just looking forward for the future. I'm really excited.
1: I can't remember if you took part in any development camps. I think you did for the San Jose Sharks. When you first get to a development camp, what's that experience like for a guy like yourself that's kind of getting used to a new country, a new setting, and a new team?
2: Yeah, it's pretty cool, to be honest, to come into and see how the locker rooms are and stuff like that. You know, you have to see a little bit how it is around, too. And, you know, obviously first time you're also pretty tired because you travel all the way and stuff like that, but it's obviously pretty cool.
1: So who was the guy that was on the veteran team? You mentioned Logan Couture. He's probably one of them, Brent Burns another. But who were the guys that you really looked up to and relied on that first time through?
2: Probably those guys. You know, Jonathan Dahlin was here that year too. We hang out a lot. Couch was big for me there. And Tommy too, when I got to play with him a little last year. And yeah, you know, those guys were big for me to just get used to the ice and used to everything around and stuff like that.
1: What about the idea that you're playing with people with very different backgrounds? I mean, you know, when you're in Sweden, you're playing mostly with fellow Swedes, although there is some crossover in the Swedish Hockey League with guys that are from all over the world. But tell us about that culture change.
2: Yeah, it's different. You speak Swedish every day. You get what the culture is saying in Swedish, like in the beginning at least, and then you come over to the U.S. and you gotta learn some new words, and especially some like quicker English and stuff like that. And it's different from the school English that you're used to in school in Swedish. So, but also that's something you learn and you get better at, and then you know, I think I'm getting pretty good at English now. So
1: I'd say you're pretty darn good. But that's sort of the reputation of everybody in Scandinavia, that they do learn English in school. Yeah. And that that you do pay attention and you can converse in it. But it isn't that easy, is it?
2: No, it's not. Obviously, learning a new English is tough. But I think that's what one of the subjects that I actually really liked, because my goal was to go over here and I wanted to have a good English when I came over here. So, I think that's a pride in being good at that.
1: We've had some pretty talented people come over from Sweden. Erik Karlsson was certainly one of those in this organization, won a Norris Trophy with the team. Did you enjoy your limited contact with him when he was here?
2: Yeah, for sure. You know, obviously, he's a funny guy to be around. He's a true professional. He's big in Sweden because he's one of the best defensemen we ever had in the game. So, he was pretty cool to be a part of. And see what he brings to the game, and it was really cool.
1: So now you're a real San Jose Shark. You've been here for a few years now. You've played over 160 games in the National Hockey League. How do you think you've progressed as a player? How are you a better player today than you were when you first got here?
2: You know, I think I'm more confident in my game. You know, I know what I can bring every night, and I know what I need to do for my teammates for them to have success. And I think that's an important thing. You got to find your way. For some people, it takes longer time. For some people, it takes quicker. And I'm still trying to find my game even more. I think I'm for sure not down to the player I want to be. So I'm getting better every day.
1: Well, you've had a variety of different line mates. You played a little bit with Macklin Celebrini. He's a big part of the Sharks' future. Will Smith also. What are these guys like as teammates?
2: Fun to be around, you know. Obviously, young guys. He reminds me a lot of my brother, my older brother, the 18-year-old. So, you know, it's like hanging out with him again. There's a lot of fun stuff happening, and you know, obviously, they're great players too. So they're gonna be a huge part of this organization.
1: Well, one thing is that Macklin's got great vision on the ice, and Will Smith has a really strong hockey mind. You kind of combine both those things. You have great vision, and you have a really solid hockey mind. What do you think is your strongest attribute as a player?
2: I think that's up there too. You know, I think the game pretty well, I think. And you know, obviously, I think my edges are pretty good out there. And I like to be quick in the corners, turning, and keep, you know, that's two of my favorite strengths.
1: By the way, you mentioned the edges and your mom is a figure skater. Does she do any coaching anymore?
2: Not too much. A little bit maybe, but it was more in my younger years. Obviously, I try to do some figure skating in the summer because I think that's a big part of my skating today, and I think that helps a lot.
1: What's different about it?
2: It's more how you have your contact with your blade. It's a lot of, you know, it's like dancing out there pretty much. When they skate, I feel like they're dancing. And sometimes I feel like in hockey you get so focused on it, you go fast, fast, fast. But sometimes, like, you just dance on the ice a little bit and trying to stay a little loose and it goes fast.
1: Well, we're talking about something with William Eklund that's really obvious to any NHL fan that comes to a game. There's a lot of art to this game. There is a dance to it. There is a skill to it. But there's also very physical play. When you first encountered that at the NHL level, I don't know if there was any one guy that hit you that was harder than anybody else, but what was that experience like?
2: Yeah, something, you know, you got to learn throughout the game. You know, obviously the ice over here is smaller than ice in Sweden. And, I learned that, you know, I got to be ready every time because it can come ahead from everywhere. And that's something that I got pretty good at avoiding those hits, and I used to try to keep being good at those too.
1: Well, you've scored a couple of big goals for this team. I remember an overtime goal that you scored, and I also remember one game that you had your first hat trick, which actually was an overtime game winner, and it was hat day at SAP Center, and you have a famous picture of you wearing the hat that was tossed onto the ice, which was an outstanding straw hat. That had to be a big thrill for you to get the winner and get a hat trick.
2: Yeah, that's probably my coolest moment so far, you know, getting that hat trick and getting that, you know, in the overtime. It was full crowd and it was hat day, and yeah, that was pretty cool and something I would remember my whole life.
3: Minute 49 left in overtime. Next goal wins. Shots 35 to 24 in favor of St. Louis. Here's Letty on the attack, crossing the line. Bull Duke, right wing side, gets the pass, spins, throws offside. It back to the point. Would have been offside.
4: Ooh.
3: But it's Kessel that barely skated out. Yeah. It was a good job by him to keep the play going.
4: Really good.
3: Now St. Louis moves back to the Sharks' line. Granlund with the check, far side of the ice. Knocked it free. Can Zetterlund get it? No, but the Blues get it. Kyrou's underneath the D. Could be trouble here. He moves in front. He shoots. What a save by Cooley in overtime with a minute 17 left. Pressure save by the rookie from Los Gatos, and it keeps the score 2-2.
4: You know what David Quinn talks about? You can't cheat for offense. Sharks got a little guilty there, cheating for offense. Both. Fabian Zetterlund and Kyle Burrows. Kyle Burrows is cheating on the offensive side there instead of making sure defensively at his own blue line, he's in the right defensive position, not letting that puck get to the net. Good save though by Devin.
3: Faceoff won by Cunning. Behind the net, Eklund. He races away. A minute 9 left in overtime. Eklund's got some room. He's down the left wing side, 2-on-1. Moving in, shooting it, score! William Eklund, and the first NHL win for Devin Cooley. Pandemonium at SAP Center at San Jose as the Sharks win by the score of 3-2.
4: Way to go, Willie. William Eklund, after a big save before by Devin Cooley. The Sharks get the draw. Things happen in the zone. William Eklund just hits the gas. Everybody's happy. All their hats are on the ice. I know. And the Cooley family shed tears of joy. It's a great moment for the Sharks. Eklund getting the hugs. All the team is out. Hey, 18th win. What the heck? It's been not much to celebrate this year. What a great moment for some young players.
3: And how about William Eklund? He's got one of the straw hats on after the game. One of them was thrown out of the ice by a celebratory fan. First career hat trick for Eklund. What a spectacular shot. And I think the happiest guy on the ice might have been Devin Cooley. He sprinted out of the goal crease to go after Eklund on that play. What a finish for the Sharks. They win 3-2.
4: That's exactly what happened, Danny. Great call. What a good moment for the San Jose Sharks. And the fans packing the house today. They get a huge win. What a way to finish. Way to go, Devin Cooley. Way to go, William Eklund. Way to go, gang.
3: Oh, that was a great moment for the fans here at SAP Center at San Jose. The final score, the San Jose Sharks 3 and the St. Louis Blues 2.
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1: We're with William Eklund here today. What do you think about the Sharks fan base? The fact that they, even though the team hasn't had as many wins as you would like in the last year or two, there's a lot of enthusiasm about the future, but the way they treat you.
2: Treat me great, every time. Always been great to me ever since I was drafted, and I appreciate them a lot, and it's time to give it back to them a little bit now, and we're going to try to do that, and they're a great fan base.
1: Now let's talk about where you're going to go. The goal is to win the Stanley Cup, and you've got a good core group of guys here that are going through some tough times together. Do you think that these hard times are going to help make you better for when you finally win, that you'll appreciate it?
2: For sure. For me, losing this much is not something I'm used to in my career, and it's something that I'm you get sick of it after a while, and now I'm like, I think we all are pretty sick of it, so it's going to help me at least and motivate me more in the summer to work even harder. I know it's going to motivate all the other young guys in there to work hard in the summer and come back really good, because next year we're gonna have to see a better team.
1: We definitely think that you're a very competitive athlete. We can see that when you're going into the corners against bigger guys and coming out with a puck and making plays. Has that always been a part of your personality, that you want to win, you want to compete all the time?
2: Yeah, it's been a competition my whole career. I think obviously growing up with brothers, you compete about everything, and usually I was winning against my brother because I'm older, but it was always a fun competition, and learning through my my years, I've been learning to how to compete every day and be want the puck more than another one.
1: We know that you're a very skilled hockey player. Tell us about your brother, Victor. How is he like you and how is he different from you?
2: He's like me in a lot of ways, I would say, too. He's sees the ice well. I think he's good on his edges and stuff. I think he has a little bit better shot than I had in that age, and he's more of a goal scorer than me, maybe being more of a passer. So I really like his game, and he's a big, big, big competitor. That's what I love about him. He always competes, and he's, you know, he's like a Travis Konecny type of player, I would say. And yeah, he's gonna be a great player.
1: What would it be like if somehow, some way, he got to the San Jose Sharks?
2: That would be huge. I think, you know, first of all, San Jose gets a great player in him and a great competitor. And also, like, to play with him would be really cool. But, yeah, it's a lot's going to happen if that happens. But, you know, I'm just, yeah, looking forward to him to get drafted.
1: Well, we had the Sedin twins in Vancouver, so maybe we could have the Eklunds, even though they're not twins, in San Jose. You never know. He's a really highly regarded player, though, so the chances of him being in the spot where the Sharks are, you just don't know how that's going to work out. But we can dream, can't we?
2: Yeah, we can dream for sure.
1: Give us an idea about some of your teammates. Who do you enjoy playing with the most?
2: It's come from time to time. I've got a lot of players I like to play with. Wemberg, Macklin. Yeah, Smitty's good, Tofo, like, it's a lot of different guys.
1: But that's really, really good because you need to feel comfortable in your surroundings. Do you feel that you're very comfortable in the National Hockey League now that you've been around for a few years?
2: I do, and it's something that I think is big, you know. You get, as the more experience you get, the more confident you get.
1: Tell me a little bit about your personal goals in life. What do you do off the ice? What do you like to do to spend your time away from the rink?
2: Yeah, usually just big, you know, during the season it's a lot of games, so I usually watch some good series at home, take care of my body a lot, go do cryotherapy and saunas and a lot of that stuff just to get my body prepared, and also, like, you know, play a lot of video games with my buddies.
1: Well, that's pretty normal for somebody your age. I wanted to talk about that off-ice training for a second. You're talking about saunas. You're talking about, I don't know if you do the cold tub or not. I know Patrick Marleau used to do that between every period. I don't know how he did it. But what are the things that help you? Is that what helps you get through the bumps and the bruises of an 82-game season?
2: For sure. I think that's the biggest thing. You know, keep your body in line and keep getting ready for next game. You know, it's 82-game season, and you want to have a playoff too. It's going to be over 100 games in the season. So, yeah, off-season can prepare you a lot, but also what you do during the season is important.
1: I can tell you that San Jose Sharks fans get really, really excited when this team gets to the Stanley Cup playoffs. Do you have any thoughts about what that's going to be like for you to be in a best-of-seven in the NHL against maybe even some guys that you played against your whole career?
2: Yeah, that's something I dream of, to be honest. It's, you know, every player want to be there. Every player, like, you play these 82 games, yeah, but you want to be in that playoff. You want to be there and go around. And I think we all want to be there, and, you know, it's something I dream of.
1: What's your favorite food to eat on the day of a game?
2: I eat pasta pesto.
1: That's it?
2: Pasta pesto with some chicken, yeah, that's my go-to.
1: And you like to do that, like, around 1 o'clock for a 7:30 game or so, and then get a nap, or you don't sleep?
2: I usually do it around 12, eat around 12 and sleep from 1 to 2 maybe.
1: So we are really enjoying you, having you with the San Jose Sharks, and we really think that you're going to be here for a long time. How close do you think the team is to being as competitive as you can be to get to the playoffs?
2: I think we're close. Like, we're getting closer and closer every time. I don't know what in timeline and everything like that, but obviously I want our team to be better next year, and I think that's gonna be a huge off season here for us. And you know, obviously everybody's coming, getting ready for training camp next year, and you know, next year I want to see us on the hunt.
1: Looking forward to that, William. I really appreciate the time that you spent with us, and we're really proud of you. We want you to keep doing what you're doing, and we're really happy that you're a member of the San Jose Sharks. So thank you.
2: Thank you very much.
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6: All right, it is draft season, and so now I am going back to my good friend Corey Promin of The Athletic, who does phenomenal work. If you are not reading his work, I will say shame on you, shame on you. Corey, what's going on, man? How are you doing?
7: I'm doing well. Thank you for having me again.
6: Of course, man. And I was, you know, laughing to myself as the draft lottery was going on the other day because I couldn't help but think about the fact that so much of this comes down to whether or not these randomized balls go in a team's favor. I mean, I can only imagine what went through the minds of Vancouver fans, or a couple years ago, what went through the minds of Islanders fans when they made a big jump. And of course, we saw the Sharks make a jump, and more on that in a moment. But I mean, there is a level of not absurdity, but it's just kind of like we're all speculating and judging so much of these big picks when nothing is really known until you know where the pick is going to be.
7: Absolutely. And another thing we tend to judge is the direction and the strategy that these teams tend to take when they're trying to, you know, rebuild, retool, et cetera. And, you know, there was a point in time before the McDavid era when that kind of situation happened where they had like the race to the bottom there, because you guaranteed if you finished last, you got at least a second pick. And there was that whole, you know, McEichel situation. You know, teams there was actually a strategy to it. Now there really is no strategy. The odds have been, first they lowered the odds. You know, you have worse odds now, even if you have the worst records. And then obviously the multiple lottery draws. It's really difficult to rebuild in the NHL right now. And it does take an extreme amount of luck as opposed to strategy. And the Sharks, I think, obviously had some luck go their way, not only by winning the lottery during the Celebrini year, by winning the lottery in a year where there was that kind of player. There are years where it's like an Owen Power draft or something like that, or a Slavkovsky draft. Obviously, they're still really good players. They're in the second round of the playoffs right now, but you know they're not that level of prospect. So it's an unfortunate reality for fans of teams, you know, that have been cheering for some really bad teams for a long time, that quite a lot of this just comes down to dumb luck.
6: I also think it's interesting, just to jump off of this, is the comparison of how it's viewed right now in the NHL versus the NBA, because they've come under fire for a huge tanking discussion. And obviously that's because it's like there were the playoff teams and there were everybody else, but it is such a different viewpoint. I don't know if that's just because of the NHL, just the culture and the differences that are compared to the NBA, but did that cross your mind at all this year? Because this year, I think more than the last couple of years, there was no team that was truly way, way down at the bottom, not like the Sharks or Blackhawks have been a couple of years ago. I mean, Vancouver was bad, no doubt about it, but not in the same conversation as what we saw the last few years.
7: Yeah, the sports are different in that regard. Like in the NBA, the standings are pretty much set in stone after 30 or 40 games. You kind of know who the contenders and the pretenders are and who's in the playoff mix. In hockey, things can change quite significantly from December to the end of the seasons. You can make significant pushes or free falls over the course of 20 to 40 games. It takes usually 60, 70 games for really the standings to work themselves out. So yeah, you are going to see, you know, rebuilding teams and teams designed to not really designed to lose, but not really designed to win either. But it's kind of what I said before. There is no really great strategy for that. At least in basketball, if you get one or two really good players, you could become a playoff team real quickly. In hockey, like as good as Celebrini is and as good as, you know, deserved MVP candidate this season, the Sharks still weren't in the playoffs. Yeah. Like in hockey, it takes a long time to build a really good team. You need an army. So I think those are the kind of the distinct differences there.
6: How surprised were you when you saw the Sharks jump to number two?
7: Obviously surprised, just given the odds. But it's a great opportunity for them. Obviously you look at their great young core. They've had numerous high picks now in recent years, and this is a year now kind of like Utah was in the past year, where they were taking significant steps forward and they still end up getting a high pick. And it's not because of their play, just because of luck. Utah jumping up to get jumping up to 10 spots last year, and they got the fourth pick last year to pick Caleb Desnoyer. So now I think you're looking at where they are as an organization. I still think there's a lot of work there to be done. A lot of, you know, it's still a really, really young team, but you're excited by the direction of the kids, obviously Celebrity, but also, you know, you look at how Chernyshev played this year. You look at, you know, Will Smith You like the second half from Michael Mesa, and you think, okay, you get one more premium piece in here, and nothing's ever guaranteed, but you can start to see a foundation being built where you can say in 3, 4, 5 years from now, this could be a team that could do some damage.
6: Before we get into the article, I do want to ask you this. If I made you the GM of the San Jose Sharks, assuming Gavin McKenna goes number one, are you going after a defenseman or are you looking at Stenberg? Because one thing that Mike Greer said in the season-ending media availability was that we're not at a need yet where we can go after need. We have to draft the best available player. But he also said that, I am sure, not assuming that he was going to jump up to a top five pick, let alone the number two pick. So let me put you in the driver's seat for a moment. What would you do?
7: Well, I kind of think like Chase Reed, which I think is the defenseman that'll get discussed here, and Stenberg are like really, really close as prospects. So I understand when, and I talk to NHL people about this all the time, when you talk about needs, you don't want to go off the value spectrum. You don't want to take a player that is several grades worse than the other player because of positional need. But I think if it's close, it's something you absolutely have to consider. Because I think if you draft someone like Stenberg or McKenna at two, you have to envision now where are they going to fit in your lineup over the next decade. And I think like McKenna and Will Smith, they kind of would take away from each other a little bit because you figure the role they would have on a line with Celebrini or a line they would have on the Sharks power play would be similar. I think Stenberg's a little different in that regard in that he's kind of more of like a hard skill guy, more of a net front skill guy, I think, long-term. But I think you look at this team, they've used three top four picks now in the last couple of years in Celebrini, Mesa, and Smith. Dickinson's a really good player. He's not a power play guy. So I think if you're like me and you think Stenberg versus Chase Reed is a very close call, and you look at, we don't have a power play quarterback, you probably have a pressing need for a significant top four future defense talent still. I think you can, and just the premium position element, that would be my lean. Right now, I think Stenberg, though, is a perfectly reasonable pick. I think he could be like a Jake Guentzel type long-term. He's got 70-point potential. You know, even though he's 5'11", it's hard skill. It's very talented, competitive player. It'd be a close call for me. I think you want to see Stenberg's season isn't over yet. I think you're still waiting to get all the data, see how he does at the Men's World Championships, for example, against NHL players. But my lean currently would be towards a defenseman, I think.
6: Let's talk about the article, though, and, you know, projecting out the careers and where these guys are going to be. You know, how do you go about looking at what a player is versus what he will be? Because I always go back to not just one individual guy or anything like that, but there's certain players who, when they get put amongst the best players, you can see that that is an elevation of their own game, is that maybe they were slowed down at lower levels by, yes, their individual talent was immense, but suddenly when they're surrounded by the other guys moving at the same speed, they also go up in value as well. I think that's always the wild card to me. So, you know, if you could just talk about that too a little bit.
7: Yeah, you mentioned speed. I think that's an important criteria there, is that I think when you watch guys at the junior level, the high school level, the college level, the things that are easy to identify right off the hop is how fast are they and just their athleticism, their size, their frames. Because you figure, you know, if a guy is 6'3 and fast in junior, he's going to be 6'3 and fast in the NHL. It's the other variables that can get a little lost sometimes. Exactly how skilled they are, how smart they are, how much offense they really have. There's a lot of context that can be lost in that. You know, there's a lot of variables in terms of their team they're on, the league they're in, the environment they're in, and it creates uncertainty. And I think you try to capture that uncertainty in the projections. But it's why, you know, when you think of defensemen like Reed and Keaton Verhoeve and Albert Smith and Carson Carlos, these big, mobile, tough defensemen, you got to figure they're still going to be big, mobile, and competitive in the NHL. The level of offense they have, you know, we'll see. Some might pan out as a power play guys or a 40, 50-point guy. Some may not. But when you're drafting a guy who's basically just offense-driven, like someone like McKenna or Stenberg, at 1 or 2. They've basically got to score 80, 70 points for them to maximize on their value. Yeah. Otherwise, you're basically just drafting Neil Yakupov or Jonathan Drouin at that spot. So that's kind of the risk there. And I think those are the things that NHL teams struggle with, is they think of what the talent, but they also, I know for a fact that a lot of teams have to consider the what if this doesn't go exactly the way we planned, is it still a valuable player or is it a replaceable player?
6: Yeah. And that was the angle that you went with the optimist, pessimist viewpoint. But it's interesting because even in that quote unquote pessimist viewpoint, you're still saying this is a, you know, this is a second line guy who's going to be productive for the majority of his career. I mean, it's, you can see that there is the difference of the guy. It's like the ceiling to floor, and their floor is still pretty darn high.
7: Yeah. And obviously there's, I probably shouldn't have been as definitive. Obviously there's scenarios where guys just flat out miss, like a Yakupov kind of thing, but you try to be like within the realm of realism. Like, I don't think, you know, I think even if someone like a Stenberger, McKenna, that doesn't go super well for them, I still think they're so talented and they're going to play. They're going to help an NHL team. It's just a matter, are there going to be, is McKenna going to be Patrick Kane, or is he going to be, you know, a level or two below that? I think that's the debate going on in the NHL right now.
6: When you look back at the season that Michael Misa had this year, did he play or look like the player you expected him to be in year number one, or is it hard to judge his season because he didn't play the first few games, then was in the lineup, in and outs, injury, World Juniors, comes back, and then finally you have the roughly the second half, or at least the final third of the season to judge? But is that enough for you to look at and say, oh, okay, this is or is not what I was projecting?
7: Yeah, it's a good question, and I think he's a guy who would have significantly benefited from the incoming changes to the American Hockey League, where a first-round pick will be able to play at age 18 coming out of the CHL starting next season. You know, you probably would have envisioned him in the first half trying to get some games in the American League if that was possible for a significant stretch of time. And then he obviously, he said, bumpy start, that his World Juniors was just okay. Mm-hmm. But then he comes back second half, looks very promising. Looks a lot like the guy like he was in junior, tremendous skater, high skill level, direct style of play. I think the first half, I'm not going to lie, looked a little rocky. Then he goes to he'll go to the World Juniors. He'll light it up. You're like, hey, he doesn't. You're like, oh, this is going tough now. But then I think based on how he finished the year as an 18-year-old in the NHL, on a team that was trying to win. This wasn't like a bottom feeding team. This was a team trying to win games. He was in the lineup. He's contributing. I think you're happy with where he is. And I don't think he's significantly ahead or significantly behind where I think he was, but I think he looks like a guy who's deserving to be a second or third overall pick like he was last year. And I think he looks like he's on track. We'll see how next season go. Hopefully it's not as bumpy, but I think you have to be optimistic by those last couple of months of the season.
6: Why do you think that the thoughts on Gavin McKenna were kind of up and down over the course of the year? Because I know that, you know, there's still the discourse over, you know, college hockey versus, you know, playing major juniors and that extent and, you know, coming over, you know, from one pathway versus another. But it seemed like he fell out of favor for a little bit, and then now suddenly he's been elevated back up to the top of the list. Did that ever waver in your mind, or have you ever, you know, really thought about why people were kind of up and down on him? I mean, I know there was the incident of which, I don't know, if you insult a man's mother with his son right next to him, it might not go well for you. I wasn't too put off by that. But just watching him, you know, and how he was viewed by, you know, the pundits everywhere, were you confused by it, or did you kind of have the same reaction?
7: No, I wasn't confused. I kind of thought he was like an average number one pick coming into the season. Like, I mean, he played on the same team as Matt Schaefer twice the previous season at the World Juniors and at the Hlinka Gretzky. And he's a late birth, and Schaefer was one of the earliest, the youngest players in the last year's draft. So they're only like 3 months apart. And like Schaefer was clearly better than him in both tournaments. So I kind of like thought like this is a really good player, but there was a pathway for some bumps. And then that first half of the season, he just didn't play really well. He was barely over a point per game in college. And then the second half of the season, after a really good World Juniors, he comes back and he's lights out good in the second half of the year. The 10-point weekend against Ohio State that everybody was talking about, and of course, just, you know, leading one of the leading scorers in college by the end of it. It's why I kind of, you mentioned that debate. I always find it funny. I see some people mention like, oh, maybe he should have stayed in junior or whatever. It's like, I don't know. He was third in college in scoring. I think he had a pretty good year. I don't think that's where this conversation is stemming from. I think there's, you know, I think when you pick number one overall, you're always envisioning you're envisioning Austin Matthews, you're envisioning McDavid and Celebrini and Schaefer, premium position guys, premium toolkits. Mm-hmm. Like that's kind of like the dream scenario when you get the number one pick. It's usually not a smaller winger who, even if he becomes Patrick Kane, which would be like obviously an absolute, you know, that's a Hall of Famer. Like yeah. That'd be wonderful. I think there is still some, that player profile has risks. He's not an elite skater. He's not an elite competitor. So I think he's got to like do what basically he's done his whole life, which is, you know, score in buckets in the NHL to be a foundational piece. And so there's some risk that doesn't happen. And I think that's kind of where this debate stems from. But the issue is this draft class doesn't have really a really, really clear alternative. It's just kind of like a group of guys. So it's why he still has a very good claim to number one pick, because he's still the most talented player in this draft.
6: Well, you bring up an interesting point that I don't think people talk about enough, is that sometimes there is a consensus number one, but that doesn't mean that it's a consensus number one, like you alluded to, that's like an Austin Matthews, Connor McDavid type player who is immediately franchise changing and defining. And I think sometimes that gets lost in the weeds a little bit.
7: Yeah, like I think McKenna is a lot closer to like where Slavkovsky was, to Power, to Nico Hischier, like a really, really good prospect. Mm-hmm. Someone who's going to become really important and play big minutes, score a lot, be a big part of their power play. But I don't think people in the league are looking at this guy as I know even McKenna's biggest fans I talked to in the league are not talking about him the way they talked about Matthew Schaefer a year ago. Mm-hmm.
6: Did you expect Matthew Schaefer to be as good as he was this year?
7: No, he played like 20 games in his junior career. Sorry, the OHL last season. He had 2 goals or whatever. And I love Schaefer. I did. Like, I thought he was the guy. Like, I thought great, great player. Could be like a Miro Heiskanen, Jake Sanderson type of player. So obviously, you know, elite NHL players. I thought that was but the level of offense he showed this year was, I did not see that coming. I thought he was going to play really well. I kind of chuckled a little bit when people told me in this last summer that he's going back to junior. I'm like, no, guys, like he's too good for that. But what he did this year was just, it's one of the most unique 18-year-old seasons we've ever seen.
6: What about Macklin Celebrini's year two, even after seeing what he did in year number one after missing 12 games? Was that jump still shocking to you? Because I remember we talked about it. You know, you were very impressed with Celebrini. And then, you know, I think we talked in like February of his first year, and then we talked around draft time last year, and, you know, you said, yeah, you know, this was why he was rated so highly and regarded as such. But, you know, a lot of people did not expect him to have 115 points on a team that's outside the playoffs this year.
7: What was the margin between him and the next highest scorer? What was it, like 50 or 60 points, something like that?
6: It's significant, yeah.
7: Yeah, it's just crazy. Yeah, I mean, I think everyone knows, you know, I compared him to Sidney Crosby coming up. Like, I thought, this guy has potential to become a really, really elite player. But just given that the supporting cast is not yet quite developed around him, it's talented, but it's not, you know, there's no, high-end veterans that they've really brought in yet. And it's just a lot of kids. It's, it's crazy. I mean, you look at what he did at the Olympics, too. It's, this is a guy, he could have been the World Juniors this past winter. It's, yeah, I think if anybody told you they knew this was going to happen with 100% certainty, they're lying to you. Even like his biggest advocates. I mean, you're pretty much near the best case outcome for him through two seasons right now.
6: Yeah, no, and it's fun to watch just because so many people, I think, expected him to be better in year number two. But again, not that. I mean, he broke the franchise record set by a Hall of Famer in Joe Thornton, who, you know, it wasn't exactly a slouch. You know, he's one of the greatest passers, particularly of all time. And then Macklin Celebrini has everybody in San Jose constantly saying, we've never seen anything like this before. And that it's not like this San Jose team, even though we're younger in hockey history, it's not like there's been a lack of talent on the franchise. I mean, he is truly unique.
7: Yeah. And like I said, really talented team with the young kids, but this wasn't a good hockey team. Like this was like, I think even at even strength, they were getting, you know, outchanced significantly on a nightly basis. And like, it's just one of the more unique seasons I've seen from a teenager, like kind of like Schaefer, but even more different. And like, he really just willed them into that playoff race. They didn't deserve to be there. If you looked at the rest of the roster and like the goaltending and like that, that wasn't a playoff team, but that they were in that playoff race for so long, I just think speaks to just how special he is. And like, this is a guy who, you know, I work in hockey. People, my friends and family know I work in hockey. He's the only guy I get like random texts and stuff like that, or like mess or calls from like distant family members to like talk to me about him and stuff like that kind of thing. Like, I think what he has become, I think, is really special. And obviously we'll see how he continues to go from here.
6: Yeah, no. And to that effect, the Celebrini effect, a year or 2 years ago, people were not sending me your articles when they came out. Now they do. And I've had, there's a couple other guys with The Athletic and some YouTube creators who 2 years ago, they weren't watching that. But now, because of the Celebrini effect, they say, oh, did you watch this? Did you read this? Did you check that? You know, it's very, very, you know, wild to watch how quickly it's happened. You know, before I forget, because I want to ask you about this.
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1: With New Jersey. So I think there's a little bit of a balance in there. I think, you know, history has tended to show that forwards tend to make the quicker jump. I think that coaches are harder on their defensemen when it comes to, you know, the both sides of the puck argument. So I can understand, you know, that element a little bit, but I think as well, you still need the puck and you still need to score. And I think there will be times when if you draft a defenseman with significant offensive talent, teams still find a way to play those guys because they still need to, they need someone to run a power play and they need someone to get the puck out of their zone. So to answer your question more directly, I don't know if how much I've learned more than usual, other than just the typical that if you're going to play in the NHL, you better not be soft and you better compete and try. And like, even if you're not a perfect defender, you better at least try. I think that's the only real rule that I've seen. Yeah. But generally, I think if you're good, the teams will find a spot for you.
2: And just as a final quick one, what do you think the odds are that somebody's going to make a pretty enticing offer to Mike Greer to move that number two pick?
1: I know that I'm sure these conversations always happen. I feel like the stars have aligned here for the Sharks. I mean, whether it's Reed or Carls or Verhoeff or Smith, like those are the guys they absolutely need right now in this rebuild. I would not overthink this one. Like, I think they were not going to get one of these premium defense prospects a few weeks ago, and they've kind of been gifted this now, and I think you have to take full advantage of that.
2: Corey, great stuff as always, man. I appreciate your time, and I'll bug you again soon, all right?
1: Sure thing. Thank you.
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0: Today's episode of Where Are They Now takes a stroll down memory lane with defenseman Dan Boyle, one of the top players at that position in Sharks franchise history. We begin with a unique personal discussion. His name is Dan Boyle, but he's French. Let's get the history of that.
1: My name is actually Daniel. That's what I was born with. And then I went to French elementary school, French high school. But I learned my English two ways. A, watching TV, watching hockey, and B, on my hockey team. So my hockey teams were mostly English Anglophones. So I just kind of picked up the language like that. And eventually, 18 years later, I got a scholarship to go to Miami of Ohio. And that was really my first English class that wasn't English, like, you know, as you take, say, Spanish or French, your once a week type of thing. I would have English class once a week. So thankfully, I picked it up pretty easily. And I'm more comfortable today speaking English than I am in French, but I still have a, you know, French family back home. And so whenever I go back or speak to them, I usually speak French, but eventually dropped the Daniel and just went with Dan and kind of went with that.

0: 4 years at Miami of Ohio, you had a tremendous career there, obviously. And but what at what time did you start to think that maybe you might even try to play pro hockey?
1: Again, not a funny story, but I mean, I had a great 4 years there. I was consistently up there in the Hobey Baker Award voting. I never won it. I was a finalist, I think, a couple years. Won CCHA Best Defenseman a couple years. But still, I still wasn't getting drafted. Guys that were, how can I say this nicely, that were not nowhere near as good as me were getting drafted, and it was tough. And I just honestly, I still, even after doing what I was doing in college, I didn't think I was going to play pro. And I started shifting my focus to maybe playing in Europe. There were, you know, certain guys making a decent living, you know, going out and playing in Europe. And that's kind of what I thought. I mean, I was still, not going to lie, I was still waiting and hoping to get drafted. But back then, I think there were like 10 or 11 or 12 rounds. And, but, you know, it still blows my mind to this day that, you know, no team could have picked me in the last round, you know. But so I just kind of, my focus kind of was like, well, maybe I can, you know, have some sort of a career in Europe. And that's kind of what my focus was as I continued playing, you know, the 4 years there.
0: It's really ironic that that very first year of pro hockey, you were playing in Cincinnati, not really that far from Miami of Ohio, but you ended up with the Kentucky Thoroughblades and you got introduced to the Sharks organization under a bizarre series of circumstances. How did that happen?
1: Yeah, it's, God, it's such a crazy, crazy trajectory I've had or life, I guess. Yeah, so I ended up signing with Florida. They, you know, they sent me down right away. And their farm teams at the time, their farm team at the time was in New Haven, Connecticut. That's where they send their, you know, up and comers. Well, they don't send me there. They loan me to this team in Lexington, Kentucky. There's four of us. We called ourselves the Rejects. There was four of us that get sent out to Lexington, Kentucky, which at the time was San Jose's farm team. So here I am, you know, a reject, from Florida, being sent to another team that wants to develop as their players. You know, I ended up playing with, you know, Nabby, ended up playing with Scott Hannon, Jared Scaldi, Mike Craig, a lot of guys that I kind of, you know, were with the Santa, Stephen Gwala, you know, a lot of guys that were, you know, kind of were with the Sharks at the time. So
0: Smitty.
1: Smitty. Sorry. So, I mean, there's a ton, Matt Bradley, there's a bunch of guys. But the greatest part of the story was, you know, Sumner's, sorry. He was the coach. I think it was his first or second year. And I'm thinking, oh man, he's not going to play the Florida guys. His deal is, you know, he's got to develop his San Jose guys prospects. But from the day I got there, I think the first game I played 30 minutes. And I don't think I played less than that for the whole half of the year that I was there before I got called up. So thanks to Roy, and his staff, because, you know, they were about winning games. They didn't care where guys were drafted, where they were from. You know, they were a huge part in me taking that next step. And from the day I played my first game with Lexington, like I said, I think I was playing 30 minutes a night, and it just took off from there.
0: I always remember when you were playing there, your nickname there was Rockin' Dan Boyle, because yeah. you had the long hair and you were into the rock and roll all the time. What was that all about?
1: Yeah. I had long hair in college, and then I got to Lexington, and again, those guys all kind of are part of a brotherhood. They're, you know, they're part of the Sharks, and here we are, the four rejects coming in. But the guys took to me pretty well, pretty quickly. I had the long hair, and all of a sudden I'm a rookie and I'm in charge of playing music in the locker room. So back then there was no iPhone, iPod. So they gave me, I forget how much money, I think they gave me a couple $100, and I ended up going to a CD store, bought a bunch of CDs, and mainly what I like, but, you know, tried to stay, you know, somewhat normal, because I do like some weird stuff, and ended up being kind of the DJ there for, again, I think I was there for about 50 some games before I got called up. So, I just became, they called Rockin' Dan Boyle somehow. I don't know who gave me that nickname, but it kind of stuck.
0: Yeah, but that parlayed later into a radio show, I think you did, with the Tampa Bay Lightning. Isn't that true?
1: Yeah. That's true. Yeah. Again, I mean, this is an awesome interview. I don't know if people are going to want to listen, but I'm enjoying talking about this. But I met, was it 98 Rock or 94 Rock? I don't know. It was the main rocks. It was the main station in Tampa at the time. And they approached me to do a radio show, like an hourly radio show. And I was pretty hesitant. But I said, let's give it a go. I figured no one would listen, but let's give it a try. And I think I did it like 3 or 4 weeks in a row. And the next thing you know, it was the most listened to hour on that radio station, which was like on Sunday night at 7, which was kind of like a weird time slot. But people just, I guess, you know, like we chatted about hockey and I played. At that time, I had an iPod. And I would just bring my iPod and basically would tell them which 7-8 songs to play. And it was a mixture of talking hockey, listening to music, talking about music. And I ended up doing it for the whole year because it was the year that I hurt my wrist that year, and I was out. So ended up being a blessing in disguise and kind of gave me something to do on the, you know, those long days.
0: Was that a year? I remember you had a freak accident, a skate fell and hit you in the wrist. Yeah. What happened?
1: Yeah. Preseason game, come in after the game. And to this day, we hang our, oh no, nobody can see me here, but you hang your skates in the NHL locker rooms, you hang your skates up high. And the hooks now, because of my injury, they have a little turn to them so the skates can't fall off. But back then it was just a balancing act. And again, I put my skates on those hooks 1,000 times, but that one particular day I didn't put them on quite right. We had some heavy bins underneath, put whatever I was getting undressed, put everything underneath. And then when I slammed the bottom part, the skate fell off the rack and sliced my wrist open, sliced all three tendons. And I ended up missing, God, I don't know, 40 some games that year. And freak accident, man. And, but yeah, just another one of those interesting things that I went through in my career.
0: By then you were an established NHL player, of course, but you went through the Florida Panthers for a couple of years and then you got your first taste of playing in the NHL for that organization. Just tell us about that very first NHL game and your first season in the NHL and what it meant to you to actually get there and see yourself on the ice playing against all these great players.
1: Yeah, I remember getting the call when I was in Lexington, got the call saying it was Brian Murray at the time. I thought it was a joke when he called, but it took me about 10 seconds. He said, yeah, we're calling you up. You're going to meet us in Dallas. Your flight's at 3:30, you know, pack some bags and see you there. So the whole thing was surreal. I got to Dallas. They played the next night. I was a healthy scratch. So that was fun. I had my parents, my whole family, they went out, rented out a bar. And sure enough, I was told at one warm-up, I was a healthy scratch. So yeah, that wasn't a great part, but I ended up playing a couple nights later in St. Louis. First game ended up being a 0-0 tie, no shootouts back then, which was pretty surreal. I played pretty well and ended up, you know, spending what I thought was going to be just a week, maybe. I ended up finishing the whole season with Florida and they didn't make the playoffs. So they sent me back to the minors for the playoffs, but ended up playing well. I'm playing a lot and was pretty much a first, you know, I guess a 1-2 defenseman by the end of the year. But then fast forward to the next year, and maybe this is too much information, but, you know, I go from being a 1-2 with Robert Svela to out of the camp next year being the last cut. And I'll still remember this to this day. And Brian Murray looks at me and says, hey, he says, you're going to be an NHL player one day, just not today. He says, we're going with size. And there was a guy by the name of John Jacobin and Mike Wilson, I think, which were both guys that were 6'5", 6'6", 6'7". And he flat out said, hey, we're going with size. And so that was a tough moment because after what I had proven for 40 games the year before, all of a sudden with a snap of the finger, it was gone and I was back in the minors again. So it was just another one of those hurdles I had to clear both mentally and physically and emotionally. And it was tough, man. Any kid that thinks they've had it hard, I'm right there with you. I've gone through some rough times, and I know what it's like to feel low. So
0: did that make you a better person though, and a better pro overall?
1: Probably. I mean, you know, you got a lot of guys now that are, you know, coming out of juniors right in the NHL, right on their planes, you know, sipping their mimosas, flying first class. I've done a lot of, you know, I did a lot of work. I was in the minors for basically 2 years. Like I said, went from being a 1-2 to being back in the minors, and kind of went back and forth a few times. And God, went through three different coaches in Florida. You know, Mike Keenan, who is well known, was horrible. I don't mind saying it. He was a horrible coach and a horrible person to me anyways. And, you know, had Dwayne Sutter, which wasn't any easier. And so it was a rough go for a while, but it certainly eventually made me appreciate, when I was eventually traded to Tampa, it eventually made me appreciate what I had, and it also can help me sympathize with some of these young guys going up always. You know, when you're a first rounder, you don't know what it's like for a guy to not get drafted. So it allowed me to, you know, help some young guys along the way when they were getting sent down, kind of letting them know, hey, it happens and you'll be back up here.
0: So you go from Terry Murray to Dwayne Sutter to Mike Keenan, and then you go to Tampa and you get John Tortorella. And you kind of met your match there in a way. Torts has got quite a reputation over the years, but the one thing I've always known about him, because he was with me in New Haven, Connecticut before he got started, was he cared about his players and he wanted to win. And that seemed to fit you pretty well.
1: Yeah. So Rick Dudley was the GM that got me there. And so Rick was gone by the time I got there. So I officially never had a chance to thank him. Still haven't met him to this day, but he's the one that got me over there. Torts didn't have a clue who I was, but they were the last place team at the time. I think Florida might have been 30th. Tampa was like 29th or 28th. And it was halfway through the season. They weren't going to make the playoffs. So it was kind of one of those trial half the season. Say, just kind of let the players play. And again, I went from being a healthy scratch for like 15 games in a row under Keenan to playing 28, 29 minutes a night under Torts. And I think I surprised him. I think I surprised most of the people in Tampa. I don't think they expected that. And like you said, Torts is very hard to play for, but he respects work ethic. I think he's got a good eye for talent, although he doesn't see the game as I did. And we had, you know, we butted heads certainly along the way, but he's got an eye for talent. He knows what he wants. And also, you know, I have to say that Craig Ramsey was the assistant coach and the D coach. And I think that balance of Torts and him made a difference, because, you know, for every Torts, I think you need somebody that's a little different. And that's where I think Rammer was obviously very significant in his role and me being a better player.
0: Was it like being transported out of your body when you were skating around with the Stanley Cup in the air?
1: Yeah. I mean, for me, the most exciting moment that I can remember was, I wasn't on the ice the last 20 seconds, but that last kind of 15, 10 seconds where I just kept, it was like a tennis match, looking at the clock and what was going on the ice. It was a one goal game. So from that last 20 seconds to the buzzer, to me jumping on the ice and jumping into a crowd of people, that was kind of the surreal moment. I think I eventually came back down to earth by the time I got the cup. But certainly that the 30 seconds or so was that was just the most insane moment of my career.
2: Where Are They Now continues its discussion with Sharks alumnus Dan Boyle. Dan joined the Sharks in 2008. He knew a lot about San Jose as a team, but not much about it as a city.
1: It's kind of twofold. As far as place to live, I didn't know anything. When you fly into San Jose, you stay downtown. You go to the rink, you kind of come back at the Fairmont, I think right there. You don't get to see very much. So I didn't really know a whole lot. So that was a little bit of a you know, left it up to chance a little bit. As far as the team goes, they had been a successful team for many years. Obviously, I wanted to go and have a chance at winning again. I knew this was going to be a good opportunity. You know, obviously with the guys that they had, the guys that they were bringing in, I knew there was an opportunity there. And unlike my trade to Tampa, where I was kind of a nobody and, you know, wasn't really sure that they wanted me, besides Rick Dudley, obviously San Jose wanted me. And so I felt, you know, that want, and I appreciated that. And, you know, besides not knowing anything about the area, I knew this is a team I wanted to play for. So it was, fell in love with it. We rented the first year in Willow Glen, and within, I think, 1 or 2 months, I looked at Amber and I said, "Hey, I think we're going to stay here long-term, because, it's just an absolutely beautiful and amazing area and place to play, place to live." I mean, I can't say anymore. I mean, I'm still here today. So, it was started off as a little bit of a chance, but, obviously it worked out.
0: Well, it sure did. And not only were you a great player for the Sharks, but also you inculcated an attitude in the dressing room. You helped with all those veteran players. That one thing that you absolutely hate to do to this day is to lose at anything. If I'm out with you in the backyard hitting golf balls, you want to get closer to the hole than me. If I'm playing you in chess on the plane, you want to win in six moves. But do you think that desire to be competitive and to compete was one of your greatest assets?
1: I do. I wouldn't have made it 18 years if I didn't have that. I would have given up a long time ago. Some of the things we talked about, it would have been so much easier to just say, "Hey, I don't want any part of this. Let me just go get some sort of a job and make my 9 to 5, you know?" So that is something that I believe is you're born with. I don't think you can teach that. You can try, but I think certain guys are just born with that a little bit more than others. And from a very early on, from very early age, my brother was 7 years older than me. It didn't matter. I wanted to beat him at everything we did. To this day, I mean, with my own kids, I maybe some parents might disagree with this type of parenting, but I make them work. I make them earn it, whatever we're doing. And I don't let them beat them. I don't let them beat me. Sorry, I should say. So, you know, I make it fun. I make sure they're having a good time, but, I want to win at everything I do.
0: Are they competitive too?
1: My youngest a lot more than my oldest. Again, I don't want to push them in anything. I'm allowing them to find their way. But certainly my youngest, I think, has picked up some of that. She doesn't really like losing.
0: So you really found your way with the Sharks, certainly. And you found a place to live that you loved. Your family is here. And you also played for a pretty darn good hockey team that you went to the conference final a couple of years in a row. This was a team that you know, had Joe Thornton, Patrick Marleau. Your defensive partner, as I mentioned, for a lot of it was Douglas Murray, who's quite a personality. That was quite a personality filled team, wasn't it?
1: It was. And I was fortunate. I was here for 6 years. I honestly, we were a legit contender for probably 5 of those 6 years. There might've been 1 year where we weren't as good, but I do get asked this a lot, but I mean, obviously we didn't win the cup. That's, you know, that's the only thing that we didn't do, or I didn't do while I was here, but we certainly had a tremendous hockey team. One of the best I've played on. You could argue that the team, especially the first year I was here, the President Trophy team, could have beaten the Tampa team in 04, but it doesn't work like that in hockey. You know, there's bounces, there's health, there's luck, there's, you know, there's a lot of things that go into it. And we were just never able to win that last game. But some of the best teams I've been on were the 6 years I was here. I mean, just the talent, the personalities, like you said, the fans, the crowd, it was just an awesome, awesome experience.
0: Douglas Murray, was that one of the more unique D partners you've ever had?
1: Absolutely. Not only on the ice, but off the ice. He was, we were brothers on and off the ice. Just an amazing, amazing dude. Love playing with him on the ice. I think he, he, everyone, you know, will probably remember the crankshaft and the big hits and, you know, the big body checks. But, you know, I think what a lot of people will probably underestimate is his, the way he sees the game. And I obviously see the game a lot differently than others. And, you know, some defense partners have a hard time playing with me because I'm kind of all over the place, but Cranky was always so easy to play with. And, we just got along so, so great, not only on the ice, but off the ice. And, you know, he thought the game for a big bruising guy, he wanted to make plays. And he, you know, I think that was definitely underrated as far as his game goes.
0: What's the experience like to be asked by your country to represent your country and then to go out and win the gold medal?
1: Yeah, I'll preface this by saying 4 years before I was at the top of my game, you know, you can argue I was one of the better defensemen in the league. And I got the call from Wayne Gretzky only so he could tell me I was going to be on the taxi squad. So talk about another punch in the gut where I was, you know, felt this tremendous high for about 10 seconds when he told me I was named to Team Canada, and then a complete uppercut when he told me I was going to be on the taxi squad. So that was really, really, really tough for me. But my dad really encouraged me. My dad wanted me to go and get the experience. And so reluctantly I went, and unfortunately it was not a good showing for Team Canada. So it was tough to watch. And fast forward to 4 years later, I got the call, and they told me I'm on the team. So not on the taxi squad, but playing. And then that was just an awesome phone call. And again, to share with, you know, my teammates with Heater and Patty and Joe was tremendous. And then to have it be in Vancouver was a surreal moment. And obviously winning. I mean, it was winner or bust for us. Like the silver medal would not have been good for us Canadians to show our faces back home. So thank God we won. We won in dramatic fashion. And again, another memory that I'll cherish forever. But again, to go from where I was to winning that gold medal is a pretty surreal road.
0: How did you deal with the injury part of the game?
1: Yeah, thankfully, like I said, beside the wrist injury, you know, nothing major. But you're right, that concussion was probably the hardest thing I had to deal with in my career. I think that season alone was my last year as a Shark. You know, statistically, not my best. On the ice, probably not my best. But I think I've talked about this before. A lot of people didn't know is I wasn't sleeping. You know, I had maybe an hour or two a night. You know, you got a back-to-back. You got 4 hours in your body of sleep, you know, over 40 games or 50 games or whatever it was. That's not a good thing. So although it wasn't a statistically good year or one that you might want to remember me as, I was very proud of that year because I overcame a lot of tough times that I had to deal with off the ice with the concussion and the sleep and the balance. And, you know, eventually that got a little better, but it's still those last 2 years in New York, I was still struggling with sleep a lot. Wasn't as healthy as I wanted to be. So I think that was part of the fire going out a little bit too. I had two little girls, didn't want to move again. You know, wasn't sleeping well. I don't know if I should say why I am going to say this. I don't know if this is a good thing or a bad thing, but certain guys can fade away and become that fifth or sixth defenseman, seventh defenseman, and help the young guys come along. That's not me. I'm not good at that. I want to play in New York. I wanted to play. I wanted to play more, and I had a reduced role, and some players can do that and good on them. I just, again, talk about the competitiveness. I couldn't do that. I couldn't sit back and be a healthy scratch and play 15 minutes. And that's just not the way that I'm wired. So that was the other reason I you know, it was time for me to go. And it is what it is. I wish I could have got out on top, but I did a lot of great things. I played 18 years when I wasn't supposed to play one game. So I'm obviously proud of what I've accomplished.
0: You've been away from the game now for a couple of years. What about the game of hockey now? And as you look back at it, and do you think that you, there is something you can still impart to the game and you might like to at some point?
1: Yeah. I mean, I didn't watch hockey the first year I retired, probably watched about 5 games the second year. And every year I'm watching a little bit more and more. I certainly watch during the playoffs. That's kind of when I get fired up. I don't know where I'm at with it. I sometimes question, you know, trades or what I would do if I was a GM. So I think, you know, I don't know when or if. I like the idea of maybe being involved in some way, shape, or form. I don't know if it's going to be a coach because I don't know. It doesn't mean you're going to be a good coach. You know, you have to understand the players, but I like the game played a certain way, I think. And I think sometimes coaches rob players of that instincts. I think when it becomes very robotic, I struggle with that. So I really enjoy watching players that play the game the right way, but they also play it creatively in the way it's meant to be played, which is how we grew up, having fun, being competitive, playing the game the right way. So if anything, I'd like to be involved in making sure we preserve that. I, you know, when I watch football and I watch coaches that never go for it on fourth and one, it drives me bananas. It drives me nuts. I understand there's reasons for that once in a while, but I've always been the type of guy that wants to swing the bat. I'm using all the analogies now, but, you know, so I don't know in what shape or form I would be involved, but I want to make sure that we preserve the game the way it's supposed to be played. And sometimes at times I feel like coaches take that away because, you know, their job is to win games. It's not about style points. They want to win games. And yeah, I don't know. I think I went off track a little bit there, but yeah, I'd like to be involved in some shape or form at some point, because I obviously still love the game and want to give back.
0: Oh, you're passionate about it. You were a great player and you have a lot to give. And I know that the guys on the team that are on the team now that were still there when you were there speak so highly of their time with you and with great respect, people like Logan Couture and Patty Marlowe and so forth. And isn't it nice too, that, that the Sharks have an atmosphere that kind of enhances what you're talking about for the most part, where they allow guys to be themselves and allow them to be creative.
1: I do. I enjoy, I can't tell you how much I enjoy watching the game when players are that there's so much talent. And when they're allowed to, you know, within obviously the concept of team play, you don't want, you know, guys making poor mistakes over and over again, but it's enjoyable watching guys work hard and work creatively. And again, I enjoy the game the way that it was meant to be played. And you know, it's nice to watch.
0: Well, it's been an honor to have you on our show, but it's also been an honor to have you as a playing mate, certainly. And you were a great teammate for so many years. You were the guy that everybody went to because they relied on your leadership and they relied on your competitiveness. And I just want to let you know that that you're a Shark for life. There's no question. When the Sharks win the Stanley Cup, you're going to be a big part of that because you were one of the guys that built it. So thanks for being with us here today.
1: Thank you. That's very, very kind. Thank you very much. I absolutely love it. Being a Shark, I love being here. I look forward to that day.
2: Our thanks to Dan Boyle for sharing some of his memories with us. I'm Dan Rusinowski. Join me next time for another episode of Where Are They Now?

0: Hello out there. How's it going? It's Tara. Welcome to a brand new episode of The Undercurrent. I am so happy to be with you. I am sad to say that my rinkside season is over. I have taken my last trip to San Jose for the season, and I'm sad about that. But I am happy to report that we have a bunch of new episodes of The Undercurrent coming. So never fear. And I am so excited to bring this conversation to you today. For the third year running, this tournament has everything hockey tournament hit the ice on the Sunshine Coast of British Columbia. This extravaganza is women, trans, two-spirit, non-binary inclusive. This year hosted over 100 players from across North America. That is impressive in itself, but especially when you take into account the Sunshine Coast is boat access only. Yes, you heard me correctly. You can only get there by boat. I spoke to the tournament's founder, KO, about how this all came together and about how important it is to create safe spaces for trans people in hockey. All right, so let's begin, KO. It's really nice to see you.
1: Thank you. It's nice to be here.
0: Okay, so let's start with you and your personal hockey journey. When did you fall in love with the sport?
1: Well, when I was a kid, I used to play roller hockey and street hockey with the guys in the neighborhood. I really wanted to play ice hockey, but they didn't have a girls league and I wasn't allowed to play with boys. So I actually got to play 1 year roller hockey on a guy's team. And then when I was 15, they started a girls hockey team. So I played 1 year and it was like the best year. I think because I had already technically been playing hockey for so long, like I did really well. And it was a rep team just because there wasn't enough like girls teams in the area. So we got to travel a lot and play. But I came out the next summer and change rooms got kind of awkward. And so I hung up the skates after one season. And then in my early 20s, I kind of got back into it just doing drop-in late night. It was always like men's league. And it was fun, good cardio workout, but I was in the change room by myself. I never knew anyone on the bench, so it wasn't really a team sport. Mm. And I moved to the Sunshine Coast 3 years ago and started playing with a team here that's inclusive and got to actually be part of like locker rooms and, you know, tournaments and stuff. And it hit me hard. I fell in love pretty quick.
0: Mm. I mean, tell me what a difference that makes in terms of your own personal experience, where you go from feeling like you don't belong to having a place where you know you belong.
1: I mean, it's a game changer. It makes me sad thinking about all the hockey that I could have been playing throughout my life that I missed out on. But I also feel like now is a safer time to play. You know, I came out when I was 15 and now like I go by they, them pronouns and I identify as trans non-binary. So even though I'm starting to play a lot more hockey now, there are still spaces in hockey that don't feel safe. I actually played in a game last weekend and experienced that for the first time in a long time because I've just been playing a lot of queer hockey. And I kind of forgot that that existed. You know, we were in separate change rooms, like pronouns were not respected. And it just wasn't like an inclusive environment. I felt pretty ostracized. So it was a good experience in that I am, you know, continuing to be motivated by those feelings and dedicated to creating space that people get to come and not feel that way. But yeah, it was an interesting reminder for sure. Mm.
0: Well, I'm sorry. I'm sorry that you continue to go through that, but I can see, you know, why this tournament is so important to you and has, I'm sure, become so important to so many people, including the community. So let's go there then. How did this tournament has everything tournament actually begin?
1: Yeah. And so 3 years ago, after my first season playing here on the coast, I was just like, I want to play hockey all the time. And even though it was, you know, a safer space to be on that team, I just didn't have a lot of like queer and trans folk in the dressing room. And I imagined that there must be more people like me. So I organized the tournament to be women, trans, two-spirit, non-binary, inclusive. And I didn't really tell too many people about it. Our demographic was mostly just locals the first year with a couple of friends that came over from the mainland. But the second year just blew up because I started to tell more people about it. And everybody who came brought their friends. And then this year it was our third annual, February 28th to March 2nd. And we had over 100 players coming from all over North America. We had eight very full teams. And yeah, it was just like a very special weekend. A lot of pride magic, a lot of allies. It was just a really celebratory space.
0: For people who might not know where the Sunshine Coast is, can you tell us about where you live?
1: Yeah, so it's interesting because a lot of, you know, inclusive tournaments happen in major metropolitan cities, and we are not that. We are a remote town. You have to take a boat to get to us. So if you go from Vancouver, it's Horseshoe Bay Ferry, and you take it to Langdale, and then you drive about 40 minutes until you hit our rink. And our rink has been around since the 70s, and not much has changed.
0: Wow. Okay. So tell me a little bit more just about how, I mean, you said your first tournament was friends, and then now it's over 100 people coming in for this. What else has grown? I mean, you've now got eight teams. What else is happening as part of the tournament?
1: Yeah, so we're very lucky this year. I actually had financial support from the NHL and was able to design and create eight full sets of jerseys, which was really spectacular because historically we've been playing with hand-me-downs and just borrowing jerseys from local teams, which is cute and it's got community vibes, but I really wanted players to be seen and celebrated by putting on a fresh kit, especially because some players, you know, they've had broken up with hockey, same kind of story as me, and now they're just kind of coming back, and I wanted that homecoming to be really special for them. Or, you know, if they're just getting into it, I wanted it to feel like, yeah, like they're not an afterthought. So that was a really cool bonus this year to be able to offer. And we had a local videographer who helped me do the rollout for the jerseys, and we basically went around and chose just local players to put on the jersey and do their normal everyday activity in jerseys, the things that they do outside of hockey to kind of showcase the diversity of what a hockey player looks like. So we had, you know, my friend running her excavator in hockey gear. Another friend was riding a unicycle to go get coffee, and another friend was rock climbing. So, you know, really like a full spectrum of people who hockey is for.
0: And for all abilities too, right?
1: Yeah, so it's skill inclusive. So it's a draft tournament. You don't have to belong to a team, which is great because it makes it more accessible. A lot of people don't have a team. So they can sign up as a player, they self-assess their skills, and then I kind of balance them out. So we've got, you know, rookies, pretty green players playing with veterans, and it kind of all balances out. And it was really great. It was really close games. Which is awesome because, I mean, I stared at that spreadsheet for months to make sure that it was as balanced as I could get it. And we also received a grant this year, a community safety grant from Fierté Canada Pride and Wage. And it allowed us to, first on the Thursday night before the tournament, we flew out an organization called the Get Real Movement, and they did an inclusivity and sport workshop for us, for our community. And there was over 100 people there, you know, educators and events planners and coaches from the coast. And that was a really nice way to kind of set the tone on how to show up for people and how to support throughout the weekend. And then that grant also allowed me to launch our ambassador program, which was mental health, spiritual health, and emotional health ambassadors. So I actually had therapists and counselors identified and on site throughout the entire weekend that you could just check in with, whether you were a player or a spectator, just anyone. And I really wanted to like normalize that mental health aspect and make it even a safer space, because a lot of things come up when you're feeling joyful and reconnected with community. And I just wanted to be able to support the players from every place that I could.
0: How much help did you have? It's, I mean, first of all, the undertaking itself is a lot. And then there's also the conception, the ideas, the incredible things, you know, like in having a queer skate, like having the mental health support. I know you had gender-affirming hair cuts and, you know,
1: barber.
0: Like, yeah, some, like, really incredible, innovative things.
1: Mm-hmm. I mean, I had a lot of help this year. I spent a lot of time prepping in advance and just reaching out to people and having really meaningful conversations. And a lot of people also approached me and they wanted to be involved. And so it was a very expansive year for the tournament and also for my understanding on how to host a tournament. Like, I didn't get into this thinking that it was going to blow up the way that it has. I just thought it'd be a fun idea to have some more queer representation in the locker room. And it just keeps becoming a bigger and bigger event. And more people are stepping up to be like, hey, you know, I feel really passionate about this. And this is my skill set. And how can I, you know, help support? So it's been a really cool experience watching this community grow and just kind of become its own thing.
0: What about the local community itself? It seems like the Sunshine Coast has really embraced this tournament.
1: Yeah, for sure. We've got lots of local companies. You know, there's a local company called Pintilio, and we partnered with them this year, and we offered a 4-foot by 4-foot mural. My wife, Tammy Tattoos, she designed the logo for all of our swag, and we ended up making this giant mural. It's basically like paint by numbers that their company facilitates. It's a pretty cool program. And now that mural, you know, it has our logo. It says hockey is for everyone. And we completed it throughout the weekend. Everybody came and painted kind of a piece of it. And now it's going up tomorrow in our arena, in perpetuity of the arena, so that, you know, future players and just users of the arena can come into that space and see that and hopefully be like, oh, like, this is a space for me. Like, I do belong here.
0: In Canada, but especially in the West, there's so much connection with First Nations and Indigenous culture. How important was the First Nations inclusion for you and for this tournament?
1: I mean, it's always amazing to have partnership with the local nation. Then this year we had the chief come, which was really special, with her granddaughter. They did opening ceremony. She did the commemorative puck drop. And we actually made the local newspaper front page. So yeah, our arena's on Seashell Nation land. And we also had a banner that we made this year that said, your hockey arena is on Indigenous land. And we hung it above the score box. And I think that was just like a really nice message to be able to share with folks, to, you know, having that opening ceremony just kind of grounded everyone, because we have a lot of guests from out of town too. So it kind of set the tone that, you know, the whole weekend is intentional. And I was really, really proud to be able to involve the nation this year.
0: Who came? I mean, you have all these people coming from everywhere. Who, you know, that we would know from which teams arrived?
1: Like players?
0: Yeah, players and like, who was there?
1: Well, we had Métis Nation BC. They came. They came in a huge group and they volunteered all weekend, which was like really spectacular. And then we had, you know, players from Seattle Pride Classic. We had players from the Portland United League. We had players from Toronto's league. Like, a lot of, I did so many tournaments last year, just went to every inclusive tournament that I could. And it was like a real meet and greet. It was fun being part of all of their communities and seeing what they were doing at all their tournaments. And then, you know, a lot of players were like, hey, that sounds actually like a good time. So they all came too. So it was kind of a bit of a reunion for me as well, seeing all the players show up and being like, oh, we played in Minnesota, you know, like out of all places. So yeah, it's been really fun to see that grow. And then, you know, it's our third annual. So a lot of players came back. They either played last year or they've been playing every year. So they get to kind of see their friends and continue to build those relationships. And that's, something I'm really excited about.
0: What's been the feedback post-tournament? I mean, how much does this mean to people?
1: I always feel like when we recruit new hockey players, it's a huge win. So the first year that we, through the tournament, there was a player in the stands who was just a spectator, but you know, is gender diverse, didn't feel like hockey was a safe space for them, and realized at the tournament, hey, like, there is places that I could play. They went out and they bought gear, they took lessons, and then in the second annual tournament, they played. And it was the first time they'd ever played. They did spectacularly. It was great. And then now they play full-time in a league. And so that happened again this year, where there was a spectator in the stands who I just recently went to a stick and puck with, and they've gathered all the gear. You know, we've got gear lockers and on the coast to support new players. And yeah, I'm really looking forward to hearing about their hockey journey. So yeah, I think those experiences and hearing those stories really affirm the work that mm-hmm. we're doing for sure.
0: Okay, so you are growing almost exponentially. What are you going to do for year four? Is there a possibility that you could outgrow your space?
1: Absolutely. Yeah, we have one sheet of ice. But I like it that way. I want to continue to keep it really community focused to the people who are coming. Like, I open up registration, you know, a week in advance for locals and returning players, because I want to continue to cultivate those relationships. And also they all become ambassadors for the tournament, because they've been through it before. So they know how to guide new players. You know, we could, in theory, max out at 10 teams. I don't know if I'm going to expand to that next year, but I do want to start doing more things like perhaps putting on a workshop weekend where we have coaching, because a lot of players missed out on that. I never had, you know, I had 1 year when I was 15 as a coach with a coach. So, you know, I'd make do in a game. I chase the puck. I'm a centerman. So I generally just want to score goals, but I'm sure that there's like actual positioning that I should be in and, right. and, you know, certain techniques that like exist. And I think it would be really a cool initiative to be able to offer that to players, you know, have some elders come on out and teach some coaching. So stuff like that. I mean, the Saturday night of the weekend, we throw a big dance party. The Sunshine Coast Pride Society partnered with us this year, and they took over the dance, which was amazing because it was one less thing that I didn't have to organize. And they did such a great job, and we had burlesque performers and drag performers. And so I think, you know, continuing to partner with them, that gives us so much more help and vision and capacity. And I think I would imagine that there's going to be like a continuation of growth for different events. So instead of coming over for the Friday, Saturday, Sunday, you come over on the Thursday, or you come over on the Wednesday. And eventually, like, I think the trajectory is kind of like a Whistler Pride Week, but Sunshine Coast Pride Week. It's so good for our community. You know, it's pretty sleepy in the February, March months here. So bringing over over 100 players, plus their friends, plus spectators, and getting, you know, the hotel sold out and the hostel's busy and the restaurants are booming. Like, it's a great thing for the community, no matter which way you look at it. So
0: it also sounds like the most fun you could have during a hockey tournament. It sounds, I mean, everything surrounding the tournament just sounds like informative and so much fun.
1: Yeah, it's a really good group that comes too. Like, this is the third year, and it's funny, the first year I knew everyone. The second year I knew most people, but by the end of the weekend I had met everyone. But this year there was just too many people to meet. So I, you know, I'm at the dance party and I'm looking out at the crowd and I'm like, I only know like half the people in this room. And that was such a cool experience, because I mean, that's the idea, right? Is just like continue for people to show up and feel seen and celebrated. And I'm really into it.
0: So, okay, I'll just leave you with this. If somebody's out there listening and they don't feel like they have a safe space in hockey, what do you say to them?
1: I mean, reach out to me, reach out to the tournament, and I can guide you to all of the queer spaces that I know of in hockey. But also, you know, the internet is a powerful tool, and there might be something going on in the community next to you. There might be something going on, you know, that you can be part of even virtually, or, you know, this tournament has everything didn't exist 3 years ago. So maybe you're feeling like you're in a place where you want to start an inclusive, I don't know, badminton team, or go out and bird together. You can really cultivate community. It doesn't have to be over 100 people. It could be you and four new friends doing something that really brings you happiness, and doing it in a safe space.
0: Well, that's great advice, and thank you for this, and thank you for everything you do.
1: Yeah, thanks. I really like listening to The Undercurrent, so I'm excited to hear more about the work you're doing.
0: Oh, thanks. Well, I know KO is obviously recovering from quite an event. They did such an incredible job, not just putting this together, but building it into what it's become. And I can't wait to see what happens next year. So KO, thank you for taking the time. Thank you, everybody out there, for listening. And please heed KO's advice. If you are feeling alone and you're feeling like you don't have a safe space in hockey, know that there are so many people out there you can talk to, so many people who you can trust, starting with KO themselves. I know they'd be really happy to hear from you. So again, you are not alone. Hockey can be for everyone. I will be back in a couple weeks with a brand new episode of The Undercurrent. In the meantime, keep your sticks on the ice, keep your fins above water.

0: On today's episode of Where Are They Now, we talk to the first head coach in the history of the San Jose Sharks, George Kingston, whose characteristic look behind the bench projected an image of class, and his intense but educational approach to hockey was a major factor in the first 2 years of Sharks hockey history. We begin our conversation by talking about George's hometown, Bigger Saskatchewan, and the phrase, New York City is big, but this is bigger.
1: Well, actually, it was where I was born. Where I came from was a farm about 21 miles away. But, you know, in that time, Saskatchewan, my mother went to where you had a safe delivery of a baby, you know, so that got me to Bigger Saskatchewan. I could easily have gone to Battleford, Saskatchewan. It's almost equidistant. But the important part was the farm was great. And, you know, it's like Jeff Rogers and all those other guys that come off the farm. They're players that are respected because they know how to work.
2: They also appreciate what they have.
1: Absolutely. You're grounded very, very well. But, you know, then there were young men like Marco Sturm that couldn't be more grounded, you know. And I can illustrate a lot of butters. He's not a farm boy, but he's a small town boy in Germany near the Bavaria plant of BMW.
0: Let's talk about how you got into coaching, George. That was at the University of Calgary after your playing days were over, first as an assistant coach and then as a head coach. You were one of the early proponents of hockey as an educational experience, and certainly not only in sport, but in life. I was wondering if that book by Lloyd Percival, The Hockey Handbook, had any influence on you, because that was one of the first real educational approaches to the sport.
1: Actually, I think that the difference from hockey and other sports that are at the pro level is simply whether or not you had leaders who were writing books. Now, Lloyd Percival was one who, you know, he was the founder in a lot of ways of the Soviet Union hockey. Anatoly Tarasov consulted his book very much and in forming a lot of, you know, his philosophy though was, we're going to come at you and we're going to play offensive hockey. Well, players want to have fun. They want to play hockey on the offensive side of the puck. I happen to agree with him on that. I think the game at the pro level has to be fun. The game at the college level has to be fun when you're training and so forth, you know. So there always had to be good moments that way. And, you know, if there's anything that I would hang my hat on, it was my unfortunate experiences as a young hockey player in terms of how people treated and failed to respect hockey players. We were just, I was in the Detroit system at age 14, unbeknownst to me, Dan. But the fact was that when I met a football coach, Murray Smith, and a hockey coach, Claire Drake, that changed my trajectory from architecture to physical education and sport. And then it changed it to wanting to make coaching certification, which I did, through being at U Calgary and then going on to the Coaching Association of Canada on their board, and I ultimately chaired their board. And we put in a national coach certification program that spread to every sport in Canada. And so we wanted to certify coaches so that they were giving the athletes, young women and men in their charge, a good experience and not being disrespected. You know, I mean, look at the purge that happened recently in professional, the NHL. But, you know, now there's an entitled generation. There's a whole lot of difference there in many of the athletes coming up that I see. But at the earlier time, a lot of athletes in junior hockey and all the leadership there, they weren't respected nearly as much as they deserved.
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1: Players, they knew they weren't respected. I mean, that was the kind of, lack of respect that was accorded to hockey players. And even later, you know, you didn't like a player, then you traded him to a team that was buried and you'd never see him again, you thought. You know, so it was a very tough business. And it's not to say that it isn't a tough business still, but there's a lot more civility and the requirement for decency and how you're dealing with your players and staff and so forth. It's just an evolution.
2: Well, so much has changed between then and now. It's almost as if it was a different universe.
1: In those days, Dan, you know, when they went from by train, of course, there was an awful lot of alcohol that was on board. Before, for lunches and everything, the brownies, you know, the barley sandwiches and so forth. And it was a different era. But it was an era that was a tough era to play hockey, and it was a man's game, and it was a code of the players. The player had the control over the game, not the referee. I mean, that's a huge change in the NHL and in professional sport. It's hard for players to control their own game.
3: How did they do that?
1: Simply that they were the show. And the code of the enforcer, the code of how you played, the code of a player watching on the bench, and if someone did dirt to another player, then that's where the enforcer came in, or that was where the quiet words were to bring players back into respecting the good players and being very careful that you're not injuring the good players. And if you wanted to dish dirt, then there were lots of players that could match you up on that front.
2: Now, the Red Wings organization took an interest in you, but you never actually played in Detroit. So why don't you describe your evolution from that point on?
1: I started teaching high school in Edmonton for 6 years and then worked with what was called mite hockey and then midget hockey. And then we tried to get high school hockey going. But all the way along that, I was playing senior hockey while I was, teaching high school. And then I was a candidate for the 64 Olympic team and blew out a shoulder. And that was sort of like, okay, I played till 67 when I represented Alberta with the University of Alberta in the first Canadian Winter Games. And that's where Scotty Bowman saw me. I was a very good skater. And I by that time I was playing defense and good puck mover and, just came into the play, and by that time I was a little smarter hockey player too. Not just all the hard work, but smarter work. Because you learn, when you're sitting on a bench, you learn to watch a player like Gal Fielder. You watch the efficiencies of the more experienced players, and you learn.
2: So as your playing career wound down, you started to get into coaching more seriously, and you became hooked up with a man named Claire Drake, who's one of the legends in Canadian college hockey history and really in the history of the entire Canadian national program. What made people like Claire Drake different than the previous generation of coaches, and how did that influence you?
1: Tomorrow you're going to be a better hockey player, and here's how you can be a better hockey player. We're going to work it on the ice today. I want you to think about when you come to training tomorrow that you're going to be a better hockey player. And it was simply, good, better, best. Never let it rest until your good is better and your better best. It's probably what I heard from my grandmother, in Saskatchewan. But the fact was, it was as simple as that. Tomorrow, and the other thing, positive, positive, positive. Today was good, but tomorrow is better, so. But, the bottom line was it was simply an opportunity to be expected to be better. Wherever you were, how good you were, you could be better. And so that, in a nutshell, I called it the pursuit of excellence. And I loved my coaching time at the U Calgary.

0: We did all kinds of training things because right at the very start, I went and studied for 5 months in the Soviet Union, in then Czechoslovakia, Sweden, and Finland, because I had played against their athletes and an earlier time. And I respected that there was a different game of hockey and the training was different. And I thought it was better, and which it was. I mean, there was more of a scientific approach, if I could put it like that. There was more of a scholarly approach to the whole game. And they had things in a different way. And so it was a huge learning curve for me. And that was something where I met a lot of the personalities of the game, and went to seminars in the summer. And for me, okay, I was a jock, I'm a sport guy, but I was a very serious sport guy. If I'm going to be in this, I'm going to be a communicator through being a professor at the University of Calgary. And ultimately, I was a full professor in everything scientific because I did research on the game, as well as having a laboratory every day to go to train and to work with athletes to try to help them be more efficient in their skating, in their team play, in their thinking of the game. And when I left in 88, for example, we were doing all kinds of work with the neuro part of the game. We were looking at how do you make decisions quicker? I mean, early in the time, I looked at the game and said it has to be more of a game of speed. And so every athlete has to process information much sooner, Dan, in order to become a player that can do those things in per unit of time, which is less and less as the speed of the game increases. As the athletes are better trained, they're better conditioned, they're better prepared, they work in the off season. Why is that? It's the business of the game. The business is how do you become successful in whatever line of work you want to be. I mean, that's really what I tried to do with the Sharks in my time there. And happily, like I think Wade Flaherty was the longest career in from the original Shark group. Why? He was a very studious kind of guy. Look at Mike Sullivan. Look at his career. The most pride I have from the early time with the San Jose Sharks, Doug Wilson, be able for me to coach a future Hall of Famer. Doug is really, really special, and I can all but discongratulate him for that recognition, so well deserved. But we had Kelly Kissio and we had Dean Evason. We had older players like the Perry Andersons. We had a number of really good journeyman leaders. And what you find in the chemistry of teams is the leadership. The leadership is going to be absolutely critical to where all of the players come into the game and advance in the game. It's a business.
1: We're having a great conversation with the first head coach in the history of the San Jose Sharks, George Kingston. There was a lot of fun in those 2 years at the Cal Palace when you were the head coach of the Sharks, George, but there was also a lot of adversity. And it's really amazing to note that the players that were on that roster, so many of them have gone on to become coaches or managers or other major figures in the sport today. And I wondered if that adversity helped mold them into the people that they are today.
0: Absolutely. Adversity, if it doesn't kill you, it makes you better. And so, from my view, Dan, absolutely. I think that what Jack Ferreira drafted, and the only question I had for him, what is the character of the player you're bringing in? Because I learned that from Murray Smith and Claire Drake, that if you're going to be successful, you drafted, you worked with, you chose. I had 250 kids try out for the U Calgary. And so out of that, I was looking at putting them into one-on-ones, two-on-twos, small games. And I'd also never recruited until the end of the season when athletes, whether it was juvenile hockey or junior hockey or whatever, I wanted to see them in playoffs because every weekend, what makes college hockey great is you train and then you play. And you play 2 games a week, and it's all out, high intensity hockey. And that's where the speed element became so critical, because we had to do things per unit of time faster. We had to be stronger. So you used all the off-ice resources. And of course, my travels, you know, to the Soviet Union and watching the team prep for the 72 series, watching the Czechs have to compete against the Russians. And the hardest, toughest hockey games I ever saw were the Czechs playing the Russians, because the Russians were the dominant power at that time, not just in hockey, but the brutal repression in the, you know, the East Bloc. And the Czech people worked 6 and 7 days a week to produce, and all of the goods went to the Soviet Union. And that was at all of the East Bloc countries. It was a really tough existence. When those players were coming up through, it goes to your point about adversity, the coal to the diamonds. But, you know, the character I'll come back to, Dan, that was the biggest thing that Jack Ferreira stood for. And I have total respect. And what happened to him, you know the story, and I don't like the story. I never liked that part of the chapter, because I left a really great job prepping a Norwegian team for the Olympics, but also consulting with how do you develop volunteers that we had in Calgary for the 88 Winter Olympics. How does Norway do that for Lillehammer? For me, ultimately, I worked with them, you know, the years, and consulted with them later. And Lillehammer was, for me, the absolute best Winter Olympic Games ever. They, the Norwegians, are a pursuit of excellence. And if I go back to my time, the U Calgary, I could pursue excellence. Then in the 80s, coaching with Dave King, and then I took a sabbatical, and we were playing against the best of the Olympic era and world championship Soviet Union teams. And ultimately, you know, I got to know Igor Larionov and Sergei Makarov and all of those players that could speak English. And if they couldn't, we used to meet in the fire escape and talk about hockey, because they wanted to know about, you know, North American hockey. And so ultimately, the reason Igor came to the Sharks and Sergei, I thought I was going to get my first year, Jack was a GM. My second year, we had that triumvirate that was, you know, designed to fail, because the two guys that were on the other side were going to be the two guys on the other side. And I put together a deal with Dan Baisley, who was an agent for many of the Swedish and Finnish players, for Timo Solani to come to the San Jose Sharks for year two. Mike Smith in Winnipeg couldn't handle his contract, and he wanted Pat Falloon and Neil Wilkinson. Would you have made a trade for Timo Solani to come in and start, you know, he only had, what, 76 goals, I think, Dan? You know?
2: Most anyway. Of them against the Sharks, too.
0: Field day. You know, oh, yeah. You know, but the fact was, I knew Timo had character. I knew all of those young junior players, because I'd been watching them, you know, from really the first input into international hockey was 1964, before I became even coach at the U of Calgary. I had played against some of them, you know, anyway. And, you know, so for me, the best memory of the Sharks, the character of the players in the community. They sold hockey, whether it was Sharks in the parks, whether it was meetings with fans, whether it was wherever, whenever. Those guys were just tremendous representatives of all the best in hockey. They were admired because they had to work hard. And we had those tough losses, and we had adversity always, you know, and I got fined for speaking out about the fact that why did the Sharks get the first penalty and the first power play goal before they got out of the period one meant for us a low scoring team. I look at the current Sharks and I worry about their ability to score goals. And it's really a tough game if you don't have great goaltending. And I hope Dubnyk will come in and give. I respect Martin Jones. I think he's a very, very good goaltender. But, you know, even in 56 games, that's more like a college schedule with, you know, all the exhibition and other matches in a game, they're up into the 40s and 50s and so forth. But the overall is that there's an awful lot of similarity now. And players always felt like the old line players, they always wanted about a 50, 60 game schedule. But then the money part of the game takes over. And then they could really, like college players, why do you see so many U.S. college players now dominating the entry into the game of hockey? It's a great training preparation. And they're also being, a couple of years later, entering the game, if they choose. I mean, if they're really phenomenal, like a Makar, for example, in Colorado, then, you know, it doesn't matter where he's going to be. He's going to be in the NHL. I mean, he's a phenomenal talent. And there are other phenomenal talents that are out there. But what I learned, for example, going to Minnesota after I had been with Calgary Flames for half a dozen years, was that Minnesota doomed their young players by expecting, as we did, Pat Falloon was going to be the answer going forward. Young players need leadership and support. We surrounded Pat Falloon and Ray Whitney, and I would have made one difference with Pat Falloon. I tried to convince Jack, as did Bob Murdoch, to have him play the first part of the year with the Canadian Olympic team. Learn how to play defense, learn how to work harder, because both Ray Whitney and Pat Falloon had played for the Spokane Chiefs. They played 40 minutes a game. They played low intensity, save your power, you know, pick your innings kind of hockey. Well, the evolution of professional hockey when I was coaching was very much you had to go, go, go, and you had to have 3 to 4 lines go, go, going. And we tried to play as much four-line hockey and use all our bench, because we had an uphill game every time we played and entered the ice against those experienced teams. And we had always about, 45 plus players that were going through the door in my 2 years. That's really tough, because we had injuries because we played hard. But we also just had to play hard to try to score goals. We were life and death to score a goal, you know. But it wasn't that we didn't play good defense. It was simply that there were other athletes who were probably able. Look at the best players in the NHL. They still undress defensemen. They still get free. Look at how MacKinnon has risen to be just one of the absolute best players in the game. And who else? He's got 5 sidekicks with him. And then they got another couple of good defensemen coming up. And just, you know, Colorado have drafted well. San Jose, you know, I think that it's a question, and I don't know. And I have, you know, great respect for the job Doug and others have done with the Sharks. They've been very, very competitive until last year. Last year, when lowest scoring team or among the lowest, I think. And then you're forced to play much more defense, and you play from a different side of the ledger. First goals impact a game between upwards of 60 and about 70% of outcomes are dependent on the first goal. And that was what I knew going into our first 2 years in San Jose. And that's why I spoke out and was fined for speaking out about the fact that we were expected not to be good. And we wanted to have that change, and we wanted not to have the first penalty and the second penalty into most of the games. It wasn't fair to the athletes, and it wasn't fair to the perception of what the referees saw in the game. Anyway, I had to speak because our players worked so damn hard. We needed to get that first goal, and they played hard. And in the 2 years in the Cal Palace, it was a wonderful rapport with the fans, and ultimately a lot of the fans, and the fact that we spent a lot of time, you know, with the players down in San Jose getting ready for the move to the, you know, the Shark Tank 2 years and 1 year later, it was a matter that there was the Sharks in the parks, and there were lots of sort of promotional things centered out of San Jose. Anyway, you know, Dan, I have great memories of the players. I have great memories of the fans and the interaction that our players provided to the fans sold the game, whereas Charles O'Finley couldn't sell the game with the Oakland Seals at an earlier time in that highly competitive Bay Area market. It's, with the college teams and the professional sports, and you had elite teams there. The Niners, of course, were pretty damn good when we were there. You know, it's a tough market, but it's a delight to see the fans have been, largely supportive, but it's a tougher time now to try to rebuild. If you're on that rebuild formula, I'm not sure, exactly the philosophy, but it's tough to get some of the premier players, and when I was in Florida, we had to bring in Joe Nieuwendyk and Gary Roberts. We had to teach the young players how to be good pros every night, consistent hockey players, giving your best, but even your best had to be better, and that type of thing. And I go back to leadership and character.
1: So many memories of those great years, George, including that fabled road trip that started in Hartford when we had an 11-hour-plus plane delay. And everybody was sitting around playing cards in the FBO in Oakland, waiting for a tire to get fixed, and finally getting to Hartford, 6 o'clock in the morning, day of the game.
0: We had a lot of misadventures, if we could put it that way. And that also case hardened. But, the other trip I was recalling, where there were gun shows and RV shows in the Cow Palace in year two, and we were on the road for most of January, and eventually we flew the team into, flew the family into Lake Arrowhead, and we had a couple of days there before we played LA, and that was January, about. We were going back and up this way and over that way, west and then north and then south and all of that. And so, it was tough to be a Shark, and it's tough for the expansion team.
1: One great aspect of your tenure as the coach, George, is you wanted everybody to feel that they were part of a family. And that was really emphasized a couple of times during the year.
0: We hosted the Shark team for the Christmas party, which was unheard of at that time for those guys in pro hockey, that the coaches would just throw a Christmas party. And we just decided our house was available. And so we did one of those Christmas tree parties where if you like your gift, you keep it and you try to keep it because the next person can come to the tree. And if they don't like theirs, or they choose simply to take yours, and they had fun. Anyway, we had to do some things that were fun and that were team building and everything. The purpose of feeling like family by going to Sun Valley, for example, it was a tough existence for the players and for their spouses. It's inevitable. There were divorces in professional football and hockey and everything like that. It's tough to bring home your game. And our players in San Jose at that time really cared about their game. They cared to win. They cared, and they were really caring people. And, it was tough. And so we had to look after the family, to give them something like that, and to see them on sleigh rides, and to see all of the fun we had. It was a tremendous experience for the players, and I'm glad they have a good memory, because it was a tough day most of the other days.
1: Do you follow the achievements of players like Patrick Marleau today?
0: I think he's equivalent to Tom Brady. Not only are you talking about an effortless skater, a smart hockey player, he's a guy that goes into the combat zone, but he has been very effective as a moving target, not to be hit hard. His brain is a good brain, is what I'm saying.
1: George, thanks so much for spending all this time with us. We really appreciate it, and we really thank you for your first-class approach to hockey and the way that you represented the San Jose Sharks from the very first year of the franchise. Thanks again.
0: Thank you very much, partner, because I look at it as a mutual journey, and every respect that I appreciate very much being accorded. Dan, you're looking in your mirror. Thank you.
1: George Kingston, the first coach in the history of the San Jose Sharks, is a very special person. I'm Dan Rusinowski. Join me next time for Where Are They Now?
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0: Hey there, welcome to The Undercurrent. I'm Tara Sloan. So nice to be with you. I hope spring is springing and sprunging wherever you are. It is finally nice at my house in Toronto, Ontario, Canada. And of course, in beautiful San Jose, it's, well, just beautiful because it pretty much always is. If you've been with this show since the beginning, you might remember one of our very first guests back in season one, which was early 2023, Renee Hess, the founder and executive director of Black Girl Hockey Club. Well, at the time, Renee was building something that a lot of people in this sport hadn't quite figured out how to talk about yet. A lot has happened since then. The scholarship program that was handing out its first few grants has now put well over $100,000 into the hands of young Black women in hockey. Some of those recipients are playing NCAA hockey right now. And in the fall of 2024, Renee published Blackness is a Gift I Can Give Her, a collection of essays on race, community, and Black women in hockey. She narrated the audiobook herself. It is part memoir, part reporting, part love letter, and part, as she puts it, a scathing ode to a game that doesn't always love her back. A lot has changed in the world, too, around this work, and we get into all of that. I caught up with Renee a little while ago to talk about where things stand in 2026.
1: Well, let's just jump right in. Let's just, like, make it all part of the thing. Are you good?
2: Yeah, okay. I'm good.
1: So I had to look it up. The last time we talked was in February of 2023.
2: Oh, my goodness. So yeah. 3 years.
1: Yeah, 3+ years. So a lot has changed. If I forget anything, you can get me up to speed. But one significant thing that I want to talk about is you gave birth to a book.
2: Hello.
1: Blackness is a gift I can give her. Congratulations. I mean, a belated congratulations.
2: Thank you.
1: That is such a big deal.
2: Yeah, the original release was October, November 2024. My publisher and my agents are in Toronto. So I went up there for a book release. I brought my daughter because she is the her in the title, Blackness is a Gift I Can Give Her, Lola. Mm. And it was a magical experience, you know, just really all of what I did in my college career, in my teaching, in my community work, coming together in a book I'm really proud of. And the paperback edition was just released, I want to say January, and it's beautiful. I couldn't find a copy to show you, but it's got a beautiful cover, and I'm really excited for folks to maybe rediscover it, you know, this year. It took a couple years to write. I got to talk to some amazing women. I got to talk to you. I got to talk to Shireen Ahmed, Kim Davis, Sarah Nurse, Blake Bolden, you know, and just really dive into what it means to be Black, to be a woman, and to be part of this hockey community that we are in together, Tara. If you haven't, you know, gone through it, I totally encourage folks to pick it up. I wrote it in a way where, because I was a university professor for many years teaching English and reading classes, and I always wanted to put together a book that was easy to pick up for students as well, and for teachers, and use as a tool in the classroom, chapter by chapter. So while, of course, there's a universal theme, you can pick up a chapter and just read it, you know, and kind of get the gist of what that chapter is about. I love books like that because I have a short attention.
1: Yeah, and you know, we're busy ladies, we're moms, like we got a lot of stuff going on. I love that too. I'm wondering if it sort of contextualized the work you do in Black Girl Hockey Club. Like, did it emphasize the importance of what you continue to do? Like, did it give you any kind of, I don't know, new perspective?
2: You know what? Each chapter is a story about a Black woman and in hockey spaces and her experiences and how my work with Black Girl Hockey Club connects to what her experiences are, to what we're trying to build in the community. And what it really solidified for me was so many of us feel as if we don't have a community in hockey spaces or have felt that in the past. And so the goal with Black Girl Hockey Club has always been to create spaces that are fun and safe and exciting with Black girls at the center of it, right? And so it really, it's funny because there's a part in the book where I actually talk about like breaking the fourth wall while I'm doing an interview about my book and saying, hey, I have a resource with Black Girl Hockey Club that might help you out in the situation that we're talking about right now.
1: Right.
2: And that was the whole experience for me.
1: Hmm. I mean, so it highlights just the absolute importance and synergy, obviously.
2: I hope so. I think so, you know, and it's funny because I mean, I finished writing this book in like 2023. I was doing edits in 2024. So by the time last time we spoke, I was wrapping this book up. And so 3 years later, right, so much has happened. So much has changed. But I look back at it without any cringe, which is great.
1: Good.
2: I feel that it's still very relevant and it will continue to be relevant, and folks, you know, Black girls and non-Black girls will relate to the stories told in here.
1: Okay. So let's talk about what has changed. I mean, there are a lot of positives, but it's not even the elephant in the room. It's just the truth, right? The political climate has changed quite dramatically.
2: Oh boy.
1: When you and I first met, you know, there was a real sense of urgency in terms of, you know, trying to improve hockey culture, trying to make hockey a more inclusive space. And I don't know, where does that sit at the moment? Because DEI is, you know, it's like you can't even say it. Corporations, businesses are being blacklisted for using those practices. I mean, it's just, you know, it's wow.
2: Yeah. And what I would say is that the work hasn't changed.
1: Right.
2: The work remains the same. The climate has changed, and the amount of folks that stand up alongside an organization like Black Girl Hockey Club has changed.
1: Mm-hmm.
2: But the work doesn't change and the needs haven't changed. Right? If anything, the need is greater. I just today in my inbox, you know, we sent out Black Girl Hockey Club newsletter for May, cleverly titled, It's Gonna Be May.
1: do not need to hear that again.
2: Why not? And after the newsletter went out, I had half a dozen emails in my inbox asking about scholarships, asking about opportunities for the girls that are playing hockey right now, continuing, and finances are getting tighter and tighter. So hockey is indeed a privilege, right? So it has definitely shifted how we are perhaps perceived and assisted and, you know, uplifted in the community, but it doesn't change the mission.
1: No.
2: It doesn't change, you know, the vision and what we want to do. Black Girl Hockey Club remains an entity committed to making space in hockey for Black women, whatever damn way we can.
1: Well, let's talk about, you know, the work that continues and, the scholarships. Tell me if this is correct, that scholarships went from $27,000 in 2021 to $146,000 by the end of 2023. I don't know if that is, can you confirm or deny?
2: I cannot confirm or deny, but you know, what changed was Black Girl Hockey Club received a Bauer Hockey Equipment Grant that allowed us to include that in our numbers, first of all,
1: right.
2: But also allowed us to give away a lot of hockey equipment to basically any Black girl that applied and had the need. So that was the year that we gave out, oh my gosh, oh, I want to say like between 20 and 30 sets of like $1,000 sets of equipment to girls in Canada. And then we also were doing as much as we could down here in the States as well. So yeah, you know, that year was pretty flush for us. And Bauer continues, you know, we just hit our 3-year contract with Bauer. And so I'm talking with them next week to see if we can re-up the deal. But we have been, they gave us $100,000. We were just passing it out to whoever needed that equipment. And that was really amazing to be able to do because there are so many girls across the States and North America who are in need and who are playing hockey. And the wonders that some fresh blades, a new stick, a helmet, some gear, some pads can do for a family that has 3 or 4 kids playing hockey, it's a wonder. So that's been really amazing to do. Without Bauer, I mean, we were seeing really tight days in 2024 and 2025. But having that Bauer kind of bucket to be able to hand out scholarships to girls was really a lifesaver for Black Girl Hockey Club.
1: And now you're at the point where you're watching some of, you know, these young women who are scholarship recipients start to really succeed, go on and play NCAA. That must feel like Dayton O'Donohue, who I love, who's playing at Dartmouth.
2: Yes.
1: You know, like that just must feel so heartwarming to you.
2: This past weekend, I was in Toronto for an event that Black Girl Hockey Club put on with a couple of professors from Waterloo and Brock University. This is a research project that we got a government grant, a Canadian government grant, to put together. And we sent out, I mean, 100+ invitations. We wanted a good chunk of people there to participate in the research project. And Dr. Kaylee Pinnick and Dr. Janelle Joseph were leading this project and did so much work to make it come to fruition. And we got, I mean, we got Jam Gamble, who's a local.
1: I know Jam Gamble. You know Jam? I know Jam. I do.
2: Jam is so funny and fun. And of course you would know Jam. The personalities, I see it now. And the style sense, because
1: she's way more
2: stylish. Well, you're pretty styling too.
1: No, she's next level.
2: But we had Jam Gamble come out and talk to the girls. We had Simone Wright, who is a hair historian, Black hair historian, come out and talk to the girls. We had Coach Abba come out, Coach Abba with Edges, I think is his program, come out and do some physical stuff for the girls. And then we got Angela James to come and talk as our keynote speaker. Uh-uh. And it was a lot of the girls that showed up, you know, was ages 14 and up. So mothers and fans and friends could show, but a good number of the girls were scholarship winners that I met 5, 6, 7 years ago. One of the girls, Talia Rose Tambro, I talked to her and her mom in my book, and they showed up. They used to live in London. I think they moved for hockey, and they showed up to the event in Toronto on Sunday. And we were talking, me and Michelle, to Talia Rose's mom, that I met Talia Rose when she was in 7th grade, and now she is going into her senior year. Playing hockey still. She's a goalie. She's amazing and just so smart and talented. And there were, you know, a dozen girls there with that same connection to Black Girl Hockey Club. So that was, it's just like old home week, going to something like that, getting to see these girls and their dreams of college and, you know, D1. And I look at Dayton, you know, you mentioned Dayton, and all that she's achieved. And I just remember meeting her and her mom, and their desire to push her to be know, the best she could be in Hockey Spaces, and look at her now. So it is, I feel like I always tell them, like, this, we're your aunties, you're not getting rid of us, we're family now, so we're just gonna watch you grow and cheer you on, whether you're playing hockey or not, because not all of them still play hockey. Some of my scholarship girls graduate from high school and there aren't opportunities for them to play hockey, so they play another sport or they focus on their studies, but they still come out, they volunteer at events and they participate, they go to the games with us. It's just, it's really beautiful, the community that has been built over the past, what is it, seven years now. Yeah, no,
1: it's really, it is really incredible. I want to talk about some firsts that we've seen on the world stage, and two young women I want to talk about specifically. First of all, China Taylor, the Sports Illustrated Sports Kid of the Year in 2025. She's a young defender. She's going to be a superstar on Team USA. She's already a U18 gold medalist. First of all, her, and then Layla Edwards, who, of course, you know, we already loved her, and then all of a sudden she goes on and she becomes the first Black woman to play on Team USA's hockey team and wins a gold medal. It's, you know, the it's true. If you can see it, be it.
2: It's a fairy tale, right?
1: Yeah.
2: First of all, China and her grandfather, who texts me every once in a while with pictures and updates about what she's doing. She's amazing. It's really been astounding to watch her grow and to be involved in such a intense way with USA Hockey, and actually be on that path to what Layla has been able to accomplish. And sometimes, like I mentioned, her grandfather, Tim, will text me when he's at an event, when China has won something, he'll send me pictures. And he's not the only, you know, Black Girl Hockey Club parent, grandparent, auntie to do that. While I was in Toronto, I got a text from a mom in California with a video of her daughter knocking down some boys on the ice who were messing with her. You know, she was like, yeah, wait, watch till the end. And of course, Camille did the thing. So it's just, it's really amazing to see what these girls are able to accomplish. And I, particularly China, you know, as a Sports Illustrated Kid of the Year, her being, you know, so involved with Team USA, it's just, I can't wait to see what she accomplishes next.
1: Oh my gosh. Yeah. So let's move on to Layla and what we've just watched her achieve. And, you know, she's really embraced the spotlight too, which I love so much. I love seeing her in all these interviews, and she's just a bright light.
2: She deserves it, honestly. She's worked so incredibly hard. I remember when, oh gosh, I want to say it was tail end of 2024, they were doing wasn't the Dream Gap Tour. Maybe it was the Dream Gap Tour. I'm not sure what it was. You know, the women before the teams were put together, maybe it was 2023. They were going around to arenas playing USA versus Canada. You remember
1: those? Oh yeah,
2: games?
1: That was the rivalry series.
2: The rivalry series, yeah. So they were doing the rivalry series before the PWHL kind of came into existence. And they played one game. I got to see it, which was amazing. They played a second game in LA, and I got to go again. I took my niece. I got to hang out with Blake Bolden. You know, it was very cool. But before the game started, I ran into a beautiful Black family in the kind of wrong side of Staples Center. And so I'm, you know, me being me, I'm like, hey, you guys looking for somebody? Can I help you? And they're like, we need to get in there. My daughter's playing. And I was like, oh, you're Layla's mom and grandma and brother. Hi, guys. Aww. I'm Renee. Let me see if I can help you find a way into the arena. You know, and we get grandma in, and I get to meet Layla's mom, who is a superstar in her own, you know, her own way. And I didn't get to meet Layla. She was already, you know, with the team on the ice. But I remember thinking, you know, how funny that we just kind of bumped into each other and immediately knew, like, there was a connection there. And then that afternoon when Layla was playing, or when Team USA was playing, we were sure Layla wasn't going to get ice time. She hadn't been, this was her second time playing with the team. The first time I think had been in Colorado, and I don't think she got ice time at all. Mm-hmm. So in LA, it was the second game, and we're thinking, you know, maybe they'll let her play a couple minutes at the end, and they did. And I remember, you know, her mom was in the seats kind of adjacent to us, and they were cheering while she was on the ice, and we were yelling, jumping up and down, just thinking, like, how amazing that we get to witness this first for Layla, right? Flash forward, you know, a couple years, and we couldn't stop talking about Layla in Black Girl Hockey Club. We knew we couldn't, because we want people to know about her. We want other people to talk about her, know that she has this opportunity. So, you know, Black hockey communities united, and we're like, we're going to talk about Layla. We're going to remind folks that we know that she's on Team USA and that she's good as hell at hockey. And, you know, for her to not only get the opportunity to go to the Olympics, but to play, to make goals, to win a gold medal, her very first time, you know, with that group out there on that stage. Oh, my goodness. It's really, really cool. And, you know, the only other person who probably has any inkling how that might feel is Sarah. Sarah Nurse. Right.
1: Talking about Sarah Nurse, yes, of course.
2: And bless Sarah and her exuberance and what the team did. But, ooh, Layla, we were just, you know, it's magic. It's Black girl magic, baby.
1: It is. And you know what? Of course, like we as Canadians were sad, but Team USA was just an absolute powerhouse. So Team Canada gave them a run for the money.
2: Oh,
1: their money.
2: Always.
1: The gold medal match, they sort of came to life, but Team USA really, they deserved that gold medal. And Layla Edwards, of course, a future great in the PWHL. When we last spoke, Renee, the PWHL hadn't started yet.
2: No, it
1: so
2: didn't even exist.
1: That's a massive change.
2: That's a new thing, right? It's been really cool to watch it. And now Detroit getting a team. Amazing. I'm like, I've never been to Detroit. And what a reason to go. Like, I'm so excited. I want more out here on the West, but I can't be selfish. You know, we've got a couple out here now with Seattle and Vancouver. And of course, we've got Sarah and Sophie and Michaela all out here on the West. So I'm not mad at it. I'm really not. I have to admit, I have not been to a PWHL game. So that's a first that I'm waiting for.
1: Well, yeah, that's got to change. And as we speak now, so things may, you know, have may change by the time this comes out. But so, you know, one of potentially four expansion teams have been announced, the one you talked about, Detroit. There are lots of rumors about California teams. So I think if it doesn't happen this round, it's bound to happen. The game, we know, both of us know perfectly well. It's growing like crazy.
2: Yeah.
1: And I'll just say San Jose is a really great market. So
2: great hockey town.
1: It's a great hockey town. And there's a lot of excitement now because of the Sharks and what an amazing and fun young team has become. So, you know, I hope it happens.
2: You know, my family's up there. I'm happy to drive up and go see a game, a doubleheader maybe.
1: Yes, I think so. So what, though, can you sort of identify in a somewhat concrete way what you see the effects of the PWHL in some of the young hockey players that you're talking to?
2: Honestly, I think that everybody is still so excited to have a tangible women's league that is continuing to expand, that is, you know, getting the best players and paying them appropriately. The excitement continues to be palpable, you know, and it's across, you know, genders, it's across races, it's across class. It's just really cool to have a sport that you love so much adapt to the times and create something that people want. Women's sports, we see that in soccer, we see it in basketball. Hockey is there, and the fact that our women's teams in North America are amazing, and then those players are scattered across the league. That is, I mean, that's a draw. It has to be for just even casual hockey or hockey fans, right? So I think that the energy is what I see shifting towards a tangible kind of avenue towards women's hockey becoming mainstream in this space, you know. And I have a lot, when I was in Toronto, one of our volunteers, his name is Dan Harbridge, he has an amazing Instagram account called Women's Hockey Cards.
1: Yes, he's
2: Dan
1: awesome.
2: Is a huge women's hockey fan, and it was the most funniest, coolest thing to see him talking stats with Angela James and telling her, when you were in the 87 or 97, and then she's just like, who is this guy? But those fans, alongside casual fans, have something to hold on to in this women's hockey league. And it's not, you know, we're not scared that it's going to crumble or fold or get sold or, you know, shut down. It seems only to be getting stronger and growing, and the fandom is there. So it's the energy that I love about it. You know, I got to get out to a game.
1: You do. I mean, I will tell you, and everybody will say this, and I can absolutely confirm, it just feels like family. You know, it just feels, there's so much warmth, so much excitement. It feels safe. It just, it's really unique and really amazing. And I get really kind of choked up when I look at a young girl and I'm like, they won't know a time when there wasn't this league, you know. That's so special.
2: Yeah.
1: So Renee, I want to sort of, you know, just go to the NHL really quickly, because I work for the NHL team. This is a San Jose Sharks podcast. You know, I know years ago you said the NHL is listening. There's a lot of conversation, and, you know, you're close with Kim Davis. And can you give me just a little bit of a sort of report card?
2: I don't know that I can in 2026, right? Mm-hmm. Black Pearl Hockey Club, we still go to NHL games. We're still, you know, have a strong connection to the AHL. Mm-hmm. But the conversations really have stalled. I'll say that, you know, we haven't really been connected to those decision-making committees and folks because DEI is dead. Right? It's not a priority for so many large corporations. Not saying it's not a priority for the individuals in those corporations, right? But as a business, as an entity, the urgency, as you said, isn't there. It just isn't. And so that's not to say that we don't connect deeply with clubs like San Jose Sharks, the Los Angeles Kings. I mean, you know, I'm a huge Pittsburgh Penguins.
1: I do.
2: And those, it's always been about the clubs, right? And it's always been about the individuals that work in those clubs and work in those institutions. We're not going to change the game of hockey by rewriting the rules of the NHL. We're going to change hockey by touching the hearts of people like you and me that work in the sport and that have a platform and they use it. I don't have a report of the NHL, but I don't think I ever really have. You know, they're doing what they do. They're making money. They're pushing their best players. They are, you know, there's playoffs going on right now. There's a lot of palpable excitement around that. And there are still heritage nights, right? There are still opportunities for organizations like Black Girl Hockey Club and others to get involved with NHL clubs. Just because, you know, we haven't doesn't mean that others aren't. It's just things have changed, you know, particularly here in the States. It has, and coming straight from the mouths of the workers in those places, that the priorities of the higher-ups have changed, and now we're having to pivot how we engage with, you know, community organizations. And that's across the board.
1: Yeah.
2: That was across the board in 2025, across the board in 2026. But that's okay, right? Because Black Girl Hockey Club is not about uplifting NHL teams and going to NHL events. We're about building community for Black women in hockey spaces. And that can be in your local rink. That can be, you know, at a community event at MLSC Launchpad in Toronto. That could be at a hockey game, at a meetup. You know, it could be any of those things. None of them are necessarily top of the hierarchy for BGHC. And the NHL has always been just a part of what we, how we want to engage and who we want to engage with in hockey spaces. And I will say, you know, the PWHL and their teams have been so great. As soon as they got on the map, they reached out to Black Girl Hockey Club, particularly the Seattle team. The Torrent has been, you know, they know that I'm on the West Coast and that we have scholarship folks in Seattle. We've always been very connected to the Seattle Kraken. And so they reached out to us immediately. I want to say before they even had a name and a logo, just to let us know that they wanted to be a part of what we were doing. And for me, it's those individuals, it's those individual clubs that really build up what BGHC is doing. Not to say in spite of the NHL, because of course they've supported us and we got an amazing NHL foundation grant a couple years ago that is nothing to sneeze at, obviously. But I do believe that that's because of the individuals in those spaces that see the value in what we're doing, because the institutions, if we're not making them money, what do they care what we're about, right? And we're not making the money.
1: Right. Well, not in the short term, but anyway, but that's a great point. And it is about it's about so much more and so many, you know, it's not just top level, it's every level. So if we talk again in 3 years, which I hope it's not, that long.
2: Oh, not okay, 3 years.
1: But yeah, if we talk again in 2 to 3 years, Renee, okay. I'm going to leave you with this. What would you like Black Girl Hockey Club to have accomplished by then? Are there any kind of, like, you know, future markers that you want to see?
2: You know what? If the next time we talk is 2029, which is wild to even say out loud, I would really like to continue building BGHC city by city. You know, that's always been something that has really been important to me, that when we go visit places like Toronto or Vancouver or San Jose, that we don't just come in and have a whirlwind experience and then leave, that we can actually build something in that space. And that's not always easy, because all of a sudden we become an international, you know, organization with like me and two other people. So that's not always easy, but that's the dream, that, you know, we could go to San Jose and have a club, that we could have one in Toronto, one in Pittsburgh, one in LA. That's what I would love to see. And then, you know, maybe one over in London and one in Nigeria. I don't know. I just think it would be really cool to, like,
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1: When you lose two games in a row, you don't want to make it three. And the San Jose Sharks have made a habit of not making it three losses in a row ever since they started the season at 0-4-2. The problem tonight as the Sharks look to end that streak before Christmas is that the Vegas Golden Knights are in a winless streak of their own. Three consecutive games without a victory for Bruce Cassidy's team. And so Ryan Warshawski and the Sharks step onto the ice, one of the most difficult places to win for them in the NHL, looking for a victory and an early Christmas present. Stand by, it's the Sharks and the Vegas Golden Knights next on the San Jose Sharks Audio Network.
0: It's time to feel the teal. This is San Jose Sharks hockey. Now, Sharks warm-up, brought to you by Toyota, proud sponsor of the San Jose Sharks. Toyota, let's go places.
1: Good evening, everyone, and welcome to T-Mobile Arena in Las Vegas, Nevada, the entertainment capital of the world, where the San Jose Sharks look to be as entertaining as possible, but very defensive as they take on a desperate Vegas Golden Knights team that's winless in their last three, looking to end a winless streak of their own at two consecutive games. I'm Dan Rusinowski, joined by Ted Ramey tonight. And Ted, this is an opportunity for you to see Vegas and the whole atmosphere. How has it been so far?
2: It's been very good up to this point. This is what we've been waiting for. But Dan, you and I got to get in a very good dinner last night where we got to talk about hockey and life and all sorts of things. And that's what Vegas brings out. It brings out excitement. You said entertainment in your intro. The previous two meetings between these two teams, high level entertainment. I think we're in for a lot of that tonight, especially Yaroslav Askarov, his first ever meeting against these Vegas Golden Knights. But conversely, they haven't seen him either. If Yaroslav Askarov is entertaining tonight, I think it bodes very, very well for the San Jose Sharks.
1: Well, you're right. There have been two very entertaining games, both of them 4-3 wins on the part of the Vegas Golden Knights. Riley Smith said thank you very much to Alex Nedeljkovic at 1:24 of overtime on opening night at the Shark Tank. That was a 4-3 overtime win for Vegas in that game. And the most recent contest, San Jose was down by the score of 4-1. Will Smith scored a couple of beautiful goals in this game, but the Sharks fought back. They got a goal with only 25 seconds remaining in the game when William Eklund picked up his seventh goal of the season. But unfortunately, the Sharks ran out of time in that one, and yet they showed that they can skate with the Golden Knights when Jack Eichel is in the lineup. But tonight, the top star on this team is not going to be available, along with several others, as the Golden Knights have the bumps and the bruises. And you know what? So do the Sharks. They'll be missing Adam Gaudette tonight because they've shut him down until after Christmas just to make sure that he's healthy for the next stretch of games. And that's just part and parcel of what we've seen in the NHL, Ted, this season when it comes to the compressed schedule for the Olympics.
2: It's been a talking point since about the first week of the season, all the injuries that have taken place in the NHL. But I'll tell you who is here, Dan, Colin Graf, who's been stepping up more and more in the Sharks' attack. We know about his defensive prowess. We've seen how effective he is on the penalty kill, but he's been scoring goals at a rapid-fire pace as of late. Four goals in his last three games, consistently playing at a very high level off the wing of Backlund Celebrini. Took a puck off the face yesterday at practice. Had to have, I believe, eight stitches. He's here. I heard Drew and you talking about it. That says a lot about who he is, his toughness, his mentality, and I'm excited to see him. And I think he looks good. He's got a scar, Dan. I hadn't heard some of the guys were joking calling him Scarface, but not that he wasn't a hockey player previously. Now he's a hockey player for real. If it was 1963 and he was a Bruin, I feel like he'd be right in line with the rest of the guys.
1: Well, back in 63, they would have told him to tape an aspirin to it and forget about it and welcome to the National Hockey League. But Colin Graf certainly had a scary moment. It was right at the end of practice yesterday, and unfortunately, a shot that was taken toward him ramped off a stick and bounced right up into the cheekbone. You can fracture your cheekbone, you can fracture your orbital, you can have problems with your teeth, but all he had to do was deal with the stitches, and he told us all about it this morning.
3: I was just trying to, going to the room, trying to get a towel on it, but it didn't really hurt, honestly, that much, so I'd probably be fine once it gets stitched up, but just, went through all the

0: precautionary stuff at the hospital and the dentist and stuff. So, but yeah, I'm good.
1: He did all that precautionary stuff when the Sharks flew to Vegas yesterday. And by the time that he got here, he got on a commercial flight and landed in Vegas and got into his hotel room at about 10:30 at night. So no harm, no foul with that, Ted. But he also said that because of social media, people in the family found out about it a little sooner than they might not otherwise.
0: My mom was worried. but sent her a picture and before the stitches, after the stitches, and said I was fine, so she's good.
1: Yeah, he's a hockey player now, and his mom is okay back in Lincoln, Massachusetts. But it's amazing how quickly news travels in this social media world.
2: It is, and that was one of the things I asked about. I said, did your mom find out from you or social media? And he said it was off the interwebs and that he called her and told her he was all right. But I love that he keeps on telling everybody. He said this many times today, Dan, that it just didn't hurt that much. From my perspective, it looked like it hurt a little bit, but I think where he is in his career right now, he's currently riding such a high, you'd probably have to take away a leg at a joint for him. And I do mean not just an injury, but probably amputate to keep him off the ice and keep him off Macklin Celebrini's wing right now, because he is playing at such a high level. Nothing short, like I said, of an amputation is going to keep him off the ice. And even then, it might not be enough.
1: Well, he's going to be wearing a full face shield today. It's the bubble, the complete facial covering, just to make sure that he's protected. And of course, I remember that in the ECAC where he played with Quinnipiac University, that's the rule. You play with a full face protection, so it's kind of like old hat for him.
0: Honestly, like, I think I'm used to the visor at this point, so it was like just a little bit different in terms of like if you have a scratch on your face, you can't really get it, or if, like, I completely missed my mouth with the water bottle this morning, so but besides that, it's honestly not that different.
1: Well, obviously, other than the water bottle, you also have to worry about during the game if the visor fogs up a little bit during the contest, and then we ask him about that.
0: I hope it doesn't fog up, but like worst case, I'll just like get a towel on the bench. I mean, so many kids use bubbles, like it's usually okay as long as the rink's not too old, I think. So I mean, these rinks are never like that, so I think it'll be good.
1: That's Colin Graf of the San Jose Sharks, who comes into this game with a very solid record. 9 goals and 10 assists in 35 games played. He's got a two-game goal-scoring streak. Macklin Celebrini's got a 5-game point streak. Macklin continues to just shatter all of the expectations of what you can expect from a teenager in the National Hockey League. Our roster report is brought to you by Kaiser Permanente. Get care like a pro with Kaiser Permanente, official team physicians of the San Jose Sharks. Well, we mentioned it at the start, Ted. First things first, Adam Gaudette is going to be out of the lineup, and I think this is more of a precautionary measure because he's a little dinged up, and a lot of people are in this compressed schedule. So better to keep him off the ice. They've really liked what he's brought to the team in terms of his versatility and his value. He scored a power play goal. He kills penalties. He can take faceoffs. Unfortunately, they're going to miss him in the faceoff circle tonight because Vegas is the fourth-ranked faceoff team in the NHL. That's going to be one of the most important factors in the game to keep the puck away from the top players that Vegas has available.
2: Obviously, they have so much firepower that they can bring even without Eichel, but when you have Mitch Marner out there, it's really going to come into play when we're talking about the penalty kill, and I think that's one of the things that I've been focusing on in this game. Can the Sharks stay out of the box? We know that when they get to play against a fast team like Vegas is, against a heavy team, they can get those reaching penalties. Ryan Warsawski's talked about it. If they can avoid that, that's going to go a huge way for them to help them against Vegas, because those faceoff battles are, at least on paper, in favor of the Knights.
1: Macklin Celebrini has 18 goals and 36 assists. You do your math, that adds up to 54 points before Christmas. He's 1 point away from the all-time NHL record for a teenager before Christmas vacation, and that is held by Sidney Crosby. So if he gets 1 point today, he ties it. If he gets more than one, he is the guy that is the standard bearer when it comes to teenagers scoring in the early portion of a season. But Celebrini is ranked number 3 in the NHL in scoring. He has never scored a goal against the Vegas Golden Knights in 4 games played. No time like the present.
2: It seems like tonight would be the night to give us a Festivus miracle in favor of Macklin Celebrini scoring that goal. And I think that when we look at the Sharks having not lost more than 2 games in a row since that 0-4-2 start, Dan, a lot of that has been around the play of Macklin Celebrini. We see he gets that look in his eye. He's not going to let his team down, and I'm not going to be surprised if he comes out buzzing early on in this game, because he knows they're going to need big momentum here, especially in the first 10 minutes against this team. You were talking about it this morning when I interviewed you for the build-up. You said the tank, it used to be about those first 10 minutes. Now, T-Mobile Arena has that same mentality going for them, that the other team simply has to survive the first 10 minutes of the game.
1: But they're starting to talk about how Vegas has not had good starts in recent games. So they're going to depend on that crowd to get the electricity going, because that's been one of Vegas's problems in this three-game winless streak. They've been outscored 11-7 in those games. Lost Sunday in Edmonton by a 4-3 count. And before that, on Saturday in Calgary, they got blown out by the score of 6-3. You add in the shootout loss against the Devils back here at T-Mobile on December 17th, and also two shootouts in their last two home games. They beat Chicago in the shootout in their most recent victory, so they have not won in regulation since they played the Sharks on November 29th. That's a long period of time for a team that's right now just a couple of points off the top spot in the Pacific Division.
2: When we talk about those numbers you listed, though, Jack Eichel hasn't played since the 13th of December, and that undisclosed injury at this point goes a large part in what Vegas has or has not been able to do on the ice. Now, the Sharks are not going to look at this game and say, oh, well, they don't have Eichel. There's still a lot of very high-end talent out there, but you can see how imperative and how important he is to this team. Obviously, since he joined this team, what he's done to the franchise, what he did to extend their window and lead them to a Stanley Cup, but his absence is having an impact on the team. It's undeniable.
1: Yeah, undeniable indeed, as the Sharks' rest of the lineup comes like this. Will Smith out, upper body injury, has missed three games. He's making progress, and that's good news. Vinny Desharnais is expected to be back after the new year. He's missed the last 12 games and is on the injured reserve list with the upper body injury. Tim Liljegren, upper body injury, missed the last game, did not make the trip here to Vegas, so they're shutting him down, as they are, as we mentioned, with Adam Gaudette. Philip Kurashev, upper body injury, has missed three games, continues to be on the shelf. Colin Graf scratched up, dinged up, but he's in the lineup, and that means the Sharks have to make a couple of other changes. Vinny Iorio will sit it out on defense tonight against this powerful Vegas team. Sam Dickinson stays in, but he's got Nick Leddy back in the lineup, a Stanley Cup champion who's going to provide some stability on that defense, and maybe, at least I thought, would be a settling down factor if Vegas starts to take the momentum away from the Sharks in this game. But when I talked to Leddy, he didn't seem to think that that was going to be a problem in this contest. Leddy said that settling down the Sharks is not the main priority.
3: I don't think I need to settle the guys down. I think you just have to get to your game. Obviously, they're a very good team over there. They're going to get chances throughout the game. You just want to try and limit them as best as possible and create our own and finish when we get them.
1: As for the Vegas Golden Knights, Aiden Hill, the former Sharks netminder and Stanley Cup champion, has missed 27 games on the injured reserve list. His chances for being named to Team Canada for the Olympics pretty much washed up at this point. Shea Theodore, a very valuable defenseman who basically took some of that leadership role on the back line when Alex Pietrangelo's career has been threatened by being out for the full season on defense, also out for the last three games on the injured reserve list and is week to week. Dylan Coghlan was recalled from the Henderson Silver Knights to be an extra defenseman tonight. He won't play. We mentioned Jack Eichel. He will miss his fourth consecutive game. And the only other change, well, William Karlsson on the IR for 20 games. He's getting closer. But the only other change for Bruce Cassidy is he's going to sit out young Cole Reinhardt as a forward. And he will put Alexander Holtz back in. You may remember Holtz from the last game against the Sharks. That's the last time he's actually played. Turned over the puck to William Eklund, who's one of his best friends in life. Eklund scoring a goal to make it a close hockey game near the end. But Vegas ended up winning it by the score of 4-3. So that brings us up to date with all of the lineup changes. Now, how about this? Who's in goal? Yaroslav Askarov is going to play for the very first time in his career against the Vegas Golden Knights. I think that he is going to be one of the most critical players in the game tonight, because when it comes to settling things down, as we talked about with Nick Leddy, maybe it's not one of the veteran players, maybe it is Askarov.
2: When this Vegas team gets rolling, when the ice gets tilted, you need your goalie to set up large. And if he can stop them, that will be a great settling factor for the San Jose Sharks, because Yaroslav Askarov, as we've seen him so many times this year, when he gets rolling, when he can make those stops, when he can be acrobatic and show a little bit of flair, you can see that suck momentum away from the opposition, and the Sharks will take that wind and put it into their own sails. So it's a big challenge for him tonight, but if he can play that way, it'll go a long, long way in helping the Sharks walk away from here with 1 or 2 points.
1: Carter Hart has played 6 games since he was signed at the end of October by this team as an unrestricted free agent. He needs 1 win to get to 100 in his NHL career, makes his 2nd consecutive start. It'll be the 3rd time he's ever played against the Sharks in his career. The other two were when he was a member of the Philadelphia Flyers. Carter Hart is 1-1 against the Sharks' lifetime. That is our roster report from Kaiser Permanente. Get care like a pro with Kaiser Permanente, the official team physicians of the San Jose Sharks. When Ted and I return, we will continue with more thoughts on tonight's action in Las Vegas, the Sharks and the Vegas Golden Knights, right after this on the San Jose Sharks Audio Network.
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1: Every game has a lot of meaning for the San Jose Sharks right now as they have a 17-16-3 record, 37 points in ninth place in the Western Conference, just 2 points behind Los Angeles and Utah in the battle for wild card positioning in that Western Conference playoff race. But the Sharks are only 1 point ahead of St. Louis and 3 points ahead of Seattle, Calgary, and Nashville. Suddenly, the Nashville Predators have become a factor, and I think it's going to go back and forth, seesaw, teeter-totter, all the way to April, but the San Jose Sharks want to make sure that they're still in the conversation and that they continue to push forward. That's something that they want to do, and they need to get a victory tonight if they can do that to stay a couple of games above 500. One thing that they know is that they're not looking forward to Christmas until this game is over. They're not even thinking about it. And, in fact, young Sam Dickinson, who gets into action tonight alongside Nick Leddy on defense, says that he's looking forward to the opportunity, and he says that a victory against the Vegas Golden Knights will do a lot for the team's morale.
5: A lot. You know, it's a couple days off, so, you know, just going into that, with, you know, a good feeling coming off a win against a really good team as well. So I think that just kind of brings back some momentum for us as well. And, you know, we just kind of can use that to keep building.
1: Vegas is a very stifling team. They're also a momentum-driven team. They're good on the rush. They win faceoffs. They're really physical when they really want to be. And so this is a tough challenge for the Sharks tonight. But stifling the Vegas momentum is going to be one of the main cogs in the Sharks' victory wheel tonight, and Dickinson knows it.
5: I think it's just playing the right way, playing hard. I think, you know, all season our bread and butter has been, you know, simple things, simple stuff. You know, just going to work down low and kind of, you know, mucking stuff up. So I think it's just continuing to do that. These guys are a pretty high skilled team. You know, a lot of really great players. So you just got to kind of play them hard and you know, go from there.
1: One thing that's different, Ted, is that there is no Jack Eichel tonight and there is no Shea Theodore. So Mitch Marner is going to play center instead of playing his customary wing position. One of the weird things that when they got Marner, they thought that they would put him with Eichel and they would have a top line. But they think so much alike that maybe they should be on different lines, and it's worked a lot better. But with Eichel out, he's going to step right in at center and play alongside their captain Mark Stone and Ivan Barbashev. Dangerous line. But the guy that's really making a lot of noise here lately is our old friend Tomas Hertl. A 3-game point scoring streak, goal and 4 assists in those games. Tonight he will play alongside Pavel Dorofeev, a good goal scorer, and Alexander Holtz, kind of a mysterious enigma that they're trying to find a place for here in the Vegas lineup. But to those top six forwards are all very skilled, and Hertl is extremely strong.
2: We know what Hertl can do, and we actually have seen it more so in these first two matchups of this year, where Hertl has been more of the bully out there on the ice against his former team. He's used his body, he's used his size, and I do know this about Tomas Hertl for watching so much of his career in San Jose. When he is being physical, that means he's confident. He plays with that confidence that he understands that he is at that level and can really feel how healthy he is. I think that means that there's no problems. The knee's feeling good. He knows how to get it rolling. So watch to see how physically active, Dan, that he is tonight. Because if he is, that tells you he's going to be feeling it early on.
1: Now, judging by what I saw in the last two games against Edmonton and Calgary, he's going to be just fine. He's going to be a factor. Had 2 goals against the Sharks the last time that these two teams played right here on the 29th of November. Also, the Sharks have a little something to prove to themselves against Vegas, because ever since these two teams started playing, oh yes, we know about Game 6 here, double overtime, and Hertl, ironically, scored that goal that allowed the Sharks to have the Game 7 at home for Barkley Goodrow to become a San Jose legend. But in the regular season, it's been tough here. Sharks lifetimer 4-11-3 in the city of Las Vegas against the Golden Knights in the regular season, and they're winless in the last 9 games against Vegas. Their most recent win was March the 30th of 2023, an overtime win. Their most recent regulation win was right here in Vegas in November of 22, a 5-2 victory. And they're 0-4-1 in their last 5 in the city of Las Vegas. And so it's pretty obvious that the challenge is definitely there. What does that do for the keys to tonight's game? Well, our keys are presented by Toyota, proud sponsor of San Jose Sharks hockey. Toyota, let's go places. And here they are. Key number 1, Be connected in all three zones. You have to be connected. That's one of the great goals of the Sharks this season, Ted. But I think it's especially important because Vegas is connected all the time, regardless of who they have in the lineup. And if you're not connected, they will disconnect you.
2: Since they have entered this league, Dan, they have played line after line after line. They roll bodies. They roll guys out there. It doesn't matter who's on the ice. It seems like they can be a disruptive force. And again, your point, they can be connected wherever they need to be on the ice. That chemistry has been there since day number one. The Sharks are going to have to deal with that.
1: Key number two is penalty killing. Oh, yes, stay out of the box. That's nice, but it's hard to do that because of the way that Vegas plays. They draw their fair share of power play opportunities. The Golden Knights are number four in the NHL, converting about 25.9% of the time. Sharks rank 21st at 78.1% on the PK. It's going to have to be an above-board performance tonight when they do go down a man, as Vegas is very, very devastating on the power play. And in fact, the Golden Knights have scored a power play goal in five consecutive games, and the Sharks' penalty-killing goal tonight is to put an end to that streak. Key number three, be aggressive at both nets. They've been doing that. You know you're going to get guys like Igor Chernyshov, who's gaining and certainly in his confidence. He's on the road now getting a game in the NHL against a heavy team. But on the other end of the ice, you've got somebody like Sam Dickinson that's going to have to deal with Tomas Hertl in front of a net. And in fact, I asked Dickinson about that earlier today, and he says that, well, it's the challenge that all NHL players that are defensemen have to look forward to.
5: Yeah, I'm looking forward to it. You know, you always want to be on the ice against the best guys and playing against those kind of guys. So, you know, looking forward to it. Obviously, you know, like you said, big, strong players. So, you know, I just have to be ready and be ready to go to work.
1: We're looking forward to it, too. Those are the keys to the game presented by Toyota, proud sponsor of San Jose Sharks hockey. Toyota, let's go places. We will come back to T-Mobile Arena in Las Vegas with more of our Sharks warm-up show next on the San Jose Sharks Audio Network.
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1: The Sharks need to end their two-game losing streak and go into the Christmas break with a smile on their face. To do that, they've got to beat the Vegas Golden Knights, who are winless in their last three contests. But Vegas also motivated. Anaheim lost 3-1 to Seattle last night, so Vegas has an opportunity to get even with the Ducks in their battle for the top spot in the Pacific Division. Ryan Warshawski certainly has his team prepared, and when we come back, we will have Coach's Chalkboard coming up next on the San Jose Sharks Audio Network.
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1: Welcome to Las Vegas. The San Jose Sharks have one more game before Christmas, and it's against the Vegas Golden Knights, and it's on the road. I'm Dan Rusinowski, along with Sharks head coach Ryan Warshawski. Ryan, obviously, this is a tough place to play. I want to ask about the subject of momentum. Vegas is a team that, because they're so structured, they take control of the momentum, especially early in games. How do you break that up?
6: Yeah, I think just by simplifying our hockey game and not forcing plays through the middle of the ice. And then on the flip side of that is when we don't have the puck, we got to really play above them, you know, especially with our F3. That's going to be a pretty critical, you know, moments in our game. Is we got to keep them off the line rush. This is a dangerous team off the rush. Like you said, they're very structured. So we got to make sure we know what we're doing with it and we know what we're doing without it.
1: When you have a guy like Sam Dickinson playing alongside Nick Leddy, and you have a guy that's as strong as Tomas Hertl getting there in the crease, that's a challenge for the young man. But what about the influence that a guy like Leddy has on a player like that?
6: Yeah, Leddy's been awesome for our young D, and he's been around the league a long time, and he's played some really good games with Dickey, and I think in this environment, I think it's important to have a veteran presence back there that's, you know, played here before and knows what you're seeing in a team like Vegas. That can only help our young defensemen and Muck and as well as Dickey tonight. So Leds has been a really good soldier for us as far as being a veteran guy, true pro in every sense of the word. So it's nice to get him back in there tonight.
1: They're a good face-off team. How are you in the face-off department in the recent games?
6: Yeah, we've been better, you know, and I think our structure has been good on wins and losses. I thought we took a step in the right directions with, you know, our D-zone face-off wins. But this is a team that's big and heavy in the face-off dot, the line of scrimmage. You know, they like to get in with that winger and pick and create time and space for their defensemen. So we got to fight through picks. We got to know what our assignment is, really in all dots, because they're dangerous.
1: Pretty good relief that Colin Graf's okay to go.
6: Yeah, big time. You know, you never want to see someone go down and see that amount of blood. So like to see that he's okay and he's good to go tonight.
7: But the good news is he's worn the bubble at Quinnipiac before, so it should be no big deal.
6: That's what I said. Let's go to the net tonight. So your face is protected. Let's get in there and get to the inside.
7: One last thought about Igor Chernyshov. He's looked very comfortable at the NHL level, almost like he's beyond his years. But you can be bigger than somebody and stronger. You can be faster. And you can be smarter. Doesn't he have the potential that once he grows into his body that he could be better in all three?
6: Oh, yeah, he's going to be special. You can just see it, the way he skates, the size, the way he wins pucks. We're very pleased in what we're seeing right now. I got to give credit to Jay Mack and his staff down with Barracuda. Probably had a slow training camp, and he's really radically improved since then. So credit to those guys down with the CUDA there to do a really good job in developing a player for us that has kind of come in and kind of fit in really nicely and opened our eyes in a sense. And we definitely see some potential. There's things to work on, but you see some things that, you know, you think he's going to be very elite at.
7: We're looking forward to an eye-opening game tonight against the Knights. Good luck.
6: Thanks, Dan.
1: And that's it for our Coach's Chalkboard Show. 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

0: Celebrini moving in, shooting it. He scores! Mecca gets the game winner in overtime. Throws it in front. Palat the drive. 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Tries to center to Foley. It's off the stick. Foley shoots. He scores!
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2: I'm Dan Rusinowski along with Ted Ramey. 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Stand by. 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Celebrate responsibly. Well, the San Jose Sharks put Yaroslav Askarov in the net for the very first time in his career against the Vegas Golden Knights, either home or away. On defense, it'll be a combination of Mario Ferraro and Shakir Mukhamudulin. And up front, Alex Wennberg will start his steady center performance alongside Tyler Toffoli on the right and William Eklund on the left.
3: For the Vegas Golden Knights tonight, second line out there to start things off. Tomas Hertl at center, flanked by Pavel Dorofeev and Alexander Holtz. Noah Hanifin and Ben Hutton, the D pairing, and Carter Hart in net for the Golden Knights.
2: Referees for tonight's game are Carter Sanlak and Kyle Raymond. The linesmen are Keel Murchison and Bevan Mills. As the puck is dropped and this game is underway, Sharks control. They move from left to right, led there by Wennberg across the Vegas line. Backhands into the Golden Knights zone. He's into forecheck. Put the hit there on Hanifin, but Hanifin got it around the boards, and here comes Hertl, the former Shark, flying to center. Lead on the left. Here comes Dorofeev moving in for a shot on goal from the left wing side. Easily knocked aside there by Askarov, and the Sharks flip it out. And it's all the way down. That'll be short of icing. Perfect clear for Tyler Toffoli. So the Sharks get the line change 33 seconds into this scoreless first period.
3: Didn't take long for Hertl to create an opportunity moving up the left wing, which is what it's looking like Vegas is going to start off their attack with.
2: Dumped into the Shark zone, and Askarov flings it through the forechecking attempt of Barbashev, getting it out to center ice. Grabbed there by Macklin Celebrini on his first shift, and Celebrini, a diagonal cross-corner dump-in, gets it into the left-wing corner of the Vegas zone. It doesn't stay there long, and it won't tonight. Barbashev flips up the middle, race for it. Mark Stone coming in, getting the backhand, but how about Celebrini getting back? Last possible second, just tick that a little bit with his stick, makes the defensive play, and yes, the Sharks are going to get called for icing, but how about that underrated style of defense that Macklin Celebrini brings every single shift? Right there might have saved a goal.
3: Three straight times, Vegas worked right up the spine, working into the slot to create opportunities or move off to the wing. They're going to be coming at San Jose. They need to absorb this.
2: He ended up not really touching the puck, but he influenced the play a little to the outside, and that's all you got to do. As the faceoff now to the right side of Askarov, scramble for the puck, poked at there by Dmitry Orlov, but the Sharks couldn't get it out of the zone. Held in, intercepted. Colin Graf in action tonight with a full face shield. Knocked it forward as his line mate Chernyshov is going back to the bench on the change. He almost made contact with Chernyshov's skate on that play as he headed to the bench, not even looking at the puck. Vegas tries to get it back. Jeff Skinner back in action. Tips to Ethan Cardwell. Puts on the brakes across the line. Protects the puck very well. Gets hammered down to the ice by Zach Whitecloud, but he gave it away. Letty held it in for a second. Loses on the check. Three-man attack for Vegas. On the right. Moving in. They score! Brett Havnin, a little tic-tac-toe play there with Braden Bowman. As Nick Letty lost the puck at the offensive blue line, that sent the Vegas Golden Knights off to the races, and Houghton, who always seems to play well against the Sharks, makes it 1-0 Vegas, only a minute and 46 seconds into the first period.
3: It was a two-on-one situation that developed off of Vegas momentum from the minute this game started. The second things got underway, nothing Yaroslav Askarov could do to stop that. Simply put, Letty could not make that turnover. Sam Dickinson had to choose a guy to try and stop. You can only do so much in those two-on-one situations, Dan. Now we need to see how San Jose responds.
2: Well, the first shift after a goal against is so important for the team that gave it up. And off the faceoff, the guys that are so consistent are on the ice for Coach Ryan Warsofsky. That would be Ostapchuk with Reeves and Goodrow on the forward line. staying on defense, a combination of Dickinson and Letty. Good idea to keep them out after that tough moment. Right now, dumped in by Letty, back behind the Vegas net. Hanifin swings it around, but pinching in from the point, keeping it in play there was Dickinson, and now he's going to get it back, rushing behind the net from Reeves. He skates up the near side with it, almost exited the zone. Last second, turned with a backhand and fed it in deep, but Hanifin intercepted it, cleared it all the way down, and that's going to be an icing call against Vegas. So a very quick line change coming, Ted, for the Sharks right now. 2:25 into this first period, Vegas with the 1-0 lead. The goal scored by Brett Cowden and Braden Bowman getting the assist.
3: We did see some nice physicality from Ryan Reeves right before that icing. You can see what type of an impact he has on this game. I'll expect more of that from him as we continue.
2: Faceoff is dropped right side of Carter Hart. Off the draw, spinning puck. Sharks yet to get a shot on goal here in the first period against Hart, who is still trying to find his game after being out for so long. Here comes Celebrini, back across the line, puts on the brakes, throws to the middle of the ice, Graf poking at it toward the net, but it's knocked aside. Good to see Colin Graf skating in there with assertiveness. Taken back now by Vegas. They do clear it out to center, and it's a smart play by Mukka Madulin to poke it all the way back to Mario Ferraro. Now the Sharks keep possession. Ferraro with a shot on goal, getting the puck back. Good save there by Carter Hart. Why don't we pause 10 seconds for station identification. 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
2: Great to have you with us here from Las Vegas, Nevada, the entertainment capital of the world. I am Dan Rusinowski along with Ted Ramey. He's going to be right next to me for the next two games, including tonight. We'll be on the air after Christmas in Vancouver. And I know you've had a lot of trips to that city, so we're going to enjoy that one too.
3: Beautiful city, busy day for us.
2: Boy, is it ever. You leave the day of the game. And then after the game, we fly back to customs and go to Anaheim. So it'll be about 4 in the morning by the time we get there. Yeah, we've been through that before, no problem. Right now, back to action here. 1-0 Vegas leading the Sharks here in the first period. As now the Sharks dump it back into the Vegas zone. William Eklund, who had a goal here last time out, throws behind the net. That was close to a penalty there against Jeremy Lauzon as Tyler Toffoli was skating back to get that Eklund pass, but it was just close enough to a borderline to allow play to continue as Lauzon back to grind it free and get it over to Dorofeev at the near side. He skates it right to left, rink-wide toss, onto the stick on the right side of Alexander Holtz, who moves in, but a quick shot will be deflected by the quick stick of Dmitry Orlov, and the puck is out of play.
3: Good contested shot by Dmitry Orlov, like you said there, Dan. He saw it, he went for it, got right in his face, and made it a difficult shot that went up into the netting. Sharks need the little simple plays like that to calm down right now because Vegas clearly has the ice tilted towards Yaroslav Askarov right now.
2: Well, Nick Leddy told me that he didn't think that the guys needed settling down, but I think that's exactly what was necessary at times, and that's exactly what might have to happen here with those veterans out there. Leddy on the ice has it, lifts the faceoff back down the ice. That'll be icing against San Jose. So once again, they will do it off to the side of Yaroslav Askarov. And so far, the shot's only 2-1 in favor of Vegas. But all kinds of activity out there on the ice, as always seems to be the case in a Sharks Golden Knights game.
3: Well, right now, it's again defensive zone faceoff for San Jose. As we are going to see Nick Leddy get this puck into the neutral zone, but the Sharks not able to control the possession.
2: Back to action, down the right side, it's Dellandrea, made the blue line, but he got hit hard by McNabb, dumped it in anyway, and Dickinson tried to keep it in, couldn't do it. Back the other way come the Golden Knights, here's Marner across the line, turning, drop past McNabb, getting back on him there is Sam Dickinson, good job by Dickinson, but now a pass comes out to the slot, it's Marner, stick handling, shooting, he got it over on the far side to Hurdle, and he fluttered it high and wide of a net. This line combination of Hurdle on the ice, really dangerous as it fed all the way down. Pardon me, that Barbashev over there getting out. And so now the Sharks will make the change. And they will put out Reeves. They will put out Goodrow. And they will put out Ostapchuk. Every time it seems that the Sharks seem to lose their game a little bit, these guys jump on the ice.
3: Well, they know what their job is. They are going to use their physicality. They're going to try and push back and play that almost positional battle to see if they can just keep it from the neutral zone to the Sharks' offensive zone and not let Vegas get penetration down the ice. If they can do that and kind of flip the ice for a second here, it'll allow the Sharks to settle things down, which again is a recurring theme early on in this one.
2: Well, Carter Hart picks up the puck and gets a stoppage of play. Carter Hart is in his seventh year in the NHL, has won 20 games twice, coming back from suspension on December the 1st after Vegas signed him into a contract, and he is looking to get his game back. As off the faceoff now, taken back by the D pair of Hutton and Hanifin. They swing it ahead, getting back checking there is Ostapchuk, and he reaches the puck ahead of his man, throws it behind the net, but now it's taken back by Sissons, and Colton Sissons fires it toward the net, but it went wide. Held in by Vegas, turning, Saad, the veteran, being checked by Mukko Madulin, but he holds the puck, bounce it back to the point, Hutton cross ice, there's Hanifin, couldn't handle a hard bouncing pass, but it doesn't exit the zone either. Good effort by Vegas to keep it in, and now the shot comes to the net, save made by Askarov from that left point shot from Hanifin. Rebound, fire to the net, save twice by Askarov. The second one on Sissons, the first one on Kolesar. Back on the point, now taken back. A shot to the net, save made. Another save made by the right pad of goaltender Askarov. That was off of Sissons as this fourth line of Vegas also establishing a momentum. Sharks able to clear it back to center ice, and both teams making changes now as the play goes on. Back onto the ice steps Riley Smith. Smith up to the Sharks line. Tried to dump it in deep, but it was deflected back. Now a good job by Celebrini to negotiate the puck back toward the blue line of the Vegas Golden Knights. But that's where the home team takes it. And Brent Houghton, who has the goal, stick handles up to the Sharks line and dumps in. Chernyshov, far boards, checked off the play. Now keeping it in, Houghton got it back to the point as it was checked. Sent toward the goal, just high and wide there by Vegas. It goes back behind the San Jose net. And there's Celebrini to pick up, to Chernyshov, to Graf, and it's out of the zone. Graf pivots away from the forecheckers. Backhands down the left wing, gets it inside the Vegas zone. He did that because he needed to get a line change. The Sharks need to be very efficient with their changes tonight. Moving into the right wing corner now. San Jose down 1-0 in this game. Eklund on the ice, worked it free. Chernyshov back to the point. Letty turns, backhands near side. Tipped that by Eklund to the corner, but nobody's home there for the Sharks. Just picked up there by Vegas's McNabb, and he flicks it back to the Sharks blue line where San Jose reverses it. Down the right side comes Toffoli, moving in, cutting back behind the Vegas net. Toffoli waits for some help as the Sharks change. He tried to go back to the point. Unfortunately, Dickinson is a left shot, and he was on the right side of a D, could not keep it in, but fed forward by Askarov, moving in. Eklund puts the drive toward the net, and a great save there made by Carter Hart. Cleared all the way down now by Vegas. There won't be an icing, and so Askarov comes out of the net, winds it around the boards, and the Sharks are having trouble clearing the zone, and finally, it pokes back to the neutral territory. Vegas is on it, though. They've got the puck. Jeremy Lozon throws to the middle. Here's Alexander Holtz. Lead pass on the right. Moving in, a breakaway into the zone for Dorofeev, but the puck was bouncing on him, and he couldn't quite pull the trigger. Boy, the Sharks were lucky on that one, but it stays inside the San Jose zone. Dorofeev still thinking about it. Dishes off down low. Into the corner now. Holtz has trouble handling the puck as he's checked by Eklund, and Toffoli will pick up and slide it past Lozon to get it down the ice. Short of icing, Ted, and the Sharks get a change.
3: Yaroslav Askarov has answered every question tonight, Dan, except for the one two-on-one situation. Nearly impossible to come up with a save there, but he's been absolutely brilliant otherwise, and he's got another challenge here as Vegas makes their way into the Shark zone.
2: Official word on that goal, Houghton from Bowman and Riley Smith to make it 1-0 Vegas at 1:46, and now we get a stoppage of play with 7:58 gone by in this first period. Our broadcast is coming to you from Las Vegas, Nevada, and we will have a stoppage of play, and they're going to bring a penalty call here.
4: Minor slashing.
2: That's tough. Penalty on Mukko Madulin. A 2-minute slashing call. And this is not what the Sharks wanted to do early in the game, but they're going to have to deal with one of the best power plays in the game. A break in the action. Back after this on the San Jose Sharks Audio Network. It's still early, but you better hurry up before it's too late. That's the old theme in the game of hockey. And right now the Sharks trail by the score of 1-0. The goal, Brett Houghton, sixth at 1:46, and a brilliant 2-on-1 execution with Braden Bowman. Riley Smith also assisting along with Bowman on that goal. But now Shakir Mukko Madulin takes the 2-minute penalty for slashing. And so the Vegas power play will step on. They've got a power play goal scored in 5 straight games. Over the course of that time, they are 6 for 16. That's 37.5%. So one of our Toyota keys to the game, Ted Ramey, is a penalty killing. We're going to see it right now with Delandria on the ice taking the draw.
3: And of course, we talked how big faceoff wins were going to be. Vegas takes this one.
2: They win it. Here's a shot coming from the point. That's by Noah Hanifin, high and wide. Normally you'd see Shea Theodore out here on the man advantage, but he is out with an injury, so Hanifin is getting increased ice time. Puts in the middle, Hurdle gives it back to Hanifin. Far side of the ice, there's Dorofeev down low behind the net. Stone trying to give it over to Marner. He did deflect it, but now the Sharks intercept, and they clear.
3: Good play there by Dmitry Orlov, getting his stick and contesting the pass. Sharks need more of that throughout this game. Got to be more active with their sticks because the connectivity that we alluded to for Vegas, they can move things in a hurry.
2: Here comes Mitchell Marner moving up the middle of the ice across the line, drives one toward the net, and it looks like it goes off the netting back behind Askarov, who got a little piece of that. And so we get the whistle. Mitch Marner is always dangerous against San Jose Sharks hockey. Over the course of his career, he's played 18 career games, 8 goals, 17 assists, 25 points. And so far this season, he's got 1 goal and 1 assist since joining Vegas.
3: Well, once he gets things going on the power play, especially the way he works it from the point, he can move that puck wherever he wants to. And the Sharks need to be very aware of how quickly he can make that connected pass and put the puck in a very dangerous situation.
2: Hurdle on the faceoff for Vegas going up against Wenberg. Wenberg wins it, and Orlov clears it all the way down. Dmitry Orlov playing on the right side of the defense as a left shot with Mario Ferraro on this penalty kill. Up front, we've got Barkley Goodrow and Alex Wenberg. Here comes Vegas on the attack. On the left side, it's Dorofiev across the line. Swings it back to the left point. Taken there by Hanifin. Now near side. Taken by Marner. He's in the Jack Eichel spot along the boards. Quarterbacking. Sends it across and it scores! Mitch Marner puts that off the defense and it ricocheted top corner. No chance on that fluky play for Askarov to get it. And it's a power play goal for Marner. What'd I tell you? 2-0 Vegas.
3: I think it went off the boot of Alex Wenberg, Dan. I'll have to see this replay. And that's just fluky goals. That's been 3 of the last 4 goals that have been scored against San Jose in 2 games. Taking away the empty netter, of course, at the end against Seattle. But replay again. Yeah, Wenberg, he's trying to turn to follow the puck. I'm not sure if it took an initial deflection as well off of Orlov, but there's nothing Askarov can do because in no way, shape, or form is he expecting the puck to move like that.
2: Not at all, as Mitchell Marner gets his 8th goal of the season. Second goal against the Sharks this year. And that comes at 9:08. So Vegas is 1-for-1 on the power play, and they're up 2-0. Off the faceoff, once again, that next faceoff, the next exchange of passes, very important for the team that gave up a goal. 3-on-2 developing for Vegas across the line and moving in. And Houghton had a chance to tip a pass coming from the trailer Bowman, but he put it wide of a net. Sharks trying to get it back. Gloved down by Graff, right wing side, across the line. Tried to drop it back toward the point where Celebrini was waiting, but that was gloved away by Houghton in defensive position. And Vegas able to clear. Now they're going to get a change. The Sharks cycle back to get reorganized. Celebrini drops it off. And Dickinson sends it ahead for Graff. He tips one from the blue line inside the Vegas zone to the corner. Celebrini in the forecheck with Graff, but the Knights get it past them. Kolasar at the near side had nowhere to go, flipped it across the rink. Normally that's dangerous in your own end, but Vegas's McNabb able to push it out to center ice. San Jose's backskating. This is the first time I've called John Klingberg's name tonight. Tosses one forward. Eklund sends it rink wide, and Orlov tosses up to Celebrini. Tried to make the move around the defense, couldn't do it. And now getting back there, Celebrini, nice defensive play, knocking it aside from Brandon Saad. Now it's Eklund to Orlov, back to Eklund, cross the line, backhand play off the defense, stick save on the side of the net there made by the netminder Hart. Rebound near sideboards, 2-0, Vegas leading. The Sharks keep working, but they've just got to stick with this. They hold it in, little bump there by Orlov to keep it in play. Now it's Eklund, far side of the ice, backhanded it into the corner, but Lauzon intercepted it and kind of relieved the pressure on his defensive players by lifting it out to center ice. Wenberg would like to make a play here, but he's just stripped off of the puck there by Lauzon, who's at the end of his turn. So Vegas gets it back, moves it with a dump in from center ice. Back to get it there, San Jose's Mukko Madulin put his man Dorofiev into the boards, but Dorofiev gets it back in front of the net. He turns, and he shoots, and the stick of Mukko Madulin might have tipped that just wide as the puck went off the glass back behind Askarov. Vegas tries to move it back in, and we get a whistle. They're ahead of the play, and they bring it back, and that was a bit of a late call by the linesman, but it was definitive as he gestured right at the faceoff dot outside the zone.
3: Whistle not the worst thing in the world right now for San Jose, Dan. We need to find a way to respond in this game. Getting pushed around a little bit. Hopefully they can take this brief pause in the action to regather themselves.
2: We've got a break with 8:49 to go, first period. This broadcast is coming to you from T-Mobile Arena in Las Vegas. The score, the Golden Knights 2, the San Jose Sharks nothing. This is the San Jose Sharks Audio Network.
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2: 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Last game before Christmas. Sharks down 2-0 to Vegas. One goal went off the skate of Alex Wenberg. That was the shot by Marner that made it 2-0. He gets the draw, and the Sharks bounce it back toward the Vegas zone. Golden Knights tap it off the boards. It goes all the way down. That's icing against the Knights. So I'll take that. Face off in the offensive zone if I'm the Sharks. 8:37 to play first period. And we will see who the coaching staff sends out there. Alex Wenberg comes over to get some direction. And looks like they want the Toffoli, Eklund, and Wenberg unit to stay out there with Luka Madunan on one side of the D and Mario Ferraro on the other.
3: Well, the Sharks need to make something happen here on offense.
2: They win the draw. Luka Madunan drives it right to the net. Good job. Save made by Hart, but that's exactly what Luka Madunan needs to do.
3: Yeah, he needs to be more aggressive and more assertive. There's been too much hesitation and tentative nature in his game, Dan, and I think by getting a consecutive run out there on the ice in multiple games, that'll start to disappear from his game like it did a year ago before the injury.
2: Well, Tyler Toffoli had his 300th goal the other night against Calgary. Still needs two assists for the same 300 mark in the NHL. And therefore, he needs 2 points to get to 600 in his NHL career. He's out there right now in the right-wing side of the faceoff circle in the Vegas zone. You can't score if you don't get the puck, though. Vegas wins the draw. They swing it around the near board. Saad poked it ahead. Kolasar. He's got a man. Sisson's breaking in, but it's Kolasar down the left wing trying to shoot it. Save. Score! But it's gotten ugly. The fourth line for Vegas pops in after getting the draw. They skate up the ice. Keegan Kolasar moving in with Colton Sissons. And Kolasar's drive got stopped, but there was a little rebound there. And Sissons, unmarked on the right side, just tapped that puck in. Passed Askarov, and it is 3-0 Vegas. It's 11 minutes and 37 seconds into this first period.
3: Now, Ferraro simply only so much he can do in this situation. Very similar to the initial two-on-one that made it a 1-0 game. He goes down. The puck deflects off the pad of Askarov right into Sisson's path. Nothing Yaroslav Askarov can do there. He's given up three goals, Dan. He hasn't been the problem in any of them.
2: Well, obviously, the sight of the San Jose Sharks jerseys is exactly what Colton Sissons wants, because a seven-game goalless drought comes to a close. The last time he scored a goal was against the Sharks right here on November 29th. So Sissons gets only his second goal since joining this team this year. He played for the Nashville Predators at the start of his career. 11:37, the time of the goal. Keegan Kolasar and Brandon Saad get credit for the assists. So 3-0 in favor of the Golden Knights. By the way, that Marner goal, they awarded assists to Hanifin and Dorofiev, even though the puck went off of the Sharks' defense on the shot. So back to action. Vegas is looking for more, and they look dangerous right now. Dorofiev in the offensive zone, twisting and turning. Knocked the puck away. Nice job by Ostapchuk defensively. Now he pokes it out to center ice. Almost ran into one of the officials on the play. Delayed penalty coming up here as it's dumped in. Looks like this lineup was causing some trouble. And we have a holding penalty that's about to be issued here, Ted, at 12 minutes and 13 seconds of the period. And so the result will be a Vegas penalty.
4: Vegas, number two has a minor interference.
2: Yep, interference on Zach Whitecloud along the boards there against Ostapchuk. There were a couple of close calls they didn't call, but he slowed down Ostapchuk on that play heading for the net, or heading for the puck. So Whitecloud is going to have to step in, and the Sharks' power play has to get going.
3: And this means that the Sharks need to take advantage of this opportunity. We've seen them come back from multi-goal deficits multiple times this year. So this is another opportunity here on the power play for San Jose. Wenberg in the faceoff circle.
2: Wenberg will take the draw. Loses the faceoff there to Sissons. That's how the last goal started in the Vegas zone, but the Sharks grind it out on the far boards. San Jose on the man advantage trying to drill the puck. One of the Vegas Golden Knights topples to the ice and is shaken up on the play. That is the aforementioned Colton Sissons. And the fans reacting a little bit, but they blew the play dead to check on his status, as he is getting up a little bit slowly off to the right side of the Vegas goal and along the boards, and that's where the Vegas trainer will start to step onto the ice, but it looks like Sissons is okay, and I think he's going to skate back to the bench under his own power.
4: Number 72 has a two-minute minor. High sticking.
2: High sticking call has been issued there to William Eklund, so that's the reason why he was down. That was right along the boards, Ted.
3: 9 seconds of a power play, and now the Sharks are back on four-on-four situation. So it's not ideal for San Jose, who thought they might have had a moment to get things rolling again.
2: Right. Didn't even have time to tell you that power plays on Sharks Audio brought to you by Power Business Technology. But there will be other opportunities for that. Right now, we're 4-on-4 for the next, minute and 51 seconds. Faceoff will be dropped over to the right side of goaltender Yaroslav Askarov now. No 4-on-4 goals, either for or against for the Sharks. Vegas has scored once in the 4-on-4, and they've allowed two. Klingberg starts to move it out. Sharks skating left to right, down 3-0 in this game. And Klingberg gains the zone. He's met by the check of McNabb, so he slides one in deep. Now he pinches in and takes it away from McNabb. Throws behind the net, but there's Kaden Korzak to knock it aside. Sharks dig it free. Again, aggressively, Klingberg on the far side of the ice trying to get it, but Vegas able to scrum it out to center ice. There's Celebrini to slow things down. Macklin's trying to get it back. It's poked forward now by Chernyshov, and it gets across the blue line inside the Vegas zone. Howden circles away from the forecheck of Chernyshov, who's really very quick at getting all the way across the ice on that play. He moves back to the left side and pressures Korzak. Now Orlov pinched in, couldn't hold the puck as it was knocked away by Howden. 1-on-2 for Vegas to the Sharks line. Veteran Mark Stone waits for some help. He gets it. Back pass. Hanifin moving in, shooting it. It's wide of the goal, and it ricochets off the corner boards and comes all the way back inside the Vegas end. In there to forecheck now is the Sharks' Wenberg. He bounced it into his man. That was Brett Howden. Make that to Hutton, and it was knocked away from him. Riley Smith. How many years has he played here? A couple of different iterations of his career with Vegas. Stick handles up to the Sharks line. Loses on the pass on the right. It was deflected. Colin Graff takes it back. Flips it over to Mukka Madunan, and here he comes. Stick handles. Lead pass for Graff, breaking down the middle, crossing the line, but they couldn't quite negotiate contact on the play. And Vegas's Hanifin picks up, backhands it kind of dangerously in front of his own net, but he was 100% sure Stone would get it. Stone did. And now Vegas will change players as the Sharks are too. We've got about 15 seconds left in the penalty on Eklund, a little less than 5 on the penalty on White Cloud. So a brief power play here for Vegas as White Cloud's back out. Hurdle across the line carries in. Turns on the right board, sends it back to the point. It's McNabb. He shoots. Save made by Askarov. Rebound. Bounce to the far side. And it's taken by Dickinson. Couldn't control the puck. It's Holt shooting it. Angle play. Save made by Askarov. Where is it? It's blocked there by the stick of Letty. And it goes into Askarov. And he's able to hold on with 5:26 left in a first period that has not gone well for San Jose Sharks hockey. It is a Vegas 3-0 lead. We've got a break in the action, and we will be right back on the San Jose Sharks Audio Network. Back in Vegas, the score is 3-0 in favor of the Golden Knights. Goal scorers, Howden 6th, Marner on the power play his 8th, and Colton Sissons his 2nd of the season. 5:26 to go here at T-Mobile Arena in period number 1 that has not gone well for the Sharks whatsoever. Former Shark Tomas Hertl out there to take the draw for Vegas. Left side of Yaroslav Askarov, not Askarov's fault whatsoever. As Hertl will go up against Alex Wenberg on this faceoff. Wenberg stepping in for San Jose. Puck is dropped. Hertl wins the draw. Moving in, White Cloud puts on the brakes. Moves away from Eklund. Flips it back to the point. Sent across the ice. And a quick shot by Lozon is gloved and covered up by Askarov.
3: 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That's genius, J-E-A-N-I-U-S.
2: Got to make sure you spell Genius Jackets correctly. As off the faceoff now, Vegas has it. Hurdle on the left boards, trying to feed it across the ice. Dorofeev was wide open on that side. Now he has it in front. Hurdle scores! Dorofeev could have shot that puck, but he sensed that Hurdle had a better angle. After Hurdle tried to send it over to him earlier and it was blocked, somehow Dorofeev got it behind the goal, walked out in front, and left it for Hurdle to beat Askarov. And now it's 4-0 in favor of Vegas. And that is going to be it for Yaroslav Askarov. As he is consoled by Shakir Mukhamadunin on his way back to the bench, Askarov giving Alex Nedeljkovic, an encouraging tap on the pads as he skates off, and it's 4-0 Vegas.
3: You turn it over deep in your own end, and it creates to an immediate scoring situation that is completed by the Vegas Golden Knights. Four goals have gone in. These are not on Yaroslav Askarov, and Ryan Warsawski and his staff were thinking, get him out of there. It also serves to hopefully wake up this Sharks team, Dan, who have not met the intensity that Vegas has brought since the minute the puck hit the ice.
2: Goal number 15 on the season for Tomas Hertl at 14:57, extending his point scoring streak to four consecutive games. And Pavel Dorofeev getting the primary assist on that play, showing great teamwork as Hertl was in the circle and Dorofeev could have shot the puck, but he gave it to Hertl. And again, Hertl scoring the goal and then pointing at Dorofeev because of that excellent decision that he made. So Nedeljkovic is in goal. And we'll see what that brings to the Sharks here. As off the draw, we're back to action. That is what you call a mercy pull by the coaches to just get Askarov out of there. Not his fault, but definitely the fault of the man in front of him. Sharks dump it back in deep. Ferraro trying to get it, but it was deflected back to center ice. And Mukko Madulin will wrap it into the offensive end for San Jose. 4-0 Vegas. 4.5 to go first period. Celebrini takes it away from one of the Golden Knights. Flings it behind the net. There's Graf in the right corner. Reverses the puck. Celebrini streaks in. Grabs control. He makes the maneuver. Turns on Marner. But Marner did a pretty good job. He knocked the puck away. Took a hard hit from Celebrini. Pokes it up the boards. Now he bumps into Macklin. Celebrini and Marner really battling it out there. And finally it skitters free. And Caden Korzak just takes it behind his own net away from Macklin Celebrini. Macklin needs a change. So do the Knights. Here comes San Jose's opponents on the attack. Moving from right to left, it's Riley Smith shooting it in on Nick Leddy. Leddy turning away from the forechecker. And now it's Mukko Madulin. He backhands it up to center ice. And it'll be tipped back the other way by Vegas and the Sharks defensive players. Reeves on the right wing has it. Has to wait for his teammates to move onside. So he just cycles it back to his own blue line. There's Dickinson sending it ahead off of a stick. It's up in the air. It's settled down. Leddy saw that. He chipped at it at the red line. Taking it back, Dickinson slides it off the right boards. It's inside the Vegas zone, but the Golden Knights definitely in control of this game. Up 4-0 and start to move it out of their own territory. Braden Bowman feeds it over to Hutton on the right wing side. Ben Hutton to the Sharks line, loses on the dump in, taken back by Barkley Goodrow. And all he did was carry up to the red line and shoot one all the way down and head for the bench. Because with 3 minutes to play in this first period, the Sharks want to get the Wenberg line out there. Wenberg to Foley and Eklund up front with Klingberg and now Dickinson back on defense. Dickinson will get the puck. He strides up to center. He gets to the blue line and shoots one in. Around the boards. Wenberg couldn't get it. Klingberg does. Throws it toward the net. Deflected. And that's one of the easiest saves ever made in the career of Carter Hart as he scoops it up and hangs on. With 2:44 left in what's been a wild first period for Vegas and a disastrous one for the Sharks.
3: There is still a lot of time left in this first period, Dan, and the Sharks need to make sure they get into the dressing room with this scoreline and not let another in and start figuring out how they can treat this game like it's nothing at the start of the second period and just take it one shift at a time. Simplify the game. That's got to be the protocol that they adhere to right now.
2: Only the second time the Sharks have allowed four goals in a single period. The last time it happened was December the 3rd at home against Washington in that 7-1 loss, and that was also a first-period situation. So all of the discussion that Vegas was having pregame about how they were getting off to slow starts is totally by the boards now. 4-0 Vegas on top. Right now, neutral zone.
0: He scores!
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1: Cardwell, notice the lines have changed around quite a bit for the Sharks here, because now we've got Cardwell and Skinner on the ice. Here come the Knights. They score! Mark Stone taking advantage of a turnover as the Sharks lose it in the neutral zone with the combinations changing for Coach Ryan Warsawski. And Mark Stone, the veteran captain, coming in, and now it's the first chance on Nedeljkovic, and it's 5-0 in favor of Vegas.
2: It has been a worst-case scenario for the San Jose Sharks in the first period, and right now they have none answers, Dan, for lack of a better term, and they're just trying to get to the dressing room right now. They need to regroup, regather themselves, and figure something out, because there's still 2+ periods left in this game.
1: Oh boy, this really hurts. 5-0, that is a season high number of goals the Sharks have given up in any period. And for Mark Stone, the captain of the Vegas Golden Knights, that is his 8th goal of the season. Again, just a turnover in the neutral zone. I was just starting to talk about how Cardwell and Skinner were on the ice with Sedovrini. That was the line that was on the ice surface at the moment that the puck was turned over. Right now they've gone back to the original defensive configurations as Dickinson and Leddy are out there together. Leddy on the right point stops it, goes over to Dickinson, stops, shoots, knocked down in front. And the chaos in front of a net, but the puck skitters away. 1 minute remaining in this period. Vegas starting to break out. They're looking for more. They've got 5 goals on 17 shots. And they have just been domineering in this first frame in front of their home crowd. Back inside Sharks territory. Brandon Saad was forechecking with Sissons, but Leddy combined with Goodrow to get it out down the ice. It's off a Vegas player, so there would be no icing, and it stops short anyway. Vegas turns it over. Klingberg bounces off the boards. It's in the air. It settles down. Vegas picks it up, and Bowman tosses off the left boards. Riley Smith shoots one in. 18 seconds left, first period. Cleared back out off the stick of Lozon. Lozon and Eklund giving chase. Good defense by Lozon, just not allowing Eklund to get the stick near the puck. And Vegas moves it out. 8 seconds left in the period. Maybe one more chance for Vegas. Riley Smith across the line made the extra move. And they say that Bowman was just ahead of the play and offside. So with 4.3 seconds left on the clock, Ted, they bring the faceoff back.
2: And again, this is just another opportunity for San Jose to catch their breath for a moment. But right now, Dan, they've got to be thinking about what they're going to do tactically, what they're going to change up in the first intermission to try and give themselves a better chance to at least stop the bleeding as we get deeper into this game.
1: Well, off the faceoff, final seconds ticking off on this first period. And Alex Nedeljkovic, who entered the game with a score 4-0, made the stop, and the horn sounds, and a very satisfying period for Vegas fans for the San Jose Sharks. Their worst single 20-minute period of the year as they give up 5 goals on 17 shots, 4 of them by Askarov, who got pulled, and the last one went to Mark Stone at the 18:34 mark. And for Stone, his 8th of the year, assisted by Barbashev and Korzak. 5-0 Vegas at the end of one.
2: Less than ideal, but San Jose has shown the ability to rally back in games where they've had multi-goal deficits. And I don't mean that they're going to have some improbable comeback in this game, but they have shown the ability to regather, regroup, group. It's something I keep on harping upon here, because they can do so and they can give themselves a chance to play more of their game. They had a plan going into this game. Now they need to adjust, obviously, but stick to what they know works for them, just to have a little bit of momentum now heading into that game in Vancouver. And if they do chip away, then keep on chipping away. But by all means, right now, they just need to figure out how to make something work out there on the ice.
1: A couple of other notes. It's the most goals that Vegas has scored in a single period this season, and it ties a Vegas record for most goals in any first period of play. Third time they've scored 5 goals in the first. The last time that the Sharks allowed 5 goals in a first period was in December of 24 on the road in Tampa, and that turned into an 8-1 loss. Long way to go before we can tell you what the final score is tonight, but boy, it is not a great start. At the end of one, it is the Vegas Golden Knights 5 and the San Jose Sharks 0. We'll return to T-Mobile Arena for our

0: First intermission coming up on the San Jose Sharks Audio Network. I'm Dan Rusinowski along with Ted Ramey back at T-Mobile Arena in Las Vegas. The Sharks have had some humiliating periods over the course of their time, but this is one of them for sure, as they're down 5-0 at the hands of the Golden Knights. Here's the summary so far. At 1:46 on a 2-on-1, Brent Houghton brilliantly finished off a pass from Braden Bowman. Riley Smith also assisting on Houghton's sixth of the year. It was 1-0 Vegas. Then the Golden Knights got a fluky goal on the power play. Mitch Marner sends one off the skate of the Sharks' Alex Wenberg, and it went top corner on Askarov, who had no chance on it. Eighth goal of the season for Marner, second against the Sharks this year. Noah Hanifin and Pavel Dorofeev assisted on that power play goal. Then at 11:37, Colton Sissons on a similar play wins the draw in his own zone. Keegan Kotosar and Brandon Saad move it up the ice. Kotosar winds up in a mini 2-on-1 with Sissons. Sissons finished it off on a rebound play at the side of the net. Sissons getting his second of the year from Kotosar and Saad. And I must say, Sissons getting shaken up a little bit later in the period after that. And we'll see what his status is as the game goes on. But at that point, it made it 3-0 at 11:37 of the period. Then at 14:57, Tomas Hertl took a pass. Nice decision by Pavel Dorofeev to get him the puck. And Hertl extended his point-scoring streak to 4 consecutive games, getting his 15th goal of the season. Pavel Dorofeev getting the primary assist and the only assist on that play. And it was suddenly 4-0. That would be it for Yaroslav Askarov, as the Sharks were showing no jump in their game whatsoever, and things were really going in the wrong direction. First opportunity on net for Vegas after Alex Nedeljkovic came into the net. A goal. Mark Stone, his eighth of the year, assisted by Barbashev and Korzak, and that was at 18:34. This happened in the game against Washington, as you noted, Ted. Nedeljkovic came in for Askarov in that one. And that was the game in which the Sharks on December the 3rd gave up 4 goals in the first period and ended up losing the game 7-1. We are in the first intermission. The San Jose Sharks trail 5-0 at the hands of the Vegas Golden Knights. Back after this on the San Jose Sharks Audio Network. We're underway in the second period, and here come the Vegas Golden Knights up to the San Jose Sharks line, but Conan Graf is there to stick check the zone entry away from Mitch Marner, so he will cycle back to his own blue line and move it ahead. Holtz gets the pass, but a feed across the rink intended there for Dorofeev is beyond his reach, and so the Sharks poke it back down the ice. Icing, however, coming up against San Jose. Let's pause 10 seconds for station identification. This is the San Jose Sharks Audio Network.
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0: Great to have you with us live from Las Vegas, Nevada. I'm Dan Rusinowski along with Ted Ramey. Our next exciting broadcast of Sharks hockey will be after the Christmas break, Saturday, December 27th, 6:30 airtime. We will be on the air from Vancouver, B.C., the Sharks and the Vancouver Canucks. Right here, it's a 5-0 lead for Vegas. Not too much work for Carter Hart, really, in the first period. He had a couple of chances, but nothing really dangerous. The shots were 17 for Vegas and 5 for San Jose.
2: So right now, San Jose just has to see if they can have a response in these first 5 minutes, Dan.
0: Now let's see what they can do. John Klingberg is back in his own zone, a whirl away from the forechecker. Banked it ahead, Cardwell. Cardwell -3 in the first period. Backhands into the offensive zone. Into the right corner, Ostapchuk looking for it. Worked free by Delandria. Cardwell fighting for it. Knocked it loose, but Vegas intercepts. And they break out. Line change coming for the Golden Knights as they tap it into the Sharks zone. Houghton got it deep, but the Sharks had numbers there off to the left side of Nedeljkovic. It'll be picked back up. Uh-oh, almost a turnover there by Dickinson. The puck went off the side of the goal, and Vegas nearly stole it there, but the Sharks lucky to pick it up and feed it on the boards. Not out of the zone quite yet. Ostapchuk banks it forward, looking there for Delandria, and Delandria fights for it, goes for the puck, tries to knock it toward the net, but he got knocked down instead by Zach Whitecloud and the defense. Jeremy Lauzon also involved in that play. Vegas able to clear it out. You got to give Delandria credit, though. He's going to work as hard as he can right to the end. He's now in the neutral zone. Letty shoots it back into the Vegas end. Carter Hart, goal to our left, made the stick stop. It's flung around the boards. And Bowman moves it out, but he's checked by Ryan Reeves. Reeves played a couple of years here in Vegas. Send it back to the D. Knocked forward. Here's Ostapchuk moving right to left into the offensive zone with Reeves' help. They knock it free in the left wing corner. Reeves fighting for it, chopping at it against Sissons. And Reeves slaps a backhand pass around the boards, but Lozon will get there. And the Vegas team will clear it all the way down. That'll be icing against the Knights as the Sharks back to touch. Or I shouldn't say touch, but just get back to the blue line.
2: Oh, I want to point out, Dan, what you said about Ty Dellandrea and the way he drove that puck. Even if it wasn't pretty, they need ugly in their game like that right now. They just need effort for the sake of effort to try and control the puck, keep it in the offensive zone, put Vegas in a defensive situation, see if they can get them breathing hard.
0: Macklin Celebrini back on the ice with Chernyshov and Graf back on defense, Orloff and Klingberg. Vegas going with Sissons, Koltasaar on the ice, along with Brandon Saad. They win the draw, and they poke it back out to center ice. Again, the Sharks had more faceoff wins, but some key faceoff losses in the offensive zone resulted in plays up the ice for Vegas, and here's another example of that as the Knights put it back to the Sharks' line. But Celebrini's on the move. He got the pass in the middle from Chernyshov. Tried to do it himself on that play. Can't do that against a Vegas team that had three guys back. So the Sharks regroup. They dump it in. Chernyshov in his fourth NHL game. Stick handling back behind the Vegas net. He moves to the right boards. Tosses to the point. Here comes a shot. Oh, boy, that got just tipped wide of Hart, who reacted at the last second. But the puck slipped by him. And Vegas, from their point of view, lucky to clear it. There will be no icing. So as Klingberg goes back to get it, the Sharks and Knights start to change players. Celebrini across the line. Lead pass for Eklund. Moving in. He had a breaking player to the net. That's Chernyshov, but that's a fabulous defensive play there by Zach Whitecloud to get a stick on that pass. Knights can't clear. Shot by Mukka Madulin is turned aside by Hart. Just slipped off the outside of his pad and went off the end board behind the net. A scrum for it on the rebound. Picking it up, Braden McNabb sends a toss forward. Here's Stone out to the red line. Shoots one in. And now it'll be Nedeljkovic playing the puck away from a forecheck of Barbashev. Got it to Mukka Madulin, and he leads it out. Trying to set up Eklund, but that's a good tip there by Marner, middle of the ice. San Jose gets it back. Dumping it in now, Wenberg. Gunned it over to the right corner boards. Work free. Toffoli chopped at it. Feeds Wenberg behind the net. Good play by Marner to get back there and slap it away from Wenberg. And Vegas is able to push it out. One-on-one opportunity for Barbashev against Dickinson, but Barbashev was at the end of his shift, and Dickinson held his ground. Here come the Sharks skating right to left, led there by Eklund. Cross-corner dump off the right corner boards. It comes around the near boards, over to the near side. Now Cardwell tried to send it behind the goal line. He couldn't get it. Now Skinner will try to keep it in. Poking at the puck, couldn't do it. And Whitecloud put it past Skinner. Howden sends it off to the left. Moving into the zone. Little drop there. It's Howden turning away there from Dickinson, keeping it in the offensive end, gunning it around the boards. And Vegas just a total command right now as they sent Hutton in deep as a winger, essentially, from his defensive position into the corner. One against three, and yet Vegas wins the battle. They put it back to the point. This time, Houghton couldn't keep it in, and so the Sharks get a break. They'll get a change.
2: And the Sharks doing a good job of just getting it out of their own end.
0: Right now, it's back inside the Vegas end of the ice. Holtz back to get it. Kind of hacked at a little bit there by Skinner. He's got to watch that. Now he's making his way back to the San Jose bench on the change as Vegas starts to break it out. They get as far as the red line. Ryan Reeves poke checking the puck away there from the defensive players. And now taking it back, the Sharks have it, and they move it up the right side with Orloff. Orloff looks for Barkley Goodrow off the skates. Now Orloff can't play it. Taken back by Holtz, knocking it down, but it looked like it's a hand pass of some sort. Knocked down the ice, so we have a whistle and a stoppage of play.
2: Well, again, a little bit more response from San Jose here in these first 5 minutes and 57 seconds of the second period, Dan. I'm sure Vegas, to an extent, maybe took their foot off the gas a little bit, holding on to a five-goal advantage, but San Jose is moving the puck a little bit more cleanly. It seems like they have a more ordained idea of what they want to do out there on the ice, and even though they are still down five goals, they've just got to keep with what they've been doing.
0: Vegas 5, the Sharks nothing. All five goals in the first period on 17 shots by the Golden Knights. Off the draw. The home team shoots it down. Macklin Celebrini back to get it. Winds it away from the forechecker. Now it's cleared out by Klingberg. Graf touches the puck at center, but kind of watched it bounce off his stick. And so Vegas will again recover puck possession. But they run into a couple of checks on the near boards. Hurdle bumped a bit by Orloff, who stepped up to him. The puck skips back into the Sharks' end, and Klingberg and Celebrini will pick back up. But the pass off the boards missed the man. And Vegas can't make the play either as Chernyshov angles it off the right boards and gets it out. But once again, Vegas just kind of toying with the Sharks here defensively. The San Jose is looking to get something going in the offensive zone. Dumped in by Celebrini. Hart in goal to our left. Flings it around. Intercepted. Celebrini in the slot. Shoots. And he scores! Declan Celebrini, number 19 on the season. And the Sharks get on the board. Not much of a celebration at 6:51 of the period, but it gets the Sharks down by four.
2: A little momentum is all it takes. San Jose had been playing well to start off this first segment of the second period. Then you started seeing it, Dan. Vegas was pushing back, and then San Jose, in an opportunistic moment, gets that goal from Macklin Celebrini. He's the future captain of this team. He keeps on playing at a high level, and he's got the Sharks on the board.
0: That happened after Carter Hart turned over the puck, and it was intercepted by Tyler Toffoli, so he will get the only assist on Celebrini's 19th of the year. And so for Tyler Toffoli, that is career assist number 299.
2: He's compiling. He's been a high-level player in this league for a long time, and he's not done by a long shot.
0: Well, it's 5-1 in favor of Vegas. Sharks are not done by a long shot either. Long way to go in this one, but they can't give up anymore. Sissons, who has a goal tonight, tried to shoot it for Vegas. Knocked down by a stick. Taken back. Now here's Dickinson trying to force it out. That's off the skates of Sissons on his way back to the bench. Saad was in there, killing a couple of seconds, but finally the Sharks take over. And Eklund deflects a pass out center ice. Batted down there legally by Stone. Sends it ahead. Marner gets it there from Barbashev across the line. He turns away from a check there coming from Letty. Backhands down into the left wing corner. And there's Barbashev against Dickinson. Puts it back to the point man. Across ice feed, Whitecloud. Now to Marner. Into the circle. Shooting it toward the net. Hit the post. Another save by Nedeljkovic. And a penalty is coming up as the Sharks tripped up one of their men. It's going to be a power play coming up here for Vegas as we have a stoppage with 8:02 gone by in the second. Macklin Celebrini has scored his 19th goal of the season at 6:51.
3: San Jose number 72. 2-minute minor tripping.
0: But unfortunately, as you hear, William Eklund gets a penalty for tripping. This is his second penalty of the game, and this one comes at 8:02 of period number two. We'll be back for the Vegas Power Play. 5-1 Golden Knights on the San Jose Sharks Audio Network. 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And that's 24 hours a day. But you can also find us on one of our outstanding terrestrial radio affiliates in Northern California. We've got stations from Fresno all the way to Eureka that carry Sharks hockey, and we appreciate every single one of them that is a part of our Sharks broadcast. Right here, it's a 5-1 lead for Vegas. But Macklin Celebrini has tied Sidney Crosby's all-time record for most points by a teenager before Christmas. 54 for Crosby and 54 for Celebrini. Here comes the Vegas Golden Knight attack back in, but the Sharks defend in front of Nedeljkovic. Alex Nedeljkovic has given up one goal out of the five scored against San Jose today. Power play hockey, though, for Vegas. Penalty on Eklund. Vegas throwing it around. Hanifin feeds far side of the ice. There's Marner in the Eichel position. Back now, Hanifin shoots. Tipped in front, wide. Rebound. Marner had a chance. Good job by DeLandry to get back and get a piece of that. Ty DeLandry just fighting for every inch on the ice. Pouked out to the slot by Vegas, but there's DeLandry again, skating to the puck, knocking it free, and it's cleared all the way down by Graf.
2: Vegas moves the puck so fluidly, Dan, but a good job by the Sharks' penalty kill to get the zone clear.
0: And so now, Vegas' power play starts to move it out again. Minute to go on the call against Eklund. Moving it in now, Dorofeev, a little backhand chance. Save made there by Nedeljkovic. And play is blown dead.
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0: So Macklin Celebrini getting to his 55th point of the year. That ties Sidney Crosby for the most points by a teenager before Christmas in NHL history. It's kind of an esoteric record, but still, it's awfully impressive.
2: It's a good name to be mentioned with.
0: Well, you better believe it. And he's one goal away from 20. He has 19 now. And
2: he had 25 of all last year.
0: Yep. Broke Patrick Marleau's, I should say, Pat Filloon's record for a teenager. Of course, the rookie record for the Sharks was 31 by Logan Couture, although he was a 20-year-old at the time. Right now, Marner setting up. Throws it high, low, high. Nice shot by Hurdle. Good save by Nedeljkovic. And play is called. That was a nice execution by Vegas. Usually Jack Eichel is over there, but Marner is filling in quite competently. Went low to the stone and then back up top to the middle. And Hurdle let that shot go, but the Sharks were ready for it, and Nedeljkovic saw it all the way.
2: Yeah, great save by Nedeljkovic again, who he's got a lot to watch with the way that Vegas can move the puck. It's going all over the place. It's going high. It's going low. It's going north, south, east, west. Good save by Nedeljkovic, who's settling in nicely.
0: Faceoff is dropped now, controlled by the Sharks. Ferraro is forechecked there by Smith, but he got it around the boards, and it does pop out to center ice because Hutton couldn't keep it in. We're down to 4 seconds left in Eklund's penalty. He's already on his feet in the penalty box. Door opens. He's back out. Can he get the head man? Nope. Vegas has it. And White Cloud sends it over to Hutton. He's bumped a little by Delandria on his way back to the Sharks bench. But Hutton got it in deep. And it's in the Sharks zone, left side of Nedeljkovic. On the boards, right wing side. Vegas grinding it out. And they will just wear you into submission. They play very hard here. Riley Smith along the boards. Bowman was trying to work it free. Now he's in the circle hoping for a pass. But a good deflection by Graff knocks it away. And Celebrini picks up. And he moves it out with Eklund. Eklund through center. He scoots across the line. Tried to drop it back for Graff. Good read there by Vegas. Hutch knocked it away. And the Sharks will complete the change here. Uh-oh. Off the stick of Chernyshov. Intercepted. Here comes Vegas right up the middle. Hutton gets up to the Sharks line. Backhands in. Nedeljkovic played it left side. And now it's picked back up. But Eklund was kind of double-teamed there by a combination of Saad and Korzak. Now Celebrini came over to help out with Orlov now. And the Sharks with numbers get it up the left boards. Celebrini looks for it. Tried to make the play, but Kolasar reached in. He's bodied up hard there by Orlov. But he got the puck deep as the crowd reacts to that Orlov clean, hard body check at center ice. You love to see that from Dmitry Orlov. He's noted for it. Just a big, strong ox, this guy. And he is a good example for all young defensemen on this Sharks team. Orlov's got the puck now. Sharks skating right to left in the second. Dmitry backhands in from the red line. Sharks make the change. Skinner in forechecking. Watches the puck go around him as Marner tried to clear it out and did. But Letty on the far side of the ice wraps it back into Vegas territory with 8:15 to go in the second period and Vegas leading 5-1. The one goal by Celebrini, his 19th of the season. He's back on the ice now with Skinner and also Toffoli at the moment. So once again, the Rubik's Cube of line combinations is being whirled by the coaching staff here. As San Jose tries to clear it out, can't do it. Marner has trouble with it, recovers, turns away from Eklund, throws it toward the net, wide of the goal. He was trying to set up Stone, who grabbed behind the net and centered in front. But nobody's really home there to bang it in. Dickinson having trouble now. Poked it over to his partner, Letty. And Letty, a Stanley Cup champion when he played for Chicago, skates out to center ice for the Sharks. Shoots one in. Weird hop off the corner boards. You better take a note on that as the Sharks make the change. It's Ostapchuk stealing it on the right. Ostapchuk pulling his way back behind the net. Worked it free. Shot by Goodrow right on from the left circle. That's a good stop by Carter Hart. And the Golden Knights have it behind their own net. Once again, this fourth line just there to reset the tone for San Jose. But here comes Holtz across the line into the Sharks zone. Tried to throw it across the rink. Deflected. Vegas chops it in deep. Nedeljkovic makes the stick stop behind his goal. Left it for Mukko Madulin behind the defense. Behind the net. And Big Mook gives it over to Ferraro. And he snaps a backhand pass up ice to the red line. Reeves shoots in. Hart in goal to our left made the stop. Reeves takes it away on the right wing side from Hurdle. Goes over to Goodrow behind the net. Slips away from a check. Grinds it off the right boards. Put it back. Klingberg tosses over to the left. Takes it back now from Orlov. He fans on the puck. Now he throws toward the net. Tip wide by the man in front, Delandria. Knocked free off the boards by Holtz. Got it out of the zone. Moving it ahead, Dorofeev poked it around Klingberg, but stepping out of the net to knock it away from Dorofeev there was an alert play from Nedeljkovic, who calmly tipped it aside, and the Sharks pick up and will try to move it out now. Chop forward. On the right side, Delandria settles the puck, turns, shoots one in from the red line, and heads for the San Jose bench. Orlov pinched in to keep it in deep. Now he'll head back toward the point as Cardwell is into forecheck. He backhanded it over now to Wenberg, who puts on the brakes on the right boards. Sends behind the net. There's Cardwell turning, trying to center it out in front, but he fanned on the puck, and that gave Hutton a chance to skate out with it. Influenced into the boards, though, by Eklund. The puck loose. Picked up at the Sharks line on the right wing side by Howden. Dumps it in. Sharks send it up the near boards, kept in by Howden. He cuts behind the net there against Dickinson. Backhands off the left boards to Lozon on the point. To the right side, White Cloud shoots one! Wide of the net. And it bounces off the glass and the boards and goes up over the top of the netting. And we get a break in the action with 5:42 to go in this second period. Tonight's game is coming to you from T-Mobile Arena in Las Vegas, Nevada. The score, the Vegas Golden Knights 5, the San Jose Sharks 1. You're listening to the San Jose Sharks Audio Network. Well, folks, purchase a pre-made Macklin Celebrini or Will Smith jersey, and you know what you get? You get a free Sharks sleepover bobblehead on us. 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Sharks are down 5-1 in this one, 5:42 to go, second period. After this game, the Sharks will have the Christmas holidays off, and our next broadcast will be Saturday, December 27th. Live from Vancouver, we'll be on the air at 6:30 Pacific time. Off the faceoff, Sharks zone. Zach Whitecloud throws it off to the middle of the ice. Riley Smith tosses to the left. Here comes a shot. Save made, covered up by Nedeljkovic, who after giving up the first goal has been pretty solid in net in relief of the beleaguered Askarov.
2: Yeah, he's had a couple of moments, too, where he's had to handle some oddly hopping pucks, which is something I'm noticing this second period, Dan. The puck has started really moving in a choppy fashion, and we saw a couple jump over his stick. He went out of net to try and gather one, and he was able to corral it, but that's another thing to pay attention to is if the Sharks can get a couple of those fluky bounces to go their way, they can try and chip their way back into this game, even if they still have a very uphill battle to climb.
0: Off the draw, Celebrini has the goal for the Sharks. Here comes William Eklund out of his own territory. Bumped there by Lozon as he shoots one in. Carter Hart's pretty good with the puck. Backhanded it up the boards. And Vegas, you know, streams to the puck, but they have trouble getting it out. Eklund, nice effort trying to work it free. Toffoli is in there in the corner. Eklund hopes to get it, but it's deflected backwards by the Vegas defensive player Howden. And so the Knights able to skate it out to center. Riley Smith looking to make the play there on the right wing side, trying to get it over to Braden Bowman. Couldn't do it. Now Mitch Marner will settle the puck on the left side at the Sharks line and shoots one in. 4:50 to go, second period, 5-1 in favor of Vegas. Mario Ferraro sends a long pass ahead, intended for Graf, more of a hope play than anything else. So Stone sort of bounces one back in from center ice on net. Would have gone wide, but Nedeljkovic turned it aside, and the Sharks break out quickly. Down the right, Chernyshov carries into the offensive zone and runs into the check of Marner. That was a good play by Marner to knock it free. Mitchell gets it back at center ice on a give and go, but Klingberg checked it aside. It's a little scrambly right now, but the Sharks have control of the puck, and Klingberg takes it out of his zone to the red line, to the blue line, flipped it ahead, didn't get it deep. Korzak shoots it back the other way for Vegas, and now moving in, it's Saad into the Sharks zone, trying to make the play toward the net. It was deflected aside by Orloff. And the Sharks dodge another bullet. Back to Saad on the left, being checked by Klingberg as he gains the zone, protects the puck, leaves it for Sissons. He fights his way through a check from Celebrini and Orloff. And finally, Orloff got a piece of it, but it's taken back near side now, and Vegas's Kolasar will drop it off. Near side feed, Saad looking for it back in the slot. Pass just missed him, and now it's Chernyshov, checked by Saad. And Vegas is just putting on a defensive clinic here in the second on the breakouts.
2: The Sharks were getting a little panicky in their puck movement again there, Dan. They need to get that back out of their game.
0: Dumped in by Orloff from the red line. Sharks make the quick change. 3:28 to go, second period, 5-1 Vegas. Neutral zone dump in by Dorofeev. Stop behind the net, Nedeljkovic. In goal to our right for the Sharks. Sent around by Dickinson and Cardwell. They got it out of the zone, but sent back the other way, and Letty's got to play it again in his own end. Dickinson turns away from the check of Holtz. Letty gets his pass on the right side of the D. Sends it out to center ice. Cardwell tried to backhand one in, but it was deflected by a Vegas stick over the boards and into the benches. So we get a whistle with 3:04 to go in period number two. Our broadcast is coming to you from Las Vegas, Nevada and T-Mobile Arena. The score, the Knights 5, the Sharks 1. This is the San Jose Sharks Audio Network. 3:04 to go in the second period here in Las Vegas. The score, the Golden Knights 5, the Sharks 1. Vegas scoring all 5 of their goals in the first period. And this is a pattern tonight, Ted, in the NHL. Listen to this. The Panthers had 5 unanswered goals in the third period to beat the Hurricanes. The Rangers scored 5 straight in the third and beat the Capitals. Also, Montreal scored five straight and surged past Boston. And tonight, Vegas has scored five straight against San Jose. Weird.
2: So it's not just us. That's the important thing to take away.
0: No, you're not the only one, Sharks fans. It's off the faceoff now. It's an offside call against San Jose at the Vegas blue line. So coaching staff pulling off the decombination of Leddy and Dickinson and replacing them with Ferraro and with Mukka Meduna. Ostapchuk's line's out there for San Jose against Hurdle's line for Vegas. And Hurdle wins the faceoff. That's a hard faceoff win. But the Sharks will steal it from Lauzon. Bounced in by Reeves. Knocked it back behind the net. Reeves falling down to the ice. Puck is loose. Goodrow reverses the puck, but Mukka Meduna not ready for that. The puck exits the zone and goes all the way back into San Jose territory. In this long change period, that will allow Vegas to get some fresh skaters on the ice and get the matchup that Coach Bruce Cassidy wants. 5-1, Golden Knights. 2.5 to go, second period. Sharks break out. Reeves tips the Ferraro pass from the blue line all the way down. Ostapchuk in with speed, but back to get it to his White Cloud. Vegas is able to move it out with Barbashev to center ice. A backhand pass came to the left. Not really able to handle it there was Stone, but he got it chipped in deep. Now he takes it back from Marner, who skated in quickly. And Stone carries behind the San Jose net. Centering pass off the goaltender Nedeljkovic's stick. And the Sharks gobble up the rebound and just knock it out of the zone. Down to a minute 55 to go. Second period. 5-1 Golden Knights. Sharks in the neutral territory. Orlov kind of lifts one in off the right corner boards. And back to get it, Hanifin and Hutton. They push it ahead. Marner, lead pass, Hanifin to center. Across the Sharks line with Barbashev. Barbashev gets the puck, getting back. Eklund getting a little piece of it, knocking it free, but it's not out of the zone. Good hold in there by Hutton to swing it in deep. Klingberg, body check behind the net by Barbashev, but he holds his ground. Comes away with the puck. Moves away there from the Sharks defense and got as far as the blue line, but Hurdle slowed him down just enough to make that Howden to knock it free. Icing coming up against San Jose now as they send a long pass for Toffoli all the way down. And right now it's time for a very important announcement from Ted Ramey.
2: Join the San Jose Sharks on January 10th at 1 p.m. for First Responders Appreciation presented by Royal Ambulance. Arrive early for the Touch-A-Truck pregame activation right outside of SAP Center. And don't miss the All Arena Zamboni plushie giveaway as the Sharks take on the Dallas Stars. This is sjsharks.com/tickets.
0: We love those first responders. They do so much for all of us. It's off the draw. Vegas gets it. They score. Vegas wins a faceoff. They send it over to Riley Smith, and he's back skating when the puck arrives, but he wasted not even a split second. He lets that shot go, and Riley Smith, who had the game-winning gift against Nedeljkovic on opening night back on October the 9th, scores a beauty here for Vegas to make it the Knights 6 and the Sharks 1.
2: Macklin Celebrini comes over to give a little tap of the stick to Nedeljkovic. He came into a very difficult situation, but that's turnovers coming back to bite you time and time again. That is a story we have seen in the NHL. The Sharks just not having a good go of it in this game. They've only given up one as opposed to the five in the first period. So relative improvement, but once again, a five-goal deficit.
0: Well, Riley Smith pretty happy about that play. As we've got a minute remaining now in the period. Time of that goal, 18:50. Riley Smith getting credit for the goal for Vegas. That is his fifth goal of the season as we see the puck going out of play. But again, a lost faceoff in the defensive zone resulting directly in a Golden Knights opportunity to net. And this is really strange. The Sharks have been winning 62% of the draws, but it's been critical position draws that they've lost, resulting, I'm counting, three goals.
2: Three goals, which means Vegas, when they have won those faceoffs, they've made it count. And I know that the stats might tell a relatively different story, but like you said, Dan, the critical moments are what tell the story of any game.
0: Official word on that goal is Riley Smith's fifth from Caden Korzak and Braden Bowman at 18:50. Off the draw. Korzak goes to Sissons. He shoots, and Ferraro put his leg out. He could have deflected that in his own net, but he missed it. And the Sharks watch it bounce harmlessly away. They get it out to center ice, 30 seconds left in the period, but Vegas continues their clinic as Koltasar shoots it back into Sharks territory. Ferraro spins it around, and it'll be cleared back out now to center ice by San Jose. Dumped back in by Vegas, 18 seconds left in the period. The Sharks have time for one more rush up the ice, perhaps, as Ferraro stick handles up to his own line. Carries to the red line. Looks on the right. Chernyshov moves in. Takes the shot on goal. That's a hard wrist shot. A good glove save basically at chest level by Carter Hart. And Igor Chernyshov once again opening some eyes with some strong ability right there. He didn't look like he flicked the wrist all that hard, but that puck had a lot of velocity on it.
2: Well, he's a big, strong kid, Dan, who's only going to get that much more filled out and more of an adult as he grows into that man's body. The potential is high, but everybody on this Vegas team seems like they know how to play a heavy game. This is the first time Chernyshov has seen an opponent like this.
0: Final seconds ticking off the faceoff. That's it for the second period, and that's the key for Chernyshov. This is the first time he's ever played in a road game in his NHL career. It's only 4 games old, and he looks like he's got a real future ahead of him, but he also shows that he and his teammates, the youngsters, have some work to do.
2: The Sharks have work to do, and they are barreling towards a third consecutive loss after 3 consecutive wins. Now, a year ago, to talk about the Sharks playing 500 hockey is a stark contrast to that reality. But this year, because aspirations have gotten a little bit higher, there is some relative disappointment. But I think that's a good thing, Dan. The Sharks want to be disappointed when they're not winning, and they can be in that mindset of where they expect wins. And right now, they've got one more period to try and get things on track before they go to Vancouver. Obviously, there's a lot of time left in this one, but we'll see what happens.
0: Well, the shots were 5-4 in favor of Vegas in the second period. The teams traded goals, but that big start for the Vegas Golden Knights that everybody was talking about was missing in this team. Certainly evident tonight. Vegas 6, the Sharks 1 at the end of 2. We'll come back right after this on the San Jose Sharks Audio Network. At the end of the second period here at T-Mobile Arena, the score is markedly in favor of the home team. The Vegas Golden Knights 6 and the San Jose Sharks 1. This is the start of a pretty important homestand for Bruce Cassidy's team, as his team just a couple of points off the top spot in the Pacific Division, currently held by Anaheim, in spite of the fact that they had a 3-game winless streak coming into tonight. After tonight, the Golden Knights play Colorado, then Minnesota, then Nashville. And so they wanted to get off to a good start just before Christmas on this homestand. And so far, after 40 minutes, they have done just that. Talking about the importance of these next few games at this stage of the season was one of the topics that Vegas coach Bruce Cassidy discussed this morning.
4: We didn't have the homestand we wanted before we left. I thought there was a lot of games we were in that we could have easily had points. We didn't get them. So let's get to our game quicker by getting, you know, be able to get those points at home and get back to establishing our, you know, we're going to be a hard team. It's going to be hard for teams to come in here and take 2 points out of here. And we got away from a little bit of that our last trip. So we have to reestablish that. How are we going to do that? We got to defend better. We got to take care of pucks better so it's harder for teams to score, right? Because that's a little bit of being hard to play against. Oh, geez, you know, we're going to have to work forever than tonight. We, you know, they're going to play through our hands all night long. They're going to make us go 200 feet. We got to get back to a little bit of that. And you know, there's an opportunity to do that tonight. Now we get a little bit of a break, and hopefully the guys aren't thinking too far ahead. That's the one thing about being at home before Christmas. Let's take care of business tonight and enjoy our time with our families for the next 3 days and then get back to work. So I think right now, I don't think anybody's worried about how many games we're playing at home. Just so we're at home tonight, we've lost 2 in a row. Well, 3 in a row, right? Doesn't happen to us a lot. So let's get the urgency level back, get back in the win column, and then we'll worry about, you know, the schedule after Christmas, how many home games we have, and see if we can piece a few of them together.
0: Yep, that was the game plan for Bruce Cassidy before the contest started tonight, and so far what we've seen is everything that he wants has happened.
2: The key word there, Dan, was urgency, and his team played with that urgency early on that the Sharks were not able to match. And hopefully that will be a lesson that San Jose takes out of this game and into their next game against Vancouver.
0: One other thing, too. Cassidy spoke for quite some time about the respect that he has for the direction that the Sharks are headed.
4: Well, I think they got a real, some younger guys that are giving them a lot, like the Islanders with Schaefer, right? They've given them a little juice. And I think the Celebrini is the real deal, right? So I think he gives them, they know they got a star in their lineup that can drive offense. And I think Smith is out. You know, he was starting to turn the corner, so those young guys that they drafted high are starting to be big producers in the league. So I think that gives you optimism, gives you confidence. I think the fact that they're still right there in the mix, whether they're in a playoff spot or right at a point out of it or not, like the divisions are tight, I think that gives you hope playing every night. So that's where they're, that's where it differs. I think maybe by now, other years, they're kind of like, man, we're chasing it. Now they're right there every night. So that makes a difference up and down your lineup. I think they've added some older guys, some veteran guys that probably have been able to steady the ship for them a little bit along the way. Guys that have been through it. I think that helps young guys. They're just that kind of that upward trajectory. That's, you know, how they planned it. And I don't know what their timeline was, but that's how I see it. They're, you know, starting to slowly turn the corner in that regard. And we got to be mindful of that. I mean, the games we played against them, we were pretty fortunate the game two of the year. We got a fortunate late goal, got it to overtime. And the last game in here, we were playing really well. And then they got two quick ones on us. And we had to work hard to get 2 points. So that's how I see it. They're, you know, they'll be right there, and we gotta be ready to go. There's no easy games in this league, and certainly won't be one tonight.
0: Well, it seems easy with the score 6-1 in favor of Vegas, but pretty obvious that the Golden Knights were prepared for this game tonight.
2: Yeah, they came out with a plan. They knew they were going to go hard at San Jose early. It's what we talked about before the game, knowing that you had to survive the first 10 minutes of this game, and Vegas simply put forth an effort that the Sharks were, at least in the short term, not going to survive. They knocked Jaroslav Askarov out of the game after giving up 4 goals. Nedeljkovic comes in, gives up a goal on his first shot against, and it's been all Vegas all night long. There's been 1 goal from Macklin Celebrini. Other than that, it's been all Golden Knights.
0: At the end of two, it is a 6-1 Vegas lead over the Sharks. We will continue in a moment on the San Jose Sharks Audio Network.
1: 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We're connecting you to more than 30 years of Sharks hockey. Let's go beyond the numbers.
0: Well, so far in the young career of rookie Sam Dickinson, the numbers show him with 27 games played in the NHL, 1 goal, 2 assists, 3 points, and a -5 total heading into tonight's action. Dickinson, obviously, is having fits and starts in progress, as most young defensemen do. But he's alongside a couple of veterans, normally as D partners, that have been mentoring him all year. In the beginning of the season, it was Vinny Desharnais, who had a really good influence on Dickinson's play, especially in the defensive zone, and he also built up his confidence. And some of the same things are happening now with Nick Leddy, who's played over 1,000 games in his NHL career and has a Stanley Cup championship with the Chicago Blackhawks to his credit. Well, Leddy was talking about Sam Dickinson. He was talking about the idea that Dickinson, like Leddy, is an outstanding skater, but it takes a while for the mind to catch up at the NHL level to make sure that you make the decisions at the right points in the right moments of the game. And talking about that, he says it's only a matter of time before Dickinson gets it all.
5: Well, I think it's always growing pains. Even when I was young, you learn so much from every game. And that was something Quenneville told me when I was young, too. You know, there's millions of different patterns and situations in the D zone, and you know, the more experience you get, the more you'll notice things quicker, pick up on things quicker, and be able to not think at all, just react.
0: Nick Leddy, of course, referencing Joel Quenneville, his coach in Chicago, in that last clip, also talked about some of the Chicago influences on his young career when he was in Dickinson's position and was being mentored by the Blackhawks.
5: Oh, yeah, for sure. Played with Duncan Keith, Brent Seabrook, you know, Duncan Keith was my mentor growing up, and you know, being able to play with him was an amazing experience, and I did learn a lot from him. And even throughout the whole D-Corps in Chicago at that time, I learned a ton from him.
0: Leddy also says that Dickinson may remind him of a couple of other Blackhawks that he played with before.
5: I think he has a lot of qualities of like a Brent Seabrook, who is a bigger body, has a really good shot. But then he has offensive abilities too. So I think it's like a combo of multiple people. But the D-men now are much more, I would say, versatile. You look at guys up and down the lineups, everyone can skate well.
0: And for his part, Dickinson really likes having a Stanley Cup champion on his roster as well. SAP experiences the game like never before. With insights and stats calculated by SAP, we connect you to 30 years of Sharks hockey and more as we go beyond the numbers. Teams are back on the ice. 6-1 the score in favor of Vegas. We'll be back for the third period next on the Sharks Audio Network. We're underway in the third period, and after the faceoff at center ice, we have an offside call against the San Jose Sharks. And so they bring the faceoff back. Wanted to take a look at the pre-tourney action in the World Juniors. United States of America getting the victory, and that is a 3-1 win. And I wanted to see if Cole McKinney scored. He had a goal the other night for the USA in their warm-up game. He is out of University of Michigan, but most importantly, he is a Sharks second-round draft pick. Did not score tonight, but I think he's going to be one of those names that you might hear a little bit more of in this World Junior Tournament coming up with all the attention on a few of the other guys.
2: I think so, most definitely, Dan. And as the calendar gets past Christmas, we're going to be paying a lot of attention to that tournament.
0: Right now, here we go. Third period. Vegas in command by the score of 6-1. The other two games in the series so far, much closer. 2-4-3 victories for Vegas. One in overtime and the other one here at the end of November in regulation. Although Vegas did have a 4-1 lead in that one, and the Sharks fought back, so maybe it can happen again. Up ice comes Eklund. Lead pass. Here comes Winberg moving in, turning away from the check, throwing it toward the front of the goal as he falls to the ice, but it was knocked away from Eklund by Vegas on that play. I think if Winberg keeps his balance, he's able to get the shot away, but unfortunately he was falling down to the ice.
2: Still created a dangerous opportunity.
0: Wenberg down the right side, chips at it, gets it across the blue line. There's Eklund hammering it in against Hutton, but he's checked by Hurdle, comes away with the puck, out in front of the net, the shot! That's a good save by Carter Hart, and what an effort by Eklund right there. That was at the end of his shift, too. Walked out of the corner after powering it away from the Vegas Golden Knights. That was a good chance for William Eklund for San Jose. Cardwell hit pretty hard by Lauzon right there. Now Cardwell coming back and putting a hit on his man. Here's Delandria stick handling with it. Going up against White Cloud. White Cloud now takes it away. Knocked down there by Cardwell as he came back after getting hit hard with two good body checks of his own. But here comes Vegas the other way. Letty and Dickinson skate back behind the road net to try to get it. Vegas grinds it free. Cardwell picks it back up and throws to Delandria in the middle. He's out of the zone to the red line. Dumps off the left corner boards. Now he's going to take it back himself. Tried to chip it toward the net. It was blocked. Delandria gets it back behind the goal line. Moves into the corner, but that's good defensive positioning there by the defenseman White Cloud. And Vegas is able to knock the puck out because of that and get it up to center ice and shoot one down. Nedeljkovic in goal to our left. Makes the stick stop. Leaves it for Ferraro. And now Mooka Maduma. Here come the Sharks moving it out right to left in the third. Reeves on the right wing. Throws it forward. Was trying to get it to the net, but it was blocked there by Hutton before it got to Hart. Lifted out now by Vegas all the way down. This should be icing, and it will be, as Mooka Maduma getting back to make sure that he gets there first. Why don't we pause 10 seconds for station identification? This is the San Jose Sharks Audio Network.
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0: Along with Ted Ramey, I'm Dan Rusinowski here in Vegas. Off the face-off, Sharks win it, and Chernyshov making the play to the net. Save made by Carter Hart. Rebound poked back off a stick and came out to center. Sharks reverse it back behind the goal line. There's Hart making the stick stop. Gave it away to Celebrini. You know, Carter Hart's given away the puck two or three times. In fact, the goal that Celebrini scored was off of a Carter Hart turnover. As now Vegas is going to get called for icing on that play. Tyler Toffoli intercepted it in the second period and fed it out to Celebrini, who beat Hart with a nice wrist shot. So Tyler Toffoli is one assist away from 300 in his career and 1 point away from 600.
2: Well, no better time than the present, Dan, for him to try and help these Sharks get back into this game and again carry some momentum into the game on the 27th at Vancouver.
0: Also, Celebrini one goal away from 20. He has 55 points, which ties Sidney Crosby for the fastest and most number of points before Christmas by a teenager in NHL history. So he needs 1 point to surpass that. Orloff feeds Klingberg, winds up, takes the shot. It's blocked. He thought about the slap shot, then he tried the wrist shot, then it got blocked. Eklund feeds down low. Celebrini centers. Eklund got the shot away, save made, rebound. Eklund bounces behind the goal line, but I don't think Chernyshov was expecting that. He was going to the front of the net, and so Vegas might have a chance to get control. No, Celebrini in front. Eklund, one-time shot. Great pad, save by the goaltender, Carter Hart. That might be his best save of the night so far. Celebrini sends it over to Klingberg. Snaps one to the net. Save made by Hart from the right circle. And this Celebrini line again generating something. William Eklund an opportunity to play with them here in the third. and he got a really good scoring chance.
2: And Macklin Celebrini all over the ice, hooking up with William Eklund on multiple occasions. Carter Hart with some phenomenal saves, Dan, and doing a good job to keep his five-goal lead intact. But good to see more of this pushback from San Jose. They know that they need to make amends for the way they started off this game.
0: 6-1 in favor of Vegas. Face-off left side of Carter Hart. He is looking for career win number 100, if he can get the win tonight. The Sharks would like to spoil that, but right now it's a long way to go. Down 6-1 in the third. San Jose's back in their own zone to try to get control. And the fans urging the Golden Knights on after that little flurry by the Sharks gave them a couple of chances. Behind the San Jose net, it's taken by Mukha Madulin. He's watched there by a forechecking Holtz. Sends it off to the right. Ferraro breaks out to the red line with it and shoots one in. Korzak back to get it behind his net. He's checked there by the move of Wennberg, but Wennberg couldn't hold it. Hurdle does. And he just protected the puck, flung it cross ice, and Hurdle's on his way back to the bench on the change. Korzak, sensing that the forwards are changing, circles back to his own zone. Gives to McNabb. Now to Marner, who's out there. And Marner gets the pass on the left at the Sharks line and dumps in. Behind the goal line now. Letty there to get it. Got it to Delandria. Slips it out. Big chase for it. Steal by Cardwell. Across the line. Moving in. Little drop pass. A chance for Skinner. Can't get it. Delandria shoots. It's off the goalpost. No goal. Oh, so close for this third line. And Vegas escaping. And now they've got a 3-on-2. Across the line. Lead pass. In front. Tip. Score. Barbashev. To Stone. To Marner in front. And it is 7-1 in favor of Vegas.
2: It's been that type of night for San Jose. They look like they have a great opportunity on goal, denied by the Iron. Then it quickly comes back the opposite direction. A counterattack from Vegas, who work it cleanly, get the tap-in goal in a 3-on-2 situation. Just so not going the Sharks' way.
0: It's gotten ugly. And again, Cardwell, Skinner, and Delandria, three golden opportunities. Delandria hits the post. Then Skinner can't quite get the rebound. Barbashev leads a 3-on-2 attack. Nice pass. Stone one-timed it in front. Marner getting around on the defenseman Dickinson and poking it home. And so it is 7-1 in favor of Vegas. That's Marner's second goal of the game, ninth goal of the season from Stone and Barbashev at 5:22 of the third. And that one is against the Sharks, Nedeljkovic. So now, what are the Sharks going to do here? Let's see. On the ice again, Ostapchuk's line with Reeves and Goodrow. They're in forechecking, but taking it away is Howden. And he lost it. Reeves gets it back. Reeves poked at it, can't control it. But now the Sharks steal it. Celebrini moving in by himself, shooting it. Oh, it's off the goalpost. Another post for the Sharks, this time for Celebrini. He walks out of the corner with it. Out comes the stick of Hart to knock it away. Celebrini gets it back in the right corner, centering feet off of the defense, and it bounces back to center ice. Two posts in the third period, one for Delandria and one for Celebrini. Over in the left corner, there is Eklund with the puck, centering attempt, poked at. Sent toward the goal. Notice that Colin Graf is not on the ice, Ted.
2: Yep.
0: And I don't think I've seen him in the third period, have you?
2: I can't specifically count that, so.
0: Well, we'll figure
2: we'll
0: it out.
2: We'll find out. Yeah, I don't think I've seen him either. I thought I saw him start to come out, but maybe come back off. But either way, I don't think he's going to save the Sharks team tonight.
0: Here comes Vegas moving in. Kolesar. With his team leading 7-1 with 13 minutes to play. Spun it around the boards. Chernyshov shoots it all the way down. And that is going to be icing against the San Jose Sharks.
2: Really like the effort of Ty Delandria, though. We saw it on that play that was preceding the goal that was scored by Vegas, Dan. But his effort tonight in what has been an otherwise gloomy game for the Sharks has shown through. And I think that effort in situations like this, that's what you have the veteran like Ty Delandria on the team for right now, is to show everyone that despite the deficit, that you have to keep on fighting. And I know that Ryan Warsawski is not going to have a lot of positives to take away from this game, but the effort from Delandria is one thing that I am looking at as a lone positive maybe at this point beyond the goal scored by Macklin Celebrini.
0: Ty Delandria in his sixth National Hockey League season, second with the Sharks. working as hard as he can. But off the faceoff, Vegas has it. Here comes the shot. That came from Lozon. It was blocked on the way in. And Nick Leddy is able to slide one down the ice. No icing on the play. And so Vegas retreats to get it. Sharks will get the line change. There's Colin Graf on the ice surface. He's out there with Wenberg and with Toffoli. But here comes Vegas moving in. Holtz skates behind the net, slides it back to the point. Lozon to White Cloud, checked by Graf, tosses in deep. Behind the goal line, Holtz falling down, trying to center it, but it's stolen away. And here come the Sharks. Lead pass. Here comes Graf down the right wing. He's got a man breaking for the net. It's Toffoli, but the pass off the backhand side of his stick. Toffoli gets it back from Dickinson behind the goal. Slides it back to the point. And there's Klingberg with it. Shoots. Block. In front. Graf poking at it. Can't get it on the net. Now it's sent to the goal by Wenberg. Stick to side by Hart. Rebound near boards. Sharks trying to make an effort out of it here. They put it back. Here's a shot. Toffoli save. Rebound. Score. There's Colin Graf right in front. Getting the rebound. Driving to the net with full face protection. Colin Graf giving it his all and making it a 7-2 game.
2: Colin Graf should legally change his name to right place at right time. He was there on the post, ready to pick up any loose change. Colin Graf consistently has the hockey IQ. Look at him crashing. He comes from outside the right circle, comes in on a diagonal, and he's there to pick up the rebound. That instinct and IQ on top of the Sharks' ability to create chances. It's Toffoli who puts it on frame. Graf is right there on the back post. Tyler Toffoli should get another assist on that goal, Dan, for his 600th point.
0: And his 300th career assist as well on that play, as again, Toffoli taking the shot off of a pass from Wenberg, so it should be Graf from Toffoli and from Wenberg to make it a 7-2 game. A small bright spot in what's been a dark night, as Colin Graf gets his 10th goal of the season. Sent to the net, and goaltender Carter Hart makes the save and hangs on, and Ryan Reeves is in there. A little pushing and shoving with Noah Hanifin. His old buddy Keegan Koltesar saying something, and now Reeves giving him a push. Koltesar, a little smile on his face on that. They're good friends, but I'll tell you what, Ryan Reeves is there to change things up. We've got a break in the action. 11:38 to play, third period. Tonight's game is coming to you from Las Vegas, Nevada, with the score, the Golden Knights 7, the San Jose Sharks 2. This is the San Jose Sharks Audio Network. Well, small things to be excited about. Tyler Toffoli with a couple of assists tonight. Now has 300 career assists. And he also has 600 career points. But unfortunately, that's a small thing to be happy about, because the San Jose Sharks are down 7-2 in this game. But off the draw, Sharks have it. They're going to work. Here's Klingberg shooting it toward the net. Save made by Carter Hart. And with William Eklund right there trying to get control, we have a stoppage of play.
2: Well, the Sharks trying to regather themselves and get a little bit of momentum out of this game. They know they're down by 5. Not a whole lot of time remaining in this game, but you can build good habits out of poor outcomes, and that's what they're looking to take into the next game in Vancouver.
0: Colin Graf getting to double digits in this season with his 10th of the season from Toffoli and Wenberg at 8:04 of this third period, making the score Vegas 7. And the Sharks, too. But that's the problem. Vegas has scored 7 times tonight. 4 of them against the starter Yaroslav Askarov, and 3 more against Alex Nedeljkovic. Riley Smith centers in front. Here comes the shot. That's poked just wide by Houghton. He's got a goal tonight already. He was looking for a second one. Meanwhile, in the corner, worked free by the Knights. Braden Bowman gets it back from Smith. Reverses the puck all the way around to McNabb, who shoots, blocked by the skates of Eklund, who was in that left wing circle to the right of goaltender Nedeljkovic. Vegas picks up the puck, though, back at center. Vegas leads 7-2, and the Golden Knights are going to push all the way to the end. They'll look for 8, they'll look for 9, they'll look for 10. That's the way they play. Here comes Barbashev across the San Jose line with a top line. Barbashev and Stone on the wings in the middle. Minor tonight because Jack Eichel is out hurt. A puck goes off a stick. Where is it? Inside the Vegas zone. It deflected off the boards. Back to the D. Taken back by the combination of Hanifin and for the Sharks. They take it away and send it back the other way. That was Hanifin and Hutton that shot it out of the zone. On the right side, Stone lifts a backhander in the air. It settles for Barbashev at the Sharks' line, but stepping up to that and poking it away was Mukko Madulin. Sharks shoot it back the other way. No icing. But unfortunately for the Sharks, Wenbergen a little bit slowly there in the corner at the end of his shift. So Vegas comes back the other way, races down the wing, and Marner took that shot attempt that's always dangerous, but it missed this time. No icing the other way as Ostapchuk bodied off the play there by Lozon, who knows how to throw his weight around. Ostapchuk back skating with pretty ferociously here as the Golden Knights go to the attack with 9:40 remaining in the game and Vegas leading 7-2. Nedeljkovic played the dump in around the boards. It's out of the zone, but hurdles back to get it. The former Shark has a goal today. He'll exchange with White Cloud. He's in the middle of the ice. Drops it back. White Cloud skates it out of his own zone. Right to left. He's to the Sharks line. He stick handles to the left boards on Letty. He goes in deep.